0: the Gulf Coast very closely. Four, where we have a lot of our team members that are going to be diving into the latest with Bertha tonight. Along with that, we're going to be dealing with the latest of those storms throughout this evening here, too. So let's actually dive into the latest on the radar, get you caught up on everything that's happened today, what's happening now, and what's still to come into tomorrow. We know that radar has been buzzing. We actually have a flash flood emergency up across the board for West Virginia. That's an area that has caught the brunt of the flooding at this hour, and those storms are still firing up, even all the way off towards the east across the mid-Atlantic. So a lot to really dive into. Let's get started with that flash flood emergency, though. We know that this is an area that had several swift water rescues so far this afternoon and evening, and that has what led to the trigger of this flash flood emergency. So this is in place until about 10:30 Eastern time. Buckhannon and areas off towards, say, the east of here, this is where we had this influx of heavy rain that kind of swept through within the last hour, and that is what led to the swift water rescues, the emergency that's in place, that's still in place, and several surrounding flash flood warnings here, too. So conditions are still considered catastrophic even at this hour. When we look at how much rain that has fallen over the last 6 hours, we're looking at and nearing up to about a half a foot in some places. Notice that we are well beyond 5 inches to the south of that green box and within that emergency. To the north here, almost about 5 inches there too. So definitely have seen a lot of that heavy rain. We've seen our reports that have come through. When we look at some of these reports, as I mentioned, some of them do include swift water rescues that are underway as people have been trapped in their homes. We also have a lake or a roadway. It looks like Stone Cold Lake Road was flooded out, and those cars got stuck in some of that flood water. And then here across Buckhannon, looks like we also had a riverbank that maybe overflown its banks. So definitely have seen our fair share of different types of flooding, whether it be you're in a car, you're in a home. Looks like we had a couple of other flash flood swift water rescues that were in place across Buckhannon. And also we had some streets that were flooded there too. So this has definitely been something that over the last couple of hours, some folks would call severe flooding that has played out, and we're still watching it play out now. Even though our storms have kind of pivoted across the mid-Atlantic, that is still a big scenario that's playing out across West Virginia and Ohio. Now, off to the north, we have a couple of new warnings that have been picked up here, too. It looks like we have a confirmed tornado warning. This is closer to about Butler. This storm actually had a history of a confirmed tornado warning earlier in the night, closer to about Newcastle and Youngstown, moving out of Ohio. So looks like that rotation picked up once again, pushing over Butler and out towards Newcastle. In terms of maybe some rotation, let's get a look at it. Yep, south of about Portersville, some wide rotation. You can see it here across Interstate 79. So there's that potential for a tornado. I'm not seeing, let's see if there is a box on it for like observed by some type of tracker. Doesn't look like it just yet. Let me go back to the radar. Maybe this will give us an idea. So getting close here. Yep, it was observed. So we have someone, and in terms of a tracker, had laid eyes on this tornado, and that's why it has become confirmed over Butler. So if you're in Jefferson, Butler, this is very close to you, moving over the I-79 corridor to the south and east. And we'll watch this storm closely. It looks like it wants to continue to ride. It's just to the north of about Pittsburgh. That's what I was looking for. That city there, not too far. So north of Pittsburgh, north of Cranberry is what we're watching now. In terms of a debris ball, I know it had a history of one before. It has one, or possibly a little bit of one. Looks like it's trying to take shape right around here somewhere. So that could be where that tornado is lofting a lot of the debris up into the air at this hour here too. Now, big picture here, we take it all the way down to about back across West Virginia and into Virginia, where we have a couple of tornado warnings. It was along a nice cluster of storms that were heading towards the nation's capital, all in here. Right now, this is the last tornado warning getting ready to crisscross the I-81 corridor. So a number of counties that are in this, Hardy, Pendleton, Rockingham, and Shenandoah. So that's in place until 8:15. Otherwise, to the east, we have still this warning that was pretty interesting earlier today, a flash flood warning over northern Delaware, Kent County, Newcastle County. We'll watch you closely for some of those heavier downpours through about the later half of tonight. Now, flood watch is in effect in Philadelphia until 2 a.m. Eastern time, and this comes as storms impact the northeast. We have Fox 29 meteorologist Kathy Orr joining us now at this hour. And Kathy, there is that flood watch for tonight. I was just looking at a warning that's in place for northern Delaware. This is an area that we've seen a lot of activity through the course of today.
1: Absolutely. Northern Delaware, even the I-95 corridor, Kiana. And specifically, we've had three tornado warnings today. One on Long Beach Island, Barnegat. You might be very familiar with that for the summer season. And of course, two in Cape May County, New Jersey. That's the peninsula of New Jersey. It is very narrow and hard to get any type of severe weather. We always call it the Cape May bubble because it's beautiful down there. Two tornado warnings. One was a severe storm that came off the coast of Lewis, Delaware, crossed the Delaware Bay. That's 18 miles wide, and then came ashore as a waterspout that turned into a tornado in southern Cape May. It was remarkable because I have never seen a storm keep momentum, and it kept sheer from Delaware across the bay into Cape May with that rotation. So obviously it prompted the National Weather Service to issue a tornado warning. So I do think that will be verified. Of course, the National Weather Service will go out and survey the damage of the other areas and see if they were indeed tornadoes. But yes, downpours, torrential rain in any of these thunderstorms. And we've had several severe thunderstorms along the I-95 corridor, our suburbs in Pennsylvania, like Chester County, Delaware County, we call it Delco, into South Jersey. So it has been very active. Northern Delaware, Newcastle County, yes, flood warning still in effect for many locations. And we do think that we're going to be seeing some drier conditions as we get into the day tomorrow. But even tomorrow, there could be some storms, especially south and east of Philadelphia, South Jersey and Delaware, before this all comes to an end. And I don't have to tell you how active the weather has been over the past several weeks. When it rains, it pours, flash flooding, a huge problem. And in northern Newcastle County, we had a report of a water rescue earlier because of the heavy rain. 1 to 2 inches an hour have been falling, and we do think there'll be additional heavy rain, even though there may not be additional severe storms into the late night hours. But the flood alerts are throughout the Northeast and obviously into the Tennessee Valley, so we know we're not alone in this.
0: Not at all. I mean, we were watching. We just got a new flash flood emergency up across West Virginia. So this has been a trend, as you mentioned, through this summer that we've seen kind of rinse and repeat and linger through the summer, too. And in your history there in Philadelphia, I know we were talking here in New York that it's been maybe a handful of years that we've had a tornado a watch in place. Is that the case there in Philly, too?
1: Absolutely. We had a tornado watch Saturday, and now we have another one Tuesday. Highly unusual, especially for the whole area. And as I mentioned, in a place like the Jersey Shore, to see three tornado warnings in one afternoon, that's crazy. In the same county, we had two of them. So very unusual weather indeed. I have friends that live in the Upper Peninsula of Michigan. They had tornado warnings last night. Just places where you normally wouldn't see this type of activity, we're seeing it.
0: All right, Kathy, listen, I know we are in this for the long haul. You got a couple of storms tomorrow, so we're going to wish you all the best of luck with your coverage and, of course, your viewing area, too, there in Philadelphia, my hometown. Thanks for joining us tonight here on Fox Weather Live. That's Fox 29 meteorologist Kathy Orr. And we know that our other big story tonight happens to take us all the way down to the Gulf Coast of America. You look at New Orleans, where it's still, even at this hour, feels like 106 degrees out there. A sunny sky. We have a couple of clouds that are still breaking through. But things are going to look completely different tomorrow. Those clouds, all courtesy of Tropical Storm Bertha. We got that 8 p.m. advisory in. Not much has changed, which isn't a bad thing because we know that this storm wasn't all that impressive to begin with. When we look at the winds, 60-mile-per-hour winds, still working its way to the west at 6 miles per hour, pressure sitting at 997. And even the storms are still propagating south of that center of circulation. So they're over the open Gulf right now, not much in the way of making way on shore. When we look at the cone, we still have a number of places that are still under a tropical storm warning. It looks like Biloxi has been butt up into that too, back towards New Orleans and into southern Louisiana. Cone still wants to have some type of landfall, somewhere along the Barrier Islands here in Louisiana. So we'll see how things kind of play out. Tomorrow is the big impact day when it comes to Bertha across the Gulf Coast. Right now, winds are still blasting in some areas, especially for our buoys, 38 miles per hour. That's closer to where those thunderstorms are kind of taking shape right now, south of that center of circulation. So Fox Weather Hurricane Specialist Brian Norcross, he joined us earlier to kind of talk about an update with Bertha. Let's take a listen.
2: And there's this big cluster of thunderstorms to the south. Look down here to the south. Watch it blow up there. And I think what this is that the storm is tilted over to the south. And so that's kind of a mid-level center that is like a separate storm almost that is kicking off really strong thunderstorms down there.
0: So here we are with Bertha. And again, most of the storms still remain, as Brian mentioned, south of the center of circulation. A couple of storms trying to work their way in across land. But overall, it's been a hostile environment, right? We've really had some really hostile winds that has kept Bertha a lopsided storm. Most of that moisture, as I mentioned, still is over the Gulf, not much on land. So it's still dealing with some dry air to the north. And then also one of the things that is working in its favor and really what has even led to a named storm in this part of the Gulf has been how warm it's been. This is an area, a pocket of water that is really warm comparative to, say, the Atlantic or even out towards the East Coast. So that's what's really keeping Bertha alive even at this moment in time. Now, the cone still has it making a landfall somewhere tomorrow afternoon or evening, 50 miles per hour. And then it's going to skirt across the coastline here, eventually becoming a remnant low by Friday, heading into Texas. So not much in the way of a lifespan. It does take us through the week. But you'll notice that we really don't see much. We may have hit that peak today with 60-mile-per-hour winds. By the time we get into tomorrow evening, we're going to start to see those winds drop significantly. Now, all of the models, you know, are in agreement with this movement, this westward movement, some of which kind of want to take it closer to New Orleans, some of which want to keep it over the Gulf here. But overall, when we look at the consensus, wants to take that similar track to the west and eventually kind of fizzle out over Texas. So we'll see how the next couple of updates come through, what this means. Not many big impacts other than, say, some coastal flooding, maybe some high tide, and maybe even some rip currents that can be pretty dangerous over the next couple of days. Now, the eastern Pacific has remained pretty active. We have one hurricane in two areas of interest. Fausto became a hurricane, first hurricane of the EPAC season on Monday night. You can see it right now. It's a Category 1 pushing off towards, say, Hawaii. It still has a long way to go across the Pacific. We'll see how those impacts kind of pan out. Now, 80% chance of interest on the hills of that. So we're also watching for possibly another named storm before all is said and done. And the severe storms are slamming the Ohio Valley in the northeast. Take a look at this new video that has come in from Kentucky. A tornado off into the distance, one of the many that we've seen today and have been confirmed today. We'll get some new updates coming in after this quick break.
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2: 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We've got two big stories that we're tracking tonight. Powerful storms in the east, as well as Tropical Storm Bertha churning in the Gulf. Looking at Bertha right now, we just got that 8 p.m. update. Not much has changed. We are looking at winds still coming through 60 miles per hour. Now, the storm's off across the East Coast. Well, a lot has changed. We've been dealing with several warnings coming through, between tornado warnings as well as flash flood warnings, and now even a flash flood emergency up across the board for West Virginia. We'll continue to watch both of these big stories through the course of tonight, but of course, the Northeast caught the brunt of this earlier today. This is a look at our affiliates over at Fox 5 in New York, as they're continuing to kind of look at how conditions will be through the end of this week, tracking the opportunity for severe weather. We also had some of those severe storms earlier in the day that led to this. We got some new video coming in out of Purchase, New York here, tornado images, or some of the damage, I should say, that came through. We had some pretty strong storms that played out across the I-95 corridor. And of course, now with visuals up across the board, it just even more confirms what we played out and what has played out for the day. We've even seen our travel significantly impacted, several flights being delayed and canceled from New York's LaGuardia through Newark, JFK, all the way down and up the I-95 corridor. We have the alert system up across the board right now because these are where some of the more current and stronger storms continue even into this evening. A number of flash flood warnings, but you'll notice that new tornado warning up for West Virginia, including Boone County and Fayette County. So let's dive into the latest here with the radar. We still have a mess of storms that are up across the board. I-95, the farther north we get, things have gotten significantly quieter, but here's where most of our activity still remains in place even into tonight. West Virginia has kind of had this rebound, this resurgence of energy. And you'll notice that we have that purple box. That's the flash flood emergency. The red box being a tornado warning there, too. So let's get to the latest with the flash flood emergency here. This is where we've seen several places that have gotten in on at least 5 to almost 6 inches of rain within the last 6 hours or so. Notice that in that deep shading of orange, that's where we've seen up to 5.7 or almost 5 3/4 quarters of an inch of rain that has fallen. So that's the highest that we've seen so far, radar estimated. And we've also seen a fair share of some rain reports. A lot of people being rescued from flood waters, a couple of which from cars. You look at this report here. This is a water rescue underway for people trapped in their home. And you'll also notice that we had a couple of flash flooding across roadways. The same could be said out of, say, Buckhannon, where I think this is the city that really caught the brunt of all that flash flooding, significant flooding out of several streets and homes across the area, too. Now, I also want to take a look here at that that tornado warning that was fairly new back towards West Virginia, because this is an area that, as I mentioned, kind of got this resurgence of energy, and now we're dealing with a lot between a tornado warning and the flash flood warning. If you're in Montgomery or out towards Powelton, that's where we have a radar indicated tornado warning at this hour here, too. And Tropical Storm Bertha is looming off the Louisiana coast, and New Orleans is already preparing for what could be a significant impact. Fox Weather correspondent Brandi Campbell is in New Orleans with an up close look at how the city is getting ready for the storm and what Louisiana residents are expecting as Bertha approaches.
3: Well, here in Louisiana, the region is on alert as Tropical Storm Bertha is headed directly in our direction across the Gulf Coast from Florida to Louisiana. We could feel tropical storm force winds, get maybe 1 to 2 inches of rain, and also deal with storm surge. Here in New Orleans, we are along the lakefront. You can see Lake Pontchartrain off in the distance. It's a little choppy out there. This is one of the locations that could deal with storm surge, maybe 1 to 3 feet of it here, but the most impactful storm surge of 2 to 4 feet could be seen from the mouth of the Mississippi River to the Alabama-Florida state line. Now, some of those areas are already starting to see elevated levels with over a foot of water rise already noted. Now, locally on Monday, the city of New Orleans helped residents prepare for any flood potential that could occur by opening sandbagging locations. Emergency management said they are monitoring the system, stating heavy rain would be their primary hazard in the city. Meanwhile, the New Orleans Sewage and Water Board said they are prepared to enhance staffing. They are staging crews at stations that are usually unmanned. They've also lowered canal levels to increase stormwater storage capacity and cleaned catch basins. Meanwhile, offshore, the Gulf is already in storm mode. It's where majority of the storms are. Chevron telling Fox Weather it is shutting in production at its Petronius facility, moving all associated personnel onshore. They also said, quote, "We are also transporting non-essential personnel from our Tubular Bells and Blind Faith platforms. At our onshore facilities, we are following our storm preparedness procedures and paying close attention to the forecast and track of the system." And if a tropical storm approaching land wasn't enough, it's also another hot day here in southern Louisiana. We're under a heat advisory today with the feels-like temperature reaching up to 112 degrees in parts of the region. For now, in New Orleans, I am Brandi Campbell, Fox Weather.
2: Well, let's dive into some of the impacts as Tropical Storm Bertha inches closer and closer to the coastline. The coastline, really the one in the bullseye of all of this. We take you to Orange Beach in Alabama. You can see the storm off into the distance, or a storm, I should say, off into the distance. Likely one of the outer bands of Bertha as it wraps its way around, getting closer and closer to a landfall. Tomorrow's the big impact day for Louisiana, so we're watching that part closely too. Visible satellite shows a clear depiction of the storm throughout the course of today. We have that center of circulation here. Most of the storms actually well into the open Gulf. So really not seeing any of that rain make way across land. If anything, there's been a lot of cloud coverage, and I've been told from one of our very own team members, Marissa Torres, that that cloud coverage is helping tremendously with the heat that's in place. But we'll have to watch and see how things play out for tomorrow, because tomorrow is really the impact day. You look at the cone here, potential landfall somewhere in Louisiana and southern Louisiana by the time we get into the middle of Wednesday. And then eventually, even those impacts through Thursday linger well back into the panhandle of Florida. Looking at coastal flood warnings as well as coastal flood advisories, we could see some dangerous rip current risk, as a lot of folks, if you're trying to cool off tomorrow and Thursday, will not be the day to do so, because those waves are going to be very, you know, wild and rough going into the daytime hours. So as we look at the storm surge right now, things are evening out pretty well. We did have a nice peak earlier today, especially for Apalachicola, as those winds kind of pushed in some of our more gustier winds. Dolphin Island looking pretty good as well, half a foot in terms of storm surge. We did have that peak earlier today. Now we're kind of leveling out for the evening hour, so not looking too bad. Now, storm surge forecast does have at least up to 4 feet of storm surge, with our winds being primarily the gustiest by the time we get into tomorrow morning. And this gets very close to the coastline. Could see winds up to 30, 40, and eventually even 50 miles per hour if that makes some type of landfall back towards, say, Grand Isle there, 50 to 60 by Wednesday evening. So we're going to keep a close eye on that, too. All of these impacts we'll be watching very closely. Well, take a look at this video showing two spinning vortices in Jonesville, Kentucky. These spiraling columns put on an unforgettable show, but it did create also a breathtaking display of the atmospheric motion that was in place. And internationally, Chile's president declared a state of emergency after days of relentless rainfall triggered severe flooding. Heavy rain is expected through at least tomorrow night. We're going to have much more on this after this break.
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1: Welcome back into Fox Weather Live. I'm Kiana Lewis, and it has been a busy day today. We had our hands full with two big stories that we're still watching even at this hour. We're keeping a close eye on those across the Gulf Coast where we have been tracking Tropical Storm Bertha. We got that update this hour. Not much has changed. The storm's still sitting at 60 miles per hour, moving off towards the west. But we'll see as tomorrow's a big impact day. Then we're also keeping a close eye on the northeast where we've been tracking some severe storms across the I-95 corridor and back towards the heartland of the country. Several storms that have already led to several damage reports, as well as even some tornadoes across the region. So make sure you follow along. We have our live blog up on the screen for you now to continue to follow through real-time updates into tonight. But let's get to the latest with the radar, because we still have at least 70 alerts up across the board right now. Severe weather alerts in terms of flash flood warnings, thunderstorm warnings. We take you to Franklin, Kentucky. Notice that those storms are still moving through. May have a bit of a frozen camera, but it's even better because you can see how much this rain has poured in. If you look at that car there, you'll notice that it's flaring up all of that rain there on the highway, and that has definitely been the case. We've seen our several reports of flash flood warnings through tonight for Kentucky, and we still have several which that are still active even at this hour. So let's continue to look at some of the other alerts that are up across the board, because we, as I mentioned, have over 60 now that are still active. We look at flash flood warnings out of the west, and then we take you over to West Virginia, Tennessee, and even parts of Colorado that have severe thunderstorm warnings here, too. So the atmosphere is just very electric at this point in time. We've been really keeping a close eye on the northeast primarily for these storms today, because this is where we've had a lot of our more stronger, more impactful storms. Even at this hour, we have a flash flood emergency that's still active there in the northern and eastern parts of West Virginia. It's coupled by a number of flash flood warnings, but this is where we've had several swift water rescues that have been in place. And you look at Buchanan, that has over 5 inches of rain that has fallen so far. It wasn't just here. Over across the I-95 corridor, New York City has seen some significant storms, too. Let's actually head into the zone with their coverage over at Fox 5 New York.
2: Last talked, you'd mentioned that there was no reports of commercial or residential structural damage, mostly tree downs and some road closed. So what's the latest on the damage that you've been seeing out there?
3: I mean, we're definitely had some roadway issues, trees down, electric down, which represents the electric numbers that we just talked about. Mm-hmm. We haven't gotten any significant reports about significant structural damage, residential, commercial yet. That doesn't mean that won't come in, you know, later or tomorrow. But certainly during the storm, and as the tornado went through Mars, we did not have any significant, you know, medical issues or the types of events that you could have, catastrophic events that you typically see with these types of storms. We did not experience that, and we're certainly grateful for that.
2: That's good news. I think one of the biggest headlines that's going to come out of this storm is that the two reported tornadoes, one of which I believe

0: near Parsippany. What's the latest on that? Were you able, has it been confirmed as a tornado that touched down? Have you heard from the National Weather Service yet?
1: We did hear from National Weather that two confirmed reportings that came through, either trained spotters, observers, or video that was observed by National Weather were confirmed. We actually did witness it ourselves from the 911 center out the window with, you know, did see what we believed was a tornado. And then shortly right after that, we did see reports coming in from National Weather that it did hit Parsippany, which is where we're located. So safe to say that, you know, there was something in Parsippany. We didn't have, like I said, you know, significant touchdown damage, the typical, you know, catastrophic stuff, residential, that you could have seen. It was pretty much limited to roadway issues, you know, coupled with some flooding issues, of course. So we definitely have some flooding going on throughout the county as well. So, you know, we'll see what tomorrow brings with regards to reports of that. We did have a report in, you know, Bud Lake, Flanders area of another touchdown that took down some trees and shut down a portion of 80 for a period of time by 206. But that was quickly rectified by NJDOT.
0: And so what are you monitoring right now? I feel like the worst of the storm is now over. So what are you looking for the rest of the night?
1: Right now, we're concentrating on water, you know, storm water, flooding creeks, you know, seeing if some of the, you know, ground saturation is going to increase flooding. Hopefully some of the roadways that are flooded, you know, recede overnight. But we're just keeping an eye on that stuff right now. Mm-hmm. So we're hoping that the brunt of, you know, what came through is long gone.
0: Do you find that most people took the advice of, you know, lawmakers and officials to stay off the roads, not to go through those flooded parts? Did people pay attention and listen?
1: I think they did, because we did not see the results that could have, you know, could have presented to us had they not taken that warning. We did public messaging starting, you know, yesterday of the storm. We talked throughout the storm with public messaging about, you know, being careful of hydroplaning on the roadway and the road conditions with water, you know, slow down, pull over, take shelter. We did get some calls about, you know, what should we do? We told people at the time that were in the line of the tornado track to, you know, go to the basement, away from windows, that kind of stuff. So we did not see the types of motor vehicle incidents and crashes that we typically would see in a storm like this. So we're grateful. And if we can certainly credit the public with paying attention to messaging, that's great.
0: Really appreciate your time. Morris County OEM Director Jeff Paul, thank you so much. Appreciate it.
1: My pleasure.
0: And stay with us. We've got a lot more storm coverage after the break.
2: All right. And we were just in the zone with our affiliates over at Fox 5 there in New York. Definitely has been an active day across the region. And we're still looking at warnings that are popping up even at this hour. We have a new tornado warning. This is in Virginia, south of about Harrisonburg in the I-81 corridor. Not too much in the way of rotation. So that's some good news there that we're
1: watching. Hydroplaning on the roadway and the road conditions with water, you know, slow down, pull over, take shelter. We did get some calls about, you know, what should we do? We told people at the time that were in the line of the tornado track to, you know, go to the basement, away from windows, that kind of stuff. So we did not see the types of motor vehicle incidents and crashes that we typically would see in a storm like this. So we're grateful. And if we can certainly credit the public with paying attention to messaging, that's great.
0: Really appreciate your time. Morris County OEM Director Jeff Paul, thank you so much. Appreciate it.
1: My pleasure.
0: And stay with us. We've got a lot more storm coverage after the break.
2: All right. And we were just in the zone with our affiliates over at Fox 5 there in New York. Definitely has been an active day across the region. And we're still looking at warnings that are popping up even at this hour. We have a new tornado warning. This is in Virginia, south of about Harrisonburg in the I-81 corridor. Not too much in the way of rotation. So that's some good news there that we're watching closely. But you know, we've seen our fair share of tornado images that have been coming through. We got some new video coming in out of Kentucky. We also have several reports back towards, say, New York. So it has definitely been, or New Jersey, I should say, proper. So it has definitely been a very active day, nonetheless. And all of this has led to travel chaos as well. These storms have definitely blown through that I-95 corridor.
1: Calls about, you know, what should we do? We told people at the time that were in the line of the tornado track to, you know, go to the basement, away from windows, that kind of stuff. So we did not see the types of motor vehicle incidents and crashes that we typically would see in a storm like this. So We're grateful. And if we can certainly credit the public with paying attention to messaging, that's great.
0: Really appreciate your time. Morris County OEM Director Jeff Paul, thank you so much. Appreciate it.
1: My pleasure.
0: And stay with us. We've got a lot more storm coverage after the break.
2: All right. And we were just in the zone with our affiliates over at Fox 5 there in New York. Definitely has been an active day across the region. And we're still looking at warnings that are popping up even at this hour. We have a new tornado warning. This is in Virginia, south of about Harrisonburg in the I-81 corridor. Not too much in the way of rotation. So that's some good news there that we're watching closely. But, you know, we've seen our fair share of tornado images that have been coming through. We got some new video coming in out of Kentucky. We also have several reports back towards, say, New York. So it has definitely been, or New Jersey, I should say, proper. So it has definitely been a very active day, nonetheless. And all of this has led to travel chaos as well. These storms have definitely blown through that I-95 corridor. You look at LaGuardia. Whoa, look at all of the luggage. This is apparently all of the luggage from canceled flights throughout today. And they canceled at least 73% of the flights across the Northeast, with JFK and Newark also included in that. So when you think about trying to, you know, board a plane and you're trying to find your luggage after you had to get off the plane, that's what folks are dealing with at this hour. And you look at all the reports right now, Flight Aware Misery Map still sitting at more than 3,000 flights that have been canceled. Maybe you have to fly out tomorrow. We talked to one of our own team members. They can't get out until Thursday. So we've definitely seen that as a big issue. You look at some of the flight disruptions so far today, 74% out of LaGuardia, 50% out of Boston. They got those storms a little later in the day, but still are heavily impacted by it. JFK, 50% there, too. We have several ground stops actually at all three Northeast airports at the moment. Level 4 in terms of extreme on the misery index. So the ground stop means that whoever's trying to maybe fly into JFK, LaGuardia, or Newark, they cannot fly into the area. They may have to divert down towards Philadelphia, where we have departure delays, where they're trying to get those flights out of Philadelphia, but it's taking some time. Where we still have those storms that are active at this hour, we take you to D.C. and the Mid-Atlantic region, where BWI, D.C., and even out towards Reagan are dealing with a lot of ground stops at the moment, too. So the same as New York, you cannot fly into Boston, Logan, or down through D.C. at this hour because of the flights that have just been unable to get off of the ground. A lot of it is the storm activity right now. Earlier in the day, it was wind gusts. That was a big issue, 60-mile-per-hour winds. But, of course, this is going to be a domino effect. We'll see how things kind of pan out for tomorrow, but not looking too good for some of those travelers. Well, Tropical Storm Bertha is continuing to really get itself together along the coast of the Gulf of America. We take you to New Orleans, where I cannot believe this feel-like temperature. We talked to Marissa Torres earlier. She went live for us here on Fox Weather Live, and she told us how hot it was. And I was like, okay, it's like 90 degrees. It's not that bad. And then I looked at the dew points. I looked at the humidity in the atmosphere, and you see that feel-like temperature of 112. Ooh, I would have been mad. But that's just one part of the story, because Bertha is actually the highlight of what's going on across the Gulf Coast, right? We have Tropical Storm Bertha. We just got that 8 p.m. advisory, 60-mile-per-hour winds, moving to the west at 6 miles per hour. When you look at the storm in itself, it's really not all that impressive. A lot of the storm activity is honing into the south part of the storm and over the open Gulf. You'll notice we don't even have much in the way of showers and storms along the Gulf Coast. Earlier in the day, we had a lot of cloud activity, but we really haven't seen heavy downpours, if you will. Now, that may change by tomorrow. The closer this gets to the Gulf Coast, some of those communities from Panama City out towards even New Orleans, we fall under that severe, that tropical storm warning. So we could start to feel those impacts as early as tomorrow. I think tomorrow is going to be a very impactful day, especially for Louisiana, where we could have that possible landfall into the afternoon or evening. And then even beyond that, this kind of continues to skirt across parts of Louisiana's coastline, and that could lead to some coastal flooding or coastal, you know, concerns across the region. Our gustiest winds right now looks to be out of, say, Destin, Florida, where we have 37-mile-per-hour winds. Here's the center of circulation. those winds are coming around, say, that northeast quadrant of the storm and really picking up for those folks there in the panhandle of Florida. Eventually, this does get on the move. This pushes off towards the west tomorrow, so we will start to see those winds continue in that natural nature tomorrow, too. I do think that Bertha has hit its peak in terms of intensity. Notice that by the time we get into tomorrow evening, winds are back down to 50 miles per hour at the time of possible landfall, and then we start to weaken from there going into the end of the week. So we'll keep a close eye on this one, too. And severe storms are slamming the Ohio and Northeast. Take a look at some of the new video that we got in. We had rainfall that had triggered flash flooding, and now we look at the tornado damage in Purchase, New York. We'll have much more on all of this, where the storms are now, what's happening even into tomorrow after this quick break.
3: I'm Brian Norcross with a Hurricane HQ Minute, looking back on Hurricane Harvey, which made its first landfall in the U.S. on the evening of August 25th, 2017. Harvey produced the most rainfall ever measured in the tropical system in the United States. About 5 feet of rain fell in Nederland, Texas. A steadily strengthening tropical storm was forecast up to landfall, but Harvey found a patch of extra warm water and exploded into a Category 4. And another concern was developing. Harvey was forecast to stall once it moved inland. Friday night, Hurricane Harvey made landfall near the town of Rockport, Texas, with peak winds estimated at 130 miles per hour. As Harvey's winds were ripping across the coastal areas north of Corpus Christi, the flooding concern from days of heavy rain across southeast Texas, including Metro Houston, was increasing. But nobody imagined the stunning rainfall that overwhelmed Houston's flood control systems. The initial forecast of 20 inches of rain seemed like a lot, until the forecast was increased to 40 inches and finally 50. For 5 days, the water poured from the sky, peaking at over 6 inches an hour. Over 300,000 homes and businesses were flooded, and an estimated 500,000 cars as well. The bill from Harvey is only behind Katrina, with damages totaling over $150 billion in modern dollars. And most of the damage came when Harvey was only a tropical storm.
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3: All right, welcome back into Fox Weather Live. Both of our top stories, a clash of the season. We're tracking severe storms across parts of the Northeast well into this evening, possibly even the overnight hours for some folks across the Mid-Atlantic. And then the other big story here is tracking Bertha. We're watching Tropical Storm Bertha as it continues to mature over the next, say, couple of hours, possibly even making a landfall before weakening. So we have several different phases of this storm that we still have to get through, even at this hour. But of course, right now, all eyes are on the severe weather that has been playing out. We actually have some new video that has come into our Fox Weather Center. Take a look at this. This is out of Kentucky. A tornado off into the distance. Look at how those winds just wrap around that tornado, that vortice that's in place, and all that heavy rain also taking shape there, too. It's one of many that we've actually seen play out today. Several spotters confirming tornadoes across the Ohio Valley, the Northeast, the Mid-Atlantic. When we look at the last couple of reports through the course of today from the very start of these storms, there are several of which that played out. Big wind reports, damage reports, as well as even those tornado reports that I mentioned. So we have definitely had our day full. And on top of that, we're still dealing with active weather in the form of flash flooding. So several flood reports, several water rescues. We even had the first time today a flash flood emergency throughout parts of the Heartland. So this has definitely been an active day. And as we kind of look at this evening, we're still in the long haul of this, a level 3 out of 5 still in place. A lot of the more heavier and more interesting storms have been situated back towards the Mid-Atlantic and back across parts of, say, the Tennessee Valley tonight. One of the bigger threats that we're going to watch through the overnight happens to actually be a big wind threat. We could see winds here 60 plus miles per hour in a lot of big cities. Now, timing this out through the next couple of hours, of course, the northern half of this gets offshore first, but notice how it trails into the overnight hours. So now we're dealing with storms well into the overnight, if not even tomorrow morning. Norfolk, Virginia, Richmond, Virginia, even out towards, say, Kentucky, Tennessee, could still see some storms to start you off for your Wednesday. So keep that in mind. A lot of these storms have been big rainmakers. That tropical moisture is in the atmosphere. Those storms are tapping into that. And of course, we have that flood risk that takes us at least through about tomorrow morning. Some of the bigger cities here, New York, Philadelphia, even down towards D.C. and Baltimore, under at least a flash flood watch. And then even back towards Lexington, Kentucky, Richmond, Virginia, Nashville, and Knoxville falling into this too. So Wednesday, we're not letting off the gas pedal just yet. Keep your head on a swivel through the next couple of hours or so. In terms of the heaviest rain that is still set to fall, we're watching the Mid-Atlantic and the Delmarva very closely, up to at least 5 inches of rain that can still be squeezed out of these storms, wrung out of these storms heading into tomorrow. Pittsburgh, you still have a couple of showers and storms back over you, but we'll watch things kind of calm down through the overnight, maybe starting off tomorrow morning early with some storms too. We'll keep a close eye on that. But the Northeast has definitely been the bullseye. We'll continue to watch it going through the overnight hours. Now, Tropical Storm Bertha is camped out over the Gulf of America, but its impacts are being felt all along the southern coastline. Fox Weather senior correspondent Robert Ray is in Fort Walton Beach, Florida. And today he gets us the ground truth on how Bertha is impacting folks down south.
4: Angry Gulf of America as huge waves and swells come in, crashing into the boardwalk here in Fort Walton Beach, Florida. And this is the effects, outer bands of Tropical Storm Bertha as it moves to the south of the northern coast of Florida, trekking all the way into, well, Mobile Bay, Alabama, which is Dauphine Island, and then the coastline of Mississippi, and eventually impacting Louisiana and those fragile marshlands, the bayous, the Mississippi River, Lake Bourne, Lake Pontchartrain, and New Orleans, obviously surrounded by water. Most of those pockets under sea level. And so any water that comes in, potential for 2 to 4 feet of storm surge, will have impacts in some of the low-lying areas south of New Orleans. Barrier Islands, they are meant to be speed bumps and protect all of this surge and the waves and the wind coming in. And some of them have been beaten up hard in the years past. Hurricane Katrina put huge cuts in the Chandelier Islands, which runs about 35 miles off of the Louisiana-Mississippi coast. It runs south to north, north to south. And so Bertha, when it goes from the east to the west, will go right over those islands. And hopefully that speed bump will slow down some of that surge. Having said that, listen to this.
5: As the sands continue to migrate north and south along the chain, as storms continue to batter the islands, they become separated.
6: At this time, the island is disintegrating rapidly, and we don't think it's got 2 decades left, depending on how many hurricanes we have.
7: Well, the concern is that islands like this are disappearing, and the importance of these islands for the resilience of the coast, for communities and wildlife. We know that they're disappearing at a rate that means that in several decades they're not going to be here. So if we can reverse that and extreme it, add enough sediment to create longevity that might get us to even 100 years, that's critically important to the resilience of the coastal communities and the wildlife that use these islands.
4: Tropical Storm Bertha with wind gusts around 60 miles per hour. That noted by the National Hurricane Center and hurricane hunters who have out there been dropping those drop zones and checking all of those speeds and looking at the science behind this. In the meantime, double red flag warnings are up here at Fort Walton Beach. You cannot go into these waters. The rip tides, rip currents will sweep you away. Very, very dangerous as this storm will continue to progress. We'll see eventually what the impacts are and whether or not it will fizzle when it gets over Louisiana or find a way to make its way all the way to the coast of Texas. In Fort Walton Beach and on the move, Robert Ray, Fox Weather.
3: Now let's dive into Tropical Storm Bertha. The coastal timing as well as the impacts will be felt well into tomorrow. Tomorrow's really the impact day across parts of the Gulf Coast. Orange Beach, Alabama, dealing with some of those storms off into the distance. Waves crashing in, that could lead to at least some big concerns along the immediate coast there. But as we kind of look at how things have been so far, the storm system in itself becoming a bit more impressive, especially when you look at the center of the storm. We see that right around here. A lot of the thunderstorms that we've been watching closely actually falling to the south of the center of circulation. So we haven't been seeing a lot of rain onshore, which is some good news. I mean, I know a little bit of some cloud coverage can go a long way. We heard that from Marissa with the temperatures across parts of the region. But a lot of the heaviest rain, well, it's well into the Gulf at this point in time. Now, the impacts come in when we look at the winds that are going to be a big issue. Right now, we've been seeing winds that have been pushing a lot of this water up into the coastal communities of like Mobile, Biloxi, out towards, say, Morgan City. Not yet across New Orleans, but they're going to be dealing with the bulk of the storm in itself, as we could possibly even see a landfall across New Orleans or at least southern parts of Louisiana this time tomorrow. Looking at dangerous rip currents, that's going to be another big issue, especially if you're trying to cool off in the water over the next couple of days. Storm surge at one point peaked earlier in the day. Now we're sitting pretty nicely at just below a foot here in Apalachicola. Back towards Florida. As we move off towards the west, Alabama is even less than at a half a foot right now, as they're a little bit more off towards the north and, say, west of the center of circulation. But of course, we'll be watching this through and through. So even as we get into tomorrow, bulk of the storm getting closer and closer to the coastline, we can definitely see up to about 4 feet of storm surge in some of these areas as it crashes in. Winds have been picking up 30, 40, 50 miles per hour at times. So that's another component that we'll really have to watch moving forward, getting into about early Wednesday. We'll keep a close eye on all of those impacts. Now, some of Bertha's impacts can be felt even farther off towards the east, believe it or not. This is felt way off from the Gulf Coast. We had a dangerous flood set up over the weekend for the Carolinas. And now we're going to be watching that kind of play out once again towards the end of this week. Bertha's tropical moisture, it hit a cold front today, and it's really going to be kind of fueling that moisture. It's important to mention that this isn't a direct impact across the Carolinas as the storm is well out towards, say, the west and across the Gulf Coast. But the moisture is being rung up into that cold front, and that's dialing up a lot of the torrential rain all the way as far north as Norfolk, Virginia. So all weather is some of those stronger storms. Now, once we get through the early half of today, that's the leftover remnants from tonight's storms. But we do have another batch that's brewing, and that's going to kick up by tomorrow afternoon and evening. So this is technically that 2 out of 5 threat for our Wednesday into Thursday. That tries to clear out along that cold front. It kind of stalls a bit, takes its time to clear off up the coastline. But as it's trying to move out, it's also tapping into all of this moisture from Bertha. So that leads to a secondary risk of flooding. First, it's the severe storms into Wednesday. And then by Thursday, we're dealing with a flood threat along that stalled front. Once it stalls out, that just means all that moisture is going to sit and kind of meander there across parts of the southeast. So, of course, we have rich moisture like that. We could see some heavy rounds of rain, and that could lead to a lot of the flooding concerns that we're watching play out. So notice that Wednesday, Thursday, we have that level 3 out of 4 for excessive rainfall that could lead to that flooding. Shifts a little bit farther to the south. This is our front sagging a bit, and that leads to more of a North Carolina and South Carolina scenario by Friday. But all in all, these are areas that don't need any more rain. And unfortunately, we look at some of these totals. They're pretty impressive right now, 5 to 8 inches in some areas that see rain almost each and every day leading up to the weekend. So we'll keep a close eye on this. Of course, we have a lot to talk about here on Fox Weather, so make sure you stay here with us. We'll take you back to New York City where we're watching those severe storms still this evening. Don't go anywhere. We'll be right back after this break.
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0: right now.
1: Night, boy, do we have a full palette for you tonight. We had some tornadoes out in parts of the Ohio Valley, the Appalachians, Kentucky. Look at the big lightning bolts of that one. This is out of Owen County. And you can see just how far away they are from the tornado. They're getting smacked by the RFD. That's short for rear flank downdraft. We'll look into that storm, recap some of that severe weather that was going on. We got severe weather. We got flooding. We've got a tropical storm down in the Gulf that's going to make landfall tomorrow. It's kind of a full palette tonight. I think we start with severe. That was a big story up in the Northeast, and especially leading up to today. The big story was going to be just really widespread wind damage. I'll show you some of these storm reports here in just a second. New York, at least in Manhattan and Midtown, escaped the worst of the storms. And really the worst of it ended up being like out in this area out here, like Ohio Valley down into Kentucky. Now, you can see that line of storms recently has it's starting to behave a little bit more. Earlier, really not long ago, like an hour ago, we still had some tornado warnings that were lined up along this line. Right now, Nashville, watch out. We got a severe storm coming into the north side of town. 60-mile-per-hour wind possible with that one. And we've already got some flash flood warnings that are out there, too. You can see those green boxes, and there are a lot of them. The flash flood warnings can get pretty messy. The biggest problem that we have ongoing right now is up here in northeastern West Virginia. With this flash flood emergency, this is for Lewis, Randolph, and Upshur counties. And we just recently got some information in, actually from a former colleague of mine, Brian Hughes, who lives in West Virginia. He's a meteorologist out there. He said first responders cannot get into the Upshur County areas and parts of Lewis. Roads are impassable. Only from the Elkins area can they get there because of the flooding. Very dire situation from what we're hearing. Okay, so this technically goes until 10:30 p.m. Eastern. Several reports of structures that are taking on water. There have also been some water rescues in cars, swift water rescues, etc. So again, if you've never been to this part of the country, this is in the heart of Appalachia. This is very hilly terrain. It's tough to access. You have a lot of different types of residences, and it just floods so easily. The water comes flying down those mountainsides into what they call the hollers, which is basically the valleys that the creeks and streams have, you know, over millions of years carved out in between those mountains. And that's where everybody lives, down in the valleys. And that's the area that floods the worst. You can see a lot of flash flood warnings up here, but there's one spot here, Lewis, Randolph, and Upshur counties, where it's worse than others. So please take this seriously. The thing that I'm not liking about looking at the radar here is there's a bit of backbuilding going on. And what do I mean by that? Like, you would like to see this batch of storms just move through to the east. But what do you notice on the back side of it, on the west side of it? It keeps kind of filling in a little bit. So that's telling me that we have a boundary that's sitting through here where it's just going to be kind of nonstop. I know this sounds like an oxymoron, but kind of nonstop on and off showers and thunderstorms for the next several hours. So we're going to monitor that situation very closely.
2: Ari, for that flash flood emergency, I was looking up the Sand Run near Buchanan rose from 2 feet at 2 p.m. to over 9 feet now just at 8 p.m. Eastern time. And that brings it almost a foot above its historic crest back in 1985, which was, I guess, the last big flood event in that region.
1: So that's a record crest there?
2: A new record crest.
1: Can you remind me the name of the river?
2: Sand Run.
1: Sand Run River. Okay, so that's where it looks like the biggest of the issues are there. And, as of 8 p.m., they got to a record crest there. So that is a very bad situation. Thanks for that info, Sam. We'll keep our eye on that down there. D.C. getting some heavy rain. Don't be surprised to see this whole area, Baltimore, D.C., light up with some flash flood warnings over the next few hours. And really, I think that's the big story. So earlier on, when these storms first popped up, let me take you through the timeline of the day. I'm going to go back 12 hours here. So let's go a little bit earlier. I'm going to take the warnings off. Okay. So actually, I think a better way to do this would be with the storm reports on here. So let's do this. I'm going to go back to about 11 a.m. And remember, this entire area kind of under a severe thunderstorm threat. It was a very large threat area. Expecting a lot of wind damage, especially up in the interior northeast. Okay, let's see how things panned out. Well, immediately storms start producing some wind damage. And then sometimes you just have to kind of wait and see how it pans out, right? Like, you can look at all the forecast models that you want. You know that there's a large area where a certain type of weather is expected, but it's still a little bit on the hit or miss side. Look at this. This was by 11 a.m. We already had a nasty line of storms that was rolling through upstate New York and southern New England. Let's go kind of region by region here. Here was the main event. This was the main line of storms. And again, you can see it's kind of a broken line. Not everybody got the rain. I was talking to my wife earlier here in I-78 corridor, western New Jersey. She said it was very boring out there. Yet just a little bit north of there, there were a couple reports of tornadoes. So this really goes to show how this stuff works. I mean, it is a little bit hit or miss by nature. And in at least midtown Manhattan, things didn't end up too bad. You can see all the reports of wind damage up here in upstate New York, over the border into Connecticut. And we actually had a tornado. I feel very comfortable saying this. This is actually some damage video from that tornado in Purchase, New York, which is like right on the border with Connecticut. Kind of that southwest tip of Connecticut. It's a little bit tough to see here with all the stuff on the map. Yeah, right down here. You see all these reports of wind damage? Now, I'm not throwing the Weather Service under the bus or anything, but this was an unwarned tornado. It didn't have a tornado warning on it. There was a debris signature that showed up really, really quickly for a couple of scans. And let me actually show you that. Shout out to Greg Diamond who put this together. I appreciate it. So when you look at the velocities coming through here, our radar site here is on Long Island. Okay, so I'm going to take this back. This is around 4:20 or so. And so if the radar site's down here toward the southeast in Long Island, the green colors are going toward the radar, the reds are going away. So what is that? So near White Plains, New York, we had kind of a spin. Here's the border between Connecticut and New York. And watch what happens. This is a pretty tight spin all the way over as it progresses toward the east. That's a nasty-looking signature right there. And so when you look at the CC, we call this correlation coefficient. And without getting into too much of the science of it, because it is a little bit messy, basically what this shows us is how similarly or differently shaped and sized is everything that's flying around. And this was right on top of where that velocity coupler was. So we know that they were spinning air. If you look at the regular radar, you could see there was big stuff showing up there. And then this is showing us that right in that whole area, there's a lot of very differently shaped and sized stuff that's flying around. So that was certainly tornado debris that was visible on radar. You can see it for two scans right there. And, Purchase was the name of the town. So kind of the Rock Ridge area, Rye Brook, you can really see where that tornado went through there. And you can see the damage from it down there, too. Now, again, Weather Service hasn't been out there to survey it or anything. They will undoubtedly do that tomorrow. They will find tornado damage. And it happens. You know, give them a break. A very busy day. Once in a while, you're going to miss one here or there. And that was, you see how quick it pops up on the radar. And then, well, I guess it was there for like one more scan, and then it fizzled out a little bit. So it was a brief tornado within an area of storms that was producing mostly wind damage. So here's where we're at right now with this stuff. And I will move on to the tropical storm in just a sec. I mentioned severe storm rolling into the northern part of Nashville. I think we're done with the worst of the storms in New York City. This is kind of interesting because there's a cold front up here, and you're not noticing any severe thunderstorm warnings along it. This was the main event. This was the main event as far as severe weather goes. Look at the shelf cloud on there. Nice find on this camera, guys. Carthage, Tennessee. So what is that? Not far from Nashville, I'm guessing?
0: I'll tell you where it is.
1: All right, that's fine. I mean, it's obviously out ahead of this line of storms somewhere, so that's a beautiful shelf cloud right there. Lots of lightning in there, kind of right at dusk, just a beautiful shot. But not the kind of storm you want to be outside for. Here are all these severe thunderstorm warnings, by the way. Robertson, Sumner counties. What else do we have here? We've got Trousdale County.
3: Like east of Nashville,
1: Okay, east of Nashville is where that camera is. Okay, Cheatham, what was the other county here? Davidson, Robertson, and Sumner. Okay. So we know we got a severe storm coming into Nashville. We're done with the worst of the storms in New York City. What I was trying to say is that during the overnight, I'm concerned about flash flooding in the mid-Atlantic and ever so slightly concerned, not really concerned, that's the wrong word. There are going to be some very spotty storms moving through the I-95 during the overnight. So more on that stuff coming up. We'll look at power outages and all that kind of stuff, but the block is only so long. All right, I got to hit up, what do we got? Tropical storm Bertha. Which is a mess of a storm. It's a mess of a storm, but it did strengthen today. I mean, Hurricane Hunter's found 60 mile per hour wind there close to the center. Now, not much of that is making it to the coast. There have been a couple wind gusts up in the upper 50s a little bit earlier along the Florida panhandle. This has been moving gradually toward the west-northwest. It's likely to make landfall tomorrow somewhere in eastern Louisiana. All the rain's on the south side of it. Not technically all the rain, but the lion's share of the rain is on the south side of it because of all this wind shear, upper levels of the atmosphere pointing a lot of the storms toward the south side of the center. These are the current wind gusts. You can see a couple buoys out here gusting over 30. Along the coast, actually not bad at all right now. Well, never mind when we zoom in and we find a couple of other spots. Destin is gusting over 30. Now remember, the technical definition of a tropical storm is sustained wind 39 miles per hour or more. Okay, so are we getting that? No. Could we see that tomorrow in some spots? We could. It's an interesting storm. Remember, very disjointed here. Very disjointed. Because we have the upper level spin down here to the south and the lower level spin farther toward the north. And I think we got time to squeeze in that Andy Sott, right? It was less than a minute, if I'm not mistaken. We talked to Andy Hazelton earlier about how that affects the storm and what it's going to do.
0: One thing that's maybe different than some Gulf storms is that, like Barry in 2019, this one has all the rain on the south side. So even though the center is kind of right up against the coast or getting closer, most of the rain is off to the south. And so, you know, we may see some rain kind of spreading into coastal portions of Louisiana, Mississippi, and Alabama. But hopefully that'll at least mitigate some of the flooding impacts with all this rain pushed off to the south due to that very tilted vortex.
1: Yeah, this is kind of an interesting one. It reminds us of Hurricane Barry back in 2019. Coming up after the break, we'll do a little comparison there. We're going to do a full block on Tropical Storm Bertha. Later on in the show, we're going to talk about what I think is going to be a really serious flooding threat coming up for parts of the Carolinas, Virginia, over the next several days. We're just getting started. It's going to be a long night here on Fox Weather at Night. We're here until 5 a.m., so buckle up. We'll be right back.
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2: 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Two taps later, Claire says nope to the charge and Wells Fargo is on the case. However you make money work, Wells Fargo can work with that.
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5: This weather is your Hurricane HQ, and you're looking at what a lot of people are calling an ugly tropical storm. And as far as the strength of the storm goes, yes, it is kind of an ugly-looking storm. Usually, if you're looking at a storm that's doing pretty well for itself, you're going to see thunderstorms all the way around the center of it. This one is, it's fascinating to look at. I think it's pretty. You know, I think this storm is kind of like, have you guys seen the raccoon recently, Jimothy? Yeah, everybody, you know, he grows up. Everybody's probably calling him ugly. I think it's a pretty storm, even though, you know, it's a good thing that this thing is not going to really strengthen anymore. We topped out at around 60 miles per hour. I'd be very surprised if it gets stronger than that. Why are we saying it's ugly? Because the center of it at the surface is completely detached from where the spin is in the upper levels of the atmosphere. In tropical systems, they want to be well stacked in order to strengthen. And so what it looks more like this right now. It's very disjointed, kind of an exposed center, if you want to call it that. Let's bring in Andrew Austin Adler, one of my hurricane buddies here. He's a student at the University of Oklahoma, meteorology student. And Andrew, man, we were talking about a week ago. What was this, 8 days ago? And at that point, it looked like kind of a small chance of development, and we kind of poo-pooed it a little bit. I think we're going to start this off by playing the clip. Let's do it. Where I have a high amount of confidence that there's going to be an area of low pressure that developed, but I mean, this thing's going to probably sit up just right pretty close to the coast. You know, I don't know that I don't think there's even going to be that much wind shear around, but the question really, and tell me if you agree, is it going to have time to sit over open water enough to become a tropical system? And it's probably going to be no.
6: Yeah, the answer is absolutely a resounding no. If we were going to see it try and develop, we would already have a disturbance there right now.
5: Oh, man, I'm sorry. No, we're not trying to call you out here. Okay, now I want to be super clear about this because I do this to myself all the time. I think like it's a great learning experience. What do we get out of this? For me, it's 8 days out. It's really tough to forecast and maybe also, you know, sometimes don't poo-poo when you've got warm water in the Gulf. What are your thoughts looking back?
6: Exactly. I mean, it was 8 days out. The guidance at that point in time looked very bleak. And, you know, when you're in the science, you really got to work with the data that you have. And so it looked like, you know, there was going to be that trough on the East Coast and it was going to come in and really deform the low-level vorticity and stretch it out. And, I mean, it's a difficult forecast. And what happened was, we got the disturbance, it slowly consolidated off the coast of Florida, and it formed. And that's...
5: that's that.
6: I mean, you just gotta... When you're doing these types of things, you've gotta reflect back on, you know the mistakes that you make, and that's how you get better.
5: 100%. And, you know, I gotta call myself out because I specifically said in that clip, too, I don't even think there's gonna be that much wind shear around. Well, hello. I mean, could you find a more high wind shear situation than a storm that looks like this? The whole reason it looks like that is because of the ridiculous wind shear that's coming in out of the Northeast here. Anyway, let's focus on what this thing is actually gonna do because now we have high confidence about the forecast. Any chance in your mind that this somehow stays south of land and ends up being like a big problem for Texas, or is that like a really low chance?
6: Well, here's the thing. The model guidance for the storm has, really split over the past couple days, with some of the ensemble members taking it to Texas and the other half kind of killing it over land. So our hurricane models, the halves and the HWRF model kind of do that. They keep the storm weak and push it in over land. And, you know, you have the HMON model, which is taking it as a hurricane into Texas. I don't think that's going to be necessarily likely. What we're seeing here, though, is we have about 25 knots of northeasterly shear, and that's keeping the convection very southerly weighted. And that imposes a force that kind of tugs the low-level circulation southward. And so if we are going to see it move south, I don't think it's going to be necessarily in the way of a reformation, but more of convection on the southern flank of the circulation, keeping the LLC south.
5: To me, this is just wild. I mean, seeing a tropical storm, first off, just a tropical storm up here this close to land, but also one of the size of this one. It's very large area-wise, yeah. I would say. And then having like no major flash flood risk is just such a rare thing, I feel like.
6: It is very rare because normally in these early season tropical development scenarios in the Gulf, you have wind shear coming out of the west, and that keeps these storms lopsided on the east. And usually when they move in inland, we call it the dirty side. On the eastern side, you have a tornado threat. You have a flood threat. We're not going to have that in this case because all of the thunderstorms are dislocated offshore. And we kind of saw this back in 2019 with Hurricane Barry, where all the thunderstorms were offshore because there was northerly shear.
5: Now, I'm curious which model I'm looking at here because this is obviously an outlier. So I'm actually going to check real quick. Hang tight. I got to open up the graphic. And I'm going to click on this. Which model are we looking at? I'm guessing, oh, this is the graph. The graph has been kind of remarkably way too strong on this storm the entire time. So I think we're going to throw that one out. But I think either way, we're going to get some, really all along the Gulf Coast, some 20-plus mile per hour winds. We also have some dry air that's working into the north side of this. That's also kind of hampering it to some degree, I would imagine. You know, you look at Texas here. As this thing continues to move toward the west, there's a lot of dry air. Let's focus in on what do you think the highest impacts are going to be from this? How impactful is it going to be? How are people going to know that it's there? And what is going to affect people's lives along the coast with this storm?
6: Well, it is a very difficult forecast in that regard. But I think for Louisiana and Alabama and Mississippi, the worst impacts are going to be, you know, gusty winds and some storm surge along the coast, because most of the rain and most of like the highest winds are going to be offshore. So you're going to have flooding concerns from ocean water instead of freshwater flooding. As this propagates, you know, to the west and approaches Texas, there might be some more concerns for flooding as that moisture impacts more land.
5: So I know this is also far out in the forecast, and we've learned our lesson with long-range forecasting, but one thing that I was consistently thinking about with this was, you know, we saw the flooding that we had out here in Hill Country over the last week or so, and, you know, depending on the way that this pans out, you think there's any chance that moisture gets into there, or does it just kind of fizzle?
6: I mean, at the end of the day, it's going to depend on the exact track that this takes. If it takes a more southerly track, as advertised by the HMON model and some of those bullish ensembles, then yeah, I can see some of that moisture getting trapped there. But if this moves inland over Louisiana and kind of dissipates out, I don't think there's going to be much of a threat.
5: Okay. Yeah. I mean, one way to look at that is this thing that we call PWAT, the old precipitable water, which is, you know, for people watching, sometimes you can look at like the dew points at the surface. That's a good indication of what the moisture is at the surface. PWAT is showing us the amount of moisture in the entire column of air, like all the way up to the top of the troposphere. So this gives us a really good idea of like where is the general moisture going from the system, even if the system kind of dies down. And yeah, it doesn't look like much of it makes it into Hill Country. What I do notice, though, is that some of this feeds into this frontal boundary that I think is going to be a pretty big breeding ground for some serious flash flooding over the next couple of days. What do you think?
6: Absolutely. When you get precipitable water anomalies kind of stretched out along a frontal boundary, that low-level convergence that's along the front kind of works to squeeze out that moisture. Think of it like you have a wet rag and you're washing dishes or something and you kind of wring it out. That's what the moisture does, or that's what the atmosphere does to the moisture.
5: Yeah, I always try to explain to people, it's like you can have all the precipitable water that you want in a column of air, but you need a catalyst. You need something to come around and make the air rise so that you can tap into it and turn it into rain. So in this case, with it all setting up directly along the front, that's a catalyst, and that's going to make the air rise a lot. We're seeing that right now. We'll see some flooding likely in the mid-Atlantic overnight tonight. Let's make a little comparison here. Do you remember 2019? You were a young man back in 2019, but there was a hurricane, Hurricane Barry, that bear kind of a striking resemblance to this storm. The idea being it had an exposed center that was on the north side. All of, you know, a lot of the rain was on the south side. But Barry ended up being very impactful. This was actually a hurricane, if I'm not mistaken. Yeah, back in 2019. Just kind of an interesting thing. Any thoughts on that?
6: Yeah, I mean, the convective pattern here is so similar, it's almost uncanny. Like, you have the convection displaced to the south, you have relatively strong winds for a system that looks kind of garbage. So, I mean, the parallels are there. It's around the same time of month, the same month of the year, same location. I mean, it's really a laundry list of similarities.
5: Yeah, it really is. And I really like how the team put together that side-to-side comparison. One difference, though, that's kind of interesting, Barry was formed from a remnant MCV. So there was like a big batch of thunderstorms that had come in here from the northwest and ended up in the Gulf and then kind of spun up into an area of low pressure. But again, Barry, it became a hurricane like right before it made landfall here. And it was like $600 million in damage. So a lot of that was from flooding while it was sitting close to the coast. And once it moved inland, it ended up producing a lot more rain. Anyway, just a little bit of a comparison there for you. Real quick, can you explain storm surge? Okay, so I think a lot of people understand it's when the wind pushes water up onto land. But when we're looking at a

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5: We've still got some pretty nasty thunderstorms that are ongoing. One of them rolling through Nashville, Tennessee as we speak. Here's Carthage, which is, probably should have checked before we got back from, east. All these are pretty darn close to Nashville along that I-40 corridor. Look at Hendersonville, just getting absolutely dumped on right now. Some incredibly heavy rain. We got flash flood warning that's in effect for Nashville. That's going to go for the next couple of hours. See if I can get an exact time on that for you. Hang tight. In the system here, it prefers the severe thunderstorm warning. So let's see. This goes until 11 o'clock Central Time. And that is for really the whole surrounding Nashville area. I mean, if I zoom out on this and I take the radar off, you can see literally this entire area is under a flash flood warning. It's like the entire I-40 corridor, I-65 north of Nashville. Here's the radar, though, and let me throw on the high res for this so you can see it. Check this out. Oh, we're right next to the radar site here. So we're going to get a really good... Kennedy, you remember we were doing this earlier? All right, let's do this. We were doing a little radar lesson earlier. And so in this situation, when you're really close to a radar site, you can actually use the velocity data to get a good idea of how strong the wind is. So here's our radar site. We're looking for the part of the storm that's moving directly toward the radar site. So I'm going to go back and forth a little bit here just to really kind of eyeball. And yeah, I'm going to say like this part of the storm right here. Okay, so now I'm going to zoom in. I'm going to zoom in and I'm going to try to get it as close, when it's as close to the radar site as possible. So let's see. Let me put a little query on this. I got to look closely. My LASIK is wearing off. 55 miles per hour-ish. And that goes along with the warning. So that's probably the wind gust, probably around 50 to 65 miles per hour or so, that's rolling through or about to roll through Nashville. And man, let me tell you, I'd be interested to see. Guys, I know we've got it. Okay, you've got the Nashville camera. Do we have the one of the main street down there too? Yeah. Because that's going to be fascinating to watch. I'm always fascinated to watch what people do because Nashville is a crazy city. If you've never been there before, it doesn't matter what night it is. Monday night, Tuesday night, Wednesday night, every night is like massive party night in the middle of Nashville. Every single bar has amazing music in it, and you got a lot of people all over the place. So they're going to pull up that camera, but you can see that thing is right on the horizon. At least it's letting you know that it's there with all the lightning and thunder, so people have a chance to get inside. So expect 55 to 60 mile per hour wind with that. It's a lot of people. It's a lot of people out on the streets. If you look kind of on

0: the back left side of that. Broadway, that's the name of the street. I forgot. I haven't been there in a couple of weeks. One of my favorite towns, if you couldn't guess. But yeah, that's going to be a different looking scene there in not too long. It's going to look like what you see in the background of this. Flash flood warning in effect as well. So here's the deal. As you could obviously see in the middle of Nashville, there is no flooding that's happening right now. This flash flood warning is in effect because the Weather Service has seen what this storm has done with some flooding farther up toward the north. And so they're being smart about it, I think. They're like, we know that this thing is going to cause flooding over this type of terrain, so we're going to put out the flash flood warning. So please, if Fox Weather happens to be on inside any of the bars in Nashville, which I think there's too much music to be listening to any of this, but hey, look, Nashville, go inside, stay inside. Okay, so that's what's going on down in Nashville. We've also got a really dangerous situation that's unfolding up in West Virginia. You see this pink box? This is in rural West Virginia, not far from a town called Buchanan. And this is a flash flood emergency that is in effect. Let me go to this, I'm sorry, so I can get the counties on it. We'll zoom in. You can see it's surrounded by flash flood warnings. Flash flood emergency, not something you see terribly often, unless some catastrophic flooding is ongoing and we have reports of it and we know that it's happening. This is Lewis, Randolph, and Upshur counties. And we have some serious flooding that's going on, specifically along the Little Sand Run, I believe it's called. It's a stream that feeds into the Buchanan River itself. And it just reached a record level. It's up at 9.18 feet. Anything new on that, Sam, or... That's the latest?
1: No, that's the latest that I have. Yeah,
0: that's the latest on it. I think that was from 8 o'clock or so. So it might be even higher than that now. And just, you know, so you can get an idea of this terrain, while we were on break, I was just poking around at this. I was trying to familiarize myself and figure out what the terrain is like down here. So I'll zoom into this once again. This is just west of Elkins. And this is what it's like if you're not familiar with this part of the country. I worked in West Virginia for a couple of years, so you know I have some experience with this. It wasn't specifically this part. But here's the Buchanan River. And it's going to be very tough for me to point out. I'm not sure exactly which one is the Little Sand Run. But you can see how the terrain is down here. You got people that live down in the holler. This is where you've got, like, you know, there are streams that run through here. You know, you got like the same. There are some people that live on top of the mountain too, but the big flooding problems are going to be down in the lower terrain. But all these little tributaries and creeks and streams, they're flowing into this Buchanan River right here. And so there is right now, kind of down in this area somewhere, there is some catastrophic flooding that's going on where the stream has come way out of its banks and it's probably, you know, noticeably up some of this mountainside here. So. Very bad situation there. And as soon as we get any more information, I'll let you know. Are you seeing anything else coming out of there, Sam? Anything else?
1: I haven't seen anything new. We're looking into anything, but nothing new at the moment.
0: Okay. You got something, Chris?
2: No.
0: Okay. I thought I heard somebody else pop in. Okay. I think we're transitioning over into flooding mode here. Yes, we have one tornado warning. That is, actually, this is in my old stomping grounds down around the Beckley area. This is, I think, Greenbrier County. Let me see. I got to get on the correct one here. Sorry. Sorry for all the zooming, guys. This is Greenbrier County, yeah. A little bit northwest of Lewisburg on the east side of Raynell. This is a part of the country that, you know, they get a lot of snow, especially on the west side of those mountains, but you can also get some severe thunderstorms and even some tornadoes from time to time. Now, as I recall... It's not terribly close to a radar site, but let's see what we can see on there. Yeah, it's pretty tough. It's going to be tough to tell on radar, plus you get into the mountains here. But radar's to our west, so green's going toward the radar, red's going away from the radar. Sorry, like this. There's clearly a rotation that's moving. It's through Raynell now, and I haven't seen any reports of a tornado there. I've got the storm reports turned on, and I'm not seeing anything, so that's some good news. As I was saying, I think we are transitioning to flood mode for the most part. Earlier, we had several tornadoes that were reported in parts of Kentucky, up around the Ohio River, too. We had a couple of tornadoes up in northern New Jersey earlier, and we've had a lot of wind damage, including a couple of tornadoes that may have touched down in parts of West Virginia. But now I'm just watching this boundary down here, and the thing that really worries me is there's a lot of back building going on in West Virginia. I'm going to switch this super quick here once again. Sorry for all this. Kentucky tornado video. Okay, let's see it. Holy moly. Do we have sound on it? No sound on it. Okay. Well, you can probably imagine. Oh, my goodness. Are you kidding me? That's Owentown, Kentucky. Wow, look at the lightning right next to the funnel, and that's just tearing apart a structure right there. So when we're looking at radar and we're seeing all these debris signatures, that's exactly what the radar... Look at that humongous piece of debris that's just getting thrown around like a toy. Big roof gone that were reported in parts of Kentucky, up around the Ohio River, too. We had a couple of tornadoes up in northern New Jersey earlier, and we've had a lot of wind damage, including a couple of tornadoes that may have touched down in parts of West Virginia. But now I'm just watching this boundary down here, and the thing that really worries me is there's a lot of back building going on in West Virginia. I'm going to switch this super quick here once again. Sorry for all this. Kentucky tornado video. Okay, let's see it. Holy moly. Do we have sound on it? No sound on it. Okay. Well, you can probably imagine. Oh, my goodness. Are you kidding me? That's Owentown, Kentucky. Wow, look at the lightning right next to the funnel, and that's just tearing apart a structure right there. So when we're looking at radar and we're seeing all these debris signatures, that's exactly what the radar... Look at that humongous piece of debris that's just getting thrown around like a toy. Big roof gone there. Wow, goodness, that is something else to see. Now, obviously, this is from a little bit earlier when those storms were out over Kentucky, and yeah, that is just unbelievable. You know, it's one thing to just sit here and look at these storms on radar, and this is just something I've learned through my career. You look at it on radar, and all you see is just down in West Virginia. I'm going to switch this super quick here once again. Sorry for all this. Kentucky tornado video. Okay, let's see it. Holy moly. Do we have sound on it? No sound on it. Okay. Well, you can probably imagine. Oh, my goodness. Are you kidding me? That's Owentown, Kentucky. Wow, look at the lightning right next to the funnel, and that's just tearing apart a structure right there. So when we're looking at radar and we're seeing all these debris signatures, that's exactly what the radar... Look at that humongous piece of debris that's just getting thrown around like a toy. Big roof gone there. Wow, goodness, that is something else to see. Now, obviously, this was from a little bit earlier when those storms were out over Kentucky. And yeah, that is just unbelievable. You know, it's one thing to just sit here and look at these storms on radar, and this is just something I've learned through my career. You look at it on radar, and all you see is just, you see colors, you see cities, and it's just easy to look at the radar and just be like, okay, there's a tornado. It doesn't look like it's very populated down there, but let's play the video one more time. And yeah, you can see a lot of unpopulated areas look like this. There's farmland. There are like some smaller houses. There are some farms. There's barns. There's all that kind of stuff. And when a tornado hits it, they can blow up like that. Hopefully there were no injuries there. You know, I'm not familiar with the area, but looks like a bit of a flatter part of Kentucky. So I'd imagine this was like a little farther toward the west part of the state. Let me double check here. I don't think this is like East Kentucky. Owentown, Kentucky. Let's see where we're at here. Yeah, this is southwest of Cincinnati, so it's kind of like up in the north, northeastern part of the state. The terrain, it is west of the big terrain. The high terrain in Kentucky is like out here. Eastern Kentucky, like this area, is basically like terrain like West Virginia, and then it gets flatter as you get farther out toward the west. But there you go. We got severe storm rolling into Nashville. We have a developing flooding situation going on in West Virginia, and I fear that some of this flooding could get into places like Baltimore, D.C., Richmond, maybe as we get into the overnight. So make sure you have a way of getting info with those warnings. If you go under a flash flood warning in this type of setup, be prepared to take action. And then, of course, we've had some pretty significant flooding earlier up near Wilmington and Delaware. We had some swift water rescues and things like that. Oh, look at this. One severe thunderstorm warning that just popped up in an area where we've already had a bunch of storms through the day today. And that is Newburgh, New York. Pretty solid-sized city up in Orange County. So it's got the tornado possible tag on it. And that's because we are on the Long Island radar here, I believe, which is to the southeast. Green's toward the radar, red's away from the radar. Green's toward the radar, red's away from the radar. So couple little areas of rotation. There's nothing sticking out to me that's making me think like there's definitely a tornado on the ground here, but that's why they have a severe thunderstorm warning and not a tornado warning. Man, there's a lot of stuff going on right now. I mean, when you looked at what the setup was going to be today, I knew that the storm reports were going to look something like this at the end of the day, where it was just going to be a massive amount of them, as is frequently the case up in the Northeast. And yeah, you can see how this progressed throughout the day. Ended up a little worse than expected, I would say. Parts of Kentucky and Tennessee. A couple reports of tornadoes there. The Owenton one, by the way, was like up here. And that didn't even show up as an LSR. So probably just some damage reports there. So the Weather Service is going to have their hands full all over the Ohio Valley and the Northeast tomorrow, doing damage surveys, etc. And we've got our hands full here on Fox Weather at Night. There's a lot to talk about. Did you see this tornado? Stratford, Wisconsin yesterday? Very rare situation where the thunderstorm itself is not tall at all, but it still produced a long track tornado. We had a couple of them in Wisconsin. Look back at

0: This is the sound of Claire cooking dinner at home. And that's the sound of a fraud alert from Wells Fargo flagging a charge for a pricey restaurant in Paris. Considering Claire isn't in Paris right now, that seemed odd to the bank and to Claire. Two taps later, Claire says nope to the charge and Wells Fargo is on the case. However you make money work, Wells Fargo can work with that.
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6: Fox Weather is your Hurricane HQ, and if you can believe it, you are actually looking at a tropical storm right there. That's Tropical Storm Bertha, not the prettiest tropical storm we've ever seen, especially on the infrared satellite imagery. Now, the way you read this, you know me, I love my visible satellite imagery, and that's the one, that's this one, where we just literally look down with a video camera at the Earth, and this is what you would see if you were up in space. It's just the clouds. You're actually looking at it. That looks pretty, but when you look at it on the infrared, it's like, where's the spin? Where's the circulation? All I see is some thunderstorms. There's nothing that looks like a tropical storm in there. I guess if you look closely, you can see some upper-level circulation here, but if you look really closely, down closer to the ground, that's where the circulation is right there. The infrared satellite works like this. It's basically looking for temperature. And so the colder the temperature, the brighter the colors you see. That's usually like the tops of the big thunderstorms. So the higher the clouds, the taller the storms, the stronger the storms, the colder the returns would be. You get the idea with that. Now, after the sun goes down, the visible satellite doesn't work anymore. You need sunlight in order to see that. Now, I'm still going to stick with this because it was just a couple of hours ago, and it's not going to really be that different overall. But this is just a classic lopsided storm. This is why it's ugly, because of something called wind shear. What is wind shear? Wind shear is when you have different directions and or speeds of winds in the vertical. So you've got, like, let's say you've got a wind direction going this way at the surface and then like this way really strong way up high in the air. And that's exactly what's going on here. A tropical system likes to have things nice and quiet above it. It doesn't like all the violence of the wind shear. If there was not much wind shear here and these storms were not being suppressed on the south side of the circulation, as these thunderstorms pop up, they would be wrapping themselves around the center. So you would end up with like an eye. The storm would strengthen, all that kind of stuff. Now, interestingly enough, I know I'm going on a tangent here, but thunderstorms that are out over land actually like wind shear. The more wind shear you have with a thunderstorm over land, what it does is it'll blow the top of the storm one way so that all the rain falls on a certain side of the storm and it doesn't disrupt the updraft. So it allows the storm to stay, to continue to do well for itself, I suppose. So it's just a completely different process. These tropical systems just feeding off of the warm water down along the surface. Now, I have to say one thing. The idea that we have a tropical storm that close to the Gulf Coast and it's moving as slowly as this one, usually I would be horrified that we're going to have a huge flash flooding event. That is not going to be the case here. Okay, that's not going to be the case. And we did have a chance to talk to Jamie Rome again, the deputy director over at the National Hurricane Center earlier. He had some thoughts on that, too.
7: Just to give you a little color commentary, usually a slow-moving storm like this, and you guys know this really well, you would be screaming from the rooftops the heavy rain potential, right? The heavy rain potential. So in this case, because the satellite imagery, the shear is pushing all of the rain to the south, We think the heaviest rain is going to stay offshore. To me, that is a real testament in the advancement of forecasting, the ability to isolate that hazard is going to stay offshore.
6: Yeah, this is not a map that you will see very often with a tropical storm that's right next to the coast. I mean, just how lucky can you get with this? All the rain, at least the heaviest of the rain, will stay south. Now, you know, if you jump around on here a little bit, you're going to find some spots over land where there will be some heavy rain. So I still think we're going to see a couple of spots that will see some flash flooding. You know, you got the streamers. You know, you'll have some of these rain bands maybe on the back side of it, some of the rain bands on the front side of it. But it's not like the lion's share of the rain, the big blob of rain with this storm is going to be on the south side of it. Okay, and remember, with the cone is showing us the area of uncertainty as far as where the center of the storm could go. So there's still a little bit of uncertainty here. There's still this possibility that it stays mostly out over water, in which case it probably maintains some of its strength and then could be a problem for parts of East Texas. That appears to be a less likely situation. Honestly, I think it is. Now, I say this cautiously, okay? My brain is making some connections with what has happened here over the last couple of weeks and over the last 20 years since I've been doing this. Just these Gulf systems are always really, really tricky and sometimes expect the unexpected. But the most likely scenario is that it barrels into Louisiana, some storm surge, probably more like 3 to 4 feet. The most we've seen so far is about 2 to 3 feet, if I'm not mistaken. And, you know, speaking of the impacts down there, Robert Ray has been down in Fort Walton Beach over in Florida, and they had some pretty gusty wind. I mean, when you see his report here, you'll see. You know that there's a tropical storm that's just off the coast.
8: Angry Gulf of America as huge waves and swells come in, crashing into the boardwalk here in Fort Walton Beach, Florida. And this is the effects, outer bands of Tropical Storm Bertha as it moves to the south of the northern coast of Florida, trekking all the way into, well, Mobile Bay, Alabama, which is Dauphine Island, and then the coastline of Mississippi, and eventually impacting Louisiana and those fragile marshlands, the bayous, the Mississippi River, Lake Bourne, Lake Pontchartrain, and New Orleans, obviously surrounded by water, most of those pockets under sea level. And so any water that comes in, potential for 2 to 4 feet of storm surge, will have impacts in some of the low-lying areas south of New Orleans. Barrier Islands, they are meant to be speed bumps and protect all of this surge and the waves and the wind coming in. And some of them have been beaten up hard in the years past. Hurricane Katrina put huge cuts in the Chandelure Islands, which runs about 35 miles off of the Louisiana-Mississippi coast. It runs south to north, north to south. And so Bertha, when it goes from the east to the west, will go right over those islands. And hopefully that speed bump will slow down some of that surge. Having said that, listen to this.
9: As the sands continue to migrate north and south along the chain, as storms continue to batter the islands, they become separated.
10: At this time, the island is disintegrating rapidly, and we don't think it's got 2 decades left, depending on how many hurricanes we have.
11: Well, the concern is that islands like this are disappearing, and the importance of these islands for the resilience of the coast, for communities and wildlife. We know that they're disappearing at a rate that means that in several decades, they're not going to be here. So if we can reverse that and add enough sediment to create longevity that might get us to even 100 years, that's critically important to the resilience of the coastal communities and the wildlife that use these islands.
8: Tropical Storm Bertha with wind gusts around 60 miles per hour, that noted by the National Hurricane Center and hurricane hunters who have out there been dropping those drop zones and checking all of those speeds and looking at the science behind this. In the meantime, double red flag warnings are up here at Fort Walton Beach. You cannot go into these waters. The rip tides, rip currents will sweep you away. Very, very dangerous as this storm will continue to progress. We'll see eventually what the impacts are and whether or not it will fizzle when it gets over Louisiana or find a way to make its way all the way to the coast of Texas. In Fort Walton Beach and on the move, Robert Ray, Fox Weather.
6: All right, so there you go. Let's go into the forecast of this. I want to show you how I think it's going to pan out. I think this is a very reasonable solution here from the Fox weather model. And you notice it's got kind of a northwesterly movement to it. Another thing you notice is the heaviest of the rain on the south side of it. Now, we're still going to have some streamers here and there, a couple of them on the front edge. And then as this moves inland, there will be some rain that'll be close to the center of it because you'll probably end up on the south side of it, at least briefly. I would say southern Louisiana, like south of New Orleans, is where we're most likely to see some flooding. And then this whole time, remember, it's spinning counterclockwise. So on the back side of it, on the east side of it, water is getting pushed up into these bays. Obviously, those of you that live down here know this, it's extremely low terrain. Obviously, it's right along the coast. You got a lot of barrier islands and stuff like that down there. So you're going to have some water in places that it normally isn't. But it's nothing you guys have not seen before, that's for sure. A lot better than if there was a strong hurricane in the picture here. And then something may emerge here, I don't know, south of Lake Charles somewhere. But it's not really a conducive environment for like some kind of big landfalling storm in East Texas. So I think we're going to get some moisture that will get kicked out in East Texas by Thursday. But a strong storm appears very unlikely at this point. Unlikely. I'm going to go with that word. All right. Let's move on. We had some really weird storms in Wisconsin yesterday. They were extremely unique. I don't know that I've ever seen storms like this in my career. Maybe one other time. It was like 10 years ago in Iowa. There were some really... What's the word? What's a good word for it? I keep saying not tall storms. Puny. You got any good ones? Because short storms...
12: They're called low-top.
6: Low-topped. Okay, I like that. That's good. They're short king storms. They were short kings yesterday. Okay, look at this. So everybody was thinking the forecast was going to bust because there was supposed to be a big chance for... some long track, you know, large scale tornadoes in central Wisconsin yesterday. And this was around, oh, I don't know, 6 o'clock or so central time. These little buds of a storm started to develop. But the more you looked at them on satellite, they were just going poof. They weren't developing into big, big, massive thunderstorms at all. But guess what? They still produced tornadoes. They stayed that low topped and they still produced tornadoes. Look at some of these pictures that we got in here. Here's one picture of one of these storms. And this one, I believe, did create a tornado. This is what it looked like while the storm was ongoing. I mean, it was almost like sunny. You can see sun shining on a certain side of the storm. Long story short, usually thunderstorms are like 50,000 feet tall. These were like 25 or 30,000 feet tall. So if you looked at it from the side, it almost looked like a regular fair weather cumulus cloud with somehow a tornado coming out of the bottom of it that was on the ground for like quite a while in some cases. Some of these were a bit on the long track side. Now, they weren't high-end tornadoes, but, you know, you could see on the storm reports, they just lit up with a bunch of tornado and funnel cloud reports and all that kind of stuff. It was a wild day yesterday. We had some tornadoes up in the UP, and it is that time of year. It's Canada and the Northern Tier severe weather season. This will go on for the next little while. It's because that jet stream in the summer has migrated. It's not doing, like, this type of stuff anymore. It's doing, like, this type of stuff. So that's what the next couple of months will be like. Coming up after the break, we're going to recap some severe weather that we had in the Northeast. Morris County got slammed. We had a couple of tornadoes not far from the I-80 corridor up in New Jersey. Lots of severe weather out there.
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4: This is a Fox Weather alert. We got some serious flooding that's going on in parts of West Virginia right now. This is a video from a little bit earlier. This is west of Buckhannon, up in, let's say, kind of the northeast part of the state. And what a scene that is. And West Virginia, I'm telling you, they deal with this stuff from time to time. It's crazy how fast the terrain out there can flood. So we got to start the show by looking into this. We got a full house today. Everybody's in the house. And we've had a lot of help tonight on the show. People have been bringing in video very quickly, and it's helping us tell you the story. But yeah, some of that video is unbelievable. The video you just saw is from just west of Buckhannon, up in the northeast part of the state, near the town of Weston. Now let me back out on this so I can give you some perspective. And there's, you know, they've been under a flash flood emergency for a little bit because there was some catastrophic flooding. One of the creeks that flows into the Buckhannon River came way out of its banks, and it broke one of the records. But yeah, I mean, you can see there's been backbuilding with some of these storms here. It looks like it's finally starting to quiet down a little bit. I think the biggest problems are going to shift a little bit farther toward the southeast. These are all flood reports, by the way, that you're seeing on this map. So let me zoom into this just to give people an idea of what the terrain is like down here. I mean, it's just, obviously you can see it down here in the video, but like the entire landscape is like this. If I take off the storm reports and then I will just kind of just mosey around on here a little bit to the point where you can see the terrain. I mean, look at this. It's just hills, hills, hills. By the way, let's see. Buckhannon is right here. Here's the Buckhannon River. Okay. So, we had some pretty significant flooding, I believe, also on the east side of town. This was the, got to remember the name here. This was Little Sand Run. It's one of these tributaries that flows in. I don't know exactly which one, but it's one of these. But you can see the terrain out here, guys. And there's, you know, it's not like there are no houses down here. It's funny because when you look at this from a wide angle, you look at it and you just say, oh, that's kind of an unpopulated area. You know, there's probably not too many people that live there. And then you zoom into it. These are the Hollers. These are the Hollers of West Virginia, and you have a lot of people that live in there. If you're not familiar with the region, you know, East Kentucky, West Virginia, they call it a holler. It's basically, it means the valley down in between all the hills where most often a lot of people live. Now, you know, this part of the country, you do get people that live up on some of the ridge tops too. You can see that. But a lot of people live down close to the creeks and streams. So I'm just trying to give you an idea of what the terrain is like there. I would imagine the Buckhannon River is going to rise a little bit from this. That's the biggest town around the region. And that is where a lot of the water is going to be headed toward for the next little while. This is not a good situation that we have developing. The next couple of days, I think flooding is going to be a really big concern. Let me run you through the forecast model overnight tonight. And yes, we're still going to have some severe weather on and off, really along this entire boundary. Some of that, you know, down in parts of Tennessee, Does it make it down into Georgia and Alabama? I would say probably not. But I would say watch out for some flooding around the mid-Atlantic. Central Northern Virginia, D.C., some of those spots. So what I've done here, and it's a little tough to tell, but I've overlaid the Weather Prediction Center's flash flooding outlook. Where you see this dark color here, that's a level 2 out of 4 risk for flash flooding. The risk goes up over the next couple of days. Now, let me throw the forecast model back on here. This goes through tomorrow morning. And if you live in the northern side of this and you're done with the flooding, then you are done pretty much for the night because the boundary's moving south. But it's going to move down into a region where it's really not going to move very much. Actually, watch what happens here during the overnight tonight. Watch around Norfolk and like west and north of there. It's just like a stream of rain. And the problem is it's not swinging through. Like, it would be nice if this line of storms just swung through, but you're getting a lot of training where it's like, this is the train tracks and all the rain is just coming right along those train tracks and the same spots keep getting rained on over and over again. So that's going to continue to happen through the overnight tonight. And then how about tomorrow? Okay, so tomorrow, and let me take this off so you can see it. This is a level 3 out of 4 flash flood risk, and you can see it does include Norfolk over toward, well, not quite Roanoke, just north of Elizabeth City, Franklin, Roanoke Rapids, etc. Now let me throw the forecast model back on and watch what happens through the day tomorrow. Timing's up at the top left of your screen. By the way, level 2 risk over in Charlotte, Raleigh, even all the way down to Atlanta. Let me get these guys in the frame. And you can see it's more of the train tracks. Same area. And the other thing with tomorrow is that some of this moisture from Tropical Storm Bertha, which we're going to talk about in a minute, has been streaming up into this frontal boundary. And it's being ingested by the frontal boundary. So it's introducing more moisture than was around already. And it's what I think is going to be the real kicker here. You know how I always talk about back building with some of these storms? Like, if that tropical storm wasn't there, I would say that we would get, like, okay, a line of storms, the tail of it's there, and then you wouldn't see as much of this stuff back here that's feeding into the backside of it where it just continues to back build. See how all this moisture is just around and everything starts to pop up, and then all of a sudden it's feeding into this line, and you think the storms are going to move through, but then more form? That's because that tropical storm is there. And so it's having some impacts that are far-reaching, that's for sure. So that's Wednesday. And then we have Thursday, where there's also a very significant flash flood risk. Let me take this off again so you can see it. And so it's having some impacts that are far-reaching, that's for sure. So that's Wednesday. And then we have Thursday, where there's also a very significant flash flood risk. Let me take this off again so you can see it. And it's almost the same area, just a little bit farther down toward the south. This is going to be Elizabeth City down toward Kill Devil Hills, pretty close to Hatteras, New Bern, a spot where you're no stranger to flooding. Okay, I zoomed out a little bit too much. Hang tight. Let me put the forecast radar back on here. So we'll go through Thursday. So this is 2 days away. And it's the same idea. Look at this. We go forward in time. Finally, some of this stuff starts to move offshore. But look at this toward the end of the loop here during the afternoon. It's more moisture feeding in from the west, more back-building storms here. And I think we could see some pretty significant flooding out of this. So I don't want people to sleep on this flash flooding risk. I know people were really high on the severe weather through the day on Tuesday. We got through the worst of that. Still could see some severe storms overnight up in parts of the mid-Atlantic. But we are definitely transitioning toward a much more significant flood risk than severe weather. We could see, by the way, couple of severe storms along with this through the day tomorrow. But by and large, the biggest threat is going to be that flash flooding. Keep this in mind if you live in some of these spots, please, especially if you got some terrain around. Never drive through a flooded road. This is what it's been looking like down in parts of Tennessee through the overnight. So you can see that there. Just a lot of lightning. We've had a couple of tornado warnings, severe storms rolling through Nashville, etc. It is a messy night out there for sure. Okay. Tropical storm, I almost called it Barry. Bertha. There have been a lot of Berthas. I counted it the other night. What was it again? 4 or 5 since I've been doing this, at least dating back to 2008. Let me show you what Bertha looks like. It's not that pretty of a storm. They're waiting for me, and I put too many graphics in here, so it takes me a while to find them, and then sometimes it takes me a while. There we go. Thank you for the nice open on that, Aisha. We've got a disjointed storm. This is from a little bit earlier. It's visible satellite, which doesn't work after the sun goes down. This is like the center of the storm is out here by itself. In the upper levels of the atmosphere, all the spin is farther toward the southwest. What the storm wants to do, if it was to strengthen, it's trying to wrap some of these thunderstorms around this center, but it just ain't happening because there's so much wind shear that's it's kind of blowing those storms down farther toward the south. So the way I was thinking of it, it's kind of like this is you and this is the guy that she tells you not to worry about down here, a little bit farther toward the south. All those big bubbly thunderstorms that you can see, very, very pretty on this visible satellite imagery. Now, let's talk about what the impacts are going to be. Let's see what the top reports have been so far. We have had some wind. I mean, if you live along the coast up there, you know there's a tropical storm just off the coast. The wind has been wild. I think it's going to be crazy tomorrow. By the way, we've seen some storm surge on the order of, 1.5 to about 2.5 feet or so, and those numbers could go up a little bit as we progress forward in time. This is some of the wind gusts that we've had, and yeah, those are some pretty darn hefty wind gusts. 57 miles per hour, a couple spots there. PCB actually had a 57 mile per hour wind gust, so you know, that's a big deal. These are some pretty big destinations for a lot of people. Destin, Panama. So keep in mind, the technical definition of a tropical storm is sustained wind of 39 miles per hour or more. So it's got to be sustained for, I think, 3 seconds or longer. We can get into the nitty-gritty of that. But at the end of the day, really the important thing here is that you take it seriously when it comes to the storm surge. The storm surge is the big deal. And the wind is going to be pretty strong, too. I think it's interesting because during the afternoon tomorrow, there could be some spots along the Gulf Coast where it's just sunny and windy, you know? Like, in between some of these storms, let's say you're in, like, southwestern Mississippi, it could just be sunny and windy for at least part of the day. Now, we are going to get some, you know, some rain streamers that are going to come in here, some thunderstorms. Some of them may form on the north side, too. But this is a really unique situation to have a tropical storm that's sitting that darn close to the coast of the Gulf and not have a massive flash flood threat for this entire area. It's also a slow-moving storm. I mean, that's another reason why you would think a massive flash flood threat. It's just such a unique thing to have the disjointed storm where the circulation's one spot down low and one spot higher up in the air. One guy who's an expert on this stuff, Andy Hazelton, we talked to him a little bit earlier, and he addressed that directly.
5: One thing that's maybe different than some Gulf storms is that, like Barry in 2019, this one has all the rain on the south side. So even though the center is kind of right up against the coast or getting closer, most of the rain is off to the south. And so, you know, we may see some rain kind of spreading into coastal portions of Louisiana, Mississippi, and Alabama. But hopefully that'll at least mitigate some of the flooding impacts with all this rain pushed off to the south due to that very tilted vortex.
4: All right, so what are the unknowns in the forecast from here on out? Well, East Texas is a little bit of an unknown still. All right, the most likely scenario is that this barrels into southeastern Louisiana tomorrow, likely as a tropical storm, somewhere between about 45 and 60 miles per hour or so. I think hurricane is pretty unlikely. I'm not going to take it completely off the table because a couple of forecast models are taking it farther toward the south. The longer it has over land, the higher chance it would have of staying stronger for longer. Something squirts out like west of Louisiana, and we're going to get at least some moisture into southeast Texas by Thursday, but probably won't be a tropical system. Small chance of that. We're going to talk.
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0: This is the sound of Claire cooking dinner at home. 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Considering Claire isn't in Paris right now, that seemed odd to the bank and to Claire. Two taps later, Claire says nope to the charge and Wells Fargo is on the case. 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
3: This weather is your Hurricane HQ, and you're looking at what a lot of people are calling an ugly tropical storm. And as far as the strength of the storm goes, yes, it is kind of an ugly-looking storm. Usually, if you're looking at a storm that's doing pretty well for itself, you're going to see thunderstorms all the way around the center of it. This one is, it's fascinating to look at. I think it's pretty. You know, I think this storm is kind of like, have you guys seen the raccoon recently, Jimothy? Yeah, everybody, you know, he grows up. Everybody's probably calling him ugly. I think it's a pretty storm, even though, you know, it's a good thing that this thing is not going to really strengthen anymore. We topped out at around 60 miles per hour. I'd be very surprised if it gets stronger than that. Why are we saying it's ugly? Because the center of it at the surface is completely detached from where the spin is in the upper levels of the atmosphere. In tropical systems, they want to be well stacked in order to strengthen. And so what it looks more like this right now. It's very disjointed, kind of an exposed center, if you want to call it that. Let's bring in Andrew Austin Adler, one of my hurricane buddies here. He's a student at the University of Oklahoma, meteorology student. And Andrew, man, we were talking about a week ago. What was this, 8 days ago? And at that point, it looked like kind of a small chance of development, and we kind of poo-pooed it a little bit. I think we're going to start this off by playing the clip. Let's do it. Where I have a high amount of confidence that there's going to be an area of low pressure that develops, but I mean, this thing is going to probably sit up just right pretty close to the coast. You know, I don't know that I don't think there's even going to be that much wind shear around, but the question really, and tell me if you agree, is it going to have time to sit over open water enough to become a tropical system? And it's probably going to be no.
4: Yeah, the answer is absolutely a resounding no. If we were going to see it try and develop, we would already have a disturbance there right now.
3: Oh, man, I'm sorry. No, we're not trying to call you out here. Okay, now I want to be super clear about this because I do this to myself all the time. I think, like, it's a great learning experience. What do we get out of this? For me, it's 8 days out. It's really tough to forecast, and maybe also, you know, sometimes don't poo-poo when you've got warm water in the Gulf. What are your thoughts looking back?
4: Exactly. I mean, it was 8 days out. The guidance at that point in time looked very bleak, and you know, when you're in the science, you really got to work with the data that you have. And so it looked like, you know, there was going to be that trough on the East Coast and it was going to come in and really deform the low level vorticity and stretch it out. And I mean, it's a difficult forecast. And what happened was we got the disturbance. It slowly consolidated off the coast of Florida and it formed. And that's
3: that's that.
4: I mean, you just got to. When you're doing these types of things, you've got to reflect back on, you know, the mistakes that you make, and that's how you get better.
3: 100%. And, you know, I got to call myself out because I specifically said in that clip, too, I don't even think there's going to be that much wind shear around. Well, hello. I mean, could you find a more high wind shear situation than a storm that looks like this? The whole reason it looks like that is because of the ridiculous wind shear that's coming in out of the Northeast here. Anyway, let's focus on what this thing is actually going to do, because now we have high confidence about the forecast. Any chance in your mind that this somehow stays south of land and ends up being like a big problem for Texas, or is that like a really low chance?
4: Well, here's the thing. The model guidance for the storm has, you know, really split over the past couple days, with some of the ensemble members taking it to Texas and the other half kind of killing it over land. So our hurricane models, the halves and the Aichworth model kind of do that. They keep the storm weak and push it in over land. And, you know, you have the HMON model, which is taking it as a hurricane into Texas. I don't think that's going to be necessarily likely. What we're seeing here, though, is we have about 25 knots of northeasterly shear, and that's keeping the convection very southerly weighted. And that imposes a force that kind of tugs the low-level circulation southward. Mm. And so if we are going to see it move south, I don't think it's going to be necessarily in the way of a reformation, but more of convection on the southern flank of the circulation, keeping the LLC south.
3: To me, this is just wild. I mean, seeing a tropical storm, first off, just a tropical storm up here this close to land, but also one of the size of this one. It's very large area-wise, yeah. I would say. And then having like no major flash flood risk is just such a rare thing, I feel like.
4: It is very rare because normally in these early season tropical development scenarios in the Gulf, you have wind shear coming out of the west, and that keeps these storms lopsided on the east. And usually when they move in inland, we call it the dirty side. On the eastern side, you have a tornado threat. You have a flood threat. We're not going to have that in this case because all of the thunderstorms are dislocated offshore. And we kind of saw this back in 2019 with Hurricane Barry, where all the thunderstorms were offshore because there was northerly shear.
3: Now, I'm curious which model I'm looking at here, because this is obviously an outlier. So I'm actually going to check real quick. Hang tight. I got to open up the graphic. And I'm going to click on this. Which model are we looking at? I'm guessing, this is the graph. The graph has been kind of remarkably way too strong on this storm the entire time. So I think we're going to throw that one out. But I think either way, we're going to get some really all along the Gulf Coast, some 20 plus mile per hour winds. We also have some dry air that's working into the north side of this. That's also kind of hampering it to some degree, I would imagine. You look at Texas here. As this thing continues to move toward the west, there's a lot of dry air. Let's focus in on what do you think the highest impacts are going to be from this? How impactful is it going to be? How are people going to know that it's there? And what is going to affect people's lives along the coast with this storm?
4: Well, it is a very difficult forecast in that regard. But I think for Louisiana and Alabama and Mississippi, the worst impacts are going to be, gusty winds and some storm surge along the coast, because most of the rain and most of like the highest winds are going to be offshore. So you're going to have flooding concerns from ocean water instead of freshwater flooding. As this propagates, to the west and approaches Texas, there might be some more concerns for flooding as that moisture impacts more land.
3: So I know this is also far out in the forecast, and we've learned our lesson with long-range forecasting, but one thing that I was consistently thinking about with this was, we saw all the flooding that we had out here in Hill Country over the last week or so, and, depending on the way that this pans out, you think there's any chance that moisture gets into there, or does it just kind of fizzle?
4: I mean, at the end of the day, it's going to depend on the exact track that this takes. If it takes a more southerly track, as advertised by the HMON model and some of those bullish ensembles, then yeah, I can see some of that moisture getting trapped there. But if this moves inland over Louisiana and kind of dissipates out, I don't think there's going to be much of a threat.
3: Okay. Yeah. I mean, one way to look at that is this thing that we call PWAT, the old precipitable water, which is, for people watching, sometimes you can look at like the dew points at the surface. That's a good indication of what the moisture is at the surface. PWAT is showing us the amount of moisture in the entire column of air, like all the way up to the top of the troposphere. So this gives us a really good idea of like where is the general moisture going from the system, even if the system kind of dies down. And yeah, it doesn't look like much of it makes it into Hill Country. What I do notice, though, is that some of this feeds into this frontal boundary that I think is going to be a pretty big breeding ground for some serious flash flooding over the next couple of days. What do you think?
4: Absolutely. When you get precipitable water anomalies kind of stretched out along a frontal boundary, that low-level convergence that's along the front kind of works to squeeze out that moisture. Think of it like you have a wet rag and you're washing dishes or something and you kind of wring it out. That's what the moisture does, or that's what the atmosphere does to the moisture.
3: Yeah, I always try to explain to people, it's like you can have all the precipitable water that you want in a column of air, but you need a catalyst. You need something to come around and make the air rise so that you can tap into it and turn it into rain. So in this case, with it all setting up directly along the front, that's a catalyst, and that's going to make the air rise a lot. We're seeing that right now. We'll see some flooding likely in the mid-Atlantic overnight tonight. Let's make a little comparison here. Do you remember 2019? You were a young man back in 2019, but there was a hurricane, Hurricane Barry, that bared kind of a striking resemblance to this storm. The idea being it had an exposed center that was on the north side. A lot of the rain was on the south side. But Barry ended up being very impactful. This was actually a hurricane, if I'm not mistaken. Yeah, back in 2019. Just kind of an interesting thing. Any thoughts on that?
4: Yeah, I mean, the convective pattern here is so similar, it's almost uncanny. Like, you have the convection displaced to the south, you have relatively strong winds for a system that looks kind of garbage. So, I mean, the parallels are there. It's around the same time of month. The same month of the year, same location. I mean, it's really a laundry list of similarities.
3: Yeah, it really is. And I really like how the team put together that side-to-side comparison. One difference, though, that's kind of interesting, Barry was formed from a remnant MCV. So there was like a big batch of thunderstorms that had come in here from the northwest and ended up in the Gulf and then kind of spun up into an area of low pressure. But again, Barry, it became a hurricane like right before it made landfall here. And it was like $600 million in damage. So a lot of that was from flooding while it was sitting close to the coast. And once it moved inland, it ended up producing a lot more rain. Anyway, just a little bit of a comparison there for you. Real quick, can you explain storm surge? Okay, so I think a lot of people understand it's when the wind pushes water up onto land. But when we're looking at a forecast like this that says, you know, 3 to 4 feet of storm surge, like explain just in regular terms, what exactly does that mean and how big of a deal is it for these people that live down there?
4: So essentially what storm surge is that when you have a broad circulation over the ocean, the winds at the surface are going to push that water up onto shore. So when you have areas of onshore flow, it's going to slowly, and this is not going to be like a tsunami or anything like crazy like that. This is going to be the slow propagation of water over normally dry ground. So this is just for problems along the coast, for inland areas that are along maybe bays, bayous, and lakes. The wind is going to slowly push that water on shore. Think of it like you have a plate and you slowly tilt that plate, the water is going to aggregate along one of the sides. So the wind is essentially pushing that water on shore.
3: Beautiful. That's a very, very good explanation. All right. We've done it again. We filled up an entire block, and I feel like we could talk for another 20 minutes about this. But that's a great insight into Tropical Storm Bertha. We learned our lesson. Never doubt the warmth of the Gulf water this time of year. And Andrew Austin Adler, you're fantastic as always. Thanks a lot for coming on the show tonight, man. We appreciate it.
4: Thank you so much.
3: All right. After the break, I think we're going to talk some more severe weather. In fact, usually when my head's starting to go off of the side of the screen like this, I'm checking my rundown to see what the heck is in Seawalk. Oh, yeah.

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5: It is Fox weather at night. Boy, have we had an active day of severe weather and flooding, not only in the Northeast, also down into parts of the Ohio Valley, the Appalachians. We've had a serious flooding situation that's going on up in northern West Virginia, not far from Buchanan. And then we had actually a couple of tornadoes that were reported in northern New Jersey. Look at that video, Morris County. That looks like a downburst right there with probably some, I would estimate that wind at 55-ish, at least that you're seeing in that video right there. I'm sure there was some stronger wind than that in the storm. But here are all the storm reports. Look at this. Throughout the entire day, and it all started around noon or so, started to get some of those storms popping up. I'll tell you one spot that got kind of lucky with this that usually is just filled with storm reports after we get a northeast storm event is central PA. I mean, that's not a hole in the LSRs that you see very often. You know what I'm talking about, Sam, right? I mean, it's just like trees galore out here, and they just kind of dodge the worst of them. Actually, here in New York proper, also, like in, let's see, in Midtown Manhattan, it wasn't too bad. We had one little downpour, and then there was a storm. Yeah, this was it. This was it. So, like, the worst of the storm was on the north side of New York. And really, it's a game of miles sometimes. And there may be some people watching this that live in New York that were like, man, even, you know, all of the agencies and the mayor was tweeting out about this. It was supposed to be a really big deal. News organizations were hyping it and stuff. Look how close New York City was to a tornado here, okay? Look at this. That's a report of a tornado. These are reports of wind damage and hail. And there's no, like, the science with forecasting isn't good enough to do that close of a forecast. So that's like, you know, 10 to 15 miles away, we had some big hail and some damaging wind. About 20 miles away from New York City, we had a tornado. That could have easily been closer to town. It's just luck of the draw sometimes with that stuff. So, yeah, a little bit hit or miss. We also had a pretty decent batch of storms move through New England. Let's see how they did for storm reports. I've been neglecting New England a little bit, and I guess rightfully so, because they didn't get too many storm reports. Down in the mid-Atlantic, we had some pretty serious flooding up around Wilmington. This is all severe thunderstorm reports, which is not including flooding. This is like damaging wind, hail, and tornadoes. And things were pretty nasty out in Kentucky. You want to show a couple of those tornado videos? We had a couple of tornadoes that happened in Kentucky. The Weather Service is going to be busy surveying these things over the next few days. You know, a lot of the times when we look at these communities on radar, you kind of look down at the terrain and you're like, I don't see any big cities down there. It doesn't look like anybody or like too many people live there. But then look at this tornado. This is what it's like a lot of the times. Look at that.

0: Lightning, too. Goodness gracious. And that's obviously ripping up some structures. Now, I have not heard of any reports of injuries or deaths associated with these tornadoes. Sometimes that can take a little bit to come in. I'm not sure whether that was a house or a barn. Very tough to tell because the video starts right as it's getting destroyed. But, man, that thing was ripping. A very, very strong tornado. Hey, speaking of tornadoes, we also had one tornado that happened right on the border here between New York and Connecticut, upstate. And it was right on the New York side. You see all these reports of wind damage here? We actually have some video of some of the damage. This actually was not reported initially as a tornado, but we could see it on radar. It clearly was a tornado. It somehow slipped under the radar, no pun intended. Weather Service very busy with a lot of the action that was going on farther toward the southwest. And, you know, this one, it, you know, it was kind of a quick spin-up tornado. I don't think it lasted all that long. It would be very tough to see on the reflectivity. This product is just showing us how big are the particles that you're looking at. The next product we look at, and this is from the Long Island radar, so it's to the southeast. This is the velocities. It shows us which direction and how strongly are the winds moving. So green is toward the radar. Red is away from the radar. That's a tight rotation, and it tightens up even more into Purchase, New York. Look at this. That's real tight. That's tight right there. And this last product called correlation coefficient, we use this to see tornado debris. Basically, where you see these bright colors, that's the radar telling us that there's a lot of differently shaped stuff that's flying around, not just uniform raindrops, not just a bunch of hailstones, et cetera. So that all lined up together, and you could actually see it right there. Look at that. That was the actual tornado debris signature right there. So it was an unwarned tornado. I don't want to spend too much time on that because I'm not trying to throw the Weather Service under the bus. It happens from time to time. It's not a perfect science, but, yeah, it looks like we missed one there. That has not been rated yet. We'll keep you updated if it does get rated. Let me talk. I'm going to hit the flood threat coming up in a little bit in more detail, but I want to briefly hit on it now because I think this is going to be a really big deal over the next few days. I just learned that you guys can see me scroll through these graphics. Are you dizzy yet? It's getting ugly over here. I lost my spot. I'll keep it at this for now. There's going to be a lot of extremely heavy rain in parts of eastern Virginia, North Carolina, through Wednesday, Thursday. This is going to be like a lot of training rain that's coming through here. And yes, some of the moisture from Tropical Storm Bertha is feeding up into this boundary. So it's going to be a three-day flood threat there, and I'm going to dive into super deep detail about that coming up. Let me hit Bertha here because this is obviously a big story. You know, Tropical Storm Bertha, it's a tropical storm. It's not going to be the worst tropical storm you guys have ever seen, but it will have impacts. It was already really windy along the coast. We had some wind gusts up over 50 miles per hour. This is a 60 mile per hour tropical storm. So the hurricane hunters flew around in it. Even though the center of it is detached from the rest of it, there was some pretty strong wind in it. And I've been really harping on this. I mean, it's just the circulations in the storm, the center of it at the surface is like here, and the center of it up above is up here. So it's tilted. It's a tilted storm, which is not healthy for a tropical system, which is all good news because it's not going to strengthen very much more. We heard from Robert Ray a little bit earlier. We'll go back to him in a bit. I want to go down to Marissa Torres. She's in New Orleans preparing for this storm to come in, and there are certainly going to be some impacts there too.
1: Hey there, Ari. We've been hanging out in New Orleans. Got here earlier this afternoon. Was able to beat the storms in the northeast. Here in New Orleans, much calmer. Hard to believe that we do have tropical storm warnings for southeastern Louisiana, including New Orleans, with Bertha just off to the south and to the east. Impact, well, we are awaiting that. Things will deteriorate tonight into tomorrow, and then Wednesday we'll be watching some of the passing storms and showers and heavy rain at times. But today it was all about the heat. Heat indices 110 to 115, and we have another day of oppressive heat for all of Louisiana. We have extreme heat warnings. For New Orleans, though, where the heat and humidity will once again be high, the difference is that that'll be stunted by the clouds. So I think a lot of us here, me and locals and visitors and tourists, are hoping for a little bit of relief from the heat because we'll get the clouds, we'll get a little bit more of a wind, and we'll get some of that rain. Now, of course, bracing for Bertha, what does that mean? Well, New Orleans is situated on the northern side of Bertha, and while still fine-tuning where exactly the center of Bertha will make its way into southeastern Louisiana, a little bit of a wobble to the north and south, of course. Hey there, Ari. We've been hanging out in New Orleans. Got here earlier this afternoon. Was able to beat the storms in the northeast. Here in New Orleans, much calmer. Hard to believe that we do have tropical storm warnings for southeastern Louisiana, including New Orleans, with Bertha just off to the south and to the east. Impact, well, we are awaiting that. Things will deteriorate tonight into tomorrow, and then Wednesday we'll be watching some of the passing storms and showers and heavy rain at times. But today it was all about the heat. Heat indices 110 to 115, and we have another day of oppressive heat for all of Louisiana. We have extreme heat warnings. For New Orleans, though, where the heat and humidity will once again be high, the difference is that that'll be stunted by the clouds. So I think a lot of us here, me and locals and visitors and tourists, are hoping for a little bit of relief from the heat because we'll get the clouds, we'll get a little bit more of a wind, and we'll get some of that rain. Now, of course, bracing for Bertha, what does that mean? Well, New Orleans is situated on the northern side of Bertha, and while still fine-tuning where exactly the center of Bertha will make its way into southeastern Louisiana, a little bit of a wobble to the north and south, of course, can have big implications when it comes to total rainfall amounts and how strong those winds could be. You know, right now we're talking about an inch of rain or so for New Orleans. Further to the south, we're closer to some of the more intense rain bands and consistent rainfall. Well, those amounts would be a little bit higher. But we'll see how the city is able to handle it. It was about a month ago we had Tropical Storm Arthur. Well, that made landfall on the Texas Gulf Coast, but we had remnant moisture here in New Orleans. And New Orleans flooded. In fact, we had confirmed tornadoes out of that. I think given the setup with Bertha, the risk for tornadoes, it is lower. Though you can't rule it out completely with a landfalling tropical system, I think that severity component will be minimal. Tropical storm force winds, sure, we could get some of those, around 30, 40 miles per hour, some of those gusts, but the sustained winds shouldn't be too bad for New Orleans. And we pay attention to storm surge with locally here in New Orleans will have, I think, a bigger impact and be a bigger part of the narrative moving forward for those southeastern communities and parishes. Remembering that a storm surge of 2 to 4 feet, it is impactful. We could, by Thursday morning, have those low-lying coastal roads that are inundated with coastal water, especially as we get through some cycles of high tide. But that's what we'll be watching. In the meantime, again, it's navigating the heat, the city getting ready by lowering some of the water levels and through the canals and making sure the pump stations are ready to go and clearing debris wherever they need to make sure that the city can handle it. Because that rain, though we're not expecting much, you can get a lot in a short amount of time. But I don't know. We'll see how things play out for New Orleans on that approach by the time we get through Wednesday afternoon, Wednesday night. And my hope, as I know for many others, is that Thursday we're waving goodbye to Bertha as it exits towards the west. Ari, back to you.
0: Yeah, she's going to be experiencing some of the tropical storm. It's a slow mover, though, so it'll be a couple of days before it comes in. All right, I want to let you guys know about a developing situation that we have in West Virginia. I think this is going to continue to be more of an issue through the overnight. And I'm very worried about some of these communities here. This is a video out of Weston, West Virginia, which is a little bit west of Buchanan, which is up in the northeastern part of the state. And they've been through some serious flooding that started to come in as we got a little bit closer to sundown on Tuesday evening. Just one example here, there's a stream. It's called the Little Sand Run. It feeds into the Buchanan River, and it reached a record crest here already. You can see how fast it went up. It went down from, gosh, what was it at, around 2 feet or so up to over 10 feet. And so it's still been rising. Now, it looks like it is starting to maybe go down a little bit. But remember, all that's going to be feeding into the Buchanan River, and that river is going to continue to rise. So just to give you an idea of where all this stuff was, it was a lot of rain, and there was some backbuilding with the rain too, meaning the line of storms continued to develop on the backside of it as it was trying to move out. So, you know, initially you look at this, and you're like, okay, here's a cluster of storms. It's moving. It's going to move through. But then what ends up happening is it continues to build in more rain on the backside of it like that. So watch what happens as all this comes in. Backbuilding, backbuilding, backbuilding. And this is it right here. So to give you some perspective, this is up in the northeastern part of the state. The terrain around here is nuts. I mean, it's, you know, obviously right in the middle of the Appalachians. So you can see how it is. We got communities down here. We have people that live here. This is the Buchanan River, by the way. And these are the streams that feed into it. Some of these haulers down here that come into town. So expect that this river is going to continue to rise, too, and we'll continue to follow that situation. I think that's going to be a big newsmaker over the next day or so. Coming coming up, I want to show you the incredible storm that we had in Wisconsin yesterday. Tornado-producing storm that really kind of just looked like regular fair-weather cumulus clouds. They were like 20,000 feet tall, which is extremely short for a thunderstorm. So we'll talk about those short king thunderstorms coming.
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2: This is the sound of Claire cooking dinner at home. And that's the sound of a fraud alert from Wells Fargo flagging a charge for a pricey restaurant in Paris. Considering Claire isn't in Paris right now, that seemed odd to the bank and to Claire. Two taps later, Claire says nope to the charge and Wells Fargo is on the case. However you make money work, Wells Fargo can work with that.
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0: This is the sound of Claire cooking dinner at home. And that's the sound of a fraud alert from Wells Fargo flagging a charge for a pricey restaurant in Paris. Considering Claire isn't in Paris right now, that seemed odd to the bank and to Claire. Two taps later, Claire says nope to the charge and Wells Fargo is on the case. However you make money work, Wells Fargo can work with that.
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3: Fox Weather is your Hurricane HQ, and if you can believe it, you are actually looking at a tropical storm right there. That's Tropical Storm Bertha, not the prettiest tropical storm we've ever seen, especially on the infrared satellite imagery. Now, the way you read this, you know me, I love my visible satellite imagery, and that's the one, that's this one, where we just literally look down with a video camera at the Earth, and this is what you would see if you were up in space. It's just the clouds. You're actually looking at it. That looks pretty, but when you look at it on the infrared, it's like, where's the spin? Where's the circulation? All I see is some thunderstorms. There's nothing that looks like a tropical storm in there. I guess if you look closely, you can see some upper-level circulation here, but if you look really closely, down closer to the ground, that's where the circulation is right there. The infrared satellite works like this. It's basically looking for temperature. And so the colder the temperature, the brighter the colors you see. That's usually like the tops of the big thunderstorms. So the higher the clouds, the taller the storms, the stronger the storms, the colder the returns would be. You get the idea with that. Now, after the sun goes down, the visible satellite doesn't work anymore. You need sunlight in order to see that. Now, I'm still going to stick with this because it was just a couple of hours ago, and it's not going to really be that different overall. But this is just a classic lopsided storm. This is why it's ugly, because of something called wind shear. What is wind shear? Wind shear is when you have different directions and or speeds of winds in the vertical. So you've got, like, let's say you've got a wind direction going this way at the surface and then like this way really strong way up high in the air. And that's exactly what's going on here. A tropical system likes to have things nice and quiet above it. It doesn't like all the violence of the wind shear. If there was not much wind shear here and these storms were not being suppressed on the south side of the circulation, as these thunderstorms pop up, they would be wrapping themselves around the center. So you would end up with like an eye. The storm would strengthen, all that kind of stuff. Now, interestingly enough, I know I'm going on a tangent here, but thunderstorms that are out over land actually like wind shear. The more wind shear you have with a thunderstorm over land, what it does is it'll blow the top of the storm one way so that all the rain falls on a certain side of the storm and it doesn't disrupt the updraft. So it allows the storm to stay, to continue to do well for itself, I suppose. So it's just a completely different process. These tropical systems just feeding off of the warm water down along the surface. Now, I have to say one thing. The idea that we have a tropical storm that close to the Gulf Coast, and it's moving as slowly as this one, usually I would be horrified that we're going to have a huge flash flooding event. That is not going to be the case here. Okay, that's not going to be the case. And we did have a chance to talk to Jamie Rome again, the deputy director over at the National Hurricane Center earlier. He had some thoughts on that, too.
4: Just to give you a little color commentary, usually a slow-moving storm like this, and you guys know this really well, you would be screaming from the rooftops the heavy rain potential, right? The heavy rain potential. So in this case, because the satellite imagery, the shear is pushing all of the rain to the south, we think the heaviest rain is going to stay offshore. To me, that is a real testament in the advancement of forecasting, the ability to isolate that hazard is going to stay offshore.
3: Yeah, this is not a map that you will see very often with a tropical storm that's right next to the coast. I mean, just how lucky can you get with this? All the rain, at least the heaviest of the rain, will stay south. Now, you know, if you jump around on here a little bit, you're going to find some spots over land where there will be some heavy rain. So I still think we're going to see a couple of spots that will see some flash flooding. You know, you got the streamers. You'll have some of these rain bands maybe on the back side of it, some of the rain bands on the front side of it. But it's not like the lion's share of the rain, the big blob of rain with this storm is going to be on the south side of it. Okay, and remember, with the cone is showing us the area of uncertainty as far as where the center of the storm could go. So there's still a little bit of uncertainty here. There's still this possibility that it stays mostly out over water, in which case it probably maintains some of its strength and then could be a problem for parts of East Texas. That appears to be a less likely situation. Honestly, I think it is. Now, I say this cautiously, okay? My brain is making some connections with what has happened here over the last couple of weeks and over the last 20 years since I've been doing this. Just these Gulf systems are always really, really tricky and sometimes expect the unexpected. But the most likely scenario is that it barrels into Louisiana, some storm surge, four to probably more like 3 to 4 feet. The most we've seen so far is about 2 to 3 feet, if I'm not mistaken. And, you know, speaking of the impacts down there, Robert Ray has been down in Fort Walton Beach over in Florida, and they had some pretty gusty wind. I mean, when you see his report here, you'll see. You know that there's a tropical storm that's just off the coast.
5: Angry Gulf of America as huge waves and swells come in, crashing into the boardwalk here in Fort Walton Beach, Florida. And this is the effects, outer bands, of Tropical Storm Bertha as it moves to the south of the northern coast of Florida, trekking all the way into, well, Mobile Bay, Alabama, which is Dauphine Island, and then the coastline of Mississippi, and eventually impacting Louisiana and those fragile marshlands, the bayous, the Mississippi River, Lake Bourne, Lake Pontchartrain, and New Orleans, obviously surrounded by water, most of those pockets under sea level. And so any water that comes in, potential for 2 to 4 feet of storm surge, will have impacts in some of the low-lying areas south of New Orleans. Barrier Islands, they are meant to be speed bumps and protect all of this surge and the waves and the wind coming in. And some of them have been beaten up hard in the years past. Hurricane Katrina put huge cuts in the Chandelure Islands, which runs about 35 miles off of the Louisiana-Mississippi coast. It runs south to north, north to south. And so Bertha, when it goes from the east to the west, will go right over those islands. And hopefully that speed bump will slow down some of that surge. Having said that, listen to this.
6: As the sands continue to migrate north and south along the chain, as storms continue to batter the islands, they become separated.
7: At this time, the island is disintegrating rapidly, and we don't think it's got 2 decades left, depending on how many hurricanes we have.
8: Well, the concern is that islands like this are disappearing, and the importance of these islands for the resilience of the coast, for communities and wildlife. We know that they're disappearing at a rate that means that in several decades they're not going to be here. So if we can reverse that and add enough sediment to create longevity that might get us to even 100 years, that's critically important to the resilience of the coastal communities and the wildlife that use these islands.
5: Tropical Storm Bertha with wind gusts around 60 miles per hour, that noted by the National Hurricane Center and Hurricane Hunters, who have out there been dropping those drop zones and checking all of those speeds and looking at the science behind this. In the meantime, double red flag warnings are up here at Fort Walton Beach. You cannot go into these waters. The rip tides, rip currents will sweep you away. Very, very dangerous as this storm will continue to progress. We'll see eventually what the impacts are and whether or not it will fizzle when it gets over Louisiana or find a way to make its way all the way to the coast of Texas. In Fort Walton Beach and on the move, Robert Ray, Fox Weather.
3: All right, so there you go. Let's go into the forecast of this. I want to show you how I think it's going to pan out. I think this is a very reasonable solution here from the Fox Weather model. And you notice it's got kind of a northwesterly movement to it. Another thing you notice is the heaviest of the rain on the south side of it. Now, we're still going to have some streamers here and there, a couple of them on the front edge. And then as this moves inland, there will be some rain that'll be close to the center of it because you'll probably end up on the south side of it, at least briefly. I would say southern Louisiana, like south of New Orleans, is where we're the most likely to see some flooding. And then this whole time, remember, it's spinning counterclockwise. So on the back side of it, on the east side of it, water is getting pushed up into these bays. Obviously, those of you that live down here know this. It's extremely low terrain. Obviously, it's right along the coast. You got a lot of barrier islands and stuff like that down there. So you're going to have some water in places that it normally isn't. But it's nothing you guys have not seen before, that's for sure. A lot better than if there was a strong hurricane in the picture here. And then something may emerge here, I don't know, south of Lake Charles somewhere. But it's not really a conducive environment for like some kind of big big landfalling storm in East Texas. So I think we're going to get some moisture that will get kicked out in East Texas by Thursday. But a strong storm appears very unlikely at this point. Unlikely. I'm going to go with that word. All right. Let's move on. We had some really weird storms in Wisconsin yesterday. They were extremely unique. I don't know that I've ever seen storms like this in my career. Maybe one other time. It was like 10 years ago in Iowa. There were some really... What's the word? What's a good word for it? I keep saying not tall storms. Puny. You got any good ones? Because short storms...
9: They're called low-topped.
3: Low-topped. Okay, I like that. That's good. They're short king storms. They were short kings yesterday. Okay, look at this. So everybody was thinking the forecast was going to bust because there was supposed to be a big chance for... some long track, you know, large scale tornadoes in central Wisconsin yesterday. And this was around, oh, I don't know, 6 o'clock or so central time. These little buds of a storm started to develop. But the more you looked at them on satellite, they were just going poof. They weren't developing into big, big, massive thunderstorms at all. But guess what? They still produced tornadoes. They stayed that low topped and they still produced tornadoes. Look at some of these pictures that we got in here. Here's one picture of one of these storms. And this one, I believe, did create a tornado. This is what it looked like while the storm was ongoing. I mean, it was almost like sunny. You can see sun shining on a certain side of the storm. Long story short, usually thunderstorms are like 50,000 feet tall. These were like 25 or 30,000 feet tall. So if you looked at it from the side, it almost looked like a regular fair weather cumulus cloud with somehow a tornado coming out of the bottom of it that was on the ground for like quite a while in some cases. Some of these were a bit on the long track side. Now, they weren't high-end tornadoes, but, you know, you could see on the storm reports, they just lit up with a bunch of tornado and funnel cloud reports and all that kind of stuff. It was a wild day yesterday. We had some tornadoes up in the UP, and it is that time of year. It's Canada and the Northern Tier severe weather season. This will go on for the next little while. It's because that jet stream in the summer has migrated. It's not doing, like, this type of stuff anymore. It's doing, like, this type of stuff. So that's what the next couple of months will be like. Coming up after the break, we're going to recap some severe weather that we had in the Northeast. Morris County got slammed. We had a couple of tornadoes not far from the I-80 corridor up in New Jersey. Lots of severe weather out there.
0: This is the sound of Lucy staying on top of her spending. You see, even though she's buying a new pair of jeans, she knows that it fits within her monthly budget. Because Wells Fargo will send an alert if her balance drops below her set amount. Yep. Nothing gets past Lucy, or Wells Fargo for that matter. However you make money work, Wells Fargo can work with that.
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1: This is a Fox Weather alert. We got some serious flooding that's going on in parts of West Virginia right now. This is a video from a little bit earlier. This is west of Buckhannon, up in, let's say, kind of the northeast part of the state. And what a scene that is. And West Virginia, I'm telling you, they deal with this stuff from time to time. It's crazy how fast the terrain out there can flood. So we got to start the show by looking into this. We got a full house today. Everybody's in the house. And we've had a lot of help tonight on the show. People have been bringing in video very quickly, and it's helping us tell you the story. But yeah, some of that video is unbelievable. The video you just saw is from just west of Buckhannon, up in the northeast part of the state, near the town of Weston. Now, let me back out on this so I can give you some perspective. And they've been under a flash flood emergency for a little bit because there was some catastrophic flooding. One of the creeks that flows into the Buckhannon River came way out of its banks, and it broke one of the records. But yeah, I mean, you can see there's been backbuilding with some of these storms here. It looks like it's finally starting to quiet down a little bit. I think the biggest problems are going to shift a little bit farther toward the southeast. These are all flood reports, by the way, that you're seeing on this map. So let me zoom into this just to give people an idea of what the terrain is like down here. I mean, it's just, obviously you can see it down here in the video, but like the entire landscape is like this. If I take off the storm reports and then I will just kind of just mosey around on here a little bit to the point where you can see the terrain. I mean, look at this. It's just hills, hills, hills. By the way, let's see. Buckhannon is right here. Here's the Buckhannon River. Okay, so we had some pretty significant flooding, I believe, also on the east side of town. This was the, got to remember the name here. This was Little Sand Run. It's one of these tributaries that flows in. I don't know exactly which one, but it's one of these. But you can see the terrain out here, guys. And there's, you know, it's not like there are no houses down here. It's funny because when you look at this from a wide angle, you look at it and you just say, oh, that's kind of an unpopulated area. You know, there's probably not too many people that live there. And then you zoom into it. These are the Hollers. These are the Hollers of West Virginia, and you have a lot of people that live in there. If you're not familiar with the region, you know, East Kentucky, West Virginia, they call it a holler. It's basically, it means the valley down in between all the hills where most often a lot of people live. Now, you know, this part of the country, you do get people that live up on some of the ridge tops too. You can see that. But a lot of people live down close to the creeks and streams. So I'm just trying to give you an idea of what the terrain is like there. I would imagine the Buckhannon River is going to rise a little bit from this. That's the biggest town around the region. And that is where a lot of the water is going to be headed toward for the next little while. This is not a good situation that we have developing. The next couple of days, I think flooding is going to be a really big concern. Let me run you through the forecast model overnight tonight. And yes, we're still going to have some severe weather on and off, really along this entire boundary. Some of that, you know, down in parts of Tennessee. Does it make it down into Georgia and Alabama? I would say probably not. But I would say watch out for some flooding around the mid-Atlantic. Central Northern Virginia, D.C., some of those spots. So what I've done here, and it's a little tough to tell, but I've overlaid the Weather Prediction Center's flash flooding outlook. Where you see this dark color here, that's a level 2 out of 4 risk for flash flooding. The risk goes up over the next couple of days. Now let me throw the forecast model back on here. This goes through tomorrow morning. And if you live in the northern side of this and you're done with the flooding, then you are done pretty much for the night because the boundary's moving south. But it's going to move down into a region where it's really not going to move very much. Actually, watch what happens here during the overnight tonight. Watch around Norfolk and like west and north of there. It's just like a stream of rain. And the problem is it's not swinging through. Like it would be nice if this line of storms just swung through. But you're getting a lot of training where it's like this is the train tracks. And all the rain is just coming right along those train tracks, and the same spots keep getting rained on over and over again. So that's going to continue to happen through the overnight tonight. And then how about tomorrow? Okay, so tomorrow, and let me take this off so you can see it. This is a level 3 out of 4 flash flood risk, and you can see it does include Norfolk over toward, well, not quite Roanoke, just north of Elizabeth City, Franklin, Roanoke Rapids, etc. Now let me throw the forecast model back on and watch what happens through the day tomorrow. Timing's up at the top left of your screen. By the way, level 2 risk over in Charlotte, Raleigh, even all the way down to Atlanta. Let me get these guys in the frame. And you can see it's more of the train tracks. Same area. And the other thing with tomorrow is that some of this moisture from Tropical Storm Bertha, which we're going to talk about in a minute, has been streaming up into this frontal boundary. And it's being ingested by the frontal boundary. So it's introducing more moisture than was around already. And it's what I think is going to be the real kicker here. You know how I always talk about backbuilding with some of these storms? Like, if that tropical storm wasn't there, I would say that we would get, like, okay, a line of storms, the tail of it's there, and then you wouldn't see as much of this stuff back here that's feeding into the backside of it where it just continues to backbuild. See how all this moisture is just around and everything starts to pop up, and then all of a sudden it's feeding into this line, and you think the storms are going to move through, but then more form? That's because that tropical storm is there. And so it's having some impacts that are far-reaching, that's for sure. So that's Wednesday. And then we have Thursday, where there's also a very significant flash flood risk. Let me take this off again so you can see it. And it's almost the same area, just a little bit farther down toward the south. This is going to be Elizabeth City, down toward Kill Devil Hills, pretty close to Hatteras, New Bern, a spot where you're no stranger to flooding. Okay, I zoomed out a little bit too much. Hang tight. Let me put the forecast radar back on here. So we'll go through Thursday. So this is 2 days away. And it's the same idea. Look at this. Go forward in time. Finally, some of this stuff starts to move offshore. But look at this toward the end of the loop here during the afternoon. It's more moisture feeding in from the west, more backbuilding storms here. And I think we could see some pretty significant flooding out of this. So I don't want people to sleep on this flash flooding risk. I know people were really high on the severe weather through the day on Tuesday. We got through the worst of that. Still could see some severe storms overnight up in parts of the mid-Atlantic. But we are definitely transitioning toward a much more significant flood risk than severe weather. We could see, by the way, a couple of severe storms along with this through the day tomorrow. But by and large, the biggest threat is going to be that flash flooding. Keep this in mind if you live in some of these spots, please, especially if you got some terrain around. Never drive through a flooded road. This is what it's been looking like down in parts of Tennessee through the overnight. So you can see that there. Just a lot of lightning. We've had a couple of tornado warnings, severe storms rolling through Nashville, etc. It is a messy night out there for sure. Okay, tropical storm, I almost called it Barry. Bertha. There have been a lot of Berthas. I counted it the other night. What was it again? Four or five since I've been doing this, at least dating back to 2008. Let me show you what Bertha looks like. It's not that pretty of a storm. They're waiting for me, and I put too many graphics in here, so it takes me a while to find them, and then sometimes it takes a minute to go. There we go. Thank you for the nice open on that, Aisha. We've got a disjointed storm. This is from a little bit earlier. It's visible satellite, which doesn't work after the sun goes down. This is like the center of the storm is out here by itself. In the upper levels of the atmosphere, all the spin is farther toward the southwest. What the storm wants to do, if it was to strengthen, it's trying to wrap some of these thunderstorms around this center, but it just ain't happening because there's so much wind shear that's it's kind of blowing those storms down farther toward the south. So the way I was thinking of it, it's kind of like this is you and this is the guy that she tells you not to worry about down here, a little bit farther toward the south. All those big bubbly thunderstorms that you can see, very, very pretty on this visible satellite imagery. Now, let's talk about what the impacts are going to be. Let's see what the top reports have been so far. We have had some wind. I mean, if you live along the coast up there, you know there's a tropical storm just off the coast. The wind has been wild. I think it's going to be crazy tomorrow. By the way, we've seen some storm surge on the order of, I don't know, 1.5 to about 2.5 feet or so, and those numbers could go up a little bit as we progress forward in time. This is some of the wind gusts that we've had, and yeah, those are some pretty darn hefty wind gusts. 57 miles per hour, a couple spots there. PCB actually had a 57 mile per hour wind gust. So, you know, that's a big deal. These are some pretty big, destinations for a lot of people. Destin, Panama. So keep in mind, the technical definition of a tropical storm is sustained wind of 39 miles per hour or more. So it's got to be sustained for, I think, 3 seconds or longer. We can get into the nitty gritty of that. But at the end of the day, really the important thing here is that you take it seriously when it comes to the storm surge. The storm surge is the big deal. And the wind is going to be pretty strong, too. I think it's interesting because during the afternoon tomorrow, there could be some spots along the Gulf Coast where it's just sunny and windy, you know? Like, in between some of these storms, let's say you're in, like, southwestern Mississippi, it could just be sunny and windy for at least part of the day. Now, we are going to get some, you know, some rain streamers that are going to come in here, some thunderstorms. Some of them may form on the north side, too. But this is a really unique situation to have a tropical storm that's sitting that darn close to the coast of the Gulf and not have a massive flash flood threat for this entire area. It's also a slow-moving storm. I mean, that's another reason why you would think a massive flash flood threat. It's just such a unique thing to have the disjointed storm where the circulation's one spot down low and one spot higher up in the air. One guy who's an expert on this stuff, Andy Hazelton, we talked to him a little bit earlier, and he addressed that directly.
2: One thing that's maybe different than some Gulf storms is that, like Barry in 2019, this one has all the rain on the south side. So even though the center's kind of right up against the coast or getting closer, most of the rain is off to the south. And so, you know, we may see some rain kind of spreading into coastal portions of Louisiana, Mississippi, and Alabama. But hopefully that'll at least mitigate some of the flooding impacts with all this rain pushed off to the south due to that very tilted vortex.
1: All right. So what are the unknowns in the forecast from here on out? Well, East Texas is a little bit of an unknown still. All right. The most likely scenario is that this barrels into southeastern Louisiana tomorrow, likely as a tropical storm, somewhere between about 45 and 60 miles per hour or so. I think hurricane is pretty unlikely. I'm not going to take it completely off the table because a couple of forecast models are taking it farther toward the south. The longer it has over land, the higher chance it would have of staying stronger for longer. Something squirts out like west of Louisiana, and we're going to get at least some moisture into southeast Texas by Thursday, but probably won't be a tropical system. Small chance of that. We're going to talk birth.
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5: This is the sound of Claire cooking dinner at home. And that's the sound of a fraud alert from Wells Fargo flagging a charge for a pricey restaurant in Paris. Considering Claire isn't in Paris right now, that seemed odd. To the bank and to Claire. Two taps later, Claire says nope to the charge, and Wells Fargo is on the case. 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
1: This weather is your Hurricane HQ, and you're looking at what a lot of people are calling an ugly tropical storm. And as far as the strength of the storm goes, yes, it is kind of an ugly-looking storm. Usually, if you're looking at a storm that's doing pretty well for itself, you're going to see thunderstorms all the way around the center of it. This one is, it's fascinating to look at. I think it's pretty. You know, I think this storm is kind of like, have you guys seen the raccoon recently, Jimothy? Yeah, everybody, you know, he grows up. Everybody's probably calling him ugly. I think it's a pretty storm, even though, you know, it's a good thing that this thing is not going to really strengthen anymore. We topped out at around 60 miles per hour. I'd be very surprised if it gets stronger than that. Why are we saying it's ugly? Because the center of it at the surface is completely detached from where the spin is in the upper levels of the atmosphere. In tropical systems, they want to be well stacked in order to strengthen. And so what it looks more like this right now. It's very disjointed, kind of an exposed center, if you want to call it that. Let's bring in Andrew Austin Adler, one of my hurricane buddies here. He's a student at the University of Oklahoma, meteorology student. And Andrew, man, we were talking about a week ago. What was this, 8 days ago? And at that point, it looked like kind of a small chance of development, and we kind of poo-pooed it a little bit. I think we're going to start this off by playing the clip. Let's do it. Where I have a high amount of confidence that there's going to be an area of low pressure that develops, but I mean, this thing's going to probably sit up just right pretty close to the coast. You know, I don't know that I don't think there's even going to be that much wind shear around, but the question really, and tell me if you agree, is it going to have time to sit over open water enough to become a tropical system? And it's probably going to be no.
8: Yeah, the answer is absolutely a resounding no. If we were going to see it try and develop, we would already have a disturbance there right now.
1: Oh, man, I'm sorry. No, we're not trying to call you out here. Okay, now I want to be super clear about this because I do this to myself all the time. I think like it's a great learning experience. What do we get out of this? For me, it's 8 days out. It's really tough to forecast and maybe also, you know, sometimes don't poo-poo when you've got warm water in the Gulf. What are your thoughts looking back?
8: Exactly. I mean, it was 8 days out. The guidance at that point in time looked very bleak. And, you know, when you're in the science, you really got to work with the data that you have. And so it looked like, you know, there was going to be that trough on the East Coast and it was going to come in and really deform the low-level vorticity and stretch it out. And, I mean, it's a difficult forecast. And what happened was, we got the disturbance, it slowly consolidated off the coast of Florida, and it formed. And that's...
1: that's that.
8: I mean, you just gotta... When you're doing these types of things, you've gotta reflect back on, you know the mistakes that you make, and that's how you get better.
1: 100%. And, you know, I gotta call myself out because I specifically said in that clip too, I don't even think there's gonna be that much wind shear around. Well, hello. I mean, could you find a more high wind shear situation than a storm that looks like this? The whole reason it looks like that is because of the ridiculous wind shear that's coming in out of the Northeast here. Anyway, let's focus on what this thing is actually gonna do because now we have high confidence about the forecast. Any chance in your mind that this somehow stays south of land and ends up being like a big problem for Texas, or is that like a really low chance?
8: Well, here's the thing. The model guidance for the storm has, you know, really split over the past couple days, with some of the ensemble members taking it to Texas and the other half kind of killing it over land. So our hurricane models, the halves and the Aichworth model kind of do that. They keep the storm weak and push it in over land. And, you know, you have the HMON model, which is taking it as a hurricane into Texas. I don't think that's going to be necessarily likely. What we're seeing here, though, is we have about 25 knots of northeasterly shear, and that's keeping the convection very southerly weighted. And that imposes a force that kind of tugs the low-level circulation southward. Mm. And so if we are going to see it move south, I don't think it's going to be necessarily in the way of a reformation, but more of convection on the southern flank of the circulation, keeping the LLC south.
1: To me, this is just wild. I mean, seeing a tropical storm, first off, just a tropical storm up here this close to land, but also one of the size of this one. It's very large area-wise, I would say. And then having like no major flash flood risk is just such a rare thing, I feel like.
8: It is very rare because normally in these early season tropical development scenarios in the Gulf, you have wind shear coming out of the west, and that keeps these storms lopsided on the east. And usually when they move in inland, we call it the dirty side. On the eastern side, you have a tornado threat. You have a flood threat. We're not going to have that in this case because all of the thunderstorms are dislocated offshore. And we kind of saw this back in 2019 with Hurricane Barry, where all the thunderstorms were offshore because there was northerly shear.
1: Now, I'm curious which model I'm looking at here, because this is obviously an outlier. So I'm actually going to check real quick. Hang tight. I got to open up the graphic And I'm going to click on this. Which model are we looking at? I'm guessing, oh, this is the graph. The graph has been kind of remarkably way too strong on this storm the entire time. So I think we're going to throw that one out. But I think either way, we're going to get some, really all along the Gulf Coast, some 20-plus mile per hour winds. We also have some dry air that's working into the north side of this. That's also kind of hampering it to some degree, I would imagine. And you look at Texas here. As this thing continues to move toward the west, there's a lot of dry air. Let's focus in on what do you think the highest impacts are going to be from this. How impactful is it going to be? How are people going to know that it's there? And what is going to affect people's lives along the coast with this storm?
8: Well, it is a very difficult forecast in that regard. But I think for Louisiana and Alabama and Mississippi, the worst impacts are going to be, gusty winds and some storm surge along the coast, because most of the rain and most of the highest winds are going to be offshore. So you're going to have flooding concerns from ocean water instead of freshwater flooding. As this propagates, to the west and approaches Texas, there might be some more concerns for flooding as that moisture impacts more land.
1: So I know this is also far out in the forecast, and we've learned our lesson with long-range forecasting, but the one thing that I was consistently thinking about with this was, we saw all the flooding that we had out here in Hill Country over the last week or so, and, depending on the way that this pans out, you think there's any chance that moisture gets into there, or does it just kind of fizzle?
8: I mean, at the end of the day, it's going to depend on the exact track that this takes. If it takes a more southerly track, as advertised by the HMON model and some of those bullish ensembles, then yeah, I can see some of that moisture getting trapped there. But if this moves inland over Louisiana and kind of dissipates out, I don't think there's going to be much of a threat.
1: Okay. Yeah. I mean, one way to look at that is this thing that we call PWAT, the old precipitable water, which is, for people watching, sometimes you can look at the dew points at the surface. That's a good indication of what the moisture is at the surface. PWAT is showing us the amount of moisture in the entire column of air, all the way up to the top of the troposphere. So this gives us a really good idea of where is the general moisture going from the system, even if the system kind of dies down. And yeah, it doesn't look like much of it makes it into Hill Country. What I do notice, though, is that some of this feeds into this frontal boundary that I think is going to be a pretty big breeding ground for some serious flash flooding over the next couple of days. What do you think?
8: Absolutely. When you get precipitable water anomalies kind of stretched out along a frontal boundary, that low-level convergence that's along the front kind of works to squeeze out that moisture. Think of it like you have a wet rag and you're washing dishes or something and you kind of wring it out. That's what the moisture does, or that's what the atmosphere does to the moisture.
1: Yeah, I always try to explain to people, it's like you can have all the precipitable water that you want in a column of air, but you need a catalyst, you need something to come around and make the air rise so that you can tap into it and turn it into rain. So in this case, with it all setting up directly along the front, that's a catalyst, and that's going to make the air rise a lot. We're seeing that right now. We'll see some flooding likely in the Mid-Atlantic overnight tonight. Let's make a little comparison here. Do you remember 2019? You were a young man back in 2019, but there was a hurricane, Hurricane Barry, that bared kind of a striking resemblance to this storm. The idea being it had an exposed center that was on the north side. A lot of the rain was on the south side. But Barry ended up being very impactful. This was actually a hurricane, I'm not mistaken. Yeah, back in 2019. Just kind of an interesting thing. Any thoughts on that?
8: Yeah, I mean, the convective pattern here is so similar, it's almost uncanny. You have the convection displaced to the south, you have relatively strong winds for a system that looks kind of garbage. So, I mean, the parallels are there. It's around the same time of month, the same month of the year, same location. I mean, it's really a laundry list of similarities.
1: Yeah, it really is. And I really like how the team put together that side-to-side comparison. One difference, though, that's kind of interesting, Barry was formed from a remnant MCV. So there was a big batch of thunderstorms that had come in here from the northwest and ended up in the Gulf and then kind of spun up into an area of low pressure. But again, Barry, it became a hurricane right before it made landfall here. And it was $600 million in damage. So a lot of that was from flooding while it was sitting close to the coast. And once it moved inland, it ended up producing a lot more rain. Anyway, just a little bit of a comparison there for you. Real quick, can you explain storm surge? Okay, so I think a lot of people understand it's when the wind pushes water up onto land. But when we're looking at a forecast like this that says you know, 3 to 4 feet of storm surge. Like, explain just in regular terms, what exactly does that mean and how big of a deal is it for these people that live down there?
8: So essentially what storm surge is that when you have a broad circulation over the ocean, the winds at the surface are going to push that water up onto shore. So when you have areas of onshore flow, it's going to slowly, and this is not going to be like a tsunami or anything like crazy like that. This is going to be the slow propagation of water over normally dry ground. So this is just for problems along the coast, for inland areas that are along maybe bays, bayous, and lakes. The wind is going to slowly push that water onshore. Think of it like you have a plate and you slowly tilt that plate. The water is going to aggregate along one of the sides. So the wind is essentially pushing that water onshore.
1: Beautiful. That's a very, very good explanation. All right. We've done it again. We filled up an entire block, and I feel like we could talk for another 20 minutes about this. But that's a great insight into Tropical Storm Bertha. We learned our lesson. Never doubt the warmth of the Gulf water this time of year. And Andrew Austin Adler, you're fantastic as always. Thanks a lot for coming on the show tonight, man. We appreciate it.
8: Thank you so much.
1: All right. After the break, I think we're going to talk some more severe weather. In fact, usually when my head's starting to go off of the side of the screen like this, I'm checking my rundown to see what the heck is in C-Block. Oh, yeah. We're going to look back at some of the storms that we had. We're also going to talk about the flood risk, which we just briefly hit on with Andrew. So hang tight. We'll be right back.
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0: 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Two taps later, Claire says nope to the charge and Wells Fargo is on the case. 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
3: It is Fox weather at night. Boy, have we had an active day of severe weather and flooding, not only in the Northeast, also down into parts of the Ohio Valley, the Appalachians. We've had a serious flooding situation that's going on up in northern West Virginia, not far from Buchanan. And then we had actually a couple of tornadoes that were reported in northern New Jersey. Look at that video, Morris County. That looks like a downburst right there with probably some, I would estimate that wind at 55-ish, at least that you're seeing in that video right there. I'm sure there was some stronger wind than that in the storm. But here are all the storm reports. Look at this. Throughout the entire day, and it all started around noon or so, started to get some of those storms popping up. I'll tell you one spot that got kind of lucky with this that usually is just filled with storm reports after we get a northeast storm event is central PA. I mean, that's not a hole in the LSRs that you see very often. You know what I'm talking about, Sam, right? I mean, it's just like trees galore out here, and they just kind of dodge the worst of them. Actually, here in New York proper, also, like in, let's see, in Midtown Manhattan, it wasn't too bad. We had one little downpour, and then there was a storm. Yeah, this was it. This was it. So, like, the worst of the storm was on the north side of New York. And really, it's a game of miles sometimes. And there may be some people watching this that live in New York that were like, man, even, you know, all of the agencies and the mayor was tweeting out about this. It was supposed to be a really big deal. News organizations were hyping it and stuff. Look how close New York City was to a tornado here, okay? Look at this. That's a report of a tornado. These are reports of wind damage and hail. And there's no, like, the science with forecasting isn't good enough to do that close of a forecast. So that's like, you know, 10 to 15 miles away, we had some big hail and some damaging wind. About 20 miles away from New York City, we had a tornado. That could have easily been closer to town. It's just luck of the draw sometimes with that stuff. So, yeah, a little bit hit or miss. We also had a pretty decent batch of storms move through New England. Let's see how they did for storm reports. I've been neglecting New England a little bit, and I guess rightfully so, because they didn't get too many storm reports. Down in the mid-Atlantic, we had some pretty serious flooding up around Wilmington. This is all severe thunderstorm reports, which is not including flooding. This is like damaging wind, hail, and tornadoes. And things were pretty nasty out in Kentucky. You want to show a couple of those tornado videos? We had a couple of tornadoes that happened in Kentucky. The Weather Service is going to be busy surveying these things over the next few days. You know, a lot of the times when we look at these communities on radar, you kind of look down at the terrain and you're like, I don't see any big cities down there. It doesn't look like anybody or like too many people live there. But then look at this tornado. This is what it's like a lot of the times. Look at that lightning, too. Goodness gracious. And that's obviously ripping up some structures. Now, I have not heard of any reports of injuries or deaths associated with these tornadoes. Sometimes that can take a little bit to come in. I'm not sure whether that was a house or a barn. Very tough to tell because the video starts right as it's getting destroyed. But, man, that thing was ripping. A very, very strong tornado. Hey, speaking of tornadoes, we also had one tornado that happened right on the border here between New York and Connecticut, upstate. And it was right on the New York side. You see all these reports of wind damage here? We actually have some video of some of the damage. This actually was not reported initially as a tornado, but we could see it on radar. It clearly was a tornado. It somehow slipped under the radar, no pun intended. Weather Service very busy with a lot of the action that was going on farther toward the southwest. And, you know, this one, it, you know, it was kind of a quick spin-up tornado. I don't think it lasted all that long. It would be very tough to see on the reflectivity. This product is just showing us how big are the particles.

0: that you're looking at. The next product we look at, and this is from the Long Island radar, so it's to the southeast. This is the velocities. It shows us which direction and how strongly are the winds moving. So green is toward the radar. Red is away from the radar. That's a tight rotation, and it tightens up even more into Purchase, New York. Look at this. That's real tight. That's tight right there. And this last product called correlation coefficient, we use this to see tornado debris. Basically, where you see these bright colors, that's the radar telling us that there's a lot of differently shaped stuff that's flying around, not just uniform raindrops, not just a bunch of hailstones, et cetera. So that all lined up together, and you could actually see it right there. Look at that. That was the actual tornado debris signature right there. So it was an unwarned tornado. I don't want to spend too much time on that because I'm not trying to throw the Weather Service under the bus. It happens from time to time. It's not a perfect science, but yeah, it looks like we missed one there. That has not been rated yet. We'll keep you updated if it does get rated. Let me talk. I'm going to hit the flood threat coming up in a little bit in more detail, but I want to briefly hit on it now because I think this is going to be a really big deal over the next few days. I just learned that you guys can see me scroll through these graphics. Are you dizzy yet? It's getting ugly over here. I lost my spot. I'll keep it at this for now. There's going to be a lot of extremely heavy rain in parts of eastern Virginia, North Carolina through Wednesday, Thursday. This is going to be like a lot of training rain that's coming through here. And yes, some of the moisture from Tropical Storm Bertha is feeding up into this boundary. So it's going to be a three-day flood threat there, and I'm going to dive into super deep detail about that coming up. Let me hit Bertha here, because this is obviously a big story. You know, Tropical Storm Bertha, it's a tropical storm. It's not going to be the worst tropical storm you guys have ever seen, but it will have impacts. It was already really windy along the coast. We had some wind gusts up over 50 miles per hour. This is a 60-mile-per-hour tropical storm, so the hurricane hunters flew around in it. Even though the center of it is detached from the rest of it, there was some pretty strong wind in it, and I've been really harping on this. I mean, it's just the circulations in the storm, the center of it at the surface is like here, and the center of it up above is up here. So it's tilted. It's a tilted storm, which is not healthy for a tropical system, which is all good news because it's not going to strengthen very much more. We heard from Robert Ray a little bit earlier. We'll go back to him in a bit. I want to go down to Marissa Torres. She's in New Orleans preparing for this storm to come in, and there are certainly going to be some impacts there too.
1: Hey there, Ari. We've been hanging out in New Orleans. Got here earlier this afternoon. Was able to beat the storms in the northeast. Here in New Orleans, much calmer. Hard to believe that we do have tropical storm warnings for southeastern Louisiana, including New Orleans, with Bertha just off to the south and to the east. Impact, well, we are awaiting that. Things will deteriorate tonight into tomorrow, and then Wednesday we'll be watching some of the passing storms and showers and heavy rain at times. But today it was all about the heat. Heat indices 110 to 115, and we have another day of oppressive heat. For all of Louisiana, we have extreme heat warnings. For New Orleans, though, where the heat and humidity will once again be high, the difference is that that'll be stunted by the clouds. So I think a lot of us here, me and locals and visitors and tourists, are hoping for a little bit of relief from the heat because we'll get the clouds, we'll get a little bit more of a wind, and we'll get some of that rain. Now, of course, bracing for Bertha, what does that mean? Well, New Orleans is situated on the northern side of Bertha, and while still fine-tuning where exactly the center of Bertha will make its way into southeastern Louisiana, a little bit of a wobble to the north and south, of course, can have big implications when it comes to total rainfall amounts and how strong those winds could be. You know, right now we're talking about an inch of rain or so for New Orleans. Further to the south, we're closer to some of the more intense rain bands and consistent rainfall. Well, those amounts would be a little bit higher. But we'll see how the city is able to handle it. It was about a month ago we had Tropical Storm Arthur. Well, that made landfall on the Texas Gulf Coast, but we had remnant moisture here in New Orleans. And New Orleans flooded. In fact, we had confirmed tornadoes out of that. I think given the setup with Bertha, the risk for tornadoes, it is lower. Though you can't rule it out completely with a landfalling tropical system, I think that severity component will be minimal. Tropical storm force winds, sure, we could get some of those, around 30, 40 miles per hour, some of those gusts, but the sustained winds shouldn't be too bad for New Orleans. And we pay attention to storm surge, with locally locally here in New Orleans will have, I think, a bigger impact and be a bigger part of the narrative moving forward for those southeastern communities and parishes. Remembering that a storm surge of 2 to 4 feet, it is impactful. We could, by Thursday morning, have those low-lying coastal roads that are inundated with coastal water, especially as we get through some cycles of high tide. But that's what we'll be watching. In the meantime, again, it's navigating the heat, the city getting ready by lowering some of the water levels and through the canals and making sure the pump stations are ready to go and clearing debris wherever they need to make sure that the city can handle it. Because that rain, though we're not expecting much, you can get a lot in a short amount of time. But I don't know. We'll see how things play out for New Orleans on that approach by the time we get through Wednesday afternoon, Wednesday night. And my hope, as I know for many others, is that Thursday we're waving goodbye to Bertha as it exits towards the west. Ari, back to you.
0: She's going to be experiencing some of the tropical storm. It's a slow mover, though, so it'll be a couple of days before it comes in. All right. I want to let you guys know about a developing situation that we have in West Virginia. I think this is going to continue to be more of an issue through the overnight. And I'm very worried about some of these communities here. This is a video out of Weston, West Virginia, which is a little bit west of Buchanan, which is up in the northeastern part of the state. And they've been through some serious flooding that started to come in as we got a little bit closer to sundown on Tuesday evening. Just one example here, there's a stream. It's called the Little Sand Run. It feeds into the Buchanan River, and it reached a record crest here already. You can see how fast it went up. It went down from, what was it at, around 2 feet or so up to over 10 feet. And so it's still been rising. Now, it looks like it is starting to maybe go down a little bit. But remember, all that's going to be feeding into the Buchanan River, and that river is going to continue to rise. So just to give you an idea of where all this stuff was, it was a lot of rain, and there was some backbuilding with the rain, too, meaning the line of storms continued to develop on the backside of it as it was trying to move out. So, you know, initially you look at this, and you're like, okay, here's a cluster of storms. It's moving. It's going to move through. But then what ends up happening is it continues to build in more rain on the backside of it like that. So watch what happens as all this comes in. Backbuilding, backbuilding, backbuilding. And this is it right here. So to give you some perspective, this is up in the northeastern part of the state. The terrain around here is nuts. I mean, it's, you know, obviously right in the middle of the Appalachians. So you can see how it is. We got communities down here. We have people that live here. This is the Buchanan River, by the way. And these are the streams that feed into it. And so it's still been rising. Now, it looks like it is starting to maybe go down a little bit. But remember, all that's going to be feeding into the Buchanan River, and that river is going to continue to rise. So just to give you an idea of where all this stuff was, it was a lot of rain, and there was some backbuilding with the rain, too, meaning the line of storms continued to develop on the backside of it as it was trying to move out. So, you know, initially you look at this, and you're like, okay, here's a cluster of storms. It's moving. It's going to move through. But then what ends up happening is it continues to build in more rain on the backside of it like that. So watch what happens as all this comes in. Backbuilding, backbuilding, backbuilding. And this is it right here. So to give you some perspective, this is up in the northeastern part of the state. The terrain around here is nuts. I mean, it's, you know, obviously right in the middle of the Appalachians. So you can see how it is. We got communities down here. We have people that live here. This is the Buchanan River, by the way. And these are the streams that feed into it. Some of these haulers down here that come into town. So expect that this river is going to continue to rise, too, and we'll continue to follow that situation. I think that's going to be a big newsmaker over the next day or so. Coming up, I want to show you this incredible storm that we had in Wisconsin yesterday. Tornado-producing storm that really kind of just looked like regular fair-weather cumulus clouds. They were like 20,000 feet tall, which is extremely short for a thunderstorm. So we'll talk about those short-king thunderstorms coming up.
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1: Fox Weather is your Hurricane HQ, and if you can believe it, you are actually looking at a tropical storm right there. That's Tropical Storm Bertha, not the prettiest tropical storm we've ever seen, especially on the infrared satellite imagery. Now, the way you read this, you know me, I love my visible satellite imagery, and that's the one, that's this one, where we just literally look down with a video camera at the Earth, and this is what you would see if you were up in space. It's just the clouds. You're actually looking at it. That looks pretty, but when you look at it on the infrared, it's like, where's the spin? Where's the circulation? All I see is some thunderstorms. There's nothing that looks like a tropical storm in there. I guess if you look closely, you can see some upper-level circulation here, but if you look really closely, down closer to the ground, that's where the circulation is right there. The infrared satellite works like this. It's basically looking for temperature. And so the colder the temperature, the brighter the colors you see. That's usually like the tops of the big thunderstorms. So the higher the clouds, the taller the storms, the stronger the storms, the colder the returns would be. You get the idea with that. Now, after the sun goes down, the visible satellite doesn't work anymore. You need sunlight in order to see that. Now, I'm still going to stick with this because it was just a couple of hours ago, and it's not going to really be that different overall. But this is just a classic lopsided storm. This is why it's ugly, because of something called wind shear. What is wind shear? Wind shear is when you have different directions and or speeds of winds in the vertical. So you've got, like, let's say you've got a wind direction going this way at the surface and then like this way really strong way up high in the air. And that's exactly what's going on here. A tropical system likes to have things nice and quiet above it. It doesn't like all the violence of the wind shear. If there was not much wind shear here and these storms were not being suppressed on the south side of the circulation, as these thunderstorms pop up, they would be wrapping themselves around the center. So you would end up with like an eye. The storm would strengthen, all that kind of stuff. Now, interestingly enough, I know I'm going on a tangent here, but thunderstorms that are out over land actually like wind shear. The more wind shear you have with a thunderstorm over land, what it does is it'll blow the top of the storm one way so that all the rain falls on a certain side of the storm and it doesn't disrupt the updraft. So it allows the storm to stay, to continue to do well for itself, I suppose. So it's just a completely different process. These tropical systems just feeding off of the warm water down along the surface. Now, I have to say one thing. The idea that we have a tropical storm that close to the Gulf Coast, and it's moving as slowly as this one, usually I would be horrified that we're going to have a huge flash flooding event. That is not going to be the case here. Okay, that's not going to be the case. And we did have a chance to talk to Jamie Rome again, the deputy director over at the National Hurricane Center earlier. He had some thoughts on that, too.
2: Just to give you a little color commentary, usually a slow-moving storm like this, and you guys know this really well, you would be screaming from the rooftops the heavy rain potential, right? The heavy rain potential. So in this case, because the satellite imagery, the shear is pushing all of the rain to the south, we think the heaviest rain is going to stay offshore. To me, that is a real testament in the advancement of forecasting, the ability to isolate that hazard is going to stay offshore.
1: Yeah, this is not a map that you will see very often with a tropical storm that's right next to the coast. I mean, just how lucky can you get with this? All the rain, at least the heaviest of the rain, will stay south. Now, you know, if you jump around on here a little bit, you're going to find some spots over land where there will be some heavy rain. So I still think we're going to see a couple of spots that will see some flash flooding. You know, you got the streamers. You'll have some of these rain bands maybe on the back side of it, some of the rain bands on the front side of it. But it's not like the lion's share of the rain, the big blob of rain with this storm is going to be on the south side of it. Okay, and remember, with the cone is showing us the area of uncertainty as far as where the center of the storm could go. So there's still a little bit of uncertainty here. There's still this possibility that it stays mostly out over water, in which case it probably maintains some of its strength and then could be a problem for parts of East Texas. That appears to be a less likely situation. Honestly, I think it is. Now, I say this cautiously, okay? My brain is making some connections with what has happened here over the last couple of weeks and over the last 20 years since I've been doing this. These Gulf systems are always really, really tricky and sometimes expect the unexpected. But the most likely scenario is that it barrels into Louisiana. Some storm surge, 4 to probably more like 3 to 4 feet. The most we've seen so far is about 2 to 3 feet, if I'm not mistaken. And, you know, speaking of the impacts down there, Robert Ray has been down in Fort Walton Beach over in Florida, and they had some pretty gusty wind. I mean, when you see his report here, you'll see. You know that there's a tropical storm that's just off the coast.
3: Angry Gulf of America as huge waves and swells come in, crashing into the boardwalk here in Fort Walton Beach, Florida. And this is the effects, outer bands of Tropical Storm Bertha as it moves to the south of the northern coast of Florida, trekking all the way into, well, Mobile Bay, Alabama, which is Dauphine Island, and then the coastline of Mississippi, and eventually impacting Louisiana and those fragile marshlands, the bayous, the Mississippi River, Lake Bourne, Lake Pontchartrain, and New Orleans, obviously surrounded by water, most of those pockets under sea level. And so any water that comes in, potential for 2 to 4 feet of storm surge, will have impacts in some of the low-lying areas south of New Orleans. Barrier Islands, they are meant to be speed bumps and protect all of this surge and the waves and the wind coming in. And some of them have been beaten up hard in the years past. Hurricane Katrina put huge cuts in the Chandelure Islands, which runs about 35 miles off of the Louisiana-Mississippi coast. It runs south to north, north to south. And so Bertha, when it goes from the east to the west, will go right over those islands. And hopefully that speed bump will slow down some of that surge. Having said that, listen to this.
4: As the sands continue to migrate north and south along the chain, as storms continue to batter the islands, they become separated.
5: At this time, the island is disintegrating rapidly, and we don't think it's got 2 decades left, depending on how many hurricanes we have.
6: Well, the concern is that islands like this are disappearing, and the importance of these islands for the resilience of the coast, for communities and wildlife. We know that they're disappearing at a rate that means that in several decades, they're not going to be here. So if we can reverse that and add enough sediment to create longevity that might get us to even 100 years, that's critically important to the resilience of the coastal communities and the wildlife that use these islands.
3: Tropical Storm Bertha with wind gusts around 60 miles per hour, that noted by the National Hurricane Center and hurricane hunters who have out there been dropping those drop zones and checking all of those speeds and looking at the science behind this. In the meantime, double red flag warnings are up here at Fort Walton Beach. You cannot go into these waters. The rip tides, rip currents will sweep you away. Very, very dangerous. As this storm will continue to progress, we'll see eventually what the impacts are and whether or not it will fizzle when it gets over Louisiana or find a way to make its way all the way to the coast of Texas. In Fort Walton Beach and on the move, Robert Ray, Fox Weather.
1: All right, so there you go. Let's go into the forecast of this. I want to show you how I think it's going to pan out. I think this is a very reasonable solution here from the Fox Weather model. And you notice it's got kind of a northwesterly movement to it. Another thing you notice is the heaviest of the rain on the south side of it. Now, we're still going to have some streamers here and there, a couple of them on the front edge. And then as this moves inland, there will be some rain that'll be close to the center of it because you'll probably end up on the south side of it, at least briefly. I would say southern Louisiana, like south of New Orleans, is where we're the most likely to see some flooding. And then this whole time, remember, it's spinning counterclockwise. So on the back side of it, on the east side of it, water is getting pushed up into these bays. Obviously, those of you that live down here know this. It's extremely low terrain. Obviously, it's right along the coast. You got a lot of barrier islands and stuff like that down there. So you're going to have some water in places that it normally isn't. But it's nothing you guys have not seen before, that's for sure. A lot better than if there was a strong hurricane in the picture here. And then something may emerge here, I don't know, south of Lake Charles somewhere. But it's not really a conducive environment for like some kind of big landfalling storm in East Texas. So I think we're going to get some moisture that will get kicked out in East Texas by Thursday. But a strong storm appears very unlikely at this point. Unlikely. I'm going to go with that word. All right. Let's move on. We had some really weird storms in Wisconsin yesterday. They were extremely unique. I don't know that I've ever seen storms like this in my career. Maybe one other time. It was like 10 years ago in Iowa. There were some really... What's the word? What's a good word for it? I keep saying not tall storms. Puny. You got any good ones? Because short storms...
7: They're called low-topped.
1: Low-topped. Okay, I like that. That's good. They're short king storms. They were short kings yesterday. Okay, look at this. So everybody was thinking the forecast was going to bust because there was supposed to be a big chance for some long track, you know, large scale tornadoes in central Wisconsin yesterday. And this was around, oh, I don't know, 6 o'clock or so central time. These little buds of a storm started to develop. But the more you looked at them on satellite, they were just going poof. They weren't developing into big, big, massive thunderstorms at all. But guess what? They still produce tornadoes. They stayed that low topped. And they still produce tornadoes. Look at some of these. Look at some of these pictures that we got in here. Here's one picture of one of these storms, and this one I believe did create a tornado. This is what it looked like while the storm was ongoing. I mean, it was almost like sunny. You can see sun shining on a certain side of the storm. Long story short, usually thunderstorms are like 50,000 feet tall. These were like 25 or 30,000 feet tall. So if you looked at it from the side, it almost looked like a regular fair weather cumulus cloud with somehow a tornado coming out of the bottom of it that was on the ground for like quite a while in some cases. Some of these were a bit on the long track side. Now, they weren't high-end tornadoes, but you know, you could see on the storm reports, they just lit up with a bunch of tornado and funnel cloud reports and all that kind of stuff. It was a wild day yesterday. We had some tornadoes up in the UP, and it is that time of year. It's Canada and the northern tier severe weather season. This will go on for the next little while. It's got that jet stream in the summer has migrated. It's not doing like this type of stuff anymore. It's doing like this type of stuff. So that's what the next couple of months will be like. Coming up after the break, we're going to recap some severe weather that we had in the Northeast. Morris County got slammed. We had a couple of tornadoes not far from the I-80 corridor up in New Jersey. Lots of severe weather out there.
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1: This is a Fox Weather alert. We've got some serious flooding that's going on in parts of West Virginia right now. This is a video from a little bit earlier. This is west of Buckhannon, up in, let's say, kind of the northeast part of the state. And what a scene that is. And West Virginia, I'm telling you, they deal with this stuff from time to time. It's crazy how fast the terrain out there can flood. So we got to start the show by looking into this. We got a full house today. Everybody's in the house. And we've had a lot of help tonight on the show. People have been bringing in video very quickly, and it's helping us tell you the story. But yeah, some of that video is unbelievable. The video you just saw is from just west of Buckhannon, up in the northeast part of the state, near the town of Weston. Now, let me back out on this so I can give you some perspective. And there's, you know, they've been under a flash flood emergency for a little bit because there was some catastrophic flooding. One of the creeks that flows into the Buckhannon River came way out of its banks, and it broke one of the records. But yeah, I mean, you can see there's been backbuilding with some of these storms here. It looks like it's finally starting to quiet down a little bit. I think the biggest problems are going to shift a little bit farther toward the southeast. These are all flood reports, by the way, that you're seeing on this map. So let me zoom into this just to give people an idea of what the terrain is like down here. I mean, it's just, obviously you can see it down here in the video, but like the entire landscape is like this. If I take off the storm reports and then I will just kind of just mosey around on here a little bit to the point where you can see the terrain. I mean, look at this. It's just hills, hills, hills. By the way, let's see. Buckhannon is right here. Here's the Buckhannon River. Okay. So, we had some pretty significant flooding, I believe, also on the east side of town. This was the, got to remember the name here. This was Little Sand Run. It's one of these tributaries that flows in. I don't know exactly which one, but it's one of these. But you can see the terrain out here, guys. And there's, you know, it's not like there are no houses down here. It's funny because when you look at this from a wide angle, you look at it and you just say, oh, that's kind of an unpopulated area. You know, there's probably not too many people that live there. And then you zoom into it. These are the Hollers. These are the Hollers of West Virginia, and you have a lot of people that live in there. If you're not familiar with the region, you know, East Kentucky, West Virginia, they call it a holler. It's basically, it means the valley down in between all the hills where most often a lot of people live. Now, you know, this part of the country, you do get people that live up on some of the ridge tops too. You can see that. But a lot of people live down close to the creeks and streams. So I'm just trying to give you an idea of what the terrain is like there. I would imagine the Buckhannon River is going to rise a little bit from this. That's the biggest town around the region. And that is where a lot of the water is going to be headed toward for the next little while. This is not a good situation that we have developing. The next couple of days, I think flooding is going to be a really big concern. Let me run you through the forecast model overnight tonight. And yes, we're still going to have some severe weather on and off, really along this entire boundary. Some of that, you know, down in parts of Tennessee. Does it make it down into Georgia and Alabama? I would say probably not. But I would say watch out for some flooding around the mid-Atlantic. Central Northern Virginia, D.C., some of those spots. So what I've done here, and it's a little tough to tell, but I've overlaid the Weather Prediction Center's flash flooding outlook. Where you see this dark color here, that's a level 2 out of 4 risk for flash flooding. The risk goes up over the next couple of days. Now, let me throw the forecast model back on here. This goes through tomorrow morning. And if you live in the northern side of this and you're done with the flooding, then you are done pretty much for the night because the boundary's moving south. But it's going to move down into a region where it's really not going to move very much. Actually, watch what happens here during the overnight tonight. Watch around Norfolk and like west and north of there. It's just like a stream of rain. And the problem is it's not swinging through. Like it would be nice if this line of storms just swung through. But you're getting a lot of training where it's like this is the train tracks and all the rain is just coming right along those train tracks and the same spots keep getting rained on over and over again. So that's going to continue to happen through the overnight tonight. And then how about tomorrow? Okay, so tomorrow, and let me take this off so you can see it. This is a level 3 out of 4 flash flood risk. And you can see it does include Norfolk over toward, well, not quite Roanoke, just north of Elizabeth City, Franklin, Roanoke Rapids, etc. Now, let me throw the forecast model back on and watch what happens through the day tomorrow. Timing's up at the top left of your screen. By the way, level 2 risk over in Charlotte, Raleigh, even all the way down to Atlanta. Let me get these guys in the frame. And you can see it's more of the train tracks. Same area. And the other thing with tomorrow is that some of this moisture from Tropical Storm Bertha, which we're going to talk about in a minute, has been streaming up into this frontal boundary. And it's being ingested by the frontal boundary. So it's introducing more moisture than was around already. And it's what I think is going to be the real kicker here. You know how I always talk about backbuilding with some of these storms? Like, if that tropical storm wasn't there, I would say that we would get, like, okay, a line of storms, the tail of it's there, and then you wouldn't see as much of this stuff back here that's feeding into the backside of it where it just continues to backbuild. See how all this moisture is just around and everything starts to pop up, and then all of a sudden it's feeding into this line, and you think the storms are going to move through, but then more form? That's because that tropical storm is there. And so it's having some impacts that are far-reaching, that's for sure. So that's Wednesday. And then we have Thursday, where there's also a very significant flash flood risk. Let me take this off again so you can see it. And it's almost the same area, just a little bit farther down toward the south. This is going to be Elizabeth City, down toward Kill Devil Hills, pretty close to Hatteras, New Bern, a spot where you're no stranger to flooding. Okay, I zoomed out a little bit too much. Hang tight. Let me put the forecast radar back on here. So we'll go through Thursday. So this is 2 days away. And it's the same idea. Look at this. Go forward in time. Finally, some of this stuff starts to move offshore. But look at this toward the end of the loop here during the afternoon. It's more moisture feeding in from the west, more back-building storms here. And I think we could see some pretty significant flooding out of this. So I don't want people to sleep on this flash flooding risk. I know people were really high on the severe weather through the day on Tuesday. We got through the worst of that. Still could see some severe storms overnight up in parts of the mid-Atlantic. But we are definitely transitioning toward a much more significant flood risk than severe weather. We could see, by the way, a couple of severe storms along with this through the day tomorrow. But by and large, the biggest threat is going to be that flash flooding. Keep this in mind if you live in some of these spots, please, especially if you got some terrain around. Never drive through a flooded road. This is what it's been looking like down in parts of Tennessee through the overnight. So you can see that there. Just a lot of lightning. We've had a couple of tornado warnings, severe storms rolling through Nashville, etc. It is a messy night out there for sure. Okay, tropical storm, I almost called it Barry. Bertha. There have been a lot of Berthas. I counted it the other night. What was it again? Four or five since I've been doing this, at least dating back to 2008. Let me show you what Bertha looks like. It's not that pretty of a storm. They're waiting for me, and I put too many graphics in here, so it takes me a while to find them, and then sometimes it takes a while. So there we go. Thank you for the nice open on that, Aisha. We've got a disjointed storm. This is from a little bit earlier. It's visible satellite, which doesn't work after the sun goes down. This is like the center of the storm is out here by itself. In the upper levels of the atmosphere, all the spin is farther toward the southwest. What the storm wants to do, if it was to strengthen, it's trying to wrap some of these thunderstorms around this center, but it just ain't happening because there's so much wind shear that's it's kind of blowing those storms down farther toward the south. So the way I was thinking of it, it's kind of like this is you and this is the guy that she tells you not to worry about down here, a little bit farther toward the south. All those big bubbly thunderstorms that you can see, very, very pretty on this visible satellite imagery. Now, let's talk about what the impacts are going to be. Let's see what the top reports have been so far. We have had some wind. I mean, if you live along the coast up there, you know there's a tropical storm just off the coast. The wind has been wild. I think it's going to be crazy tomorrow. By the way, we've seen some storm surge on the order of, I don't know, 1.5 to about 2.5 feet or so, and those numbers could go up a little bit as we progress forward in time. This is some of the wind gusts that we've had, and yeah, those are some pretty darn hefty wind gusts. 57 miles per hour, a couple spots there. PCB actually had a 57 mile per hour wind gust. So, you know, that's a big deal. These are some pretty big, destinations for a lot of people. Destin, Panama. So keep in mind, the technical definition of a tropical storm is sustained wind of 39 miles per hour or more. So it's got to be sustained for, I think, 3 seconds or longer. We can get into the nitty gritty of that. But at the end of the day, really the important thing here is that you take it seriously when it comes to the storm surge. The storm surge is the big deal. And the wind is going to be pretty strong, too. I think it's interesting because during the afternoon tomorrow, there could be some spots along the Gulf Coast where it's just sunny and windy, you know? Like, in between some of these storms, let's say you're in, like, southwestern Mississippi, it could just be sunny and windy for at least part of the day. Now, we are going to get some, you know, some rain streamers that are going to come in here, some thunderstorms. Some of them may form on the north side, too. But this is a really unique situation to have a tropical storm that's sitting that darn close to the coast of the Gulf and not have a massive flash flood threat for this entire area. It's also a slow-moving storm. I mean, that's another reason why you would think a massive flash flood threat. It's just such a unique thing to have the disjointed storm where the circulation's one spot down low and one spot higher up in the air. One guy who's an expert on this stuff, Andy Hazelton, we talked to him a little bit earlier, and he addressed that directly.
2: One thing that's maybe different than some Gulf storms is that, like Barry in 2019, this one has all the rain on the south side. So even though the center is kind of right up against the coast or getting closer, most of the rain is off to the south. And so, you know, we may see some rain kind of spreading into coastal portions of Louisiana, Mississippi, and Alabama. But hopefully that'll at least mitigate some of the flooding impacts with all this rain pushed off to the south due to that very tilted vortex.
1: All right, so what are the unknowns in the forecast from here on out? Well, East Texas is a little bit of an unknown still. All right, the most likely scenario is that this barrels into southeastern Louisiana tomorrow, likely as a tropical storm, somewhere between about 45 and 60 miles per hour or so. I think hurricane is pretty unlikely. I'm not going to take it completely off the table because a couple of forecast models are taking it farther toward the south. The longer it has over land, the higher chance it would have of staying stronger for longer. Something squirts out like west of Louisiana, and we're going to get at least some moisture into southeast Texas by Thursday, but probably won't be a tropical system. Small chance of that. We're going to talk first.
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1: Weather is your Hurricane HQ, and you're looking at what a lot of people are calling an ugly tropical storm. And as far as the strength of the storm goes, yes, it is kind of an ugly looking storm. Usually if you're looking at a storm that's doing pretty well for itself, you're going to see thunderstorms all the way around the center of it. This one is, it's fascinating to look at. I think it's pretty. You know, I think this storm is kind of like, have you guys seen the raccoon recently, Jimothy? Yeah, everybody, you know, he grows up. Everybody's probably calling him ugly. I think it's a pretty storm, even though, you know, it's a good thing that this thing is not going to really strengthen anymore. We topped out at around 60 miles per hour. I'd be very surprised if it gets stronger than that. Why are we saying it's ugly? Because the center of it at the surface is completely detached from where the spin is in the upper levels of the atmosphere. In tropical systems, they want to be well stacked in order to strengthen. And so what it looks more like this right now. It's very disjointed. Kind of an exposed center, if you want to call it that. Let's bring in Andrew Austin Adler, one of my hurricane buddies here. He's a student at the University of Oklahoma, meteorology student. And Andrew, man, we were talking about a week ago. What was this, 8 days ago? And at that point, it looked like kind of a small chance of development, and we kind of poo-pooed it a little bit. I think we're going to start this off by playing the clip. Let's do it. Where I have a high amount of confidence that there's going to be an area of low pressure that develops. But I mean, this thing is going to probably sit up just right pretty close to the coast. You know, I don't know that I don't think there's even going to be that much wind shear around. But the question really, and tell me if you agree, is it going to have time to sit over open water enough to become a tropical system? And it's probably going to be no.
9: Yeah, the answer is absolutely a resounding no. If we were going to see it try and develop, we would already have a disturbance there right now.
1: Oh, man, I'm sorry. No, we're not trying to call you out here. Okay, now I want to be super clear about this because I do this to myself all the time. I think, like, it's a great learning experience. What do we get out of this? For me, it's 8 days out. It's really tough to forecast and maybe also, you know, sometimes don't poo-poo when you've got warm water in the Gulf. What are your thoughts looking back?
9: Exactly. I mean, it was 8 days out. The guidance at that point in time looked very bleak and, you know, when you're in the science, you really got to work with the data that you have. And so it looked like, you know, there was going to be that trough on the East Coast and it was going to come in and really deform the low level vorticity and stretch it out. And I mean, it's a difficult forecast. And what happened was we got the disturbance. It slowly consolidated off the coast of Florida and it formed. And that's
1: that's that.
9: I mean, you just got to. When you're doing these types of things, you've got to reflect back on, you know, the mistakes that you make, and that's how you get better.
1: 100%. And, you know, I got to call myself out because I specifically said in that clip, too, I don't even think there's going to be that much wind shear around. Well, hello. I mean, could you find a more high wind shear situation than a storm that looks like this? The whole reason it looks like that is because of the ridiculous wind shear that's coming in out of the Northeast here. Anyway, let's focus on what this thing is actually going to do, because now we have high confidence about the forecast. Any chance in your mind that this somehow stays south of land and ends up being like a big problem for Texas, or is that like a really low chance?
9: Well, here's the thing. The model guidance for the storm has, you know, really split over the past couple of days, with some of the ensemble members taking it to Texas and the other half kind of killing it over land. So our hurricane models, the halves and the Aichworth model kind of do that. They keep the storm weak and push it in over land. And, you know, you have the HMON model, which is taking it as a hurricane into Texas. I don't think that's going to be necessarily likely. What we're seeing here, though, is we have about 25 knots of northeasterly shear, and that's keeping the convection very southerly weighted. And that imposes a force that kind of tugs the low-level circulation southward. And so if we are going to see it move south, I don't think it's going to be necessarily in the way of a reformation, but more of convection on the southern flank of the circulation, keeping the LLC south.
1: To me, this is just wild. I mean, seeing a tropical storm, first off, just a tropical storm up here this close to land, but also one of the size of this one. It's very large area-wise, I would say. And then having, like, no major flash flood risk is just such a rare thing, I feel like.
9: It is very rare because normally in these early season tropical development scenarios in the Gulf, you have wind shear coming out of the west, and that keeps these storms lopsided on the east. And usually when they move in inland, we call it the dirty side. On the eastern side, you have a tornado threat. You have a flood threat. We're not going to have that in this case because all of the thunderstorms are dislocated offshore. And we kind of saw this back in 2019 with Hurricane Barry, where all the thunderstorms were offshore because there was northerly shear.
1: Now, I'm curious which model I'm looking at here, because this is obviously an outlier. So I'm actually going to check real quick. Hang tight. I got to open up the graphic, and I'm going to click on this. Which model are we looking at? I'm guessing, this is the graph. The graph has been kind of remarkably way too strong on this storm the entire time. So I think we're going to throw that one out. But I think either way, we're going to get some, really all along the Gulf Coast, some 20-plus mile-per-hour winds. We also have some dry air that's working into the north side of this. That's also kind of hampering it to some degree, I would imagine. And you look at Texas here. As this thing continues to move toward the west, there's a lot of dry air. Let's focus in on what do you think the highest impacts are going to be from this. How impactful is it going to be? How are people going to know that it's there? And what is going to affect people's lives along the coast with this storm?
9: Well, it is a very difficult forecast in that regard, but I think for Louisiana and Alabama and Mississippi, the worst impacts are going to be, gusty winds and some storm surge along the coast, because most of the rain and most of the highest winds are going to be offshore. So you're going to have flooding concerns from ocean water instead of freshwater flooding. As this propagates, to the west and approaches Texas, there might be some more concerns for flooding as that moisture impacts more land.
1: So I know this is also far out in the forecast, and we've learned our lesson with long-range forecasting, but one thing that I was consistently thinking about with this was, we saw the flooding that we had out here in Hill Country over the last week or so, and, depending on the way that this pans out, you think there's any chance that moisture gets into there, or does it just kind of fizzle?
9: I mean, at the end of the day, it's going to depend on the exact track that this takes. If it takes a more southerly track, as advertised by the HMON model and some of those bullish ensembles, then yeah, I can see some of that moisture getting trapped there. But if this moves inland over Louisiana and kind of dissipates out, I don't think there's going to be much of a threat.
1: Okay. Yeah. I mean, one way to look at that is this thing that we call PWAT, the old precipitable water, which is, for people watching, sometimes you can look at the dew points at the surface. That's a good indication of what the moisture is at the surface. PWAT is showing us the amount of moisture in the entire column of air, all the way up to the top of the troposphere. So this gives us a really good idea of where is the general moisture going from the system, even if the system kind of dies down. And it doesn't look like much of it makes it into Hill Country. What I do notice, though, is that some of this feeds into this frontal boundary that I think is going to be a pretty big breeding ground for some serious flash flooding over the next couple of days. What do you think?
9: Absolutely. When you get precipitable water anomalies kind of stretched out along a frontal boundary, that low-level convergence that's along the front kind of works to squeeze out that moisture. Think of it like you have a wet rag and you're washing dishes or something and you kind of wring it out. That's what the moisture does, or that's what the atmosphere does to the moisture.
1: Yeah, I always try to explain to people, it's like you can have all the precipitable water that you want in a column of air, but you need a catalyst. You need something to come around and make the air rise so that you can tap into it and turn it into rain. So in this case, with it all setting up directly along the front, that's a catalyst, and that's going to make the air rise a lot. We're seeing that right now. We'll see some flooding likely in the mid-Atlantic overnight tonight. Let's make a little comparison here. Do you remember 2019? You were a young man back in 2019, but there was a hurricane, Hurricane Barry, that bared kind of a striking resemblance to this storm. The idea being it had an exposed center that was on the north side. A lot of the rain was on the south side. But Barry ended up being very impactful. This was actually a hurricane, if I'm not mistaken. Yeah, back in 2019. Just kind of an interesting thing. Any thoughts on that?
9: Yeah, I mean, the convective pattern here is so similar, it's almost uncanny. You have the convection displaced to the south, you have relatively strong winds for a system that looks kind of garbage. So, I mean, the parallels are there. It's around the same time of month, the same month of the year, same location. I mean, it's really a laundry list of similarities.
1: Yeah, it really is. And I really like how the team put together that side-to-side comparison. One difference, though, that's kind of interesting, Barry was formed from a remnant MCV. So there was like a big batch of thunderstorms that had come in here from the northwest and ended up in the Gulf and then kind of spun up into an area of low pressure. But again, Barry, it became a hurricane like right before it made landfall here. And it was like $600 million in damage. So a lot of that was from flooding while it was sitting close to the coast. And once it moved inland, it ended up producing a lot more rain. Anyway, just a little bit of a comparison there for you. Real quick, can you explain storm surge? Okay, so I think a lot of people understand it's when the wind pushes water up onto land. But when we're looking at a forecast like this that says, you know, 3 to 4 feet of storm surge, like explain just in regular terms, what exactly does that mean and how big of a deal is it for these people that live down there?
9: So essentially what storm surge is that when you have a broad circulation over the ocean, the winds at the surface are going to push that water up onto shore. So when you have areas of onshore flow, it's going to slowly, and this is not going to be like a tsunami or anything like crazy like that. This is going to be the slow propagation of water over normally dry ground. So this is just for problems along the coast, for inland areas that are along maybe bays, bayous, and lakes. The wind is going to slowly push that water on shore. Think of it like you have a plate and you slowly tilt that plate, the water is going to aggregate along one of the sides. So the wind is essentially pushing that water on shore.
1: Beautiful. That's a very, very good explanation. All right. We've done it again. We filled up an entire block, and I feel like we could talk for another 20 minutes about this. But that's a great insight into Tropical Storm Bertha. We learned our lesson. Never doubt the warmth of the Gulf water this time of year. And Andrew Austin Adler, you're fantastic as always. Thanks a lot for coming on the show tonight, man. We appreciate it.
9: Thank you so much.
1: All right. After the break, I think we're going to talk some more severe weather. In fact, usually when my head's starting to go off of the side of the screen like this, I'm checking my rundown to see what the heck is in C block. Oh, yeah. We're going to look back at some of the storms that we had. We're also going to talk about the flood risk, which we just briefly hit on with Andrew. So hang tight. We'll be.
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0: This is the sound of Claire cooking dinner at home. And that's the sound of a fraud alert from Wells Fargo flagging a charge for a pricey restaurant in Paris. Considering Claire isn't in Paris right now, that seemed odd to the bank and to Claire. Two taps later, Claire says nope to the charge and Wells Fargo is on the case. However you make money work, Wells Fargo can work with that.
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3: It is Fox weather at night. Boy, have we had an active day of severe weather and flooding, not only in the Northeast, also down into parts of the Ohio Valley, the Appalachians. We've had a serious flooding situation that's going on up in northern West Virginia, not far from Buchanan. And then we had actually a couple of tornadoes that were reported in northern New Jersey. Look at that video, Morris County. That looks like a downburst right there with probably some, I would estimate that wind at 55-ish, at least that you're seeing in that video right there. I'm sure there was some stronger wind than that in the storm. But here are all the storm reports. Look at this. Throughout the entire day, and it all started around noon or so, started to get some of those storms popping up. I'll tell you one spot that got kind of lucky with this that usually is just filled with storm reports after we get a northeast storm event is Central PA. I mean, that's not a hole in the LSRs that you see very often. You know what I'm talking about, Sam, right? I mean, it's just like trees galore out here, and they just kind of dodge the worst of them. Actually, here in New York proper, also, like in, let's see, in Midtown Manhattan, it wasn't too bad. We had one little downpour, and then there was a storm. Yeah, this was it. This was it. So, like, the worst of the storm was on the north side of New York. And really, it's a game of miles sometimes. And there may be some people watching this that live in New York that were like, man, even, you know, all of the agencies and the mayor was tweeting out about this. It was supposed to be a really big deal. News organizations were hyping it and stuff. Look how close New York City was to a tornado here, okay? Look at this. That's a report of a tornado. These are reports of wind damage and hail. And there's no, like, the science with forecasting isn't good enough to do that close of a forecast. So that's like, you know, 10 to 15 miles away, we had some big hail and some damaging wind. About 20 miles away from New York City, we had a tornado. That could have easily been closer to town. It's just luck of the draw sometimes with that stuff. So, yeah, a little bit hit or miss. We also had a pretty decent batch of storms move through New England. Let's see how they did for storm reports. I've been neglecting New England a little bit, and I guess rightfully so, because they didn't get too many storm reports. Down in the mid-Atlantic, we had some pretty serious flooding up around Wilmington. This is all severe thunderstorm reports, which is not including flooding. This is like damaging wind, hail, and tornadoes. And things were pretty nasty out in Kentucky. You want to show a couple of those tornado videos? We had a couple of tornadoes that happened in Kentucky. The Weather Service is going to be busy surveying these things over the next few days. You know, a lot of the times when we look at these communities on radar, you kind of look down at the terrain and you're like, I don't see any big cities down there. It doesn't look like anybody or like too many people live there. But then look at this tornado. This is what it's like a lot of the times. Look at that lightning, too. Goodness gracious. And that's obviously ripping up some structures. Now, I have not heard of any reports of injuries or deaths associated with these tornadoes. Sometimes that can take a little bit to come in. I'm not sure whether that was a house or a barn. Very tough to tell because the video starts right as it's getting destroyed. But, man, that thing was ripping. A very, very strong tornado. Hey, speaking of tornadoes, we also had one tornado that happened right on the border here between New York and Connecticut, upstate. And it was right on the New York side. You see all these reports of wind damage here? We actually have some video of some of the damage. This actually was not reported initially as a tornado, but we could see it on radar. It clearly was a tornado. It somehow slipped under the radar, no pun intended. Weather Service very busy with a lot of the action that was going on farther toward the southwest. And, you know, this one, it, you know, it was kind of a quick spin-up tornado. I don't think it lasted all that long. It would be very tough to see on the reflectivity. This product is just showing us how big are the particles that you're looking at. The next product we look at, and this is from the Long Island radar, so it's to the southeast. This is the velocities. It shows us which direction and how strongly are the winds moving. So green is toward the radar. Red is away from the radar. That's a tight rotation, and it tightens up even more into Purchase, New York. Look at this. That's real tight. That's tight right there. And this last product called correlation coefficient, we use this to see tornado debris, basically where you see these bright colors.

0: that's the radar telling us that there's a lot of differently shaped stuff that's flying around, not just uniform raindrops, not just a bunch of hailstones, et cetera. So that all lined up together, and you could actually see it right there. Look at that. That was the actual tornado debris signature right there. So it was an unwarned tornado. I don't want to spend too much time on that because I'm not trying to throw the Weather Service under the bus. It happens from time to time. It's not a perfect science, but, yeah, it looks like we missed one there. That has not been rated yet. We'll keep you updated if it does get rated. Let me talk. I'm going to hit the flood threat coming up in a little bit in more detail, but I want to briefly hit on it now because I think this is going to be a really big deal over the next few days. I just learned that you guys can see me scroll through these graphics. Are you dizzy yet? It's getting ugly over here. I lost my spot. I'll keep it at this for now. There's going to be a lot of extremely heavy rain in parts of eastern Virginia, North Carolina through Wednesday, Thursday. This is going to be like a lot of training rain that's coming through here. And yes, some of the moisture from Tropical Storm Bertha is feeding up into this boundary. So it's going to be a three-day flood threat there, and I'm going to dive into super deep detail about that coming up. Let me hit Bertha here, because this is obviously a big story. You know, Tropical Storm Bertha, it's a tropical storm. It's not going to be the worst tropical storm you guys have ever seen, but it will have impacts. It was already really windy along the coast. We had some wind gusts up over 50 miles per hour. This is a 60-mile-per-hour tropical storm, so the hurricane hunters flew around in it. Even though the center of it is detached from the rest of it, there was some pretty strong wind in it, and I've been really harping on this. I mean, it's just the circulations in the storm, the center of it at the surface is like here, and the center of it up above is up here. So it's tilted. It's a tilted storm, which is not healthy for a tropical system, which is all good news because it's not going to strengthen very much more. We heard from Robert Ray a little bit earlier. We'll go back to him in a bit. I want to go down to Marissa Torres. She's in New Orleans preparing for this storm to come in, and there are certainly going to be some impacts there too.
1: Hey there, Ari. We've been hanging out in New Orleans. Got here earlier this afternoon. Was able to beat the storms in the northeast. Here in New Orleans, much calmer. Hard to believe that we do have tropical storm warnings for southeastern Louisiana, including New Orleans, with Bertha just off to the south and to the east. Impact, well, we are awaiting that. Things will deteriorate tonight into tomorrow, and then Wednesday we'll be watching some of the passing storms and showers and heavy rain at times. But today it was all about the heat. Heat indices 110 to 115, and we have another day of oppressive heat for all of Louisiana. We have extreme heat warnings. For New Orleans, though, where the heat and humidity will once again be high, the difference is that that'll be stunted by the clouds. So I think a lot of us here, me and locals and visitors and tourists, are hoping for a little bit of relief from the heat because we'll get the clouds, we'll get a little bit more of a wind, and we'll get some of that rain. Now, of course, bracing for Bertha, what does that mean? Well, New Orleans is situated on the northern side of Bertha, and while still fine-tuning where exactly the center of Bertha will make its way into southeastern Louisiana, a little bit of a wobble to the north and south, of course, can have big implications when it comes to total rainfall amounts and how strong those winds could be. You know, right now we're talking about an inch of rain or so for New Orleans. Further to the south, we're closer to some of the more intense rain bands and consistent rainfall. Well, those amounts would be a little bit higher. But we'll see how the city is able to handle it. It was about a month ago we had Tropical Storm Arthur. Well, that made landfall on the Texas Gulf Coast, but we had remnant moisture here in New Orleans. And New Orleans flooded. In fact, we had confirmed tornadoes out of that. I think given the setup with Bertha, the risk for tornadoes, it is lower. Though you can't rule it out completely with a landfalling tropical system, I think that severity component will be minimal. Tropical storm force winds, sure, we could get some of those, around 30, 40 miles per hour, some of those gusts, but the sustained winds shouldn't be too bad for New Orleans. And we pay attention to storm surge with locally here in New Orleans will have, I think, a bigger impact and be a bigger part of the narrative moving forward for those southeastern communities and parishes. Remembering that a storm surge of 2 to 4 feet, it is impactful. We could, by Thursday morning, have those low-lying coastal roads that are inundated with coastal water, especially as we get through some cycles of high tide. But that's what we'll be watching. In the meantime, again, it's navigating the heat, the city getting ready by lowering some of the water levels and through the canals and making sure the pumps stations are ready to go and clearing debris wherever they need to make sure that the city can handle it. Because that rain, though we're not expecting much, you can get a lot in a short amount of time. But I don't know. We'll see how things play out for New Orleans on that approach by the time we get through Wednesday afternoon, Wednesday night. And my hope, as I know for many others, is that Thursday we're waving goodbye to Bertha as it exits towards the west. Ari, back to you.
0: She's going to be experiencing some of the tropical storm. It's a slow mover, though, so it'll be a couple of days before it comes in. All right. I want to let you guys know about a developing situation that we have in West Virginia. I think this is going to continue to be more of an issue through the overnight. And I'm very worried about some of these communities here. This is a video out of Weston, West Virginia, which is a little bit west of Buchanan, which is up in the northeastern part of the state. And they've been through some serious flooding that started to come in as we got a little bit closer to sundown on Tuesday evening. Just one example here, there's a stream. It's called the Little Sand Run. It feeds into the Buchanan River, and it reached a record crest here already. You can see how fast it went up. It went down from, what was it at, around 2 feet or so up to over 10 feet. And so it's still been rising. Now, it looks like it is starting to maybe go down a little bit. But remember, all that's going to be feeding into the Buchanan River, and that river is going to continue to rise. So just to give you an idea of where all this stuff was, it was a lot of rain, and there was some backbuilding with the rain too, meaning the line of storms continued to develop on the backside of it as it was trying to move out. So, you know, initially you look at this, and you're like, okay, here's a cluster of storms. It's moving. It's going to move through. But then what ends up happening is it continues to build in more rain on the backside of it like that. So watch what happens as all this comes in. Backbuilding, backbuilding, backbuilding. And this is it right here. So to give you some perspective, this is up in the northeastern part of the state. The terrain around here is nuts. I mean, it's, you know, obviously right in the middle of the Appalachians. So you can see how it is. We got communities down here. We have people that live here. This is the Buchanan River, by the way. And these are the streams that feed into it. Some of these haulers down here that come into town. So expect that this river is going to continue to rise, too, and we'll continue to follow that situation. I think that's going to be a big newsmaker over the next day or so. Coming up, I want to show you these incredible storms that we had in Wisconsin yesterday. Tornado-producing storm that really kind of just looked like regular fair-weather cumulus clouds. They were like 20,000 feet tall, which is extremely short for a thunderstorm.

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0: This is the sound of Lucy staying on top of her spending. 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Because Wells Fargo will send an alert if her balance drops below her set amount. 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
0: This is the sound of Claire cooking dinner at home. And that's the sound of a fraud alert from Wells Fargo flagging a charge for a pricey restaurant in Paris. Considering Claire isn't in Paris right now, that seemed odd to the bank and to Claire. Two taps later, Claire says nope to the charge and Wells Fargo is on the case. However you make money work, Wells Fargo can work with that.
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1: Fox Weather is your Hurricane HQ, and if you can believe it, you are actually looking at a tropical storm right there. That's Tropical Storm Bertha, not the prettiest tropical storm we've ever seen, especially on the infrared satellite imagery. Now, the way you read this, you know me, I love my visible satellite imagery, and that's the one, that's this one, where we just literally look down with a video camera at the Earth, and this is what you would see if you were up in space. It's just the clouds. You're actually looking at it. That looks pretty, but when you look at it on the infrared, it's like, where's the spin? Where's the circulation? All I see is some thunderstorms. There's nothing that looks like a tropical storm in there. I guess if you look closely, you can see some upper-level circulation here. But if you look really closely, down closer to the ground, that's where the circulation is right there. The infrared satellite works like this. It's basically looking for temperature. And so the colder the temperature, the brighter the colors you see. That's usually like the tops of the big thunderstorms. So the higher the clouds, the taller the storms, the stronger the storms, the colder the returns would be. You get the idea with that. Now, after the sun goes down, the visible satellite doesn't work anymore. You need sunlight in order to see that. Now, I'm still going to stick with this because it was just a couple of hours ago, and it's not going to really be that different overall. But this is just a classic lopsided storm. This is why it's ugly, because of something called wind shear. What is wind shear? Wind shear is when you have different directions and or speeds of winds in the vertical. So you've got, like, let's say you've got a wind direction going this way at the surface and then like this way really strong way up high in the air. And that's exactly what's going on here. A tropical system likes to have things nice and quiet above it. It doesn't like all the violence of the wind shear. If there was not much wind shear here and these storms were not being suppressed on the south side of the circulation, as these thunderstorms pop up, they would be wrapping themselves around the center. So you would end up with like an eye. The storm would strengthen, all that kind of stuff. Now, interestingly enough, I know I'm going on a tangent here, but thunderstorms that are out over land actually like wind shear. The more wind shear you have with a thunderstorm over land, what it does is it'll blow the top of the storm one way so that all the rain falls on a certain side of the storm and it doesn't disrupt the updraft. So it allows the storm to stay, to continue to do well for itself, I suppose. So it's just a completely different process. These tropical systems just feeding off of the warm water down along the surface. Now, I have to say one thing. The idea that we have a tropical storm that close to the Gulf Coast, and it's moving as slowly as this one, usually I would be horrified that we're going to have a huge flash flooding event. That is not going to be the case here. Okay, that's not going to be the case. And we did have a chance to talk to Jamie Rome again, the deputy director over at the National Hurricane Center earlier. He had some thoughts on that, too.
2: Just to give you a little color commentary, usually a slow-moving storm like this, and you guys know this really well, you would be screaming from the rooftops the heavy rain potential, right? The heavy rain potential. So in this case, because the satellite imagery, the shear is pushing all of the rain to the south, we think the heaviest rain is going to stay offshore. To me, that is a real testament in the advancement of forecasting, the ability to isolate that hazard is going to stay offshore.
1: Yeah, this is not a map that you will see very often with a tropical storm that's right next to the coast. I mean, just how lucky can you get with this? All the rain, at least the heaviest of the rain, will stay south. Now, you know, if you jump around on here a little bit, you're going to find some spots over land where there will be some heavy rain. So I still think we're going to see a couple of spots that will see some flash flooding. You know, you got the streamers, you'll have some of these rain bands maybe on the back side of it, some of the rain bands on the front side of it. But it's not like the lion's share of the rain, the big blob of rain with this storm is going to be on the south side of it. Okay, and remember, with the cone is showing us the area of uncertainty as far as where the center of the storm could go. So there's still a little bit of uncertainty here. There's still this possibility that it stays mostly out over water, in which case it probably maintains some of its strength and then could be a problem for parts of East Texas. That appears to be a less likely situation. Honestly, I think it is. Now, I say this cautiously, okay? My brain is making some connections with what has happened here over the last couple of weeks and over the last 20 years since I've been doing this. Just these Gulf systems are always really, really tricky and sometimes expect the unexpected. But the most likely scenario is that it barrels into Louisiana. Some storm surge, 4 to probably more like 3 to 4 feet. The most we've seen so far is about 2 to 3 feet, if I'm not mistaken. And, you know, speaking of the impacts down there, Robert Ray has been down in Fort Walton Beach over in Florida, and they had some pretty gusty wind. I mean, when you see his report here, you'll see. You know that there's a tropical storm that's just off the coast.
0: Angry Gulf of America as huge waves and swells come in, crashing into the boardwalk here in Fort Walton Beach, Florida. And this is the effects, outer bands, of Tropical Storm Bertha as it moves to the south of the northern coast of Florida, trekking all the way into, well, Mobile Bay, Alabama, which is Dauphine Island, and then the coastline of Mississippi, and eventually impacting Louisiana and those fragile marshlands, the bayous, the Mississippi River, Lake Bourne, Lake Pontchartrain, and New Orleans, obviously surrounded by water, most of those pockets under sea level. And so any water that comes in, potential for 2 to 4 feet of storm surge, will have impacts in some of the low-lying areas south of New Orleans. Barrier Islands, they are meant to be speed bumps and protect all of this surge and the waves and the wind coming in. And some of them have been beaten up hard in the years past. Hurricane Katrina put huge cuts in the Chandelure Islands, which runs about 35 miles off of the Louisiana-Mississippi coast. It runs south to north, north to south. And so Bertha, when it goes from the east to the west, will go right over those islands. And hopefully that speed bump will slow down some of that surge. Having said that, listen to this.
3: As the sands continue to migrate north and south along the chain, as storms continue to batter the islands, they become separated.
4: At this time, the island is disintegrating rapidly, and we don't think it's got 2 decades left, depending on how many hurricanes we have.
5: Well, the concern is that islands like this are disappearing, and the importance of these islands for the resilience of the coast, for communities and wildlife. We know that they're disappearing at a rate that means that in several decades they're not going to be here. So if we can reverse that and extreme it, add enough sediment to create longevity that might get us to even 100 years, that's critically important to the resilience of the coastal communities and the wildlife that use these islands.
0: Tropical Storm Bertha with wind gusts around 60 miles per hour, that noted by the National Hurricane Center and hurricane hunters who have out there been dropping those drop zones and checking all of those speeds and looking at the science behind this. In the meantime, double red flag warnings are up here at Fort Walton Beach. You cannot go into these waters. The rip tides, rip currents will sweep you away. Very, very dangerous. As this storm will continue to progress, we'll see eventually what the impacts are and whether or not it will fizzle when it gets over Louisiana or find a way to make its way all the way to the coast of Texas. In Fort Walton Beach and on the move, Robert Ray, Fox Weather.
1: All right, so there you go. Let's go into the forecast of this. I want to show you how I think it's going to pan out. I think this is a very reasonable solution here from the Fox Weather model. And you notice it's got kind of a northwesterly movement to it. Another thing you notice is the heaviest of the rain on the south side of it. Now, we're still going to have some streamers here and there, a couple of them on the front edge. And then as this moves inland, there will be some rain that'll be close to the center of it because you'll probably end up on the south side of it, at least briefly. I would say southern Louisiana, like south of New Orleans, is where we're most likely to see some flooding. And then this whole time, remember, it's spinning counterclockwise. So on the back side of it, on the east side of it, water is getting pushed up into these bays. Obviously, those of you that live down here know this. It's extremely low terrain. Obviously, it's right along the coast. You got a lot of barrier islands and stuff like that down there. So you're going to have some water in places that it normally isn't. But it's nothing you guys have not seen before, that's for sure. A lot better than if there was a strong hurricane in the picture here. And then something may emerge here, I don't know, south of Lake Charles somewhere. But it's not really a conducive environment for like some kind of big landfalling storm in East Texas. So I think we're going to get some moisture that will get kicked out in East Texas by Thursday. But a strong storm appears very unlikely at this point. Unlikely. I'm going to go with that word. All right. Let's move on. We had some really weird storms in Wisconsin yesterday. They were extremely unique. I don't know that I've ever seen storms like this in my career. Maybe one other time. It was like 10 years ago in Iowa. There were some really... What's the word? What's a good word for it? I keep saying not tall storms. Puny. You got any good ones? Because short storms...
6: They're called low-top.
1: Low-topped. Okay, I like that. That's good. They're short king storms. They were short kings yesterday. Okay, look at this. So everybody was thinking the forecast was going to bust because there was supposed to be a big chance for... some long track, you know, large scale tornadoes in central Wisconsin yesterday. And this was around, oh, I don't know, 6 o'clock or so central time. These little buds of a storm started to develop. But the more you looked at them on satellite, they were just going poof. They weren't developing into big, big, massive thunderstorms at all. But guess what? They still produce tornadoes. They stayed that low topped and they still produce tornadoes. Look at some of these pictures that we got in here. Here's one picture of one of these storms. And this one, I believe, did create a tornado. This is what it looked like while the storm was ongoing. I mean, it was almost like sunny. You can see sun shining on a certain side of the storm. Long story short, usually thunderstorms are like 50,000 feet tall. These were like 25 or 30,000 feet tall. So if you looked at it from the side, it almost looked like a regular fair weather cumulus cloud with somehow a tornado coming out of the bottom of it that was on the ground for like quite a while in some cases. Some of these were a bit on the long track side. Now, they weren't high-end tornadoes, but, you know, you could see on the storm reports, they just lit up with a bunch of tornado and funnel cloud reports and all that kind of stuff. It was a wild day yesterday. We had some tornadoes up in the UP, and it is that time of year. It's Canada and the Northern Tier severe weather season. This will go on for the next little while. It's because that jet stream in the summer has migrated. It's not doing like this type of stuff anymore. It's doing like this type of stuff. So that's what the next couple of months will be like. Coming up after the break, we're going to recap some severe weather that we had in the Northeast. Morris County got slammed. We had a couple of tornadoes not far from the I-80 corridor up in New Jersey. Lots of severe weather out there.
7: This is the sound of Claire cooking dinner at home. And that's the sound of a fraud alert from Wells Fargo flagging a charge for a pricey restaurant in Paris. Considering Claire isn't in Paris right now, that seemed odd to the bank and to Claire. Two taps later, Claire says nope to the charge, and Wells Fargo is on the case. However you make money work, Wells Fargo can work with that.
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7: This is the sound of Claire cooking dinner at home. And that's the sound of a fraud alert from Wells Fargo flagging a charge for a pricey restaurant in Paris. Considering Claire isn't in Paris right now, that seemed odd. To the bank... and to Claire. Two taps later, Claire says nope to the charge, and Wells Fargo is on the case. 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
3: This is a Fox Weather alert. We got some serious flooding that's going on in parts of West Virginia right now. This is a video from a little bit earlier. This is west of Buckhannon, up in, let's say, kind of the northeast part of the state. And what a scene that is. And West Virginia, I'm telling you, they deal with this stuff from time to time. It's crazy how fast the terrain out there can flood. So we got to start the show by looking into this. We got a full house today. Everybody's in the house. And we've got a lot of help tonight on the show. People have been bringing in video very quickly, and it's helping us tell you the story. But yeah, some of that video is unbelievable. The video you just saw is from just west of Buckhannon, up in the northeast part of the state, near the town of Weston. Now let me back out on this so I can give you some perspective. And there's, you know, they've been under a flash flood emergency for a little bit because there was some catastrophic flooding. One of the creeks that flows into the Buckhannon River came way out of its banks, and it broke one of the records. But yeah, I mean, you can see there's been backbuilding with some of these storms here. It looks like it's finally starting to quiet down a little bit. I think the biggest problems are going to shift a little bit farther toward the southeast. These are all flood reports, by the way, that you're seeing on this map. So let me zoom into this just to give people an idea of what the terrain is like down here. I mean, it's just obviously you can see it down here in the video, but like the entire landscape is like this. If I take off the storm reports and then I will just kind of just mosey around on here a little bit to the point where you can see the terrain. I mean, look at this. It's just hills, hills, hills. By the way, let's see. Buckhannon is right here. Here's the Buckhannon River. Okay. So, we had some pretty significant flooding, I believe, also on the east side of town. This was the, got to remember the name here. This was Little Sand Run. It's one of these tributaries that flows in. I don't know exactly which one, but it's one of these. But you can see the terrain out here, guys. And there's, you know, it's not like there are no houses down here. It's funny because when you look at this from a wide angle, you look at it and you just say, oh, that's kind of an unpopulated area. You know, there's probably not too many people that live there. And then you zoom into it. These are the Hollers. These are the Hollers of West Virginia, and you have a lot of people that live in there. If you're not familiar with the region, you know, East Kentucky, West Virginia, they call it a holler. It's basically, it means the valley down in between all the hills where most often a lot of people live. Now, you know, this part of the country, you do get people that live up on some of the ridge tops too. You can see that. But a lot of people live down close to the creeks and streams. So I'm just trying to give you an idea of what the terrain is like there. I would imagine the Buckhannon River is going to rise a little bit from this. That's the biggest town around the region. And that is where a lot of the water is going to be headed toward for the next little while. This is not a good situation that we have developing. The next couple of days, I think flooding is going to be a really big concern. Let me run you through the forecast model overnight tonight. And yes, we're still going to have some severe weather on and off, really along this entire boundary. Some of that, you know, down in parts of Tennessee. Does it make it down into Georgia and Alabama? I would say probably not. But I would say watch out for some flooding around the mid-Atlantic. Central Northern Virginia, D.C., some of those spots. So what I've done here, and it's a little tough to tell, but I've overlaid the Weather Prediction Center's flash flooding outlook. Where you see this dark color here, that's a level 2 out of 4 risk for flash flooding. The risk goes up over the next couple of days. Now let me throw the forecast model back on here. This goes through tomorrow morning. And if you live in the northern side of this and you're done with the flooding, then you are done pretty much for the night because the boundary's moving south. But it's going to move down into a region where it's really not going to move very much. Actually, watch what happens here during the overnight tonight. Watch around Norfolk and like west and north of there. It's just like a stream of rain. And the problem is it's not swinging through. Like it would be nice if this line of storms just swung through. But you're getting a lot of training where it's like this is the train tracks and all the rain is just coming right along those train tracks and the same spots keep getting rained on over and over again. So that's going to continue to happen through the overnight tonight. And then how about tomorrow? Okay, so tomorrow, and let me take this off so you can see it. This is a level 3 out of 4 flash flood risk. And you can see it does include Norfolk over toward, well, not quite Roanoke, just north of Elizabeth City, Franklin, Roanoke Rapids, etc. Now let me throw the forecast model back on and watch what happens through the day tomorrow. Timing's up at the top left of your screen. By the way, level 2 risk over in Charlotte, Raleigh, even all the way down to Atlanta. Let me get these guys in the frame. And you can see it's more of the train tracks. Same area. And the other thing with tomorrow is that some of this moisture from Tropical Storm Bertha, which we're going to talk about in a minute, has been streaming up into this frontal boundary. And it's being ingested by the frontal boundary. So it's introducing more moisture than was around already. And it's what I think is going to be the real kicker here. You know how I always talk about backbuilding with some of these storms? Like, if that tropical storm wasn't there, I would say that we would get, like, okay, a line of storms, the tail of it's there, and then you wouldn't see as much of this stuff back here that's feeding into the backside of it where it just continues to backbuild. See how all this moisture is just around and everything starts to pop up, and then all of a sudden it's feeding into this line, and you think the storms are going to move through, but then more form? That's because that tropical storm is there. And so it's having some impacts that are far-reaching, that's for sure. So that's Wednesday. And then we have Thursday, where there's also a very significant flash flood risk. Let me take this off again so you can see it. And it's almost the same area, just a little bit farther down toward the south. This is going to be Elizabeth City, down toward Kill Devil Hills, pretty close to Hatteras, New Bern, spot where you're no stranger to flooding. Okay, I zoomed out a little bit too much. Hang tight. Let me put the forecast radar back on here. So we'll go through Thursday. So this is 2 days away. And it's the same idea. Look at this. Go forward in time. Finally, some of this stuff starts to move offshore. But look at this toward the end of the loop here during the afternoon. It's more moisture feeding in from the west, more back-building storms here. And I think we could see some pretty significant flooding out of this. So I don't want people to sleep on this flash flooding risk. I know people were really high on the severe weather through the day on Tuesday. We got through the worst of that. Still could see some severe storms overnight up in parts of the mid-Atlantic. But we are definitely transitioning toward a much more significant flood risk than severe weather. We could see, by the way, a couple of severe storms along with this through the day tomorrow. But by and large, the biggest threat is going to be that flash flooding. Keep this in mind if you live in some of these spots, please, especially if you got some terrain around. Never drive through a flooded road. This is what it's been looking like down in parts of Tennessee through the overnight. So you can see that there. Just a lot of lightning. We've had a couple of tornado warnings, severe storms rolling through Nashville, etc. It is a messy night out there for sure. Okay, tropical storm, I almost called it Barry. Bertha. There have been a lot of Berthas. I counted it the other night. What was it again? 4 or 5 since I've been doing this, at least dating back to 2008. Let me show you what Bertha looks like. It's not that pretty of a storm. They're waiting for me, and I put too many graphics in here, so it takes me a while to find them, and then sometimes it takes a minute to go. There we go. Thank you for the nice open on that, Aisha. We've got a disjointed storm. This is from a little bit earlier. It's visible satellite, which doesn't work after the sun goes down. This is like the center of the storm is out here by itself. In the upper levels of the atmosphere, all the spin is farther toward the southwest. What the storm wants to do, if it was to strengthen, it's trying to wrap some of these thunderstorms around this center, but it just ain't happening because there's so much wind shear that's it's kind of blowing those storms down farther toward the south. So the way I was thinking of it, it's kind of like this is you and this is the guy that she tells you not to worry about down here, a little bit farther toward the south. All those big bubbly thunderstorms that you can see, very, very pretty on this visible satellite imagery. Now, let's talk about what the impacts are going to be. Let's see what the top reports have been so far. We have had some wind. I mean, if you live along the coast up there, you know there's a tropical storm just off the coast. The wind has been wild. I think it's going to be crazy tomorrow. By the way, we've seen some storm surge on the order of, I don't know, 1.5 to about 2.5 feet or so, and those numbers could go up a little bit as we progress forward in time. This is some of the wind gusts that we've had, and yeah, those are some pretty darn hefty wind gusts. 57 miles per hour, a couple spots there. PCB actually had a 57 mile per hour wind gust. So, you know, that's a big deal. These are some pretty big, you know, destinations for a lot of people. Destin, Panama. So keep in mind, the technical definition of a tropical storm is sustained wind of 39 miles per hour or more. So it's got to be sustained for, I think, 3 seconds or longer. We can get into the nitty gritty of that. But at the end of the day, you know, really the important thing here is that you take it seriously when it comes to the storm surge. The storm surge is the big deal. And the wind is going to be pretty strong, too. I think it's interesting because during the afternoon tomorrow, there could be some spots along the Gulf Coast where it's just sunny and windy, you know? Like, in between some of these storms, let's say you're in, like, southwestern Mississippi, it could just be sunny and windy for at least part of the day. Now, we are going to get some, you know, some rain streamers that are going to come in here, some thunderstorms. Some of them may form on the north side, too. But this is a really unique situation to have a tropical storm that's sitting that darn close to the coast of the Gulf and not have a massive flash flood threat for this entire area. It's also a slow-moving storm. I mean, that's another reason why you would think a massive flash flood threat. It's just such a unique thing to have the disjointed storm where the circulation's one spot down low and one spot higher up in the air. One guy who's an expert on this stuff, Andy Hazelton, we talked to him a little bit earlier, and he addressed that directly.
4: One thing that's maybe different than some Gulf storms is that, like Barry in 2019, this one has all the rain on the south side. So even though the center's kind of right up against the coast or getting closer, most of the rain is off to the south. And so, you know, we may see some rain kind of spreading into coastal portions of Louisiana, Mississippi, and Alabama. But hopefully that'll at least mitigate some of the flooding impacts with all this rain pushed off to the south due to that very tilted vortex.
3: All right, so what are the unknowns in the forecast from here on out? Well, East Texas is a little bit of an unknown still. All right, the most likely scenario is that this barrels into southeastern Louisiana tomorrow, likely as a tropical storm, somewhere between about 45 and 60 miles per hour or so. I think hurricane is pretty unlikely. I'm not going to take it completely off the table because a couple of forecast models are taking it farther toward the south. The longer it has over land, the higher chance it would have of staying stronger for longer. Something squirts out like west of Louisiana, and we're going to get at least some moisture into southeast Texas by Thursday, but probably won't be a tropical system. Small chance of that. We're going to talk.
0: This is the sound of Claire cooking dinner at home. And that's the sound of a fraud alert from Wells Fargo flagging a charge for a pricey restaurant in Paris. Considering Claire isn't in Paris right now, that seemed odd to the bank and to Claire. Two taps later, Claire says nope to the charge and Wells Fargo is on the case. However you make money work, Wells Fargo can work with that.
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5: So whether it's your Hurricane HQ, and you're looking at what a lot of people are calling an ugly tropical storm. And as far as the strength of the storm goes, yes, it is kind of an ugly looking storm. Usually if you're looking at a storm that's doing pretty well for itself, you're going to see thunderstorms all the way around the center of it. This one is, it's fascinating to look at. I think it's pretty. You know, I think this storm is kind of like, have you guys seen the raccoon recently, Jimothy? Yeah, everybody, you know, he grows up. Everybody's probably calling him ugly. I think it's a pretty storm, even though, you know, it's a good thing that this thing is not going to really strengthen anymore. We topped out at around 60 miles per hour. I'd be very surprised if it gets stronger than that. Why are we saying it's ugly? Because the center of it at the surface is completely detached from where the spin is in the upper levels of the atmosphere. In tropical systems, they want to be well stacked in order to strengthen. And so what it looks more like this right now. It's very disjointed, kind of an exposed center, if you want to call it that. Let's bring in Andrew Austin Adler, one of my hurricane buddies here. He's a student at the University of Oklahoma, meteorology student. And Andrew, man, we were talking about a week ago. What was this, 8 days ago? And at that point, it looked like kind of a small chance of development, and we kind of poo-pooed it a little bit. I think we're going to start this off by playing the clip. Let's do it. Where I have a high amount of confidence that there's going to be an area of low pressure that develops, but I mean, this thing's going to probably sit up just right pretty close to the coast. You know, I don't know that I don't think there's even going to be that much wind shear around, but the question really, and tell me if you agree, is it going to have time to sit over open water enough to become a tropical system? And it's probably going to be no.
6: Yeah, the answer is absolutely a resounding no. If we were going to see it try and develop, we would already have a disturbance there right now.
5: Oh, man, I'm sorry. No, we're not trying to call you out here. Okay, now I want to be super clear about this because I do this to myself all the time. I think like it's a great learning experience. What do we get out of this? For me, it's 8 days out. It's really tough to forecast and maybe also, you know, sometimes don't poo-poo when you've got warm water in the Gulf. What are your thoughts looking back?
6: Exactly. I mean, it was 8 days out. The guidance at that point in time looked very bleak. And, you know, when you're in the science, you really got to work with the data that you have. And so it looked like, you know, there was going to be that trough on the East Coast and it was going to come in and really deform the low-level vorticity and stretch it out. And, I mean, it's a difficult forecast. And what happened was, we got the disturbance, it slowly consolidated off the coast of Florida, and it formed. And that's...
5: that's that.
6: I mean, you just gotta... When you're doing these types of things, you've gotta reflect back on, you know the mistakes that you make, and that's how you get better.
5: 100%. And, you know, I got to call myself out because I specifically said in that clip, too, I don't even think there's going to be that much wind shear around. Well, hello. I mean, could you find a more high wind shear situation than a storm that looks like this? The whole reason it looks like that is because of the ridiculous wind shear that's coming in out of the northeast here. Anyway, let's focus on what this thing is actually going to do, because now we have high confidence about the forecast. Any chance in your mind that this somehow stays south of land and ends up being like a big problem for Texas, or is that like a really low chance?
6: Well, here's the thing. The model guidance for the storm has really split over the past couple of days, with some of the ensemble members taking it to Texas and the other half kind of killing it over land. So our hurricane models, the halves and the H-Wirth model, kind of do that. They keep the storm weak and push it in over land. And, you know, you have the H-Mon model, which is taking it as a hurricane into Texas. I don't think that's going to be necessarily likely. What we're seeing here, though, is we have about 25 knots of northeasterly shear, and that's keeping the convection very southerly weighted, and that imposes a force that kind of tugs the low-level circulation southward. Mm. And so if we are going to see it move south, I don't think it's going to be necessarily in the way of a reformation, but more of convection on the southern flank of the circulation, keeping the LLC south.
5: To me, this is just wild. I mean, seeing a tropical storm, first off, just a tropical storm up here this close to land, but also one of the size of this one. It's very large area-wise, yeah. I would say. And then having like no major flash flood risk is just such a rare thing, I feel like.
6: It is very rare, because normally in these early season tropical development scenarios in the Gulf, you have wind shear coming out of the west, and that keeps these storms lopsided on the east. And usually when they move in inland, we call it the dirty side. On the eastern side, you have a tornado threat, you have a flood threat. We're not going to have that in this case, because all of the thunderstorms are dislocated offshore. And we kind of saw this back in 2019 with Hurricane Barry, where all the thunderstorms were offshore because there was northerly shear.
5: Now, I'm curious which model I'm looking at here.
6: 25 knots of northeasterly shear, and that's keeping the convection very southerly weighted. And that imposes a force that kind of tugs the low-level circulation southward. Mm. And so if we are going to see it move south, I don't think it's going to be necessarily in the way of a reformation, but more of convection on the southern flank of the circulation, keeping the LLC south.
5: To me, this is just wild. I mean, seeing a tropical storm, first off, just a tropical storm up here this close to land, but also one of the size of this one. It's very large area-wise, yeah. I would say. And then having like no major flash flood risk is just such a rare thing, I feel like.
6: It is very rare, because normally in these early season tropical development scenarios in the Gulf, you have wind shear coming out of the west, and that keeps these storms lopsided on the east. And usually when they move in inland, we call it the dirty side. On the eastern side, you have a tornado threat, you have a flood threat. We're not going to have that in this case, because all of the thunderstorms are dislocated offshore. And we kind of saw this back in 2019 with Hurricane Barry, where all the thunderstorms were offshore because there was northerly shear.
5: Now, I'm curious which model I'm looking at here, because this is obviously an outlier. So I'm actually going to check real quick. Hang tight. I got to open up the graphic. And I'm going to click on this. Which model are we looking at? I'm guessing, oh, this is the graph. The graph has been kind of remarkably way too strong on this storm the entire time. So I think we're going to throw that one out. But I think either way, we're going to get some, really all along the Gulf Coast, some 20-plus mile-per-hour winds. We also have some dry air that's working into the north side of this. That's also kind of hampering it to some degree, I would imagine. You look at Texas here. As this thing continues to move toward the west, there's a lot of dry air. Let's focus in on what do you think the highest impacts are going to be from this. How impactful is it going to be? How are people going to know that it's there? And what is going to affect people's lives along the coast with this storm?
6: Well, it is a very difficult forecast in that regard, but I think for Louisiana and Alabama and Mississippi, the worst impacts are going to be, you know, gusty winds and some storm surge along the coast, because most of the rain and most of like the highest winds are going to be offshore. So you're going to have flooding concerns from ocean water instead of freshwater flooding. As this propagates, you know, to the west and approaches Texas, there might be some more concerns for flooding as that moisture impacts more land.
5: So I know this is also far out in the forecast, and we've learned our lesson with long-range forecasting, but the one thing that I was consistently thinking about with this was, you know, we saw all the flooding that we had out here in Hill Country over the last week or so, and, you know, depending on the way that this pans out, you think there's any chance that moisture gets into there, or does it just kind of fizzle?
6: I mean, at the end of the day, it's going to depend on the exact track that this takes. If it takes a more southerly track, as advertised by the H-Mon model and some of those bullish ensembles, then yeah, I can see some of that moisture getting trapped there. But if this moves inland over Louisiana and kind of dissipates out, I don't think there's going to be much of a threat.
5: Okay. Yeah. I mean, one way to look at that is this thing that we call PWAT, the old precipitable water, which is, you know, for people watching, sometimes you can look at like the dew points at the surface. That's a good indication of what the moisture is at the surface. PWAT is showing us the amount of moisture in the entire column of air, like all the way up to the top of the troposphere. So this gives us a really good idea of like where is the general moisture going from the system, even if the system kind of dies down. And yeah, it doesn't look like much of it makes it into hill country. What I do notice, though, is that some of this feeds into this frontal boundary that I think is going to be a pretty big breeding ground for some serious flash flooding over the next couple of days. What do you think?
6: Absolutely. When you get precipitable water anomalies kind of stretched out along a frontal boundary, that low-level convergence that's along the front kind of works to squeeze out that moisture. Think of it like you have a wet rag and you're washing dishes or something and you kind of wring it out. That's what the moisture does, or that's what the atmosphere does to the moisture.
5: Yeah, I always try to explain to people, it's like you can have all the precipitable water that you want in a column of air, but you need a catalyst. You need something to come around and make the air rise so that you can tap into it and turn it into rain. So in this case, with it all setting up directly along the front, that's a catalyst, and that's going to make the air rise a lot. We're seeing that right now. We'll see some flooding likely in the mid-Atlantic overnight tonight. Let's make a little comparison here. Do you remember 2019? You were a young man back in 2019, but there was a hurricane, Hurricane Barry, that bared kind of a striking resemblance to this storm. The idea being it had an exposed center that was on the north side. A lot of the rain was on the south side. But Barry ended up being very impactful. This was actually a hurricane, I'm not mistaken. Yeah, back in 2019. Just kind of an interesting thing. Any thoughts on that?
6: Yeah, I mean, the convective pattern here is so similar, it's almost uncanny. Like, you have the convection displaced to the south, you have relatively strong winds for a system that looks kind of garbage. So, I mean, the parallels are there. It's around the same time of month, the same month of the year, same location. I mean, it's really a laundry list of similarities.
5: Yeah, it really is. And I really like how the team put together that side-to-side comparison. One difference, though, that's kind of interesting, Barry was formed from a remnant MCV. So there was like a big batch of thunderstorms that had come in here from the northwest and ended up in the Gulf and then kind of spun up into an area of low pressure. But again, Barry, it became a hurricane like right before it made landfall here. And it was like $600 million in damage. So a lot of that was from flooding while it was sitting close to the coast. And once it moved inland, it ended up producing a lot more rain. Anyway, just a little bit of a comparison there for you. Real quick, can you explain storm surge? Okay, so I think a lot of people understand it's when the wind pushes water up onto land. But when we're looking at a forecast like this that says, you know, 3 to 4 feet of storm surge, like explain just in regular terms, what exactly does that mean and how big of a deal is it for these people that live down there?
6: So essentially what storm surge is that when you have a broad circulation over the ocean, the winds at the surface are going to push that water up onto shore. So when you have areas of onshore flow, it's going to slowly, and this is not going to be like a tsunami or anything like crazy like that. This is going to be the slow propagation of water over normally dry ground. So this is just for problems along the coast, for inland areas that are along maybe bays, bayous, and lakes. The wind is going to slowly push that water on shore. Think of it like you have a plate and you slowly tilt that plate, the water is going to aggregate along one of the sides. So the wind is essentially pushing that water on shore.
5: Beautiful. That's a very, very good explanation. All right. We've done it again. We filled up an entire block and I feel like we could talk for another 20 minutes about this, but that's a great insight into Tropical Storm Bertha. We learned our lesson. Never doubt the warmth of the Gulf water this time of year. And Andrew Austin Adler, you're fantastic as always. Thanks a lot for coming on the show tonight, man. We appreciate it.
6: Thank you so much.
5: All right. After the break, I think we're going to talk some more severe weather. In fact, usually when my head's starting to go off of the side of the screen like this, I'm checking my rundown to see what the heck is in C block. Oh, yeah. We're going to look back at some of the storms that we had. We're also going to talk about the flood risk, which we just briefly hit on with Andrew. So hang tight.
2: This is the sound of Claire cooking dinner at home. And that's the sound of a fraud alert from Wells Fargo, flagging a charge for a pricey restaurant in Paris. Considering Claire isn't in Paris right now, that seemed odd to the bank and to Claire. Two taps later, Claire says nope to the charge, and Wells Fargo is on the case. However you make money work, Wells Fargo can work with that.
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It is Fox weather at night. Boy, have we had an active day of severe weather and flooding, not only in the Northeast, also down in the parts of the Ohio Valley, the Appalachians. We've had a serious flooding situation that's going on up in northern West Virginia, not far from Buchanan. And then we had actually a couple of tornadoes that were reported in northern New Jersey. Look at that video, Morris County. That looks like a downburst right there with probably some, I would estimate that wind at 55-ish, at least that you're seeing in that video right there. I'm sure there was some stronger wind than that in the storm. But here are all the storm reports. Look at this. Throughout the entire day, and it all started around noon or so, started to get some of those storms popping up. I'll tell you one spot that got kind of lucky with this that usually is just filled with storm reports after we get a northeast storm event is central PA. I mean, that's not a hole in the LSRs that you see very often. You know what I'm talking about, Sam, right? I mean, it's just like trees galore out here, and they just kind of dodge the worst of them. Actually, here in New York proper, also, like in, let's see, in Midtown Manhattan, it wasn't too bad. We had one little downpour, and then there was a storm. Yeah, this was it. This was it. So, like, the worst of the storm was on the north side of New York. And really, it's a game of miles sometimes. And there may be some people watching this that live in New York that were like, man, even, you know, all of the agencies and the mayor was tweeting out about this. It was supposed to be a really big deal. News organizations were hyping it and stuff. Look how close New York City was to a tornado here, okay? Look at this. That's a report of a tornado. These are reports of wind damage and hail. And there's no, like, the science with forecasting isn't good enough to do that close of a forecast. So that's like, you know, 10 to 15 miles away, we had some big hail and some damaging wind. About 20 miles away from New York City, we had a tornado. That could have easily been closer to town. It's just luck of the draw sometimes with that stuff. So, yeah, a little bit hit or miss. We also had a pretty decent batch of storms move through New England. Let's see how they did for storm reports. I've been neglecting New England a little bit, and I guess rightfully so, because they didn't get too many storm reports. Down in the mid-Atlantic, we had some pretty serious flooding up around Wilmington. This is all severe thunderstorm reports, which is not including flooding. This is like damaging wind, hail, and tornadoes. And things were pretty nasty out in Kentucky. You want to show a couple of those tornado videos? We had a couple of tornadoes that happened in Kentucky. The Weather Service is going to be busy surveying these things over the next few days. You know, a lot of the times when we look at these communities on radar, you kind of look down at the terrain and you're like, I don't see any big cities down there. It doesn't look like anybody or like too many people live there. But then look at this tornado. This is what it's like a lot of the times. Look at that lightning, too. Goodness gracious. And that's obviously ripping up some structures. Now, I have not heard of any reports of injuries or deaths associated with these tornadoes. Sometimes that can take a little bit to come in. I'm not sure whether that was a house or a barn. Very tough to tell because the video starts right as it's getting destroyed. But, man, that thing was ripping. A very, very strong tornado. Hey, speaking of tornadoes, we also had one tornado that happened right on the border here between New York and Connecticut, upstate. And it was right on the New York side. You see all these reports of wind damage here? We actually have some video of some of the damage. This actually was not reported initially as a tornado, but we could see it on radar. It clearly was a tornado. It somehow slipped under the radar, no pun intended. Weather Service very busy with a lot of the action that was going on farther toward the southwest. And, you know, this one, it, you know, it was kind of a quick spin-up tornado. I don't think it lasted all that long. It would be very tough to see on the reflectivity. This product is just showing us how big are the particles that you're looking at. The next product we look at, and this is from the Long Island radar, so it's to the southeast. This is the velocities. It shows us which direction and how strongly are the winds moving. So green is toward the radar. Red is away from the radar. That's a tight rotation, and it tightens up even more into Purchase, New York. Look at this. That's real tight. That's tight right there. And this last product called correlation coefficient, we use this to see tornado debris. Basically, where you see these bright colors, that's the radar telling us that there's a lot of differently shaped stuff that's flying around, not just uniform raindrops, not just a bunch of hailstones, et cetera. So that all lined up together, and you could actually see it right there. Look at that. That was the actual tornado debris signature right there. So it was an unwarned tornado. I don't want to spend too much time on that because I'm not trying to throw the Weather Service under the bus. It happens from time to time. It's not a perfect science, but, yeah, it looks like we missed one there. That has not been rated yet. We'll keep you updated if it does get rated. Let me talk

0: I'm going to hit the flood threat coming up in a little bit in more detail, but I want to briefly hit on it now because I think this is going to be a really big deal over the next few days. I just learned that you guys can see me scroll through these graphics. Are you dizzy yet? It's getting ugly over here. I lost my spot. I'll keep it at this for now. There's going to be a lot of extremely heavy rain in parts of eastern Virginia, North Carolina through Wednesday, Thursday. This is going to be like a lot of training rain that's coming through here. And yes, some of the moisture from Tropical Storm Bertha is feeding up into this boundary. So it's going to be a three-day flood threat there, and I'm going to dive into super deep detail about that coming up. Let me hit Bertha here because this is obviously a big story. You know, Tropical Storm Bertha, it's a tropical storm. It's not going to be the worst tropical storm you guys have ever seen, but it will have impacts. It was already really windy along the coast. We had some wind gusts up over 50 miles per hour. This is a 60 mile per hour tropical storm. So the hurricane hunters flew around in it. Even though the center of it is detached from the rest of it, there was some pretty strong wind in it. And I've been really harping on this. I mean, it's just the circulations in the storm, the center of it at the surface is like here, and the center of it up above is up here. So it's tilted. It's a tilted storm, which is not healthy for a tropical system, which is all good news because it's not going to strengthen very much more. We heard from Robert Ray a little bit earlier. We'll go back to him in a bit. I want to go down to Marissa Torres. She's in New Orleans preparing for this storm to come in, and there are certainly going to be some impacts there too.
1: Hey there, Ari. We've been hanging out in New Orleans. Got here earlier this afternoon. Was able to beat the storms in the northeast. Here in New Orleans, much calmer. Hard to believe that we do have tropical storm warnings for southeastern Louisiana, including New Orleans, with Bertha just off to the south and to the east. Impact? Well, we are awaiting that. Things will deteriorate tonight into tomorrow, and then Wednesday, we'll be watching some of the passing storms and showers and heavy rain at times. But today, it was all about the heat. Heat indices 110 to 115, and we have another day of oppressive heat. For all of Louisiana, we have extreme heat warnings. For New Orleans, though, where the heat and humidity will once again be high, the difference is that that'll be stunted by the clouds. So I think a lot of us here, me and locals and visitors and tourists, are hoping for a little bit of relief from the heat because we'll get the clouds, we'll get a little bit more of a wind, and we'll get some of that rain. Now, of course, bracing for Bertha, what does that mean? Well, New Orleans is situated on the northern side of Bertha, and while still fine-tuning where exactly the center of Bertha will make its way into southeastern Louisiana, a little bit of a wobble to the north and south, of course, can have big implications when it comes to total rainfall amounts and how strong those winds could be. You know, right now we're talking about an inch of rain or so for New Orleans. Further to the south, we're closer to some of the more intense rain bands and consistent rainfall. Well, those amounts would be a little bit higher, but we'll see how the city is able to handle it. It was about a month ago we had Tropical Storm Arthur. Well, that made landfall on the Texas Gulf Coast, but we had remnant moisture here in New Orleans, and New Orleans flooded. In fact, we had confirmed tornadoes out of that. I think given the setup with Bertha, the risk for tornadoes, it is lower. Though you can't rule it out completely with a landfalling tropical system, I think that severity component will be minimal. Tropical storm force winds, sure, we could get some of those, around 30, 40 miles per hour, some of those gusts, but the sustained winds shouldn't be too bad for New Orleans. And we pay attention to storm surge with locally here in New Orleans will have, I think, a bigger impact and be a bigger part of the narrative moving forward for those southeastern communities and parishes. Remembering that a storm surge of 2 to 4 feet, it is impactful. We could, by Thursday morning, have those low-lying coastal roads that are inundated with coastal water, especially as we get through some cycles of high tide. But that's what we'll be watching. In the meantime, again, it's navigating the heat, the city getting ready by lowering some of the water levels and through the canals and making sure the pump stations are ready to go and clearing debris wherever they need to make sure that the city can handle it. Because that rain, though we're not expecting much, you can get a lot in a short amount of time. But I don't know. We'll see how things play out for New Orleans on that approach by the time we get through Wednesday afternoon, Wednesday night. And my hope, as I know for many others, is that Thursday we're waving goodbye to Bertha as it exits towards the west. Ari, back to you.
0: She's going to be experiencing some of the tropical storm. It's a slow mover, though, so it'll be a couple of days before it comes in. All right. I want to let you guys know about a developing situation that we have in West Virginia. I think this is going to continue to be more of an issue through the overnight. And I'm very worried about some of these communities here. This is a video out of Weston, West Virginia, which is a little bit west of Buchanan, which is up in the northeastern part of the state. And they've been through some serious flooding that started to come in as we got a little bit closer to sundown on Tuesday evening. Just one example here, there's a stream. It's called the Little Sand Run. It feeds into the Buckhannon River, and it reached a record crest here already. You can see how fast it went up. It went down from, what was it at, around 2 feet or so up to over 10 feet. And so it's still been rising. Now, it looks like it is starting to maybe go down a little bit. But remember, all that's going to be feeding into the Buckhannon River, and that river is going to continue to rise. So just to give you an idea of where all this stuff was, it was a lot of rain, and there was some backbuilding with the rain, too, meaning the line of storms continued to develop on the backside of it as it was trying to move out. So, you know, initially you look at this, and you're like, okay, here's a cluster of storms. It's moving. It's going to move through. But then what ends up happening is it continues to build in more rain on the backside of it like that. So watch what happens as all this comes in. Backbuilding, backbuilding, backbuilding. And this is it right here. So to give you some perspective, this is up in the northeastern part of the state. The terrain around here is nuts. I mean, it's, you know, obviously right in the middle of the Appalachians. So you can see how it is. We got communities down here. We have people that live here. This is the Buckhannon River, by the way. And these are the streams that feed into it. Some of these hollers down here that come into town. So expect that this river is going to continue to rise, too, and we'll continue to follow that situation. I think that's going to be a big newsmaker over the next day or so. Coming up, I want to show you this incredible storm that we had in Wisconsin yesterday. Tornado-producing storm that really kind of just looked like regular fair-weather cumulus clouds. They were like 20,000 feet tall, which is extremely short for a thunderstorm. So we'll talk about those short-king thunderstorms coming up.
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1: Fox Weather is your Hurricane HQ, and if you can believe it, you are actually looking at a tropical storm right there. That's Tropical Storm Bertha, not the prettiest tropical storm we've ever seen, especially on the infrared satellite imagery. Now, the way you read this, you know me, I love my visible satellite imagery, and that's the one, that's this one, where we just literally look down with a video camera at the Earth, and this is what you would see if you were up in space. It's just the clouds. You're actually looking at it. That looks pretty, but when you look at it on the infrared, it's like, where's the spin? Where's the circulation? All I see is some thunderstorms. There's nothing that looks like a tropical storm in there. I guess if you look closely, you can see some upper-level circulation here, but if you look really closely, down closer to the ground, that's where the circulation is right there. The infrared satellite works like this. It's basically looking for temperature. And so the colder the temperature, the brighter the colors you see. That's usually like the tops of the big thunderstorms. So the higher the clouds, the taller the storms, the stronger the storms, the colder the returns would be. You get the idea with that. Now, after the sun goes down, the visible satellite doesn't work anymore. You need sunlight in order to see that. Now, I'm still going to stick with this because it was just a couple of hours ago, and it's not going to really be that different overall. But this is just a classic lopsided storm. This is why it's ugly, because of something called wind shear. What is wind shear? Wind shear is when you have different directions and or speeds of winds in the vertical. So you've got, like, let's say you've got a wind direction going this way at the surface and then like this way really strong way up high in the air. And that's exactly what's going on here. A tropical system likes to have things nice and quiet above it. It doesn't like all the violence of the wind shear. If there was not much wind shear here and these storms were not being suppressed on the south side of the circulation, as these thunderstorms pop up, they would be wrapping themselves around the center. So you would end up with like an eye. The storm would strengthen, all that kind of stuff. Now, interestingly enough, I know I'm going on a tangent here, but thunderstorms that are out over land actually like wind shear. The more wind shear you have with a thunderstorm over land, what it does is it'll blow the top of the storm one way so that all the rain falls on a certain side of the storm and it doesn't disrupt the updraft. So it allows the storm to stay, to continue to do well for itself, I suppose. So it's just a completely different process. These tropical systems just feeding off of the warm water down along the surface. Now, I have to say one thing. The idea that we have a tropical storm that close to the Gulf Coast, and it's moving as slowly as this one, usually I would be horrified that we're going to have a huge flash flooding event. That is not going to be the case here. Okay, that's not going to be the case. And we did have a chance to talk to Jamie Rome again, the deputy director over at the National Hurricane Center earlier. He had some thoughts on that, too.
2: Just to give you a little color commentary, usually a slow-moving storm like this, and you guys know this really well, you would be screaming from the rooftops the heavy rain potential, right? The heavy rain potential. So in this case, because the satellite imagery, the shear is pushing all of the rain to the south, we think the heaviest rain is going to stay offshore. To me, that is a real testament in the advancement of forecasting, the ability to isolate that hazard is going to stay offshore.
1: Yeah, this is not a map that you will see very often with a tropical storm that's right next to the coast. I mean, just how lucky can you get with this? All the rain, at least the heaviest of the rain, will stay south. Now, you know, if you jump around on here a little bit, you're going to find some spots over land where there will be some heavy rain. So I still think we're going to see a couple of spots that will see some flash flooding. You know, you got the streamers. You'll have some of these rain bands maybe on the back side of it, some of the rain bands on the front side of it. But it's not like the lion's share of the rain, the big blob of rain with this storm is going to be on the south side of it. Okay, and remember, with the cone is showing us the area of uncertainty as far as where the center of the storm could go. So there's still a little bit of uncertainty here. There's still this possibility that it stays mostly out over water, in which case it probably maintains some of its strength and then could be a problem for parts of East Texas. That appears to be a less likely situation. Honestly, I think it is. Now, I say this cautiously, okay? My brain is making some connections with what has happened here over the last couple of weeks and over the last 20 years since I've been doing this. These Gulf systems are always really, really tricky and sometimes expect the unexpected. But the most likely scenario is that it barrels into Louisiana. Some storm surge, 4 to probably more like 3 to 4 feet. The most we've seen so far is about 2 to 3 feet, if I'm not mistaken. And, you know, speaking of the impacts down there, Robert Ray has been down in Fort Walton Beach over in Florida, and they had some pretty gusty wind. I mean, when you see his report here, you'll see. You know that there's a tropical storm that's just off the coast.
0: Angry Gulf of America as huge waves and swells come in, crashing into the boardwalk here in Fort Walton Beach, Florida. And this is the effects, outer bands of Tropical Storm Bertha as it moves to the south of the northern coast of Florida, trekking all the way into, well, Mobile Bay, Alabama, which is Dauphine Island, and then the coastline of Mississippi, and eventually impacting Louisiana and those fragile marshlands, the bayous, the Mississippi River, Lake Bourne, Lake Pontchartrain, and New Orleans, obviously surrounded by water, most of those pockets under sea level. And so any water that comes in, potential for 2 to 4 feet of storm surge, will have impacts in some of the low-lying areas south of New Orleans. Barrier Islands, they are meant to be speed bumps and protect all of this surge and the waves and the wind coming in. And some of them have been beaten up hard in the years past. Hurricane Katrina put huge cuts in the Chandelure Islands, which runs about 35 miles off of the Louisiana-Mississippi coast. It runs south to north, north to south. And so Bertha, when it goes from the east to the west, will go right over those islands. And hopefully that speed bump will slow down some of that surge. Having said that, listen to this.
3: As the sands continue to migrate north and south along the chain, as storms continue to batter the islands, they become separated.
4: At this time, the island is disintegrating rapidly, and we don't think it's got 2 decades left, depending on how many hurricanes we have.
5: Well, the concern is that islands like this are disappearing, and the importance of these islands for the resilience of the coast, for communities and wildlife. We know that they're disappearing at a rate that means that in several decades, they're not going to be here. So if we can reverse that and add enough sediment to create longevity that might get us to even 100 years, that's critically important to the resilience of the coastal communities and the wildlife that use these islands.
0: Tropical Storm Bertha with wind gusts around 60 miles per hour, that noted by the National Hurricane Center and hurricane hunters who have out there been dropping those drop zones and checking all of those speeds and looking at the science behind this. In the meantime, double red flag warnings are up here at Fort Walton Beach. You cannot go into these waters. The rip tides, rip currents will sweep you away. Very, very dangerous. As this storm will continue to progress, we'll see eventually what the impacts are and whether or not it will fizzle when it gets over Louisiana or find a way to make its way all the way to the coast of Texas. In Fort Walton Beach and on the move, Robert Ray, Fox Weather.
1: All right, so there you go. Let's go into the forecast of this. I want to show you how I think it's going to pan out. I think this is a very reasonable solution here from the Fox Weather model. And you notice it's got kind of a northwesterly movement to it. Another thing you notice is the heaviest of the rain on the south side of it. Now, we're still going to have some streamers here and there, a couple of them on the front edge. And then as this moves inland, there will be some rain that'll be close to the center of it because you'll probably end up on the south side of it, at least briefly. I would say southern Louisiana, like south of New Orleans, is where we're the most likely to see some flooding. And then this whole time, remember, it's spinning counterclockwise. So on the back side of it, on the east side of it, water is getting pushed up into these bays. Obviously, those of you that live down here know this. It's extremely low terrain. Obviously, it's right along the coast. You got a lot of barrier islands and stuff like that down there. So you're going to have some water in places that it normally isn't. But it's nothing you guys have not seen before, that's for sure. A lot better than if there was a strong hurricane in the picture here. And then something may emerge here, I don't know, south of Lake Charles somewhere. But it's not really a conducive environment for like some kind of big landfalling storm in East Texas. So I think we're going to get some moisture that will get kicked out in East Texas by Thursday. But a strong storm appears very unlikely at this point. Unlikely. I'm going to go with that word. All right. Let's move on. We had some really weird storms in Wisconsin yesterday. They were extremely unique. I don't know that I've ever seen storms like this in my career. Maybe one other time. It was like 10 years ago in Iowa. There were some really... What's the word? What's a good word for it? I keep saying not tall storms. Puny. You got any good ones? Because short storms...
6: They're called low-topped.
1: Okay, I like that. That's good. They're short king storms. They were short kings yesterday. Okay, look at this. So everybody was thinking the forecast was going to bust because there was supposed to be a big chance for some long track, you know, large scale tornadoes in central Wisconsin yesterday. And this was around, oh, I don't know, 6 o'clock or so central time. These little buds of a storm started to develop. But the more you looked at them on satellite, they were just going poof. They weren't developing into big, big, massive thunderstorms at all. But guess what? They still produce tornadoes. They stayed that low topped. And they still produce tornadoes. Look at some of these. Look at some of these pictures that we got in here. Here's one picture of one of these storms, and this one I believe did create a tornado. This is what it looked like while the storm was ongoing. I mean, it was almost like sunny. You can see sun shining on a certain side of the storm. Long story short, usually thunderstorms are like 50,000 feet tall. These were like 25 or 30,000 feet tall. So if you looked at it from the side, it almost looked like a regular fair weather cumulus cloud with somehow a tornado coming out of the bottom of it that was on the ground for like quite a while in some cases. Some of these were a bit on the long track side. Now, they weren't high-end tornadoes, but you know, you could see on the storm reports, they just lit up with a bunch of tornado and funnel cloud reports and all that kind of stuff. It was a wild day yesterday. We had some tornadoes up in the UP. And it is that time of year. It's Canada and the Northern Tier severe weather season. This will go on for the next little while. It's because that jet stream in the summer has migrated. It's not doing like this type of stuff anymore. It's doing like this type of stuff. So that's what the next couple of months will be like. Coming up after the break, we're going to recap some severe weather that we had in the Northeast. Morris County got slammed. We had a couple of tornadoes not far from the I-80 corridor up in New Jersey. Lots of severe weather out there.
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4: This is a Fox Weather alert. We got some serious flooding that's going on in parts of West Virginia right now. This is a video from a little bit earlier. This is west of Buckhannon, up in, let's say, kind of the northeast part of the state. And what a scene that is. And West Virginia, I'm telling you, they deal with this stuff from time to time. It's crazy how fast the terrain out there can flood. So we got to start the show by looking into this. We got a full house today. Everybody's in the house. And we've got a lot of help tonight on the show. People have been bringing in video very quickly, and it's helping us tell you the story. But yeah, some of that video is unbelievable. The video you just saw is from just west of Buckhannon. Up in the northeast part of the state, near the town of Weston. Now, let me back out on this so I can give you some perspective. And there's, you know, they've been under a flash flood emergency for a little bit because there was some catastrophic flooding. One of the creeks that flows into the Buckhannon River came way out of its banks, and it broke one of the records. But yeah, I mean, you can see there's been backbuilding with some of these storms here. It looks like it's finally starting to quiet down a little bit. I think the biggest problems are going to shift a little bit farther toward the southeast. These are all flood reports, by the way, that you're seeing on this map. So let me zoom into this just to give people an idea of what the terrain is like down here. I mean, it's just obviously you can see it down here in the video, but like the entire landscape is like this. If I take off the storm reports and then I will just kind of just mosey around on here a little bit to the point where you can see the terrain. I mean, look at this. It's just hills, hills, hills. By the way, let's see. Buckhannon is right here. Here's the Buckhannon River. Okay? So we had some pretty significant flooding, I believe, also on the east side of town. This was the, I've got to remember the name here. This was Little Sand Run. It's one of these tributaries that flows in. I don't know exactly which one. But it's one of these. But you can see the terrain out here, guys. And there's, you know, it's not like there are no houses down here. It's funny because when you look at this from a wide angle, you look at it and you just say, oh, that's kind of an unpopulated area. You know, there's probably not too many people that live there. And then you zoom into it. These are the Hollers. These are the Hollers of West Virginia. And you have a lot of people that live in there. If you're not familiar with the region, you know, East Kentucky, West Virginia, they call it a holler. It's basically, it means the valley down in between all the hills where most often a lot of people live. Now, you know, this part of the country, you do get people that live up on some of the ridge tops too. You can see that. But a lot of people live down close to the creeks and streams. So I'm just trying to give you an idea of what the terrain is like there. I would imagine the Buckhannon River is going to rise a little bit from this. That's the biggest town around the region. And that is where a lot of the water is going to be headed toward for the next little while. This is not a good situation that we have developing. The next couple of days, I think flooding is going to be a really big concern. Let me run you through the forecast model overnight tonight. And yes, we're still going to have some severe weather on and off, really along this entire boundary. Some of that, you know, down in parts of Tennessee. Does it make it down into Georgia and Alabama? I would say probably not. But I would say watch out for some flooding around the mid-Atlantic. Central Northern Virginia, D.C., some of those spots. So what I've done here, and it's a little tough to tell, but I've overlaid the Weather Prediction Center's flash flooding outlook. Where you see this dark color here, that's a level 2 out of 4 risk for flash flooding. The risk goes up over the next couple of days. Now, let me throw the forecast model back on here. This goes through tomorrow morning. And if you live in the northern side of this and you're done with the flooding then you are done pretty much for the night because the boundary's moving south. But it's going to move down into a region where it's really not going to move very much. Actually, watch what happens here during the overnight tonight. Watch around Norfolk and like west and north of there. It's just like a stream of rain. And the problem is it's not swinging through. Like, it would be nice if this line of storms just swung through. But you're getting a lot of training where it's like, this is the train tracks, and all the rain is just coming right along those train tracks, and the same spots keep getting rained on over and over again. So that's going to continue to happen through the overnight tonight. And then how about tomorrow? Okay, so tomorrow, and let me take this off so you can see it. This is a level 3 out of 4 flash flood risk, and you can see it does include Norfolk over toward, well, not quite Roanoke, just north of Elizabeth City, Franklin, Roanoke Rapids, etc. Now let me throw the forecast model back on and watch what happens through the day tomorrow. Timing's up at the top left of your screen. By the way, level 2 risk over in Charlotte, Raleigh, even all the way down to Atlanta. Let me get these guys in the frame. And you can see it's more of the train tracks. Same area. And the other thing with tomorrow is that some of this moisture from Tropical Storm Bertha, which we're going to talk about in a minute, has been streaming up into this frontal boundary, and it's being ingested by the frontal boundary. So it's introducing more moisture than was around already, and it's what I think is going to be the real kicker here. You know how I always talk about backbuilding with some of these storms? Like, if that tropical storm wasn't there, I would say that we would get, like, okay, a line of storms, the tail of it's there, and then you wouldn't see as much of this stuff back here that's feeding into the backside of it where it just continues to backbuild. See how all this moisture is just around and everything starts to pop up and then all of a sudden it's feeding into this line and you think the storms are going to move through but then more form? That's because that tropical storm is there. And so it's having some impacts that are far-reaching, that's for sure. So that's Wednesday. And then we have Thursday, where there's also a very significant flash flood risk. Let me take this off again so you can see it. And it's almost the same area, just a little bit farther down toward the south. This is going to be Elizabeth City, down toward Kill Devil Hills, pretty close to Hatteras, New Bern, spot where you're no stranger to flooding. Okay, I zoomed out a little bit too much. Hang tight. Let me put the forecast radar back on here. So we'll go through Thursday. So this is 2 days away. And it's the same idea. Look at this. Go forward in time. Finally, some of this stuff starts to move offshore, but look at this toward the end of the loop here during the afternoon. It's more moisture feeding in from the west, more back-building storms here, and I think we could see some pretty significant flooding out of this. So I don't want people to sleep on this flash flooding risk. I know people were really high on the severe weather through the day on Tuesday. We got through the worst of that. Still could see some severe storms overnight up in parts of the mid-Atlantic, but we are definitely transitioning toward a much more significant flood risk than severe weather. We could see, by the way, a couple of severe storms along with this through the day tomorrow. But by and large, the biggest threat is going to be that flash flooding. Keep this in mind if you live in some of these spots, please, especially if you got some terrain around. Never drive through a flooded road. This is what it's been looking like down in parts of Tennessee through the overnight. So you can see that there. Just a lot of lightning. We've had a couple of tornado warnings, severe storms rolling through Nashville, etc. It is a messy night out there for sure. Okay, tropical storm, I almost called it Barry. Bertha. There have been a lot of Berthas. I counted it the other night. What was it again? 4 or 5 since I've been doing this, at least dating back to 2008. Let me show you what Bertha looks like. It's not that pretty of a storm. They're waiting for me, and I put too many graphics in here, so it takes me a while to find them, and then sometimes it takes a minute to go. There we go. Thank you for the nice open on that, Aisha. We've got a disjointed storm. This is from a little bit earlier. It's visible satellite, which doesn't work after the sun goes down. This is like the center of the storm is out here by itself. In the upper levels of the atmosphere, all the spin is farther toward the southwest. What the storm wants to do, if it was to strengthen, it's trying to wrap some of these thunderstorms around this center, but it just ain't happening because there's so much wind shear that's it's kind of blowing those storms down farther toward the south. So the way I was thinking of it, it's kind of like this is you and this is the guy that she tells you not to worry about down here, a little bit farther toward the south. All those big bubbly thunderstorms that you can see, very, very pretty on this visible satellite imagery. Now, Let's talk about the impacts are going to be. Let's see what the top reports have been so far. We have had some wind. I mean, if you live along the coast up there, you know there's a tropical storm just off the coast. The wind has been wild. I think it's going to be crazy tomorrow. By the way, we've seen some storm surge on the order of, 1.5 to about 2.5 feet or so, and those numbers could go up a little bit as we progress forward in time. This is some of the wind gusts that we've had, and yeah, those are some pretty darn hefty wind gusts. 57 miles per hour, a couple spots there. PCB actually had a 57 mile per hour wind gust, so you know, that's a big deal. These are some pretty big, destinations for a lot of people. Destin, Panama. So keep in mind, the technical definition of a tropical storm is sustained wind of 39 miles per hour or more. So it's got to be sustained for, I think, 3 seconds or longer. We can get into the nitty gritty of that. But at the end of the day, really the important thing here is that you take it seriously when it comes to the storm surge. The storm surge is the big deal. And the wind is going to be pretty strong, too. I think it's interesting because during the afternoon tomorrow, there could be some spots along the Gulf Coast where it's just sunny and windy, you know, like in between some of these storms. Let's say you're in like southwestern Mississippi. It could just be sunny and windy for at least part of the day. Now, we are going to get some, you know, some rain streamers that are going to come in here, some thunderstorms. Some of them may form on the north side, too. But this is a really unique situation to have a tropical storm that's sitting that darn close to the coast of the Gulf and not have a massive flash flood threat for this entire area. It's also a slow-moving storm. I mean, that's another reason why you would think a massive flash flood threat. It's just such a unique thing to have the disjointed storm where the circulation's one spot down low and one spot higher up in the air. One guy who's an expert on this stuff, Andy Hazelton, we talked to him a little bit earlier, and he addressed that directly.
5: One thing that's maybe different than some Gulf storms is that, like Barry in 2019, this one has all the rain on the south side. So even though the center is kind of right up against the coast or getting closer, most of the rain is off to the south. And so, you know, we may see some rain kind of spreading into coastal portions of Louisiana, Mississippi, and Alabama. But hopefully that'll at least mitigate some of the flooding impacts with all this rain pushed off to the south due to that very tilted vortex.
4: All right, so what are the unknowns in the forecast from here on out? Well, East Texas is a little bit of an unknown still. All right, the most likely scenario is that this barrels into southeastern Louisiana tomorrow, likely as a tropical storm, somewhere between about 45 and 60 miles per hour or so. I think hurricane is pretty unlikely. I'm not going to take it completely off the table because a couple of forecast models are taking it farther toward the south. The longer it has over land, the higher chance it would have of staying stronger for longer. Something squirts out like west of Louisiana, and we're going to get at least some moisture into southeast Texas by Thursday, but probably won't be a tropical system. Small chance of that. We're going to talk first.
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4: So weather is your Hurricane HQ, and you're looking at what a lot of people are calling an ugly tropical storm. And as far as the strength of the storm goes, yes, it is kind of an ugly looking storm. Usually if you're looking at a storm that's doing pretty well for itself, you're going to see thunderstorms all the way around the center of it. This one is, it's fascinating to look at. I think it's pretty. You know, I think this storm is kind of like, have you guys seen the raccoon recently, Jimothy? Yeah, everybody, you know, he grows up, everybody's probably calling him ugly. I think it's a pretty storm, even though, you know, it's a good thing that this thing is not going to really strengthen anymore. We topped out at around 60 miles per hour. I'd be very surprised if it gets stronger than that. Why are we saying it's ugly? Because the center of it at the surface is completely detached from where the spin is in the upper levels of the atmosphere. In tropical systems, they want to be well stacked in order to strengthen. And so what it looks more like this right now. It's very disjointed, kind of an exposed center, if you want to call it that. Let's bring in Andrew Austin Adler, one of my hurricane buddies here. He's a student at the University of Oklahoma, meteorology student. And Andrew, man, we were talking about a week ago. What was this, 8 days ago? And at that point, it looked like kind of a small chance of development, and we kind of poo-pooed it a little bit. I think we're going to start this off by playing the clip. Let's do it. Where I have a high amount of confidence that there's going to be an area of low pressure that develops, but I mean, this thing is going to probably sit up just right pretty close to the coast. You know, I don't know that I don't think there's even going to be that much wind shear around, but the question really, and tell me if you agree, is it going to have time to sit over open water enough to become a tropical system? And it's probably going to be no.
13: Yeah, the answer is absolutely a resounding no. If we were going to see it try and develop, we would already have a disturbance there right now.
4: Oh, man, I'm sorry. No, we're not trying to call you out here. Okay, now I want to be super clear about this because I do this to myself all the time. I think, like, it's a great learning experience. What do we get out of this? For me, it's 8 days out. It's really tough to forecast, and maybe also, you know, sometimes don't poo-poo when you've got warm water in the Gulf. What are your thoughts looking back?
13: Exactly. I mean, it was 8 days out. The guidance at that point in time looked very bleak. And, you know, when you're in the science, you really got to work with the data that you have. And so it looked like, you know, there was going to be that trough on the East Coast, and it was going to come in and really deform the low-level vorticity and stretch it out. And, I mean, it's a difficult forecast. And what happened was, we got the disturbance, it slowly consolidated off the coast of Florida, and it formed. And that's...
4: that's that.
13: I mean, you just gotta... When you're doing these types of things, you've gotta reflect back on, you know, the mistakes that you make, and that's how you get better.
4: 100%. And, you know, I got to call myself out because I specifically said in that clip, too, I don't even think there's going to be that much wind shear around. Well, hello. I mean, could you find a more high wind shear situation than a storm that looks like this? The whole reason it looks like that is because of the ridiculous wind shear that's coming in out of the Northeast here. Anyway, let's focus on what this thing is actually going to do, because now we have high confidence about the forecast. Any chance in your mind that this somehow stays south of land and ends up being like a big problem for Texas, or is that like a really low chance?
13: Well, here's the thing. The model guidance for the storm has, you know, really split over the past couple of days, with some of the ensemble members taking it to Texas and the other half kind of killing it over land. So our hurricane models, the HWRF model, kind of do that. They keep the storm weak and push it in over land. And, you know, you have the HMON model, which is taking it as a hurricane into Texas. I don't think that's going to be necessarily likely. What we're seeing here, though, is we have about 25 knots of northeasterly shear, and that's keeping the convection very southerly weighted. And that imposes a force that kind of tugs the low-level circulation southward. Mm. And so if we are going to see it move south, I don't think it's going to be necessarily in the way of a reformation, but more of convection on the southern flank of the circulation, keeping the LLC south.
4: To me, this is just wild. I mean, seeing a tropical storm, first off, just a tropical storm up here this close to land, but also one of the size of this one. It's very large area-wise, yeah. I would say. And then having like no major flash flood risk is just such a rare thing, I feel like.
13: It is very rare because normally in these early season tropical development scenarios in the Gulf, you have wind shear coming out of the west, and that keeps these storms lopsided on the east. And usually when they move in inland, we call it the dirty side. On the eastern side, you have a tornado threat. You have a flood threat. We're not going to have that in this case because all of the thunderstorms are dislocated offshore. And we kind of saw this back in 2019 with Hurricane Barry, where all the thunderstorms were offshore because there was northerly shear.
4: Now, I'm curious which model I'm looking at here because this is obviously an outlier. So I'm actually going to check real quick. Hang tight. I got to open up the graphic. And I'm going to click on this. Which model are we looking at? I'm guessing, this is the graph. The graph has been kind of remarkably way too strong on this storm the entire time. So I think we're going to throw that one out. But I think either way, we're going to get some, really all along the Gulf Coast, some 20-plus mile-per-hour winds. We also have some dry air that's working into the north side of this. That's also kind of hampering it to some degree, I would imagine. And you look at Texas here. As this thing continues to move toward the west, there's a lot of dry air. Let's focus in on what do you think the highest impacts are going to be from this? How impactful is it going to be? How are people going to know that it's there? And what is going to affect people's lives along the coast with this storm?
13: Well, it is a very difficult forecast in that regard. But I think for Louisiana and Alabama and Mississippi, the worst impacts are going to be, you know, gusty winds and some storm surge along the coast, because most of the rain and most of like the highest winds are going to be offshore. So you're going to have flooding concerns from ocean water instead of freshwater flooding. As this propagates, you know, to the west and approaches Texas, there might be some more concerns for flooding as that moisture impacts more land.
4: So I know this is also far out in the forecast, and we've learned our lesson with long-range forecasting, but one thing that I was consistently thinking about with this was, you know, we saw the flooding that we had out here in Hill Country over the last week or so, and, you know, depending on the way that this pans out, you think there's any chance that moisture gets into there, or does it just kind of fizzle?
13: I mean, at the end of the day, it's going to depend on the exact track that this takes. If it takes a more southerly track, as advertised by the HMON model and some of those bullish ensembles, then yeah, I can see some of that moisture getting trapped there. But if this moves inland over Louisiana and kind of dissipates out, I don't think there's going to be much of a threat.
4: Okay. Yeah. I mean, one way to look at that is this thing that we call PWAT, the old precipitable water, which is, you know, for people watching, sometimes you can look at like the dew points at the surface. That's a good indication of what the moisture is at the surface. PWAT is showing us the amount of moisture in the entire column of air, like all the way up to the top of the troposphere. So this gives us a really good idea of like where is the general moisture going from the system, even if the system kind of dies down. And yeah, it doesn't look like much of it makes it into Hill Country. What I do notice, though, is that some of this feeds into this frontal boundary that I think is going to be a pretty big breeding ground for some serious flash flooding over the next couple of days. What do you think?
13: Absolutely. When you get precipitable water anomalies kind of stretched out along a frontal boundary, that low-level convergence that's along the front kind of works to squeeze out that moisture. Think of it like you have a wet rag and you're washing dishes or something and you kind of wring it out. That's what the moisture does, or that's what the atmosphere does to the moisture.
4: Yeah, I always try to explain to people, it's like you can have all the precipitable water that you want in a column of air, but you need a catalyst. You need something to come around and make the air rise so that you can tap into it and turn it into rain. So in this case, with it all setting up directly along the front, that's a catalyst, and that's going to make the air rise a lot. We're seeing that right now. We'll see some flooding likely in the mid-Atlantic overnight tonight. Let's make a little comparison here. Do you remember 2019? You were a young man back in 2019, but there was a hurricane, Hurricane Barry, that bear kind of a striking resemblance to this storm. The idea being it had an exposed center that was on the north side. All, you know, a lot of the rain was on the south side. But Barry ended up being very impactful. This was actually a hurricane, if I'm not mistaken. Yeah, back in 2019. Just kind of an interesting thing. Any thoughts on that?
13: Yeah, I mean, the convective pattern here is so similar, it's almost uncanny. Like, you have the convection displaced to the south, you have relatively strong winds for a system that looks kind of garbage. So, I mean, the parallels are there. It's around the same time of month, the same month of the year, same location. I mean, it's really a laundry list of similarities.
4: Yeah, it really is. And I really like how the team put together that side-to-side comparison. One difference, though, that's kind of interesting, Barry was formed from a remnant MCV. So there was like a big batch of thunderstorms that had come in here from the northwest and ended up in the Gulf and then kind of spun up into an area of low pressure. But again, Barry, it became a hurricane like right before it made landfall here. And it was like $600 million in damage. So a lot of that was from flooding while it was sitting close to the coast. And once it moved inland, it ended up producing a lot more rain. Anyway, just a little bit of a comparison there for you. Real quick, can you explain storm surge? Okay, so I think a lot of people understand it's when the wind pushes water up onto land. But when we're looking at a forecast like this that says, you know, 3 to 4 feet of storm surge, like explain just in regular terms, what exactly does that mean and how big of a deal is it for these people that live down there?
13: So essentially what storm surge is that when you have a broad circulation over the ocean, the winds at the surface are going to push that water up onto shore. So when you have areas of onshore flow, it's going to slowly, and this is not going to be like a tsunami or anything like crazy like that. This is going to be the slow propagation of water over normally dry ground. So this is just for problems along the coast, for inland areas that are along maybe bays, bayous, and lakes. The wind is going to slowly push that water on shore. Think of it like you have a plate and you slowly tilt that plate, the water is going to aggregate along one of the sides. So the wind is essentially pushing that water on shore.
4: Beautiful. That's a very, very good explanation. All right. We've done it again. We filled up an entire block and I feel like we could talk for another 20 minutes about this, but that's a great insight into Tropical Storm Bertha. We learned our lesson. Never doubt the warmth of the Gulf water this time of year. And Andrew Austin Adler, you're fantastic as always. Thanks a lot for coming on the show tonight, man. We appreciate it.
13: Thank you so much.
4: All right. After the break, I think we're going to talk some more severe weather. In fact, usually when my head's starting to go off of the side of the screen like this, I'm checking my rundown to see what the heck is in Seawalk. Oh, yeah. We're going to look back at some of the storms that we had. We're also going to talk about the flood risk, which we just briefly hit on with Andrew. So hang tight.
11: 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And that's the sound of a fraud alert from Wells Fargo flagging a charge for a pricey restaurant in Paris. Considering Claire isn't in Paris right now, that seemed odd to the bank and to Claire. Two taps later, Claire says nope to the charge and Wells Fargo is on the case. However you make money work, Wells Fargo can work with that.
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Sunburst right there with probably some, I would estimate that wind at 55-ish, at least that you're seeing in that video right there. I'm sure there was some stronger wind than that in the storm. But here are all the storm reports. Look at this. Throughout the entire day, and it all started around noon or so, started to get some of those storms popping up. I'll tell you one spot that got kind of lucky with this that usually is just filled with storm reports after we get a northeast storm event is central PA. I mean, that's not a hole in the LSRs that you see very often. You know what I'm talking about, Sam, right? I mean, it's just like trees galore out here, and they just kind of dodge the worst of them. Actually, here in New York proper, also, like in, let's see, in Midtown Manhattan, it wasn't too bad. We had one little downpour, and then there was a storm. Yeah, this was it. This was it. So, like, the worst of the storm was on the north side of New York. And really, it's a game of miles sometimes. And there may be some people watching this that live in New York that were like, man, even, you know, all of the agencies and the mayor was tweeting out about this. It was supposed to be a really big deal. News organizations were hyping it and stuff. Look how close New York City was to a tornado here, okay? Look at this. That's a report of a tornado. These are reports of wind damage and hail. And there's no, like, the science with forecasting isn't good enough to do that close of a forecast. So that's like, you know, 10 to 15 miles away, we had some big hail and some damaging wind. About 20 miles away from New York City, we had a tornado. That could have easily been closer to town. It's just luck of the draw sometimes with that stuff. So, yeah, a little bit hit or miss. We also had a pretty decent batch of storms move through New England. Let's see how they did for storm reports. I've been neglecting New England a little bit, and I guess rightfully so, because they didn't get too many storm reports. Down in the mid-Atlantic, we had some pretty serious flooding up around Wilmington. This is all severe thunderstorm reports, which is not including flooding. This is like damaging wind, hail, and tornadoes. And things were pretty nasty out in Kentucky. You want to show a couple of those tornado videos? We had a couple of tornadoes that happened in Kentucky. The Weather Service is going to be busy surveying these things over the next few days. You know, a lot of the times when we look at these communities on radar, you kind of look down at the terrain and you're like, I don't see any big cities down there. It doesn't look like anybody or like too many people live there. But then look at this tornado. This is what it's like a lot of the times. Look at that lightning, too. Goodness gracious. And that's obviously ripping up some structures. Now, I have not heard of any reports of injuries or deaths associated with these tornadoes. Sometimes that can take a little bit to come in. I'm not sure whether that was a house or a barn. Very tough to tell because the video starts right as it's getting destroyed. But, man, that thing was ripping. A very, very strong tornado. Hey, speaking of tornadoes, we also had one tornado that happened right on the border here between New York and Connecticut, upstate. And it was right on the New York side. You see all these reports of wind damage here? We actually have some video of some of the damage. This actually was not reported initially as a tornado, but we could see it on radar. It clearly was a tornado. It somehow slipped under the radar, no pun intended. Weather Service very busy with a lot of the action that was going on farther toward the southwest. And, you know, this one, you know, it was kind of a quick spin-up tornado. I don't think it lasted all that long. It would be very tough to see on the reflectivity. This product is just showing us how big are the particles that you're looking at. The next product we look at, and this is from the Long Island radar, so it's to the southeast. This is the velocities. It shows us which direction and how strongly are the winds moving. So green is toward the radar. Red is away from the radar. That's a tight rotation, and it tightens up even more into Purchase, New York. Look at this. That's real tight. That's tight right there. And this last product called correlation coefficient, we use this to see tornado debris. Basically, where you see these bright colors, that's the radar telling us that there's a lot of differently shaped stuff that's flying around, not just uniform raindrops, not just a bunch of hailstones, et cetera. So that all lined up together, and you could actually see it right there. Look at that. That was the actual tornado debris signature right there. So it was an unwarned tornado. I don't want to spend too much time on that because I'm not trying to throw the Weather Service under the bus. It happens from time to time. It's not a perfect science, but, yeah, it looks like we missed one there. That has not been rated yet. We'll keep you updated if it does get rated. Let me talk. I'm going to hit the flood threat coming up in a little bit in more detail, but I want to briefly hit on it now because I think this is going to be a really big deal over the next few days. I just learned that you guys can see me scroll through these graphics. Are you dizzy yet? It's getting ugly over here. I lost my spot. I'll keep it at this for now. There's going to be a lot of extremely heavy rain in parts of eastern Virginia, North Carolina, through Wednesday, Thursday.
This is going to be like

0: a lot of training rain that's coming through here. And yes, some of the moisture from Tropical Storm Bertha is feeding up into this boundary. So it's going to be a three-day flood threat there, and I'm going to dive into super deep detail about that coming up. Let me hit Bertha here, because this is obviously a big story. You know, Tropical Storm Bertha, it's a tropical storm. It's not going to be the worst tropical storm you guys have ever seen, but it will have impacts. It was already really windy along the coast. We had some wind gusts up over 50 miles per hour. This is a 60 mile per hour tropical storm. So the hurricane hunters flew around in it. Even though the center of it is detached from the rest of it, there was some pretty strong wind in it. And I've been really harping on this. I mean, it's just the circulations in the storm, the center of it at the surface is like here, and the center of it up above is up here. So it's tilted. It's a tilted storm, which is not healthy for a tropical system, which is all good news because it's not going to strengthen very much more. We heard from Robert Ray a little bit earlier. We'll go back to him in a bit. I want to go down to Marissa Torres. She's in New Orleans preparing for this storm to come in, and there are certainly going to be some impacts there too.
1: Hey there, Ari. We've been hanging out in New Orleans. Got here earlier this afternoon. Was able to beat the storms in the northeast. Here in New Orleans, much calmer. Hard to believe that we do have tropical storm warnings for southeastern Louisiana, including New Orleans, with Bertha just off to the south and to the east. Impact? Well, we are awaiting that. Things will deteriorate tonight into tomorrow, and then Wednesday, we'll be watching some of the passing storms and showers and heavy rain at times. But today, it was all about the heat. Heat indices 110 to 115, and we have another day of oppressive heat. For all of Louisiana, we have extreme heat warnings. For New Orleans, though, where the heat and humidity will once again be high, the difference is that that'll be stunted by the clouds. So I think a lot of us here, me and locals and visitors and tourists, are hoping for a little bit of relief from the heat because we'll get the clouds, we'll get a little bit more of a wind, and we'll get some of that rain. Now, of course, bracing for Bertha, what does that mean? Well, New Orleans is situated on the northern side of Bertha, and while still fine-tuning where exactly the center of Bertha will make its way into southeastern Louisiana, a little bit of a wobble to the north and south, of course, can have big implications when it comes to total rainfall amounts and how strong those winds could be. You know, right now we're talking about an inch of rain or so for New Orleans. Further to the south, we're closer to some of the more intense rain bands and consistent rainfall. Well, those amounts would be a little bit higher. But we'll see how the city is able to handle it. It was about a month ago we had Tropical Storm Arthur. Well, that made landfall on the Texas Gulf Coast, but we had remnant moisture here in New Orleans. And New Orleans flooded. In fact, we had confirmed tornadoes out of that. I think given the setup with Bertha, the risk for tornadoes, it is lower. Though you can't rule it out completely with a landfalling tropical system, I think that severity component will be minimal. Tropical storm force winds, sure, we could get some of those, around 30, 40 miles per hour, some of those gusts, but the sustained winds shouldn't be too bad for New Orleans. And we pay attention to storm surge with locally here in New Orleans, we'll have, I think, a bigger impact and be a bigger part of the narrative moving forward for those southeastern communities and parishes. Remembering that a storm surge of 2 to 4 feet, it is impactful. We could, by Thursday morning, have those low-lying coastal roads that are inundated with coastal water, especially as we get through some cycles of high tide. But that's what we'll be watching. In the meantime, again, it's navigating the heat, the city getting ready by lowering some of the water levels and through the canals and making sure the pump stations are ready to go and clearing debris wherever they need to make sure that the city can handle it. Because that rain, though we're not expecting much, you can get a lot in a short amount of time. But I don't know. We'll see how things play out for New Orleans on that approach by the time we get through Wednesday afternoon, Wednesday night. And my hope, as I know for many others, is that Thursday we're waving goodbye to Bertha as it exits towards the west. Ari, back to you.
0: She's going to be experiencing some of the tropical storm. It's a slow mover, though, so it'll be a couple of days before it comes in. All right, I want to let you guys know about a developing situation that we have in West Virginia. I think this is going to continue to be more of an issue through the overnight. And I'm very worried about some of these communities here. This is a video out of Weston, West Virginia, which is a little bit west of Buchanan, which is up in the northeastern part of the state. And they've been through some serious flooding that started to come in as we got a little bit closer to sundown on Tuesday evening. Just one example here, there's a stream. It's called the Little Sand Run. It feeds into the Buchanan River, and it reached a record crest here already. You can see how fast it went up. It went down from, gosh, what was it at? Around 2 feet or so up to over 10 feet. And so it's still been rising. Now, it looks like it is starting to maybe go down a little bit. But remember, all that's going to be feeding into the Buckhannon River, and that river is going to continue to rise. So just to give you an idea of where all this stuff was, it was a lot of rain, and there was some backbuilding with the rain too, meaning the line of storms continued to develop on the backside of it as it was trying to move out. So, you know, initially you look at this, and you're like, okay, here's a cluster of storms. It's moving. It's going to move through. But then what ends up happening is it continues to build in more rain on the backside of it like that. So watch what happens as all this comes in. Backbuilding, backbuilding, backbuilding. And this was it right here. So to give you some perspective, this is up in the northeastern part of the state. The terrain around here is nuts. I mean, it's, you know, obviously right in the middle of the Appalachians. So you can see how it is. We got communities down here. We have people that live here. This is the Buckhannon River, by the way. And these are the streams that feed into it. Some of these hollers down here that come into town. So expect that this river is going to continue to rise, too, and we'll continue to follow that situation. I think that's going to be a big newsmaker over the next day or so. Coming up, I want to show you this incredible storm that we had in Wisconsin yesterday. Tornado-producing storm that really kind of just looked like regular fair-weather cumulus clouds. They were like 20,000 feet tall, which is extremely short for a thunderstorm. So we'll talk about those short King thunderstorms coming up.
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0: 3014.
1: Fox Weather is your Hurricane HQ, and if you can believe it, you are actually looking at a tropical storm right there. That's Tropical Storm Bertha, not the prettiest tropical storm we've ever seen, especially on the infrared satellite imagery. Now, the way you read this, you know me, I love my visible satellite imagery, and that's the one, that's this one, where we just literally look down with a video camera at the Earth, and this is what you would see if you were up in space. It's just the clouds. You're actually looking at it. That looks pretty, but when you look at it on the infrared, it's like, where's the spin? Where's the circulation? All I see is some thunderstorms. There's nothing that looks like a tropical storm in there. I guess if you look closely, you can see some upper-level circulation here. But if you look really closely, down closer to the ground, that's where the circulation is right there. The infrared satellite works like this. It's basically looking for temperature. And so the colder the temperature, the brighter the colors you see. That's usually like the tops of the big thunderstorms. So the higher the clouds, the taller the storms, the stronger the storms, the colder the returns would be. You get the idea with that. Now, after the sun goes down, the visible satellite doesn't work anymore. You need sunlight in order to see that. Now, I'm still going to stick with this because it was just a couple of hours ago, and it's not going to really be that different overall. But this is just a classic lopsided storm. This is why it's ugly, because of something called wind shear. What is wind shear? Wind shear is when you have different directions and or speeds of winds in the vertical. So you've got, like, let's say you've got a wind direction going this way at the surface and then like this way really strong way up high in the air. And that's exactly what's going on here. A tropical system likes to have things nice and quiet above it. It doesn't like all the violence of the wind shear. If there was not much wind shear here and these storms were not being suppressed on the south side of the circulation, as these thunderstorms pop up, they would be wrapping themselves around the center. So you would end up with like an eye. The storm would strengthen, all that kind of stuff. Now, interestingly enough, I know I'm going on a tangent here, but thunderstorms that are out over land actually like wind shear. The more wind shear you have with a thunderstorm over land, what it does is it'll blow the top of the storm one way so that all the rain falls on a certain side of the storm and it doesn't disrupt the updraft. So it allows the storm to stay, to continue to do well for itself, I suppose. So it's just a completely different process. These tropical systems just feeding off of the warm water down along the surface. Now, I have to say one thing. The idea that we have a tropical storm that close to the Gulf Coast, and it's moving as slowly as this one, usually I would be horrified that we're going to have a huge flash flooding event. That is not going to be the case here. Okay, that's not going to be the case. And we did have a chance to talk to Jamie Rome again, the deputy director over at the National Hurricane Center earlier. He had some thoughts on that, too.
2: Just to give you a little color commentary, usually a slow-moving storm like this, and you guys know this really well, you would be screaming from the rooftops the heavy rain potential, right? The heavy rain potential. So in this case, because the satellite imagery, shear is pushing all of the rain to the south, we think the heaviest rain is going to stay offshore. To me, that is a real testament in the advancement of forecasting, the ability to isolate that hazard is going to stay offshore.
1: Yeah, this is not a map that you will see very often with a tropical storm that's right next to the coast. I mean, just how lucky can you get with this? All the rain, at least the heaviest of the rain, will stay south. Now, you know, if you jump around on here a little bit, you're going to find some spots over land where there will be some heavy rain. So I still think we're going to see a couple of spots that will see some flash flooding. You know, you got the streamers. You'll have some of these rain bands maybe on the back side of it, some of the rain bands on the front side of it. But it's not like the lion's share of the rain, the big blob of rain with this storm is going to be on the south side of it. Okay, and remember, with the cone is showing us the area of uncertainty as far as where the center of the storm could go. So there's still a little bit of uncertainty here. There's still this possibility that it stays mostly out over water, in which case it probably maintains some of its strength and then could be a problem for parts of East Texas. That appears to be a less likely situation. Honestly, I think it is. Now, I say this cautiously, okay? My brain is making some connections with what has happened here over the last couple of weeks and over the last 20 years since I've been doing this. Just these Gulf systems are always really, really tricky and sometimes expect the unexpected. But the most likely scenario is that it barrels into Louisiana. Some storm surge, 4 to probably more like 3 to 4 feet. The most we've seen so far is about 2 to 3 feet, if I'm not mistaken. And, you know, speaking of the impacts down there, Robert Ray has been down in Fort Walton Beach over in Florida, and they had some pretty gusty wind. I mean, when you see his report here, you'll see. You know that there's a tropical storm that's just off the coast.
0: Angry Gulf of America as huge waves and swells come in, crashing into the boardwalk here in Fort Walton Beach, Florida. And this is the effects, outer bands, of Tropical Storm Bertha as it moves to the south of the northern coast of Florida, trekking all the way into, well, Mobile Bay, Alabama, which is Dauphine Island, and then the coastline of Mississippi, and eventually impacting Louisiana and those fragile marshlands, the bayous, the Mississippi River, Lake Bourne, Lake Pontchartrain, and New Orleans, obviously surrounded by water, most of those pockets under sea level. And so any water that comes in, potential for 2 to 4 feet of storm surge, will have impacts in some of the low-lying areas south of New Orleans. Barrier Islands, they are meant to be speed bumps and protect all of this surge and the waves and the wind coming in. And some of them have been beaten up hard in the years past. Hurricane Katrina put huge cuts in the Chandelure Islands, which runs about 35 miles off of the Louisiana-Mississippi coast. It runs south to north, north to south. And so Bertha, when it goes from the east to the west, will go right over those islands. And hopefully that speed bump will slow down some of that surge. Having said that, listen to this.
3: As the sands continue to migrate north and south along the chain, as storms continue to batter the islands, they become separated.
4: At this time, the island is disintegrating rapidly, and we don't think it's got 2 decades left, depending on how many hurricanes we have.
5: Well, the concern is that islands like this are disappearing, and the importance of these islands for the resilience of the coast, for communities and wildlife. We know that they're disappearing at a rate that means that in several decades they're not going to be here. So if we can reverse that and extreme it, add enough sediment to create longevity that might get us to even 100 years, that's critically important to the resilience of the coastal communities like using islands.
0: Tropical Storm Bertha with wind gusts around 60 miles per hour, that noted by the National Hurricane Center and hurricane hunters who have out there been dropping those drop zones and checking all of those speeds and looking at the science behind this. In the meantime, double red flag warnings are up here at Fort Walton Beach. You cannot go into these waters. The rip tides, rip currents will sweep you away. Very, very dangerous as this storm will continue to progress. We'll see eventually what the impacts are and whether or not it will fizzle when it gets over Louisiana or find a way to make its way all the way to the coast of Texas. In Fort Walton Beach and on the move, Robert Ray, Fox Weather.
1: All right, so there you go. Let's go into the forecast of this. I want to show you how I think it's going to pan out. I think this is a very reasonable solution here from the Fox Weather model. And you notice it's got kind of a northwesterly movement to it. Another thing you notice is the heaviest of the rain on the south side of it. Now, we're still going to have some streamers here and there, a couple of them on the front edge. And then as this moves inland, there will be some rain that'll be close to the center of it because you'll probably end up on the south side of it, at least briefly. I would say southern Louisiana, like south of New Orleans, is where we're most likely to see some flooding. And then this whole time, remember, it's spinning counterclockwise. So on the back side of it, on the east side of it, water is getting pushed up into these bays. Obviously, those of you that live down here know this. It's extremely low terrain. Obviously, it's right along the coast. You got a lot of barrier islands and stuff like that down there. So you're going to have some water in places that it normally isn't. But it's nothing you guys have not seen before, that's for sure. A lot better than if there was a strong hurricane in the picture here. And then something may emerge here, I don't know, south of Lake Charles somewhere. But it's not really a conducive environment for like some kind of big landfalling storm in East Texas. So I think we're going to get some moisture that will get kicked out in East Texas by Thursday. But a strong storm appears very unlikely at this point. Unlikely. I'm going to go with that word. All right. Let's move on. We had some really weird storms in Wisconsin yesterday. They were... extremely unique. It's extremely low terrain. Obviously, it's right along the coast. You got a lot of barrier islands and stuff like that down there. So you're going to have some water in places that it normally isn't. But it's nothing you guys have not seen before, that's for sure. A lot better than if there was a strong hurricane in the picture here. And then something may emerge here, I don't know, south of Lake Charles somewhere. But it's not really a conducive environment for like some kind of big landfalling storm in East Texas. So I think we're going to get some moisture that will get kicked out in East Texas by Thursday. But a strong storm appears very unlikely at this point. Unlikely. I'm going to go with that word. All right. Let's move on. We had some really weird storms in Wisconsin yesterday. They were extremely unique. I don't know that I've ever seen storms like this in my career. Maybe one other time. It was like 10 years ago in Iowa. There were some really... What's the word? What's a good word for it? I keep saying not tall storms. Puny. You got any good ones? Because short storms...
6: They're called low-topped.
1: Okay, I like that. That's good. They're short king storms. They were short kings yesterday. Okay, look at this. So everybody was thinking the forecast was going to bust because there was supposed to be a big chance for... some long track, you know, large scale tornadoes in central Wisconsin yesterday. And this was around, oh, I don't know, 6 o'clock or so central time. These little buds of a storm started to develop. But the more you looked at them on satellite, they were just going poof. They weren't developing into big, big, massive thunderstorms at all. But guess what? They still produced tornadoes. They stayed that low topped and they still produced tornadoes. Look at some of these pictures that we got in here. Here's one picture of one of these storms. And this one, I believe, did create a tornado. This is what it looked like while the storm was ongoing. I mean, it was almost like sunny. You can see sun shining on a certain side of the storm. Long story short, usually thunderstorms are like 50,000 feet tall. These were like 25 or 30,000 feet tall. So if you looked at it from the side, it almost looked like a regular fair weather cumulus cloud with somehow a tornado coming out of the bottom of it that was on the ground for like quite a while in some cases. Some of these were a bit on the long track side. Now, they weren't high. You could see on the storm reports, they just lit up with a bunch of tornado and funnel cloud reports and all that kind of stuff. It was a wild day yesterday. We had some tornadoes up in the UP. And it is that time of year. It's Canada and the northern tier severe weather season. This will go on for the next little while. It's because that jet stream in the summer has migrated. It's not doing like this type of stuff anymore. It's doing like this type of stuff. So that's what the next couple of months will be like. Coming up after the break, we're going to recap some severe weather that we had in the Northeast. Morris County got slammed. We had a couple of tornadoes not far from the I-80 corridor up in New Jersey. Lots of severe weather out there.
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7: This is the sound of Claire cooking dinner at home. 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Two taps later, Claire says nope to the charge and Wells Fargo is on the case. 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
3: This is a Fox Weather alert. We got some serious flooding that's going on in parts of West Virginia right now. This is a video from a little bit earlier. This is west of Buckhannon, up in, let's say, kind of the northeast part of the state. And what a scene that is. And West Virginia, I'm telling you, they deal with this stuff from time to time. It's crazy how fast the terrain out there can flood. So we got to start the show by looking into this. We got a full house today. Everybody's in the house. And we've got a lot of help tonight on the show. People have been bringing in video very quickly, and it's helping us tell you the story. But yeah, some of that video is unbelievable. The video you just saw is from just west of Buckhannon, up in the northeast part of the state, near the town of Weston. Now, let me back out on this so I can give you some perspective. And there's, you know, they've been under a flash flood emergency for a little bit because there was some catastrophic flooding. One of the creeks that flows into the Buckhannon River came way out of its banks, and it broke one of the records. But yeah, I mean, you can see there's been backbuilding with some of these storms here. It looks like it's finally starting to quiet down a little bit. I think the biggest problems are going to shift a little bit farther toward the southeast. These are all flood reports, by the way, that you're seeing on this map. So let me zoom into this just to give people an idea of what the terrain is like down here. I mean, it's just, obviously you can see it down here in the video, but like the entire landscape is like this. If I take off the storm reports and then I will just kind of just mosey around on here a little bit to the point where you can see the terrain. I mean, look at this. It's just hills, hills, hills. By the way, let's see. Buckhannon is right here. Here's the Buckhannon River. Okay. So, we had some pretty significant flooding, I believe, also on the east side of town. This was the, got to remember the name here. This was Little Sand Run. It's one of these tributaries that flows in. I don't know exactly which one, but it's one of these. But you can see the terrain out here, guys. And there's, you know, it's not like there are no houses down here. It's funny because when you look at this from a wide angle, you look at it and you just say, oh, that's kind of an unpopulated area. You know, there's probably not too many people that live there. And then you zoom into it. These are the Hollers. These are the Hollers of West Virginia, and you have a lot of people that live in there. If you're not familiar with the region, you know, East Kentucky, West Virginia, they call it a holler. It's basically, it means the valley down in between all the hills where most often a lot of people live. Now, you know, this part of the country, you do get people that live up on some of the ridge tops too. You can see that. But a lot of people live down close to the creeks and streams. So I'm just trying to give you an idea of what the terrain is like there. I would imagine the Buckhannon River is going to rise a little bit from this. That's the biggest town around the region. And that is where a lot of the water is going to be headed toward for the next little while. This is not a good situation that we have developing. The next couple of days, I think flooding is going to be a really big concern. Let me run you through the forecast model overnight tonight. And yes, we're still going to have some severe weather on and off, really along this entire boundary. Some of that, you know, down in parts of Tennessee. Does it make it down into Georgia and Alabama? I would say probably not. But I would say watch out for some flooding around the mid-Atlantic. Central Northern Virginia, D.C., some of those spots. So what I've done here, and it's a little tough to tell, but I've overlaid the Weather Prediction Center's flash flooding outlook. Where you see this dark color here, that's a level 2 out of 4 risk for flash flooding. The risk goes up over the next couple of days. Now let me throw the forecast model back on here. This goes through tomorrow morning. And if you live in the northern side of this and you're done with the flooding, then you are done pretty much for the night because the boundary's moving south. But it's going to move down into a region where it's really not going to move very much. Actually, watch what happens here during the overnight tonight. Watch around Norfolk and like west and north of there. It's just like a stream of rain. And the problem is it's not swinging through. Like it would be nice if this line of storms just swung through. But you're getting a lot of training where it's like this is the train tracks. and all the rain is just coming right along those train tracks, and the same spots keep getting rained on over and over again. So that's going to continue to happen through the overnight tonight. And then how about tomorrow? Okay, so tomorrow, and let me take this off so you can see it. This is a level 3 out of 4 flash flood risk, and you can see it does include Norfolk over toward, well, not quite Roanoke, just north of Elizabeth City, Franklin, Roanoke Rapids, etc. Now let me throw the forecast model back on and watch what happens through the day tomorrow. Timing's up at the top left of your screen. By the way, level 2 risk over in Charlotte, Raleigh, even all the way down to Atlanta. Let me get these guys in the frame. And you can see it's more of the train tracks. Same area. And the other thing with tomorrow is that some of this moisture from Tropical Storm Bertha, which we're going to talk about in a minute, has been streaming up into this frontal boundary. And it's being ingested by the frontal boundary. So it's introducing more moisture than was around already. And it's what I think is going to be the real kicker here. You know how I always talk about backbuilding with some of these storms? Like, if that tropical storm wasn't there, I would say that we would get, like, okay, a line of storms, the tail of it's there, and then you wouldn't see as much of this stuff back here that's feeding into the backside of it where it just continues to backbuild. See how all this moisture is just around and everything starts to pop up, and then all of a sudden it's feeding into this line, and you think the storms are going to move through, but then more form? That's because that tropical storm is there. And so it's having some impacts that are far-reaching, that's for sure. So that's Wednesday. And then we have Thursday, where there's also a very significant flash flood risk. Let me take this off again so you can see it. And it's almost the same area, just a little bit farther down toward the south. This is going to be Elizabeth City down toward Kill Devil Hills, pretty close to Hatteras, New Bern, a spot where you're no stranger to flooding. Okay, I zoomed out a little bit too much. Hang tight. Let me put the forecast radar back on here. So we'll go through Thursday. So this is 2 days away. And it's the same idea. Look at this. Go forward in time. Finally, some of this stuff starts to move offshore. But look at this toward the end of the loop here during the afternoon. It's more moisture feeding in from the west, more backbuilding storms here. And I think we could see some pretty significant flooding out of this. So I don't want people to sleep on this flash flooding risk. I know people were really high on the severe weather through the day on Tuesday. We got through the worst of that. Still could see some severe storms overnight up in parts of the mid-Atlantic. But we are definitely transitioning toward a much more significant flood risk than severe weather. We could see, by the way, a couple of severe storms along with this through the day tomorrow. But by and large, the biggest threat is going to be that flash flooding. Keep this in mind if you live in some of these spots, please, especially if you got some terrain around. Never drive through a flooded road. This is what it's been looking like down in parts of Tennessee through the overnight. So you can see that there. Just a lot of lightning. We've had a couple of tornado warnings, severe storms rolling through Nashville, etc. It is a messy night out there for sure. Okay, tropical storm, I almost called it Barry. Bertha. There have been a lot of Berthas. I counted it the other night. What was it again? 4 or 5 since I've been doing this, at least dating back to 2008. Let me show you what Bertha looks like. It's not that pretty of a storm. They're waiting for me, and I put too many graphics in here, so it takes me a while to find them, and then sometimes it takes a while. There we go. Thank you for the nice open on that, Aisha. We've got a disjointed storm. This is from a little bit earlier. It's visible satellite, which doesn't work after the sun goes down. This is like the center of the storm is out here by itself. In the upper levels of the atmosphere, all the spin is farther toward the southwest. What the storm wants to do, if it was to strengthen, it's trying to wrap some of these thunderstorms around this center, but it just ain't happening because there's so much wind shear that's it's kind of blowing those storms down farther toward the south. So the way I was thinking of it, it's kind of like this is you and this is the guy that she tells you not to worry about down here, a little bit farther toward the south. All those big bubbly thunderstorms that you can see, very, very pretty on this visible satellite imagery. Now, let's talk about what the impacts are going to be. Let's see what the top reports have been so far. We have had some wind. I mean, if you live along the coast up there, you know there's a tropical storm just off the coast. The wind has been wild. I think it's going to be crazy tomorrow. By the way, we've seen some storm surge on the order of, I don't know, 1.5 to about 2.5 feet or so, and those numbers could go up a little bit as we progress forward in time. This is some of the wind gusts that we've had. And yeah, those are some pretty darn hefty wind gusts. 57 miles per hour, a couple spots there. PCB actually had a 57 mile per hour wind gust. So, you know, that's a big deal. These are some pretty big, destinations for a lot of people. Destin, Panama. So keep in mind, the technical definition of a tropical storm is sustained wind of 39 miles per hour or more. So it's got to be sustained for, I think, 3 seconds or longer. We can get into the nitty gritty of that. But at the end of the day, really the important thing here is that you take it seriously when it comes to the storm surge. The storm surge is the big deal. And the wind is going to be pretty strong, too. I think it's interesting because during the afternoon tomorrow, there could be some spots along the Gulf Coast where it's just sunny and windy, you know? Like, in between some of these storms, let's say you're in, like, southwestern Mississippi, it could just be sunny and windy for at least part of the day. Now, we are going to get some, you know, some rain streamers that are going to come in here, some thunderstorms. Some of them may form on the north side, too. But this is a really unique situation to have a tropical storm that's sitting that darn close to the coast of the Gulf and not have a massive flash flood threat for this entire area. It's also a slow-moving storm. I mean, that's another reason why you would think a massive flash flood threat. It's just such a unique thing to have the disjointed storm where the circulation's one spot down low and one spot higher up in the air. One guy who's an expert on this stuff, Andy Hazelton, we talked to him a little bit earlier, and he addressed that directly.
4: One thing that's maybe different than some Gulf storms is that, like Barry in 2019, this one has all the rain on the south side. So even though the center's kind of right up against the coast or getting closer, most of the rain is off to the south. And so, you know, we may see some rain kind of spreading into coastal portions of Louisiana, Mississippi, and Alabama. But hopefully that'll at least mitigate some of the flooding impacts with all this rain pushed off to the south due to that very tilted vortex.
3: All right. So what are the unknowns in the forecast from here on out? Well, East Texas is a little bit of an unknown still. All right. The most likely scenario is that this barrels into southeastern Louisiana tomorrow, likely as a tropical storm, somewhere between about 45 and 60 miles per hour or so. I think hurricane is pretty unlikely. I'm not going to take it completely off the table because a couple of forecast models are taking it farther toward the south. The longer it has over land, the higher chance it would have of staying stronger for longer. Something squirts out like west of Louisiana, and we're going to get at least some moisture into southeast Texas by Thursday, but probably won't be a tropical system. Small chance of that. We're going to talk.
0: This is the sound of Claire cooking dinner at home, and that's the sound of a fraud alert from Wells Fargo flagging a charge for a pricey restaurant in Paris. Considering Claire isn't in Paris right now, that seemed odd to the bank and to Claire. Two taps later, Claire says nope to the charge, and Wells Fargo is on the case. However you make money work, Wells Fargo can work with that.
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4: 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And that's the sound of a fraud alert from Wells Fargo flagging a charge for a pricey restaurant in Paris. 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Two taps later, Claire says nope to the charge and Wells Fargo is on the case. However you make money work, Wells Fargo can work with that.
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7: So weather is your Hurricane HQ, and you're looking at what a lot of people are calling an ugly tropical storm. And as far as the strength of the storm goes, yes, it is kind of an ugly-looking storm. Usually if you're looking at a storm that's doing pretty well for itself, you're going to see thunderstorms all the way around the center of it. This one is, it's fascinating to look at. I think it's pretty. You know, I think this storm is kind of like, have you guys seen the raccoon recently, Jimothy? Yeah, everybody, you know, he grows up, everybody's probably calling him ugly. I think it's a pretty storm, even though, you know, it's a good thing that this thing is not going to really strengthen anymore. We topped out at around 60 miles per hour. I'd be very surprised if it gets stronger than that. Why are we saying it's ugly? Because the center of it at the surface is completely detached from where the spin is in the upper levels of the atmosphere. In tropical systems, they want to be well stacked in order to strengthen. And so what it looks more like this right now. It's very disjointed, kind of an exposed center, if you want to call it that. Let's bring in Andrew Austin Adler, one of my hurricane buddies here. He's a student at the University of Oklahoma, meteorology student. And Andrew, man, we were talking about a week ago. What was this, 8 days ago? And at that point, it looked like kind of a small chance of development, and we kind of poo-pooed it a little bit. I think we're going to start this off by playing the clip. Let's do it. Where I have a high amount of confidence that there's going to be an area of low pressure that develops, but I mean, this thing is going to probably sit up just right pretty close to the coast. You know, I don't know that I don't think there's even going to be that much wind shear around, but the question really, and tell me if you agree, is it going to have time to sit over open water enough to become a tropical system? And it's probably going to be no.
8: Yeah, the answer is absolutely a resounding no. If we were going to see it try and develop, we would already have a disturbance there right now.
7: Oh, man, I'm sorry. No, we're not trying to call you out here. Okay, now I want to be super clear about this because I do this to myself all the time. I think like it's a great learning experience. What do we get out of this? For me, it's 8 days out. It's really tough to forecast and maybe also, you know, sometimes don't poo-poo when you've got warm water in the Gulf. What are your thoughts looking back?
8: Exactly. I mean, it was 8 days out. The guidance at that point in time looked very bleak. And, you know, when you're in the science, you really got to work with the data that you have. And so it looked like, you know, there was going to be that trough on the East Coast and it was going to come in and really deform the low-level vorticity and stretch it out. And, I mean, it's a difficult forecast. And what happened was, we got the disturbance, it slowly consolidated off the coast of Florida, and it formed. And that's
7: that's that.
8: I mean, you just gotta, when you're doing these types of things, you've got to reflect back on, you know, the mistakes that you make, and yeah, that's how you get better.
7: 100%. And, you know, I got to call myself out because I specifically said in that clip, too, I don't even think there's going to be that much wind shear around. Well, hello. I mean, could you find a more high wind shear situation than a storm that looks like this? The whole reason it looks like that is because of the ridiculous wind shear that's coming in out of the northeast here. Anyway,
8: yep,
7: let's focus on what this thing is actually going to do, because now we have high confidence about the forecast. Any
8: exactly
7: chance in your mind that this somehow stays south of land and ends up being like a big problem for Texas, or is that like a really low chance?
8: Well, here's the thing. The model guidance for the storm has, you know, really split over the past couple of days, with some of the ensemble members taking it to Texas and the other half kind of killing it over land. So our hurricane models, the halves and the Edgeworth model, kind of do that. They keep the storm weak and push it in over land. And, you know, you have the HMON model, which is taking it as a hurricane into Texas. I don't think that's going to be necessarily likely. What we're seeing here, though, is we have about 25 knots of northeasterly shear, and that's keeping the convection very southerly weighted. And that imposes a force that kind of tugs the low-level circulation southward. And so if we are going to see it move south, I don't think it's going to be necessarily in the way of a reformation, but more of convection on the southern flank of the circulation, keeping the LLC south.
7: To me, this is just wild. I mean, seeing a tropical storm, first off, just a tropical storm up here this close to land, but also one of the size of this one. It's very large area-wise,
8: yeah,
7: I would say. And then having like no major flash flood risk is just such a rare thing, I feel like.
8: It is very rare, because normally in these early season tropical development scenarios in the Gulf, you have wind shear coming out of the west, and that keeps these storms lopsided on the east. And usually when they move in inland, we call it the dirty side. On the eastern side, you have a tornado threat, you have a flood threat. We're not going to have that in this case, because all of the thunderstorms are dislocated offshore. And we kind of saw this back in 2019 with Hurricane Barry, where all the thunderstorms were offshore because there was northerly shear.
7: Now, I'm curious which model I'm looking at here, because this is obviously an outlier. So I'm actually going to check real quick. Hang tight. I got to open up the graphic, and I'm going to click on this. Which model are we looking at? I'm guessing, oh, this is the graph. The graph has been kind of remarkably way too strong on this storm the entire time. So I think we're going to throw that one out. But I think either way, we're going to get some, really all along the Gulf Coast, some 20-plus mile per hour. It's been kind of remarkably way too strong on this storm the entire time, so I think we're going to throw that one out. But I think either way, we're going to get some, really all along the Gulf Coast, some 20-plus mile per hour winds. We also have some,
8: yep,
7: dry air that's working into the north side of this. That's also kind of hampering it to some degree, I would imagine. And you look at Texas here. As this thing continues to move toward the west, there's a lot of dry air. Let's focus in on what do you think the highest impacts are going to be from this? How impactful is it going to be? How are people going to know that it's there? And what is going to affect people's lives along the coast with this storm?
8: Well, it is a very difficult forecast in that regard. But I think for Louisiana and Alabama and Mississippi, The worst impacts are going to be, you know, gusty winds and some storm surge along the coast, because most of the rain and most of like the highest winds are going to be offshore. So you're going to have flooding concerns from ocean water instead of freshwater flooding. As this propagates, you know, to the west and approaches Texas, there might be some more concerns for flooding as that moisture impacts more land.
7: So I know this is also far out in the forecast, and we've learned our lesson with long-range forecasting, but one thing that I was consistently thinking about with this was, you know, we saw the flooding that we had out here in Hill Country over the last week or so, and, you know, depending on the way that this pans out, you think there's any chance that moisture gets into there, or does it just kind of fizzle?
8: I mean, at the end of the day, it's going to depend on the exact track that this takes. If it takes a more southerly track, as advertised by the HMON model and some of those bullish ensembles, then yeah, I can see some of that moisture getting trapped there. But if this moves inland over Louisiana and kind of dissipates out, I don't think there's going to be much of a threat.
7: Okay. Yeah. I mean, one way to look at that is this thing that we call PWAT, the old
8: yes,
7: precipitable water, which is, you know, for people watching, sometimes you can look at like the dew points at the surface. That's a good indication of what the moisture is at the surface. PWAT is showing us the amount of moisture in the entire column of air, like all the way up to the top of the troposphere. So this gives us a really good idea of like where is the general moisture going from the system, even if the system kind of dies down. And yeah, it doesn't look like much of it makes it into hill country. What I do notice, though, is that some of this feeds into this frontal boundary that I think is going to be a pretty big breeding ground for some serious flash flooding over the next couple of days. What do you think?
8: Absolutely. When you get precipitable water anomalies kind of stretched out along a frontal boundary, that low-level convergence that's along the front kind of works to squeeze out that moisture. Think of it like you have a wet rag and you're washing dishes or something and you kind of wring it out. That's what the moisture does, or that's what the atmosphere does to the moisture.
7: Yeah, I always try to explain to people, it's like you can have all the precipitable water that you want in a column of air, but you need a catalyst. You need something to come around and make the air rise so that you can tap into it and turn it into rain. So in this case, with it all setting up directly along the front, that's a catalyst, and that's going to make the air rise a lot. We're seeing that right now. We'll see some flooding likely in the Mid-Atlantic overnight tonight. Let's make a little comparison here. Do you remember 2019? You were a young man back in 2019, but there was a hurricane, Hurricane Barry, that bared kind of a striking resemblance to this storm. The idea being it had an exposed center that was on the north side. A lot of the rain was on the south side. But Barry ended up being very impactful. This was actually a hurricane, if I'm not mistaken. Yeah, back in 2019. Just kind of an interesting thing. Any thoughts on that?
8: Yeah, I mean, the convective pattern here is so similar, it's almost uncanny. Like, you have the convection displaced to the south, you have relatively strong winds for a system that looks kind of garbage. So, I mean, the parallels are there. It's around the same time of month, the same month of the year, same location. I mean, it's really a laundry list of similarities.
7: Yeah, it really is. And I really like how the team put together that side-to-side comparison. One difference, though, that's kind of interesting, Barry was formed from a remnant MCV. So there was like a big batch of thunderstorms that had come in here from the northwest and ended up in the Gulf and then kind of spun up into an area of low pressure. But again, Barry, it became a hurricane like right before it made landfall here. And it was like $600 million in damage. So a lot of that was from flooding while it was sitting close to the coast. And once it moved inland, it ended up producing a lot more rain. Anyway, just a little bit of a comparison there for you. Real quick, can you explain storm surge? Okay, so I think a lot of people understand it's when the wind pushes water up onto land. But when we're looking at a forecast like this that says, 3 to 4 feet of storm surge, like explain just in regular terms, what exactly does that mean and how big of a deal is it for these people that live down there?
8: So essentially what storm surge is that when you have a broad circulation over the ocean, the winds at the surface are going to push that water up onto shore. So when you have areas of onshore flow, it's going to slowly, and this is not going to be like a tsunami or anything like crazy like that. This is going to be the slow propagation of water over normally dry ground. So this is just for problems along the coast, for inland areas that are along maybe bays, bayous, and lakes. The wind is going to slowly push that water on shore. Think of it like you have a plate and you slowly tilt that plate, the water is going to aggregate along one of the sides. So the wind is essentially pushing that water on shore.
7: Beautiful. That's a very, very good explanation. All right. We've done it again. We filled up an entire block, and I feel like we could talk for another 20 minutes about this. But that's a great insight into Tropical Storm Bertha. We learned our lesson. Never doubt the warmth of the Gulf water this time of year. And Andrew Austin Adler, you're fantastic as always. Thanks a lot for coming on the show tonight, man. We appreciate it.
8: Thank you so much.
7: All right. After the break, I think we're going to talk some more severe weather. In fact, usually when my head's starting to go off of the side of the screen like this, I'm checking my rundown to see what the heck is in C block. Oh, yeah. We're going to look back at some of the storms that we had. We're also going to talk about the flood risk, which we just briefly hit on with Andrew. So hang tight. We'll be right back.
4: This is the sound of Claire cooking dinner at home. And that's the sound of a fraud alert from Wells Fargo flagging a charge for a pricey restaurant in Paris. Considering Claire isn't in Paris right now, that seemed odd to the bank and to Claire. Two taps later, Claire says nope to the charge and Wells Fargo is on the case. However you make money work, Wells Fargo can work with that.
5: Wells Fargo Bank, N.A., member FDIC.
4: This is the sound of Claire cooking dinner at home. And that's the sound of a fraud alert from Wells Fargo flagging a charge for a pricey restaurant in Paris. Considering Claire isn't in Paris right now, that seemed odd to the bank and to Claire. Two taps later, Claire says nope to the charge and Wells Fargo is on the case. However you make money work, Wells Fargo can work with that.
5: Wells Fargo Bank, N.A., member FDIC.

It's just like trees galore out here, and they just kind of dodge the worst of them. Actually, here in New York proper, also, like in, let's see, in Midtown Manhattan, it wasn't too bad. We had one little downpour, and then there was a storm. Yeah, this was it. This was it. So, like, the worst of the storm was on the north side of New York. And really, it's a game of miles sometimes. And there may be some people watching this that live in New York that were like, man, even, you know, all of the agencies and the mayor was tweeting out about this. It was supposed to be a really big deal. News organizations were hyping it and stuff. Look how close New York City was to a tornado here, okay? Look at this. That's a report of a tornado. These are reports of wind damage and hail. And there's no, like, the science with forecasting isn't good enough to do that close of a forecast. So that's like, you know, 10 to 15 miles away, we had some big hail and some damaging wind. About 20 miles away from New York City, we had a tornado. That could have easily been closer to town. It's just luck of the draw sometimes with that stuff. So, yeah, a little bit hit or miss. We also had a pretty decent batch of storms move through New England. Let's see how they did for storm reports. I've been neglecting New England a little bit, and I guess rightfully so, because they didn't get too many storm reports. Down in the mid-Atlantic, we had some pretty serious flooding up around Wilmington. This is all severe thunderstorm reports, which is not including flooding. This is like damaging wind, hail, and tornadoes. And things were pretty nasty out in Kentucky. You want to show a couple of those tornado videos? We had a couple of tornadoes that happened in Kentucky. The Weather Service is going to be busy surveying these things over the next few days. You know, a lot of the times when we look at these communities on radar, you kind of look down at the terrain and you're like, I don't see any big cities down there. It doesn't look like anybody or like too many people live there. But then look at this tornado. This is what it's like a lot of the times. Look at that lightning, too. Goodness gracious. And that's obviously ripping up some structures. Now, I have not heard of any reports of injuries or deaths associated with these tornadoes. Sometimes that can take a little bit to come in. I'm not sure whether that was a house or a barn. Very tough to tell because the video starts right as it's getting destroyed. But, man, that thing was ripping. A very, very strong tornado. Hey, speaking of tornadoes, we also had one tornado that happened right on the border here between New York and Connecticut, upstate. And it was right on the New York side. You see all these reports of wind damage here? We actually have some video of some of the damage. This actually was not reported initially as a tornado, but we could see it on radar. It clearly was a tornado. It somehow slipped under the radar, no pun intended. Weather Service very busy with a lot of the action that was going on farther toward the southwest. And, you know, this one, you know, it was kind of a quick spin-up tornado. I don't think it lasted all that long. It would be very tough to see on the reflectivity. This product is just showing us how big are the particles that you're looking at. The next product we look at, and this is from the Long Island radar, so it's to the southeast. This is the velocities. It shows us which direction and how strongly are the winds moving. So green is toward the radar. Red is away from the radar. That's a tight rotation, and it tightens up even more into Purchase, New York. Look at this. That's real tight. That's tight right there. And this last product called correlation coefficient, we use this to see tornado debris. Basically, where you see these bright colors, that's the radar telling us that there's a lot of differently shaped stuff that's flying around. Not just uniform raindrops, not just a bunch of hailstones, etc. So that all lined up together, and you could actually see it right there. Look at that. That was the actual tornado debris signature right there. So it was an unwarned tornado. I don't want to spend too much time on that because I'm not trying to throw the Weather Service under the bus. It happens from time to time. It's not a perfect science, but, it looks like we missed one there. That has not been rated yet. We'll keep you updated if it does get rated. Let me talk. I'm going to hit the flood threat coming up in a little bit in more detail, but I want to briefly hit on it now because I think this is going to be a really big deal over the next few days. I just learned that you guys can see me scroll through these graphics. Are you dizzy yet? It's getting ugly over here. I lost my spot. I'll keep it at this for now. There's going to be a lot of extremely heavy rain in parts of eastern Virginia, North Carolina through Wednesday, Thursday. This is going to be like a lot of training rain that's coming through here. And yes, some of the moisture from Tropical Storm Bertha is feeding up into this boundary. So it's going to be a 3-day flood threat there, and I'm going to dive into super deep detail about that coming up. Let me hit Bertha here because this is obviously a big story. You know, Tropical Storm Bertha, it's a tropical storm. It's not going to be the worst tropical storm you guys have ever seen, but it will have impacts. It was already really windy along the coast. We had some wind gusts up over 50 miles per hour. This is a 60 mile per hour tropical storm. So the hurricane hunters flew around in it, even though the center of it is

0: detached from the rest of it, there was some pretty strong wind in it. And I've been really harping on this. I mean, it's just the circulations in the storm, the center of it at the surface is like here, and the center of it up above is up here. So it's tilted. It's a tilted storm, which is not healthy for a tropical system, which is all good news because it's not going to strengthen very much more. We heard from Robert Ray a little bit earlier. We'll go back to him in a bit. I want to go down to Marissa Torres. She's in New Orleans preparing for this storm to come in, and there are certainly going to be some impacts there too.
1: Hey there, Ari. We've been hanging out in New Orleans. Got here earlier this afternoon. Was able to beat the storms in the northeast. Here in New Orleans, much calmer. Hard to believe that we do have tropical storm warnings for southeastern Louisiana, including New Orleans, with Bertha just off to the south and to the east. Impact? Well, we are awaiting that. Things will deteriorate tonight into tomorrow, and then Wednesday, we'll be watching some of the passing storms and showers and heavy rain at times. But today, it was all about the heat. Heat indices 110 to 115, and we have another day of oppressive heat. For all of Louisiana, we have extreme heat warnings. For New Orleans, though, where the heat and humidity will once again be high, the difference is that that'll be stunted by the clouds. So I think a lot of us here, me and locals and visitors and tourists, are hoping for a little bit of relief from the heat because we'll get the clouds, we'll get a little bit more of a wind, and we'll get some of that rain. Now, of course, bracing for Bertha, what does that mean? Well, New Orleans is situated on the northern side of Bertha, and while still fine-tuning where exactly the center of Bertha will make its way into southeastern Louisiana, a little bit of a wobble to the north and south, of course, can have big implications when it comes to total rainfall amounts and how strong those winds could be. You know, right now we're talking about an inch of rain or so for New Orleans. Further to the south, we're closer to some of the more intense rain bands and consistent rainfall. Well, those amounts would be a little bit higher, but we'll see how the city is able to handle it. It was about a month ago we had Tropical Storm Arthur. Well, that made landfall on the Texas Gulf Coast, but we had remnant moisture here in New Orleans, and New Orleans flooded. In fact, we had confirmed tornadoes out of that. I think given the setup with Bertha, the risk for tornadoes, it is lower. Though you can't rule it out completely with a landfalling tropical system, I think that severity component will be minimal. Tropical storm force winds, sure, we could get some of those, around 30, 40 miles per hour, some of those gusts, but the sustained winds shouldn't be too bad for New Orleans. And we pay attention to storm surge with locally here in New Orleans will have, I think, a bigger impact and be a bigger part of the narrative moving forward for those southeastern communities and parishes. Remembering that a storm surge of 2 to 4 feet, it is impactful. We could, by Thursday morning, have those low-lying coastal roads that are inundated with coastal water, especially as we get through some cycles of high tide. But that's what we'll be watching. In the meantime, again, it's navigating the heat, the city getting ready by lowering some of the water levels and through the canals and making sure the pump stations are ready to go and clearing debris wherever they need to make sure that the city can handle it. Because that rain, though we're not expecting much, you can get a lot in a short amount of time. But I don't know. We'll see how things play out for New Orleans on that approach by the time we get through Wednesday afternoon, Wednesday night. And my hope, as I know for many others, is that Thursday we're waving goodbye to Bertha as it exits towards the west. Ari, back to you.
0: She's going to be experiencing some of the tropical storm. It's a slow mover, though, so it'll be a couple of days before it comes in. All right, I want to let you guys know about a developing situation that we have in West Virginia. I think this is going to continue to be more of an issue through the overnight. And I'm very worried about some of these communities here. This is a video out of Weston, West Virginia, which is a little bit west of Buchanan, which is up in the northeastern part of the state. And they've been through some serious flooding that started to come in as we got a little bit closer to sundown on Tuesday evening. Just one example here, there's a stream. It's called the Little Sand Run. It feeds into the Buchanan River, and it reached a record crest here already. You can see how fast it went up. It went down from, gosh, what was it at? Around 2 feet or so, up to over 10 feet. And so it's still been rising. Now, it looks like it is starting to maybe go down a little bit. But remember, all that's going to be feeding into the Buchanan River, and that river is going to continue to rise. So just to give you an idea of where all this stuff was, it was a lot of rain, and there was some backbuilding with the rain too, meaning the line of storms continued to develop on the backside of it as it was trying to move out. So, you know, initially you look at this, and you're like, okay, here's a cluster of storms. It's moving. It's going to move through. But then what ends up happening is it continues to build in more rain on the backside of it like that. So watch what happens as all this comes in. Backbuilding, backbuilding, backbuilding. And this is it right here. So to give you some perspective, this is up in the northeastern part of the state. The terrain around here is nuts. I mean, it's, you know, obviously right in the middle of the Appalachians. So you can see how it is. We got communities down here. We have people that live here. This is the Buckhannon River, by the way. And these are the streams that feed into it. Some of these hollers down here that come into town. So expect that this river is going to continue to rise, too, and we'll continue to follow that situation. I think that's going to be a big newsmaker over the next day or so. Coming up, I want to show you this incredible storm that we had in Wisconsin yesterday. Tornado-producing storm that really kind of just looked like regular fair-weather cumulus clouds. They were like 20,000 feet tall, which is extremely short for a thunderstorm. So we'll talk about those short-chain thunderstorms coming up.
2: 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And that's the sound of a fraud alert from Wells Fargo flagging a charge for a pricey restaurant in Paris. Considering Claire isn't in Paris right now, that seemed odd to the bank and to Claire. Two taps later, Claire says nope to the charge and Wells Fargo is on the case. 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

0: This is the sound of Claire cooking dinner at home. And that's the sound of a fraud alert from Wells Fargo flagging a charge for a pricey restaurant in Paris. Considering Claire isn't in Paris right now, that seemed odd to the bank and to Claire. Two taps later, Claire says nope to the charge and Wells Fargo is on the case. However you make money work, Wells Fargo can work with that.
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3: 'Fox Weather is your Hurricane HQ, and if you can believe it, you are actually looking at a tropical storm right there. That's Tropical Storm Bertha, not the prettiest tropical storm we've ever seen, especially on the infrared satellite imagery. Now, the way you read this, you know me, I love my visible satellite imagery, and that's the one, that's this one, where we just literally look down with a video camera at the Earth, and this is what you would see if you were up in space. It's just the clouds. You're actually looking at it. That looks pretty, but when you look at it on the infrared, it's like, where's the spin? Where's the circulation? All I see is some thunderstorms. There's nothing that looks like a tropical storm in there. I guess if you look closely, you can see some upper-level circulation here, but if you look really closely, down closer to the ground, that's where the circulation is right there. The infrared satellite works like this. It's basically looking for temperature. And so the colder the temperature, the brighter the colors you see. That's usually like the tops of the big thunderstorms. So the higher the clouds, the taller the storms, the stronger the storms, the colder the returns would be. You get the idea with that. Now, after the sun goes down, the visible satellite doesn't work anymore. You need sunlight in order to see that. Now, I'm still going to stick with this because it was just a couple of hours ago, and it's not going to really be that different overall. But this is just a classic lopsided storm. This is why it's ugly, because of something called wind shear. What is wind shear? Wind shear is when you have different directions and or speeds of winds in the vertical. So you've got, like, let's say you've got a wind direction going this way at the surface and then like this way really strong way up high in the air. And that's exactly what's going on here. A tropical system likes to have things nice and quiet above it. It doesn't like all the violence of the wind shear. If there was not much wind shear here and these storms were not being suppressed on the south side of the circulation, as these thunderstorms pop up, they would be wrapping themselves around the center. So you would end up with like an eye. The storm would strengthen, all that kind of stuff. Now, interestingly enough, I know I'm going on a tangent here, but thunderstorms that are out over land actually like wind shear. The more wind shear you have with a thunderstorm over land, what it does is it'll blow the top of the storm one way so that all the rain falls on a certain side of the storm and it doesn't disrupt the updraft. So it allows the storm to stay, to continue to do well for itself, I suppose. So it's just a completely different process. These tropical systems just feeding off of the warm water down along the surface. Now, I have to say one thing. The idea that we have a tropical storm that close to the Gulf Coast, and it's moving as slowly as this one, usually I would be horrified that we're going to have a huge flash flooding event. That is not going to be the case here. Okay, that's not going to be the case. And we did have a chance to talk to Jamie Rome again, the deputy director over at the National Hurricane Center earlier. He had some thoughts on that, too.
4: Just to give you a little color commentary, usually a slow-moving storm like this, and you guys know this really well, you would be screaming from the rooftops the heavy rain potential, right? The heavy rain potential. So in this case, because the satellite imagery, the shear is pushing all of the rain to the south, we think the heaviest rain is going to stay offshore. To me, that is a real testament in the advancement of forecasting, the ability to isolate that hazard is going to stay offshore.
3: Yeah, this is not a map that you will see very often with a tropical storm that's right next to the coast. I mean, just how lucky can you get with this? All the rain, at least the heaviest of the rain, will stay south. Now, you know, if you jump around on here a little bit, you're going to find some spots over land where there will be some heavy rain. So I still think we're going to see a couple of spots that will see some flash flooding. You know, you got the streamers. You'll have some of these rain bands maybe on the back side of it, some of the rain bands on the front side of it. But it's not like the lion's share of the rain, the big blob of rain with this storm is going to be on the south side of it. Okay, and remember, with the cone, the cone is showing us the area of uncertainty as far as where the center of the storm could go. So there's still a little bit of uncertainty here. There's still this possibility that it stays mostly out over water, in which case it probably maintains some of its strength and then could be a problem for parts of East Texas. That appears to be a less likely situation. Honestly, I think it is. Now, I say this cautiously, okay? My brain is making some connections with what has happened here over the last couple of weeks and over the last 20 years since I've been doing this. These Gulf systems are always really, really tricky and sometimes expect the unexpected. But the most likely scenario is that it barrels into Louisiana, some storm surge, probably more like 3 to 4 feet. The most we've seen so far is about 2 to 3 feet, if I'm not mistaken. And, you know, speaking of the impacts down there, Robert Ray has been down in Fort Walton Beach over in Florida, and they had some pretty gusty wind. I mean, when you see his report here, you'll see. You know that there's a tropical storm that's just off the coast.
5: Angry Gulf of America as huge waves and swells come in, crashing into the boardwalk here in Fort Walton Beach, Florida. And this is the effects, outer bands, of Tropical Storm Bertha as it moves to the south of the northern coast of Florida, trekking all the way into, well, Mobile Bay, Alabama, which is Dauphine Island, and then the coastline of Mississippi, and eventually impacting Louisiana and those fragile marshlands, the bayous, the Mississippi River, Lake Bourne, Lake Pontchartrain, and New Orleans, obviously surrounded by water, most of those pockets under sea level. And so any water that comes in, potential for 2 to 4 feet of storm surge, will have impacts in some of the low-lying areas south of New Orleans. Barrier Islands, they are meant to be speed bumps and protect all of this surge and the waves and the wind coming in. And some of them have been beaten up hard in the years past. Hurricane Katrina put huge cuts in the Chandelure Islands, which runs about 35 miles off of the Louisiana-Mississippi coast. It runs south to north, north to south. And so Bertha, when it goes from the east to the west, will go right over those islands. And hopefully that speed bump will slow down some of that surge. Having said that, listen to this.
6: As the sands continue to migrate north and south along the chain, as storms continue to batter the islands, they become separated.
7: At this time, the island is disintegrating rapidly, and we don't think it's got 2 decades left, depending on how many hurricanes we have.
8: Well, the concern is that islands like this are disappearing, and the importance of these islands for the resilience of the coast, for communities and wildlife. We know that they're disappearing at a rate that means that in several decades, they're not going to be here. So if we can reverse that and add enough sediment to create longevity that might get us to even 100 years, that's critically important to the resilience of the coastal communities and the wildlife that use these islands.
5: Tropical Storm Bertha with wind gusts around 60 miles per hour, that noted by the National Hurricane Center and hurricane hunters who have out there been dropping those drop zones and checking all of those speeds and looking at the science behind this. In the meantime, double red flag warnings are up here at Fort Walton Beach. You cannot go into these waters. The rip tides, rip currents will sweep you away. Very, very dangerous as this storm will continue to progress. We'll see eventually what the impacts are and whether or not it will fizzle when it gets over Louisiana or find a way to make its way all the way to the coast of Texas. In Fort Walton Beach and on the move, Robert Ray, Fox Weather.
3: All right, so there you go. Let's go into the forecast of this. I want to show you how I think it's going to pan out. I think this is a very reasonable solution here from the Fox weather model. And you notice it's got kind of a northwesterly movement to it. Another thing you notice is the heaviest of the rain on the south side of it. Now, we're still going to have some streamers here and there, a couple of them on the front edge. And then as this moves inland, there will be some rain that'll be close to the center of it because you'll probably end up on the south side of it, at least briefly. I would say southern Louisiana, like south of New Orleans, is where we're the most likely to see some flooding. And then this whole time, remember, it's spinning counterclockwise. So on the back side of it, on the east side of it, water is getting pushed up into these bays. Obviously, those of you that live down here know this. It's extremely low terrain. Obviously, it's right along the coast. You got a lot of barrier islands and stuff like that down there. So you're going to have some water in places that it normally isn't. But it's nothing you guys have not seen before, that's for sure. A lot better than if there was a strong hurricane in the picture here. And then something may emerge here, I don't know, south of Lake Charles somewhere. But it's not really a conducive environment for like some kind of big landfalling storm in East Texas. So I think we're going to get some moisture that will get kicked out in East Texas by Thursday. But a strong storm appears very unlikely at this point. Unlikely. I'm going to go with that word. All right. Let's move on. We had some really weird storms in Wisconsin yesterday. They were extremely unique. I don't know that I've ever seen storms like this in my career. Maybe one other time. It was like 10 years ago in Iowa. There were some really... What's the word? What's a good word for it? I keep saying not tall storms. Puny. You got any good ones? Because short storms...
9: They're called low-topped.
3: Low-topped. Okay, I like that. That's good. They're short king storms. They were short kings yesterday. Okay, look at this. So everybody was thinking the forecast was going to bust because there was supposed to be a big chance for some long track, you know, large scale tornadoes in central Wisconsin yesterday. And this was around, oh, I don't know, 6 o'clock or so central time. These little buds of a storm started to develop. But the more you looked at them on satellite, they were just going poof. They weren't developing into big, big, massive thunderstorms at all. But guess what? They still produced tornadoes. They stayed that low topped. And they still produce tornadoes. Look at some of these. Look at some of these pictures that we got in here. Here's one picture of one of these storms, and this one I believe did create a tornado. This is what it looked like while the storm was ongoing. I mean, it was almost like sunny. You can see sun shining on a certain side of the storm. Long story short, usually thunderstorms are like 50,000 feet tall. These were like 25 or 30,000 feet tall. So if you looked at it from the side, it almost looked like a regular fair weather cumulus cloud. With somehow a tornado coming out of the bottom of it that was on the ground for like quite a while in some cases. Some of these were a bit on the long track side. Now, they weren't high-end tornadoes, but, you know, you could see on the storm reports, they just lit up with a bunch of tornado and funnel cloud reports and all that kind of stuff. It was a wild day yesterday. We had some tornadoes up in the UP, and it is that time of year. It's Canada and the northern tier severe weather season. This will go on for the next little while. It's got that jet stream in the summer has migrated. It's not doing like this type of stuff anymore. It's doing like this type of stuff. So that's what the next couple of months will be like. Coming up after the break, we're going to recap some severe weather that we had in the Northeast. Morris County got slammed. We had a couple of tornadoes not far from the I-80 corridor up in New Jersey. Lots of severe weather out there.
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3: All right now.
4: This is a Fox Weather alert. We got some serious flooding that's going on in parts of West Virginia right now. This is a video from a little bit earlier. This is west of Buchanan, up in, let's say, kind of the northeast part of the state. And what a scene that is. And West Virginia, I'm telling you, they deal with this stuff from time to time. It's crazy how fast the terrain out there can flood. So we got to start the show by looking into this. We got a full house today. Everybody's in the house. And we've had a lot of help tonight on the show. People have been bringing in video very quickly, and it's helping us tell you the story. But yeah, some of that video is unbelievable. The video you just saw is from just west of Buchanan, up in the northeast part of the state, near the town of Weston. Now, let me back out on this so I can give you some perspective. And there's, you know, they've been under a flash flood emergency for a little bit because there was some catastrophic flooding. One of the creeks that flows into the Buchanan River came way out of its banks, and it broke one of the records. But yeah, I mean, you can see there's been backbuilding with some of these storms here. It looks like it's finally starting to quiet down a little bit. I think the biggest problems are going to shift a little bit farther toward the southeast. These are all flood reports, by the way, that you're seeing on this map. So let me zoom into this just to give people an idea of what the terrain is like down here. I mean, it's just obviously you can see it down here in the video, but like the entire landscape is like this. If I take off the storm reports and then I will just kind of just mosey around on here a little bit to the point where you can see the terrain. I mean, look at this. It's just hills, hills, hills. By the way, let's see. Buchanan is right here. Here's the Buchanan River. Okay? So we had some pretty significant flooding, I believe, also on the east side of town. This was the, I've got to remember the name here. This was Little Sand Run. It's one of these tributaries that flows in. I don't know exactly which one. But it's one of these. But you can see the terrain out here, guys. And there's, you know, it's not like there are no houses down here. It's funny because when you look at this from a wide angle, you look at it and you just say, oh, that's kind of an unpopulated area. You know, there's probably not too many people that live there. And then you zoom into it. These are the Hollers. These are the Hollers of West Virginia. And you have a lot of people that live in there. If you're not familiar with the region, you know, East Kentucky, West Virginia, they call it a holler. It's basically, it means the valley down in between all the hills where most often a lot of people live. Now, you know, this part of the country, you do get people that live up on some of the ridge tops too. You can see that. But a lot of people live down close to the creeks and streams. So I'm just trying to give you an idea of what the terrain is like there. I would imagine the Buchanan River is going to rise a little bit from this. That's the biggest town around the region. And that is where a lot of the water is going to be headed toward for the next little while. This is not a good situation that we have developing. The next couple of days, I think flooding is going to be a really big concern. Let me run you through the forecast model overnight tonight. And yes, we're still going to have some severe weather on and off, really along this entire boundary. Some of that, you know, down in parts of Tennessee. Does it make it down into Georgia and Alabama? I would say probably not. But I would say watch out for some flooding around the mid-Atlantic. Central Northern Virginia, D.C., some of those spots. So what I've done here, and it's a little tough to tell, but I've overlaid the Weather Prediction Center's flash flooding outlook. Where you see this dark color here, that's a level 2 out of 4 risk for flash flooding. The risk goes up over the next couple of days. Now let me throw the forecast model back on here. This goes through tomorrow morning. And if you live in the northern side of this and you're done with the flooding, then you are done pretty much for the night because the boundary's moving south. But it's going to move down into a region where it's really not going to move very much. Actually, watch what happens here during the overnight tonight. Watch around Norfolk and like west and north of there. It's just like a stream of rain. And the problem is it's not swinging through. Like, it would be nice if this line of storms just swung through. But you're getting a lot of training where it's like this is the train tracks. And all the rain is just coming right along those train tracks, and the same spots keep getting rained on over and over again. So that's going to continue to happen through the overnight tonight. And then how about tomorrow? Okay, so tomorrow, and let me take this off so you can see it. This is a level 3 out of 4 flash flood risk, and you can see it does include Norfolk over toward, well, not quite Roanoke, just north of Elizabeth City, Franklin, Roanoke Rapids, etc. Now let me throw the forecast model back on and watch what happens through the day tomorrow. Timing's up at the top left of your screen. By the way, level 2 risk over in Charlotte, Raleigh, even all the way down to Atlanta. Let me get these guys in the frame. And you can see it's more of the train tracks. Same area. And the other thing with tomorrow is that some of this moisture from Tropical Storm Bertha, which we're going to talk about in a minute, has been streaming up into this frontal boundary, and it's being ingested by the frontal boundary. So it's introducing more moisture than was around already, and it's what I think is going to be the real kicker here. You know how I always talk about back building with some of these storms? Like, if that tropical storm wasn't there, I would say that we would get, like, okay, a line of storms, the tail of it's there, and then you wouldn't see as much of this stuff back here that's feeding into the backside of it where it just continues to backbuild. See how all this moisture is just around and everything starts to pop up and then all of a sudden it's feeding into this line and you think the storms are going to move through but then more form? That's because that tropical storm is there. And so it's having some impacts that are far-reaching, that's for sure. So that's Wednesday. And then we have Thursday, where there's also a very significant flash flood risk. Let me take this off again so you can see it. And it's almost the same area, just a little bit farther down toward the south. This is going to be Elizabeth City down toward Kill Devil Hills, pretty close to Hatteras, New Bern, a spot where you're no stranger to flooding. Okay, I zoomed out a little bit too much. Hang tight. Let me put the forecast radar back on here. So we'll go through Thursday. So this is 2 days away. And it's the same idea. Look at this. Go forward in time. Finally, some of this stuff starts to move offshore. But look at this toward the end of the loop here during the afternoon. It's more moisture feeding in from the west, more backbuilding storms here. And I think we could see some pretty significant flooding out of this. So I don't want people to sleep on this flash flooding risk. I know people were really high on the severe weather through the day on Tuesday. We got through the worst of that. Still could see some severe storms overnight up in parts of the mid-Atlantic. But we are definitely transitioning toward a much more significant flood risk than severe weather. We could see, by the way, a couple of severe storms along with this through the day tomorrow. But by and large, the biggest threat is going to be that flash flooding. Keep this in mind if you live in some of these spots, please, especially if you got some terrain around. Never drive through a flooded road. This is what it's been looking like down in parts of Tennessee through the overnight. So you can see that there. Just a lot of lightning. We've had a couple of tornado warnings, severe storms rolling through Nashville, etc. It is a messy night out there for sure. Okay, tropical storm, I almost called it Barry. Bertha. There have been a lot of Berthas. I counted it the other night. What was it again? 4 or 5 since I've been doing this, at least dating back to 2008. Let me show you what Bertha looks like. It's not that pretty of a storm. They're waiting for me, and I put too many graphics in here, so it takes me a while to find them, and then sometimes it takes a minute to go. There we go. Thank you for the nice open on that, Aisha. We've got a disjointed storm. This is from a little bit earlier. It's visible satellite, which doesn't work after the sun goes down. This is like the center of the storm is out here by itself. In the upper levels of the atmosphere, All the spin is farther toward the southwest. What the storm wants to do, if it was to strengthen, it's trying to wrap some of these thunderstorms around this center, but it just ain't happening because there's so much wind shear that's it's kind of blowing those storms down farther toward the south. So the way I was thinking of it, it's kind of like this is you and this is the guy that she tells you not to worry about down here, a little bit farther toward the south. All those big bubbly thunderstorms that you can see, very, very pretty on this visible satellite imagery. Now, let's talk about what the impacts are going to be. Let's see what the top reports have been so far. We have had some wind. I mean, if you live along the coast up there, you know there's a tropical storm just off the coast. The wind has been wild. I think it's going to be crazy tomorrow. By the way, we've seen some storm surge on the order of, 1.5 to about 2.5 feet or so, and those numbers could go up a little bit as we progress forward in time. This is some of the wind gusts that we've had, and yeah, those are some pretty darn hefty wind gusts. 57 miles per hour, a couple spots there. PCB actually had a 57 mile per hour wind gust, so you know, that's a big deal. These are some pretty big destinations for a lot of people. Destin, Panama. So keep in mind, the technical definition of a tropical storm is sustained wind of 39 miles per hour or more. So it's got to be sustained for, I think, 3 seconds or longer. We can get into the nitty-gritty of that. But at the end of the day, really the important thing here is that you take it seriously when it comes to the storm surge. The storm surge is the big deal. And the wind is going to be pretty strong, too. I think it's interesting because during the afternoon tomorrow, there could be some spots along the Gulf Coast where it's just sunny and windy, you know? Like, in between some of these storms, let's say you're in, like, southwestern Mississippi, it could just be sunny and windy for at least part of the day. Now, we are going to get some, you know, some rain streamers that are going to come in here, some thunderstorms. Some of them may form on the north side, too. But this is a really unique situation to have a tropical storm that's sitting that darn close to the coast of the Gulf and not have a massive flash flood threat for this entire area. It's also a slow-moving storm. I mean, that's another reason why you would think a massive flash flood threat. It's just such a unique thing to have the disjointed storm where the circulation's one spot down low and one spot higher up in the air. One guy who's an expert on this stuff, Andy Hazelton, we talked to him a little bit earlier, and he addressed that directly.
5: One thing that's maybe different than some Gulf storms is that, like Barry in 2019, this one has all the rain on the south side. So even though the center is kind of right up against the coast or getting closer, most of the rain is off to the south. And so, you know, we may see some rain kind of spreading into coastal portions of Louisiana, Mississippi, and Alabama. But hopefully that'll at least mitigate some of the flooding impacts with all this rain pushed off to the south due to that very tilted vortex.
4: All right, so what are the unknowns in the forecast from here on out? Well, East Texas is a little bit of an unknown still. All right, the most likely scenario is that this barrels into southeastern Louisiana tomorrow, likely as a tropical storm somewhere between about 40 and not have a massive flash flood threat for this entire area. It's also a slow-moving storm. I mean, that's another reason why you would think a massive flash flood threat. It's just such a unique thing to have the disjointed storm where the circulation's one spot down low and one spot higher up in the air. One guy who's an expert on this stuff, Andy Hazelton, we talked to him a little bit earlier, and he addressed that directly.
5: One thing that's maybe different than some Gulf storms is that, like Barry in 2019, this one has all the rain on the south side. So even though the center's kind of right up against the coast or getting closer, most of the rain is off to the south. And so, you know, we may see some rain kind of spreading into coastal portions of Louisiana, Mississippi, and Alabama. But hopefully that'll at least mitigate some of the flooding impacts with all this rain pushed off to the south due to that very tilted vortex.
4: All right. So what are the unknowns in the forecast from here on out? Well, East Texas is a little bit of an unknown still. All right. The most likely scenario is that this barrels into southeastern Louisiana tomorrow, likely as a tropical storm, somewhere between about 45 and 60 miles per hour or so. I think hurricane is pretty unlikely. I'm not going to take it completely off the table because a couple of forecast models are taking it farther toward the south. The longer it has over land, the higher chance it would have of staying stronger for longer. Something squirts out like west of Louisiana, and we're going to get at least some moisture into southeast Texas by Thursday, but probably won't be a tropical system. Small chance of that. We're going to talk Bertha.
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4: This weather is your Hurricane HQ, and you're looking at what a lot of people are calling an ugly tropical storm. And as far as the strength of the storm goes, yes, it is kind of an ugly-looking storm. Usually, if you're looking at a storm that's doing pretty well for itself, you're going to see thunderstorms all the way around the center of it. This one is, it's fascinating to look at. I think it's pretty. You know, I think this storm is kind of like, have you guys seen the raccoon recently, Jimothy? Yeah, everybody, you know, he grows up. Everybody's probably calling him ugly. I think it's a pretty storm, even though, you know, it's a good thing that this thing is not going to really strengthen anymore. We topped out at around 60 miles per hour. I'd be very surprised if it gets stronger than that. Why are we saying it's ugly? Because the center of it at the surface is completely detached from where the spin is in the upper levels of the atmosphere. In tropical systems, they want to be well stacked in order to strengthen. And so what it looks more like this right now. It's very disjointed, kind of an exposed center, if you want to call it that. Let's bring in Andrew Austin Adler, one of my hurricane buddies here. He's a student at the University of Oklahoma, meteorology student. And Andrew, man, we were talking about a week ago. What was this, 8 days ago? And at that point, it looked like kind of a small chance of development, and we kind of poo-pooed it a little bit. I think we're going to start this off by playing the clip. Let's do it. Where I have a high amount of confidence that there's going to be an area of low pressure that develops, but I mean, this thing is going to probably sit up just right pretty close to the coast. You know, I don't know that I don't think there's even going to be that much wind shear around, but the question really, and tell me if you agree, is it going to have time to sit over open water enough to become a tropical system? And it's probably going to be no.
11: Yeah, the answer is absolutely a resounding no. If we were going to see it try and develop, we would already have a disturbance there right now.
4: Oh, man, I'm sorry. No, we're not trying to call you out here. Okay, now I want to be super clear about this because I do this to myself all the time. I think like it's a great learning experience. What do we get out of this? For me, it's 8 days out. It's really tough to forecast and maybe also, you know, sometimes don't poo-poo when you've got warm water in the Gulf. What are your thoughts looking back?
11: Exactly. I mean, it was 8 days out. The guidance at that point in time looked very bleak. And, you know, when you're in the science, you really got to work with the data that you have. And so it looked like, you know, there was going to be that trough on the East Coast, and it was going to come in and really deform the low-level vorticity and stretch it out. And, I mean, it's a difficult forecast. And what happened was, we got the disturbance. It slowly consolidated off the coast of Florida. and it formed. And that's
4: that's that.
11: I mean, you just gotta, when you're doing these types of things, you've got to reflect back on, you know, the mistakes that you make, and yeah, that's how you get better.
4: 100%. And, you know, I got to call myself out because I specifically said in that clip, too, I don't even think there's going to be that much wind shear around. Well, hello. I mean, could you find a more high wind shear situation than a storm that looks like this? The whole reason it looks like that is because of the ridiculous wind shear that's coming in out of the northeast here. Anyway,
11: yep.
4: Let's focus on what this thing is actually going to do, because now we have high confidence about the forecast. Any
11: exactly.
4: chance in your mind that this somehow stays south of land and ends up being like a big problem for Texas, or is that like a really low chance?
11: Well, here's the thing. The model guidance for the storm has, you know, really split over the past couple days, with some of the ensemble members taking it to Texas and the other half kind of killing it over land. So our hurricane models, the halves and the Aichworth model, kind of do that. They keep the storm weak and push it in over land. And, you know, you have the HMON model, which is taking it as a hurricane into Texas. I don't think that's going to be necessarily likely. What we're seeing here, though, is we have about 25 knots of northeasterly shear, and that's keeping the convection very southerly weighted. And that imposes a force that kind of tugs the low-level circulation southward. Mm. And so if we are going to see it move south, I don't think it's going to be necessarily in the way of a reformation, but more of convection on the southern flank of the circulation, keeping the LLC south.
4: To me, this is just wild. I mean, seeing a tropical storm, first off, just a tropical storm up here this close to land, but also one of the size of this one, it's very large area-wise,
11: yeah.
4: I would say, and then having like no major flash flood risk is just such a rare thing, I feel like.
11: It is very rare, because normally in these early season tropical development scenarios in the Gulf, you have wind shear coming out of the west, and that keeps these storms lopsided on the east. And usually when they move in inland, we call it the dirty side. On the eastern side, you have a tornado threat, you have a flood threat. We're not going to have that in this case, because all of the thunderstorms are dislocated offshore. And we kind of saw this back in 2019 with Hurricane Barry, where all the thunderstorms were offshore because there was northerly shear.
4: Now, I'm curious which model I'm looking at here, because this is obviously an outlier. So I'm actually going to check
11: yes.
4: real quick. Hang tight. I got to open up the graphic, and I'm going to click on this. Which model are we looking at? I'm guessing, this is the graph. The graph has been kind of remarkably way too strong on this storm the entire time. So I think we're going to throw that one out. But I think either way, we're going to get some, really all along the Gulf Coast, some 20-plus mile-per-hour winds. We also have some
11: yep.
4: dry air that's working into the north side of this. That's also kind of hampering it to some degree, I would imagine. You look at Texas here. As this thing continues to move toward the west, there's a lot of dry air. Let's focus in on what do you think the highest impacts are going to be from this. How impactful is it going to be? How are people going to know that it's there? And what is going to affect people's lives along the coast with this storm?
11: Well, it is a very difficult forecast in that regard, but I think for Louisiana and Alabama and Mississippi, the worst impacts are going to be, you know, gusty winds and some storm surge along the coast, because most of the rain and most of like the highest winds are going to be offshore. So you're going to have flooding concerns from ocean water instead of freshwater flooding. As this propagates, you know, to the west and approaches Texas, there might be some more concerns for flooding as that moisture impacts more land.
4: So I know this is also far out in the forecast, and we've learned our lesson with long-range forecasting, but one thing that I was consistently thinking about with this was, you know, we saw all the flooding that we had out here in Hill Country over the last week or so, and, you know, depending on the way that this pans out, you think there's any chance that moisture gets into there, or does it just kind of fizzle?
11: I mean, at the end of the day, it's going to depend on the exact track that this takes. If it takes a more southerly track, as advertised by the HMON model and some of those bullish ensembles, then yeah, I can see some of that moisture getting trapped there. But if this moves inland over Louisiana and kind of dissipates out, I don't think there's going to be much of a threat.
4: Okay. Yeah. I mean, one way to look at that is this thing that we call PWAT, the old
11: yes.
4: precipitable water, which is, you know, for people watching, sometimes you can look at like the dew points at the surface. That's a good indication of what the moisture is at the surface. PWAT is showing us the amount of moisture in the entire column of air, like all the way up to the top of the troposphere. So this gives us a really good idea of like where is the general moisture going from the system, even if the system kind of dies down. And yeah, it doesn't look like much of it makes it into Hill Country. What I do notice, though, is that some of this feeds into this frontal boundary that I think is going to be a pretty big breeding ground for some serious flash flooding over the next couple of days. What do you think?
11: Absolutely. When you get precipitable water anomalies kind of stretched out along a frontal boundary, that low-level convergence that's along the front kind of works to squeeze out that moisture. Think of it like you have a wet rag and you're washing dishes or something and you kind of wring it out. That's what the moisture does, or that's what the atmosphere does to the moisture.
4: Yeah, I always try to explain to people, it's like you can have all the precipitable water that you want in a column of air, but you need a catalyst. You need something to come around and make the air rise so that you can tap into it and turn it into rain. So in this case, with it all setting up directly along the front, that's a catalyst, and that's going to make the air rise a lot. We're seeing that right now. We'll see some flooding likely in the Mid-Atlantic overnight tonight. Let's make a little comparison here. Do you remember 2019? You were a young man back in 2019, but there was a hurricane, Hurricane Barry, that bared kind of a striking resemblance to this storm. The idea being it had an exposed center that was on the north side. A lot of the rain was on the south side. But Barry ended up being very impactful. This was actually a hurricane, I'm not mistaken. Yeah, back in 2019. Just kind of an interesting thing. Any thoughts on that?
11: Yeah, I mean, the convective pattern here is so similar, it's almost uncanny. Like, you have the convection displaced to the south, you have relatively strong winds for a system that looks kind of garbage. So, I mean, the parallels are there. It's around the same time of month, the same month of the year, same location. I mean, it's really a laundry list of similarities.
4: Yeah, it really is. And I really like how the team put together that side-to-side comparison. One difference, though, that's kind of interesting, Barry was formed from a remnant MCV. So there was like a big batch of thunderstorms that had come in here from the northwest and ended up in the Gulf and then kind of spun up into an area of low pressure. But again, Barry, it became a hurricane like right before it made landfall here. And it was like $600 million in damage. So a lot of that was from flooding while it was sitting close to the coast. And once it moved inland, it ended up producing a lot more rain. Anyway, just a little bit of a comparison there for you. Real quick, can you explain storm surge? Okay, so I think a lot of people understand it's when the wind pushes water up onto land. But when we're looking at a forecast like this that says, 3 to 4 feet of storm surge, like explain just in regular terms, what exactly does that mean and how big of a deal is it for these people that live down there?
11: So essentially what storm surge is that when you have a broad circulation over the ocean, the winds at the surface are going to push that water up onto shore. So when you have areas of onshore flow, it's going to slowly, and this is not going to be like a tsunami or anything like crazy like that. This is going to be the slow propagation of water over normally dry ground. So this is just for problems along the coast, for inland areas that are along maybe bays, bayous, and lakes. The wind is going to slowly push that water on shore. Think of it like you have a plate and you slowly tilt that plate, the water is going to aggregate along one of the sides. So the wind is essentially pushing that water on shore.
4: Beautiful. That's a very, very good explanation. All right. We've done it again. We filled up an entire block and I feel like we could talk for another 20 minutes about this, but that's a great insight into Tropical Storm Bertha. We learned our lesson. Never doubt the warmth of the Gulf water this time of year. And Andrew Austin Adler, you're fantastic as always. Thanks a lot for coming on the show tonight, man. We appreciate it.
11: Thank you so much.
4: All right. After the break, I think we're going to talk some more severe weather. In fact, usually when my head's starting to go off of the side of the screen like this, I'm checking my rundown to see what the heck is in C block. Oh, yeah. We're going to look back at some of the storms that we had. We're also going to talk about the flood risk, which we just briefly hit on with Andrew. So hang tight. We'll be right back.
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1: 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And that's the sound of a fraud alert from Wells Fargo flagging a charge for a pricey restaurant in Paris. Considering Claire isn't in Paris right now, that seemed odd to the bank and to Claire. Two taps later, Claire says nope to the charge and Wells Fargo is on the case. 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
4: It is Fox weather at night. Boy, have we had an active day of severe weather and flooding, not only in the Northeast, also down into parts of the Ohio Valley, the Appalachians. We've had a serious flooding situation that's going on up in northern West Virginia, not far from Buchanan. And then we had actually a couple of tornadoes that were reported in northern New Jersey. Look at that video, Morris County. That looks like a downburst right there with probably some, I would estimate that wind at 55-ish, at least that you're seeing in that video right there. I'm sure there was some stronger wind than that in the storm. But here are all the storm reports. Look at this. Throughout the entire day, and it all started around noon or so, started to get some of those storms popping up. I'll tell you one spot that got kind of lucky with this that usually is just filled with storm reports after we get a northeast storm event is central PA. I mean, that's not a hole in the LSRs that you see very often. You know what I'm talking about, Sam, right? I mean, it's just like trees galore out here, and they just kind of dodge the worst of them. Actually, here in New York proper,

That's a report of a tornado. These are reports of wind damage and hail. And there's no, like, the science with forecasting isn't good enough to do that close of a forecast. So that's like, you know, 10 to 15 miles away, we had some big hail and some damaging wind. About 20 miles away from New York City, we had a tornado. That could have easily been closer to town. It's just luck of the draw sometimes with that stuff. So, yeah, a little bit hit or miss. We also had a pretty decent batch of storms move through New England. Let's see how they did for storm reports. I've been neglecting New England a little bit, and I guess rightfully so, because they didn't get too many storm reports. Down in the mid-Atlantic, we had some pretty serious flooding up around Wilmington. This is all severe thunderstorm reports, which is not including flooding. This is like damaging wind, hail, and tornadoes. And things were pretty nasty out in Kentucky. You want to show a couple of those tornado videos? We had a couple of tornadoes that happened in Kentucky. The Weather Service is going to be busy surveying these things over the next few days. You know, a lot of the times when we look at these communities on radar, you kind of look down at the terrain and you're like, I don't see any big cities down there. It doesn't look like anybody or like too many people live there. But then look at this tornado. This is what it's like a lot of the times. Look at that lightning, too. Goodness gracious. And that's obviously ripping up some structures. Now, I have not heard of any reports of injuries or deaths associated with these tornadoes. Sometimes that can take a little bit to come in. I'm not sure whether that was a house or a barn. Very tough to tell because the video starts right as it's getting destroyed. But, man, that thing was ripping. A very, very strong tornado. Hey, speaking of tornadoes, we also had one tornado that happened right on the border here between New York and Connecticut, upstate. And it was right on the New York side. You see all these reports of wind damage here? We actually have some video of some of the damage. This actually was not reported initially as a tornado, but we could see it on radar. It clearly was a tornado. It somehow slipped under the radar, no pun intended. Weather Service very busy with a lot of the action that was going on farther toward the southwest. And, you know, this one, it was kind of a quick spin-up tornado. I don't think it lasted all that long. It would be very tough to see on the reflectivity. This product just shows sometimes that can take a little bit to come in. I'm not sure whether that was a house or a barn. Very tough to tell because the video starts right as it's getting destroyed. But, man, that thing was ripping. A very, very strong tornado. Hey, speaking of tornadoes, we also had one tornado that happened right on the border here between New York and Connecticut, upstate. And it was right on the New York side. You see all these reports of wind damage here? We actually have some video of some of the damage. This actually was not reported initially as a tornado, but we could see it on radar. It clearly was a tornado. It somehow slipped under the radar, no pun intended. Weather Service very busy with a lot of the action that was going on farther toward the southwest. And, you know, this one, it was kind of a quick spin-up tornado. I don't think it lasted all that long. It would be very tough to see on the reflectivity. This product is just showing us how big are the particles that you're looking at. The next product we look at, and this is from the Long Island radar, so it's to the southeast. This is the velocities. It shows us which direction and how strongly are the winds moving. So green is toward the radar. Red is away from the radar. That's a tight rotation, and it tightens up even more into Purchase, New York. Look at this. That's real tight. That's tight right there. And this last product called correlation coefficient, we use this to see tornado debris. Basically, where you see these bright colors, that's the radar telling us that there's a lot of differently shaped stuff that's flying around, not just uniform raindrops, not just a bunch of hailstones, et cetera. So that all lined up together, and you could actually see it right there. Look at that. That was the actual tornado debris signature right there. So it was an unwarned tornado. I don't want to spend too much time on that because I'm not trying to throw the Weather Service under the bus. It happens from time to time. It's not a perfect science, but, it looks like we missed one there. That has not been rated yet. We'll keep you updated if it does get rated. Let me talk. I'm going to hit the flood threat coming up in a little bit in more detail, but I want to briefly hit on it now because I think this is going to be a really big deal over the next few days. I just learned that you guys can see me scroll through these graphics. Are you dizzy yet? It's getting ugly over here. I lost my spot. I'll keep it at this for now. There's going to be a lot of extremely heavy rain in parts of eastern Virginia, North Carolina, through Wednesday, Thursday. This is going to be like a lot of training rain that's coming through here. And yes, some of the moisture from Tropical Storm Bertha is feeding up into this boundary. So it's going to be a three-day flood threat there, and I'm going to dive into super deep detail about that coming up. Let me hit Bertha here because this is obviously a big story. You know, Tropical Storm Bertha, it's a tropical storm.
It's not going to be the worst tropical storm you guys have ever seen, but it will have impacts. It was already really windy along the coast. We had some

0: Wind gusts up over 50 miles per hour. This is a 60 mile per hour tropical storm. So the hurricane hunters flew around in it, even though the center of it is detached from the rest of it. There was some pretty strong wind in it. And I've been really harping on this. I mean, it's just the circulations in the storm, the center of it at the surface is like here, and the center of it up above is up here. So it's tilted. It's a tilted storm, which is not healthy for a tropical system, which is all good news because it's not going to strengthen very much more. We heard from Robert Ray a little bit earlier. We'll go back to him in a bit. I want to go down to Marissa Torres. She's in New Orleans preparing for this storm to come in, and there are certainly going to be some impacts there too.
1: Hey there, Ari. We've been hanging out in New Orleans. Got here earlier this afternoon. Was able to beat the storms in the northeast. Here in New Orleans, much calmer. Hard to believe that we do have tropical storm warnings for southeastern Louisiana, including New Orleans, with Bertha just off to the south and to the east. Impact, well, we are awaiting that. Things will deteriorate tonight into tomorrow, and then Wednesday we'll be watching some of the passing storms and showers and heavy rain at times. But today it was all about the heat. Heat indices 110 to 115, and we have another day of oppressive heat for all of Louisiana. We have extreme heat warnings. For New Orleans, though, where the heat and humidity will once again be high, the difference is that that'll be stunted by the clouds. So I think a lot of us here, me and locals and visitors and tourists, are hoping for a little bit of relief from the heat because we'll get the clouds, we'll get a little bit more of a wind, and we'll get some of that rain. Now, of course, bracing for Bertha, what does that mean? Well, New Orleans is situated on the northern side of Bertha, and while still fine-tuning where exactly the center of Bertha will make its way into southeastern Louisiana, a little bit of a wobble to the north and south, of course, can have big implications when it comes to total rainfall amounts and how strong those winds could be. You know, right now we're talking about an inch of rain or so for New Orleans. Further to the south, we're closer to some of the more intense rain bands and consistent rainfall. Well, those amounts would be a little bit higher. But we'll see how the city is able to handle it. It was about a month ago we had Tropical Storm Arthur. Well, that made landfall on the Texas Gulf Coast, but we had remnant moisture here in New Orleans. And New Orleans flooded. In fact, we had confirmed tornadoes out of that. I think given the setup with Bertha, the risk for tornadoes, it is lower. Though you can't rule it out completely with a landfalling tropical system, I think that severity component will be minimal. Tropical storm force winds, sure, we could get some of those, around 30, 40 miles per hour, some of those gusts, but the sustained winds shouldn't be too bad for New Orleans. And we pay attention to storm surge with locally here in New Orleans will have, I think, a bigger impact and be a bigger part of the narrative moving forward for those southeastern communities and parishes. Remembering that a storm surge of 2 to 4 feet, it is impactful. We could, by Thursday morning, have those low-lying coastal roads that are inundated with coastal water, especially as we get through some cycles of high tide. But that's what we'll be watching. In the meantime, again, it's navigating the heat, the city getting ready by lowering some of the water levels and through the canals and making sure the pump stations are ready to go and clearing debris wherever they need to make sure that the city can handle it. Because that rain, though we're not expecting much, you can get a lot in a short amount of time. But I don't know. We'll see how things play out for New Orleans on that approach by the time we get through Wednesday afternoon, Wednesday night. And my hope, as I know for many others, is that Thursday we're waving goodbye to Bertha as it exits towards the west. Ari, back to you.
0: She's going to be experiencing some of the tropical storm. It's a slow mover, though, so it'll be a couple of days before it comes in. All right. I want to let you guys know about a developing situation that we have in West Virginia. I think this is going to continue to be more of an issue through the overnight. And I'm very worried about some of these communities here. This is a video out of Weston, West Virginia, which is a little bit west of Buchanan, which is up in the northeastern part of the state. And they've been through some serious flooding that started to come in as we got a little bit closer to sundown on Tuesday evening. Just one example here, there's a stream. It's called the Little Sand Run. It feeds into the Buchanan River, and it reached a record crest here already. You can see how fast it went up. It went down from, gosh, what was it at? Around 2 feet or so up to over 10 feet. And so it's still been rising. Now, it looks like it is starting to maybe go down a little bit. But remember, all that's going to be feeding into the Buchanan River, and that river is going to continue to rise. So just to give you an idea of where all this stuff was, it was a lot of rain, and there was some backbuilding with the rain too, meaning the line of storms continued to develop on the backside of it as it was trying to move out. So, you know, initially you look at this, and you're like, okay, here's a cluster of storms. It's moving. It's going to move through. But then what ends up happening is it continues to build in more rain on the backside of it like that. So watch what happens as all this comes in. Back building. And this is it right here. So to give you some perspective, this is up in the northeastern part of the state. The terrain around here is nuts. I mean, it's, you know, obviously right in the middle of the Appalachians. So you can see how it is. We got communities down here. We have people that live here. This is the Buckhannon River, by the way. And these are the streams that feed into it. Some of these haulers down here that come into town. So expect that this river is going to continue to rise, too, and we'll continue to follow that situation. I think that's going to be a big newsmaker over the next day or so. Coming up, I want to show you this incredible storm that we had in Wisconsin yesterday. Tornado-producing storm that really kind of just looked like regular fair-weather cumulus clouds. They were like 20,000 feet tall, which is extremely short for a thunderstorm. So we'll talk about those short-chain thunderstorms coming up.
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3: Fox Weather is your Hurricane HQ, and if you can believe it, you are actually looking at a tropical storm right there. That's Tropical Storm Bertha, not the prettiest tropical storm we've ever seen, especially on the infrared satellite imagery. Now, the way you read this, you know me, I love my visible satellite imagery, and that's the one, that's this one, where we just literally look down with a video camera at the Earth, and this is what you would see if you were up in space. It's just the clouds. You're actually looking at it. That looks pretty, but when you look at it on the infrared, it's like, where's the spin? Where's the circulation? All I see is some thunderstorms. There's nothing that looks like a tropical storm in there. I guess if you look closely, you can see some upper-level circulation here. But if you look really closely, down closer to the ground, that's where the circulation is right there. The infrared satellite works like this. It's basically looking for temperature. And so the colder the temperature, the brighter the colors you see. That's usually like the tops of the big thunderstorm. So the higher the clouds, the taller the storms, the stronger the storms, the colder the returns would be. You get the idea with that. Now, after the sun goes down, the visible satellite doesn't work anymore. You need sunlight in order to see that. Now, I'm still going to stick with this because it was just a couple of hours ago, and it's not going to really be that different overall. But this is just a classic lopsided storm. This is why it's ugly, because of something called wind shear. What is wind shear? Wind shear is when you have different directions and or speeds of winds in the vertical. So you've got, like, let's say you've got a wind direction going this way at the surface and then like this way really strong way up high in the air. And that's exactly what's going on here. A tropical system likes to have things nice and quiet above it. It doesn't like all the violence of the wind shear. If there was not much wind shear here and these storms were not being suppressed on the south side of the circulation, as these thunderstorms pop up, they would be wrapping themselves around the center. So you would end up with like an eye. The storm would strengthen, all that kind of stuff. Now, interestingly enough, I know I'm going on a tangent here, but thunderstorms that are out over land actually like wind shear. The more wind shear you have with a thunderstorm over land, what it does is it'll blow the top of the storm one way so that all the rain falls on a certain side of the storm and it doesn't disrupt the updraft. So it allows the storm to stay, to continue to do well for itself, I suppose. So it's just a completely different process. These tropical systems just feeding off of the warm water down along the surface. Now, I have to say one thing. The idea that we have a tropical storm that close to the Gulf Coast, and it's moving as slowly as this one, usually I would be horrified that we're going to have a huge flash flooding event. That is not going to be the case here. Okay, that's not going to be the case. And we did have a chance to talk to Jamie Rome again, the deputy director over at the National Hurricane Center earlier. He had some thoughts on that, too.
4: Just to give you a little color commentary, usually a slow-moving storm like this, and you guys know this really well, you would be screaming from the rooftops the heavy rain potential, right? The heavy rain potential. So in this case, because the satellite imagery, the shear is pushing all of the rain to the south, we think the heaviest rain is going to stay offshore. To me, that is a real testament in the advancement of forecasting, the ability to isolate that hazard is going to stay offshore.
3: Yeah, this is not a map that you will see very often with a tropical storm that's right next to the coast. I mean, just how lucky can you get with this? All the rain, at least the heaviest of the rain, will stay south. Now, you know, if you jump around on here a little bit, you're going to find some spots over land where there will be some heavy rain. So I still think we're going to see a couple of spots that will see some flash flooding. You know, you got the streamers. You'll have some of these rain bands maybe on the back side of it, some of the rain bands on the front side of it. But it's not like the lion's share of the rain, the big blob of rain with this storm is going to be on the south side of it. Okay, and remember, with the cone, the cone is showing us the area of uncertainty as far as where the center of the storm could go. So there's still a little bit of uncertainty here. There's still this possibility that it stays mostly out over water, in which case it probably maintains some of its strength and then could be a problem for parts of East Texas. That appears to be a less likely situation. Honestly, I think it is. Now, I say this cautiously, okay? My brain is making some connections with what has happened here over the last couple of weeks and over the last 20 years since I've been doing this. These Gulf systems are always really, really tricky and sometimes expect the unexpected. But the most likely scenario is that it barrels into Louisiana, some storm surge, probably more like 3 to 4 feet. The most we've seen so far is about 2 to 3 feet, if I'm not mistaken. And, you know, speaking of the impacts down there, Robert Ray has been down in Fort Walton Beach over in Florida, and they had some pretty gusty wind. I mean, when you see his report here, you'll see. You know that there's a tropical storm that's just off the coast.
2: Angry Gulf of America as huge waves and swells come in, crashing into the boardwalk here in Fort Walton Beach, Florida. And this is the effects, outer bands of Tropical Storm Bertha as it moves to the south of the northern coast of Florida, trekking all the way into, well, Mobile Bay, Alabama, which is Dauphine Island, and then the coastline of Mississippi, and eventually impacting Louisiana and those fragile marshlands, the bayous, the Mississippi River, Lake Bourne, Lake Pontchartrain, and New Orleans, obviously surrounded by water, most of those pockets under sea level. And so any water that comes in, potential for 2 to 4 feet of storm surge, will have impacts in some of the low-lying areas south of New Orleans. Barrier Islands, they are meant to be speed bumps and protect all of this surge and the waves and the wind coming in. And some of them have been beaten up hard in the years past. Hurricane Katrina put huge cuts in the Chandelure Islands, which runs about 35 miles off of the Louisiana-Mississippi coast. It runs south to north, north to south. And so Bertha, when it goes from the east to the west, will go right over those islands. And hopefully that speed bump will slow down some of that surge. Having said that, listen to this.
5: As the sands continue to migrate north and south along the chain, as storms continue to batter the islands, they become separated.
6: At this time, the island is disintegrating rapidly, and we don't think it's got 2 decades left, depending on how many hurricanes we have.
7: Well, the concern is that islands like this are disappearing, and the importance of these islands for the resilience of the coast, for communities and wildlife. We know that they're disappearing at a rate that means that in several decades, they're not going to be here. So if we can reverse that and add enough sediment to create longevity that might get us to even 100 years, that's critically important to the resilience of the coastal communities and the wildlife that use these islands.
2: Tropical Storm Bertha with wind gusts around 60 miles per hour. That noted by the National Hurricane Center and hurricane hunters who have out there been dropping those drop zones and checking all of those speeds and looking at the science behind this. In the meantime, double red flag warnings are up here at Fort Walton Beach. You cannot go into these waters. The rip tides, rip currents will sweep you away. Very, very dangerous as this storm will continue to progress. We'll see eventually what the impacts are and whether or not it will fizzle when it gets over Louisiana or find a way to make its way all the way to the coast of Texas. In Fort Walton Beach and on the move, Robert Ray, Fox Weather.
3: All right, so there you go. Let's go into the forecast of this. I want to show you how I think it's going to pan out. I think this is a very reasonable solution here from the Fox weather model. And you notice it's got kind of a northwesterly movement to it. Another thing you notice is the heaviest of the rain on the south side of it. Now, we're still going to have some streamers here and there, a couple of them on the front edge. And then as this moves inland, there will be some rain that'll be close to the center of it because you'll probably end up on the south side of it, at least briefly. I would say southern Louisiana, like south of New Orleans, is where we're the most likely to see some flooding. And then this whole time, remember, it's spinning counterclockwise. So on the back side of it, on the east side of it, water is getting pushed up into these bays. Obviously, those of you that live down here know this. It's extremely low terrain. Obviously, it's right along the coast. You got a lot of barrier islands and stuff like that down there. So you're going to have some water in places that it normally isn't. But it's nothing you guys have not seen before, that's for sure. A lot better than if there was a strong hurricane in the picture here. And then something may emerge here, I don't know, south of Lake Charles somewhere. but it's not really a conducive environment for like some kind of big landfalling storm in East Texas. So I think we're going to get some moisture that will get kicked out in East Texas by Thursday, but a strong storm appears very unlikely at this point. Unlikely. I'm going to go with that word. All right. Let's move on. We had some really weird storms in Wisconsin yesterday. They were extremely unique. I don't know that I've ever seen storms like this in my career. Maybe one other time. It was like 10 years ago in Iowa. There were some really... What's the word? What's a good word for it? I keep saying not tall storms. Puny. You got any good ones? Because short storms...
8: They're called low-topped.
3: Okay, I like that. That's good. They're short king storms. They were short kings yesterday. Okay, look at this. So everybody was thinking the forecast was going to bust because there was supposed to be a big chance for some long track, you know, large scale tornadoes in central Wisconsin yesterday. And this was around, oh, I don't know, 6 o'clock or so central time. These little buds of a storm started to develop. But the more you looked at them on satellite, they were just going poof. They weren't developing into big, massive thunderstorms at all. But guess what? They still produce tornadoes. They stayed that low topped and they still produce tornadoes. Look at some of these pictures that we got in here. Here's one picture of one of these storms. And this one, I believe, did create a tornado. This is what it looked like while the storm was ongoing. I mean, it was almost like sunny. You can see sun shining on a certain side of the storm. Long story short, usually thunderstorms are like 50,000 feet tall. These were like 25 or 30,000 feet tall. So if you looked at it from the side, it almost looked like a regular fair weather cumulus cloud with somehow a tornado coming out of the bottom of it that was on the ground for like quite a while in some cases. Some of these were a bit on the long track side. Now, they weren't high-end tornadoes, but you know, you could see on the storm reports, they just lit up with a bunch of tornado and funnel cloud reports and all that kind of stuff. It was a wild day yesterday. We had some tornadoes up in the UP. And it is that time of year. It's Canada and the northern tier, severe weather season. This will go on for the next little while. It's because that jet stream in the summer has migrated. It's not doing like this type of stuff anymore. It's doing like this type of stuff. So that's what the next couple of months will be like. Coming up after the break, we're going to recap some severe weather that we had in the Northeast. Morris County got slammed. We had a couple of tornadoes not far from the I-80 corridor up in New Jersey. Lots of severe weather out there.
0: This is the sound of Lucy. 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
0: 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And that's the sound of a fraud alert from Wells Fargo flagging a charge for a pricey restaurant in Paris. 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Two taps later, Claire says nope to the charge and Wells Fargo is on the case. 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
9: And I'm Haley Meyer. We appreciate you joining us. We've got more tropical news to get to. The Atlantic, the Eastern Pacific, both active.
8: Right. And then across the country, we're still monitoring the threat for flash flooding after what was a very active day yesterday. But let's get in on the latest with Tropical Storm Bertha, as we are still watching it as it turns west. The system set to impact southeast Louisiana today as tropical storm warnings extend along the Gulf. So here's the latest advisory that's coming in. So you are just reading it as we are coming in at the 5 a.m. advisory. There has not been a whole lot of change here with this. We still have wind sustained at 50 miles per hour, and it's moving off to the west at 5 miles per hour. Haley, this has been a slow mover, really fluctuating anywhere between about 3 and 5 miles per hour. And still at this point, as we look at the exact location where it is about 50 miles east-northeast of the mouth of the Mississippi River. So continuing to make it close to southeastern Louisiana as expected to move into that area as we go forward by the end of this evening and possibly even into tonight.
9: Yeah, right now still forecasting it to stay as a tropical storm, some gradual weakening beyond this point. So reaching that peak intensity yesterday, it's been battling a lot of wind shear, some drier air from both the south and the northern tier. So that has helped to keep the impacts fairly minimal with this complex of storms with Bertha at this point, Melanie. The one thing I will say, though, that's going to be probably the more impactful piece of this is some of the storm surge that will be very much confined right to the coastal communities, and at high tide is when you'll see some of the worst. But a lot of times when you have a tropical system that is not as well defined or well structured, sometimes it can just dump a bunch of tropical rain. But in this case, it's keeping all that heavy moisture just off the coast, which is really minimizing this flash flood.
8: Right, exactly. It's been more of this tilted storm. And you look down to the south, that's where the heaviest rain remains. And that has been the forecast going forward while we still have these pockets of moisture that are pinwheeling around. So rain really not going to be the main story. You mentioned the shear, the dry air that's working on in. So that's been pushing a lot of that farther down to the south. And as we look at what's working against it, it's going to be those things that you mentioned. But what could kind of work in its favor, especially if it goes overland and then back over the Gulf before it eventually makes it into Texas, is that potential for some of the warmer water.
9: It's that center of circulation and it's hugging the southern coast of Louisiana. That's going to help limit this. But even though you have that surface circulation dealing with water temperatures well into the 80s, that's enough to keep at least some level of sustainment to this. Likely going to be a tropical depression as it approaches the Texas coastline, dropping a good deal of rain. But the hopeful piece of this is that, especially since the northern tier of the circulation, not as rainy, it's more so to the south. It'll keep Houston on the drier side, but it could dump even more rain to the south of Texas. Let's talk a little bit more about some of these impacts, what we've seen so far and what we have yet to see with the lifespan of Bertha. Now, thankfully, a lot of these impacts are going to be confined mainly to the coastal areas. And not a ton in the way of rain, but big waves. See those double red flags, rip current risk very high across many West Florida beaches, West Coast Florida beaches, the Florida Panhandle, many other spots along the southeast coast. That's going to be one of the sneakier threats we have to be mindful of. If you maybe aren't dealing with the direct impacts, let's say in the form of wind or rain, it's some of those more subtleties that can still be a real danger. But Melanie, we've been looking at that live radar, the winds blowing in to land, and that's what is creating this abnormally high tide and creating at least the swells from the storm surge. Tropical storm warnings in effect. It does now include the New Orleans area out towards Grand Isle, Biloxi, Mississippi, Mobile, Alabama, and even including spots like Panama City. PCB actually had some of the higher totals worth of the storm surge over the last little bit, and they also were able to report a wind gust 57 miles per hour. So that's gusting, but the sustained winds for a tropical system, especially close to the center, need to be at least 40 to 45 miles per hour.
10: And there's the potential as we go forward that as this moves closer to Louisiana, there could be some of those gusts, especially along the coast, possibly pushing close to 60 miles per hour. That's certainly been indicated by some of the models. But here you're looking at some of those buoys. And again, the closer that you get to the coast right now, you're just seeing some gusts that are right near 30 miles per hour, a little bit above that. Of course, the closer you go to that center is where you're going to have some of the stronger intensity. But here's that wind forecast going forward. And you can see more of the arrival time of the winds as we get into the afternoon and then pushing through this evening. So it's going to arrive for portions of the Alabama, Mississippi coast, and then especially really tugging closer to Louisiana this evening and then continuing overnight.
9: You know, something that's really interesting that was noted in the National Weather Service discussion out of New Orleans, they have heat alerts in effect coupled with a tropical storm warning. And they said that's something that they've never seen in their 10-year as an NWS officer. And so that just goes to show that the impacts of this are fairly abnormal, but hopefully some of the gustier winds, some extra cloud cover within this storm could potentially reduce some of the temperature. So there are some positives to be taken away from this, but that moisture flux is going to get sent into Texas by the middle and latter part of this week. Here's just a quick look at some of the storm surge totals so far. Total water rise just shy of about 2.5 feet. We're projecting anywhere between 2 to as much as 4 feet worth of surge at the mouth of the Mississippi River.
10: Bertha also indirectly impacting the Carolinas. Tropical moisture boosting rain totals today, which could trigger flooding. These two states are looking at a level 3 out of 4 threat, especially as you look at the Carolinas. And here you look at Avon Beach, where the waves not so angry just as of yet, but you can see some of those storm clouds off in the distance. So let's take a look at this overall setup. We'll be watching this cold front that sparked those storms yesterday across parts of the Northeast. It's going to continue to sag down to the south. And you have all this moisture that's getting pulled up from Bertha. So the reason being that these are going to be some of those direct impacts as you have this southerly flow that's getting pushed out ahead of that front. The thing about a front, when it interacts in an environment where you have precipitable water values that are this high, it's just going to wring everything out, squeeze it out in the form of some pretty efficient rainfall rates per hour. So that is just going to continue to stack up because it's not like one day and hey, we're done.
9: Right.
10: This is really sticking around through the end of the week as this front is slowly going to continue to sag down to the south. And that's really indicated here by the flash flood risk going forward. Today and tomorrow, it's a level 3 out of 4.
9: Yeah, and really, I think the way that the front is pushing off of the coast is setting things up in a bad way in terms of training storms, where you're going to have multiple hours strung together with those rainfall rates that you were talking about that could approach 2 inches per hour. Already within the last 12 hours, if you look a little bit closer to the Delmarva, we've seen some spots that have seen 3 to 5 inches of rain. We still have a lot more rain where that came from throughout the rest of the day today with the influx from Bertha, but also just winds that are coming from the south, pulling in some of that Atlantic moisture. So it's the compounding effect that could see some spots approaching 9 to maybe even close to a foot worth of rain. But that'll likely be more so confined to the coastline. But we'll still be kind of watching some of the more vulnerable areas across Appalachia into the Virginias. That where we have the one flash flood warning.
10: Yeah, right, so now, there you mentioned that rain that continues to push offshore. So let's get a little bit closer at the ongoing flash flood warnings that we have. We'll zoom in on this one, and that's going to be four parts of Maryland and into Virginia. Here, it's just that we're waiting for the water to recede after that batch of rain continues to push offshore. Then here across Virginia, this is where we have ongoing rain. So this is going to be along and west of the I-77 corridor in Bland and Tazewell. So let's put this future cast into motion so you can get an idea of the flash flooding potential. This is as we continue to go forward through the morning, and then we pause this into the afternoon. So you can see a lot of this activity continuing to spread off to the east, really impacting areas closer to the coast where you see some of the heavier pockets indicated by radar returns. But even overnight into tomorrow, this is when it continues.
9: Yeah, so really, I think we just need to be mindful, especially at some of the area airports. I almost missed my flight coming back to New York City from Florida yesterday because of a cancellation. Craig's had issues getting down to New Orleans as well. Severe storms are still causing that downstream effect across parts of the Northeast. Coming up, we're checking on travel conditions at airports across the country. Fox Weather First, we'll be right back.
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14: Hey, I'm Ari Sarsalari, and today we're talking about flooding. You know, flooding is one of the top weather-related killers in the U.S. every year, which is why it's important to know the different types of flood alerts issued by the National Weather Service. So you have flooding and flash flooding. Regular flooding is when a body of water, like a lake, a river, a creek, or a stream, overflows onto dry land. Now, these types of floods typically don't have rushing water. A flash flood happens when heavy rain causes a big, fast rise in water levels. Now, the flash flooding typically doesn't last that long, but it's so dangerous because of that rushing water. It can easily sweep away debris, vehicles, and even people. You never want to be unprepared for flooding, so make sure to download that Fox Weather app to stay up to date with the latest weather alerts. Fox Weather, weathering it together.
9: Welcome back into Fox Weather First. I'm Haley Meyer. We've got tropical moisture from Bertha and thunderstorms that are making things messy for travelers across the Gulf and the East Coast. So let's give you a look at our travel board right now. Delays 706, cancellations 494. Top delayed and one of the top canceled airport areas, New York City. And a lot of that from yesterday's intense thunderstorms. We had major ground stops and delays, lots of cancellations across the tri-state area, and we're still feeling the downstream effects of that today. The good news is the weather's going to cooperate for us, right? It'll be a little bit better. Visibility sitting at 10 miles, that's good. The wind's starting to calm down about 9 miles per hour. But still, nonetheless, if you look at the cancellations, we're still looking at 214 cancellations. And unfortunately, some of our Fox Weather crew are part of the travel headaches with cancellations being made for airports heading down to New Orleans. And unfortunately, it's the southern coast that could see the continuation of those concerns with the winds increasing from Bertha today. If you're traveling across the Northeast, really into New England, the travel looks pretty great. Temperatures are a little bit more on the comfortable side compared to what we've been over the last, let's say, month or so. But we do have a severe storm risk across parts of the Mid-Atlantic that'll really head into later this afternoon and evening. However, I will say you need to be mindful of some stronger storms and the potential for some flash flooding across the Delmarva. Then we take you to the southern coast. The good news is when it comes to Bertha and the moisture from this tropical system, it will be confined primarily to right along the coast. The bulk of the rain, or at least the heavy rain, is to the southern end of the circulation. So it's in the northern Gulf of America as opposed to on land. But the wind gusts, that's going to be something we have to watch out for. Maybe you're flying in and out of Mobile, Alabama, New Orleans, anywhere along the 30A coastline. So think about Pensacola, Panama City Beach. Some of those areas are going to be the spot that you could see some slowdowns. Looking more specifically at New Orleans right now, not a bad forecast throughout the morning, but again, we'll watch as conditions begin to deteriorate over the next 24 hours as Bertha continues to make that approach towards the west northwest.
10: Let's go back to Tropical Storm Bertha, who's set to make landfall in southeast Louisiana this evening. As you take a look at those conditions yesterday, the ever-changing conditions at St. George Island in Florida. So if you are living along the Gulf Coast, here's just an overview of when you need to start to make those preparations. Now, the time is running out across southeast Louisiana for some of these impacts to start to affect you. So by this morning, that'll be felt across southeast Louisiana. And then as this continues to make this westward jog with the overall movement, by this evening, the central portion along the coast of Louisiana needs to be prepared. And then we move past Lake Charles and then into portions of Texas. So including Houston by tomorrow morning, those are the zones that you need to be prepared for. And this is essentially because we still have this center of circulation that remains about 50 miles away from the mouth of the Mississippi. But then you have tropical storm force winds that are extending outward of 100 miles. So you're going to feel that from a greater impact. The latest advisory coming in this morning still shows this moving at the west at 5 miles per hour. So this has been a slow mover anyway, fluctuating between 3 to 5 miles per hour and the maximum sustained wind gust at 50 miles per hour. Here's a look at the cone and not much change with the latest advisory coming in. That forecast track still expected to take it into southeastern Louisiana as we go forward through this evening. And then look at the overall trend because you have those maximum sustained winds at 50 miles per hour. This thing really peaked yesterday at 60 miles per hour. And as it interacts with land, that's when we're going to continue to see it weakening to 40 miles per hour. Maybe it makes it over the waters yet again. At least that's what the overall track kind of looks like. That could be the consensus. I'll show you that consensus here coming up. And then eventually it's expected to continue its westward journey, make it back over to the coast into Texas. Now, the important thing here to note is that most of the impacts are going to stay well to the south of the storm. And we can thank the northeasterly wind shear for helping to push a lot of those impacts to the south. So overall in Texas, if you're looking at this and you're saying, hey, this is going to make its way across my area, we are not expecting as much rainfall as we will see offshore, which is a bit of good news because we've been dealing with some rounds of flooding there.
9: And folks in New Orleans have started prepping for Bertha earlier this week. The Big Izzy now under a tropical storm warning. Yesterday on Fox Weather Now, Ian Oliver spoke with Dr. Andy Hazelton from the University of Miami about the potential impacts from Bertha. Take a look.
15: It's still very lopsided due to shear. you know, it was definitely got its act together a little bit more this morning. You know, we saw the recon winds up to about 60, 65 miles an hour. So it slowly intensified. But since then, I think it's kind of the shears hit it again, and it's probably kind of leveled off. And one thing that's maybe different than some Gulf storms is that, like Barry in 2019, this one has all the rain on the south side. So even though the center is kind of right up against the coast or getting closer, most of the rain is off to the south. And so, you know, we may see some rain kind of spreading into coastal portions of Louisiana, Mississippi, and Alabama. But hopefully that'll at least mitigate some of the flooding impacts with all this rain pushed off to the south due to that very tilted vortex. And we've seen coastal flood advisories put out by the local weather service, and there were some storm surge watches up. So, you know, up to about 4 feet of inundation is possible. So the thing about the Gulf Coast is it's very vulnerable to surge because of how shallow the water is there. So it doesn't really take much of a push, even, you know, a kind of a half a cane, as we call it. You know, those 50, 60 mile per hour winds is enough to push a few feet of water up. And so hopefully we won't see any major devastation, but could certainly see some flooded roadways and some nuisance flooding. So definitely be aware of that if you're in that area. One thing about Southeast Louisiana is it's very swampy, as folks probably know. And so kind of the boundary between land and water there is maybe not as well-defined as you might see in other places. So it may not weaken it as quickly as other places, but you're still going to have that really strong wind shear from the northeast. You know, it's possible we could see the center try to jump south a little bit into that convection. That's something we'll be watching for. Most of our models aren't really showing that. They're kind of just showing this tilted and very asymmetric structure continuing. So I think the most likely scenario is kind of just a gradual weakening. You know, and certainly some coastal regions could see heavy rain with that. And Texas should definitely keep a close eye on it in case, you know, like I said, in case some of the center does jump south a little bit, you know, or the structure evolves unexpectedly. We'll have a few more recon flights going out to sort of help assess that structure and see if that's possible.
9: And Melanie, he mentions Barry. That was back from 2019. Barry was able to become a hurricane. However, a lot of the major impacts, because of its asymmetrical look to it, were able to stay offshore. So the hope is we continue to see this trend of weakening the wind shear and the drier air working against this storm. So overall, I would say an okay start to the Atlantic hurricane season.
10: Right. And you did point this out, and it is interesting with the National Weather Service office out of New Orleans is pointing about the overall impacts, is that they have not seen where you've had the heat warning, the heat advisory, as well as all these tropical storm warnings and things to watch out for in terms of Bertha at the same point. So it's certainly an interesting setup, and they call it more of abnormal impacts.
9: Yeah. It'll be interesting to see how this works.
10: On Tuesday, powerful storms pummeled parts of the Northeast and Mid-Atlantic. Between flash flooding and tornadoes, it certainly was an active day across parts of the country. Get this, there were 87 total tornado warnings and 9 tornado reports issued across 6 different states. There was also more than 120 reports of flash flooding, including one flash flood emergency, and that occurred in West Virginia. So things really started yesterday morning, and it started with our first alert in Erie, Pennsylvania. But then after that, things just continued to increase in coverage, which can be expected. And you can kind of see that when you look at live radar over the rewind of the past 24 hours. Here's a look at all those reports coming on in. Most of these were coming in the form of damaging winds because that was our primary hazard. But then you saw all those tornado reports specifically around parts of Kentucky, Ohio, PA, West Virginia, closer to the coast as well. Even one of those reports that was near the Westchester and into the Connecticut area. So interesting day yesterday, because then we also had the flash flooding and then reports of water rescues going on, as well as roads that were flooded out. But here, Haley, we'll start with some of those tornado reports in Troy Hills. There was video sent in of a tornado on the ground from a driving range. You also had another area. This was Interstate 80 and U.S. Route 206 in New Jersey, so Stanhope. And then even you travel farther down to the south, here you had some rain and then also that tornado warning.
9: Yeah, that low-level jet yesterday was really cranking. And just given my time going out storm tracking over the central plains, seeing the cloud deck so low. I mean, some parts of Manhattan were completely shrouded in that cloud cover. It's those more surface-based clouds that create an easier time for a tornado to form. It's when you have a cloud deck that's much higher into the atmosphere that tornadoes are a little bit more tricky to come by. So that's why really the low-level clouds and then plus that low-level jet, that two combo factors that I really think went into this being more of a prolific tornado maker for the Northeast, a region that would otherwise not see this many tornado reports in a given event.
10: And Buckhannon was one place that we were monitoring very closely. In this vicinity is where we had a flash flood and emergencies. Mm-hmm. It's the highest echelon of what you can get in terms of flash flooding. First responders receiving hundreds of calls for help. You had roads that were closed, including one of the main roads that was in and around Buckhannon. And so there you see one of those reports coming in of a swift water rescue underway for people. There's also an area that we've been watching, and this is going to be take us to one of the rivers, creeks that was in the immediate area. This takes us to Sand Run at Buckhannon. New all-time record crest, just to show you the amount of rain that we were dealing with and how it really stacked up yesterday.
9: And we've got team coverage. Not only is Brandi Campbell out in Biloxi, Mississippi, Robert Ray hanging out along the Gulf Coast, and obviously Brian Norcross with the exclusive analysis. We also have Marissa Torres, who's out for a conference in New Orleans. But as we found out in weeks past, the weather follows us meteorologists. So she will also be giving us a hand in tracking the storm. She'll be joining us later on Fox Weather First coming up.
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5: 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I'm Melanie Black.
6: And I'm Haley Meyer. We appreciate you joining us this morning. All eyes are on the tropics, with now Tropical Storm Bertha that was designated not too long ago as a tropical storm. But it's an abnormal system. I think many National Weather Service discussions across the Gulf Coast states, abnormal has been the one key threaded word between them all.
5: Exactly. National Weather Service office out in New Orleans, one of those offices saying that. And here you can take a look. And we're just going to use that old saying, the calm before the storm, because things are going to continue to deteriorate as we go forward through the rest of today. And it might already be experiencing some winds there as it's still dark. But wow, the temperature is already elevated. And that's the side story, because we're not just dealing with Bertha, but also the heat. So let's start first with the 5 a.m. advisory coming in with Tropical Storm Bertha. Yesterday, that's when the intensity peaked. We have maximum sustained winds that reached 60 miles per hour. Now we have decreased the winds at 50 miles per hour, still moving slow west at 5 miles per hour. That's the whole thing. It's been fluctuating to about 3 to 5 miles per hour. And at the current state, it's still about 50 miles away from the mouth of the Mississippi River. And you can kind of see that proximity. But the thing here is that we've been watching a lot of the activity still well to the south. And the overall effect here has been the northeasterly wind shear and some drier air that's working on in that's been shunting most of the heaviest rain as well as the strongest wind down to the south.
6: Yeah, we've got this area of high pressure that over the weekend was sitting over the Rockies. Now it's sinking to the south. That's also helping to cook New Orleans a little bit in terms of those very warm temperatures. But that high pressure is what's guiding Bertha off towards the west, now moving due west. So a little bit less of that northwesterly movement. Nonetheless, though, the center of circulation is expected to be encountering land. And that is the bane of a tropical system's existence. It doesn't want land interaction. It wants to cook in the warmer waters of the Gulf. So that is a positive trend, especially because, you know, over the weekend, we were talking about the fact that there were a few outlying models that did have this as a hurricane coming into the east coast of Texas. And now that scenario looking less and less and less likely. At this point, it seems as though we'll just be getting remnant moisture for spots like Houston and even further south along the RGV.
5: And you can see that overall track with it weakening here. It's forecasted to become 40 miles per hour by tomorrow morning, and then taking that by Friday, 35 miles per hour. So that gradual step off in the overall maximum sustained wind. But here, the overall cone is going to take it likely into southeastern Louisiana before we get to this evening. And then maybe it re-enters the Gulf waters. Maybe it doesn't seem like it will increase the intensity. Maybe overall still keep it, but then eventually moving into Texas as it continues to interact more so with land and not bring them as much rain. But the overall consensus, that's when you look at all the models combined. Yeah. And then here's that overall track shown here in yellow.
6: Yeah, it is on the more southerly end of our cone of uncertainty. So keep in mind that the forecast cone is where the center of Bertha could go. So it could be anywhere as far north as Lake Charles to as far south as, let's say, maybe the Galveston and Port Aransas area into Texas. And so the consensus is a little bit further south, but nonetheless, it does keep a lot of that heavy moisture in the middle of the Gulf. So any offshore fishing trips or any cruise lines, that's really the biggest impacts that you'll be seeing. On land, things look a little bit better. However, if you do have a beach vacation, I know we're really in the heart of summer right now. We have to be mindful of some of these rip current risks. Fort Walton Beach, Florida, is one spot that's seen some big time waves. Sometimes we've seen the wave breaks up to 8 to 12 feet just off of the shore as well. So let's get into some of the impacts, some more niche areas that we're tracking, right? Panama City right now is dealing with this outer rain band that's been producing some fairly consistent heavy rain. So you'll have pockets of downpours and then moments of dry time. And being in Florida over the weekend, it was frustrating to beachgoers saying, is it going to rain or not? I don't want this in between where it pours and then you're fine. Especially when you have these elaborate beach setups, right? For Panama City, it's right overhead. It's going to stay overhead at least throughout the better part of this morning. So it could create some lower lying flash flood concerns. At this point, though, we still have tropical storm warnings in effect from Pensacola out towards New Orleans. The latest change with this updated advisory is that no longer is there a tropical storm warning east of the Okaloosa and Walton County line. That's the one piece of this that has been discontinued, Melanie.
5: Yeah, so most of this has remained the same, right? And as you look at the other impacts that we have and some of the top wind gusts that we've seen with this, that's been off the Florida coast. So near around 60 miles per hour, still under that threshold there. But some of the models have been indicating that there's

0: from that moisture influx, possibly a couple of light pockets of drizzle and winds of 10, 15 miles per hour. But truly, this is a coastal impact. This is not something that extends further inland, which in many ways is abnormal, the word that we're going to keep using here, because when you have a storm, a tropical storm, an entity that's building and not necessarily well-defined, a lot of times it just dumps a bunch of moisture everywhere. But in this case, that moisture is confined and it's well off the coast.
1: And now let's head to portions of the mid-Atlantic, where Bertha also indirectly impacting the Carolinas. There's an increased risk for tropical moisture to boost rain totals today, and that's going to linger through the rest of the week. These areas are looking at a level 3 out of 4 flood threat, not just for today, but continuing through tomorrow as well. So let's take a look at live radar. Here's where we're going to start. And now we have our first severe thunderstorm warning of the morning. That's going to take us into Virginia. So we'll zoom in a little bit closer, and you can see this cluster that continues to move off to the northeast. This one has 60 mile per hour wind gusts, and this was located over Chula, moving east at 55 miles per hour. So right now, impacting areas like Richmond along the 95 corridor. And here we'll be watching for the potential for damage to trees, possibly even power lines. So it's still early in the morning, and here we go for that severe thunderstorm warning, Colonial Heights, Hopewell, and Petersburg.
0: Yeah, that's enough to wake you up in the morning, yeah. Right? The wind gust is going to be the primary hazard here, but we're also looking at a chance of a few isolated tornadoes. That's something that the Storm Prediction Center has highlighted. A lot of these storms are going to be coming more so in the fashion of isolated cell clusters, not necessarily a classic supercell like you would expect in the plains, but also not one large linear system either. Somewhere of this in-between broken line cluster of storms. And when you have the storms that come overhead, those rainfall rates can be very productive, over 2 inches per hour. And so the flash flood concerns are there. You're looking at that flash flood warning over in Virginia right now. But it is at this point parallel to Interstate 81, but it is eventually going to be intersecting I-77. So some of these major interstates, folks like to go fast, especially in the morning. That's something you maybe want to reduce your speed a little bit.
1: And this one catches our attention, too, because the expected rainfall rate is 2 to 4 inches in just an hour. So that's a lot of water in a short period of time. This one you'll want to take seriously if you live in Bland or Tazewell. So let's take a look at what we can expect going forward. We'll kind of put this into motion because I mentioned that the overall impacts are indirectly tied to Bertha. You're pulling all that moisture out of ahead of the front. The front's going to sag slowly down to the south, squeeze out all that moisture. So you're dealing with the flash flooding. Then you're also dealing with those severe parameters that Haley mentioned. And this is as we continue through the afternoon and into the evening. You continue to have this movement where you have all these storms moving over the same spots.
0: It's the way that that cold front is getting drug out across parts of the southeast coast, that it's lingering that little last tail of the cold front and making these storms, instead of more progressive, moving from the west to the east in this form or fashion, is a little bit more so in a linear way. And that's what's going to tie up some of the rainfall totals up to maybe close to 9 inches.
1: Still ahead, we're checking in on the tropics in the Pacific Basin, where we have our first hurricane of the season. Tropical activity has been bringing high surf to Southern California. The latest on the active Pacific season still ahead.

I'm Brian Norcross with a Hurricane HQ Minute, looking back on Hurricane Harvey, which made its first landfall in the U.S. on the evening of August 25th, 2017. Harvey produced the most rainfall ever measured in a tropical system in the United States. About 5 feet of rain fell in Nederland, Texas. A steadily strengthening tropical storm was forecast up to landfall, but Harvey found a patch of extra warm water and exploded into a Category 4. And another concern was developing. Harvey was forecast to stall once it moved inland. Friday night, Hurricane Harvey made landfall near the town of Rockport, Texas, with peak winds estimated at 130 miles per hour. As Harvey's winds were ripping across the coastal areas north of Corpus Christi, the flooding concern from days of heavy rain across southeast Texas, including Metro Houston, was increasing. But nobody imagined the stunning rainfall that overwhelmed Houston's flood control systems. The initial forecast of 20 inches of rain seemed like a lot, until the forecast was increased to 40 inches and finally 50. For 5 days, the water poured from the sky, peaking at over 6 inches an hour. Over 300,000 homes and businesses were flooded.

0: and an estimated 500,000 cars as well.
1: The bill from Harvey is only behind Katrina, with damages totaling over $150 billion in modern dollars. And most of the damage came when Harvey was only a tropical storm.
2: This Hurricane HQ Minute is presented by Belfour Property Restoration, restoring more than property.
3: All right, well, let's show you what's happening on the roads and the runway with our travel forecast this morning, sponsored by Safelite. Overall, I'd say our flight misery index is low, but if you're in the New York City area, the misery index is high, and it's been high over the last 48 hours, really. We had a very intense storm complex with a cold front that came through yesterday afternoon through the evening, canceled a lot of flights, and we're still dealing with those impacts. Still this morning, many flights still canceled, trying to make up for lost time. At this point, about 6% of the flights are canceled, but it equates to about 214 for the New York City area airports, 108 flight delays at this point. If you're planning on traveling across the Northeast because the cold front came through, our temperatures will be on the more moderate side, and for the most part, the rain's out of our hair. Different story, though, for the Mid-Atlantic. We're dealing with some storms, severe thunderstorm warnings across parts of Virginia and a couple areas of flash flooding. We'll watch the storm threat increase going into this afternoon.
1: I'm Brian Norcross with a Hurricane HQ Minute on the most expensive hurricanes in recorded history. With dollar amounts adjusted to 2024 dollars, here's how they stack up. Hurricane Katrina is at the top of the list. Massive storm surge devastated coastal Mississippi while New Orleans was underwater. Number two is Harvey, mostly from the massive flooding in Metro Houston. Hurricane Ian is third from its trail of destruction across Florida in 2022. Maria is number four, the worst Puerto Rican hurricane since 1928. Superstorm Sandy comes in fifth. The largest Atlantic hurricane on record produced stunning storm surge on the Northeast coast. Ida, Irma, Andrew, Ike, and Ivan are the next five.
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3: Welcome back into Fox Weather. I'm Haley Meyer here alongside Melanie Black this morning. We have Tropical Storm Bertha heading west in the Gulf, and tropical storm conditions are being felt along the coast already. We've seen wind gusts already reported over 40 miles per hour and some slight storm surge. We do have some storm surge watches and warnings that have been posted across the southeast coast. In addition, we also have tropical storm warnings as well. Giving you two vantage points, Port Arthur, Texas, this is a little bit more so in the future of Bertha's lifespan. New Orleans, a little bit more in the now. At this point, temperatures are 82 degrees. So New Orleans not only dealing with impacts from tropical weather, but also from extensive heat. And as a matter of fact, some of the extra cloud cover, the rain, the wind from Bertha could cool you off a little bit in New Orleans. And so slight positives. There aren't all negatives with this storm. At this point, the winds about 50 miles per hour, not changing much from the previous advisory overnight to this morning. Winds moving west at 5 miles per hour. So Melanie, it is moving at a slow crawl. You can actually see that slow crawl movement as it had quite a little bit of some dancey turns over parts of the eastern Gulf. But the western Gulf is where we have to stay on alert, not necessarily for anything super impactful, but we are still tracking that tropical moisture that will get sent into parts of East Texas. And that has been an area, Melanie, over the last month that we've been tracking for flash flood concerns. So it might not take much for some of these spots to start to see some flooding.
4: Exactly. That's a good point. But the heaviest rain still going to remain offshore, given that you have the shear coming in out of the Northeast. So that's pushing all the biggest impacts farther down to the south, thankfully. So we do have that working in our favor. And you can see a lot of the convection still bubbling up well to the south of what's going on. There's still about 50 to 80 miles away from the mouth of the Mississippi River. And then outside of that center of circulation, that's where you continue to have the moisture that's pinwheeling around. And this is just going to be the nature of how this is all going to fall across the Gulf Coast region as you get some of these scattered showers that are going to be tossed into the region.
3: Yeah, at this point, it's going to be some of these outer rain bands that can stay persistent that would create the biggest threat for flash flooding. At this point, though, the flash flood potential is fairly low. And I think that's something it's important to maybe hone in on, especially considering how we had Arthur. And that was a big flash flood event across the southeast coast. Very different impacts here. This storm very much sheared out, and it's keeping a lot of the heavy precipitation off into the Gulf.
4: We're also keeping a close eye on the Pacific Basin. Remnants of what was Tropical Storm Alida are bringing high waves to Southern California. While the high surf attracts more experienced surfers to the beach, lifeguards warn less experienced swimmers to take caution.
5: We want to caution them to realize that the people that they're seeing out there are well-versed in those type of conditions.
6: I think one of the most important things about surfing is knowing how to navigate the water, know when to go out, know when to kind of respect the ocean and go back in.
4: Obviously, Mission Beach, a popular spot this time of year as people want to go there for vacation. Why not? Southern California, always beautiful. But again, great tips from some of those emergency people that do respond on the scene there, including the lifeguards. Fausto is the Eastern Pacific's first hurricane of the season. The storm is forecast to become a Category 2 storm and then weaken heading into the weekend. So here you can look at the Pacific Basin. What we've been monitoring over the past few days has really been a Congo line of storms. But now it's Fausto, and then there's an area to watch that's going to follow in its heels, likely taking potentially that same track, has a 90% chance of development over the next 7 days. And here you can see our tropical threat, Haley, indicating that we have high confidence in what's going to happen with Fausto as we go forward, still keeping those tropical characteristics as it's going to intensify and then gradually weaken as we go forward.
3: Yeah, we are tracking things out near Hawaii. Now, notice we do have a pool of cooler waters. And so the eventual lifespan of Fausto, although it does have some time to strengthen, then it should start to weaken as it approaches the shoreline of the United States in Hawaii. However, be prepared for those swells, so respect the ocean, as we heard from that one guest that we had on here at Fox Weather. But also, just know that we could get an influx of some tropical rain. Hawaii is going to be the one spot to watch, though, as the typical motion of storms from the eastern Pacific, they get swung out further towards the west. And so while the majority of the United States is expecting to have more of a calmer hurricane season, the eastern Pacific, as we've known, really off to the races with Genevieve, which would be that next named storm right around the corner.
4: Yeah, following on its heels. So warm sea surface temperatures, you mentioned that light to moderate shear and a lot of moisture at the mid-level. So that's going to help for it to strengthen. And then you see that going forward where it's expected to maintain sustained winds at 100 miles per hour and then that gradual weakening as we go forward. But the National Weather Service office out of Honolulu has been monitoring this. And as we get closer to potentially some impacts, I'm sure they'll continue to have more updates, but 10 days out, they were already watching this. And here you can see that low level spin to kind of get another evolution of where Fausto is going to go and where that area of watch is going to go. Looks like that could potentially hug the coast of Mexico a little bit closer. Severe storms swept through parts of the Northeast and Mid-Atlantic on Tuesday. Flash flooding turned roads into rivers across West Virginia. There was even one flash flood emergency issued in Upshur County, where parts of the Buchanan River are now sitting in major flood stage.
3: Parts of Connecticut got hit with flooding as well. You can see that roads were underwater in Westport as a few guys were attempted to move a stalled car out of the water. And then that flash flood warning was in effect for the area when these storms were taking shape, but lots of heavy rain across the Northeast.
4: Certainly, and it wasn't just the flooding. Multiple tornadoes were confirmed on Tuesday also. You're looking at a powerful tornado ripping through a Kentucky farm. You can even see debris swirling through the air as the tornado picks up steam. In total, there were 9 tornado reports across 6 states. You have experience covering this out in the field. What do you think of that?
3: Yeah, I mean, you know what? For New England, this is the time of year where you would expect to see some rotating storms, at least just thunderstorms in general. But the fact that we had multiple tornado reports in New England alone, in addition to Kentucky, it just speaks to the potency of this front and that low-level winds. But speaking of the Northeast, a possible tornado even struck one part of upstate New York. The damage is what you're looking at on your screen is possible tornado damage. This is in the small town of Purchase, but the National Weather Service is working to confirm and will investigate the scene later. They have to go out and determine, was this damaging winds or was this a tornado? And it's all about where the damage falls. Is it falling in this rotational pattern or is it all falling in one direction?
4: Yeah, so they'll go out there and assess that. And in total, there were over 200 reports of severe weather and more than 120 reports of flooding. There was at one point when I looked at my radar scope and just saw how many alerts there were.
3: Yes.
4: And I was thinking, well, we forecasted this correctly with the severe and flash flood potential. Quite an active day for those powerful storms yesterday.
3: Yeah, to say the least. So not surprising that we had a lot of area airports that were shut down for a time being. But we take things over to the Carolinas, where we continue the threat for some severe storms. The Carolinas facing not only the threat for tornadoes and damaging wind, but also for flash flooding. And some of this does have to do with Tropical Storm Bertha. We're watching as this cold front is helping to yank some of that moisture into parts of the southeast and up the I-95 corridor. And it's that coupled with winds coming out of the due south that is then going to create this moisture influx And it's all consolidating over parts of mainly North Carolina and then heading into the Delmarva and parts of Virginia. We've already seen early this morning plenty of rain, over 3 to 5 inches in a 12-hour period closer to the Delmarva. We'll start to watch that rain spread further south, but it could see similar totals. Right now, the National Weather Service and the WPC Weather Prediction Center highlighting anywhere between 4 to as much as 9 inches of rain in some spots. And even that, I think, could be underdoing it. But you need that cold front to create the lift, and you have all that moisture there. You can see where the storms have been throughout the morning, where a lot of them have pushed off of the East Coast, Melanie, by the time most folks are working their way through the morning. However, we do have a thin line of storms that'll start to set up later throughout the afternoon, and it's those training storms that'll be the most challenging, I would say, for the afternoon and the threat for some flash flooding. But there's just a look at over the last 6 hours. We've got some pumpkin orange in there, which is highlighting anywhere between 5 to 8 inches radar estimated.
4: Which is a lot when you're still considering that. We still have more storms on the way. In fact, today and tomorrow, we have the greatest risk for flash flooding across parts of the Carolinas. So that does encompass areas around Richmond and into Raleigh tomorrow, too. And then we keep that flash flood risk going into Friday. But it's not just the flash flooding. Similar to yesterday, we also had that severe potential, 2 out of 5. Richmond down to Norfolk, that's where you are in that threat zone, too.
3: Yeah, right now, I think the higher confidence in the storms is going to be closer to the Delmarva, more so into Virginia. We have some question marks on the coverage of severe storms and the intensity for parts of North Carolina and South Carolina. A lot of that due to the excess cloud cover we're seeing this morning. When you have that moisture in effect, a lot of times it can create the cloudier skies, and then that will limit the daytime heating. So hopefully that limits some of the instability for the environment, but you can see things moving forward by the peak of the afternoon, 2, 3, 4, 5 o'clock, you'll start to see more of the daytime thunderstorms coupling up with that cold front. And so it's that compound effect that'll make things pretty stormy heading into tonight.
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3: Yeah, and turn those notifications on to get some of the latest updates for your location. We'll keep you posted on all things severe weather, but also on Tropical Storm Bertha. For all seasons, for all America, we've got more Fox Weather on the way.
1: I'm Brian Norcross with a Hurricane HQ Minute about wind speeds and why tropical storm and hurricane thresholds begin with such weird numbers. Did it ever seem strange to you that technically tropical storms begin at 39 miles per hour and the hurricane threshold is 74? Why don't we use round numbers? Well, it goes back to British Admiral Francis Beaufort, who in 1807 published a scale to correlate wind speeds to sea conditions. Notice that Beaufort's force 12 means a hurricane. The scale told captains which sails to use as the winds got stronger. Full sails for light wind and no sails for hurricane force. Eventually, world meteorologists settled on an arcane formula to convert the Beaufort number to wind speed. This equation gives us meters per second, which we convert to knots, and then miles per hour. The history and the math give us the 39 and 74 mile per hour thresholds for tropical storms and hurricanes. But the National Hurricane Center only forecasts to the nearest 5. So 40 and 75 miles per hour are the numbers to remember. Fox Weather for all.
7: This is the sound of Claire cooking dinner at home. And that's the sound of a fraud alert from Wells Fargo flagging a charge for a pricey restaurant in Paris. Considering Claire isn't in Paris right now, that seemed odd to the bank and to Claire. Two taps later, Claire says nope to the charge and Wells Fargo is on the case. However you make money work, Wells Fargo can work with that.
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2: 5241.
3: Strengthening overnight into a catastrophic Category 5 hurricane.
4: So many catastrophic aspects.
5: That's a top 10 storm on record.
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8: Brutal conditions right now. Intense hurricane force winds.
9: We're looking at the worst conditions that we've seen since it came ashore.
10: It feels like little pins and needles.
11: We need to be prepared. You know, the hardworking folks over here are saving lives.
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13: Fox Weather's Hurricane HQ is presented by Belfour Property Restoration, restoring more than property.
14: 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I'm Melanie Black.
15: And I'm Haley Meyer. In business headlines today, two major companies are planning layoffs.
14: Plus, Disney gets Mickey Mouse a fresh deal with a food maker. David Asman has that and more in Fox Means Business.
16: Markets finished higher for your Tuesday. All three major indices green across the board. The Nasdaq was the big winner, closing more than 1% higher. Well, Intel is reportedly planning layoffs within its data center group. The chipmaker says the cuts are part of a broader effort to become, quote, more focused and efficient. Last year, Intel laid off at least 15% of its factory workers, around the same time that the U.S. government took a 10% share of the company. Mars Wrigley is signaling a layoff of hundreds of workers. The candy maker behind M&M's and Snickers submitted a, quote, warn filing with the state of New Jersey that indicated it's going to eliminate 307 jobs at its Newark headquarters by mid-October. This comes as Mars Wrigley is preparing to relocate its headquarters to an expanded facility in Chicago. And Mickey Mouse meets mac and cheese. Kraft Heinz and Disney have struck a multi-year deal to serve Kraft Heinz products at Disney properties. The deal also includes the use of Disney characters on some Kraft Heinz goods. Kraft Heinz will exclusively provide some condiments, macaroni and cheese, and cream cheese to Disney's North American resorts and parks. That's business. I'm David Asman.
14: Thank you so much for joining us and making us part of your morning. I'm Melanie Black.
15: And I'm Haley Meyer. Still ahead, we have more on our top story. Tropical storm Bertha heading west in the Gulf. Impacts already being felt along the coast, including Florida's panhandle and also for spots like New Orleans. We have that and more when Fox Weather returns on FBN Morning.
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0: Welcome into Fox Weather First. I'm Haley Meyer.
1: And I'm Melanie Black. We are continuing to focus on our top story today, Tropical Storm Bertha, that's currently tracking west.
0: Bertha formed in the Eastern Gulf. That happened on Monday, but has since triggered a tropical storm warning for New Orleans as it's set to make landfall along the southeast Louisiana coast.
1: Speaking of the Gulf, we have our Fox Weather team fanned out along the coast today. We are going to be down on the ground giving you the latest information on the storm as it progresses across parts of Louisiana into Mississippi and stretching into Alabama. So let's head first to the Big Easy. That's where we find Fox Weather meteorologist Marissa Torres. Marissa, good morning to you. Haley and I have been commenting about the discussion out of the National Weather Service office because not only are we watching for Tropical Storm Bertha, but then we also have the intense heat and this feels like temperatures.
2: Yeah, you know, a really interesting tidbit coming out of the discussion with New Orleans, right? Trying to recall at least that particular forecaster, the last time we were bracing for a landfalling system or approaching tropical system where it was coupled with heat advisories and not just heat alerts. We're talking about extreme heat warnings. Yesterday, mind was all about the heat. You were hard pressed to find a cloud here in New Orleans. And once the sun comes up, we'll be better able to diagnose the sky. But yesterday, our heat index was around 110 to 115. 115 was the heat index at the airport yesterday. Today, we expect that same heat. The one thing that could stop the heat, especially if you're further south, is going to be Bertha. Granted, the price is a tropical storm, but every tropical storm is different, right? And remembering back to even Arthur. Now, Arthur didn't make landfall here in New Orleans. We didn't have tropical storm warnings for Arthur in Louisiana because of it. But we did get very intense rainfall. And so you're talking about when you look at Arthur and the flooding and the tornadoes that it spawned, people here are still, you know, very cautious when it comes to what to anticipate. But noting this particular storm, Bertha, won't behave the same. A lot of the convection you guys have been talking about is displaced further to the south. It has been a very lopsided storm. It continues to be a very lopsided storm because of that intense wind shear coming in out of the northeast. So what that means for New Orleans, we're bracing for Bertha as it approaches coastal Mississippi through the mouth of the Mississippi as we get into early afternoon hours. But it looks like New Orleans will stay on the northern side of things. And being on the northern side of things, I think for today, means, yes, we could get some tropical storm force wind gusts at times. We could get some passing showers and storms. It looks like shear won't be quite as intense because the most intense convection is also further to the south. So while I don't want to rule out a tornado here, you do look at how things will likely be less or more tame than typical with a landfalling system. We also look at storm surge, and I think locally it is one of the bigger concerns when it comes to flooding. We have coastal flood advisories that are out. Storm surge of 2 to 4 feet. So paying attention to some of the parishes that are more vulnerable to that coastal flooding, given how low-lying they are. And when you think of some of the roads that run right along the water there, they could very easily be inundated, especially as we get into Thursday morning. So with those being inundated and perhaps impassable, those are the things we're watching. Now, right now here in New Orleans, it is still dark. We're waiting for the sun to come up. That'll be in about an hour or so, a little bit more. And we're here where we were yesterday. So this is the Mississippi River behind me. And then you have some of the steamboats. These are some of the steamboats, in fact, Steamboat Natchez. And they do these tours. I think it's like a 75-minute tour. It's a really cool thing to see. For me, being especially the first time here in New Orleans, it felt somehow oddly appropriate that my first time in New Orleans, this hurricane tropical storm prone area, also came with a tropical storm. But again, waiting on Bertha, the winds have picked up a little bit more this morning. But I think for many, Melanie and Haley, a lot of people are hoping, in fact, for some relief from the heat because it was so oppressive yesterday. We'll see how far north that cloud deck goes and how far north those rain chances are. But heaviest rain will be I-10 to the south, maybe about an inch or so for New Orleans and heavier beyond that. But I think we're ready as a city. The preparations have been made.
0: Yeah, you know what, Marissa? It's not all bad, right? I mean, the west coast of Florida, they needed rain, and they were in 10 inches worth of a deficit. So chipping away with some of that tropical moisture. And for you in New Orleans, you get a little bit of a break from that heat. Marissa, thanks for the update. We'll be checking back in. And the overall impacts from Tropical Storm Bertha will be limited to mainly coastal rain and large waves, as Marissa pointed out. I-10 and points to the south. While storm surge watches have been dropped, areas along the Gulf are still looking at coastal flood warnings. So that's one piece of this puzzle. But it's these outer rain bands that have been some of the more flash flood prone for spots, especially along the west coast of Florida and across the Big Bend of Florida. That was really over the weekend. You can see that we've got one band setting up right now over Panama City. It is more of a broken line of pockets of heavy rain, but when it rains, it pours in Florida. And so that can add up in a quick way, which is why we do have a flash flood threat for the Florida, Louisiana, Mississippi, Alabama coast. That's for today. And then things start to shift. Notice Texas in the mix now coming up on Thursday. And some of these areas, I will say some of the more significant flooding that we had just last week is a little bit more off towards the northwest. But we have to be mindful of any areas of overlap where the rivers and streams are still running abnormally high. So any extra influx of tropical moisture could be a little bit more of a concern here.
1: Yeah, and you brought up a good point. It's only going to take a little bit less with that flash flood guidance. So because you've picked up rain over the past few weeks, your flash flood guidance is going to be a little bit lower. But let's focus more in on, say, Alabama, Mississippi, and Louisiana, where we have those tropical storm warnings that have been in place. And obviously, that's as Bertha continues to move closer to you. Still, those tropical storm watches that are up as well, the farther west that you get. You look at the wind speeds and the gusts, and you saw Marissa's live shot there. So she's dealing with some bit of a breezy condition, albeit it's still manageable at this point. But you do have some gusts that have been pushing upwards near 40 miles per hour, especially closer to the Gulf Shores.
0: Yeah, we are getting up to tropical storm force winds extending about 115 miles from the center of circulation. 41 miles per hour gusting over in Gulf Shores, but the sustained winds are something that could really start to strain the infrastructure across some power outages. And for now, those are on the fairly lighter side. For Gulfport, Mississippi, we will slightly reduce some of those winds as this continues to pull more so off towards the west. The movement with that latest update as of 5 o'clock this morning from the National Hurricane Center, moving this thing due west. But Melanie, as you pointed out, coastal flood advisories and coastal flood warnings, and we do have the impact of possibly some storms surge upwards of about 1 to 3 feet for the Mississippi-Alabama border, and then the mouth of the Mississippi River into Louisiana also looking anywhere between 1 to 3 feet of surge.
1: And there you look at the impacts, but also indirect impacts. So this is going to take us to the Carolinas, where Bertha could impact your day, at least through the next week. In fact, tropical moisture is boosting rainfall totals today, and that could trigger flash flooding. These two states are looking at a level 3 out of 4 flood threat. It is today and then yet again tomorrow, but we're going to carry this flash flood risk through the rest of the week across parts of the mid-Atlantic as it continues to sag down to the south and for portions of the southeast. But let's start you out the door with live radar. Most of the activity continues to push offshore, but we are monitoring a couple of spots. Let's first zoom in on where you have this severe thunderstorm warning, because this is going to be a similar setup to what we saw across the northeast yesterday, with not only the severe warm storms, but you're also going to have that flash flood threat that I had just mentioned. So we zoom in a little bit closer. We'll start first on this flash flood warning. And this is because of the rainfall rates that we still have this one, and that I want to start with this one across Virginia, the counties of Bland and Tazewell. So here, this is going to run until 11 a.m. Central Time. And the reason being was because of all the rain that we've picked up. And now the rainfall rates expected still 2 to 4 inches in 1 hour. So that's a lot of rain in a short period of time. It's no surprise here that you have this flash flood warning that's in place.
0: Yeah, and also I think there's a little bit of a vulnerability here given the topography. We are starting to get into Appalachia, a little bit more mountainous, and so that can create an elevated concern for some of the haulers, the lower lying areas. With the rainfall rates coming down so fast, it can start to stack up fairly quick. But we do have the threat for some severe storms today. I will say the energy actually looks a little bit better for the morning compared to the afternoon, but not surprising that we do have this severe thunderstorm warning for Hopewell, Virginia.
1: Yeah, so this one, 60 mile per hour wind gust, and then this is continuing to move off to the east at 50 miles per hour. So here we'll be watching for the potential for damage to tree lines and power lines, which is kind of what we saw across portions of the northeast yesterday. Here's another look at the severe storm threat as we go forward through the rest of today. Richmond, Norfolk, you're included in that. But also when you look at the brighter image, it does cover parts of Atlantic City, Washington, D.C., and then all the way down to Charlotte. Washington, D.C., it just feels like we cannot catch a break there. Over the past few weeks, there's just been a lot of activity going on. As you look at the forecast going forward here, you continue to see the chance for some showers and storms this morning. And then continuing through the afternoon, what catches my attention is just that it's kind of moving over some of the same spots.
0: Yeah, we have some questions on the instability that we could get for more so the Carolinas as opposed to further north towards the Delmarva, Virginia. That's where the threshold for severe weather is going to be a little bit easier to come by. But we do have some extra cloud cover this morning, the storms this morning. So hopefully that will limit some of the intensity. But nonetheless, we do have the moisture coming from the remnants, or just really just the area of tropical moisture from Bertha. And then we also have some moisture coming in from the Atlantic, and it's all piling up across the mid-Atlantic. And severe storms out east caused flight delays and cancellations yesterday, and it's having ripple effects today. Coming up, we're checking on travel conditions at airports across the country. Fox Weather First, we'll be right back.
3: Now, tonight, it's serious business. We've got a severe weather outbreak that's underway.
4: We're just getting started. These storms are continuing to ramp up.
5: So we're talking about the possibility of intense, long-track tornadoes.
6: Another dangerous round of severe weather again.
7: This is just the very beginning of all modes on deck.
0: Oh, my God. Oh, my gosh. Tornado on the ground again. This is kind of the craziest.
8: This is the sound of Claire cooking dinner at home. And that's the sound of a fraud alert from Wells Fargo flagging a charge for a pricey restaurant in Paris. Considering Claire isn't in Paris right now, that seemed odd to the bank and to Claire. Two taps later, Claire says nope to the charge, and Wells Fargo is on the case. However you make money work, Wells Fargo can work with that.
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8: 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And that's the sound of a fraud alert from Wells Fargo flagging a charge for a pricey restaurant in Paris. Considering Claire isn't in Paris right now, that seemed odd to the bank and to Claire. Two taps later, Claire says nope to the charge, and Wells Fargo is on the case. However you make money work, Wells Fargo can work with that.
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3: I'm Brian Norcross with a Hurricane HQ Minute, looking back on Hurricane Harvey, which made its first landfall in the U.S. on the evening of August 25th, 2017. Harvey produced the most rainfall ever measured in a tropical system in the United States. About 5 feet of rain fell in Nederland, Texas. A steadily strengthening tropical storm was forecast up to landfall, but Harvey found a patch of extra warm water and exploded into a Category 4. And another concern was developing. Harvey was forecast to stall once it moved inland. Friday night, Hurricane Harvey made landfall near the town of Rockport, Texas, with peak winds estimated at 130 miles per hour. As Harvey's winds were ripping across the coastal areas north of Corpus Christi, the flooding concern from days of heavy rain across southeast Texas, including Metro Houston, was increasing. But nobody imagined the stunning rainfall that overwhelmed Houston's flood control systems. The initial forecast of 20 inches of rain seemed like a lot, until the forecast was increased to 40 inches and finally 50. For 5 days, the water poured from the sky, peaking at over 6 inches an hour. Over 300,000 homes and businesses were flooded, and an estimated 500,000 cars as well. The bill from Harvey is only behind Katrina, with damages totaling over $150 billion in modern dollars. And most of the damage came when Harvey was only a tropical storm.
4: This Hurricane HQ Minute is presented by Belfour Property Restoration, restoring more than property.
5: Welcome back into Fox Weather First. I'm Haley Meyer. We have tropical moisture from Bertha and thunderstorms that are making things messy for travelers across the Gulf, but also the East Coast. Thankfully, no active airport events right now, which means no ground stops, ground delays. However, we do have quite a few delays and cancellations still ongoing. This is a downstream effect from yesterday's intense thunderstorms that rolled through the Northeast. If you look across the country, overall, we're looking pretty good. The impacts from Bertha are going to be more so confined to the northern Gulf of America, but some gusty winds could slow you down across maybe some of our more regional airports and smaller airports flying into the coastal communities. Looking specifically back at the Northeast, just giving you a quick recap of what happened. We had ground stops and ground delays at all major airports across New York City. 75 degrees right now this morning, a little bit cloudy. So still looks like we've got some stormy weather in effect. But overall, the bulk of that energy is pushed off of the Atlantic coast. But we still have 214 cancellations in effect right now. So that's 6% of flights across the New York area airports. So that is a little bit of a concern for travelers. Then you look at driving conditions. We're a little bit cooler than we have been. Overall, some sunshine mixing in. So not a bad story if you are commuting to or from work in the morning or later this evening. Where we might have some issues, though, is across the mid-Atlantic, where we do have a threat for some severe weather. A severe thunderstorm warning in effect for parts of central Virginia right now. And we could see that severe storm coverage ramp up a little bit by the afternoon. Wind and the chance of an isolated tornado, those are our top two threats. Then we take you down towards the southeast. We do have some scattered showers and thunderstorms for the morning and heading into the afternoon. Some of this with a little bit of the moisture that's getting pulled up along this cold front boundary from Tropical Storm Bertha. But again, the heavy rain, the big time flash flooding, it's all staying off of the coast. So no major concerns there. Then we look at New Orleans and the overall airport status right now looking pretty good. Only 2% of the flights delayed, 3% of the flights canceled, but we could watch that change a little bit throughout the latter part of this afternoon as the wind gusts increase with Bertha's approach moving towards the west. Let's continue that conversation about Tropical Storm Bertha, who's set to make landfall in southeast Louisiana by this evening. You take a look at yesterday. Here's a time-lapse video showing you the conditions across St. George Island and Florida. So this storm continues to peel away from Florida. After yesterday, there were some areas that reported some storm surge around 1 to 2 feet across the Big Bend region. But now we start to turn our attention more so to Louisiana with that as it approaches the coast. In fact, as of this morning, in the latest advisory coming in, Bertha sits about 50 miles east-northeast of the mouth of the Mississippi River. Here, things are still moving pretty slow west at 5 miles per hour. Over the past 24 hours, we've been fluctuating between 3 and 5 miles per hour. And the wind gusts, at least the maximum sustained wind gusts, have come down to 50 miles per hour. The peak of the intensity reached 60 miles per hour yesterday. But there you can see most of the activity continues to be well south of the region. And still, that's going to be the same story here. And that's because we have northeasterly shear that continues to push a lot of the main impacts farther offshore. So that's a good place to be. Most of those impacts in terms of heavy rain and the strongest wind are going to remain offshore. But you can look at live radar this morning and you can see some of these outer bands that continue to pinwheel on in. This is just going to continue to be the nature of the forecast going forward, where you have these pockets of dry air, then you have the moisture. And overall, as you look at the state of things across parts of the Gulf Coast states, you're not seeing overly impactful rainfall. We do have maybe some heavier pockets making their way across Panama City. But I think at this point, Haley, that's kind of being picky and being a little bit generous. But you look at the overall cone forecast track as we continue to go through the next few days and then through the rest of the week, we see overall weakening. So that's a trend. As this storm is going to interact with the land, then it will continue to gradually weaken. But potentially the center of this storm could make it back over the Gulf. And that's when it could stay near 40 miles per hour, but then weakening still as it continues that westward journey into portions of Texas. Texas, though, I know you've been dealing with a lot of rain. Your impacts in terms of rain are not going to be quite as extensive of, say, what's going to remain with the heaviest rain offshore. And today, the Carolinas are also facing an increased risk for flash flooding, and some of that from moisture of Tropical Storm Bertha. It's helping to fuel it. We also have winds that are coming out of the due south, which is pulling in some moisture from the Atlantic. So it's compounding from two separate bodies of water, and it's all pooling across parts of North Carolina, Virginia, the Delmarva, even into a couple of corridors into South Carolina as well. But it's this cold front, the same front that caused all the significant weather across the Northeast yesterday. It's dragging its heels across the Southeast, and in doing so, helping to spark up some heavy rainfall rates at times. We're looking at anywhere between 1 to as much as 2 inches per hour rainfall rates. A couple of spots, though, could be more elevated than that. But it's this deep tropical moisture that's allowing for the rain to stack up, where at the end of this next, let's say, 24-hour period to 36-hour period, we could be looking at anywhere between 9 to maybe close to a foot of rain. I think a foot may be pushing that, but certainly one or two spots could see 9 inches of rain, which is enough to prompt some flash flooding. Where the bulk of the rain has been this morning is right through the Jersey Shore, but a lot of that, you can notice, has already since pushed offshore. But you do have that tail from that cold front that's setting up these storms, more so moving from the west to the east with that southerly progression. And in doing so, Melanie, it's creating multiple hours with heavy rain, and that's what's prompting the elevated risk for flash flooding.
6: Exactly. You have to go back 6 hours, and you can already see the amount of rain that we've picked up across portions of the Delmarva. So where you're seeing the red and the oranges, yellows indicating some higher amounts, potentially 5 to 8 in some of those radar estimated spots, then going back to 12 hours. You can see it kind of reaches that threshold where it's even higher. So the reason, and then going forward, why we have that flash flood threat at a level of 3 out of 4 today and through tomorrow. So Richmond today, be ready, and Charlotte tomorrow, Raleigh and Charlotte, you're also in question.
5: Severe storm threat today, a level 2 out of 5. We do have some questions on just how much instability that we are going to be able to get across North Carolina. I think where we can lock in a severe weather forecast is into Virginia, Delmarva. But for the Carolinas, we have some increased cloud cover this morning, and that's going to limit some of the intensity of the sun, which would in turn crank up the temperatures and increase your available storm energy. So that should hopefully hold things at bay a little bit, but certainly looking at some stronger storms already this morning, but could see that increasing throughout the afternoon. Big threats, though, going to be for wind and the chance of an isolated tornado. Hail not really on our radar for this event.
6: On Tuesday, powerful storms pummeled parts of the Northeast and Mid-Atlantic. Between flash flooding and tornadoes, it certainly was an active day across parts of the country. Get this, there were 87 total tornado warnings and 9 tornado reports issued across 6 different states. There was also more than 120 reports of flash flooding, including one flash flood emergency, and that occurred in West Virginia. So things really started yesterday morning, and it started with our first alert in Erie, Pennsylvania. But then after that, things just continued to increase in coverage, which can be expected. And you can kind of see that when you look at live radar over the rewind of the past 24 hours. Here's a look at all those reports coming on in. Most of these were coming in the form of damaging winds because that was our primary hazard. But then you saw all those tornado reports specifically around parts of Kentucky, Ohio, PA, West Virginia, closer to the coast as well. Even one of those reports that was near the Westchester and into the Connecticut area. So, interesting day yesterday, because then we also had the flash flooding and then reports of water rescues going on, as well as roads that were flooded out. But here, Haley, we'll start with some of those tornado reports in Troy Hills. There was video sent in of a tornado on the ground from a driving range. You also had another area. This was Interstate 80 and U.S. Route 206 in New Jersey, so Stanhope. And then even you travel farther down to the south, here you had some rain and then also that tornado warning.
5: Yeah, that low-level jet yesterday was really cranking, and just given my time going out storm tracking over the central plains, seeing the cloud deck so low. I mean, some parts of Manhattan were completely shrouded in that cloud cover. It's those more surface-based clouds that create an easier time for a tornado to form. It's when you have a cloud deck that's much higher into the atmosphere that tornadoes are a little bit more tricky to come by. So that's why really the low-level clouds and then plus that low-level jet, that two combo factors that I really think went into this being more of a prolific tornado maker for the Northeast, a region that would otherwise not see this many tornado reports in a given event.
6: And Buckhannon was one place that we were monitoring very closely. In this vicinity is where we had a flash flood and emergencies. Mm-hmm. It's the highest echelon of what you can get in terms of flash flooding. First responders receiving hundreds of calls for help. You had roads that were closed, including one of the main roads that was in and around Buckhannon. And so there you see one of those reports coming in of a swift water rescue underway for people. There's also an area that we've been watching, and this is going to be take us to one of the rivers, creeks that was in the immediate area. This takes us to Sand Run at Buckhannon. New all-time record crest, just to show you the amount of rain that we were dealing with and how it really stacked up yesterday.
5: And here are the headlines we're tracking now, sponsored by T-Mobile for Business. First up, Bertha, approaching Louisiana right now, bringing tropical storm force winds. But actually, the bigger threat is going to be to reduce some of those temperatures, seeing a weird combo of excessive heat warnings plus tropical storm alerts, the likes of which some of the National Weather Service offices in the area have never seen. It is a little bit odd. But for the New Orleans area, be prepared for a little bit of rain going into the afternoon. Then we head to the severe storm threat for the Mid-Atlantic. Not only is it a chance for some damaging winds and an isolated tornado, but we're also seeing some of that moisture from Bertha get yanked up the Mid-Atlantic. And so that is going to be increasing our third story, which is the flash flood potential for the Carolinas. Already a few spots across the Delmarva picking up close to 5 to as much as 8 inches of rain. But as that cold front sags south, taps into that moisture, some spots could get close to 9 inches of rain, a level 3 out of 4 for today and tomorrow. And then we'll start to dial back that flood threat, but something that we'll have on our radar. All that and more just ahead.
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1: Hey, I'm Ari Sarsalari, and today we're talking about flooding. You know, flooding is one of the top weather-related killers in the U.S. every year, which is why it's important to know the different types of flood alerts issued by the National Weather Service. So you have flooding and flash flooding. Regular flooding is when a body of water, like a lake, a river, a creek, or a stream, overflows onto dry land. Now, these types of floods typically don't have rushing water. A flash flood happens when heavy rain causes a big, fast rise in water levels. Now, flash flooding typically doesn't last that long, but it's so dangerous because of that rushing water. It can easily sweep away debris, vehicles, and even people. You never want to be unprepared for flooding, so make sure to download that Fox Weather app to stay up to date with the latest weather alerts. Fox Weather, weathering it together.
2: 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I'm Melanie Black.
3: And I'm Haley Meyer. Thanks so much for joining us. We are at the half hour now and still tracking Tropical Storm Bertha, a little bit of an abnormal tropical threat with heat alerts in New Orleans. This thing a little more sheared out, not dealing with any substantial flooding, but it is still our second named storm of the Atlantic season.
2: And you look at New Orleans this morning, there's that temperature already at 81 degrees. We have Marissa Torres. She's out there. She'll continue to give us live reports. In fact, we have crews that are on the ground spanned out across the Gulf Coast states. So we'll continue to be with this every step of the way until Bertha eventually dies out. But as of this morning, the latest update coming in with the 5 a.m. advisory, and this storm is still about 50 miles east-northeast of the mouth of the Mississippi River. So our attention now shifting more so into southeastern Louisiana, where this is expected to make it by this evening. And you look at the winds, maximum sustained winds at 50 miles per hour. So this has come down compared to yesterday, which had been forecast. It's still moving west at 5 miles per hour. So Haley, we're making more of that westward jog. If you were watching us yesterday, it was more of that northwestern journey, and now it's more west. And that's going to help to make this interact with land, along with some other factors to help to keep the intensity at bay.
3: Yeah, I mean, you can see, imagine if that big slug of moisture that's sitting in the North Gulf was further north and impacting the I-10 corridor, we'd be looking at a much different scenario. We'd be talking a lot more about the flash flood impacts. But for right now, because of that wind shear, because of the drier air that's coming in from the north, it's limiting a lot of the more significant impacts that a tropical storm would bring. Well, a couple of things that we're watching, though, the threat for some storm surge, and we do have those tropical storm warnings that are in effect. But the good news is, at least the trend for now, it's expected to weaken into a tropical depression, most likely, and that would be the biggest impact, let's say, to the east coast of Texas with some heavy rain. But there is still some room for change, so we'll kind of be monitoring the overall consensus where the models decide to trend. But right now, the

0: central southern portion of Louisiana. So that about midway point between New Orleans and Lake Charles, and then we'll continue to shift the zone for the impacts and times to be ready as we go forward overnight into tomorrow. So by tomorrow, we're talking about the coast of Texas to be prepared. And keep in mind that these tropical storm force winds extend about more than 100 miles outward of the center. So you're feeling those impacts ahead of the actual center of it.
1: Yeah, but I mean, overall, considering just how warm the waters are in the Gulf of America, the fact that this is having so much land interaction, the drier air, the wind shear, we could be talking about a whole different scenario. Exactly. So don't rule out the Gulf. It's always a very formidable force in terms of strengthening a tropical entity. So this is going to be a zone that we watch out for within the next couple of months. We're just now getting into the heart of hurricane season, really. But at this point, it just seems like we've got another 48 hours of Bertha making the more significant impacts, and then we'll start to dial things back. Let's talk about some of those impacts for a second. Some of them maybe a little bit more straightforward than others. You're looking at Fort Walton Beach, Florida. Those waves, big time breaking waves. You see those two red flags. So the beach is closed for business. No swimming. And that could be something you look at across the west coast of Florida, Florida's panhandle, and then even for spots like Orange Beach, Alabama, Gulf Shores, and even anywhere into Mississippi as well. And it's because of the onshore winds, it's helping to increase that rip current risk as well. So rip current's going to be one of those sneakier threats that you have to keep an eye out for, even if your beach day looks perfect. Those are some of the more minimal impacts, but still there. At this point, it's those outside feeder bands that are working its way through really the west coast of Florida at this point, Melanie. Some of them could create a slight issue for some flash flooding, but it would just be very isolated. And so that's why the flash flood threat is much lower for today and even into tomorrow as well. But notice on Thursday, we watched that spread into parts of southern Texas. That's an area that's vulnerable to flooding. It was just flooded out about a week ago. So we've got some spots that can't take on a ton of moisture. So the development of Bertha within the next couple of days are going to be imperative for Texans to watch out on the forecast.
0: Yeah, so exactly where that tracks, we'll be watching that very closely for you. Here's a closer look at those tropical storm warnings. You can see Pensacola stretching all the way to New Orleans, and you also have tropical storm watches that are farther west of that. Top wind gusts coming in above 55 miles per hour. So 57 mile per hour gusts reported at Panama City Beach and Alligator Point. And now as this continues to shift farther off to the west, then we turn our attention to potentially the Louisiana coast bearing the brunt of some of these strongest wind gusts. Although, I mean, the strongest still staying well offshore. You can see down to the south. So at least that's a bit of relief there in terms of storm surge. We saw 1 to 2 feet above normally dry ground yesterday across parts of the Big Bend region, and it could be up to 4 feet through parts of Louisiana and Mississippi.
1: Yeah, 2.5 feet as things stand this morning in Pensacola. And this is just an area you think about all of the bays and inlets, especially along the Louisiana coastline. And that is a lot more of a vulnerable spot to see some surge concerns. A lot of this going to be coinciding with high tide. So high tide going to be a lot more of a moment to watch within your local area. We could see some low-lying areas, spots that are normally dry on the immediate shoreline that could start to flood out. So Shell Beach, 2.7 feet worth of surge. That is the highest location, at least being reported right now in regards to Bertha. But as Melanie pointed out, about 2 to a max of 4 feet is the upper echelon of the surge forecast here.
0: We continue to follow the impacts of Bertha a lot in the conversation of what Bertha is doing in terms of weather. And these are going to be the indirect impacts for the Carolinas. There's an increased risk for tropical
1: watch within your local area. We could see some low-lying areas, spots that are normally dry on the immediate shoreline that could start to flood out. So Shell Beach, 2.7 feet worth of surge. That is the highest location, at least being reported right now in regards to Bertha. But as Melanie pointed out, about 2 to a max of 4 feet is the upper echelon of the surge forecast here.
0: We continue to follow the impacts of Bertha a lot in the conversation of what Bertha is doing in terms of weather. And these are going to be the indirect impacts for the Carolinas. There's an increased risk for tropical moisture to boost those rain totals today. That could trigger flash flooding. These areas are looking at a level 3 out of 4 flood threat as you take a peek across parts of North Carolina and into South Carolina. What you do notice there, a little bit of a breeze working through the palm trees. So let's start with a look at live radar. A lot of the activity pushing offshore, but you do have some ongoing storms working across parts of Virginia and just skimming the Delmarva Peninsula. A couple of alerts to watch out for. It looks like the severe thunderstorm warning that we did have for parts of Virginia

0: That has since expired, yes. But let's look at this flash flood warning, because this is one of the first warnings that we've had issued so far today. And this is due to a lot of rain that's falling in a short period of time. Bland, Tazewell counties in Virginia. Here you have estimated rainfall totals upwards 2 to 4 inches per hour. That's a lot of rain in a short period of time. So this is with a batch of rain that pushed out
1: location, at least being reported right now in regards to Bertha. But as Melanie pointed out, about 2 to a max of 4 feet is the upper echelon of the surge forecast here.
0: We continue to follow the impacts of Bertha, a lot in the conversation of what Bertha is doing in terms of weather. And these are going to be the indirect impacts for the Carolinas. There's an increased risk for tropical moisture to boost those rain totals today. That could trigger flash flooding. These areas are looking at a level 3 out of 4 flood threat as you take a peek across parts of North Carolina and into South Carolina. What you do notice there, a little bit of a breeze working through the palm trees. So let's start with a look at live radar. A lot of the activity pushing offshore, but you do have some ongoing storms working across parts of Virginia and just skimming the Delmarva Peninsula. A couple of alerts to watch out for. It looks like the severe thunderstorm warning that we did have for parts of Virginia, that has since expired. Yes, but let's look at this flash flood warning, because this is one of the first warnings that we've had issued so far today. And this is due to a lot of rain that's falling in a short period of time. Bland, Tazewell counties in Virginia. Here you have estimated rainfall totals upwards 2 to 4 inches per hour. That's a lot of rain in a short period of time. So this is with a batch of rain that pushed out of here. But now we have this ongoing area that's working on, and I'll put it into motion so you get an idea of what it looks like. So these storms moving over some of those same spots, more rain still to come.
1: Yeah, it's the orientation of these storms. It does have a slight southerly progressive movement to it, especially as that cold front continues to sag and work off of the southeast coast. But it's not moving south fast enough. This is almost kind of a stalled out, slow moving boundary. And so that's what's creating this consistency with heavy rainfall rates. And that's why our flash flood threat is a little bit more elevated, especially closer to the coast. But I mean, Melanie, this is a vulnerable area across parts of Appalachia. Anything where you've got the mountainous terrain, it can create a more rapid onset of flash flood conditions.
0: Now, we mentioned the Carolinas. So here you can see where's that zone of heaviest rain that sets up today for parts of southern Virginia and into northern Carolina. And then again, tomorrow, that threat, it's slowly shifting south, but it's still going to impact parts of northern Carolina. And that's just going to be your biggest threat. You're still going to have that risk spanning across the rest of the Carolinas. Similar to what we experienced across the Northeast yesterday, it's not only going to be that flood threat, but also that severe storm threat, Haley. And it's a level 2 out of 5 here, encompasses Richmond down to Norfolk.
1: Yeah, so a big threat today going to be for some damaging winds and the chance for an isolated tornado as a possibility here. Level 2 out of 5 overall, some layer of concern over the coverage of storms as they spread south into North Carolina, just given the lack of instability with some extra cloud cover this morning. But we are still going to be keeping a close watch on it throughout the day today. And tropical moisture from Bertha and thunderstorms are making things messy for travel across the Gulf and the East Coast. Raleigh-Durham Airport, winds north 10 miles per hour, 81 degrees, feels like 85. A little bit warm, I would say, for an early morning forecast. You can see that sun peering through just on the horizon. I think really the biggest airports right now, the Northeast. And it's not necessarily because of weather in the now, it was weather from the past. Some of the top delayed airports, New York City, JFK, and the top canceled airport is JFK as well. Washington, D.C., DCA, also dealing with a good influx of cancellations. We still have a chance of seeing some stronger storms working its way through the Delmarva, D.C. included in that throughout the afternoon. But overall, the Northeast are left out of some of the more significant impacts in terms of weather and the impact on travel. For New York, LaGuardia, JFK, Newark Airport, cloud base is fairly high, very different from yesterday where you could almost touch the clouds. That's how low they felt. Even when you're driving on the interstate, visibility 10 miles. So if your flight isn't canceled, it will likely take off today, but you do have those downstream effects and it's making travel a little bit more difficult. So just be mindful. Try and get to the airport a little bit early today because you might have more people waiting in line, trying to get into their maybe rebooked flight. For the Northeast, at least when it comes to travel today, not a bad story, but it's the Mid-Atlantic where we'll start to see some more influx of thunderstorm activity starting at about 2 o'clock, more widespread coverage. That could slow you down, and again, that potential for some flash flooding. Then we take you down towards the Southeast where this cold front that's creating the severe storms across the Mid-Atlantic, it's yanking up some of that moisture from Bertha, so we could see a couple of scattered thunderstorms that could slow down travel at major area airports, Birmingham, Atlanta, but really right up against the coast. New Orleans is the one airport to watch later this afternoon as it really starts to feel the effects of Tropical Storm Bertha, Melanie.
0: Still ahead, we're checking in on the tropics in the Pacific Basin, where we have our first hurricane of the season. Tropical activity has been bringing high surf to Southern California. The latest on the active Pacific season still ahead.
2: I'm Brian Norcross with a Hurricane HQ Minute on the most expensive hurricanes in recorded history. With dollar amounts adjusted to 2024 dollars, here's how they stack up. Hurricane Katrina is at the top of the list. Massive storm surge devastated coastal Mississippi while New Orleans was underwater. Number two is Harvey, mostly from the massive flooding in Metro Houston. Hurricane Ian is third from its trail of destruction across Florida in 2022. Maria is number four, the worst Puerto Rican hurricane since 1928. Superstorm Sandy comes in fifth. The largest Atlantic hurricane on record produced stunning storm surge on the Northeast coast. Ida, Irma, Andrew, Ike, and Ivan are the next five.
3: This Hurricane HQ Minute is presented by Belfour.
4: This is the sound of Claire cooking dinner at home. And that's the sound of a fraud alert from Wells Fargo flagging a charge for a pricey restaurant in Paris. Considering Claire isn't in Paris right now, that seemed odd to the bank and to Claire. Two taps later, Claire says nope to the charge and Wells Fargo is on the case. However you make money work, Wells Fargo can work with that.
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3: Welcome back into Fox Weather. I'm Haley Meyer here alongside Melanie Black this morning. Tropical storm Bertha heading west in the Gulf, and tropical storm conditions already being felt along the coast. Some of the top storm surge reports, over 2.5 feet of wind gusts over 50 miles per hour being felt. But the good news is the flash flood potential is fairly low. You're looking at two pictures, the one over in Grand Isle, Louisiana. Whew, that's gorgeous. I call it cloud candy, where you just could stare at it all day, especially with the little glaze of the sunlight starting to come through above it with the high-level cirrus clouds. For New Orleans, it's warm, feeling like 87 degrees, and you still have yet to crack into a lot of that sunshine. So it's going to be hot today, but actually it could be Bertha that brings you a little bit of relief. Bertha was at its peak intensity yesterday with over 60-mile-per-hour winds. At this point, it's been reduced to 50 miles per hour with the latest update that we got from the National Hurricane Center coming in at 5 o'clock. We'll get another round of information coming in the next hour and a half, 2 hours' time, so be sure to stay tuned for that. The outer rain bands are moving into the Gulf Coast, and that's our one chance at seeing some isolated flash flooding. But if you look at just where Bertha is at right now, running about 50 or so miles off the coast, now sort of running parallel to the Alabama Mississippi border. But when you look at this enhanced satellite, anywhere where you have these white dots there, that's showing you deep convection, cold cloud tops, so higher up into the atmosphere. And notice how that's well displaced to the south of where that surface circulation is. So showing some of the wind shear that is limiting Bertha in its development.
4: Which has been the nature of what we've been tracking while this has been active. And so that'll continue to be the case with the northeasterly wind shear. But you do see those overall outer bands continuing to bring some scattered showers. It's areas where you have the moisture, then you have the dry air, and that will continue to pinwheel in from Florida, points west all the way into Texas as we go forward through the rest of the day. So when you look at things that could potentially or not potentially intensify Bertha, well, you have the upper level winds that's limiting the intensity. And then we have high moisture content, at least in terms of the drier air working on in. But then you do have the warm water, Haley. So that's been something we've been watching closely, right? Those water temperatures that are conducive to further intensification, although at this point, it's going to remain a tropical storm.
3: Still on alert for parts of the East Texas coast, so just be prepared for the evolution.
4: We're also keeping a close eye on the Pacific Basin. Remnants of what was Tropical Storm Alida are bringing high waves to Southern California. While the high surf attracts more experienced surfers to the beach, lifeguards warn less experienced swimmers to take caution.
5: We want to caution them to realize that the people that they're seeing out there are well-versed in those type of conditions.
6: I think one of the most important things about surfing is knowing how to navigate the water, know when to go out, know when to kind of respect the ocean and go back in.
4: Obviously, Mission Beach, a popular spot this time of year as people want to go there for vacation. Why not? Southern California, always beautiful. But again, great tips from some of those emergency people that do respond on the scene there, including the lifeguards. Fausto is the Eastern Pacific's first hurricane of the season. The storm is forecast to become a Category 2 storm and then weaken heading into the weekend. So here you can look at the Pacific Basin. What we've been monitoring over the past few days has really been a Congo line of storms. But now it's Fausto, and then there's an area to watch that's going to follow in its heels, likely taking potentially that same track, has a 90% chance of development over the next 7 days. And here you can see our tropical threat, Haley, indicating that we have high confidence in what's going to happen with Fausto as we go forward. Still keeping those tropical characteristics as it's going to intensify and then gradually weaken as we go forward.
3: Yeah, we are tracking things out near Hawaii. Now, notice we do have a pool of cooler waters. And so the eventual lifespan of Fausto, although it does have some time to strengthen, and it should start to weaken as it approaches the shoreline of the United States in Hawaii. However, be prepared for those swells. So respect the ocean, as we heard from that one guest that we had on here at Fox Weather. But also just know that we could get an influx of some tropical rain. Hawaii is going to be the one spot to watch, though, as the typical motion of storms from the eastern Pacific, they get swung out further towards the west. And so while the majority of the United States is expecting to have more of a calmer hurricane season, the eastern Pacific, as we've known, really off to the races with Genevieve, which would be that next named storm right around the corner.
4: Yeah, following on its heels. So warm sea surface temperatures, you mentioned that light to moderate shear and a lot of moisture at the mid-level. So that's going to help for it to strengthen. And then you see that going forward where it's expected to maintain sustained winds at 100 miles per hour and then that gradual weakening as we go forward. But the National Weather Service office out of Honolulu has been monitoring this. And as we get closer to potentially some impacts, I'm sure they'll continue to have more updates. But 10 days out, they were already watching this. And here you can see that low-level spin to kind of get another evolution of where Fausto is going to go and where that area of watch is going to go. Looks like that could potentially hug the coast of Mexico a little bit closer. Severe storms swept through parts of the Northeast and Mid-Atlantic on Tuesday. Flash flooding turned roads into rivers across West Virginia. There was even one flash flood emergency issued in Upshur County, where parts of the Buchanan River are now sitting in major flood stage.
3: Parts of Connecticut got hit with flooding as well. You can see that roads were underwater in Westport as a few guys were attempted to move a stalled car out of the water. And then that flash flood warning was in effect for the area when these storms were taking shape, but lots of heavy rain across the Northeast.
4: Certainly, and it wasn't just the flooding. Multiple tornadoes were confirmed on Tuesday also. You're looking at a powerful tornado ripping through a Kentucky farm. You can even see debris swirling through the air as the tornado picks up steam. In total, there were 9 tornado reports across 6 states. You have experience covering this out in the field. What do you think of that?
3: Yeah, I mean, you know what? For New England, this is the time of year where you would expect to see some rotating storms, at least just thunderstorms in general. But the fact that we had multiple tornado reports in New England alone, in addition to Kentucky, it just speaks to the potency of this front and that low-level winds. But speaking of the Northeast, a possible tornado even struck one part of upstate New York. The damage is what you're looking at on your screen is possible tornado damage. This is in the small town of Purchase, but the National Weather Service is working to confirm and will investigate the scene later. They have to go out and determine, was this damaging winds or was this a tornado? And it's all about where the damage falls. Is it falling in this rotational pattern or is it all falling in one direction?
4: Yeah, so they'll go out there and assess that. And in total, there were over 200 reports of severe weather and more than 120 reports of flooding. There was at one point when I looked at my radar scope and just saw how many alerts there were.
3: Yes.
4: And I was thinking, well, we forecasted this correctly with the severe and flash flood potential. Quite an active day for those powerful storms yesterday.
3: Yeah, to say the least. So not surprising that we had a lot of area airports that were shut down for a time being. But we take things over to the Carolinas, where we continue the threat for some severe storms. The Carolinas facing not only the threat for tornadoes and damaging wind, but also for flash flooding. And some of this does have to do with Tropical Storm Bertha. We're watching as this cold front is helping to yank some of that moisture into parts of the southeast and up the I-95 corridor. And it's that coupled with winds coming out of the due south that is then going to create this moisture influx. And it's all consolidating over parts of mainly North Carolina and then heading into the Delmarva and parts of Virginia. We've already seen early this morning plenty of rain over 3 to 5 inches in a 12-hour period closer to the Delmarva. We'll start to watch that rain spread further south, but it could see similar totals. Right now, the National Weather Service and the WPC Weather Prediction Center highlighting anywhere between 4 to as much as 9 inches of rain in some spots. And even that, I think, could be underdoing it. But you need that cold front to create the lift, and you have all that moisture there. You can see where the storms have been throughout the morning, where a lot of them have pushed off of the East Coast, Melanie, by the time most folks are working their way through the morning. However, we do have a thin line of storms that'll start to set up later throughout the afternoon, and it's those training storms that'll be the most challenging, I would say, for the the afternoon and the threat for some flash flooding. But there's just a look at over the last 6 hours. We've got some pumpkin orange in there, which is highlighting anywhere between 5 to 8 inches radar estimated.
4: Which is a lot when you're still considering that. We still have more storms on the way. In fact, today and tomorrow, we have the greatest risk for flash flooding across parts of the Carolinas. So that does encompass areas around Richmond and into Raleigh tomorrow, too. And then we keep that flash flood risk going into Friday. But it's not just the flash flooding. Similar to yesterday, we also have that severe potential, 2 out of 5. Richmond down to Norfolk, that's where you are in that threat zone, too.
3: Yeah, right now, I think the higher confidence in the storms is going to be closer to the Delmarva, more so into Virginia. We have some question marks on the coverage of severe storms and the intensity for parts of North Carolina and South Carolina. A lot of that due to the excess cloud cover we're seeing this morning. When you have that moisture in effect, a lot of times it can create the cloudier skies, and then that will limit the daytime heating. So hopefully that limits some of the instability for the environment, but you can see things moving forward by the peak of the afternoon, 2, 3, 4, 5 o'clock, you'll start to see more of the daytime thunderstorms coupling up with that cold front. And so it's that compound effect that'll make things pretty stormy heading into tonight.
4: Thank you so much for joining us here on Fox Weather First. Make sure you download our Fox Weather app.
3: Yeah, and turn those notifications on to get some of the latest updates for your location. We'll keep you posted on all things severe weather, but also on Tropical Storm Bertha. For all seasons, for all America, we've got more Fox Weather on the way.
7: I'm Brian Norcross with a Hurricane HQ Minute about wind speeds and why tropical storm and hurricane thresholds begin with such weird numbers. Did it ever seem strange to you that technically tropical storms begin at 39 miles per hour and the hurricane threshold is 74? Why don't we use round numbers? Well, it goes back to British Admiral Francis Beaufort, who in 1807 published a scale to correlate wind speeds to sea conditions. Notice that Beaufort's force 12 means a hurricane. The scale told captains which sails to use as the winds got stronger. Full sails for light wind and no sails for hurricane force. Eventually, world meteorologists settled on an arcane formula to convert the Beaufort number to wind speed. This equation gives us meters per second, which we convert to knots, and then miles per hour. The history and the math give us the 39 and 74 mile per hour thresholds for tropical storms and hurricanes. But the National Hurricane Center only forecasts to the nearest 5. So 40 and 75 miles per hour are the numbers to remember.

0: to Fox Weather First. I'm Haley Meyer.
1: And I'm Melanie Black. We are focusing back in on our top story today. Tropical storm Bertha currently tracking west.
0: Yeah, at this point, Bertha formed in the eastern Gulf. That happened on Monday, but it has since triggered a tropical storm warning for New Orleans as it's set to make landfall somewhere across southeast Louisiana.
1: Speaking of the Gulf, we have our Fox Weather team. They'll be fanned out across the Gulf Coast, bringing you the ground truth through the duration of this storm as it continues to progress. So let's head first to the Big Easy. That's where we're going to check in on the ground with our Fox Weather meteorologist, Marissa Torres. Marissa, good morning to you. Bertha battling a lot of shear, and it's come down in intensity from where we were at yesterday.
2: System heading towards southeastern Louisiana. You'll take a weakening one and one that is looking really sloppy and one that also has the worst of the storms, the convection on the southern side of things. So when you look at some of the heaviest rain potential where maybe there is over a foot of rain, it's well offshore over the Gulf. So then you look at the northern side of it, the side we need to really pay attention to, and it looks a lot, well, less impressive. You have a lot more drier air getting scooped up into that. So that's going to limit the storms as we get into today. And it'll be interesting to see. Bertha's moving incredibly slow. So we wait for that approach towards the southeastern coast of Louisiana, waiting to see exactly where that center will land. But you also have to consider where the showers could fall, where the storms could swing on through, and where we could get some of the heavier rain. Because, of course, that placement will dictate strongest winds and highest rainfall potential. Where I am in New Orleans, the sun, it is coming up. We're waiting on it a little bit brighter out. And what we did not have yesterday, my friends, that we have, in fact, this morning, clouds, and a lot of them. So overcast skies, a little bit breezier this morning. I think at the airport we had a gust around 30 miles per hour already. And we're seeing Bertha get closer and bringing some of those winds with it. But I think the big thing and the oddity that we have with the forecast, a lot of comments about an impending tropical system that's also matched up with high heat. In fact, all of Louisiana with heat alerts. We have extreme heat warnings here in New Orleans and further off to the north. The one thing that could save us from this high heat and heat indices of 110, 115 would be the clouds and the rain from Bertha. But I don't think, you know, we're going to get a fully overcast washout of a day. I think it's going to be passing showers and storms as those fringes, outer bands go over and swing over the southern part of the state. Depending on how far north the cloud shield goes and the rain goes with it, maybe we'll get relief north of I-10, but really hot on the northern side of the state. And in terms of alerts, we also have the coastal flood advisory. There's no storm surge warning. We have a coastal flood advisory for those southeastern coastal communities in particular. So it would be areas lower Plaquemines Parish, lower St. Bernard Parish, eastern Orleans, St. Tammany Parish. These are the ones where we could get some inundation, especially with high tide. And remembering, Bertha is not a very strong storm, but it is large. It's wide. It's disorganized, and it's still sloshing up all the water in the Gulf. So it is going to try to bring that up to the coast. So we get through today, and maybe noticing some of the sea level rises already, and then we'll get into tomorrow morning. So those areas that are typically vulnerable and low lying, I would anticipate maybe some of those being inundated and maybe not passable as we get into tomorrow morning. But yeah, interesting stuff here in New Orleans as we wait on Bertha. I gotta say, guys, people are out running, trying to, I think, beat the heat, as they say, and just waiting to see how the day unfolds.
0: Well, Marissa, I'm impressed that you were able to make it to New Orleans, you know, given all of the storms in the Northeast and everything going on across the Southern Plains. Do you have anything to share about your travel experience, how you got so lucky? I know Craig was also planning to go down to the New Orleans area to help out with coverage along the Southeast coast. His flight got canceled. I mean, what was that chaos like?
2: So I bumped up my flight, but I know a lot of people are trying to do that on Monday. You know, we're here because there's this annual conference called the National Association of Hispanic Journalists, and this year it's in New Orleans. So we were already scheduled to be here. I just bumped up my flight, had the hotel already, but there's been a lot of issues, as you mentioned, coming out of the Northeast. We'll see how airports here respond to the winds. I talked to some people yesterday trying to get out. But overall, I mean, mine was fine. What's wild, Haley, Craig was not able to get out this morning. His flight was delayed again, in fact, canceled and moved to Thursday. So big impacts and more nasty weather coming out of the eastern side of the country today.
0: Yeah, I was flying out of the Tampa International Airport coming to the Northeast, and the pilot said we have 4 hours to get back to New York or no one's going home. So lucky that we were all able to make it where we needed to go, but poor Craig, our thoughts are with him right now. Marissa, thanks so much for the update. We'll check back in with you later. Let's talk about some of the impacts. Yes, travel is going to be a concern. Even when I was in Florida, I had a lot of people from Louisiana walking up to me saying, I'm flying back to Louisiana on Tuesday or Wednesday. Is my flight going to be okay? My answer was, maybe. But the good news is that the area of circulation and the biggest impacts is well off into the northern Gulf. So we're not seeing anything more substantial than tropical storm force gusts and some lower-lying storm surge for parts of the Gulf Coast. However, it is still going to be at least enough of an impact that people are going to talk about it. There's a lot of chatter going on. Anytime you have a tropical entity, whether it's impacting land or not, Melanie, people talk about it. It's the talk of the town. Right now, we've got a couple of those outer bands. You have this loop of moisture wrapping around into that center, pulling through parts of Mobile, Alabama, so a little bit more widespread coverage in the rain. But because it's moving so slow, there could be that concern of the rain starting to pile up a little bit. But overall, I think that the storm surge is going to be our biggest threat for any kind of a flooding issue.
1: Definitely. And we saw some of that already yesterday through parts of the Big Bend where there were storm surges 1 to 2 feet still across the Florida coast. You're seeing 2.5 feet above normally dry ground level for Pensacola. Then we start to turn our attention to these more vulnerable pockets across Louisiana where you're starting to see a little bit more in terms of the water rise than typically you would see. So again, we watch where we have those storm surge alerts going on. Storm surge warning encompasses parts of Mississippi and southeastern Louisiana where it could eventually reach up to 4 feet. This thing, Bertha, closing in on about 50 miles still east-northeast of the Mississippi River. So the storm surge also has to do with the tide cycles, too, for each day.
0: Yeah, watching that, you know, Pensacola, Mobile, we'll start to trim away those tropical storm warnings likely within the next day or so. But then the areas under the tropical storm watch, New Iberia, Cameron, that's where we might start to see the tropical storm warnings get extended a little bit further out towards the west. However, I say that with a caveat that this storm is expected to weaken and become just a tropical depression or just the remnants of Bertha. And that would still bring rain to parts of the I-10 corridor and the Texas coast, but maybe not enough to warrant a tropical storm warning. Top wind gusts so far, though, have been over 50 miles per hour. No hurricane force wind gusts, so good news there. But, you know, tropical storm force winds extending about 115 miles from the center of circulation.
1: A lot of talk about Bertha, and now we'll talk about the indirect impacts from the storm as you take a live look. Well, not live look. This was yesterday at Avon Beach, North Carolina. In fact, some similar scenes, if we take a live look today, will eventually look like that as we're monitoring the indirect impacts for the Carolinas. Here's the thing. Tropical moisture is going to boost the rain totals today. That could trigger flooding. We've already seen that, but not for the Carolinas just yet. Across parts of Virginia through this morning, there are multiple areas that are looking at a level 3 out of 4 flood threat, not just today, but continuing into tomorrow. A lot of the activity continuing to push offshore, but it's still a loud start if you're waking up across coastal Virginia. But here, I want to take you more so into the western portion of the state. That's where we've been monitoring this flash flood warning. Initially, we had a severe thunderstorm warning across Virginia near the Richmond area. That has since expired, but maybe for you, you're joining us because it woke you up this morning. But let's travel further off to the west. This one I've been monitoring Bland and Tazewell counties, and this one is due to the amount of rain already fallen in this immediate spot. So you look at some of the information that's being provided here, and this one is going to run until 11 a.m. Eastern time. That's because we had expected rainfall rates of 2 to 4 inches in just an hour. That's a lot of rain in a short period of time. You had this batch that pushed off and then another batch working on through. And that might just be the nature of some of these storms and the overall movement through the rest of today.
0: Right now, that flood threat sits at a level 3 out of 4, but it's closer to the coast, not exactly where we have those flash flood warnings right now. But where those warnings are in Bland County and Tazewell County, Virginia, we also have some of the elevation, the topography there that makes that area a little bit more vulnerable. But it's this training effect of these storms. That cold front's going to take its time, almost a stalled or slowed front. So it's crawling off of the coast. And because of that, it will keep heavy rain overhead for multiple hours strung together. A couple of roads and infrastructure already seeing some closures right now. So the early onset of more significant flash flood concerns are already starting to begin. So maybe we do get an upgrade from a level 3 to a level 4. Won't totally rule that out, but a lot of this, Melanie, is due to Bertha and that moisture getting ranked north, but also some of the moisture coming in from the Atlantic pooling right over parts of Virginia and North Carolina.
1: Yeah, anytime you have those dual sources coming on in, that just leads to that flash flood threat. So here we go through this evening, continuing to keep these showers and storms around. And it's hard to depict exactly where you're going to get some of the heaviest rain by city pinpoint, but the overall general consensus is that over the next few days, we'll really be watching a lot of this activity continue to slide across the Carolinas. And when you join us tomorrow morning, we pick up the conversation. We'll still be monitoring these storms. I do want to, we're wrapping things up, but I just want to show you the overall projected amount of precipitation to give you an idea of why this is going to be a flash flood concern. And there you can see some of the deeper oranges indicating potential for 5 to 8 inches of rain.
0: And severe storms out east caused flight delays and cancellations yesterday, but it still is having a ripple effect today. Coming up, we're checking on travel conditions at airports across the country. Fox Weather First, we'll be right back.
3: Strengthening overnight into a catastrophic Category 5 hurricane.
4: So many catastrophic aspects.
5: That's a top 10 storm on record.
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8: Brutal conditions right now. Intense hurricane force winds.
9: We're looking at the worst conditions that we've seen since it came ashore.
10: It feels like little pins and needles.
11: We need to be prepared. You know, the hardworking folks over here are saving lives.
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0: This is the sound of Claire cooking dinner at home. And that's the sound of a fraud alert from Wells Fargo flagging a charge for a pricey restaurant in Paris. Considering Claire isn't in Paris right now, that seemed odd to the bank and to Claire. Two taps later, Claire says nope to the charge and Wells Fargo is on the case. However you make money work, Wells Fargo can work with that.
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2: I'm Brian Norcross with a Hurricane HQ Minute, looking back on Hurricane Harvey, which made its first landfall in the U.S. on the evening of August 25th, 2017. Harvey produced the most rainfall ever measured in a tropical system in the United States. About 5 feet of rain fell in Nederland, Texas. A steadily strengthening tropical storm was forecast up to landfall, but Harvey found a patch of extra warm water and exploded into a Category 4. And another concern was developing. Harvey was forecast to stall once it moved inland. Friday night, Hurricane Harvey made landfall near the town of Rockport, Texas, with peak winds estimated at 130 miles per hour. As Harvey's winds were ripping across the coastal areas north of Corpus Christi, the flooding concern from days of heavy rain across southeast Texas, including Metro Houston, was increasing. But nobody imagined the stunning rainfall that overwhelmed Houston's flood control systems. The initial forecast of 20 inches of rain seemed like a lot, until the forecast was increased to 40 inches and finally 50. For 5 days, the water poured from the sky, peaking at over 6 inches an hour. Over 300,000 homes and businesses were flooded, and an estimated 500,000 cars as well. The bill from Harvey is only behind Katrina, with damages totaling over $150 billion in modern dollars. And most of the damage came when Harvey was only a tropical storm.
3: This Hurricane HQ Minute is presented by Belfour Property Restoration, restoring more than property.
4: Welcome back into Fox Weather First. I'm Haley Meyer. We've got tropical moisture from Bertha and thunderstorms that are making things messy for travelers across the Gulf and the East Coast. Right now, no active airport events, which is nice, but we are still dealing with the ripple effect from yesterday's thunderstorms across the Northeast, and that's spreading to some travel concerns all across the country. If you look at our FlightAware misery map, cancellations, delays, it is a fairly high number, and a lot of that coming from the East Coast, where we just have so many people trying to get out. And from yesterday, we've seen some of the top delays being over 15 hours before the flight was eventually canceled. Currently, how things stack up for Newark, LaGuardia, JFK, visibility looking good. That cloud deck a little bit low, but still nothing that should delay or cancel your flight anywhere further. So whether or not you're inhibitor today, but again, 6% of flights out of the area airports, 214 seeing cancellations, a lot of them from the early morning. Throughout the afternoon, things should get a little bit better. Then you head down towards the Washington, D.C. area and into Baltimore, where winds are calm, visibility is good, cloud base is great, but we also have D.C. being the second top canceled airport, DCA, out of the entire country, 70 there. Again, the ripple effects. In contrast, though, to the Northeast, parts of the mid-Atlantic here, you'll actually watch the delays likely increase throughout the afternoon with a threat for some severe storms for parts of the mid-Atlantic. Maybe you're not flying. If you are getting in a car and you're driving, we do see a couple of scattered storms already this morning producing some flash flood concerns, a couple of road closures as well, more so into Appalachia. So if you're driving through some of the more elevated terrain, but that will again start to head off towards the coastline with a threat for some severe storms later this afternoon and into the evening. As far as the southeast goes, a lot of Bertha's moisture going to be hugging the I-10 and areas south, although we could see some delays out of New Orleans given the winds that are starting to increase with Bertha's approach, with an eventual landfall somewhere across the southeast coast.
5: Going back to Tropical Storm Bertha, who's set to make landfall in southeast Louisiana this evening, you're taking a look at the time lapse on St. George Island yesterday in Florida. And there you can see the conditions and the clouds increasing, visibility dropping off as well. So here's the thing, the advisory coming in from 5 a.m. of Bertha. Bertha continues to move west with tropical storm conditions expected to continue across the northern Gulf Coast. This is still about 50 miles east-northeast of the mouth of the Mississippi River. River. Bertha's still moving slowly west at 5 miles per hour. Yesterday was the peak intensity with maximum sustained winds at 60 miles per hour. Now we have it down to 50 miles per hour. And as it continues to interact with land, it will gradually weaken as we go forward with the forecast period. So the peak of it was yesterday. Now, yet again, what we've been monitoring and have been monitoring through the life cycle of Bertha has been the shear that's been pushing a lot of this activity, tilting the storm and pushing most of the activity in terms of the heavy rain and the wind south. So over the Gulf, where you have buoys, you don't have much anything else. So luckily, not impacting people. But what you will see is you do have these areas of moisture pinwheeling around the center of that low pressure. So that'll continue to toss some scattered showers into the Gulf Coast region. Here's the overall track of Bertha, and there you can see the weakening. Again, by this evening, expected to make it across southeastern Louisiana. So as it interacts with the land environment, which is not what a tropical storm wants, it wants to stay over the warmer Gulf waters, it will slightly weaken, but it could move yet again that center of it back over the Gulf before it continues to dissipate into Texas. And even though you see this heading into Houston, as we look at some of the overall impacts and some of the heaviest rain, at this point, again, it's something still worth watching based on where that exact track is. The heaviest rainfall still remaining offshore and maybe scooting some of the coast. But there you can see the deepest shadings there and likely not across Texas. On Tuesday, powerful storms pummeled parts of the Northeast and Mid-Atlantic. Between flash flooding and tornadoes, it certainly was an active day across parts of the country. Get this, there were 87 total tornado warnings and 9 tornado reports issued across 6 different states. There was also more than 120 reports of flash flooding, including one flash flood emergency, and that occurred in West Virginia. So things really started yesterday morning, and it started with our first alert in Erie, Pennsylvania. But then after that, things just continued to increase in coverage, which can be expected. And you can kind of see that when you look at live radar over the rewind of the past 24 hours. Here's a look at all those reports coming on in. Most of these were coming in the form of damaging winds because that was our primary hazard. But then you saw all those tornado reports specifically around parts of Kentucky, Ohio, PA, West Virginia, closer to the coast as well. Even one of those reports that was near the Westchester and into the Connecticut area. So, interesting day yesterday, because then we also had the flash flooding and then reports of water rescues going on, as well as roads that were flooded out. But here, Haley, we'll start with some of those tornado reports in Troy Hills. There was video sent in of a tornado on the ground from a driving range. You also had another area. This was Interstate 80 and U.S. Route 206 in New Jersey, so Stanhope. And then even you travel farther down to the south, here you had some rain and then also that tornado warning.
6: Yeah, that low-level jet yesterday was really cranking, and just given my time going out storm tracking over the central plains, seeing the cloud deck so low. I mean, some parts of Manhattan were completely shrouded in that cloud cover. It's those more surface-based clouds that create an easier time for a tornado to form. It's when you have a cloud deck that's much higher into the atmosphere that tornadoes are a little bit more tricky to come by. So that's why really the low-level clouds and then plus that low-level jet, that two combo factors that I really think went into this being more of a prolific tornado maker for the Northeast, a region that would otherwise not see this many tornado reports in a given event.
5: And Buckhannon was one place that we were monitoring very closely. In this vicinity is where we had a flash flood and emergencies. Mm-hmm. It's the highest echelon of what you can get in terms of flash flooding. First responders receiving hundreds of calls for help. You had roads that were closed, including one of the main roads that was in and around Buckhannon. And so there you see one of those reports coming in of a swift water rescue underway for people. There's also an area that we've been watching, and this is going to be take us to one of the rivers, creeks that was in the immediate area. This takes us to Sand Run at Buckhannon. New all-time record crest, just to show you the amount of rain that we were dealing with and how it really stacked up yesterday.
6: And we have team coverage along the Gulf Coast as we track a tropical storm, Bertha. It's moving west towards Louisiana right now, expecting a landfall sometime in the near future. Peak impacts, though, storm surge over 2.5 feet for parts of southeast Louisiana. We've got team coverage every step of the way. Fox Weather First, we'll be right back.
7: 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We're back. 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
0: This is the sound of Claire cooking dinner at home. 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Considering Claire isn't in Paris right now, that seemed odd to the bank and to Claire. Two taps later, Claire says nope to the charge and Wells Fargo is on the case. 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
3: 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I'm Haley Meyer.
4: And I'm Melanie Black. We are focusing back in on our top story today. Tropical storm Bertha that's currently tracking west.
3: Yeah, at this point, Bertha still very slow moving, but it does have a lot of wind shear that's impacting this system and making some of the worst of the impacts actually further off into the northern Gulf. But it has triggered tropical storm warnings for Mobile, Alabama, as it continues to churn towards the southeast coast of Louisiana.
4: And speaking of the Gulf, we have our Fox weather team fanned out along the coast. We are going to continue bringing you the latest and the ground truth as this storm progresses. We will be with you every step of the way. So let's check in on Alabama. That's where we find Fox Weather senior correspondent Robert Ray. Robert, you've been on the move. First you were in Florida, now you're in Alabama. How is it out there?
5: Yeah, on the move indeed. Good morning from Dauphin Island to Barrier Island, just off of Mobile Bay. As tropical storm warnings are in play, and tropical storm Bertha out at sea here in the Gulf of America, about 50 miles or so from the mouth of the Mississippi, tracking to the west, to the finger of Louisiana, where Venice, Port Sulphur, and then Grand Isle is to the west. As you see the water coming in, we just went through high tide, and it's still getting pushed in pretty hard. As Dino pans the Gulf here right now. Now, we've seen storm surge or push, onward push of at least 2.5 feet in Florida yesterday. And we look at some of the video yesterday from Fort Walton Beach. Double red flag warnings up. These waters and the rip tides, rip currents, very dangerous. Nobody should be out. Winds kicking a little bit here this morning, anywhere between 25 and 40 miles an hour. Out there at sea, the biggest gust we've had, close to 60 miles an hour. And that was yesterday. So this system, as it makes its way over to the state of Louisiana, likely a landfall to the south of New Orleans somewhere on that finger. Like I said, that is southeast Louisiana. It's a very fragile area. There's marshes, there's bayous. The Mississippi River runs right up it, and it's all low-lying. We don't expect catastrophic impacts, but impacts nonetheless, and people need to keep their guard up. For flooding on roadways and potential for some of these outer bands and these squalls to come in with rain. We're going to continue to monitor from Dauphin Island here. Hey, you know, we may make a move to that finger of Louisiana at some point later to try to catch it, intercept it, track it, any way you want to look at it. We're following Bertha throughout the beginnings to the ends of its origins. Back to you.
3: Yeah, Robert, I mean, you've been traveling along the Gulf Coast. Can you maybe share a little bit of insight on what some of those lower-lying areas look like getting down to the beach location? When is high tides? I know that, coupled with some of the storm surge impacts, is going to be kind of the peak time to see issues for folks who live in this area.
5: Well, we just had high tide at 6 a.m. Central here, so we're in the clear on that. I could tell you this, we're on the west end of Dauphin Island, which is normally the area that floods. And by the way, this island just got torn apart, caught apart by Hurricane Katrina and Gustav back in 2008. Both of those, I was to the west in Mississippi and then Louisiana. But I believe that we're in the clear as far as flooding goes here on Dauphin Island. We would have already seen that, though these Gulf of America will continue to look like this. Hey, if there's a silver lining on this, we don't have a ton of rain falling in the area. Breezy conditions, obviously, with gusts in the 30s, but no significant rain. And hey, that is the best.

0: down, tree limbs, isolated power outages. We all know conditions can change very quickly, so we just want everyone to stay informed, and we hope most of that rainfall and those impacts stay offshore.
1: Yeah, absolutely. And when it comes to flash flooding and with rainfall rates close to 2+ inches per hour, flash flooding can happen quickly. What are some of the preparations that you guys are making ahead of Bertha's landfall so that you can have a quick response if it is needed?
0: Absolutely. So our city emergency operations center was activated yesterday. All of our agency partners have been brought in. We work closely with other agencies like the Sewage and Water Board. They're involved as well. And so the pumps, all of that equipment gets tested. All of our public safety agencies get ready for any potential impacts in the city.
2: Are there certain areas where you're seeing that potential for the highest risk for severe flash flooding or even that coastal storm surge? And what are you saying to people that live in that area?
0: Certainly, the highest risk remains along our coastal communities outside of the city's urban core. But we still have a lot of low-lying areas, underpasses throughout the city. And so we pay attention to those in particular. If we need to close those down because of high water, we will dispatch units to do that.
1: And New Orleans, I mean, not only home to millions of people, but you also have a lot of tourists that come into the area year-round. Where can people get real-time information and updates directly from your emergency operations center so that everybody can stay as informed and prepared as possible throughout the bulk of this storm?
0: Absolutely. We are asking everyone to follow NOLA Ready on all the social media platforms. They can text NOLA Ready to 77295, and they'll receive those real-time alerts from the city's emergency operations center. We're also available, again, at ready.nola.gov is the website they can go to. They can sign up for alerts and see a lot of information, including pump status from the Sewage and Water Board, power utilities. All of that information is contained on those dashboards.
2: Well, you certainly have had your experience, so it sounds like you have those preparations in full check. We'll be thinking about you over the next 24 to 48 hours in the community. Derek Hessen, thank you so much for joining us with that vital information. Yep. Let's continue the conversation about Bertha, because there are going to be some indirect impacts across the Carolinas where there's an increased risk for tropical moisture to boost rain totals today, and that could trigger some flash flooding. Some of these areas you're looking at are already seeing a level 3 out of 4 flood threat today, and some zones are back in that same threat for tomorrow. So let's start with a live look at our radar, and here you can see a lot of the activity continues to push offshore, but waking up to some thunderstorms across parts of Virginia. Any severe thunderstorm warning that we had earlier that has since expired, and that's been the only one we've been watching this morning. But let's take you into that flash flood warning that you see throughout parts of western Virginia. And this is one we've been monitoring for the past couple of hours for Bland and Tazewell counties. And this is due to rain that has already fallen in the immediate area. And the National Weather Service office out of here was forecasting the potential for anywhere from 2 to 4 inches of rainfall per hour. That's a lot, Haley.
1: Yeah.
2: And so we still have these pockets. I'll put this into motion so you can see the track of these storms, still have storms that could move through this vicinity, adding to that rain total.
1: Yeah, it's spots like this where you see rain this morning, and then when you have more of the expansive coverage of thunderstorms this afternoon, they could be quicker to flood. But right now, our main focus is going to be more so towards the Atlantic coast and really right up against the coastline, where not only is it the threat for flash flooding, heavy rainfall rates, but also the threat for some strong to severe storms.
2: Yeah, there you can see some of that tropical moisture that's coming in from Bertha, and then you also have the moisture coming in from the Atlantic. So anytime you have two sources of moisture, plus you've got this front that's just in the boundary area, that's going to help to squeeze out all that available moisture, and there's certainly some to work with. Before we go into the timing, you had mentioned the severe weather component of it. It's going to be similar to yesterday where we had this dual threat.
1: Yeah. Yeah, absolutely. I mean, the peak threat for today is for damaging winds, but you could see a couple of isolated tornadoes. Won't rule that out. We do have that low-level jet that's going to help to get things going by the mid-afternoon. But I will say there is a couple of question marks on the level of instability, especially into the Carolinas, so hopefully that tapers things off, just given the extra cloud cover this morning. Where we're a little bit more solidified in the threat for some severe storms is more so into the Delmarva region with some of the scattered thunderstorms.
2: Here we take it into the afternoon so you can get an idea of what you can expect. And it looks like a lot of this activity, especially for the Carolinas, possibly in parts of Virginia, you have those thunderstorms moving over some of the same spots, which is the reason being that flash flood risk is going to be higher. And then it's likely going to continue overnight and into tomorrow. But the thing is, the overall highest threat continues.

0: continues to sag slowly down to the south and into portions of the southeast by the time we get through the end of the week. In total, taking this all the way out through Saturday, you can see parts of the Carolinas and parts of southern Virginia could pick up anywhere from 5 to potentially 8 or more inches of rain.
1: And still ahead, we're checking in on the tropics in the Pacific Basin, where we have our first hurricane of the season. Tropical activity has been bringing high surf to Southern California as well. The latest on the active Pacific season still ahead. We'll be right back.
2: I'm Brian Norcross with a Hurricane HQ Minute about the new AI computer forecast models at hurricanes. AI models landed with a big splash in 2025, becoming a valuable forecasting resource. This graph represents the 2025 average errors in the predictions made by the various computer models. The lower on the graph, the better. That line with the lowest errors in almost every time period represents the forecasts by the Google DeepMind AI system. By the end of the hurricane season, when Hurricane Melissa was threatening Jamaica, the Hurricane Center was regularly mentioning the Google model as a factor in its thinking. The Google DeepMind model is trained on some 50 years of global weather data and data from almost 5,000 hurricanes and tropical systems. The AI notices the patterns that make the storms tick, and in 2025 produced 50 possible tracks at each forecast time. The final Google forecast was made by averaging those possible tracks. And now the model has been expanded to produce 1,000 possible outcomes, the next step in the AI revolution in tropical forecasting. And a disclosure, I had a very small role as a trusted tester and a consultant on the Google DeepMind project. Fox Weather for...
3: This is the sound of Lucy staying on top of her spending. 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

0: This is the sound of Claire cooking dinner at home. And that's the sound of a fraud alert from Wells Fargo flagging a charge for a pricey restaurant in Paris. Considering Claire isn't in Paris right now, that seemed odd to the bank and to Claire. Two taps later, Claire says nope to the charge and Wells Fargo is on the case. However you make money work, Wells Fargo can work with that.
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3: Hey, I'm Ari Sarsalari, and today we're talking about flooding. You know, flooding is one of the top weather-related killers in the U.S. every year, which is why it's important to know the different types of flood alerts issued by the National Weather Service. So you have flooding and flash flooding. Regular flooding is when a body of water, like a lake, a river, a creek, or a stream, overflows onto dry land. Now, these types of floods typically don't have rushing water. A flash flood happens when heavy rain causes a big, fast rise in water levels. Now, flash flooding typically doesn't last that long, but it's so dangerous because of that rushing water. It can easily sweep away debris, vehicles, and even people. You never want to be unprepared for flooding, so make sure to download that Fox Weather app to stay up to date with the latest weather alerts. Fox Weather, weathering it together.
4: Welcome back into Fox Weather. I'm Haley Meyer here alongside Melanie Black. Tropical Storm Bertha heading west in the Gulf, and tropical storm conditions are being felt along the coast already. We're expecting a landfall at some point today. The storm heading towards Louisiana. We are could be talking about minor to moderate coastal flooding expected there as well. Showing you two pictures, Grand Island, Louisiana, and New Orleans, both of which, otherwise pretty gorgeous morning. You do have some extra cloud cover, which is helping out the New Orleans area with their heat, actually under excessive heat warning. So depending upon how much cloud cover we can get to work its way into Louisiana, that should help them out a little bit. So it's not all bad in regards to Bertha. It's actually delivering some much needed moisture to parts of Florida's west coast, but it is going to continue to drift off towards the west. At this point, with the latest update, that was as of 5 o'clock this morning from the National Hurricane Center. It is moving at 5 miles per hour, so a slow crawl for a tropical storm, and at 50 miles per hour. So it is expected to travel along this weakening path due to the wind shear, some drier air, and interaction with land. But the warmer waters, the one thing that could keep Bertha alive for a longer duration. And there has been, at least yesterday evening, more of a model, I wouldn't say consensus, but a model shift that the center of circulation could stay over the warmer waters of the northern Gulf. Now, still a lot up for debate beyond the 72-hour window. We'll see what happens moving forward. But I will say, if you are along the east coast of Texas, just something you want to be looking at and checking in on the later forecasts. The enhanced satellite really showing the effects of that wind shear. We have the center of circulation, but all of the deep convection off towards the south. And that's actually where we have a lot of our heavy rainfall as well. So thankfully, it's not impacting land, which is drastically limiting our flash flood potential. Still a level 1 out of 4, where you could get some training bands that set up and produce a few hours worth of heavy rainfall rates. But for now, fairly calm. I will say the only spot where maybe it's raining pretty consistent is near Mobile, Alabama, but it is more of a light, moderate precip as opposed to torrential downpours. Bertha, though, again, making its quick approach to New Orleans, it will increase the winds across the Gulf Coast there as well, and it's the push inland that's creating storm surge up to anywhere between 1 to as much as 4 feet. Wind shear working against it, moisture also not very high coming from the south and the north, but again, it's the warm waters of over 80 degrees that's helping to support it.
5: We're also keeping a close eye on the Pacific Basin. Remnants of what was Tropical Storm Alida are bringing high waves to Southern California. While the high surf attracts more experienced surfers to the beach, lifeguards warn less experienced swimmers to take caution.
6: We want to caution them to realize that the people that they're seeing out there are well-versed in those type of conditions.
7: I think one of the most important things about surfing is knowing how to navigate the water, know when to go out, know when to kind of respect the ocean and go back in.
5: Obviously, Mission Beach, a popular spot this time of year as people want to go there for vacation. Why not? Southern California, always beautiful. But again, great tips from some of those emergency people that do respond on the scene there, including the lifeguards. Fausto is the Eastern Pacific's first hurricane of the season. The storm is forecast to become a Category 2 storm and then weaken heading into the weekend. So here you can look at the Pacific Basin. What we've been monitoring over the past few days has really been a Congo line of storms. But now it's Fausto, and then there's an area to watch watch that's going to follow in its heels, likely taking potentially that same track, has a 90% chance of development over the next 7 days. And here you can see our tropical threat, Haley, indicating that we have high confidence in what's going to happen with Fausto as we go forward. Still keeping those tropical characteristics as it's going to intensify and then gradually weaken as we go forward.
4: Yeah, we are tracking things out near Hawaii. Now, notice we do have a pool of cooler waters. And so the eventual lifespan of Fausto, although it does have some time to strengthen, it should start to weaken as it approaches the shoreline of the United States in Hawaii. However, be prepared for those swells. So respect the ocean, as we heard from that one guest that we had on here at Fox Weather. But also just know that we could get an influx of some tropical rain. Hawaii is going to be the one spot to watch, though, as the typical motion of storms from the eastern Pacific, they get swung out further towards the west. And so while the majority of the United States is expecting to have more of a calmer hurricane season, the eastern Pacific, as we've known, really off to the races with Genevieve, which would be that next named storm right around the corner.
5: Yeah, following on its heels. So warm sea surface temperatures, you mentioned that light to moderate shear and a lot of moisture at the mid-level. So that's going to help for it to strengthen. And then you see that going forward where it's expected to maintain sustained winds at 100 miles per hour and then that gradual weakening as we go forward. But the National Weather Service office out of Honolulu has been monitoring this. And as we get closer to potentially some impacts, I'm sure they'll continue to have more updates. But 10 days out, they were already watching this. And here you can see that low-level spin to kind of get another evolution of where Fausto is going to go and where that area of watch is going to go. Looks like that could potentially hug the coast of Mexico a little bit closer. Severe storms swept through parts of the Northeast and Mid-Atlantic on Tuesday. Flash flooding turned roads into rivers across West Virginia. There was even one flash flood emergency issued in Upshur County, where parts of the Buchanan River are now sitting in major flood stage.
4: Parts of Connecticut got hit with flooding as well. You can see that roads were underwater in Westport as a few guys were attempted to move a stalled car out of the water. And then that flash flood warning was in effect for the area when these storms were taking shape, but lots of heavy rain across the Northeast.
5: Certainly, and it wasn't just the flooding. Multiple tornadoes were confirmed on Tuesday also. You're looking at a powerful tornado ripping through a Kentucky farm. You can even see debris swirling through the air as the tornado picks up steam. In total, there were 9 tornado reports across 6 states. You have experience covering this out in the field. What do you think of that?
4: Yeah, I mean, you know what? For New England, this is the time of year where you would expect to see some rotating storms, at least just thunderstorms in general. But the fact that we had multiple tornado reports in New England alone, in addition to Kentucky, it just speaks to the potency of this front and that low-level winds. But speaking of the Northeast, a possible tornado even struck one part of upstate New York. The damage is what you're looking at on your screen is possible tornado damage. This is in the small town of Purchase, but the National Weather Service is working to confirm and will investigate the scene later. They have to go out and determine, was this damaging winds or was this a tornado? And it's all about where the damage falls. Is it falling in this rotational pattern or is it all falling in one direction?
5: Yeah, so they'll go out there and assess that. And in total, there were over 200 reports of severe weather and more than 120 reports of flooding. There was at one point when I looked at my radar scope and just saw how many alerts there were.
4: Yes.
5: And I was thinking, well, we forecasted this correctly with the severe and flash flood potential. Quite an active day for those powerful storms yesterday.
4: Yeah, to say the least. So not surprising that we had a lot of area airports that were shut down for a time being. But we take things over to the Carolinas where we continue the threat for some severe storms. The Carolinas facing not only the threat for tornadoes and damaging wind, but also for flash flooding. And some of this does have to do with Tropical Storm Bertha. We're watching as this cold front is helping to yank some of that moisture into parts of the Southeast and up the I-95 corridor. And it's that coupled with winds coming out of the due south that is then going to create this moisture influx. And it's all consolidating over parts of mainly North Carolina and then heading into the Delmarva and parts of Virginia. We've already seen early this morning plenty of rain over 3 to 5 inches in a 12-hour period closer to the Delmarva. We'll start to watch that rain spread further south, but it could see similar totals. Right now, the National Weather Service and the WPC Weather Prediction Center highlighting anywhere between 4 to as much as 9 inches of rain in some spots. And even that, I think, could be underdoing it. But you need that cold front to create the lift, and you have all that moisture there. You can see where the storms have been throughout the morning, where a lot of them have pushed off of the East Coast, Melanie, by the time most folks are working their way through the morning. However, we do have a thin line of storms that'll start to set up later throughout the afternoon, and it's those training storms that'll be the most challenging, I would say, for the afternoon and the threat for some flash flooding. But there's just a look at over the last 6 hours. We've got some pumpkin orange in there, which is highlighting anywhere between 5 to 8 inches radar estimated.
5: Which is a lot when you're still considering that. We still have more storms on the way. In fact, today and tomorrow, we have the greatest risk for flash flooding across parts of the Carolinas. So that does encompass areas around Richmond and into Raleigh tomorrow, too. And then we keep that flash flood risk going into Friday. But it's not just the flash flooding. Similar to yesterday, we also have that severe potential, 2 out of 5. Richmond down to Norfolk, that's where you are in that threat zone, too.
4: Yeah, right now, I think the higher confidence in the storms is going to be closer to the Delmarva, more so into Virginia. We have some question marks on the coverage of severe storms and the intensity for parts of North Carolina and South Carolina. A lot of that due to the excess cloud cover we're seeing this morning. When you have that moisture in effect, a lot of times it can create the cloudier skies, and then that will limit the daytime heating. So hopefully that limits some of the instability for the environment, but you can see things moving forward by the peak of the afternoon, 2, 3, 4, 5 o'clock. You'll start to see more of the daytime thunderstorms coupling up with that cold front. And so it's that compound effect that'll make things pretty stormy heading into tonight.
5: Thank you so much for joining us here on Fox Weather First. Make sure you download our Fox Weather app.
4: Yeah, and turn those notifications on to get some of the latest updates for your location. We'll keep you posted on all things severe weather, but also on Tropical Storm Bertha. For all seasons, for all America, we've got more Fox Weather on the way.
2: I'm Brian Norcross with a Hurricane HQ Minute about wind speeds and why tropical storm and hurricane thresholds begin with such weird numbers. Did it ever seem strange to you that technically tropical storms begin at 39 miles per hour and the hurricane threshold is 74? Why don't we use round numbers? Well, it goes back to British Admiral Francis Beaufort, who in 1807 published a scale to correlate wind speeds to sea conditions. Notice that Beaufort's force 12 means a hurricane. The scale told captains which sails to use as the winds got stronger. Full sails for light wind and no sails for hurricane force. Eventually, world meteorologists settled on an arcane formula to convert the Beaufort number to wind speed. This equation gives us meters per second, which we convert to knots and then miles per hour. The history and the math give us the 39 and 74 mile per hour thresholds for tropical storms and hurricanes. But the National Hurricane Center only forecasts to the nearest 5. So 40 and 75 miles per hour are...

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1: Hello and welcome to a new hour on Fox Weather. You're watching Weather Command. I'm Stephen Morgan.
2: And I'm Jane Minar. Thanks for joining us. Lots to get to today, Stephen.
1: My goodness. We've got several weather stories that we're following. We have severe weather, significant flooding, scorching heat, and a tropical storm. Bertha could make landfall in Louisiana as soon as later today. We actually just got the 8 o'clock advisory in from the NHC.
2: No major changes to Bertha itself, but tropical storm watches have been extended westward along the extreme southwestern Louisiana into the upper Texas coastline.
1: Yeah, all the way almost down to the coastal bend. I mean, the forecast cone has included Texas for a while. So with that information that we're getting, our team getting the information on the ground ahead of this landfall. Fortunately, impacts have remained minimal. My co-host, meteorologist Marissa Torres, is live from New Orleans. Fox Weather senior correspondent Robert Ray is in Dauphin Island, Alabama. We'll get to him later, but let's start this hour like we've kicked things off all week with Fox Weather hurricane specialist Brian Norcross. So, Brian, we might have a landfall a little later today, but talking to Jane, this is an unusual one. Little rain, maybe even a few clouds for that landfall.
3: Yeah, for that landfall. Now, the question is, what is going to happen here later on today? This is a super interesting situation meteorologically, and it raises a question about what's going to happen in Texas and what kind of weather is going to be felt there. And that's why they extended, because of these questions, that's why they extended the alerts over to the Texas coast down to Sargent, Texas. All right, take a look at the satellite here. But first of all, just to bring you up to date on what's going on with the advisory, 50-mile-an-hour winds is the estimate for the peak winds. Moving west at 5, I'm on a due west track now. Pressure coming up slowly, 997 with the last pressure from the hurricane hunters. But what do we have going on here? The storm is up here. There you see the end of the line. But down here, look at this. This looks for all the world like some kind of a stormy kind of entity. And indeed it is. It's related to the circulation. If you think of the broader circulation of this storm, something like this, it's kind of on the outer edge. But sometimes when you have land involved, the center essentially reforms south of the land. So the question is this center here going to move in here and kind of die out, and then a new center form down here with these clouds, and then that move over toward Texas? This is already kind of stronger with the stronger winds, and then exactly what's going to happen. So we'll talk about that here in more detail as we look at all this close up. But first of all, let's talk about the existing storm, and there you can see where the National Hurricane Center puts it. In the clouds, you can make out the rotation there in the low clouds. You notice the only real significant weather with it is this cluster of thunderstorms down to the south just coming up there on the mouth of the Mississippi River. And this is going to be ashore on the Chandelier Islands and over here into southeastern Louisiana here pretty quick. It's moving pretty quickly now. All right, look on the radar, and we still see behind it some pretty good squalls moving up toward Panama City, and then these rotating in, but they're rotating up here into dry air. And so they're really not too much. Although you look at this, you say, there's just nothing going on, just some showers. There is actually some pretty good wind along the coast, and the tropical storm warnings are warranted, and the storm surge alerts that they put out are warranted, which I'll show you in just one second. But you see, there just isn't much with this. Even this cluster down here just has that little yellow thunderstorm, although it looks like down here, down in Plaquemines Parish, they are going to get, they're going to feel it when it comes in. All right, there's the other system, and you notice it has the bright reds in it. It's kind of out of radar range. The radar is coming from way up to the west of New Orleans and Hammond, Louisiana, so we're just seeing the edge of it. But the very tall cloud tops there, and you can kind of make out there's a kind of a rotation in there. It's called a mesocyclone, a small cyclone, but sometimes they can actually spin down and kind of yank the center to them and start over again over the warm water. waters of the Gulf. All right, here's what's going on right now. As I said, look at the wind gusts at Gulf Shores up to 35 knots now. New Orleans, 28. That's at Lakeview Airport up there on the north side of town. Down here, this is offshore, 31. So we've had some pretty good wind gusts along the coast there. Some have been over tropical storm force. Look a little bit farther to the east, and here you see that Gulf Shores. Look at the Dauphin Island, where Robert Ray is there, 38-mile-per-hour gust now, sustained at 32. So very close to tropical storm force. Over here, Shell Beach, that's east of New Orleans, again, gusting to 31. So a gusty morning to do with the original circulation, which the reason it's not gustier is because there's really no thunderstorms to pull the stronger wind aloft down to the surface. But still, it's gusty. And also, that those winds, because the Gulf is so vulnerable to storm surge, look at Pensacola. 2.5 feet above normal high tide, so you have some coastal flooding going on along here. Even way back in Apalachicola, it's 1.5 feet above. Let's look closer up here around the New Orleans-Biloxi area. Shell Beach, almost 3 feet. It's always a very vulnerable place, east of New Orleans, Shell Beach. But still, almost 3 feet above normal high tide, and high tide is happening just about now. For some reason, Bay St. Louis and Pascagoula didn't report, but they were elevated there as well. So remember, they had the 2 to 4 feet above normal high tide forecast there. So that seems to be verifying, at least in some locations. And then look off to the east. And there you see, there's that Pensacola here over at PC, 1.5 feet above normal high tide. All right, now here is the forecast for the current entity that we've been tracking, that swirl that doesn't have much weather with it. So the idea is it comes ashore on the extreme eastern Louisiana. This one, it says Wednesday p.m. here. It means just about noontime, just after noon, this afternoon. So it's moving along at a pretty good clip now. Because it has lost almost 3 feet, it's always a very vulnerable place, east of New Orleans, Shell Beach. But still, almost 3 feet above normal high tide, and high tide is happening just about now. For some reason, Bay St. Louis and Pascagoula didn't report, but they were elevated there as well. So remember, they had the 2 to 4 feet above normal high tide forecast there. So that seems to be verifying, at least in some locations. And then look off to the east. And there you see, there's that Pensacola here over at PC, 1.5 feet above normal high tide. All right, so here is the forecast for the current entity that we've been tracking, that swirl that doesn't have much weather with it. So the idea is it comes ashore on the extreme eastern Louisiana. This one, it says Wednesday p.m. here. It means just about noontime, just after noon, this afternoon. So it's moving along at a pretty good clip now. Because it has lost all the rain showers and anything tall associated with it, it's caught in the lower level flow, which is moving along pretty good. And then by tomorrow, in overnight tonight, let's say, where it says a.m. means the very early morning hours, it's passing Morgan City. If this continues, and then a lot of the computer models say, okay, it gets over land there. It doesn't have much with it. It just loses itself, and that's it. And it just kind of comes discombobulated, and the rest of the weather moves on and kind of dies out. So that's one scenario. And then we have the other scenario that we'll talk about. And then the question is, what happens in here? Notice the hurricane center is keeping the winds up to 40 miles per hour when it gets to Sabine Pass here in the Texas-Louisiana line, and 35 at the Texas coast somewhere, all moving along pretty good. So this would be overnight. Tomorrow night is when it would be there inland in Texas. But now let's look at what this other scenario is all about. Here's the big flow in the atmosphere. There you can see the high up there, and the flow comes around like this, and then it's ripping down across these systems. So this one, and then this one down here, I think it's kind of being driven by kind of non-tropical processes to get itself going. And when we look at the computer models, they're more and more shifting toward the idea of something forming down here in the Gulf and moving in this direction, in the general direction of Corpus, may I say Sargent South in Texas. And then this one here just kind of dies it here. Google is in the middle. It's half of the possible forecast from Google say it dies out. Half say no, it reforms and continues on. So we're going to be ready for that to happen. There you see the consensus. Consensus is shifting to the south. So notice it's on the south side of the cone. I think, well, we'll see what the Hurricane Center's analysis is. Right now, they're not going with this reforming idea. So they're just staying with the current thing dying out as their main idea. But alerting people in Texas, maybe not. So we'll see if they shift the cone at 11 o'clock. There's the rain. It's all to the south. That's with this other kind of developing system to the south. I think, guys, that the most likely thing is that this current system is going to come up to the coast, kind of die out. The other one is going to kind of form, and then it's going to flare and kind of die out as it goes toward Texas under that extreme wind shear, the extremely strong upper-level winds. So I think that's probably going to be the scenario, but it's complicated. What can you say? And I think probably when it gets to Texas, they'll know there's an entity coming, but we're still not talking about some big dangerous storm coming toward Texas.
4: Yeah, and it, I mean, to your point, it looks like things are starting to move now. Mm-hmm. You know, yesterday we were watching as Bertha was really crawling toward the Louisiana coastline, but now with those winds influencing, certainly the lower level winds, that's going to speed things up. Okay, it's fascinating. It was comprehensive again. Brian Norcross, as always, thank you for that. We'll be checking in later in the show with you, Fox Weather Hurricane Specialist Brian Norcross for us.
2: So let's get you out to the Big Easy this morning. Setting up to feel the impacts of Bertha today. Already getting some wind, some light surge, of course. The potential for some squalls and heavy rain continues this afternoon. Tropical storm warning is in effect. And if that isn't enough, extreme heat is creeping in across Louisiana. Fox Weather meteorologist Marissa Torres standing by for us. Marissa, so good to see you this morning. You're gearing up for the heat as Bertha makes its push in.
5: Yeah, there's a lot of alerts over New Orleans, over Louisiana. You may also hear a dinging in the background. We have train tracks behind the camera, and it decided to park right there and linger. So that's the dinging you hear. But it is business as usual. Brian kind of alluded to this, but you have a tropical storm off to the east of New Orleans, off the coast of southeastern Louisiana, but you wouldn't know it this morning. I mean, it's relatively quiet. It is breezier this morning. In fact, the sun just coming up a little bit ago. You can see it on the horizon there. We have the Mississippi River behind us. Overcast skies, very overcast skies, and also windy. Some of the sustained winds have been around 15 to 20 miles per hour at the airport. Our latest gust coming in not too long ago, near 30 miles per hour, and it feels really good. The heat is notable, you guys, because we dealt with it yesterday. I was standing in a heat index near 115, and it was oppressive. And we continue that today. New Orleans, in fact, Louisiana has some of the hottest places, hottest cities in the country right now. The dew points are high. So the dew points are in the mid to upper 70s. And then you factor that in with the heat that's anticipated to grow throughout the day. We could very well have some of these heat indices that are around 115 yet again. So that's why you have extreme heat warnings. And you also have those heat alerts. The entire state of Louisiana is covered. Now, the one caveat to this forecast is, you know, do we achieve the heat index of 100 or more in a spot like New Orleans? The break in the heat comes from the clouds and maybe some of that rain that we're able to get, some passing showers and storms, compliments of Bertha, as we stay on the northern side of it. I think a lot of people are hoping for that. We don't need the rain. In fact, you could argue the impact from remnant moisture from Tropical Storm Arthur just about a month ago did more damage and will do more damage than even Bertha. Arthur brought torrential rain. We had rainfall rates around 3 inches per hour. The city flooded. We had confirmed tornadoes. We're not expecting the impacts to be as severe with Bertha. Rainfall rates around half an inch to an inch. And then we have maybe some storm potential, lesser threat when it comes to tornadoes, though I don't like ruling it out when you have a landfalling system or a system really close by. And then we look to the coastal flood concerns. We were looking at some of the heights with the right now, the coastal inundation. And one of the spots that jumped out to me was Grand Isle, Louisiana. It's a barrier island off the southern coast there. And what's interesting is that, you guys, they have the International Grand Isle Tarpon Rodeo. It's an event that's been going on since 1928. And I point it out because it is and calls itself the oldest fishing tournament in the U.S. So it takes place on Grand Isle. It kicks off tomorrow. They delayed it a little bit till tomorrow afternoon. But talk about lucky, right? We'll see how things happen today, but impact shouldn't be too terrible overall.
6: It's been such a unique setup, Marissa, watching how this has played out with Bertha and then what's still to come as we look into today. So we'll be checking back in with you again live in New Orleans. Marissa, thank you.
4: Right. Well, the tropical system, it rarely only affects the coastline. Some of that moisture is already getting tugged north into the mid-Atlantic today. And unfortunately, that flood story, it already started in West Virginia. Wicked flash floods overnight. Damage assessments are underway. Here's what we know this morning. Got a state of emergency. It was declared by the governor yesterday for all 55 counties in West Virginia. There were reports of water rescues as early as this morning as storms were moving through parts of the state. A portion of a major thoroughfare, Interstate 79, remains closed this morning in Lewis County, West Virginia, due to a mudslide. After the break, we're going to highlight that flash flood threat that continues for the rest of the work week into the mid-Atlantic. We'll be right back.

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1: 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Bumpin'.
2: We're back here on Weather Command. The flood threat has not let up overnight. We've had storms continuing to push through the Mid-Atlantic. Flash flood and severe thunderstorm warnings, they've been issued since before sunrise. And while we might be quiet for now in the Mid-Atlantic, that's not going to be the case later this afternoon. We're going to remain very unsettled. We've had some showers even this morning pushing on through. I want to provide the setup, though, because that flood risk in part is due to moisture getting stretched out along a cold front. So the birth of moisture that we have, while it's really an unremarkable storm at this point, some convection, you've got this whole system in the atmosphere where some of that will get caught up in the lower and mid-levels of the atmosphere, and that will move in a general direction, find that front, and ride along the boundary. So with that in place, we got to pay attention to how things are going to behave. Now, there are indications that the richest of moisture won't be found in the Mid-Atlantic until tomorrow night. But we got to watch it throughout the day today as we have this boundary, we have a severe weather threat, and there will be a heavy rain potential. I was wondering which one's more important. Some might think the severe threat, especially after yesterday's. Mm-hmm. But I think with the upgrade that we got from the Weather Prediction Center, we've got 2 days, includes today, where we have a very likely threat of seeing excessive rain, and it's going to be along a stretch of the 95 corridor.
3: I would really say at this point the flood threat is the greatest concern. Yeah. Yes, we will see some
2: direction, find that front, and ride along the boundary. So with that in place, we got to pay attention to how things are going to behave. Now, there are indications that the richest of moisture won't be found in the Mid-Atlantic until tomorrow night. But we got to watch it throughout the day today as we have this boundary, we have a severe weather threat, and there will be a heavy rain potential. I was wondering which one's more important. Some might think the severe threat, especially after yesterday's. Mm-hmm. But I think with the upgrade that we got from the Weather Prediction Center, we've got 2 days, includes today, where we have a very likely threat of seeing excessive rain, and it's going to be along a stretch of the 95 corridor.
3: I would really say at this point the flood threat is the greatest concern.
2: Yeah.
3: Yes, we will see some damaging wind gusts with these storms, but that training effect is what's going to be the most challenging for mm-hmm. a lot of these communities. And, and let's not forget, I mean, this is an area, too, that's already dealt with a round of rain and a round of storms.
2: You're right.
3: This has been almost like a rinse and repeat pattern from a system that moved in over the weekend.
2: Yeah.
3: To watch it play out almost carbon copy-like yesterday, and that front now draping down into the Mid-Atlantic. It is a slow, painfully slow-moving front, as it was noted in the discussion this morning. And I think that's just what's so remarkable about this. And, you know, we do have...
2: Can't see it. I was trying to measure it all out because, I mean, you got this narrow band this morning.
3: Yes.
2: Right.
3: This is,
2: we're setting the stage here, and it's about... Includes today, where we have a very likely threat of seeing excessive rain, and it's going to be along a stretch of the 95 corridor.
3: I would really say at this point the flood threat is the greatest concern.
2: Yeah.
3: Yes, we will see some damaging wind gusts with these storms, but that training effect is what's going to be the most challenging for mm-hmm. a lot of these communities. And, and let's not forget, I mean, this is an area, too, that's already dealt with a round of rain and a round of storms.
2: You're right.
3: This has been almost like a rinse and repeat pattern from a system that moved in over the weekend.
2: Yeah.
3: To watch it play out almost carbon copy-like yesterday, and that front now draping down into the Mid-Atlantic. It is a slow, painfully slow-moving front, as it was noted in the discussion this morning. And I think that's just what's so remarkable about this. And, you know, we do have...
2: Can't see it. I was trying to measure it all out because, I mean, you got this narrow band this morning.
3: Yes.
2: Right.
3: This is,
2: we're setting the stage here, and it's about a 500-mile stretch from the Atlantic all the way into Middle Tennessee, that there are showers and storms wanting to develop.
3: Mm-hmm.
2: Little that influence, perhaps from Bertha's moisture. We had severe thunderstorm warnings around Richmond. Right now, things are let up. But it is through the Chesapeake that we're watching things, at least south, a little closer to Norfolk, Hampton Roads, Virginia mm-hmm. Beach, where we're seeing things just active this
3: yes,
2: morning.
3: Yes, it is. And, you know, some of that activity could maybe limit the overall coverage of that severe weather threat, right? We have, you know, some cloud cover, worked over atmosphere, and you can see when we put on that storm energy, it is still certainly quite abundant and building down across parts of eastern North Carolina.
2: Mm-hmm.
3: So it's a non-zero threat today, but I really think that flood potential, especially too when you bring in the fact that there is some, you know, tropical moisture in the mid-levels getting wrung out here, it does make for, you know, rain rates easily 1-2 inches an hour.
2: Yeah.
3: We could see more than 3 inches of rain in some of these zones after the end of the day today.
2: It's a continuous fetch, too. I mean, we don't really need tropical moisture to see the storms that we're going to watch play out. I think, though, when you look at it from a time perspective, while we have it this morning, and we wouldn't be surprised if maybe we would get an aerial flood advisory, flash flood warning, perhaps, but it's overnight tonight. Look at what happens mm-hmm. around Norfolk. You start to see these storms just form, and they backbuild, and they're going to be moving west to east. I'm worried that overnight tonight could be a rather dangerous night for people in Virginia, Eastern Virginia specifically, eventually moving down into North Carolina again.
3: And you consider, you know, maybe some of that low-level jet kicking in, too, that's going to help, you know, influence more of that moisture to kick out. So I agree. This is also a risk that will stay with us into tomorrow, that boundary not moving all that much, although shifting a touch further into North Carolina for Thursday. But this is going to be an active stretch. I think more rain than anything throughout the day today.
2: It's going to be a day to keep an eye on alerts, have a way to receive them, especially if we head into the overnight hours and you live around Norfolk.
3: Yeah, and listen, yesterday, Tuesday, it brought wild weather to the Northeast and the Ohio Valley. On the left, a confirmed tornado as it moved through Owenton, Kentucky. And on the right, a massive funnel cloud looms over Fairfield, New Jersey. The National Weather Service will survey two possible tornado tracks in New Jersey later today. Let's bring in Fox Weather meteorologist Melanie Black this morning to recap the wild day on the East Coast. Possibly confirmed tornadoes in New Jersey, Melanie. I mean, we don't get that all the time.
4: Yeah, and looking at some damage across New York and parts of Westchester County, so in the New York City metro area, there'll be crews that'll go out and assess the damage. But wow, there was one time yesterday, our Fox Weather alert system had 60 warnings going off at the same time. I know I looked at my radar app and saw all the alerts going on, thinking this is pretty well forecast. We have a lot of flash flooding going on and severe thunderstorm warnings. So here you can look at past radar on Rewind. The first alert went off yesterday morning, and then from there we continued to have a lot more that were issued. In fact, more than 240 severe thunderstorm warnings were issued yesterday, and more than 120 flash flood warnings. There you can see the hundreds of reports that were in place, and specifically we zone in on where we have the tornado reports. There were 87 tornado warnings. 8 of those were PDS, so particularly dangerous situations that occurred across parts of Ohio, Kentucky, PA, and Virginia. So going in a little bit closer, there was a video sent in of a tornado touchdown in Troy Hill. So this takes us to New Jersey, the one that Jane specifically mentioned, as well as Stanhope. Then you travel further down to Cape May Point, and there was video shared on social media of a water spout that moved onshore. And then we take it on over to Kentucky, where you have a couple of tornado reports coming in here. Unfortunately, a tornado struck the Hart County Animal Shelter. So we're hoping those animals were okay. Estimated rain over the past 24 hours, pockets where you picked up a little bit more, several inches, that prompted those flash flood warnings. And there you can also see those flood and rain reports. And as I mentioned, more than 120 flash flood warnings were issued. Buchanan area, this is one where we had a flash flood emergency. This is the highest echelon of when you have flash flooding that is life-threatening or catastrophic. So that's where the Lewis County declared the local state of emergency due to the impacts. You had a person that was trapped on top of a camper, numerous water rescues, and even that flood report coming in of 6 inches of rain. More reports of roads that were underwater as people were trapped. And then one creek that we continue to monitor is Sand Run. Now, yesterday, this area had an all-time record crest. This was a new one. It crested at more than 10 feet, breaking the record that was at 8 feet. Now, luckily, the waters continue to recede. But Jane, I was walking around yesterday. There was just like a lot of, I guess you could call it storm debris, a lot of mulch that was scattered about, a lot of tree branches. So maybe a lot of people are cleaning up their yards this morning.
3: I think so, too. I mean, just a harrowing day. Those storms developing, the tornado watch in effect. And also to our travelers, Melanie, more than 2,000 cancellations across the I-95 corridor from Philadelphia Airport to New York area all the way into Boston. So a tough day, but
4: a lot of residual delays.
3: Yes, we are back into business as we begin that recovery today. Melanie, thank you. Well, let's get back to Bertha, which is threatening the Gulf Coast with heavy rain and coastal flooding. We are going to continue to monitor this storm through this remainder of the week and perhaps even into the upcoming weekend. Bertha right now is still churning slowly right along the northern Gulf shores. 50-mile-an-hour winds moving off to the west at about 5 miles an hour. It's picking up a bit of pace here as it's expected to make perhaps a brush and a landfall with the coast of Louisiana as we go through the day today. We take a look at those alerts. The big update this morning was our tropical storm watches extended into southwestern Louisiana and the upper Texas coast, including spots like Port Arthur and Galveston. So we'll monitor how that comes together over the course of the next 2 days. But as the sun comes up and as we're getting our first couple looks from enhanced satellite, a lot of that deep thunderstorm development still on the south side of Bertha, well displaced from the center, but we will still see some gusty winds and maybe some coastal flooding concerns as we move into today. Scattered showers and thunderstorms that could lead the possibility to some isolated flash flooding. And stay with Fox Weather for our continuing coverage of Bertha. We are your Hurricane HQ. Weather Command. We'll be right back.

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2: All right, we are back on Weather Command, and our eye remains on the Gulf Coast this morning. Bertha expected to make a landfall later this morning. Might not be a remarkable one, rather unusual, especially given how it looks this morning on satellite, even with radar. We have some showers that are still spiraling in through the northern Gulf Coast. The biggest change that we've seen with the advisory is that we now have Texas involved with tropical storm watches in effect all the way down to Sargent, Texas, for perspective, that's a little closer to the coastal bend of Texas, north of Corpus Christi. But the tropic headlines, they generally remain the same. And we had some great analysis from Brian Norcross. He joined us. He will be joining us again throughout the show. So stay tuned for that. But it's kind of what looks obvious to you. And it doesn't take an expert eye to see it. We've got some storms that have tried to develop just off the southeast coast of Louisiana. But yesterday, there was this persistent blob of convection mm-hmm. that we were watching. You'll sometimes get this because you get rising air, generally speaking. But similar to how Bertha had its origin story, where we had a complex off the coast of Florida, that spin was able to make it down to the surface and then suddenly, boom, here's a tropical storm with a lot of wind shear. I think that the complex and the cluster of storms will be something to pay attention to. But let's not ignore that where the NHC has placed the center of Bertha right now, for now, we still have some storms trying to develop close to that core.
3: Yeah. So, you know, I think when you look at that enhanced satellite, your eye immediately gets drawn to, obviously, the colors.
2: Yeah,
3: and,
2: right.
3: And the deep thunderstorm development. But we know that wind shear is what's pushing those storms and the core of that heavier rain away from the coast, which in a way, in terms of impacts, it is a much better story for the North Gulf Coast, for Alabama, sure. Mississippi, Louisiana. But it is interesting as the sun comes up and we're getting our first looks on satellite of what that circulation is doing. You can clearly still see the core of that over the North Gulf shores and is perhaps on its way into that trajectory along the Louisiana coast.
2: I mean, it's not that traditional sense, but I think it's nonetheless still a tropical storm, one that will probably make a landfall later this morning into the afternoon into Louisiana. And then questions then are spread. What ultimately happens with this? Because we've seen it so much. If we look at the historic path of Bertha, this thing was moving all over the place in the eastern Gulf. And now that it's in the northern Gulf and we have land involved, let's not be surprised if we see some additional movement. Brian noted it, but obviously it was clear. We have overall guidance beginning to shift a little farther to the south, meaning that maybe we will see either a center reform or we'll watch what is left of that circulation try to emerge and generally move due west. We've got this ridge of high pressure to the north. It's bringing crazy heat again today to the lower Mississippi River Valley. But those winds that wrap around a high will help steer Bertha.
3: Steer it, and honestly, there's just so much wind shear.
2: Rip it apart.
3: I'd be very interested to see, even if we could get, you know, redevelopment of some type of center, how that comes to be.
2: It's July. It's a messy system in the Gulf. We've seen it in the past. I think the only unique one of recent memory has been Beryl. Mm-hmm. But Beryl was such an anomaly because it was an MDR storm. That thing moved in. But even as it was making landfall in Texas, it was beginning to get shredded up by some of that wind shear. So, yeah, let's watch it. Clearly, that cluster or blob of storms in the Gulf will be carrying the most potential for rain. That's what we're seeing here.
3: Certainly the potential for rain, but let's talk about wind. Because as Bertha's impact is beginning to be felt along the Gulf Coast, it's resulting in dangerous surf conditions.

0: thing is at least we're on the west end of Dauphin Island, which normally floods, so we're not seeing that this morning. And I have to remind everybody, our viewers, this island just got torn up by Hurricane Katrina and Gustav back in 2008, Katrina in 2005. Now, as Bertha continues to make its way, it's going to hit some barrier islands, like here, like part of the Chandelure Islands, which is off of the coast of Louisiana to the east. And then, you know, where it moves in is anybody's guess at this point, but somewhere in southeastern Louisiana, the lowest point, which is Venice, that's the final road. You go any further and you are in the Gulf of America. The road in Louisiana ends there, and it heads all the way up into New Orleans and Mississippi River, Lake Bourne, Lake Pontchartrain, the bayous and the marshes, all under sea level. And that's the issue with a storm that comes in, is that even if it is not some sort of major hurricane, it doesn't matter. There are dangers. And when the water comes into those low-lying areas, you could see flooding, and you have to make sure that if you're in a vehicle, you're not going into that, most certainly. But look at this, the Gulf this morning. It is so just amazing to watch the energy get pushed in, even though this system's sitting, what, 45, 40 miles outside of the mouth of the Mississippi, trekking to the west. Bertha, number two storm. Can't take any of these lightly. That's one thing I've learned over the years. I don't care what the forecast says, it can change on a dime as we stand here on this barrier island. Back to you.
1: Robert, great report. Thank you there from Dauphin Island. You're right, it's just a churned up Gulf, which is normally such a picturesque view this summer season. Vox Weather senior correspondent Robert Ray will be checking in with you again soon. So listen, we'll have to keep a close eye on some of these coastal impacts due to Tropical Storm Bertha. We have tropical storm warnings currently in effect from Florida's west coast into, or I should say the panhandle, into coastal Louisiana. And we've already seen some wind gusts up near 60 miles per hour. When we take a closer look at this circulation and some of those bands that have been wrapping their way north, within those, you know, we do get along, you know, with the downpour, certainly the possibility of some stronger winds to mix down. Bertha not looking all that impressive when you look at the radar view, but it is truly the circulation and the wind that has been what has been most impressive, and the very reason why we do have these alerts up on the board. Tropical storm warning stretching from Pensacola through Mobile, Biloxi along the immediate Gulf shores. Then we take it on over to Louisiana. The big update this morning was our tropical storm watch extended now along the southwestern coastline of Louisiana, and then we take it on over down into the upper Texas coast. So how this continues to evolve in terms of seeing that coastal impact is something that we need to be prepared for. Certainly in the way of wind and some coastal flooding, the rain footprint overall, Stephen, is not the greatest.
2: Yeah, it's insignificant.
1: It's not going to really raise the red flag entirely, yeah. But it's something to watch for. I think in my view, it's the wind and that coastal flood impact that is most notable.
2: I mean, the winds we had at the Pensacola Naval Air Station, a wind gust of 49 miles an hour. Not sure if that's there, but that was one that was just recently mentioned by the Hurricane Center. And then, of course, you've got what the buoys are showing. So this thing's got winds, but the extension of the winds out from that center, which is more than 100 miles, I mean, it speaks to how this system is. It's kind of sloppy, disorganized. Yes. I mean, you can have a big wind field with the system, either really healthy ones or these kind of messy storms, tropical storms in this case, that have those rain bands that produce the squally weather. So, yeah, it's going to be a wind threat that we have. I've been to Dauphin Island, seen its low line, almost every home built on stilts. Mm-hmm. And when there's something in this part of the Gulf, Dauphin Island is going to feel the worst of it. So from a placement, it's a good spot to be if you want to see those waves.
1: I think so,
2: angry.
1: Too. And, you know, and we'll see how this ultimately progresses. Expecting sometime late morning into the afternoon, we're going to watch as the core of Bertha works its way closer to the Louisiana coast. It's going to bring perhaps some of the stronger winds into spots like New Orleans, gusting 30 to 40 miles an hour into the afternoon. Maybe we get a couple of those squalls and rain bands working their way through. And then this dive to the south, which I think is so interesting. Clearly, as we go through the end of the day today, there is expected to be some type of land interaction. What does that do to this circulation, especially given everything that helps sustain that circulation? The deep thunderstorm development is so far distant. displaced to the south.
2: And forecast models are trying the best, their best

0: to understand what is happening. Yesterday, we saw it was actually in the afternoon where we saw that low-level circulation break apart from the mid-level spin. You need a tropical cyclone to be healthy. Mm-hmm. You need the spin throughout the column to be stacked. And so when it starts to get tilted, it's sometimes tough for forecast models to depict. And so we see sometimes these erratic shifts south because that you're, ultimately you're trying to find where that low pressure is.
1: Right.
0: And that proves to always be real shaky, especially when a system's so weak.
1: And especially, too, at the surface.
0: Yeah.
1: I find models can have a better time circulating and pinpointing the mid-level spin.
0: That's true.
1: But, you know, we'll be watching this by tomorrow morning. Much improvement across the Florida coast and then over into Alabama, even parts of Mississippi after tomorrow morning. We should be in the clear. We all then turn our eyes west.
0: So we have the eyes, obviously, on the ground, but we also have them from the sky. Throughout the week, we've had hurricane hunters in the storm during the morning, in the afternoon. I mean, they've been round the clock getting some of that very important data. So it makes it all the more important. If we're waking up this morning and we see the tropical storm watches now in effect for a portion of the Texas coastline, there are questions. What's happening? So we've got two places where hurricane hunters can take off from, Biloxi as well as Lakeland, Florida, the P3, which has an incredible amount of just loitering time. This thing can stay in the air for more than 10 hours, and it'll be up there for a while today. It actually left at 5 o'clock. The mission time has it in the storm now, and from a perspective of where it's at, it's making passes close to where that landfall could occur imminently. I'm wondering, do we get maybe some reconnaissance into that blob or cluster of storms later this morning into the afternoon? We'll see. So far, the data that we've collected, not showing up here, but the winds that we've seen, as Jane was just showing us on buoys, we're seeing are close to tropical storm force. These are the flights that are scheduled for today. So we've got one, the P3 that's in there right now. And then from Biloxi, Mississippi, there will be three flights. What we see, too, when it comes to landfall, you'll get a flurry of activity with the hurricane hunters as they're trying to pinpoint this thing moving ashore.
1: Yes.
0: But I don't think the story of Bertha is going to be done even after today because of what we now might see in the Western Gulf.
1: I think whether they will go investigate those thunderstorms is a really good point to make.
0: Yeah.
1: I mean, obviously NOAA's in there right now and they're going to follow their path as they make their first couple passes through the center. The Air Force picking that up through this afternoon, they'll probably stay a little closer. But to your point, I think NOAA, the fact that they have the capability of being up there for so many hours, why not take a jump over?
0: It's
1: right?
0: True. Yeah. So they'll be up. I mean, we'll see. It can travel, the P3, kind of the details, the specs on the plane. It can travel some 3,500 miles. You see the four props there, four engines, so powerful. It also is able to measure surface winds using microwaves to see what's going on. Not only that, is it being measured by imagery, it's also being measured by drop zones. Those are released from the P3. So we've got different bands of radar, so that gives us a better perspective into the eye. So I think that there is an update with this schedule, because you look at what the P3 is good at. The P3 is good at identifying that low-level circulation in the center. So this is really important in this mission. Altitude right now, the altitude is about 8,300 feet. So, I mean, from a commercial standpoint, if you've ever flown commercially, you can't even use your cell phones at this altitude. You know, you're still rising. So this is a pretty low flight at the moment, but it's an important one. So any information that we get that's unique, We'll bring it, but
1: all
0: we need
1: of this
0: that.
1: Too. Remember the data; it also gets ingested back into those models.
0: The forecast models, it's
1: right.
0: True.
1: So that's going to help us better forecast this down the line.
0: I think let's watch to see if that blob in the Gulf will be reconned later today. That'll be a good tell.
1: It would definitely be a good tell.
0: Yeah.
1: All right. Well, powerful storms swept across parts of New York on Tuesday. This car became stranded along the Bronx River Parkway. You say to yourself, what car? Completely submerged in those waters in Westchester County as flash flooding quickly inundated roads. Several major highways across the county were shut down for hours as these storms moved through. After the break, we'll recap the wild weather that pounded parts of the East Coast and the impact it left behind. Keep it here on Fox Weather. We'll be right back.
0: I'm still waiting to see that.
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1: We're back here on Weather Command. Bertha, a little weaker this morning, but the more obvious point is just how sloppy Bertha continues to look. The next advisory from the National Hurricane Center is at 11 o'clock Eastern, 10 o'clock Central, and we'll have some analysis from Brian Norcross, too, as that comes out. Bertha is going to make a landfall today, and that probably sounds more ominous than what the reality is going to be, as we have seen a weakening trend of the activity around the low-level center of Bertha, which is what's been marked by the National Hurricane Center. But it is leading to a water rise. Looking at some of the gauges that Brian Norcross was showing us, we are heading toward high tide in the morning. We won't see another high tide until tomorrow morning. So this will be the worst water rise that we likely see, actually just made a little worse, more dramatic because of the astronomical high tide. So with that in mind, we're watching the low-level center. We're also watching what's happening with this cluster and just blob of storms in the Gulf. If you forecast it for the Gulf, you know any time that there's a storm complex, just keep an eye on it, especially when we're in the months between June and November. It can always be interesting. In fact, when we look at where the center is, there is still some convection, some activity that we're watching off the southeast coast of Louisiana. So pay attention to that. Also be watching how things will evolve throughout the day regarding winds. We could see some gustier winds move in as that core moves over southeast Louisiana. But the forecast cone, it does, Jane, keep Louisiana in it, and also now Texas with those tropical storm watches extending all the way down to about here, close to Sargent, Texas.
2: On Tuesday, powerful storms pummeled parts of the Northeast and the Mid-Atlantic between flash flooding and tornadoes. Well, it was an active day across these parts of the country. 87 total tornado warnings and 9 tornado reports issued across 6 states. There was also more than 120 reports of flash flooding, including one flash flood emergency in West Virginia. I mean, the extent of the damage extends hundreds of miles. So a really impressive view with these storms coming in. I mean, just the flash flooding reports as you watch that emergency vehicle come on through. The Bronx River Parkway also inundated with water. So when we look at how things unfolded, things picked up in the early afternoon hours, and then we did see things ultimately start to pick up later into the evening. We've had more than 400 storm reports, many of which damaging wind gusts upwards of 60 to nearly 70 miles an hour. And then we did get just about 10 tornado reports. And in particular, what has our attention is these tornado reports up in North Jersey. The National Weather Service, they are sending a survey team out to these areas. Troy Hills, right along the I-80 corridor here, where there was video of what was perceived to be at least a funnel cloud or perhaps even a tornado moving on the ground in these areas near Parsippany. Also 2 trained spotters witnessing that tornado at the intersection of I-80 and Route 206, a very heavily populated and traveled thoroughfare. So a lot of eyes on this thing. And a little farther to the south, a little energy coming off of the mouth of the Delaware River. Cape May Point, video shared of a waterspout moving on through. So it was a dynamic atmosphere. And then, of course, things picked up in a dangerous way back out across Kentucky. Not only did we have, you know, a tornado report, then we had reports of flooding rains, this all lifting into the Appalachians, which ultimately led to that flash flood emergency yesterday evening in West Virginia, where we picked up an astounding 5 to 8 inches of rain in a short period of time, an overwhelm of those creeks and streams that then led to a fast water rise. So overall, a ton of flood reports, not just up the I-95 corridor and in New York and Connecticut, but then down into the DMV and then here into the mountains, where the storm reports coming in, folks having to be rescued by swift water teams. We do have yesterday the governor issuing a state of emergency for all 55 counties. This was still an active situation through the overnight into early this morning. Starting to see some improvement now that those water levels have started to recede, but person trapped on top of a camper with fast moving water, swift water rescues underway with people trapped at the upstairs highest level of their homes. So a very active evening. And you can see the response from some of these waters. This at Sand Run at Buchanan Creek here in West Virginia, a record crest is now beginning to recede and some improvement there behind that front with some quieter conditions. Now, today, the Carolinas are facing an increased flash flood risk as we move into the middle of this week. Fox Weather's Haley Meyer joining us. And Haley, this is all connected to our storm system, but in many ways, too, some of that mid-level moisture from Tropical Storm Bertha.
3: Yeah, you know what? When you have these defined tropical entities, it can drag out moisture to other parts of the country. So the impacts are not just confined to some of these coastal communities. In this case, it is heading up parts of the I-95 corridor. Now, this cold front is actually moving so slow, it's almost acting as a stalled out boundary. And so what it's doing is it's allowing for multiple hours of very heavy rainfall rates, and in this case, stacking up across multiple days. So we do have an elevated threat for flash flooding today, a level 3 out of 4. Notice that it's confined to Southern Virginia and Northern North Carolina, where we've had some of the flash flood reports already this morning, flash flood warning out towards Appalachia. But we'll watch as the storm coverage increases further out towards the east. We keep that in effect on Thursday, but we do expand that level 3 out of 4 a little bit further into North Carolina as well. So it extends further south. Then by Friday, that cold front, you can see the movement of it starting to pull off towards the south, and we'll take it down a notch in terms of the flash flood concerns. Some of these areas didn't have the same level of moisture influx over the last few days, so they can take on a little more rain, but still a level 2 out of 4. And with this does come the threat for some strong to severe storms. We had one severe thunderstorm warning producing 60-mile-an-hour winds that was earlier this morning rolling through parts of central Virginia. At this point, though, we'll watch as the coverage expands throughout the afternoon, some of this courtesy of the daytime heating. We also have a lot of available moisture from not only the source of Bertha, but also winds coming out of the south and the southeast. So it's pulling in some of the Atlantic moisture as well. And both of those moisture pools are really centralized across parts of the mid-Atlantic. So level 2 for wind, an isolated tornado can't be ruled out. A lot of these storms are going to be more so of a broken line along this cold front. But notice by about 2 to 4 p.m., that's when some of the more scattered thunderstorms begin to erupt. A couple questions we have within the forecast. How much cloud cover do we have working through parts of North Carolina? That should limit some of the energy we see today and hopefully limit the severity of the storms. But where we do have more of a higher confidence, at least in the available storm energy, it's closer to the Delmarva into Southern Virginia as well. We'll carry that threat for at least excessive moisture, possibly some lightning strikes throughout the early and overnight hours of Thursday morning and even Thursday morning's commute. Here's how it looks, though. There's Bertha churning, getting closer to Louisiana. But again, that front is helping to create the lift. And so all you have when you got this moisture that's in the air, you need something to help condense that down. And that's what the cold front, or essentially more so of a stalled out front because of how slow it's moving. That's exactly what it's doing. So parts of the Carolina coast, not the best beach forecast for you guys, just a lot of heavy tropical rain. Those areas are also fairly low lying. And so that can create more of a quicker flash flood response. In total, at least through Saturday, so notice this is an extended period, but really it's the next 48 to 72 hours that'll be the most impactful. You have a couple flecks on the map here of a darker, more pumpkin-y orange. That's anywhere between 5 to 8 inches. The WPC calling for a couple of isolated spots close to 9 inches. And already this morning for the southern tip of the Delmarva, there were over 8 inches of rain, at least radar estimated. So likely 9, maybe even more than 9 inches of rain. And some of this, again, being in some of the elevation terrain of Appalachia, which could cause some flooding concerns there as well. Raleigh, North Carolina, we keep rain in the forecast through the weekend, but then things get a little bit better into early next week.
1: All right. There's plenty to watch today, Haley, right? We're going to stay on top of that growing flood threat through the mid-Atlantic. Plus, stay with us because we continue to follow Bertha's approach toward Louisiana, where landfall is likely later today. We're live in the field throughout the day from Alabama to Louisiana. Plus, we've got our exclusive analysis from Brian Norcross. As this thing moves toward Texas, our affiliate Fox 26 in Houston in the cone this morning, with tropical storm watches now extending down the Texas coastline. We'll be right back.

0: Hello and welcome to a new hour on Fox Weather. You're watching Weather Command. I'm Stephen Morgan.
1: And I'm Jay Menard. Thanks for joining us. Lots to get to on this Wednesday.
0: It's several weather stories that we have, and they're very different. We have severe weather, significant flooding, scorching heat, plus what's behind us, this tropical storm. Bertha could make a landfall as we work later into the morning, maybe the afternoon. The latest advisory from the National Hurricane Center. We've got the cone. That's not changed. But watches have changed.
1: Yes, we've seen the expansion of those watches farther south and west into Louisiana and now the upper Texas coast. So we watch for that cone, right? See how things could evolve throughout the morning. Obviously, the impacts still felt outside of that cone. But when you consider the impacts of this system, it's been a lot of wind and waiting for the rain.
0: Listen, just look with your eyes. You see how this thing is looking real sloppy this morning. Yep. That's what we're seeing. But there are some periodic wind gusts and also a bit of a water rise as we are now near high tide for the Louisiana coastline where we have that current onshore push. Winds remain at 50 miles an hour. Those winds sustained. Our team is on the ground ahead of landfall. My co-host, meteorologist Marissa Torres, she's live from New Orleans. She'll be joining us. Fox Weather senior correspondent Robert Ray is in Dolphin Island. But we do want to start this hour with Fox Weather hurricane specialist Brian Norcross. And Brian, we might have a landfall later today, but it's going to be an unusual one with little rain, even little clouds.
2: Now, the question is, what is going to happen here later on today? This is a super interesting situation meteorologically, and it raises a question about what's going to happen in Texas and what kind of weather is going to be felt there. And that's why they extended, because of these questions, that's why they extended the alerts over to the Texas coast down to Sargent, Texas. All right, take a look at the satellite here. But first of all, just to bring you up to date on what's going on with the advisory, 50 mile an hour winds is the estimate for the peak winds. Moving west at 5. I'm on a due west track now. Pressure coming up slowly. 997 with the last pressure from the Hurricane Hunters. But what do we have going on here? The storm is up here. There you see the end of the line. But down here, look at this. This looks for all the world like some kind of a stormy kind of entity. And indeed it is. It's related to the circulation. If you think of the broader circulation of this storm, something like this, it's kind of on the outer edge. But sometimes when you have land involved, the center essentially reforms south of the land. So the question is this center here going to move in here and kind of die out, and then a new center form down here with these clouds, and then that move over toward Texas? This is already kind of stronger with the stronger winds, and then exactly what's going to happen. So we'll talk about that here in more detail as we look at all this close up. But first of all, let's talk about the existing storm, and there you can see where the National Hurricane Center puts it. In the clouds, you can make out the rotation there in the low clouds. You notice the only real significant weather with it is this cluster of thunderstorms down to the south just coming up there on the mouth of the Mississippi River. And this is going to be ashore on the Chandelier Islands and over here into southeastern Louisiana here pretty quick. It's moving pretty quickly now. All right, look on the radar, and we still see behind it some pretty good squalls moving up toward Panama City, and then these rotating in, but they're rotating up here into dry air. And so they're really not too much. Although you look at this, you say, oh, there's just nothing going on, just some showers. There is actually some pretty good wind along the coast, and the tropical storm warnings are warranted, and the storm surge alerts that they've put out are warranted, which I'll show you in just one second. But you see, there just isn't much with this. Even this cluster down here just has that little yellow thunderstorm, although it looks like down here, down in Plaquemines Parish, they are going to get, they're going to feel it when it comes in. All right, there's the other system, and you notice it has the bright reds in it. It's kind of out of radar range. The radar is coming from way up to the west of New Orleans and Hammond, Louisiana, so we're just seeing the edge of it. But the very tall cloud tops there, and you can kind of make out there's a kind of a rotation in there. It's called a mesocyclone, a small cyclone, but sometimes they can actually spin down and kind of yank the center to them and start over again over the warm waters of the Gulf. All right, here's what's going on right now. As I said, look at the wind gusts at Gulf Shores up to 35 knots now. New Orleans, 28. That's at Lakeview Airport up there on the north side of town. Down here, this is offshore, 31. So we've had some pretty good wind gusts along the coast there. Some have been over tropical storm force. Look a little bit farther to the east, and here you see that Gulf Shore. Look at Dauphin Island, where Robert Ray is there, 38 mph. Our gusts now sustained at 32. So very close to tropical storm force over here, Shell Beach. That's east of New Orleans. Again, gusting to 31. So a gusty morning to do with the original circulation, which its reason is not gustier is because there's really no thunderstorms to pull the stronger wind aloft down to the surface. But still, it's gusty. And also that those winds, because the Gulf is so vulnerable to storm surge. Look at Pensacola. 2.5 feet above normal high tide, so you have some coastal flooding going on along here. Even way back in Apalachicola, it's 1.5 feet above. Let's look closer up here around the New Orleans Biloxi area. Shell Beach, almost 3 feet. It's always a very vulnerable place, east of New Orleans, Shell Beach. But still, almost 3 feet above normal high tide, and high tide is happening just about now. For some reason, Bay St. Louis and Pascagoula didn't report, but they were elevated there as well. So remember, they had the 2 to 4 feet above normal high tide forecast there. So that seems to be verifying, at least in some locations. And then look off to the east. And there you see, there's that Pensacola here over at PC, 1.5 feet above normal high tide. All right, now here is the forecast for the current entity that we've been tracking, that swirl that doesn't have much weather with it. So the idea is it comes ashore on the extreme eastern Louisiana. This one, it says Wednesday p.m. here. It means just about noontime, just after noon, this afternoon. So it's moving along at a pretty good clip now. Because it has lost all the rain showers and anything tall associated with it, it's caught in the lower level flow, which is moving along pretty good. And then by tomorrow, and overnight tonight, let's say, where it says a.m. means the very early morning hours, it's passing Morgan City. If this continues, and then a lot of the computer models say, okay, it gets over land there. It doesn't have much with it. It just loses itself, and that's it. And it just kind of comes discombobulated, and the rest of the weather moves on and kind of dies out. So that's one scenario. And then we have the other scenario that we'll talk about. And then the question is, what happens in here? Notice the Hurricane Center is keeping the winds up to 40 miles per hour when it gets to Sabine Pass here in the Texas-Louisiana line, and 35 at the Texas coast somewhere, all moving along pretty good. So this would be overnight. Tomorrow night is when it would be there inland in Texas. But now let's look at what this other scenario is all about. Here's the big flow in the atmosphere. There you can see the high up there, and the flow comes around like this, and then it's ripping down across these systems. So this one, and then this one down here, I think it's kind of being driven by kind of non-tropical processes to get itself going. And when we look at the computer models, they're more and more shifting toward the idea of something forming down here in the Gulf and moving in this direction, in the general direction of Corpus, may I say Sargent South in Texas. And then this one here just kind of dies it here. Google is in the middle. It's half of the possible forecast from Google say it dies out. Half say no, it reforms and continues on. So we're going to be ready for that to happen. There you see the consensus. Consensus is shifting to the south. So notice it's on the south side of the cone. I think, well, we'll see what the Hurricane Center's analysis is. Right now, they're not going with this reforming idea. So they're just staying with the current thing dying out as their main idea. But alerting people in Texas, maybe not. So we'll see if they shift the cone at 11 o'clock. There's the rain. It's all to the south. That's with this other kind of developing system to the south. I think, guys, that the most likely thing is that this current system is going to come up to the coast, kind of die out. The other one is going to kind of form, and then it's going to flare and kind of die out as it goes toward Texas under that extreme wind shear, the extremely strong upper-level winds. So I think that's probably going to be the scenario, but it's complicated. What can you say? And I think probably when it gets to Texas, they'll know there's an entity coming, but we're still not talking about some big dangerous storm coming toward Texas.
0: Yeah, and it, I mean, to your point, it looks like things are starting to move now. Mm-hmm. You know, yesterday we were watching as Bertha was really crawling toward the Louisiana coastline, but now with those winds influencing, certainly the lower level winds, that's going to speed things up. Okay, it's fascinating. It was comprehensive again. Brian Norcross, as always, thank you for that. We'll be checking in later in the show with you, Fox Weather Hurricane Specialist Brian Norcross, for us.
1: Well, let's get you out to the Big Easy this morning. Starting to feel the impacts of Bertha today. Gusty winds, periods of rain perhaps picking up throughout the afternoon. We have a tropical storm warning in effect. And if that isn't enough, extreme heat in Louisiana. Let's get right out to meteorologist Marissa Torres standing by. Marissa, it's the start of the day, so maybe that heat isn't exactly the story yet, but it's Louisiana. And with a tropical system, Bertha just offshore, I mean, talk about uncomfortable.
3: Yeah, I think if you're further north from the coast, in terms of cloud cover, you're probably not going to have a lot of it. You know, yesterday here, heat indices were already in the 90s. By the time we got into lunchtime, we had triple digit temperatures for the heat index. You know, so the cloud cover that we have this morning, Jane, this is a huge help. So we have the overcast skies. The sun came up just around 6:15, 6:30 this morning. The Mississippi River, generally quiet, but it's this breeze also. We've had at the airport sustained winds around 20 miles per hour. We've had wind gusts around 30 miles per hour, and the direction is out of the north. So it does feel nice. It feels comfortable. Granted, it's still humid. I can't help there. Dew points are still in the mid-70s. But you talk about the heat, and I thought it was interesting because, yes, this morning Louisiana is featuring some of the hottest heat indices in the country. I know Eugene Island in one of the top spots, but I was looking at the never-seen tropical storm warning and a heat advisory warning at the same time frame. The one thing here along the coast, though, is because we have the cloud cover, we'll have to see if we reach that criteria for a warning, meaning heat indices around 115 for the extreme heat warning. Certainly, though, all of Louisiana is under these heat alerts for today. Oppressive heat yet again, but this wind should hopefully help us out. With Bertha just off the southeastern coast, we have, again, the winds that have already started to pick up, and then we'll see. Do we get into the thunderstorms? We're not really expecting much in New Orleans in terms of tropical storm force winds, which would put us around that 40 mile per hour mark. Maybe some gusts here and there, but as Brian mentioned, we're not really getting the thunderstorms that would help usher down some of the stronger winds. So I think today, maybe clouds, a mix of sun and clouds, passing shower here or there. When it comes to rainfall, with I know Eugene Island in one of the top spots, but I was looking at the I've never seen tropical storm warning and a heat advisory warning at the same time frame. The one thing here along the coast, though, is because we have the cloud cover, we'll have to see if we reach that criteria for a warning, meaning heat indices around 115 for the extreme heat warning. Certainly, though, all of Louisiana is under these heat alerts for today. Oppressive heat yet again, but this wind should hopefully help us out. With Bertha just off the southeastern coast, we have, again, the winds that have already started to pick up, and then we'll see. Do we get into the thunderstorms? We're not really expecting much in New Orleans in terms of tropical storm force winds, which would put us around that 40 mile per hour mark. Maybe some gusts here and there, but as Brian mentioned, we're not really getting the thunderstorms that would help usher down some of the stronger winds. So I think today, maybe clouds, a mix of sun and clouds, passing shower here or there. When it comes to rainfall with those storms, maybe we pick up a quick half an inch to an inch, but Tropical Storm Arthur, it did make landfall here in Louisiana, but that brought remnant moisture that triggered flash flooding across the area because rainfall rates were around 3 inches per hour. I don't think it's going to be that bad. Arthur also triggered several tornadoes that were confirmed by the National Weather Service, EF0s and I believe an EF1 in the Slidell area. So I'm not as worried about that for today. So then you think of all the hazards with the tropical storm. The winds should hopefully help us out. With Bertha just off the southeastern coast, we have, again, the winds that have already started to pick up. And then we'll see. Do we get into the thunderstorms? We're not really expecting much in New Orleans in terms of tropical storm force winds, which would put us around that 40 mile per hour mark. Maybe some gusts here and there. But as Brian mentioned, we're not really getting the thunderstorms that would help usher down some of the stronger winds. So I think today, maybe clouds, a mix of sun and clouds, passing shower here or there. When it comes to rainfall with those storms, maybe we pick up a quick half an inch to an inch. But Tropical Storm Arthur, it did make landfall here in Louisiana, but that brought remnant moisture that triggered flash flooding across the area because rainfall rates were around 3 inches per hour. I don't think it's going to be that bad. Arthur also triggered several tornadoes that were confirmed by the National Weather Service, EF0s and I believe an EF1 in the Slidell area. So I'm not as worried about that for today. So then you think of all the hazards with a tropical storm, the winds, the rainfall potential. There's no flood watch for New Orleans, so that's an important note. And then you get to the coastal concern. So I think, yes, there will be erosion. There will be some coastal inundation and maybe some of those low-lying roads, guys, that we have to pay attention to that could be covered in standing water, salt water, as we get into the next high tide cycle. But again, here, just appreciating the cool breeze and the overcast skies, because yesterday was a tough day. And today, for much of Louisiana, it is all about the heat.
1: Yeah, Marissa, I was reading that discussion this morning, too, the abnormal conditions. And I love how he finishes that quote by saying, but here we are with the abnormal tropical conditions and the excessive heat. So it is going to be interesting to see how today plays out. But I know that that heat story actually could end up being one of the biggest impacts there across southern Louisiana. We'll check back in with you again soon, Marissa. Thanks for us live in New Orleans.
0: She told that boat not to toot its horn and listen this hour. Good job, Marissa. Hey, a tropical system, it rarely only affects a coastline. Some of that moisture is getting tugged north into the mid-Atlantic today. Unfortunately, the flood story, it's already started in West Virginia. Some wicked flash floods overnight. Damage assessments are underway. This is what we know this morning. A state of emergency was issued for all 55 counties in West Virginia. There were reports of water rescues as those storms moved through parts of the state. A portion of Interstate 79 that remains closed this morning in Lewis County, West Virginia, due to a mudslide. After the break, we're going to take a look at that flash flood threat. Also recap what happened yesterday. It was an active day with hundreds of storm reports and tornado reports coming out of seven states. Weather Command will be right back.
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1: All right, we are back here on Weather Command. The flood threat, it has not let up overnight. Storms continue to push through the Mid-Atlantic. Flash flood and severe thunderstorm warnings have been issued. We've seen them since before the sunrise. A little quiet now after sunrise, but showers are around. And the Weather Prediction Center just in issuing one of those mesoscale discussions, talking about higher rain rates that will move through as we head a little closer to noontime. The flood risk, though, it's due in part to some of this moisture getting stretched out along a cold front, and that front acts as that boundary. This is moisture from Bertha as we watch Bertha make a very close call with Louisiana, but independent of that landfall with Bertha, we still have moisture present in the low, mid, even upper levels of the atmosphere. But the mid-level moisture and the low-level moisture is what we see getting strung out along a boundary. Always interesting whenever you see that connection, right? Because our atmosphere, as we know, there's always some connective tissue that we follow. I don't think, though, that the greatest moisture transport will happen until probably Thursday. That's where there's evidence that shows the deepest moisture, the richest moisture, will be in the Mid-Atlantic by then. But until then, we will have rounds of showers and storms that move on through. Flood watch remains in effect. This goes through Friday morning, so this is a prolonged event. It includes parts of eastern Tennessee, Jane. We've got in eastern North Carolina, a good chunk of the Commonwealth of Virginia as well. It is concerning because these moderate risks that we have, which, by the way, in June, we had so many moderate risk days. We've only had a handful in July, but the ones that we've had, they've always brought significant impacts. And you see that with, these aren't flippantly used by the WPC.
2: Yeah, once we get into the 3 and 4 category, that is a level of confidence that we are expecting to see a pretty significant flood risk. There does come a severe weather component today.
1: Yeah.
2: I think we'll have to monitor for any damaging wind gusts with some of these storms that will tap into some of that storm energy that's already building, in fact, and in place across parts of eastern North Carolina, far eastern Virginia. But really, it's that flood risk. And we're starting to see this come together. Look at that train track, essentially, that has been laid. The building of those storms with very little movement north to south that is now, unfortunately, increasing a flood potential across parts of eastern Tennessee.
1: Yeah.
2: Now we're also getting into the mountainous terrain, too.
1: Yeah.
2: So that added lift is going to work in some problems.
1: It's what we saw play out in West Virginia. Mm-hmm. Those mountains play a huge role. And when you deal with increased rain rates, because in part due to some of that tropical moisture, it really does become concerning. Just since we started the show, look at how this rain shield has expanded a bit. So we see more lighter rain, but that's the atmosphere we're dealing with. And the WPC, which is out of Maryland, they've issued the mesoscale discussion along this boundary. We've got rain rates that could approach 2 inches an hour, and we've already had a handful of storms move through this morning before sunrise. So it is a very rainy signal, particularly concerned along the immediate coast. No, I'm limited on time, but with building storm energy, the severe threat will be watched. But I think note how after sunset, focus on from Hatteras to Norfolk, even extending closer to Jersey. Don't think Jersey's going to be included in this, but there is this almost blossoming of showers and storms tonight.
2: And that is just going to work into tomorrow morning, so we could be seeing that amplified flood risk at night, which also brings added danger.
1: All right, we'll be keeping tabs on that, and then Thursday and Friday, we continue with that threat.
2: Well, this is all the continuation of yesterday. Tuesday brought wild weather to the northeast and the Ohio Valley. On the left, you have a confirmed tornado as it moves through Owenton, Kentucky. And on the right, a massive funnel cloud looms over Fairfield, New Jersey. The National Weather Service, they are set to survey two possible tornado tracks today in New Jersey. Fox Weather meteorologist Melanie Black here to recap that wild day across the East Coast. Possibly confirmed tornadoes in New Jersey, Melanie. I mean, we don't get that all the time.
3: Yeah, and looking at some damage across New York and parts of Westchester County, so in the New York City metro area, there'll be crews that'll go out and assess the damage. But wow, there was one time yesterday, our Fox Weather alert system had 60 warnings going off at the same time. I know I looked at my radar app and saw all the alerts going on thinking, this is pretty well forecast. We have a lot of flash flooding going on and severe thunderstorm warnings. So here you can look at past radar on Rewind. The first alert went off yesterday morning, and then from there we continued to have a lot more that were issued. In fact, more than 240 severe thunderstorm warnings were issued yesterday, and more than 120 flash flood warnings. There you can see the hundreds of reports that were in place, and specifically we zone in on where we have the tornado reports. There were 87 tornado warnings. 8 of those were PDS, so particularly dangerous situations that occurred across parts of Ohio, Kentucky, PA, and Virginia. So going in a little bit closer, there was a video sent in of a tornado touchdown in Troy Hills. So this takes us to New Jersey, the one that Jane specifically mentioned, as well as Stanhope. Then you travel further down to Cape May Point, and there was video shared on social media of a water spout that moved onshore. And then we take it on over to Kentucky, where you have a couple of tornado reports coming in here. Unfortunately, a tornado struck the Hart County Animal Shelter. So we're hoping those animals were okay. Estimated rain over the past 24 hours, pockets where you picked up a little bit more, several inches, that prompted those flash flood warnings. And there you can also see those flood and rain reports. And as I mentioned, more than 120 flash flood warnings were issued. Buchanan area, this is one where we had a flash flood emergency. This is the highest echelon of when you have flash flooding that is life-threatening or catastrophic. So that's where the Lewis County declared the local state of emergency due to the impacts. You had a person that was trapped on top of a camper, numerous water rescues, and even that flood report coming in of 6 inches of rain. More reports of roads that were underwater as people were trapped. And then one creek that we continue to monitor is Sand Run. Now, yesterday, this area had an all-time record crest. This was a new one. It crested at more than 10 feet, breaking the record that was at 8 feet. Now, luckily, the waters continue to recede. But Jane, I was walking around yesterday. There was just like a lot of, I guess you could call it storm debris, a lot of mulch that was scattered about, a lot of tree branches. So maybe a lot of people are cleaning up their yards this morning.
0: I think so, too. I mean, just a harrowing day. Those storms developing, the tornado watch in effect. And also to our travelers, Melanie, more than 2,000 cancellations across the I-95 corridor from Philadelphia Airport to New York area all the way into Boston. So a tough day, but
3: a lot of residual delays.
0: Yes, we are back into business as we begin that recovery today. Melanie, thank you. Well, let's get back to Bertha, which is threatening the Gulf Coast with heavy rain and coastal flooding. We are going to continue to monitor this storm through this remainder of the week and perhaps even into the upcoming weekend. Bertha right now is still churning slowly right along the northern Gulf shores. 50-mile-an-hour winds moving off to the west at about 5 miles an hour. It's picking up a bit of pace here as it's expected to make perhaps a brush and a landfall with the coast of Louisiana as we go through the day today. We take a look at those alerts. The big update this morning was our tropical storm watches extended into southwestern Louisiana and the upper Texas coast, including spots like Port Arthur and Galveston. So we'll monitor how that comes together over the course of the next 2 days. But as the sun comes up and as we're getting our first couple looks from enhanced satellite, a lot of that deep thunderstorm development is still on the south side of Bertha, well displaced from the center. But we will still see some gusty winds and maybe some coastal flooding concerns as we move into today. Scattered showers and thunderstorms that could bleed the possibility to some isolated flash flooding. And stay with Fox Weather for our continuing coverage of Bertha. We are your Hurricane HQ. Weather Command. We'll be right back.

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1: And we're back here on Weather Command, and our eye, it does remain on the Gulf this morning as we continue to track Tropical Storm Bertha. We could very well be dealing with a landfall that's imminent, according to our Brian Norcross, watching pretty carefully where that low-level circulation is. It is close to the Chandelure Islands, which technically part of Louisiana, but removed and in the Gulf, actually very close to where we've had Bertha been spinning through. Winds, as of the latest advisory, remain at 50 miles an hour, but those winds extend dozens of miles away from the core. And we also have had an interesting complex of storms that remain well removed from that location, from the low-level center, but we'll see if there's any interaction. Obviously, there's going to be land interaction with the low-level circulation associated with Bertha, and that's where the Hurricane Center has marked it. But notice how that track, that historic
2: erratic
1: track,
2: nature.
1: Isn't it? It's just been wild. And with a weaker storm, with a very big low-level center, it's broad. Mm-hmm. It's not like it was tightening up and becoming a well-established core. You get these movements. And then you throw in some July shear.
2: Yes.
1: And it's going to make for a July messy system.
2: It is. Know? And, you know, those thunderstorms that develop, some of which we're seeing right now on the south side, a little closer to that circulation, so that kind of blossom of dark blue, closer to where we have the highlight of where Tropical Storm Bertha is sitting. Mm-hmm. That can kind of tug that circulation a bit. But we are watching in the short term, right, on visible satellite. We're getting really kind of our best clearer view as the day has opened up of what that circulation could look like, kind of the bones of this too. What makes it so unique is because there is so much dry air, you really do open up a clearer lens into kind of the naked swirl of that broad circulation.
1: Yeah, it's true. I mean, obviously where we have a lot of our attention has that blob of you know, storms. What comes of it? That's the big question. But also, what do we see from a landfalling system? I mean, with Bertha making that landfall, we were talking about Arthur, which also was a Gulf storm, affected mm-hmm. Texas, portions of Louisiana. Did that thing even make a technical landfall? We didn't receive a notice.
2: It moved onshore.
1: The NHC.
2: We were noted by that.
1: Yeah.
2: But it was that, too, was a very lopsided system where we had the impact along the upper Texas coast and into southwestern Louisiana of wind and surge. And I think that's going to be a lot of what we've experienced already so far. Not much in the way of rain, but we'll see where this continues to go as we look down the line.
1: We can continue to track it. Note, though, when we look at guidance, these are operational runs that we have and the overall consensus does keep this thing just a little farther to the south. We'll be interacting, but I think it's one of those things that with it being so close to the shore, let's see how things evolve throughout the day and go from there.
2: I agree. Well, Bertha's impact is beginning to be felt along the Gulf Coast, and it's resulting in dangerous surf conditions along those coastal beaches. Fox Weather Senior Correspondent Robert Ray is live for us in Dolphin Island, Alabama. As the winds continue to pick up, the surf, too, is churned. Robert, how are things looking this morning?
3: Yeah, it's a bit wild out here right now as the surf continues to come in and out. A buoy out there registered about 8-foot waves. We've got 40 mile an hour plus wind gusts that come and go here on Dolphin Island, which is a barrier island just to the south of Mobile Bay. And, you know, I heard you guys talking about the Chandelure Islands, that uninhabited strip of islands, which is right off the Mississippi coast and Louisiana coast. We've been talking about that for days and how it is a speed bump out there.

0: Number two storm, right, of the season, Bertha, and it's had its moments. But you know, they all do. All these tropical systems, whether or not they are just labeled a depression, a storm, or even a hurricane, they all wobble, they all have intricacies, and that's what we're dealing with right now as winds kick up here on the barrier island of Dauphin Island, and the Gulf of America just churns. No flooding that we're seeing on the west end of this island. That's a good thing, because you know what? It happens often here. And by the way, Katrina, when it came through here in 2005, it cut this place apart. It's healed quite well. Back to you.
1: Well, an incredible view of what we're watching right now with a storm that has definitely left us on our toes up to this point. Seeing those impacts, though, as Bertha gets closer and closer to land. Fox Weather senior correspondent Robert Ray, thank you. So let's get a closer look at some of those coastal impacts due to Tropical Storm Bertha. We have tropical storm warnings that are in effect from Florida west into coastal Louisiana, now extended this morning into the upper Texas coast. Winds have already been upwards of near 60 miles per hour, and those gusts sustained anywhere between 20 and 30 miles per hour. But Bertha is not that all impressive on radar, but we are starting to dissect a couple of clues here as to perhaps maybe seeing a more imminent landfall in the short term late this morning. So this is where the National Hurricane Center has pointed the last kind of center of where Bertha is. But when we do a little bit more dissection of that visible satellite, we've got the Chandler Islands right along really kind of the introduction into the coast of Louisiana. These barrier islands, such an important part of the ecosystem. Here's Dauphin Island. And why I say this is as we get a closer view, you can see that circulation and how broad it is. In fact, some of that open circulation kind of lifting up to where Robert Ray is there on the west side of Dauphin Island. But I think what's even more interesting, remember the National Hurricane Center tagging at least that center as of this morning, a little farther to the south, but maybe getting a little bit of a wobble here. And Stephen, I'll bring you in and get your idea of what you think of clues here as to perhaps maybe seeing a more imminent landfall in the short term late this morning. So this is where the National Hurricane Center has pointed the last kind of center of where Bertha is. But when we do a little bit more dissection of that visible satellite, we've got the Chandler Islands right along really kind of the introduction into the coast of Louisiana, these barrier islands, such an important part of the ecosystem. Here's Dauphin Island. And why I say this is as we get a closer view, you can see that circulation and how broad it is. In fact, some of that open circulation kind of lifting up to where Robert Ray is there on the west side of Dauphin Island. But I think what's even more interesting, remember the National Hurricane Center tagging at least that center as of this morning, a little farther to the south, but maybe getting a little bit of a wobble here. And Stephen, I'll bring you in and get your idea of what you think we're seeing on visible satellite. I think the fact that we have so much dry air that is shearing apart those storms to the south, it does give us a clearer view of that circulation and kind of helps us pinpoint where the center of this thing is. And it's awfully close to land, if not perhaps making its way closer to the Chandler Islands through the next couple of hours.
2: I think that that's valid. I mean, clearly where Robert Ray is, the Dauphin Islands, very close to or to Dauphin Island, very close to the Chandelures. I think it's interesting because at 8 o'clock we had that position south and we've still seen this thing try to lift a little farther to the north. But I think the important thing here is to know that this storm is very lopsided now. So while we have that exposed low-level center, we're still watching other processes occur within the northern Gulf that that could lead to some even additional wobbles. And that's where things get challenging. But I will say, with the ability to look at that mesoscale visible satellite, that's it's almost, you know, a dream to see it, where you watch clouds legitimately building and developing because of that heat exchange from the warm sea surface temperatures to the atmosphere. It's always amazing. But yeah, the landfall will be unremarkable. We're high tide right now. I think it was Shell Beach, Louisiana, that Brian Norcross had mentioned that water rise. That high tide occurred or is occurring as we speak, right in the 8 to 9 o'clock hour. So while we have that increased water rise from Pensacola

0: into Dolphin Island, we have that onshore push still. So that's going to be leading to some changes.
1: It will get a couple squalls out there. But again, outside of, you know, some brief downpours and some gustier winds, it is really going to be felt, I think, with that wind and the water rise along the immediate coast. But you think about the impact of that. Someone who's in New Orleans, even perhaps a little further inland on Gulf Shores, is not even going to know that is happening in those areas. But we are still gusting up to 30 at Gulf Shores, 24 in New Orleans. You can see the circulation still gusty over towards Apalachicola, Panama City, where we've dropped those alerts. But, you know, we still have, I think, several more hours to watch how this ultimately plays out. Do we see this maybe have more of that, you know, bounce and wobble as it typically? I mean, look, it's basically cut into the coast here. At some point, we'll I can't imagine we're going to get something that develops a little farther to the south. Mm-hmm. Even though your eyes train to those thunderstorms, there's still just so much shear that circulation is fully exposed at this point.
0: It's true. And I think prepare for things to continue evolving throughout the day. Once you get land involved to a circulation, that'll do something, you know. Then do we just watch as a blob of storms try to move in the general direction of Texas? We'll see. Interesting that we did get an extension to these tropical storm watches. They do include a Galveston all the way down to Sargent, Texas. So the upper Texas coastline could see some.
1: This at the very least gives me confidence that the National Hurricane Center, despite what we're seeing, we'll get another full update at 11 o'clock this morning. But at least expect some core of that circulation to at least maybe survive this brush with land.
0: All right. Plenty to watch. We got to get to a sponsored segment, and it's on the topic of poor air quality. Wow. We've had some smoke this week, right? With that, we got summer heat. We have wildfire smoke. A lot of times, not just smoke, but we got allergens. We've got Saharan dust. That can all lead to some poor air quality. Our sponsor.
2: Hi, my name is James Wexler. Wexler Realty Group here in Scottsdale in Greater Phoenix. Well-known city now with some of the best restaurants, shopping, nightlife, golf, and best weather you can find. One of the great things is the dry climate, but with that come some concerns about dust, air. Besides the house that you fall in love with, there are three really important factors to take in consideration. The neighborhood, because different neighborhoods have different air quality. So in central Phoenix, there is a lot of dust collection that builds up. When you get outside the city, you get a little closer to some of the mountains, there's a little bit more wind, the dust doesn't hover nearly as much. But there are concerns in all parts of the city, even Scottsdale and some of these suburbs, such as if there's new construction next to you, which causes a lot of dust to kick up. If you do have health concerns, it's critical you stay away from the highways. Being close to highways, no matter what city you're in Greater Phoenix, is a concern. There's definitely going to be more air pollution. Those areas, usually the dust and smog, does sit over it. Probably the biggest factor is the quality of the home, the insulation, the efficiency of the air conditioning, making sure you have the right protections, sealed doors, sealed windows, making sure your air conditionings are being serviced, your air ducts are clean, and changing out air filters is really, really critical. The best tool you can use when you start your home search is the air quality maps on realtor.com. 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
1: We're back here on Weather Command. Bertha, a little weaker this morning, but the more obvious point is just how sloppy Bertha continues to look. The next advisory from the National Hurricane Center is at 11 o'clock Eastern, 10 o'clock Central, and we'll have some analysis from Brian Norcross, too, as that comes out. Bertha is going to make a landfall today, and that probably sounds more ominous than what the reality is going to be, as we have seen a weakening trend of the activity around the low-level center of Bertha, which is what's been marked by the National Hurricane Center. But it is leading to a water rise. Looking at some of the gauges that Brian Norcross was showing us, we are heading toward high tide in the morning. We won't see another high tide until tomorrow morning. So this will be the worst water rise that we likely see, actually just made a little worse, more dramatic because of the astronomical high tide. So with that in mind, we're watching the low-level center. We're also watching what's happening with this cluster and just blob of storms in the Gulf. If you forecast it for the Gulf, you know any time that there's a storm complex, just keep an eye on it, especially when we're in the months between June and November. It can always be interesting. In fact, when we look at where the center is, there is still some convection, some activity that we're watching off the southeast coast of Louisiana. So pay attention to that. Also be watching how things will evolve throughout the day regarding winds. We could see some gustier winds move in as that core moves over southeast Louisiana. But the forecast cone, it does, Jane, keep Louisiana in it, and also now Texas with those tropical storm watches extending all the way down to about here, close to Sargent, Texas.
2: On Tuesday, powerful storms pummeled parts of the Northeast and the Mid-Atlantic between flash flooding and tornadoes. Well, it was an active day across these parts of the country. 87 total tornado warnings and 9 tornado reports issued across 6 states. There was also more than 120 reports of flash flooding, including one flash flood emergency in West Virginia. I mean, the extent of the damage extends hundreds of miles. So a really impressive view with these storms coming in. I mean, just the flash flooding reports as you watch that emergency vehicle come on through. The Bronx River Parkway also inundated with water. So when we look at how things unfolded, things picked up in the early afternoon hours, and then we did see things ultimately start to pick up later into the evening. We've had more than 400 storm reports, many of which damaging wind gusts upwards of 60 to nearly 70 miles an hour. And then we did get just about 10 tornado reports. And in particular, what has our attention is these tornado reports up in North Jersey. The National Weather Service, they are sending a survey team out to these areas. Troy Hills, right along the I-80 corridor here, where there was video of what was perceived to be at least a funnel cloud or perhaps even a tornado moving on the ground in these areas near Parsippany. Also, 2 trained spotters witnessing that tornado at the intersection of I-80 and Route 206, a very heavily populated and traveled thoroughfare. So a lot of eyes on this thing. And a little farther to the south, a little energy coming off of the mouth of the Delaware River. Cape May Point, video shared of a waterspout moving on through. So it was a dynamic atmosphere. And then, of course, things picked up in a dangerous way back out across Kentucky. Not only did we have, you know, a tornado report, then we had reports of flooding rains, this all lifting into the Appalachians, which ultimately led to that flash flood emergency yesterday evening in West Virginia, where we picked up an astounding 5 to 8 inches of rain in a short period of time, an overwhelm of those creeks and streams that then led to a fast water rise. So, overall, a ton of flood reports, not just up the I-95 corridor and in New York and Connecticut, but then down into the DMV and then here into the mountains, where the storm reports coming in, folks having to be rescued by swift water teams. We do have yesterday the governor issuing a state of emergency for all 55 counties. This was still an active situation through the overnight into early this morning. Starting to see some improvement now that those water levels have started to recede, but person trapped on top of a camper with fast moving water, swift water rescues underway with people trapped at the upstairs highest level of their homes. So a very active evening. And you can see the response from some of these waters. This at Sand Run at Buchanan Creek here in West Virginia. A record crest that is now beginning to recede and some improvement there behind that front with some quieter conditions. Now, today, the Carolinas are facing an increased flash flood risk as we move into the middle of this week. Fox Weather's Haley Meyer joining us. And Haley, this is all connected to our storm system, but in many ways, too, some of that mid-level moisture from Tropical Storm Bertha.
0: Yeah, you know what? When you have these defined tropical entities, it can drag out moisture to other parts of the country. So the impacts are not just confined to some of these coastal communities. In this case, it is heading up parts of the I-95 corridor. Now, this cold front is actually moving so slow, it's almost acting as a stalled out boundary. And so what it's doing is it's allowing for multiple hours of very heavy rainfall rates, and in this case, stacking up across multiple days. So we do have an elevated threat for flash flooding today, a level 3 out of 4. Notice that it's confined to Southern Virginia and Northern North Carolina, where we've had some of the flash flood reports already this morning, flash flood warning out towards Appalachia. But we'll watch as the storm coverage increases further out towards the east. We keep that in effect on Thursday, but we do expand that level 3 out of 4 a little bit further into North Carolina as well. So it extends further south. Then by Friday, that cold front, you can see the movement of it starting to pull off towards the south, and we'll take it down a notch in terms of the flash flood concerns. Some of these areas didn't have the same level of moisture influx over the last few days, so they can take on a little more rain, but still a level 2 out of 4. And with this does come the threat for some strong to severe storms. We had one severe thunderstorm warning producing 60-mile-an-hour winds that was earlier this morning, rolling through parts of central Virginia. At this point, though, we'll watch as the coverage expands throughout the afternoon. Some of this courtesy of the daytime heating. We also have a lot of available moisture from not only the source of Bertha, but also winds coming out of the south and the southeast. So it's pulling in some of the Atlantic moisture as well. And both of those moisture pools are really centralized across parts of the mid-Atlantic. So level 2 for wind, an isolated tornado can't be ruled out. A lot of these storms are going to be more so of a broken line along this cold front. But notice by about 2 to 4 p.m., that's when some of the more scattered thunderstorms begin to erupt. A couple questions we have within the forecast. How much cloud cover do we have working through parts of North Carolina? That should limit some of the energy we see today and hopefully limit the severity of the storms. But where we do have more of a higher confidence, at least in the available storm energy, it's closer to the Delmarva into Southern Virginia as well. We'll carry that threat for at least excessive moisture, possibly some lightning strikes throughout the early and overnight hours of Thursday morning and even Thursday morning's commute. Here's how it looks, though. There's Bertha churning, getting closer to Louisiana. But again, that front is helping to create the lift. And so all you have when you've got this moisture that's in the air, you need something to help condense that down. And that's what the cold front, or essentially more so of a stalled out front because of how slow it's moving. That's exactly what it's doing. So parts of the Carolina coast, not the best beach forecast for you guys, just a lot of heavy tropical rain. Those areas are also fairly low-lying. And so that can create more of a quicker flash flood response. In total, at least through Saturday, so notice this is an extended period, but really it's the next 48 to 72 hours that'll be the most impactful. You have a couple flecks on the map here of a darker, more pumpkiny orange. That's anywhere between 5 to 8 inches. The WPC calling for a couple of isolated spots close to 9 inches. And already this morning for the southern tip of the Delmarva, there were over 8 inches of rain, at least radar estimated. So likely 9, maybe even more than 9 inches of rain. And some of this, again, being in some of the elevation terrain of Appalachia, which could cause some flooding concerns there as well. Raleigh, North Carolina, we keep rain in the forecast through the weekend, but then things get a little bit better into early next week.
1: All right. There's plenty to watch today, Haley, right? We're going to stay on top of that growing flood threat through the mid-Atlantic. Plus, stay with us because we continue to follow Bertha's approach toward Louisiana, where landfall is likely later today. We're live in the field throughout the day from Alabama to Louisiana. Plus, we've got our exclusive analysis from Brian Norcross. As this thing moves toward Texas, our affiliate Fox 26 in Houston in the cone this morning, with tropical storm watches now extending down the Texas coastline. We'll be right back.

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1: Hello and welcome to a new hour here on Fox Weather. You're watching Weather Command. I'm Stephen Morgan.
2: And I'm Jay Minar. Thanks for joining us. A lot to get to on this Wednesday.
1: Several weather stories. We've got severe weather. We have a flood threat that's growing, a scorching heat wave that continues for the Gulf Coast, but also for the Gulf Coast, Tropical Storm Bertha. It could make a landfall in Louisiana, perhaps imminently. Within the hour, we're going to get an update from the National Hurricane Center with their 11 o'clock package. We do have tropical storm watches that have been extended now to include the big state of Texas.
2: Yeah, lots to keep track of here. How this is going to continue to evolve over the course of the next 24, 48 hours. So we'll be monitoring the upper Texas coast, but in the short term, it really has been the North Gulf Coast. We have winds that are churning right now, and unfortunately, we're seeing a little bit of that water rise. We've just passed about high tide at this hour.
1: And the unique privilege of seeing a low-level spin with a tropical storm. Not always do we get that, but we thank you, wind shear, for allowing us to see it. Our team is on the ground ahead of landfall. We got meteorologist Marissa Torres. She's live in New Orleans. Fox Weather senior correspondent Robert Ray. He is in Dolphin Island, Alabama, pretty close to that low-level circulation. Well, let's start this hour with Fox Weather hurricane specialist Brian Norcross. Brian, we might have a landfall here soon. It's going to be an unusual one as we watch Bertha get a little closer.
3: Now, the question is, what is going to happen here later on today? This is a super interesting situation meteorologically, and it raises a question about what's going to happen in Texas and what kind of weather is going to be felt there. And that's why they extended, because of these questions, that's why they extended the alerts over to the Texas coast down to Sargent, Texas. All right, take a look at the satellite here. But first of all, just to bring you up to date on what's going on with the advisory, 50-mile-an-hour winds is the estimate for the peak winds, moving west at 5, kind of on a due west track now. Pressure coming up slowly, 997 with the last pressure from the Hurricane Hunters. But what do we have going on here? The storm is up here. There you see the end of the line. But down here, look at this. This looks for all the world like some kind of a stormy kind of entity. And indeed it is. It's related to the circulation. If you think of the broader circulation of this storm, something like this, it's kind of on the outer edge. But sometimes when you have land involved, the center essentially reforms south of the land. So the question is this center here going to move in here and kind of die out, and then a new center form down here with these clouds, and then that move over toward Texas? This is already kind of stronger with the stronger winds, and then exactly what's going to happen. So we'll talk about that here in more detail as we look at all this close up. But first of all, let's talk about the existing storm, and there you can see where the National Hurricane Center puts it. In the clouds, you can make out the rotation there in the low clouds. You notice the only real significant weather with it is this cluster of thunderstorms down to the south just coming up there on the mouth of the Mississippi River. And this is going to be ashore on the Chandelier Islands and over here into southeastern Louisiana here pretty quick. It's moving pretty quickly now. All right, look on the radar, and we still see behind it some pretty good squalls moving up toward Panama City, and then these rotating in, but they're rotating up here into dry air. And so they're really not too much. Although you look at this, you say, oh, there's just nothing going on, just some showers. There is actually some pretty good wind along the coast, and the tropical storm warnings are warranted, and the storm surge alerts that they put out are warranted, which I'll show you in just one second. But you see, there just isn't much with this. Even this cluster down here just has that little yellow thunderstorm, although it looks like down here, down in Plaquemines Parish, they are going to get, they're going to feel it when it comes in. All right, there's the other system, and you notice it has the bright reds in it. It's kind of out of radar range. The radar is coming from way up to the west of New Orleans and Hammond, Louisiana, so we're just seeing the edge of it. But the very tall cloud tops there, you can kind of make out there's a kind of a rotation in there. It's called a mesocyclone, a small cyclone, but sometimes they can actually spin down and kind of yank the center to them and start over again over the warm water. waters of the Gulf. All right, here's what's going on right now. As I said, look at the wind gusts at Gulf Shores up to 35 knots now. New Orleans, 28. That's at Lakeview Airport up there on the north side of town. Down here, this is offshore, 31. So we've had some pretty good wind gusts along the coast there. Some have been over tropical storm force. Look a little bit farther to the east, and here you see that Gulf Shore. Look at the Dauphin Island where Robert Ray is there, 38 mile per hour gusts now, sustained at 32. So very close to tropical storm force over here, Shell Beach. That's east of New Orleans. Again, gusting to 31. So a gusty morning to do with the original circulation, which its reason is not gustier is because there's really no thunderstorms to pull the stronger wind aloft down to the surface. But still, it's gusty. And also that those winds, because the Gulf is so vulnerable to storm surge, look at Pensacola. 2.5 feet above normal high tide. So you have some coastal flooding going on along here. Even way back in Apalachicola, it's 1.5 feet above. Let's look closer up here around the New Orleans Biloxi area. Shell Beach, almost 3 feet. It's always a very vulnerable place, east of New Orleans, Shell Beach. But still, almost 3 feet above normal high tide. And high tide is happening just about now. For some reason, Bay St. Louis and Pascagoula didn't report. But they were elevated there as well. So remember, they had the 2 to 4 feet above normal high tide forecast there. So that seems to be verifying, at least in some locations. And then look off to the east. And there you see, there's that Pensacola here over at PC, 1.5 feet above normal high tide. All right, now here is the forecast for the current entity that we've been tracking, that swirl that doesn't have much weather with it. So the idea is it comes ashore on the extreme eastern Louisiana. This one, it says Wednesday p.m. here. It means just about noontime, just afternoon, this afternoon. So it's moving along at a pretty good clip now. Because it has lost all the rain showers and anything tall associated with it, it's caught in the lower level flow, which is moving along pretty good. And then by tomorrow, and overnight tonight, let's say, where it says a.m. means the very early morning hours, it's passing Morgan City, if this continues. And then a lot of the computer models say, okay, it gets overland there. It doesn't have much with it. It just loses itself, and that's it. And it just kind of comes discombobulated, and the rest of the weather moves on and kind of dies out. So that's one scenario. And then we have the other scenario that we'll talk about. And then the question is, what happens in here? Notice the Hurricane Center is keeping the winds up to 40 miles per hour when it gets to Sabine Pass here in the Texas-Louisiana line, and 35 at the Texas coast somewhere, all moving along pretty good. So this would be overnight. Tomorrow night is when it would be there inland in Texas. But now let's look at what this other scenario is all about. Here's the big flow in the atmosphere. There you can see the high up there, and the flow comes around like this, and then it's ripping down across these systems. So this one, and then this one down here, I think it's kind of being driven by kind of non-tropical processes to get itself going. And when we look at the computer models, they're more and more shifting toward the idea of something forming down here in the Gulf and moving in this direction, in the general direction of Corpus, may I say Sargent South in Texas. And then this one here just kind of dies it here. Google is in the middle. It's half of the possible forecast from Google say it dies out. Half say no, it reforms and continues on. So we're going to be ready for that to happen. There you see the consensus. Consensus is shifting to the south. So notice it's on the south side of the cone. I think, well, we'll see what the Hurricane Center's analysis is. Right now, they're not going with this reforming idea. So they're just staying with the current thing dying out as their main idea, but alerting people in Texas, maybe not. So we'll see if they shift the cone at 11 o'clock. There's the rain. It's all to the south. That's with this other kind of developing system to the south. I think, guys, that the most likely thing is that this current system is going to come up to the coast, kind of die out. The other one is going to kind of form, and then it's going to flare and kind of die out as it goes toward Texas under that extreme wind shear, the extremely strong upper-level winds. So I think that's probably going to be the scenario, but it's complicated. What can you say? And I think probably when it gets to Texas, they'll know there's an entity coming, but we're still not talking about some big dangerous storm coming toward Texas.
0: Yeah, and it, I mean, to your point, it looks like things are starting to move now. Mm-hmm. You know, yesterday we were watching as Bertha was really crawling toward the Louisiana coastline, but now with those winds influencing certainly the lower level winds, that's going to speed things up. Okay, it's fascinating. It was comprehensive again. Brian Norcross, as always, thank you for that. We'll be checking in later in the show with you. Fox Weather Hurricane Specialist Brian Norcross for us.
2: Let's take you out to the Big Easy this morning. Starting to feel the impacts of Bertha today. Winds are picking up, and the heat is also another big story here. The possibility that we do get a couple scattered showers, some cloud cover helping us out so far today. They are under a tropical storm warning. Let's get in with Fox Weather meteorologist Marissa Torres standing by. Marissa, good morning. You've mentioned for us how the cloud cover has actually helped things so far as the day has opened up, but we still know that heat is going to be almost like a rivaling story with Bertha.
4: Yeah, and I think for most folks in Louisiana, and for most folks that are bracing for Bertha in some way, Texas, Louisiana, Mississippi, it's all about the heat alerts, unless you're closer to the coast. But I want to shout out the clouds because, number one, we have had some peaks of sun, and when it's out, it gets much hotter almost in an instant. But the clouds are beautiful. I actually just sent a video to Stephen Morgan because he's my cloud guru. So we were looking at some of the stratocumulus clouds. Thank you, Stephen, for the assistance with that. But aren't they beautiful? You know, sometimes you get more of the bumpier, mammatus looking clouds, but these are longer, more line formations. But they're beautiful. We have Bertha just off the southeastern coast of Louisiana. So here in New Orleans, over the Mississippi River, we have the Natchez. If you've ever taken a tour or visited New Orleans, maybe you took a little bit of a riverboat tour on that. It's beautiful, right? You have the boat set up. It looks like they're ready to go. They've been fueling them up. But with the cloud support, with this breeze, some of the wind gusts at the airport have been around 30 miles per hour. So not quite gusts of tropical storm strength, but breezy conditions that have made this morning so much more bearable. This time yesterday, we were already feeling like we were in the mid-90s. Right now in New Orleans, it feels more about upper 80s given the cloud cover. But here comes the sun again. It's going to peak in and out. But I think, the story for now and for most is the heat. Extreme heat warnings in place even for New Orleans, which is an oddity, which a lot of people, a lot of meteorologists, especially familiar with the area, have noticed. We have extreme heat warnings with a tropical storm warning. And this heat, maybe it doesn't get achieved because we do have these gusty winds and cloud cover for today. We'll see what we get in terms of passing storms when it comes to Bertha. It'll continue to slowly get closer to the southeastern coastal areas of Louisiana. But I think, we're really not anticipating much, and thankful for it. It's not like we need the rain. In fact, there are no drought concerns in Louisiana. Further north, it's abnormally dry, according to the drought monitor. And we just had some flooding rain back on July. Further north, it's abnormally dry, according to the drought monitor. And we just had some flooding rain back on July 11th. That was flooding rain in the city. And we also had remnant moisture from Arthur that brought 3-inch per hour rainfall rates and also prompted flooding, also triggered tornadoes. We're not looking at that. So that's what's kind of interesting because Arthur, there were no tropical storm warnings. New Orleans is in a tropical storm warning through the day as it gets closer into the afternoon. I'd say the big thing to note is, I think, mix of sun and clouds today with the winds picking up, passing shower or storm, 1/2 inch to 1 inch of rain, and then we pay attention to the coastal flood threat, you guys. That's where we do have the coastal flood warnings that are up, 2 to 4 inundation above dry ground. So coastal communities and maybe some of the roads there that could be inundated.
2: And we've already seen at least some of that 2 to 3 foot surge verify a little farther off to the east across parts of the Florida panhandle into Alabama. So we watch now as we've approached high tide there along parts of Louisiana, but the core of Bertha is awfully close. We'd say thank you to the dry air, right, when we talk about the lesser impacts of rain. But I feel like I can't really say that because says with a heat index value of nearly 110 degrees, we know it has a lot to do with that mid-level tropical moisture. So, Marissa, finding ways to stay cool. We'll be checking back in with you again shortly in New Orleans. Thank
1: you. Love the clouds. More of that, please. Hey, a tropical system rarely only affects a coastline. Some of that moisture has been getting tugged north into the Tennessee River Valley as well as the Mid-Atlantic. We're going to see that later today and tomorrow. But unfortunately, the flood story, it's already started in Tennessee. This is some fresh video we're getting in from Nashville. The fire department in the city reported that crews, they were dispatched to multiple areas where people were trapped in the flood. This happened on Tuesday night. Flash flood warnings were issued. And after the break, we're going to look at the flash flood threat that continues in the Volunteer State this morning. It's eastern Tennessee. Right now, portions of the state under an observed flash flood warning. Much more ahead.

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3: We're back here on Weather Command, the flood threat. It's not let up overnight. In fact, we're now seeing an expansion to some of these flash flood warnings this morning in the state of Tennessee. Storms continue to push through the mid-Atlantic, but we've seen this backbuilding that's occurred. A handful of severe thunderstorm warnings as well, well before sunrise. And while the severe threat seems to be at bay at the moment, the flood threat is not. And Bertha is partly to blame, at least the moisture associated with Bertha. Anytime you get a low in the Gulf, that thing can bring in some moisture, that tendency to have that south wind. It butts up against a boundary, forces the air to rise. Then you also have the southern Appalachians. You have in eastern Tennessee, western North Carolina, the threat for flooding grows. So this boundary is not in an ideal position, and it's not going to get any better. If anything, it might get a little more concerning tomorrow. And then as we head into Friday, maybe some improvement. But by Thursday into the Carolinas, we'll have to pay close attention to that. So heavier rain, higher rain rates, all of that's going to be associated with this boundary. A flood watch has already been issued. This thing goes through Friday. It's Wednesday. Mm-hmm. So we've got this for the next at least 48 hours. That should tell you what we're dealing with. And already this morning, we've seen an expansion, too, of this concerning risk for heavy rain rates. And this involves the Smokies. This involves higher terrain in Tennessee. We saw flooding in Nashville, Jane, yesterday. We showed you some of that video. Now it's pushed east into portions of Anderson, Campbell, and Union counties. This is a radar-indicated flash flood warning. It actually was just issued just to the east. We've had an observed flash flood warning. That one runs until 12:15 because we're actually getting a report out of one of the towns in this polygon.
4: And I'm not surprised to see these reports starting to come in. Escalating flash flooding impacts multiple trees down in the area,
3: yeah,
4: and secondary roads that have been impacted due to high water. And we've seen, what, radar estimates 3 to 5 inches of rain,
3: yeah,
4: over the course of the last six hours. So that verifying that 1 to 2 inch per hour rain rate that we're expecting.
3: And you think you have to look at this through the lens of this isn't a Gulf Coast town.
4: Right.
3: This isn't Dolphin Island where Robert Ray is, or New Orleans.
4: Mountainous terrain.
3: We're talking about mountainous. And so you're 3, 4, 5 inches. If you've ever driven through eastern Tennessee, living in eastern Tennessee, you know exactly what's happening. So as a result, we do have this threat that will include Tennessee. I think it improves tomorrow in Tennessee, but we don't see that improvement toward the Outer Banks into Commonwealth of Virginia. That's where the moderate risk remains.
4: Well, the moderate risk there, I mean, we will see that later today. In fact, there's a growing signal that this could become an even worse problem in the overnight hours for parts of, say, northeastern North Carolina, into the Hampton Roads area of southeastern Virginia.
3: Yeah,
4: because the training effect here, this is a very slow moving front. It's painfully slow to watch it work through this area. So that's essentially the train track that's laid. And with daytime heat this afternoon, we're going to watch this kind of complex of thunderstorms develop. And with nowhere to shift north or south, it's just going to move over the same zones. You'll see that play out through this evening. And then a big blossom,
3: yeah,
4: that slowly starts to push over the border into North Carolina, but still the damage perhaps being done overnight with 3 to 5 inches of rain in such a short period of time.
3: Yeah, we'll probably have reports. I mean, tomorrow morning out of Norfolk, out of Hampton Roads,
4: so, yep,
3: Virginia Beach, this then shifts south, and I think the Outer Banks will then become the concern on Thursday and then into Friday. We'll keep with those showers around. But yeah, it is going to have an element of tropical moisture to it. So expect
4: some
3: those
4: of this enhanced from
3: higher
4: the Atlantic as well.
3: Yeah.
4: But it is just overall a day. I think you need to be aware of your surroundings and be ready to get to high ground.
3: All right. We got it for the next few days in North Carolina.
4: Well, this is all courtesy, too, of our storm system that brought a very wild weather day to the Northeast and the Ohio Valley. Severe storms tore through eight 15 states. On the left, a massive funnel cloud looms over Fairfield, New Jersey. And on the right, a car stuck in severe flooding on the Bronx River Parkway in New York City. Well, the National Weather Service, they are set to survey two possible tornado tracks in New Jersey later today. But those storms prompted multiple ground stops, delays, and cancellations for many major East Coast airport hubs. Over 2,000 flights canceled on Tuesday as New York City, Philadelphia, and Baltimore were all placed under a tornado watch through the evening. And that, as flash flooding then began to inundate spots across New York City. In the end, thousands of travelers were left stranded overnight at the hands of those gnarly storms. Fox News multimedia reporter Pete Cudahy joins us from LaGuardia Airport this morning with more. Pete, things slowly getting back to normal, but we've already heard that some have already gotten their flights canceled this morning.
5: Hey, Jane. Yeah, that's right. And here at LaGuardia, it's been a very busy morning. And throughout the United States, we've already seen over 1,700 delays, 500 cancellations. And a lot of these people are still trying to get back home from yesterday. Well, bad news, as you said, there are still a lot of cancellations today.
6: I was supposed to leave yesterday. I was supposed to be in Arizona by 8 o'clock yesterday, so that way I could be at work today. So my boss is upset with me, but, you know, we're making it back tonight.
5: Airlines canceled nearly 580 flights here at LaGuardia yesterday, more than any other airport in the country. Now, those disruptions are continuing today, with more than 60 cancellations already on the board.
7: I understand, because the weather, we can't control. We can't control the weather.
5: But it's not just the airports directly in the path of storms delaying and canceling flights. It's now causing a ripple effect at other airports across the country.
6: Now I have 8.5 hours of layovers, so my flight is going to be almost 14 hours in total.
5: In addition to yesterday's thunderstorms and flooding up here in the Northeast, there's also Tropical Storm Bertha down south keeping flights on the ground. And even though storms are moving out of the Northeast right now, this still is going to have an effect today, possibly more days going forward. And what airlines are saying is check your flights ahead of time and just be patient, basically, is what they're saying, because we don't know what it's going to look like.
4: Patience is a virtue when we're dealing with Mother Nature and those severe impacts. So hopefully folks getting to their destinations today. Thank you for the report. That's Fox News multimedia reporter Pete Cudahy. We'll check in with you again.
5: Thank you.
4: All right, well, let's get back to Bertha, threatening the Gulf Coast with the potential of some heavy rain, though the biggest footprint of that rain, as you can see, sits well offshore. It's the wind and perhaps some of that coastal flooding impact that is going to be most notable over the course of the next several hours, though we will continue to follow how this plays out as we close out the week. Let's zero in on visible satellite, get a view of how things are playing out this morning. It's interesting. So we are awaiting an update from the National Hurricane Center. That's coming up at 11 a.m. Eastern time. So that is going to give us a full suite of products, right? We're going to get a brand new forecast track. We're going to get an idea of where the National Hurricane Center is highlighting that center of the storm. It's pretty open. You can see it here on satellite, thanks to the dry air and wind shear that's nearly opened this up. When we get a closer view, the Chandler Islands, awfully close to where this circulation is headed. And so perhaps we could be looking at a landfall rather imminently over the course of the next few hours, heading into early this afternoon. Dauphin Island seeing the push of that wind up from the south. And we're already seeing at least some water level rise if we've just moved past high tide time. But here's a look at that circulation. So where we put those winds, perhaps a little farther south, but you see it kind of opening up here. And I think that's an overall interesting trend. We do have the hurricane hunters that are currently in flight, NOAA, and that information certainly is critical as we continue in these next several hours awfully close to land.
8: Yeah, we got plenty of time to watch this thing. Our teams are on the ground. Keep it here. Fox Weather, our coverage of Bertha and perhaps that imminent landfall is ahead. Fox Weather, where your Hurricane HQ will be right back.

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1: Welcome back in here to Weather Command. 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Tropical storm Bertha in the Gulf right now, and we're monitoring it every step of the way. Landfall, perhaps imminent, and tropical storm warnings are in effect for parts of the Gulf Coast. Flash flooding is also a concern, especially in the Tennessee River Valley. We have some flash flood warnings in effect across Tennessee right now, and water rescues have already been reported in West Virginia and in Nashville, something we'll keep an eye on. And we have a severe weather threat for the Carolinas. That threat for severe storms appears to be focused across parts of southern Virginia into North Carolina. The level 2 out of 5 threat will bring along with it some damaging wind gusts, but we also have a heightened risk for flooding there as well. We begin with a check-in on Tropical Storm Bertha.
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3: Yes, we do. We continue with our check of Bertha. We should, within the next 30 minutes or so, get the update from the National Hurricane Center. Wondering if this will be a significant one because Bertha is getting closer to land. That's real significant where ultimately it makes landfall. It'll be important for documentation, but I'm really wondering meteorologically what's going to happen. The latest stats have we seen 50-mile-per-hour winds moving west at 5 miles an hour. We've had storms displaced from the center, as Brian has highlighted. We'll have Brian on again coming up at the top of the 11 o'clock. But maybe some interesting things that Jane was showing us, certainly on visible satellite, as that low-level circulation trying to work to the north. Look at that blob, though, of storms. We had an early flare-up of activity. That seems to be waning just a little bit. But also note how closer to the core, the center of where it's been placed, Bertha, from the National Hurricane Center, it almost seems as if we're getting a flare-up of some thunderstorms. It's real fascinating and a beautiful look that we get with visible satellite. Look at the storms just off the coast of, this is southeast Louisiana. This is the boot of Louisiana, Triumph, Louisiana. Storms here, that was an early morning flare-up, but also note how with the core, anytime you have that circulation where that low-level center is, if you're watching how that heat exchange is happening between the ocean and between the atmosphere, watch as those storms start to build up. But we're still fighting wind shear. And Bertha will fight wind shear for its entire lifespan. We're not going to see an easing to this. If anything, it'll probably become a bit more harsh. But it's fascinating that we still have a circulation that's creating some storms. And I think we need to pay attention to that. But you also see, Jane, I don't know, I don't want to draw too many conclusions, but almost as if there's a boundary, perhaps, something that's non-tropical. But this interaction is worth noting. Brian had even talked about this cluster, how there might not be purely tropical characteristics associated with it. Sometimes you get an impulse, you get a dip,
1: right.
3: And you'll start with some storms just in the Gulf. And it has nothing to do with the heat from the sea. But it's worth noting. It's interesting.
1: It is. And I would be interested to see, is the hurricane hunters, are they interested in kind of flying out to see what's happening over that way? They have not yet. But we will get a big update coming up at the top of the next hour, of course, that will really highlight for us, I think, some of the thinking. Models have wanted to continue with this idea that we see this westward progression, which is why we have those tropical storm watches extended into the upper Texas coast. But preparing throughout the day today, I think, you know, overall, we wait and we watch to see where the core of that heavier rain sits. Texas, we have our eyes on you.
3: Yeah.
1: The idea being that most of it at this point is confidently staying offshore, but the wind impact, something that is certainly notable.
3: I mean, certainly if we're closer to the core, which is where we have been throughout the morning, live on the ground, there are winds and also higher seas. We're seeing a bit of a high tide and a bit of an inland push of some of this water due to Bertha.
1: And why don't we get out there? Because Bertha's impact is certainly being felt across the Gulf Coast, resulting in dangerous surf conditions. You've got the double red flags. Beach is closed for business. And with that, we now have approached that high tide time, the push of wind and water. Fox Weather senior correspondent Robert Ray is live for us in Dolphin Island, Alabama. As those winds continue to pick up, Robert, how are things looking this morning? I mean, every time we come back to you, it's just remarkable how churned up the Gulf is.
0: Yeah, you just saw it right there as it's coming in here. I'm going to move up a little bit, and it's just kind of reactivating itself here as the Gulf of America is moving in with these waves and swells. Potential, right, for 1 to 4 foot of surge, though the roads behind us on the west end of Dauphin Island, Barrier Island, south of Mobile, have not flooded. That's a really good thing. And we have not seen really any amount of precipitation at all. Spitting rain, but nothing serious. But I'll talk about these winds a little bit that are gusting into the 40s. Dino, if you can, send your lens down the shoreline here and train it onto that American flag in the distance on that porch. Perhaps no better way to understand what the wind is doing, especially on a barrier island that's not protected, than looking at a wind just getting ripped and roaring and torn up in this. Tropical storm Bertha, max gust winds that we've had in the past couple days, about 60 miles per hour, and that was out at sea. But I will tell you,

0: Decided to deactivate two of their rigs, pull everybody off because of safety issues. And boy, you see why, right? It doesn't take a hurricane to create rough seas out here in the Gulf of America. And we've got sea foam whipping up right now. Dino, come on back to me if you can, as this is all continuing to move in and push. Wind gusts are rocking right now. I think this is some of the strongest wind gusts we've experienced here this morning on the Barrier Island. And so we'll have to see, right, what's going to happen as it does potentially make that landfall on southeast Louisiana. And then what happens after that? What will Bertha do? What will the National Hurricane Center decide as to whether or not we'll have tropical storm, not just watches on the Texas coast, but will they become warnings? Galveston, Houston, Beaumont, all those areas, potential in play. Everybody be careful. Doesn't have to be a whopper of a hurricane for big-time impacts, as you can see in this live report. Back to you.
1: Yeah, incredible. The sea foam, too, that is just getting whipped by those winds as we feel Bertha come awfully close to shore. Robert Ray, thank you for the report there. We check him in back in with you again shortly. So let's zero in on more of these coastal impacts due to Tropical Storm Bertha. We have the warnings currently in effect from Florida west into coastal Louisiana. We've seen the expansion of those tropical storm watches farther west into southwestern Louisiana and then taking it over into Texas. Some wind gusts have already been up near 60 miles per hour along coastal Florida and expecting to see some of those wind gusts continue to top 40, 50 over the course of the next several hours. Here's a look at our visible satellite, the Chandelure Islands, the uninhabited barrier island that Robert Ray was highlighting in his report there. This is where Robert Ray is on the west side of Dauphin Island, you know, awfully close to this circulation that we are monitoring closely. You can actually see it quite nicely. But when we widen things out a bit, I mean, there's definitely been a bit of an impulse in that coverage of perhaps some deeper thunderstorms on the south side. Stephen Morgan, I'm bringing you in full name.
2: Thank you.
1: You can see, you pointed it out nicely, and I think it is a real tell to, you know, here we are heading into the back half of the day, so some of that transfer and that heating is going to be a little bit more robust
2: as we
1: move into these hours, but definitely a signal that we've got a big blossom in response from Bertha and what's happening there in those shallower shores. But wind gusts along the immediate coast, 32 for Gulf Shores, 25 in New Orleans. So it's breezy. You feel that out there.
2: Decent. I mean, even as we watch where Robert's been, a little closer to Dauphin Island, you essentially take maybe Gulf Shores, some sort of meshing between Pensacola and Gulf Shores there. Pensacola, it's been consistent. We've had a persistent wind of 23 miles an hour. That's a sustained wind. So it's consistently breezy there. And then we're seeing these periodic gusts reaching close to tropical storm force.
1: Here's the latest gauge at Dauphin Island. We just approached or just surpassed the high tide. So now you can start to see it coming down. We got up to about 1.8 feet.
2: Yeah.
1: So we're kind of within that zone, anywhere from 1 to 3 feet water rise we could see with the push of that water, verifying more so even yesterday compared to what we've seen. But current storm surge, 2.3 feet in Pensacola right now, Pascagoula at 2 feet. But of course, we're seeing the wind shift offshore that way around the circulation. So it's really more so along the eastern shores of Alabama, I think, over into western Florida that we're seeing perhaps some of that push of water with high tide.
2: Yeah, I mean, I don't want to make a huge deal out of it, but where Robert Ray's at on Dauphin Island, wouldn't be surprised if some of that beach furniture, there might be some debris. I covered Tropical Storm Gordon. Most people probably won't even remember it. I think it was from 2018 or 19, and it affected Dauphin Island, made a very close call. And it's one of those storms that you just, you know, forget about.
1: Yeah.
2: But Dauphin Island endured some significant damage, and people who chose to stay there for the system, they won't forget Gordon. And so it's one of those vulnerable islands that you need to really, you know, be careful at. So, I mean, you look at the water level rise, this isn't going to change. The only thing that will change is now we're heading toward low tide.
1: Yep.
2: Astronomically, speaking low tide cycle.
1: We still have those alerts up on the board, though, so we'll have to watch as things progress throughout the day today. But it's really the wind, I think, is going to be our biggest impact.
2: Yeah, well, we have hurricane hunters this morning, well before the sun rose. They were in the storm. They were sampling Bertha, and on visible satellite, as we were watching this thing on Tuesday, it has been a constant battle with wind shear, where the northern side of the circulation has been exposed, and we've had those storms really try to flare up on the south side. But a few times, we've seen the full

0: circulation get exposed as that wind shear has been pretty strong. So where are the hurricane hunters now? They're no longer in the storm. They're no longer checking out Bertha. They're heading back. I hear a because there are no storms that are being surveyed south of where that center is. Altitudes at 15,000 feet. That's really all that you need to look at. You know, we're not talking about flying at the top of the troposphere, but they have razor altitude. They're heading back to Lakeland. This was to look at low level data collection. That was the point of the mission. Obviously, the mission has where the chance of getting maybe an alteration with the mission, it's always there. And yes, for a plane like the P-3, it's able to sustain hours in the air, 8 to 10 hours. So it's a very efficient aircraft, 4 engines. You'll see the props here in a little bit. But the circulation is what they've been concerned with. And they're already done with their data, so they're heading back to Lakeland.
1: And that data getting sent back to the National Hurricane Center.
0: Yeah.
1: So we're awaiting that update to see where ultimately what they found with that center, because we've seen it's been wide open, right? There's been some robust thunderstorm development in the last, say, 2-3 hours on the south side, but
0: right,
1: it seems almost in one of those bands, not exactly connected to the core of the storm. But we do have, you know, a couple more flights expected. The Air
0: What's
1: Force,
0: on the docket,
1: when we get
0: I
1: a
0: guess.
1: Little closer to land. Obviously, they're going to be, you know, very interested in to see how things are going to come together. Air Force, we will get that data back in real time, so we can actually see what they're seeing.
0: Yeah.
1: But NOAA, of course, just so much tools and so many,
0: really,
1: you know, things that they can really decipher when they get into these storms.
0: This is what's in the Gulf right now, or flying above the Gulf, as it does improve the overall forecast and hurricane modeling. It does help locate that center. So with that data, we'll see it reflected coming up here with the 11 o'clock update. And anywhere between 8 to 10 hours, it can be in the air, 3,500 miles, it can fly. You've got researchers, you've got meteorologists, pilots, the drop sondes, those things are dropped from the plane into the storm to collect some of the data. But then you're also getting these microwave scans that give an indication of where that spin is over the water. So it's very helpful with the different bands of radar being able to detect, especially with more organized storms, where that eye is, what we're seeing in the core, all really important information. So right now, a brief pause from the hurricane hunters. But for the C-130s, if they ultimately go, they're leaving from Biloxi. So that's
1: a very quick
0: 20-30 minute flight. They'll be right there in the center.
1: Yes,
0: so they don't
1: need
0: to do it right now. I think that's kind of the thinking.
1: But hey, well, we couldn't do what we do without these folks.
0: No doubt.
1: Definitely important missions. And, you know, outside of tropics, which is what we've been really highlighting, but we are also your severe weather HQ, and powerful storms swept across parts of New York on Tuesday. This car becomes stranded on the Bronx River Parkway in Westchester County as flash flooding quickly inundated the roads. Yeah, good move trying to turn around, but going in that, far too dangerous. Major highways across the county were forced to shut down for hours as storms moved through. After the break, we'll recap the wild weather that pounded parts of the East Coast and the impact it left behind. Keep it right here on Fox Weather. We'll be right back.
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0: This is the sound of Claire cooking dinner at home. And that's the sound of a fraud alert from Wells Fargo flagging a charge for a pricey restaurant in Paris. Considering Claire isn't in Paris right now, that seemed odd to the bank and to Claire. Two taps later, Claire says nope to the charge and Wells Fargo is on the case. However you make money work, Wells Fargo can work with that.
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0: We're back here on Weather Command Live and waiting on that 11 o'clock advisory from the National Hurricane Center on sloppy tropical storm Bertha. But any moment we are expecting to get that. The current stats we've shown you throughout the morning at 8 o'clock Eastern, we got that intermediate advisory, 50-mile-per-hour winds. We still have this thing moving to the west at 5 miles an hour, and the pressure at 997 millibars. So after NOAA was in the storm, NOAA and the hurricane hunters are on their way back to Lakeland, Florida. They're going to land. We've got some additional data. And we also have storms that continue to fire. Don't want to make a huge deal of it, but there has been some persistent convection that we've seen on the south side of that circulation. In fact, it's a bit more evident here when we look at visible satellite as those storms flaring up. And you always got to look at that core. The Hurricane Center still indicating that, yes, we've got that low-level circulation getting close to the Chandelure Islands. Looking on visible, you can almost see that circulation exactly where we're dealing with the marker. This icon that we have is where the Hurricane Center at 8 o'clock Eastern place it, but we will probably see a change. And let's pay attention to some of the storms just to the south side of it. Sometimes that convection can affect the circulation and where it ultimately moves. But again, we'll bring you that update as soon as we get it.
1: On Tuesday, powerful storms pummeled parts of the Northeast and the Mid-Atlantic between flash flooding and tornadoes. Well, it was an active day across these parts of the country. 87 total tornado warnings and 9 tornado reports issued across 6 states. There was also more than 120 reports of flash flooding, including 1 flash flood emergency in West Virginia. I mean, the extent of the damage extends hundreds of miles. So a really impressive view with these storms coming in. I mean, just the flash flooding reports as you watch that emergency vehicle come on through. The Bronx River Parkway also inundated with water. So when we look at how things unfolded, things picked up in the early afternoon hours, and then we did see things ultimately start to pick up later into the evening. We've had more than 400 storm reports, many of which damaging wind gusts upwards of 60 to nearly 70 miles an hour. And then we did get just about 10 tornado reports. And in particular, what has our attention is these tornado reports up in North Jersey. The National Weather Service, they are sending a survey team out to these areas. Troy Hills, right along the I-80 corridor here, where there was video of what was perceived to be at least a funnel cloud or perhaps even a tornado moving on the ground in these areas near Parsippany. Also 2 trained spotters witnessing that tornado at the intersection of I-80 and Route 206, a very heavily populated and traveled thoroughfare. So a lot of eyes on this thing. And a little farther to the south, a little energy coming off of the mouth of the Delaware River. Cape May Point, video shared of a waterspout moving on through. So it was a dynamic atmosphere. And then, of course, things picked up in a dangerous way back out across Kentucky. Not only did we have, you know, a tornado report, then we had reports of flooding rains, this all lifting into the Appalachians, which ultimately led to that flash flood emergency yesterday evening in West Virginia, where we picked up an astounding 5 to 8 inches of rain in a short period of time, an overwhelm of those creeks and streams that then led to a fast water rise. So, overall, a ton of flood reports, not just up the I-95 corridor and in New York and Connecticut, but then down into the DMV and then here into the mountains, where the storm reports coming in, folks having to be rescued by swift water teams. We do have yesterday the governor issuing a state of emergency for all 55 counties. This was still an active situation through the overnight into early this morning. Starting to see some improvement now that those water levels have started to recede, but person trapped on top of a camper with fast moving water, swift water rescues underway with people trapped at the upstairs highest level of their homes. So a very active evening. And you can see the response from some of these waters. This at Sand Run at Buchanan Creek here in West Virginia. A record crest that is now beginning to recede and some improvement there behind that front with some quieter conditions. Now, today, the Carolinas are facing an increased flash flood risk as we move into the middle of
0: the... We are back here on Weather Command because we just got the 11 o'clock advisory in. So we're looking at some of the data. This is what we have. A little bit of an increase in the forward movement that was detected. The National Weather Service or the National Hurricane Center saying that Bertha is now moving west-northwest at 6. It seemed like this morning that things were maybe on the move, but seeing and detecting a 1 mile per hour difference is hard to know. Pressure is also up 998 millibars. As we get more of the products and the details, we'll learn more. Obviously, there is a new cone that has been put out, a forecast cone detecting where we'll see. I think it's notable that the last advisory had this moving due west. So it was essentially heading toward Louisiana. But now we've got more of a west-northwest movement as that slight change has perhaps been evident on visible satellite throughout the morning, as Jane and I, we've been showing you. So, Jane, I can bring you into it to see if there have been any changes. I think with the tropical storm watches that were expanded down the Texas coastline, that all remains the same. I don't think any public advisories have been issued or expanded or changed.
1: No, no major changes there. So still the same as what we had seen this morning with the expansion of those watches. They are still in effect. No drop of those watches either. But, you know, I'm just reading through the discussion.
0: Yeah.
1: You know, the Hurricane Hunter aircraft indicating that they have seen very little change out there this morning. Obviously, the center is open for us to see. And, you know, I think they're going to continue to hold until there's any kind of major shift. But that thunderstorm development, really, it seems to be just kind of along a convergence zone in that boundary. And it's just kind of taking advantage of, I think, of the fact that you do have warmer waters there. And that's what's going to help things out. But, you know, it will be an interesting tell seeing that kind of wobble and that slow movement up to the west-northwest. You know, the idea here being that we could certainly see a landfall imminently along perhaps the Chandelure Islands. And then as that continues to progress onshore, picking up the wind gusts, that's why that tropical storm warning is in place, expecting to see those wind gusts 30, 40 plus miles an hour as we go through the day.
0: And I think that also with this shift and this more west-northwest movement, the NHC is saying that it has deviated from the forecast track just a bit. So shifting everything just ever so slightly to the north and having the privilege to see that low level circulation on visible satellite, I think it does help things. So that shift north could have a huge impact downstream. I think that we continue to watch how things will be behaving. I know we are approaching the top of the hour. Our Brian Norcross is going to be joining us at 11 to break down some of this analysis. He's been talking about this storm complex, this cluster of storms that we've had in the Gulf, because this time of year, you got to watch those things. And really, as an indirect result of what we've seen from Bertha, that could be something to pay attention to. Until then, though, I think we do get a landfall later this afternoon. Now I'm wondering, could it maybe be a little closer to the Louisiana-Mississippi estate line? I think that's something to watch.
1: We'll certainly be watching. So looking forward to Brian's analysis as we get ready for the brand new hour.
0: All right. Stay with us. Much more straight ahead as we watch Tropical Storm Bertha with the latest advisory, keeping the winds at 50 miles an hour, although the NHC is saying there are signs here that Bertha is beginning to weaken. Much more with the analysis from Brian Norcross after the break.

0: guys last. Bobblehead.
1: Hello and welcome to a new hour on Fox Weather. You're watching the final hour of Weather Command. I'm Stephen Morgan.
2: And I'm Jay Minar. Thanks for joining us. Big update here. The 11 o'clock advisory.
1: Yeah.
2: And no big changes from Bertha.
1: It is in for Bertha and 50 mile per hour winds, even though the National Hurricane Center said that that might be a bit generous, as there are signs that Bertha is beginning that weakening phase. We'll see. We also got a new cone that was issued. And behind you, Jane, as far as that movement, it has increased its forward motion from just 5 to 6 miles an hour. Well, that doesn't sound like a lot. It's not. It's notable, as we could very well be dealing with a landfalling tropical storm within the next few hours.
2: Yes. So notable. We're also keeping tabs on flooding rains that could have an impact across parts of eastern Tennessee into the Carolinas and Virginia. But all eyes on this new update. Bertha now expecting to perhaps bring a bigger impact to some wind over the course of the next few hours. So the alerts expanded as well.
1: Our team and teams, they're on the ground ahead of the landfall. We have Fox Weather senior correspondent Robert Ray. He's in Dolphin Island, Alabama, seeing those winds, some of the winds gusting close to 45, even 50 miles an hour for Robert. But let's begin with Fox Weather hurricane specialist Brian Norcross. Looking at some of the newest data, I think everything's really on par, Brian, with what we would expect, that slight increase in some forward motion.
3: Yeah, so it's jogged a little bit to the north. You know, it's almost kind of a remnant of a tropical storm, but they're still measuring winds up around 45 or 50 miles an hour. But as far as the center goes, because that's what we track of this thing, this is up here. You see the way it's coming along, it's kind of jogged all around. Now it's jogged a little bit to the north. It's going to make landfall somewhere here around the Mississippi, Louisiana coast, somewhere in there here. That'll happen today. But the main question is, what's going to happen with this down here? Because this is the weather that's going to head toward Texas. And right now, it's kind of nasty thunderstorms, and we'll talk a lot more about that in just 1 second. But let's look close up here. We still had 50-mile-an-hour winds, as you saw there. So look close up at this circulation, and you can see it kind of edging up in this direction. Remember, it's the center of the circulation when that crosses the coast, that counts as landfall. In this case, it's not going to make any difference at all. Yes, you'll know if it happens in Mississippi or it happens somewhere in this extreme northeastern part of southeastern Louisiana. Wherever it happens, you'll know, because the wind direction will change such that it is, and it'll kind of go calm because it's a big old wide sort of center of circulation. But there's just so little weather associated with it that it's not a big deal. The thunderstorms are down here to the south. There you can see, and you can see how kind of gray all these clouds are up there because they're very, very low. If you get a shower, it's not a big shower because there's so much dry air up there. The strong winds are associated with these bands on the back side of the storm. So we still have some pretty strong winds along the coast here, all the way over to the Florida Panhandle. I'll show you that in more detail in a second. See, when we look at the radar, you can see there's some showers up in here, but notice there are no colors in the radar return, and that's up near the radar. So if there was anything kind of heavy going on, we would know about it. The heaviest stuff is down here in this little tail that's not too far from the mouth of the Mississippi there in Plaquemines Parish, and then also farther on south. As we look down here, then this is that big cluster of thunderstorms that we're going to take more of a look at here in just a second. But what's going on around the coast right now? Here you can see, if you look over here in the Florida Panhandle, watch the reds kind of bulge up in there a little bit, even though Eglin Air Force Base, which is not far inland, is not recording much. Right at the coast, you may still have some winds up gusting to tropical storm strength. So they're keeping the tropical storm warning in effect there on around the coast, Louisiana. And here you see, look, gusting to 42, tropical storm force there at Dauphin Island, and 30, 31. So it's a gusty day right along the coast, but the rain is just not very much because so much dry air has pushed on in. All right, let's take a look at the cone now. This is the brand new cone from the National Hurricane Center. And you see they're bringing it ashore and holding it as a 45-mile-an-hour storm. Now, once it gets over southeastern Louisiana, the question is exactly what's going to happen to that circulation. A good part of that southeastern part of that state is very kind of marshy. There isn't any, certainly any terrain there to disrupt it. So how long will that circulation remain is a big open question. But in any case, the thinking is that the circulation is going to kind of collapse, and there's going to be some kind of a remnant or some kind of different system, whatever it is, that is going to move west toward Texas. And then here we go with the rest of that cone. You see, the hurricane center is holding the strength at tropical storm force, 40 miles per hour, just tropical storm force, kind of moving over in the direction of Texas. Exactly in what form is an open question. And hang on just 1 second, and I'll show you what the specialized hurricane model has to say about that. But in any case, this circulation is likely to dissipate over southeastern Louisiana. When we look at the models here, we notice that here's the cone. See the cone here from the hurricane center is there. But notice a lot of the models come south of there because it gets really messy and complicated. The Google model goes right down the middle of the cone. That's the light blue one. And the consensus of all the main models is a little bit south because it's picking up on that cluster of thunderstorms south of Louisiana and kind of meshing these two circulations together. There's a mid-level circulation associated with one of the south, and then we have the one that we've been following, the low-level circulation. So here's what the HAVS model. HAVS is the specialized hurricane model run by NOAA. We don't normally look at any one particular model, but this is representative of what could happen, and probably some version of this will happen whether there's a developed storm or not. So here we are, and here you see where the strongest winds are on the backside of the circulation, and some of them over here affecting Florida, the reds you see, and also southeastern Louisiana. So there's where we are right now. Also, we have this kind of tail down in here. It goes way down. Okay, now let's go forward in time and watch the time up here. So here we are this evening, say 7 p.m. Central, and we put a tropical storm symbol down here. It's not really a tropical storm at this point. It does have tropical storm force winds kind of around it, but this is more likely a mid-level circulation. So if you look at the circulation carefully, you see it's kind of a big broad thing. It kind of stretches out down to the south. So at this point, the hurricane center may say, okay, there's no real circulation anymore at the surface. We're just going to dissipate Bertha, but exactly how they're going to handle this, I don't know, because it really depends on what happens down here. So the model, this model, says that tomorrow, as we go to 7 a.m. Central Time, that we get something of a circulation here. So it's very weak near the center, you see, has this, but it does have tropical storm force winds out here. You see, these are strong gusts, and the red being the tropical storm force overall winds. These are all gusts we're talking about here, by the way, not sustained winds. And then we go on, and you see those winds come to the coast and weaken some. So I think what's going to happen here is that cluster down to the south is going to be a gusty center of winds. Whether it ever develops a surface circulation is another question, and it's going to kind of peak this afternoon into tonight, probably overnight tonight, and then as it moves west toward the coast, weaken in some fashion. The bottom line of all this is from Louisiana on down for a good part of the northern Texas coast there, it's going to be gusty winds moving in there tomorrow. Whether it's actually still Bertha or not, that's another question, whether we get really much of a surface circulation. This model shows a modest, maybe, surface circulation, but it does show the winds coming. So forgetting about the details of the meteorology, the weather looks like it's coming to Texas, a gusty day tomorrow with some showers moving in on bands, and some of those might be pretty heavy. All right, there's the way the rain forecast is at this point, but I don't know, this is all subject to change. There's that main cluster you see, but you also see it kind of dying out over in here as it kind of peters out some as it gets to the west, as it loses strength. So anyway, guys, that's the consensus right now. It's an unusual meteorological situation. it's going to be interesting to see how exactly the Hurricane Center frames this in terms of communications. You know, best chance is Bertha dissipates. This is a separate system with remnants of Bertha moving west, and they'll keep the warnings and so forth going as long as they think there'll be tropical storm force gusts at least along the coast.
4: It was one of the questions that Jane had brought up during break regarding the tropical storm watches.
2: And what would they do with the alerts if Bertha dissipates?
3: Well, if it's a remnant, they can still keep the alerts up. You know, it's technically what's called a post-tropical cyclone at that point. It's some kind of a thing that's going. So these days, and this is a post-Sandy, they can keep the alerts going if they think that the storm, if there's an entity that is still producing the winds. You know, it's a matter because the entity, in order to be a tropical storm or a tropical depression, has to have a certain structure, at least loosely speaking, to it. But they can carry a remnant as long as it's a low pressure system that is moving to the west, and they can keep tropical storm watches, tropical storm warnings, and so forth going. And I think that's probably what they're going to do.
4: Yeah. I guess it's left to be seen, too, Brian, because I'm looking even at the QPF and the rain. We could have maybe Texas pick up some of the heaviest rain from this event, because with the circulation that changes, with already a cluster of storms there in the Gulf, perhaps the northern side of that circulation will have a bit more moisture to work with. Is that reasonable?
3: Yeah, it might, although the thing is that this is a really small circulation. This is a mesocyclone that's creating these thunderstorms, right? And so, it's got a whole development process that would have to go through, and I just don't think it's going to have time to do a whole lot. And as it gets farther west, I don't know that the atmospheric environment is necessarily going to be as conducive as it is when it has all this spin related to the tropical system where it is right now. So it has to develop, you know, all on its own, kind of from scratch again. And I think that's why we're seeing here on the rain, we're seeing the kind of less over here than over here. I think the thing just weakens as it moves on in time. But, we'll see. As we've seen, the models forecasts of these mid-level circulations that might come down to the surface and might develop, the timing on them is quite often inaccurate, and this one doesn't have much time.
4: Yeah, it's true. We were watching how a cluster of storms just off the Florida Peninsula in the Gulf on a week ago today, Wednesday, with a slight chance of development, turned into by Friday or Saturday this tropical entity designated as an invest. Right. But that took 48 hours, and we're talking here from a timeline less than that. So time is of the essence.
3: Yeah,
4: all right.
3: Yeah, so this has got to happen tonight, really, but not tonight into tomorrow. That's really all it has.
4: All right. Well, we will watch and see what occurs. Appreciate the analysis once again. Fox Weather Hurricane Specialist Brian Norcross for us. Thanks, Brian. This tropical system, it rarely only affects a coastline. Some of that moisture that you're not seeing in the form of rain, but it is water vapor, has been getting tugged north into the mid-Atlantic. And unfortunately, in West Virginia, a flood story has already emerged. Overnight, we had some very heavy rain during the day on Tuesday as well. You see video there. What we know from West Virginia this morning, a state of emergency is in effect for all 55 counties. There were reports of water rescues even overnight through parts of the state. And Interstate 79 remains closed in Lewis County. That's because of a mudslide. So after the break, we're going to check in on the flash flood threat that continues through parts of the Appalachians and the Mid-Atlantic today. We also have much more ahead on Bertha. We'll be right back.

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3: Back here on Weather Command, continuing to watch the flood threat that's going to grow over the next 48 hours through the mid-Atlantic. We've seen it in the Volunteer State, Tennessee, and also in West Virginia. A handful of flash flood warnings and severe thunderstorm warnings have been issued since midnight, and that flood threat is going to be the more imminent threat that we have to watch as we head toward the afternoon hours. Moisture with Bertha, as we just got the advisory in from the National Hurricane Center. We heard Brian Norcross talk about that. If we could separate that analysis just from what moisture is getting lofted into the atmosphere, because that's important to note, especially for people who live more inland, let's say through the southern Appalachians into the Carolinas. There is more water vapor than normal. It's anomalously high. We also have a boundary. As a result of the boundary that we have in place, that moisture acts, boundary will act as a wall, and that moisture can get wrung out a bit more efficiently. So we've got tropical moisture associated with Bertha. It's going to be a part of the forecast through Thursday. That's kind of the scenic route that we took to explain that. But I say, let's watch. This morning in Tennessee, things have been a bit active. That's where we've seen the rain that's continued, actually close to where we have these flood watches in effect.
4: Yeah, you know, with that, you know, this training effect already starting to take shape. And then once you add in the fact that we're in mountainous terrain, and yeah, so we already have anomalous amounts of water vapor, right? So those higher amounts and then get wrung out by the terrain introduces, you know, the opportunity of a higher risk for flash flooding. And we've seen already, what, 3 to 5 inches of rain over the course of the last 6 hours.
3: And the unfortunate thing in Maynardville, if that's how the city is pronounced in eastern Tennessee, we still have some rain moving through. And that's a couple of hours removed from this flash flood report that talks about an escalating flash flood. Anytime you see that, especially with mountains, you know it's an issue. And there have been signals here that we've seen quite a bit of rain move on through over the past 6 hours. There's some indications that we've seen a little closer to 8 inches of rain through some of these pockets. So not ideal, especially when you're dealing with the rolling hills of eastern Tennessee. It's Thursday and Friday that I think the focus will move out of Tennessee and into the mid-Atlantic to include the Carolinas.
4: And I think a lot of that shift is going to start to take shape later today into the overnight hours, where parts of, say, southeastern Virginia down into North Carolina, we already have a severe weather threat highlighted today with that cold front that is ever so slow moving.
3: Yeah.
4: And so that's going to trap not only a lot of that moisture, but we have some energy building in from the south along that boundary, too, that's going to enhance the opportunity for not even higher rain rates, but also to some gustier winds. So watch overnight tonight. I think that's where that flood risk really starts to emerge for us. It's going to be after dark going into early tomorrow morning, where we could easily pick up 3+ inches of rain in that short period of time.
3: And that rain continues to fall and sag a little farther to the south. So while we keep it in Raleigh, North Carolina through the weekend, I think tomorrow in Raleigh, North Carolina could be one of the more significant days. Mm-hmm. And in total through Saturday, 2 to 3 inches, the lion's share of that falling between now and Thursday night. So a period of some unsettled weather in Raleigh, North Carolina.
4: And in lots of ways, this is still connected to the same storm system that brought wild weather to the northeast in the Ohio Valley. Severe storms, they tore through 18 states. On the left, you've got a massive funnel cloud that looms over Fairfield, New Jersey. This was yesterday afternoon. On the right, a car became stuck in severe flooding in the Bronx River Parkway. This is your turnaround, don't drown, though I wouldn't say get this far into those floodwaters. My goodness, up over the tires. Well, the National Weather Service, they are set to survey 2 possible tornado tracks in New Jersey later today. But those storms, they prompted multiple ground stops, delays, and cancellations for many major East Coast airport hubs. Over 2,000 1,000 flights canceled on Tuesday as New York City, Philadelphia, and Baltimore were all placed under a tornado watch. And that says flash flooding began to inundate spots across New York City. In the end, thousands of travelers were left stranded overnight at the hands of those gnarly storms. Let's check in on the progress this morning. The storms are gone, but still dealing with some travel headaches. Fox News multimedia reporter Pete Cudahy joins us from LaGuardia Airport this morning. Pete, how are things for our travelers?
5: Hey, Jane. Yeah, it's a lot more of the same. Very busy day today at LaGuardia Airport. And for those flights coming into the United States, leaving the United States and within, there's been over 2,000 delays, over 500 cancellations. And for those people who are still trying to get home, bad luck, there are still some cancellations.
6: Yesterday, I was supposed to be in Arizona by 8 o'clock yesterday, so that way I could be at work today. So my boss is upset with me, but, you know, we're making it back tonight.
5: Airlines canceled over 580 flights here at LaGuardia yesterday, more than any other airport in the country. And those disruptions are continuing today.
7: I understand, because the weather, we can't control. We can't control the weather.
5: But it's not just airports directly in the path of storms delaying and canceling flights. It's now causing a ripple effect at other airports across the country.
6: 8.5 hours of layovers. So my flight is going to be almost 14 hours in total.
5: In addition to yesterday's thunderstorms and flooding up here in the Northeast, there's also Tropical Storm Bertha down south keeping flights on the ground. And even though storms are moving out of the area here, there are those disruptions that we talked about just in New York, in LaGuardia, JFK, and Newark Airport. There have been over 40 cancellations. Back to you.
4: What a headache, all at the hands of Mother Nature. Well, hopefully some improvement as we go through the day today. That's Fox News multimedia reporter Pete Cudahy. Thank you, Pete, for the update.
8: All right.
5: Thank you.
3: Well, let's take a look at what's coming up on America's Weather Center, because, Jane, it is that time.
4: It is that time. Fox Weather meteorologist Bob Van Dillen, BVD, is joining us. Bob, we'll see you coming up.
3: And we'll see Bertha, too.
4: Yes, we will.
9: We will. Bertha's totally exposed, right? You're looking at the wind blowing off, and you can see nice little circulation underneath. And Brian Norcross just painted a picture perfectly. So we'll talk to him at the hour. Also, hey, listen, we know it's water loaded down to the south, but when you get across the Gulf Coast, you're still getting the winds and a storm surge out there. So what is that going to do to the coastal areas right around Louisiana, Mississippi, Alabama, and eventually into Texas? I got an associate professor from LSU on the show, and he's going to talk to us about that. So he's got the oceanography department working all over that. Can't wait to see what he's thinking with these 2 to 4 foot storm surge forecasts coming into Louisiana. We'll see what it looks like there. Of course, we're all over this Bertha. Where's it going to go? Is it going to hold itself together, eventually work its way into Texas, giving more rain for the hill country? We hope not, but that's a distinct possibility. So we've got that forecast. And we're wrapping up yesterday's event. Jane, as you know, tornadoes in Jersey. Not very often do we see that. In fact, Marks County had 2 of them, like right where I grew up. I've never seen that in my life. So we've got severe weather wrap up from yesterday, and where it's popping up today, already getting active right around Tennessee with a flash flood warning. So we've got that tracking out for you, and you add a little juice from Bertha coming in, and it's going to be a big time mess for the East Coast. Hampton Roads, forget about it. Right in the crosshairs for a good 5, maybe 10 inches worth of rain in the next 2.5, 3 days.
3: Yeah, we've seen that sort of wording beefed up by the Weather Prediction Center with the risk that's going to be growing. I'll have to watch in South Texas. You'd mentioned the Hill Country. There is still the Frio River and the Nueces River are at major flood stage. They're flirting with record levels right now in South Texas because all of that rain from last week.
9: That could be a story for Friday morning. Morning, so we'll be watching
3: the Gulf.
9: Next couple of days, or we'll watch it scrape right across Louisiana, eventually into Texas. So interesting storm. And when you look at the satellite imagery, it's captivating.
3: It's captivating.
4: When you can see the circulation, oftentimes it's hidden by the storms and the cloud cover. So it is an interesting view.
3: It's a July mess, if you ask me. Nothing symmetric about it. Yeah. All right, Bob, looking forward to it. Thank you.
9: Yeah, we'll see you
3: soon. We also have our continued team coverage. Fox Weather, we're here throughout Bertha's lifespan as Tropical Storm Bertha approaches Louisiana. That landfall likely later on. We are your Hurricane HQ. Keep it here. Weather Command will be right back.

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0: sutures and implants. That's what we do.
1: Well, we are back here on Weather Command, and with the newest advisory in from Tropical Storm Bertha, we're learning a little bit more. Still not learning a ton. I mean, from a perspective of what we're seeing, just don't let your eyes deceive you. It is a messy storm, and it continues to be. The bulk of being well removed from that low-level circulation, but in identifying where this spin is for Bertha, we got to look at the lowest level of the atmosphere, and that's still positioned pretty close, uncomfortably close to Louisiana as well as Mississippi. The movement now west-northwest at 6 miles an hour. That wind still estimated to be sustained at 60 miles an hour. Matthew Blue just highlighting, and we're about to go there live. Dauphin Island just gusted to 44 miles an hour, and we actually have a tidal gauge at Dauphin Island that recently, with the astronomical high tide, got into minor flood stage, which is 2 feet. So we have seen an exaggerated high tide. We're seeing a little bit of flooding. That's why we have coastal flood alerts that are in effect. But, you know, Bertha does remain very disorganized, and I think there will be a lot of questions on how we deal with Bertha and its circulation, maybe as soon as this afternoon when it moves over land.
2: I'll be honest, it's too uncomfortable of questions, because it's messy when you're communicating this to folks who are looking at the storm that is clearly circulating. We see the development, but it doesn't have a lot to hang on. You know, we have some gusty winds, some minor coastal flooding in these areas that are certainly prone to it. Mm-hmm. So it's really nothing out of the ordinary than what they've experienced before. But you just, you know, you see perhaps maybe some of that cloud cover and some of those bands working their way in. It's an interesting watch.
1: It really is, in such a broad, and Brian, you know, Brian talking about it, how broad of a circulation it is, and how perhaps as it moves over land, you will have some maybe quieter conditions. The winds might start to slightly change, but, you know, it's such a disorganized storm that that it's going to probably affect a good chunk. This is the newest cone from 11 o'clock. We've showed you this already, but just a slightest ever nudge to the north on the cone. So with that nudge north, you're seeing, as far as the error goes, there's still a chance it gets back over water. Maybe it just heads south, you know, but don't focus on just where that circulation is, because we have other factors that could influence Bertha in the Gulf at the moment.
2: Which also makes it even more messier, of a system. But I do think we're still going to be following the issuance of, you know, some wind alerts and maybe some gustier showers that work in.
1: Squally weather
2: definitely is going to be the case in the short term. And we felt those squalls already across parts of Florida and Alabama. The impact felt along the Gulf Coast. Double red flags mean the beaches are closed. Dangerous surf conditions along those areas. Fox Weather senior correspondent Robert Ray is in Dauphin Island, Alabama, as the winds pick up. Robert, gusting up to 40 as we approached high tide, getting some minor tidal flooding. How are things looking as we head towards late morning?
3: It's about right. Yeah, we've got wind gusts in the 40s here. We're getting close, as you stated, to high tide once again, and a very angry Gulf of America out there. In fact, I just sent in some fresh video from looks around Dauphin Island. Let's look at some of that as I traverse the shoreline here. And by the way, spitting rain all of a sudden just coming in. We haven't felt this since last night, this kind of rain action coming in. So essentially, any kind of center of circulation, it's pretty much on top of us right now, moving across westward, training itself to the Chandelure Islands. You know, Dauphin Island, if anyone's not familiar with this, this is a barrier island to the south of Mobile, Alabama. And then you cross over into Mississippi, you have Biloxi and Gulfport, and then you've got New Orleans and where this system, Bertha, is going to. The finger, if you will, southeast jetty, essentially, that goes out into the Gulf. That is about a 75-mile strip leading up to New Orleans, where the mighty Mississippi opens up the mouth of it. And that's where Bertha is, about 30, 40 miles to the east, southeast of the mouth as it's trading there. Impacts, they're going to feel it over there. Whether or not they see any flooding, that we'll have to watch. But the way this is rolling in here, I'm actually surprised that we're not seeing flooding on Dauphine Island. And we're on the west end, which is a very short, thin strip. We just haven't seen it go in, thank God. But people in New Orleans are going to see wind, maybe some rain, maybe an inch. And also to the south, that's where we're going to get some of that potential surge that comes into the low-lying areas. It's all below sea level, right? So people got to be prepared. They're used to this, but nonetheless, Bertha just continues to move on. You know, started in Florida, and we've been covering this and tracking it. Now moving its way here with some pretty good wind gusts, right? When you think about it, just yesterday, a nearly 60-mile-an-hour wind gusts out there were clocked, and now where we're at today in the 40s. And you see a family running through here right now, trying to enjoy their vacation. Two little kids, a dad, all is well. I got the shades on because we just had sun seconds ago and the glare, and then you do have some sand kicking up, moving in, and it, you don't want to get it in your contact lenses or anywhere else in your body. So take the precautions, be safe. We're going to continue to watch this. I'll be fascinated to see what happens with the National Hurricane Center as the day develops and what they decide to do for the Texas coast. You know, we know tropical storm watches are in play. Will that get upped to tropical storm warnings? That is unclear at this point, but we've got teams fanned out everywhere covering this. And I just talked to the powers that be in New York City. When we're done with live reports later today, we're going to head to New Orleans and try to get a flight into Houston and then eventually, well, maybe Galveston Island, perhaps areas south. We'll see. We're tracking this from the beginning all the way to the end. Oh, boy. Tropical storm Bertha. Come on. Let's go. It's a fire drill at this point, but there are impacts for sure.
2: Absolutely. Robert Ray, always on the move for us. Thank you for the report there on Dauphine Island, where winds are gusting up to 40 right now coming off the Gulf. So we will continue to check in. But it has just been an interesting development, right? How this has all played out for us, watching this slow growth of Bertha in the northeast corner tucked in there in the Gulf.

0: flooding there where we lifted up with some of that surge and push of the water, Stephen. But now as that water starts to climb back down through low tide, we'll see if we do get a little extra push there because we are seeing that circulation much closer.
1: Yeah, we are. And I mean, if there's any good news, it's the fact that we are heading toward a low tide cycle, too. So astronomical high tide for these barrier islands, very important to monitor, especially when you're dealing with an approaching or an encroaching tropical storm. And the onshore flow, those winds, whenever they are onshore, that can exaggerate it. You still get high tide even when there's an offshore breeze, but it fluctuates and it's more pronounced, especially when you have a 50 mile per hour tropical storm. And these bands that Robert has found himself in this morning, they've extended all the way to Pensacola, and they are you get these narrow bands of rising air, then sinking air, and so those can always bring the worst of the weather that you experience on land. I know we focus on tracking where the center is important, but the bands can be gnarly.
0: Well, these bands also, too. I mean, they mix down some of those stronger winds with those downpours, and so that's why it feels a little bit more challenging, maybe for those 20 minutes that band sits overhead before it gets on the move. But, you know, in between those bands is, too, where you get the breaks of sunshine because there is so much dry air that, you know, Robert Wright pulling off the sunglasses because you get hit with a band, and then suddenly it's hot and humid yet again. It's breezy. But we will see limited rain impacts, I think, overall along the North Gulf Coast. Texas will still watch for, I think, as we look ahead into the next, really, I think 24 to 36 hours. This should be starting to wrap up by the time we head into Friday morning.
1: Yeah.
0: But, you know, it is going to be kind of a razor thin line on how this plays out with the overall circulation.
1: I know it will. And already, as Brian has mentioned, with that mid-level circulation a little bit farther to the south, you know, we start focusing on that. But we look at the impacts because this thing is closer, the low-level circulation is closer to land than it's ever been in its entire cycle, its life cycle. The tropical storm warnings remain in effect. The watches have been extended down the Texas coastline. So we will have still some of those impacts, but this circulation is just so broad. I mean, you've been focused on the Chandler Islands, which
0: seem to be, I mean,
1: in the center,
0: but I mean, can we even fully say that? I mean, the National Hurricane Center are not really exactly culling a land. They didn't do it with Arthur.
1: Yeah, right? I know.
0: They said it just moved inland.
1: I know.
0: So I'd be interested to see what they choose to do with Bertha.
1: And things do deteriorate pretty quickly when you're dealing with a large, disorganized tropical storm. But also, we're not done talking about Bertha because of the activity that we have farther to the south. The dry air, though, has been a persistent thing. The shear has also been persistent. So now that this thing's so close to land, we're able to see those processes that happen only sometimes that we never get the opportunity to see. So it is still a pretty cool shot.
0: Yeah.
1: There's that dry air.
0: I always like the dry air. It's some outflow.
1: Oh yeah,
0: from our storms yesterday. I thought that was interesting.
1: It's true. Hey, the satellite is great, but we have eyes that are in this storm as we speak. We've talked about the hurricane hunters throughout the morning. NOAA has had a flight there. It landed in Lakeland. Now we have the Air Force taking off from Keesler Air Force Base in Biloxi, Mississippi, and they've been also sampling the storm, seeing what they can find. In fact, there is a scheduled flight that's now on the docket that will be investigating that cluster of storms. So to the thinking of, you know, will we see anything from the hurricane hunters with that cluster of storms? The answer is yes. There has been a C-130 that's been collecting some data. It's that low-level data collection. You see the placement where we have the plane icon as it's at an altitude of about 5,000 feet right now, so it's not even a mile up, and it's surveying the lower levels of the atmosphere to detect what's going on. Here's the other flight that's scheduled. Now, it's important. It's going to happen at 7 o'clock tonight. It is going to take off from Biloxi. It'll be in the storm from 7:30 into the overnight hours, 1:30 in the morning, scheduled when that mission will end, and its purpose is to collect that low-level data. Could we see that mid-level circulation start to work south or start to work vertically down toward the surface of the Gulf? We will see. The NOAA, the P3 that we've been watching through the morning, no more scheduled flights there, but we do have those two flights for Bertha that will be taking off from Biloxi. So we wait, Jane, and we see what it offers.
0: But you know what I tell you? I think this is the most important piece to our forecasting, is getting these flights up into the storm. I mean, models really are not going to give us that clear picture of how this evolves over the course of the next 24 hours. You know, do we see

0: that mid-level circulation, you know, become better defined? Does it work itself down to the surface? The Air Force, really the only ones that are going to be able to do that with the Hurricane Hunters.
1: It's true. And similar to the P-3, this thing's got four engines. It can be in the sky 3,500 miles. It can be on a journey for 11 hours. So it's also one of those planes and one of those missions that can just loiter over the waters. And a lot of times, these flights are a lot farther away from land.
0: Well, it's helpful. It's close to home, right?
1: The fact that, yeah, it's not too far from Biloxi. It also does similar to what the P-3 does. The crew will drop these drop sondes into the storm. We also have microwave scans that can detect the winds. So a lot of similarities here. And I think when it comes to how things will behave, we'll be looking at that cluster of storms mm-hmm. a bit more closely and being able to get that real data to ingest in the models. All of that's going to be beneficial.
0: It's definitely going to help down the line. So if you're in Texas wondering, okay, how is this going to play out for me? You're looking forward to this flight.
1: Stay tuned. Yeah.
0: Well, powerful thunderstorms swept across parts of New York on Tuesday. This car became stranded along the Bronx River Parkway in Westchester County as flash flooding quickly inundated the roads, making the right decision to turn around. But you never want to get that far. Do not drive through those floodwaters. We're expecting more flooding rain today across parts of the Carolinas. But yesterday, major highways across the county were shut down here in New York for hours as storms moved through. After the break, we'll recap that wild weather that pounded parts of the East Coast and the impact it left behind. Keep it here on Fox Weather. We'll be right back.

0: This is the sound of Claire cooking dinner at home. And that's the sound of a fraud alert from Wells Fargo flagging a charge for a pricey restaurant in Paris. Considering Claire isn't in Paris right now, that seemed odd to the bank and to Claire. Two taps later, Claire says nope to the charge and Wells Fargo is on the case. However you make money work, Wells Fargo can work with that.
1: Wells Fargo Bank, N.A., member FDIC.
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3: On Weather Command with a check on Tropical Storm Bertha, continues to move to now the west-northwest at 6 miles an hour. So as we've been watching into that pocket between Louisiana and Mississippi, as it's moving maybe slightly more northwest, it could be getting close to that state line between Louisiana and Mississippi. That would certainly, if that plays out, if we see that landfall happen, that would be on the northern side of the track, on the right side of the track itself. You see those bands that have continued to spiral in, and as they do, they're bringing some pockets of storms, some heavier rain, certainly those downpours. It's actually one of the coolest types of sort of cloud observing events to happen, I think. You see these very dark, heavy clouds that have plenty of rain with them that just spiral through, and then the sky lightens up just a little bit. So all that said, I mean, we'll continue to watch how this is going to play out. I think that big questions here, when we watch the path of Bertha move from the southeast to the northwest, is it getting close to the Chandelure Islands? And yeah, I mean, it clearly looks like it. So maybe we'll hear something from the National Hurricane Center talking about a landfall that would be imminent. But we watch and we continue to pay attention to the south as that cluster of storms just off the coast of the boot of Louisiana could become more of a player as we head into the next 12 to 24 hours. But as the movement still projected based on the cone, maybe ever so slightly to the northwest, remain largely to the west. It will be moving a little closer to Texas, where we now have tropical storm watches extending down past Galveston and to the north of Matagorda Bay.
4: On Tuesday, powerful storms pummeled parts of the Northeast and the Mid-Atlantic between flash flooding and tornadoes. Well, it was an active day across these parts of the country. 87 total tornado warnings and 9 tornado reports issued across 6 states. There was also more than 120 reports of flash flooding, including 1 flash flood emergency in West Virginia. I mean, the extent of the damage extends hundreds of miles. So a really impressive view with these storms coming in. I mean, just the flash flooding reports as you watch that emergency vehicle come on through. The Bronx River Parkway also inundated with water. So when we look at how things unfolded, things picked up in the early afternoon hours, and then we did see things ultimately start to pick up later into the evening. We've had more than 400 storm reports, many of which damaging wind gusts upwards of 60 to nearly 70 miles an hour. And then we did get just about 10 tornado reports. And in particular, what has our attention is these tornado reports up in North Jersey. The National Weather Service, they are sending a survey team out to these areas. Troy Hills, right along the I-80 corridor here, where there was video of what was perceived to be at least a funnel cloud or perhaps even a tornado moving on the ground in these areas near Parsippany. Also 2 trained spotters witnessing that tornado at the intersection of I-80 and Route 206, a very heavily populated and traveled thoroughfare. So a lot of eyes on this thing. And a little farther to the south, a little energy coming off of the mouth of the Delaware River. Cape May Point, video shared of a waterspout moving on through. So it was a dynamic atmosphere. And then, of course, things picked up in a dangerous way back out across Kentucky. Not only did we have, you know, a tornado report, then we had reports of flooding rains, this all lifting into the Appalachians, which ultimately led to that flash flood emergency yesterday evening in West Virginia, where we picked up an astounding 5 to 8 inches of rain in a short period of time, an overwhelm of those creeks and streams that then led to a fast water rise. So, overall, a ton of flood reports, not just up the I-95 corridor and in New York and Connecticut, but then down into the DMV and then here into the mountains, where the storm reports coming in folks having to be rescued by swift water teams. We do have yesterday the governor issuing a state of emergency for all 55 counties. This was still an active situation through the overnight into early this morning. Starting to see some improvement now that those water levels have started to recede, but person trapped on top of a camper with fast-moving water, swift water rescues underway with people trapped at the upstairs highest level of their homes. So a very active evening, and you can see the response from some of these waters. This at Sand Run at Buchanan Creek here in West Virginia. A record crest that is now beginning to recede, and some improvement there behind that front with some quieter conditions. Now, today, the Carolinas are facing an increased flash flood risk as we move into the middle of this week. Fox Weather's Haley Meyer joining us. And Haley, this is all connected to our storm system, but in many ways, too, some of that mid-level moisture from Tropical Storm Bertha.
2: Yeah, you know what? When you have these defined tropical entities, it can drag out moisture to other parts of the country. So the impacts are not just confined to some of these coastal communities. In this case, it is heading up parts of the I-95 corridor. Now, this cold front is actually moving so slow, it's almost acting as a stalled out boundary. And so what it's doing is it's allowing for multiple hours of very heavy rainfall rates, and in this case, stacking up across multiple days. So we do have an elevated threat for flash flooding today, a level 3 out of 4. Notice that it's confined to Southern Virginia and Northern North Carolina, where we've had some of the flash flood reports already this morning, flash flood warning out towards Appalachia. But we'll watch as the storm coverage increases further out towards the east. We keep that in effect on Thursday, but we do expand that level 3 out of 4 a little bit further into North Carolina as well. So it extends further south. Then by Friday, that cold front, you can see the movement of it starting to pull off towards the south, and we'll take it down a notch in terms of the flash flood concerns. Some of these areas didn't have the same level of moisture influx over the last few days, so they can take on a little more rain, but still a level 2 out of 4. And with this does come the threat for some strong to severe storms. We had one severe thunderstorm warning producing 60-mile-an-hour winds that was earlier this morning, rolling through parts of central Virginia. At this point, though, we'll watch as the coverage expands throughout the afternoon. Some of this courtesy of the daytime heating. We also have a lot of available moisture from not only the source of Bertha, but also winds coming out of the south and the southeast. So it's pulling in some of the Atlantic moisture as well. And both of those moisture pools are really centralized across parts of the mid-Atlantic. So level 2 for wind, an isolated tornado can't be ruled out. A lot of these storms are going to be more so of a broken line along this cold front. But notice by about 2 to 4 p.m., that's when some of the more scattered thunderstorms begin to erupt. A couple questions we have within the forecast. How much cloud cover do we have working through parts of North Carolina? That should limit some of the energy we see today and hopefully limit the severity of the storms. But where we do have more of a higher confidence, at least in the available storm energy, it's closer to the Delmarva into Southern Virginia as well. We'll carry that threat for at least excessive moisture, possibly some lightning strikes throughout the early and overnight hours of Thursday morning and even Thursday morning's commute. Here's how it looks, though. There's Bertha churning, getting closer to Louisiana. But again, that front is helping to create the lift. And so all you have when you got this moisture that's in the air, you need something to help condense that down. And that's what the cold front, or essentially more so of a stalled out front because of how slow it's moving. That's exactly what it's doing. So parts of the Carolina coast, not the best beach forecast for you guys, just a lot of heavy tropical rain. Those areas are also fairly low lying. And so that can create more of a quicker flash flood response. In total, at least through Saturday, so notice this is an extended period, but really it's the next 48 to 72 hours that'll be the most impactful. You have a couple flecks on the map here of a darker, more pumpkiny orange. That's anywhere between 5 to 8 inches. The WPC calling for a couple of isolated spots close to 9 inches. And already this morning for the southern tip of the Delmarva, there were over 8 inches of rain, at least radar estimated. So likely 9, maybe even more than 9 inches of rain. And some of this, again, being in some of the elevation terrain of Appalachia, which could cause some flooding concerns there as well. Raleigh, North Carolina, we keep rain in the forecast through the weekend, but then things get a little bit better into early next week.
3: We're here throughout Bertha's lifespan as Tropical Storm Bertha approaches Louisiana. That landfall likely later on. We are your Hurricane HQ. Keep it here. Weather Command will be right back.
5: I'm Brian Norcross with a Hurricane HQ Minute, answering the question, what the heck is a potential tropical cyclone?
6: Before 2017, the National Hurricane Center could only issue warnings for land areas after a circulation developed.
5: For example, they couldn't issue warnings for a sprawling system like this even though it was forecast to intensify and head toward Florida. So the concept of a potential tropical cyclone was created.
2: Over 8 inches of rain, at least radar estimated. So likely 9, maybe even more than 9 inches of rain. And some of this, again, being in some of the elevation terrain of Appalachia, which could cause some flooding concerns there as well. Raleigh, North Carolina, we keep rain in the forecast through the weekend, but then things get a little bit better into early next week.
3: We're here throughout Bertha's lifespan as Tropical Storm Bertha approaches Louisiana. That landfall likely later on. We are your Hurricane HQ. Keep it here. Weather Command will be right back.
5: I'm Brian Norcross with a Hurricane HQ Minute, answering the question, what the heck is a potential tropical cyclone?
6: Before 2017, the National Hurricane Center could only issue warnings for land areas after a circulation developed.
5: For example, they couldn't issue warnings for a sprawling system like this, even though it was forecast to intensify and head toward Florida. So the concept of a potential tropical cyclone was created. Think of it as a potential tropical threat. It means there's a good chance land areas will be affected. Advisories are issued, including a cone. In this case, the system was forecast to reach Category 3.
6: That storm became devastating Hurricane Helene. So the next time you hear of a potential tropical cyclone, just ignore the confusing name and pay attention to the forecast.
7: This Hurricane HQ Minute is presented by Belfour Property Restoration, restoring more than property.

0: This is the sound of Claire cooking dinner at home. And that's the sound of a fraud alert from Wells Fargo flagging a charge for a pricey restaurant in Paris. Considering Claire isn't in Paris right now, that seemed odd to the bank and to Claire. Two taps later, Claire says nope to the charge and Wells Fargo is on the case. However you make money work, Wells Fargo can work with that.
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1: What's going on, everybody? Thanks for joining us this afternoon. I'm Bob Van Dillon. It's Wednesday, July 22nd. Let's take you inside America's Weather Center. All right, Tropical Storm Bertha still churning and cutting a course across the northern Gulf Coast right now, ready to make maybe a landfall, a lot of coastal flood advisories, some warnings out there as well. But this is a highly sheared storm. This is the driest tropical storm I think I've ever seen. But there still are some major impacts. We're going to take you live down there to Alabama coming up. In fact, we've got all our reporters lined up to go chase the storm as it gets in. I'm going to take you live all afternoon long with the reporters stationed from Alabama to Louisiana. Get the latest on Bertha. Plus, severe storms, flash flooding, slicing a trail right down the East Coast. The threat zone is going to shift to the mid-Atlantic states for later this afternoon. Mainly a big rainmaker for Virginia, North Carolina as well, and it could be very heavy at times. Severe thunderstorms could be back for northern New England also. We'll get that forecast coming up. That's all right now in America's Weather Center. How about that picture out there from Kentucky? That tornado was tearing up the business.
2: One of seven states yesterday that had reports of tornadoes. Arizona had a land spout, but, I mean, it was widespread.
1: Cape May, New Jersey, had a water spout come ashore, turned into a tornado.
2: Is that crazy?
1: Mars County, where I grew up, had two tornadoes. Never seen that before.
2: Yeah, chatter that the National Weather Service out of New York even might have had a tornado. In Jersey tried to cross to Connecticut.
1: Unbelievable.
2: You know, some of the damage.
1: Yeah, we got a lot of action going on right now. But let's start out with the big story that is in the South. You're talking about Tropical Storm Bertha right now, and you see the red flags. Double red flags means don't go in the water. It's a lot of chop out there. Look at Dauphin Island. The waves have been the main story so far. Rain showers kind of cycling in up to the north, but the wind and the wave action, it's taking a toll right there on some of the beaches. We've got some dangerous rips out there. Also, surfing is not advised. Swimming, certainly not. Fox Weather's Robert Ray is in the middle of it, the bullseye in Dauphin Island. He's our senior correspondent. You're in the water, Robert. It looks real rough at this point.
3: It is. It's very choppy. It's coming in hard. And, you know, we got sunshine out amid all of these outer band clouds that are continue to roll in. Wind gusts in the 40s as well. Bob and Steven, everyone. We just had pretty good rain come through here. That has dissipated, thankfully. But, yeah, look, I mean, if Dino, you go wide and give them the widest perspective you can, and we look out at the sea here, Gulf of America, out there as Tropical Storm Bertha is sitting about, well, they're probably 30, 35 miles from the mouth of the Mississippi right now, and that is to our southwest. This is Dauphin Island, which is just south of Mobile, Alabama, and Bertha making her way to essentially the finger of Louisiana. That is the roadway that goes from New Orleans, follows the mighty Mississippi, and then the road ends and you can't go any further. That is the Gulf of America. But, you know, surrounded by water, all under sea level, and so flooding a very good potential. 1 to 4 feet. Wow! And look at the water come in here. I grab my back because I don't want my iPhone to go into the water. But I got to be careful. That shows you why nobody should be out there surfing or swimming today. Coming a little closer up here. If we haven't already, look at the video that we just shot in the past hour of winds just whipping, flags getting torn apart, and the sea just angry, and the oil rigs out in the distance. You can see them from here in some of the video that we sent in. Chevron, a couple days ago, they deactivated two of their rigs, took everybody off, and you can see why. Yeah, sure, this is not a hurricane, but the impacts are significant, and they will continue to be. Tropical storm warnings, you know, all the way from the Florida Panhandle across to here into Louisiana. And then when it does make that landfall, National Hurricane Center has a lot of analysis to do. They got to see exactly where this is going to go, how much it's going to either, you know, just get torn apart continually by the shear and the land, or whether, you know, it's going to have its track into Texas. Texas will feel some effects, but whether or not we get upgraded in Texas from a tropical storm watch to a warning is yet to be seen, certainly. What I'm surprised about, based upon looking at the sea behind me and how angry it is that we have not had any kind of flooding here on Dauphin Island yet, at least not on the west end where we're at, and that is the most fragile, the thinnest part. Roadways are clear. Having said that, I have not been able to traverse to the east end of Dauphin Island yet, but so far so good. It's just very gusty conditions, and obviously the sea, a buoy out there this morning, at least looked at waves at least 8 feet, and again, wind gusts well into the 40s here. I wouldn't be surprised if at some point it's 50 miles an hour wind gusts just offshore a little bit. So, guys, we're continuing to monitor and perhaps staying out of the water, as that one just caught me off guard a couple minutes ago. Back to you.
1: Yeah, you get some sneakaways out there, Robert. No question. You never turn your back to the Gulf or the ocean. So there you go. Robert Ray, he's our senior correspondent in Dauphin Island, yeah, Alabama. Great report. And we'll get back to you again in the next hour, Robert. Great stuff. It's good visual.
2: Yeah,
1: the waves
2: it is
1: tearing it up right here.
2: Churning.
1: Mm-hmm. There's Biloxi, 80 degrees right now. Winds out of the north about 15. So you get a sense of where the actual circulation is located. It's south of the Mississippi coast at this point.
2: Yeah, it is. And Biloxi has been one of those cities. I mean, from Biloxi, let's say Pensacola to Apalachicola.
1: Right.
2: These are those bands that just work on in and they produce the gusty winds.
1: Hey, don't forget, we've got our live blog updating right now. It's continuous. You can just scan that QR code right there in that little part of your screen, and you get our live blog, and we're going to be tracking things out for the entire afternoon, for the entirety of the storm. So just another way to get some more information. Show you the graphic right now, too, because the latest advisory came at 11 o'clock. 50 mile per hour winds. Not much of a change right here. Maybe a little more of a jog to the northerly direction.
2: Yeah.
1: But that's about it. It's just a wobble.
2: Yeah. If you're looking at that cone, trying to hug the northern side, the upper echelon of that cone, closer to land. So overall, that thing has shifted just a little farther to the north, that being the cone. But yeah, I think everything's still on par. Even the Hurricane Center mentioning that maybe we're beginning to see the weakening phase.
1: I
2: think that's kind of obvious.
1: You know what? We could see a reformation of that low-pressure center a little farther down the south under the mid-level.
2: You're right.
1: Let me show you what's going on first. So we do have the tropical storm warnings in effect, and they go from the Okaloosa-Walton County line in Florida all the way out past Grand Isle, and includes New Orleans and Lake Pontchartrain.
2: Yeah, and then beyond that.
1: You see the watch goes down to Sargent, Texas.
2: Now it does, yeah. It includes Galveston, just to the north of Matagorda Bay. So that's going to be a zone to watch, even if we don't really see much of a formation, that could still be an issue.
1: And this is what we've got. Like I said before, Stephen, I think you agree. It's the driest tropical storm I've ever seen.
2: I know.
1: These rain bands, I mean, yeah, they're there, but they're not very solid. They're definitely not solid and connected.
2: No, this is the dirty side of the system,
1: really
2: too.
1: Is,
2: you know,
1: too.
2: It's the eastern side. Mm-hmm. You got that onshore push. But if you're under one of those, I mean, yeah, you're getting a quick burst of rain, and the skies darken. Actually, tropical systems like this, it just fascinating cloud formations.
1: It's so beautiful,
2: right?
1: This right here,
2: really
1: the Chandler Islands right there, Chandler Sound right there. That's Cat Island right there. That's Bay St. Louis. You get into Gulfport right around here. The whole thing gradually moving over at about 6 miles per hour. On this track, it looks like that center is going to come in and kind of scrape right across the lower Louisiana over the next maybe 12 hours or
2: mm-hmm.
1: so. And then what happens after that, we'll have to see.
2: If you look at the historic track, it's anyone's guess.
1: No, it is.
2: Because it's been so erratic.
1: Want some coffee?
2: No, you already sipped from that. I haven't even had lunch yet.
1: We're all friends. All right, we want you to look at this. So right here, this is our berth, the center at the low level.
2: Yeah.
1: That is the mid-level. And look how far that is displaced, because the wind is just screaming out of the northeast and pushing all the cloud cover away from the center of the storm.
2: It's been impressive that
1: it's
2: we've seen.
1: It's like 200 miles away.
2: I know. And a few of the storms that have still tried to form closer to that core where that low-level circulation is.
1: Right.
2: But the ones that are downstream look still way more impressive.
1: So what does that mean, though, for our forecast? I mean, listen, the original center is there right now. Yeah. Watch that slide over to the west, okay? And then we may. It's a big old question mark. Are we going to see a reformation of the Bertha, a new center, by late this evening, south the Grand Isle in the northern part of the Gulf?
2: We got Hurricane Hunter's heading out there later this evening. It's actually going to happen at 7 o'clock. That's what time they're going to fly out of Biloxi. And you look at this thing.
1: Right.
2: You see. But time is of the essence, because if we go with the logic that Bertha did last Wednesday, mm-hmm. it took about 48 hours
1: right.
2: for that mid-level circulation to reach
1: drop.
2: The surface.
1: Yeah. So it doesn't doesn't have a lot of time.
2: It doesn't have time.
1: That's what you're saying right here. And if that does happen, if there is a brand new surface that does form, if it can somehow, you know, beat the odds and that happens, that means a little bit more wind as it heads in areas like Houston and Galveston, and that would be sometime tomorrow afternoon.
2: It's possible, and could we still see that northerly shear and that northern section having drier air? Yeah, I mean, it would be the southern side that we'd still have to watch. Forecast models have done an interesting thing. These are the operational runs. I mean, tracking the center, trying to make sense of that low-level circulation, that mid-level circulation, so everything's kind of dropping south.
1: Right, you know? And has been. So they're kind of banking on possibly a new form right there, a new surface low forming.
2: Yeah.
1: And we'll see. Either way, you're going to get the tropical weather. You're going to get tropical storm conditions for the next 12 to 24 hours.
2: Yep.
1: Scraping out there from Florida with the rain bands coming in all the way out through Texas, going in there for Friday, when it finally washes itself out right over central Texas.
2: The caveat with having those tropical storm conditions, you're also going to have just fantastic, really nice, beautiful weather, too, because you get
1: on the
2: bands.
1: Backside,
2: because the dry air is really doing a number on this thing.
1: Yeah.
2: But you can go from good to bad relatively quickly.
1: Real fast.
2: Don't
1: let that wash out your plans if you live in lower Alabama, away from the coast. Talking about areas like Dothan, too. Right. Severe weather threat. We had that yesterday. What a busy day. I'm trying to remember the last time I had such a busy day yesterday.
2: I know. I was looking. There was a time I tuned in last night. Keanu Lewis, she was showing a regional map.
1: Yeah.
2: And there were warnings from New England all the way down to the Tennessee River Valley.
1: It's so funny. Usually my wife and I are dodging tornadoes in North Georgia, but she's here in Jersey. Dodging tornado warnings yesterday in North Jersey.
2: I know. They were all over the place.
1: Yeah, it was pretty wild. So we've got that forecast, what's happening for today. It's not lit up yet, but it will be, and the flood warnings are already out there. So we got that forecast coming up. So we don't have any music to play us out today.
2: It's just beginning. I mean, understandable.
1: Too much going on.
2: Too much busyness today.
1: We do. But I appreciate you being here.
2: You got it.
1: I really do. We got live reports coming out from the Gulf Coast the entire afternoon, plus another look at Bertha and a severe weather threat. And what about travel? That has been a huge concern. Are we catching up today in the New York City metro, Philly, and Boston areas? And what about D.C. and Baltimore? We'll talk about that coming up right after the break, everybody. Thanks for sticking around.
4: Hey, I'm Fox Weather's Ian Oliver, and today we're talking about the infamous I-name storms. The list of hurricane names follows the alphabet, with the ninth storm being an I-name. And those I-names have developed quite the reputation, becoming some of the most devastating storms, including Ivan in 2004, Ike in 2008, Irma in 2017, Ida in 2021, and Ian in 2022. It isn't necessarily coincidence. The ninth storm of the season typically happens right in the heart of it, August and September, when sea surface temperatures are at their warmest and atmospheric conditions are most favorable. Fox Weather, for all seasons, for all America.

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1: Welcome back to America's Weather Center, everybody. Great to see you. I'm Bob Van Dillen, the great meteorologist. Jay Menar, what's going on,
2: Jay? What's going on?
1: Last time I saw you, you were getting choked out in Baltimore with the smoke.
2: Yes, and thank goodness that story has since ended.
1: Yeah, that's right? Not a story any longer, but now we've got other stuff to worry about, namely Bertha. So, hey, let's get right to it. Talk about the coastal impacts that are going to start firing up here. We've already seen the rough surf. Now, you saw the video coming in. This is what Robert Ray took before. Double red flag. You can see the
2: oil rigs off in the distance.
1: Yeah. So you got the platforms that are out there. They're taking a beating for sure, but they can take this. This is a tropical storm. 50 mile per hour winds. But the beaches, it's another story because it's a slow moving storm at this point.
2: It is. It's slowly trending. The west northwest kind of wobble, mm-hmm. I think, has the attention of the National Hurricane Center. We'll see how things go. It is a very broad low-level circulation, but it is right over the Chandelier Islands.
1: Yeah, look at
2: and
1: that.
2: So, you know, it was one thing and I'm interested to see how this plays out, Bob. I get your take. Mm-hmm. They never called the landfall for Arthur, if you remember.
1: They said it moved
2: inland, but there was never an official landfall.
1: Right, it just dissipated before.
2: So I'm curious to see what they choose to do here with Bertha. If they're going to call a landfall, or because this thing is so broad and, well, I don't know. It's still gusty.
1: Yeah, it is. I mean, you've got winds right there that are gusting up to 44 miles per hour. So you've got some gusts that are over Tropical Storm Force threshold, which is 39 miles per hour or more. But let's just take you through the future cast. Watch that wind over. Now, some of the models, and this is going to be about 5 o'clock, depicting maybe another low forming right there.
2: In the mid-levels?
1: Yeah.
2: Yep.
1: It could drop down to the surface.
2: Possibly. I think time is not on its side, right? Mm-hmm. I mean, if you consider how long it took for that mid-level low to get down to the surface couple days ago before we got Bertha,
1: right,
2: it was a good 48 plus hours.
1: Yeah.
2: We don't have that timeline.
1: 6 a.m. tomorrow morning, it's still hugging that coastline, at least the surface low, the original one, right there by Louisiana, on the way over to Texas if it holds itself together. Here are the latest winds in Pascagoula right now, 36 mile per hour winds. I don't see anything right here, Jane, that's tropical storm force strength.
2: Mm-mm.
1: But it's breezy right there on the coast for sure.
2: Absolutely. And then you get these kind of squalls.
1: Oh,
2: there's Dolphin Island.
1: Got 41.
2: All right, 41. There you go. Mm-hmm. And that would make sense. We were checking in with Robert Ray all morning, and he was getting battered.
1: He was pointing out there, and his jacket was doing the flap.
2: Yeah.
1: So, yeah, you know he's getting...
2: And the waves, they're churned up. I mean, oftentimes you look out onto the Gulf, and it is almost like a lake. It is clear and calm. The opposite is happening right now. Oh, that buoy is enough to make you seasick.
1: Yeah, listen, those are 11-foot waves right there. And I said it before, I'm going to say it again. This is the driest dang tropical storm I've ever seen. Look at the sunshine out there. That's right there on the eastern flank.
2: And I think that, I mean, it is.
1: That's beautiful, though.
2: How are you getting so up and... Oh, is that?
1: You like that?
2: I like that view.
1: That's our new map.
2: This is
1: our little interactive map. You can click on anyone you want and see what it looks like.
2: But,
1: check that out. The big story right here is you can see the winds right there, 29 mile per hour gusts, but 11-foot waves. So, you know, this is rocking and rolling out there.
2: It is. And you're right. To the point of the driest tropical storm, at least for that circulation, you know, it does help out in the sense for us when we're talking impacts. You don't have to deal with the rain, and we can get a better view of what that circulation is doing.
1: Indeed. Let's look at the wind forecast. Here you are at noon, Pascagoula, 30 to 40. That's right where we are. Watch the whole thing begin to spin and wind down for you on the backside, but then start to pick up again when you get to the other side of that storm as it rolls in. So 20 to 30. Lake Charles, about accurate for tomorrow morning.
2: Yeah, you know, on the backside of the storm is where you're going to get the conveyor belt, that kind of strongest winds to wrap around. Mm-hmm. So we'll have to watch maybe a little push towards the second high tide as we head towards later into the overnight hours in and around the immediate kind of southern shores of Louisiana. But remember, that is all marshland.
1: Mm-hmm.
2: No one really lives down that way, right? We're talking a lot of barrier islands, you know, uninhabited land.
1: Yep.
2: So it helps in the sense that, you know, you're not going to feel that impact all that much for New Orleans. You see this kind of go by with just some breezy conditions and maybe a tropical downpour or two.
1: Yeah, just about 2.5 foot rise. That's above the mean high tide in Pensacola, Florida. And that was what the forecast was for 1 to 3 feet. It's going for 2 to 4 feet when you get a little closer into the little elbow region right here for lower parts of Mississippi into Louisiana. But at this point, it looks like it's not quite there. But we'll look for the high tide, like you said, later on this evening to see how high up it goes. But surveying the region, listen, that's not too bad. That's pretty good. But we do have the storm surge forecast of up to 4 feet for later today.
2: Yep. And, you know, they've extended the potential for some of that surge within that boundary along the southwest coast of Louisiana into the upper Texas coast. So, you know, it'll have to really be a matter of what does this storm do?
1: Right.
2: How strong do those winds remain with that onshore push? Because it doesn't always have to come in at high tide. High tide helps because you bring a natural inundation, but oftentimes you can just get a little extra pressure there. So.
1: Yeah, and then we do the rain potential out there too, but all the rain, basically the heavy stuff by far, is going to be falling in the Gulf.
2: Absolutely. So even that big complex of rain that we've been following all morning long that's developed, even that is expected to start to fizzle and weaken by the time it makes it to the Texas coast tomorrow.
1: Yeah, yeah. So that's one thing we're going to be following for you for Texas. Could be an uptick in the rain for, really, tomorrow into Friday. So we'll look at that again, too. All right, let's get back up to the Northeast Mid-Atlantic. What a wild day yesterday. Jane, you live in the one part of Jersey that didn't see any lightning. I can't believe it.
2: I said I went all day yesterday. Tornado watch, everything. I watched all the storms go north of me.
1: Right.
2: I didn't even get a rumble of thunder, Bob.
1: It was an interesting.
2: I had so much FOMO.
1: Interesting look. You missed out because we got pounded.
2: Yeah.
1: In North Jersey.
2: I watched those storms come in. I pulled up my radar. I looked at velocity. I said, oof.
1: Look at that.
2: That doesn't look good.
1: Tearing up the lightning right there.
2: Wow.
1: Yeah, this was in Kentucky. That was scary. That was Owentown. There was one by Jonesville also. A Jersey City picture. We did have some interesting clouds. Watch as it rolled in.
2: I'll tell you, that was about all we got.
1: All you got, right?
2: Liberty State Park didn't see much of anything. Maybe a quick shower. It doesn't even. That looks like a downpour. I promise you guys, I was in it. It wasn't even that bad. My tomatoes loved it, though.
1: Oh, really? Yeah. It was humid.
2: Nice light soaking.
1: We still have the cold front yet to go through, but we did get a bunch of severe weather reports. Now, we had at least 9 tornado reports flooding all over the place. BQE, forget about it. It's always as bad.
2: You went north of town, right? I mean, you didn't have to go too far from Jersey City. You go up into Weehawken, you get up into you jump over the George Washington, you head up into the Bronx.
1: Right.
2: Yeah, thankfully this car turned around.
1: Yeah,
2: I mean, look at that water, though. It's up over the tires, Bob.
1: Starting to bob up and down a little bit when that happens. Yeah, you know you made a mistake.
2: Oh, yeah.
1: All right, so they got out of there.
2: They did get out.
1: We did have some very heavy rain out here. Let me show you the scale and the scope of all the weather reports that we picked on up. We had a couple funnel cloud reports, but 9 tornado reports in a bunch of different states. Those are the red ones that are peppered in there. Jersey had 3 yesterday. One was a waterspout coming ashore around Cape May.
2: Yep, I saw that. That was a pretty view. But then you have these reports up on the I-80 corridor. You have to remember, too, 206 I-80. This is heavily populated. Yeah. Right? This is a big thoroughfare. Folks are traveling in and out of here at all times of the day.
1: That's where I grew up, and man, I've never seen anything like it before.
2: Yeah, it's no surprise that we had a lot of visual come out of that.
1: And the other rain, you saw the flooding concerns. Lower Connecticut, I mean, you guys got hammered. Stamford, Bridgeport, all those regions.
2: And it was in 2 rounds. You had the first round that came in about mid to late morning when you were on, and then that second batch that came in through the evening almost kind of followed over the same track.
1: Trained over the same spots. So here's our actual cold frontal boundary. It's right about here somewhere. It's working right through New England. Into New York State, New Jersey. A couple of pops of lightning right there by Manchester. It is not severe yet, but there is a threat for severe weather for northern Maine later today as we get a little more heating. But there's your line, and then you get down to the south. The actual bad stuff. I got a brand new severe thunderstorm warning right here, Jane. It just popped up. As in, it looks like Virginia and North Carolina border.
2: All right.
1: So that just zoomed in there.
2: We're getting into that time of day where the heating that has built up through the morning hours is going to do its job to perhaps mix down some of those stronger winds. We get some taller storms. Now that creates that severe weather threat. But what really concerns me, and this is something we've been following on Weather Command all morning, is the flood threat, right? We've seen anywhere from 3 to 5 inches of rain in eastern Tennessee already along that line of storms. And with that training effect expected to continue into southern Virginia, into eastern North Carolina today, overnight, that's where we could see, I think, that flood risk overtake that severe weather threat.
1: Look at Danville. This is the one that's under the severe thunderstorm warning right now, and that's for 60 mile per hour wind. So you saw the radar picture. That's the ground truth with our live camera. Hey, you can see the visibility. All of a sudden, just out of nowhere, it drops because
2: there's
1: this wall of water that's headed towards it. A lot of lightning, too. But 60 mile per hour winds, that's why this thing is worn. And you can see we got Danville right there. So you talked about the flooding potential. We've got that. And listen, that's going to be a problem, especially later on this evening, right through the overnight hours. And that's going to pick up again in intensity for tomorrow. So let me see if I can get it real quickly. A QPF, how much rain we're actually thinking, because this is going to be the main story. Hampton Roads area,
2: yep,
1: in Virginia, right around Norfolk. Those are the regions that are going to get belted. So we'll just come on, click on in here. Because that frontal boundary is just... They said in the discussion this morning, painfully slow.
2: I read that too. And it is. And that's the thing. It's going to allow for just this basically train track to be laid for these storms to continue to develop in succession. Mm-hmm. And a lot of this then does pick up as we get into the overnight hours. I think the heaviest of the rain is probably still to come. I mean, we're going to add this up throughout the day, but for spots like Norfolk... And then down into Raleigh. You're right.
1: You're going to get smoked.
2: We're going to see tons of rain. More of the day today is going to be felt wet than dry.
1: Yeah, absolutely. For Virginia, especially. And then tomorrow it sinks down to North Carolina, and you're going to get housed for the Tar Heel State. We'll show you that. Well, what about the travel? They got pounded yesterday. New York City metro area. Me tried to travel out yesterday. It was a nightmare. All kinds of closures, all kinds of delays, cancellations at the airports. Forget about it.
2: You know, I was thinking because over the weekend we had a travel meltdown also.
1: Yes, we did. On Saturday.
2: With all those thunderstorms that rolled in, but it was nothing compared to what we had yesterday, right? I mean, we had over 2,000 flight cancellations, and thankfully we are starting to see some improvement, but this morning flights were still canceled and delayed. So,
1: worst delay, and we're still catching up, but JFK is the worst one right now at 183. So let's look at some of the misery maps, and you can see anytime you see red on there anywhere, you know there's something afoot because it takes a lot for that dial to go all the way up towards the top. So LaGuardia, JFK, Newark, some of these we've got departure delays right now.
2: I think that's really just volume. You know, weather-wise...
1: Yeah, because the cold front's not there
2: right,
1: yet.
2: Cold front's not there yet. Weather-wise, we've cleared things out. It's just a matter of the fact you had so much backlog from yesterday.
1: So true.
2: How do you get things up and running for today? And, you know, all the folks that didn't get to their destinations trying to rebook on flights and then whether or not those gates are open... Oh.
1: I would call that a good day for Newark. I'm talking only 9% are delayed. It's a good day.
2: 52 cancellations as of 12 o'clock.
1: Still a good day compared to what we had last summer, if you remember that. It was a nightmare. But, hey, Jane, thanks for sticking around.
2: Of course, always.
1: We've got more to come. We got live looks out here, the Gulf Coast. We got Robert Ray coming up again next hour. The water, I mean, it looks pretty gnarly.
2: I wouldn't want to be going in that today.
1: No, it's chewed up in the waves and the wind action, the whole thing. So Tropical Storm Bertha, where's it going to go? And will it form another low south of Louisiana late this evening? We'll get that forecast, you guys, coming up after the break. Thanks for being here, everybody. We'll be charting this thing out the entire afternoon long.

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3: All right, still tracking Bertha right here. Look at this picture of Orange Beach, Alabama. Look at the just chopped up nature of the water. It has been 2 days now solid of a wind on shore, and it is just breaking up the waves big time. You can see the way it looks. That's a cruddy looking camera, too. And off and on, you get a passing shower, and the showers, when they do go through, I mean, it's tropical in nature. You're looking at rainfall rates like 1 to 2 inches per hour, but they're quick movers, so they're not piling up too much. No freshwater flood advisories or alerts out of this, but we do the saltwater advisories. We're talking about the coastal flood alerts. I'll show you that in a second. But the latest numbers, as of 11 o'clock this morning, 50-mile-per-hour winds. Now, yesterday at this time, the storm was clocking in with 60-mile-per-hour winds. The pressure's actually come up a little bit as well. So now we're hanging in there at, 998. So, yeah, the pressure's kind of flattened out over the last few hours. But check out the path. And the track of this, the forecast track, it does continue to scrape right around lower Louisiana over the next few hours, especially getting into tonight. By tomorrow morning, will we see an area of low pressure form right here? That is the million-dollar question. If that happens, it's just going to prolong it and maybe give you a little more wind if it has a little more strength as it rolls into the Texas coastline. That would be sometime Thursday evening into Friday. But we do have those tropical storm watches now extended all the way out to Sargent, Texas. So that includes Port Arthur into Galveston, the Galveston Bay Area right there. You can see it. A New Iberia goes all the way out towards Morgan City, and then it turns into a warning, tropical storm warning, which includes New Orleans, Lake Pontchartrain, all the way through Biloxi, back to the, looks like the Florida Panhandle, getting close to Walton County. Those are the tropical storm warning area storms. So, yeah, we do have all this action going on right now. Most of the wind has been on the light side. You're talking about the wind that's been just on shore. Most of the wind, you're talking about 50-mile-per-hour gusts. That's the stuff that's out there on the northern fringe where it starts getting to about 41-mile-per-hour gusts is the last time I saw it. Look at the radar picture. We've got that nice little swirl in the action. That's the center of the circulation, at least at the lower levels. There it is. It's right about there. The mid-level support, though, for the low is right here because you've got a tremendous amount of shear blown in from the north and from the east. Look at the rain. It's fanning in right out of the panhandle of Florida into lower Alabama, getting into Mississippi, too. So the heavy rain is getting across Georgia, Alabama, now through Mississippi. But here is that circulation. It's beautiful when you look at it from above, right? This is visible satellite imagery, so it's not infrared. It's actually being illuminated by the sun. This is what you would see if you were sitting up there about 22,000 miles up. Zero into it, though, as you zoom into right around this region. It looks like now we're getting into close to Louisiana itself. Now, you got the islands right there. That's Cat Island, right? You've got that. This is Horn Island. And you get back in towards, that is Bay St. Louis. Gulfport's right about here. Here's Biloxi. New Orleans is still right about there. That's Lake Pontchartrain right there. That is all going to take a nice little shot of wind over the next 12 hours as everything rolls over to the west. Look at the water vapor imagery, though, and this is just, like I said before, it's the driest tropical storm I've ever seen. And the reason is because you got the winds right out of the northeast in the mid to upper levels of the atmosphere that are shearing this thing apart, tilting it big time, but also introducing the drier air within it. When you get drier air entrained into a circulation like this, it doesn't like it. So that's why it has not blown up into a major hurricane, which is exactly what we want to see, not doing any strengthening. All right, let me show you the meandering nature of the track. Too, right? It's been up and down. We're thinking as that high pressure up to the north continues to nose in this direction, you're going to see that push a due west shot of this motion. So, yeah, it's been kind of drifting up to the west-northwest. West, over the next few days, it's probably going to be due westerly. But there's a big caveat right here. Will we see a low pressure center form underneath the mid-level low late this evening? It's still a possibility. In fact, they're going to fly on out there to see if there's one that's going to form later on tonight. I think that flight is expected to go at about 7 o'clock. But when you're tracking the winds, you can see the tremendous amount of wind shear that's pushing all this storm out there. So if you look at it vertically up through the atmosphere, here's your surface low. I mean, the mid-level low is about 200 miles away. That thing's just been pushed in that direction. This thing is doing the limbo as it marches right across the northern part of the Gulf. The Bertha Original Center, that's where it is as we speak, right about here. Later on this evening, it's going to continue to pass in that direction, but we may see that new one form right here down to the south. And if that happens again, maybe a little extra tightening, it's going to take some time to do that, and I don't think it has enough time to really strengthen up. What I think is going to happen is just going to be a big old blob of energy and rain as it blows right across Galveston into the central part of Texas. But, you know, you never can count these things out. Look at the computer models. A little bit of a southern track right now from what we've seen for the last few. The consensus does take it south of the coastline, the Sabine River, and into, looks like, right around the Houston metro with some heavier pockets of rain. You do have this, though. Tropical threat is on the high side. Obviously, this thing is barreling in towards New Orleans. We're going to get a live report out there. Can't wait to see how the winds are going to pick up. That's coming up here shortly. Mobile, you also have the gusty conditions, too. It looks like all that wind is going to continue to steer on in. So the timing on this, by Thursday morning, it's going to start picking up. It seals a little bit. You start seeing those tropical storm force winds gusting, at least, near Lake Charles and closing in on Houston by later in the day tomorrow afternoon. So that's what the track looks like at this point. Rainfall-wise, and it's been like this the entire lifespan of the storm itself, all that heavy rain just on the lower part of the circulation, taking it away from shore. We're going to see some pockets of about 1 to 4 inches of rain, depending on where you're located around the shoreline. Maybe some isolated up to about a half a foot, but at this point, it looks like that's all you're going to get. All right, we're watching other stuff as well. Got severe thunderstorms. We've been watching those, and we've got them up to the north. But we just got an 11 o'clock advisory, and who better to talk us and take us through it would be our hurricane specialist, Brian Norcross. Here's what he had to say about the 11 o'clock advisory. Listen to this.
4: So it's jogged a little bit to the north. It's almost kind of a remnant of a tropical storm, but they're still measuring winds up around 45 or 50 miles an hour. But as far as the center goes, because that's what we track of this thing, this is up here. You see the way it's coming along. It's kind of jogged all around. Now it's jogged a little bit to the north. It's going to make landfall somewhere here around the Mississippi, Louisiana coast, somewhere in there.

0: crosses the coast, that counts as landfall. In this case, it's not going to make any difference at all. Yes, you'll know if it happens in Mississippi or it happens somewhere in this extreme northeastern part of southeastern Louisiana. Wherever it happens, you'll know because the wind direction will change such that it is, and it'll kind of go calm because it's a big old wide sort of center of circulation. But there's just so little weather associated with it that it's not a big deal. The thunderstorms are down here to the south. There you can see, and you can see how kind of gray all these clouds are up there because they're very, very low. If you get a shower, it's not a big shower because there's so much dry air up there. The strong winds are associated with these bands on the backside of the storm. So we still have some pretty strong winds along the coast here, all the way over to the Florida Panhandle. I'll show you that in more detail in a second. See, when we look at the radar, you can see there's some showers up in here, but notice there are no colors in the radar return, and that's up near the radar. So if there was anything kind of heavy going on, we would know about it. The heaviest stuff is down here in this little tail that's not too far from the mouth of the Mississippi there in Plaquemines Parish, and then also farther on south as we look down here, then this is that big cluster of thunderstorms that we're going to take more of a look at here in just a second. But what's going on around the coast right now? Here you can see, if you look over here in the Florida Panhandle, watch the reds kind of bulge up in there a little bit, even though Eglin Air Force Base, which is not far inland, is not recording much. Right at the coast, you may still have some winds up gusting to tropical storm strength. So they're keeping the tropical storm warning in effect there on around the coast, Louisiana. And here you see, look, gusting to 42, tropical storm force there at Dauphin Island, and 30, 31. So it's a gusty day right along the coast, but the rain is just not very much because so much dry air has pushed on in. All right, let's take a look at the cone now. This is the brand new cone from the National Hurricane Center. And you see they're bringing it ashore and holding it as a 45-mile-an-hour storm. Now, once it gets over southeastern Louisiana, the question is exactly what's going to happen to that circulation. A good part of that southeastern part of that state is very kind of marshy. There isn't any, certainly, any terrain there to disrupt it. So how long will that circulation remain is a big open question.
1: Welcome back, everybody. Still charting out some severe weather right now. This is Danville, Virginia. You guys had a severe thunderstorm warning. It looks like it's kind of moving over towards your north, but you're still underneath that severe thunderstorm warning. Brand new out ahead of it, though. Got a brand new tornado warning that just popped out. So that includes the cities of Halifax and South Boston, which is in southern sections of Virginia. So there is the main line right now. Nice little impulse coming in out of the Virginia Mountains, North Carolina Mountains, kind of straddling that state line at this point. Zero into the region, and it's that red box right there. That denotes the fact we've got a tornado warning. So, yeah, South Boston right there. And the whole thing right now is moving to the east at roughly 40 miles per hour. So it's hauling a little bit of butt. So if it holds together, it's going to get closer to Clarksville. That wouldn't be for another, you know, 20, 30 minutes from now. But you can see if it does hold together, a little lightning out of there. And this is Doppler radar indicated with the rotations. It's a little higher up there on this radar sweep, but let's see if I can get it. Yeah, it's kind of overshooting the best part of the storm itself. So it's a little tough to see if we get any kind of rotation out of this thing. But nonetheless, we do have our tornado warning right there, and that is for Halifax and Pennsylvania County in southern Virginia, right there by the state line with North Carolina. So, yeah, I mean, that jives with the energy that's coming in from yesterday, right? Same batch of energy. But look at that rain stretch going all the way back into Tennessee, where that rain has been very heavy, especially right around Knoxville. North of Knoxville, get the flash flood warnings that are in effect right there. So we've got the green boxes that are north of Nashville. You zip into this region, and you can see it's been training over that spot for the last several hours. So it's been dropping tremendous amounts of rainfall, going for about 2 to 3 inches of rain in a short period of time. Looks like that's actually gone over to the east as well. Later today, we got the severe weather threat. And it's not just here. We got a severe weather threat also for northern parts of Maine. But look at that red shaded area. You're looking at Virginia, North Carolina, as that cold front seeps from the west over to the east. So we are not done with the severe weather by any threat. Look at the visible satellite imagery. Our cold frontal boundary is going to do one of these guys. Look at the filtered sunshine coming in right there. It's going to help destabilize the atmosphere a little bit more. But you can see the energy just kind of riding on in. So that is a almost, I don't want to say a permanent feature with the cold front, but that cold front is not going to migrate too much. And as it does so, it's going to channel that severe weather, the heavy rain, for looks like Eastern Virginia, Richmond, Hampton Roads area, right on down through North Carolina for tomorrow, South Carolina too.

0: There's the energy it's currently building. All right, still coming up. Tropical Storm Bertha, 50-mile-per-hour winds right now, and it's all moving over to the west. That's one part that we're watching. How about the travel delays that we're still trying to catch up from yesterday? We've got a live report coming up from LaGuardia. That place got smashed yesterday afternoon with all kinds of cancellations. How are we doing today? Remember, it's still a little dicey out there weather-wise. That forecast is coming up, you guys, right after the break.
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0: This is the sound of Claire cooking dinner at home. And that's the sound of a fraud alert from Wells Fargo flagging a charge for a pricey restaurant in Paris. Considering Claire isn't in Paris right now, that seemed odd to the bank and to Claire. Two taps later, Claire says nope to the charge and Wells Fargo is on the case. However you make money work, Wells Fargo can work with that.
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1: Here's a look right here at Mississippi. Look at your temperatures. 81 feels like 89. A little gusty, right? Northeast at 15 mile per hour winds, kind of shaking the camera around just a touch. So you've got that tropical storm Bertha south of the Mississippi coast, ready to move into Louisiana at this point. The winds right now, 50 mile per hour winds. Most of that is offshore, but getting some gusts up there around the coastline. Last time I saw Pensacola in that area, you had yesterday into the 40s mile per hour gust wise, and right around Dolphin Island had a 41 mile per hour gust. That's where Robert Ray is. That's in Dolphin Island, Alabama. So 41 mile per hour gust, pretty much what you're getting across the coastline as it scrapes right through the board. All right, 50 mile per hour winds. That's the latest as of 11 o'clock. We're going to get another advisory here at about 2 o'clock or so, but you can see the swirling nature of the clouds. Yes, but one of the driest tropical storms I've ever seen. Not a lot of rain dropping out of these clouds until you get all that stuff that's been pushed out with that northeasterly flow over the Gulf. And that's where the heaviest rain has been for the entire lifespan of the storm itself. Here's a radar shot. A lot of lightning out there, too. Look at that stuff dancing around. The only one getting affected out here, those will be the oil platforms. Otherwise, that's about it, at least with the heaviest rain. Check out that low, though, and it is right there, almost coming ashore near the coast of Louisiana. So you can see Biloxi right there. There's Hattiesburg, a radar picture. It looked like it was starting to dry on out. Look at this little shot right there. There's where our low-pressure center is located. Let me zero into the region, and we do have the tropical storm warnings that are in effect, the areas that are shaded right here in red. So Florida Panhandle, Okaloosa County, Walton County line, it goes all the way out towards Morgan, Louisiana. Grand Isle guys are included. Tropical storm warning also for New Orleans and Lake Pontchartrain. You're going to see a Lake Pontchartrain storm surge of about 1 to 3 feet, and that's going to start happening later on today. So here goes our low pressure center, future radar and clouds. And this is, keep in mind that that center circulation stays right here. If we get a reformation right about here, then we're going to have to recalibrate all the models because it looks like it'll have a little more life to it as it moves towards Texas by tomorrow evening. But for this point, this is what we got for 5 o'clock this afternoon. That center of low pressure, real close to New Orleans and right there by Grand Isle as well. Watch that thing pretty much drift over towards the west. Again, keeping all the heavy rain with the wind shear pushing it in that direction away from the shoreline. But you're still going to notice the breezy conditions for the entire day. Lower parts of Mississippi and Alabama, right out there is by Louisiana. So that is the track, at least through 6 o'clock tomorrow morning. The other big story, I know a lot of people felt it, the severe weather that just raked through the Northeast, the Mid-Atlantic, and the Ohio states yesterday. Severe weather left thousands of travelers stranded across the airports yesterday or all across the nation. Over 7,000 flights were delayed. 2,700 were canceled on Tuesday alone. And the affected airports in the Northeast affected everybody else with that ripple effect. So one of the hardest hit areas, LaGuardia Airport. That's where we're Fox News multimedia reporter Pete Cudahy is. And Pete, great to see you this afternoon. Are there any tempers flaring behind you? That's the first thing I'm looking for.
2: Yeah, Bob, people are not happy. It's not a fun day to travel. Obviously, yesterday was rough, but it's rough today, too. So far, we've had 2,800 delays throughout the country, nearly 550 cancellations as well. And for a lot of those people who were trying to get home yesterday, they're out of luck today as well.
3: Supposed to leave yesterday. I was supposed to be in Arizona by 8 o'clock yesterday, so that way I could be at work today. So my boss is upset with me, but, you know, we're making it back tonight.
2: Airlines canceled over 580 flights here at LaGuardia yesterday, more than any other airport in the country. Those disruptions are continuing today.
4: I understand, because the weather, we can't control. We can't control the weather.
2: But it's not just airports directly in the path of storms delaying and canceling flights. It's now causing a ripple effect at other airports across the country.
3: Now I have 8.5 hours of layovers, so my flight is going to be almost 14 hours in total.
2: In addition to yesterday's thunderstorms and flooding up here in the Northeast, there's also Tropical Storm Bertha down south, keeping flights on the ground. Now, even though the storms are out of this area in the Northeast, there's still a lot of effects here at the airport in LaGuardia, at JFK as well. We've already seen over 30 cancellations here at LaGuardia today, so a lot of people just waiting around, crossing their fingers at this point, Bob.
1: Yeah, I guess you're lucky if they're just waiting around crossing their fingers. Have you noticed any ill-tempered travelers behind you at all today?
2: Yeah, there's definitely people who are getting sick of the waiting. But I would say for the most part, like the one guy who you heard earlier, right. He was saying he understands it's the weather. We can't necessarily control it. But one guy who I talked to as well said that he was hoping that he would get like a meal voucher or something. And he said his airline did not give him that. So he was a little bit frustrated.
1: I get it. I understand. We can't control the weather yet, Pete. Not yet.
2: Yeah.
1: Appreciate the report out there. Pete Cudahy at LaGuardia. Great report. Appreciate you. All right, so we know we had the delays out there. This is a look at Honolulu. 78 degrees, winds out of the east at 17. Now, we got a couple of problems we're watching out there in the Pacific that may affect Hawaii by next week. So if we have this Fausto headed in there and it holds together, well, it might be a problem for the island chain. But here's what we do know so far about Fausto. Lotso, whatever you want to call it. You can see the winds right now, 80-mile-per-hour winds. It's moving to the west-northwest at about 7 miles per hour. The pressure is down just a touch from yesterday.
2: Hoping that he would get, like, a meal voucher or something, and he said his airline did not give him that. So he was a little bit frustrated.
1: I get it. I understand. We can't control the weather yet, Pete. Not yet.
2: Yeah.
1: Appreciate the report out there. Pete Cudahy at LaGuardia. Great report. Appreciate you. All right, so we know we had the delays out there. This is a look at Honolulu. 78 degrees, winds out of the east at 17. Now, we got a couple of problems we're watching out there in the Pacific that may affect Hawaii by next week. So if we have this Fausto headed in there and it holds together, well, it might be a problem for the island chain. But here's what we do know so far about Fausto, Lotso, whatever you want to call it. You can see the winds right now, 80-mile-per-hour winds. It's moving to the west-northwest at about 7 miles per hour. The pressure is down just a touch from yesterday as well, as the winds have gone on up. 80-mile-per-hour winds, it's Category 1 on the Saffir-Simpson scale. So where does it go? Over the next few days, you can see as it stretches out from basically east to almost due west, you got that getting close to Hawaii. Now, this is Monday at about in the morning hours. You're looking at 70-mile-per-hour winds, still is a possibility. Now, it is gradually winding down, but if it does hold together, you may get an impact on the Hawaiian island chain sometime by mid-part of next week. Got some time to watch it. What about the forecast? You can see the Google AI does, in fact, bring it all the way through and it holds it together towards Hawaii. How strong a storm would be at this point? I mean, it's up in the air, but we're watching for that cooler water to finally get on in there. But Google AI, it's not the only one in there. You can see the European model is also thinking it's going to continue on that track as it's kind of being steered by a high-pressure ridge. It's up to the north and kind of flattens out that path. Other models out there, listen, there's a lot of noise, I get it, but the general trend is the fact that it looks like this is going to continue to move in the same direction and hopefully miss Hawaii. But if it does get close, you can see a windy event coming in there. So there's Fausto. There's another area to watch behind it. That's a 90% shot at development also. So that's going to be right offshore from Central America. Make about the same kind of deal as it moves over towards the west. So you can see the spin right there. We've got that going close to Hawaii. This is the guy that we're watching. Look at this. See how close it gets? It's a shave and a haircut, and that's going to be Wednesday of next week. So getting close to the end of the month is where we have to watch out for Hawaii. What about this? You've got that. Tropical concerns are out there. So we'll be following it. We're your Hurricane HQ. We're going to be all over it. The other thing I want to go back to, though, is the severe weather that we've got ripping up now across the lower parts of Virginia. We do have a tornado warning. That is for Halifax County, Virginia. Danville, Virginia, you guys were in that severe thunderstorm warning. That just happened a little while ago. But all that rain, all that action is starting to slide over towards your east, and it's moving about 40 miles per hour in that direction. So winds, yeah, southwesterly at 8, and that's pumping in the humidity. And that's why we've got the tremendous amounts of rain. It's also in the forecast for this region. Tornado warning, though, again, for Halifax County. That is South Boston. That region right there was under the tornado warning. It looked like it was going to get close to you. You can see the wet roads for certain, but let me show you the radar image to show you where we are. And we're hugging the state line. We're Virginia into North Carolina. It's that main batch of rain, that blob that moved out of the Virginia mountains, sliding and skipping right north of that region. So there's South Boston. You see the picture below me. We did have that up before, and it's getting a little farther away from the radar itself, but it's that leading edge where you may see a little notch or two right there. So it's Doppler radar indicated some rotation. So this storm complex, as it heads towards South Boston, be prepared right now. It definitely takes some shelter because it's going to be upon you within the next 5 to 10 minutes. Now you get back to the west. It's not just that severe thunderstorm warned area with a tornado warning. It's all about the heavy rain. And this is going to be the ongoing story for the next 2 days. You got that right around Knoxville now, sliding in towards Morristown. Look at all the heavy rain that's already left the region, but you have the flash flood warnings that are still in effect because of the rain that you just picked on up. Severe weather threat for today. Now, it's already started out around here, so we're just starting to see it by Danville. By later on this afternoon, the energy along that frontal boundary is going to be stationed around Richmond into Norfolk and then clipping into the northern part of North Carolina. So right by Elizabeth City, you've got that. Look at the visible satellite imagery, right? It's pretty fascinating to watch. Cold frontal boundary right about there. Look at the filtered sunshine. It's all coming right around there, and you're still getting some pockets of sun near Norfolk, but it's that steady stream of humidity that's going to be channeled in right around that frontal boundary. All right, look at the dew point temperatures. The readings are still pretty high. Hill Devil Hills right there. 76-degree dew point. That is sticky. 74 in Richmond, 72 in Roanoke. Look at Raleigh, about 70. The humidity is there. Any one of these storms that develops is going to latch into that, produce tremendous amounts of rainfall in a short period of time. That's why we have the flash flooding concern. Let me wind you through the next few hours. Here at about 6 o'clock this afternoon, storms are rolling out from the Piedmont, getting into Raleigh, North Carolina, stretching in towards Norfolk. Notice the forward motion. Yeah, it's pretty good. But the southern motion, not gaining a lot of latitude as it moves that direction. So the fact that that frontal boundary is going to be draped over the same spot for several hours means you'll see training rainstorms, and they're going to be heavy at times. Montgomery, Atlanta, basically Charlotte. You guys are going to be under the gun by tomorrow afternoon, and that means some heavy rain coming in for the Queen City there. Look at the satellite imagery. We also have this one hanging out. That's Bertha. That's the mid-level circulation. There's the low-level circulation. As that moves to the west, it's going to be able to get some of that energy and humidity up out of the Gulf, and it's going to connect on up with that cold frontal boundary, just aiding in the humidity. So that's the way it looks with the frontal boundary as it's draped right down to the deep south, just making glacial progress by Friday evening. That front is still positioned in the same spot. So what you see is what you get. Mississippi, Alabama, Georgia, right through the Carolinas. Be prepared for several rounds of very heavy rain, and that could be starting to get concerning for the mountains of really Alabama into northern Georgia and upstate South Carolina into North Carolina mountains right through Friday. So that little pinpoint spot for the latter part of the week, yeah, you're going to get hammered. But for today, it's going to be the Norfolk area right through Hampton Roads, the Tidewater. You guys are going to get splashed with big rain coming in this afternoon. And that's being detailed nicely with this forecast model. Look at that, the Norfolk, that's about 3 to 5 inches of rain. Could be even more than that if we get more training events going over tonight. All right, coming up, we got live reports with Tropical Storm Bertha. It's coming up after the break, everybody. 50-mile-per-hour winds with this.
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1: Hi, what's up, everybody? Glad to see you this afternoon. I'm Bob Van Dillon. It's Wednesday, July 22nd. Again, a lot of action in the weather department today. Let's get right to it. Let's take you inside America's Weather Center. Tropical Storm Bertha churning a path across the northern Gulf Coast right now, scraping through Florida, Alabama, Mississippi, headed towards New Orleans. Coastal flooding, big concern. We're going to take you live out into the storm all afternoon long. We got reporters stationed from Alabama to Louisiana, and they're going to bring you the latest on Bertha throughout the day. Plus, severe thunderstorms, flash flooding. It's all a big problem out there for the East Coast this morning into the afternoon. The threat zone is going to be shifting to the mid-Atlantic later on today. We've already seen severe thunderstorms up there and a couple in New Hampshire. That big populated area is going to see a lot of rain. We'll show you that forecast. It's all right now in America's Weather Center. And coming off a big day like we had yesterday, Ian Oliver, how's your voice, buddy?
2: It's some week hanging in there.
1: My goodness.
2: Yeah.
1: You got to feel bad for everybody in the Northeast. I mean, you got pounded on Saturday and again yesterday.
2: Yeah, and in some ways, yesterday was worse. Maybe not in the coverage of the flooding, but with the severity of the storms. Yikes.
1: Severe weather was worse.
2: Yeah.
1: Right? I mean, with tornadoes, we were dropping, we were running around across North Jersey yesterday.
2: Right.
1: So it was tough. Even getting home, it was a nightmare for a lot of people. So we'll get to that forecast. But first, I want to get to this. Fox Weather Meteorologist, you're with me. Watching that right now. I want you to look at this, though. Alabama is one of the areas that's going to hit hardest right now by Tropical Storm Bertha. Alabama Power is shutting off power to Dauphin Island right now, Florida, for the next few hours. It's not Dauphin Island, Florida. It's Dauphin Island, Alabama. I'm not going to read the prompter any longer.
2: That's it.
1: Let's just get out to
2: Robert. It's over.
1: I can't read it anyway. Let's get out to our Fox Weather senior correspondent, Robert Ray. He's out there in the water. He is on Dauphin Island. That is in Alabama. Tell me the story that I'm supposed to tell everybody, Robert.
3: Yeah. There's no prompters out here in the trenches, and there certainly isn't
2: there's
3: hair
2: no
3: and
2: words
3: makeup, gentlemen.
2: No words
3: so, yeah. I know. Welcome to Dauphin Island, Barrier Island, south of Mobile, just outside Mobile Bay. And let me give you the details. So I just talked to a public safety officer with the fire department here in Dauphin Island. They had a power pole, a main power pole that holds the transformer that essentially lights up all the electricity on this Barrier Island, partially collapse. And so they're shutting off power voluntarily for the next 4 to 5 hours across this Barrier Island. They'll have it up by late this afternoon is what he just told me. So at least that's good. But nonetheless, across the state of Alabama, you already have about 2,200 customers that are without power. And Dino behind the lens doing an incredible job today. Zoom your shot completely out. If you can, I want everybody, Bob, Ian, everybody to see these outer bands in the distance. You see the, obviously, the Gulf of America churned up, but you see the darkness, flying bands doing their twist, doing their thing as Tropical Storm Bertha moves forward. Making its way into that finger of the Louisiana coastline. And as Dino continues to pan, Dino, if you can, fire that lens all the way out across these massive waves, which a buoy registered at well over 8 feet earlier. And let's show everybody the oil rigs out there. One of those oil rigs just clocked a 60-mile-an-hour wind gust in the past couple hours in this area. Also, Chevron has shut down or deactivated two of their oil rigs. They did that a couple days ago, got everybody off because of these choppy seas. You can't blame them. That was to the south-southeast of the basically boot of Louisiana. They did that several days ago. So as we've experienced 40-mile-an-hour plus wind gusts out here today on this island and also some big surf, sun is out now, so you could tell, I mean, this is sort of the evolution of the process here, that it's continuing. Bertha is moving to the west. It will make its way onto Louisiana coastlines, and then it will, you know, track all the way to Texas. Tropical storm warnings in play still here. A tropical storm watches in play in Texas. We'll see what the National Hurricane Center does on the next update, whether they update it to warnings in Texas. But, you know, what's just amazing about this. You know, we started a couple days ago on the Floridian, Gulf Coast. there and Fort Walton Beach yesterday. Spitting rain a little bit. And then I expected more rain here today, but overall, less than an inch of rain. So really not a rainmaker. Wind and heavy surf. Everybody here on Dauphin Island that I've talked to, I just hit a gas station to grab sandwiches, is just kind of like, wow, all right, well, we dodged the bullet on this one. And they know, because remember, this island was just torn apart by Katrina, torn apart by Gustav, and so many other storms. So beyond the power going out for the next 4 to 5 hours, I think we are pretty good to go here. Having said that, Louisiana could still see some of that onward push, some of that surge, you know, anywhere between 1 to 4 feet in areas that are under sea level already. So everybody's got to be super careful still, and we're going to see what happens to Texas, guys. Dino and I tonight are going to camp out somewhere in New Orleans and then grab the first flight out into Houston, George Bush International tomorrow, and then we'll decide exactly where we're going to be live as we track this. And hopefully the conclusion of Tropical Storm Bertha. Let's hope it doesn't head into hill country and give them more rain. Back to you guys.
1: Yeah, that's a great point. I like the travel plane Scott right there. The most mobile guy we've got.
2: Oh, yeah.
1: Sure. I mean, you're always in the right spot, Robert. That's why you're our senior correspondent. Love it. And I'm not going to steal your thunder anymore, Robert. I'm just going to let you take it right off the bat, man.
3: Yeah, no, I got help. I got help being in the right spot with all of the brain trust, the weather presentation, and everybody back in New York City, believe me. You know, and then Dino, he said to me, he never wants to work with me again after this because I've been moving them all around. And he's like, dude, enough. I'm like, hey.
2: Comes with it.
3: Comes with
2: the territory.
3: Right? Especially when you're...
2: Robert, is it weird?
3: I mean, when you're tracking Big Bertha.
2: Yeah. You've seen a million of these. You literally just described Bertha as not really a rainmaker. It's a tropical storm you're following. It's an odd storm, is it not?
1: I've never heard anything like that.
3: It is. It's just, you know, it's just torn up out there. You look at a radar and you're like, what is this? You know, you can't really get a clear center of circulation. But, yeah, it is. I mean, you know, I stand here and it's just, you know, it's kicking butt.
2: Yeah.
3: I mean, we definitely have sustained winds of 25, 30 right now. Mm-hmm. But, you know, you add the rain in and that just makes everything more difficult. So, thank God that there's no rain. But I will tell you this, guys. You know, you look at Hurricane Melissa last year, maybe the most, best example of how a forecast can change and how a storm can wobble and do circles. And you just always got to be ready no matter what, because these bodies of water, you know, they just control it. The wind above 5,000, 10,000 feet above just rips it apart or, right, makes a monster. So we're always ready for it, head on a swivel as the sea foam continues to come in. And I'm a little bit further up because I don't want to get sucked out into that water like I almost did last hour.
1: Yeah, you missed. He was playing with it a little bit. But it's amazing because you're in the sunshine now. I can see your shadow behind you, Robert. That squall that's coming in, and it is dark as night.
3: Yeah, I know. But it is beautiful. I will say that. It's like a painting.
1: Yeah, it's awesome. And I love that you're also personally offended that it's not a big rainmaker. Robert Ray, I love that.
3: I know. Well, no, I'm not. I'm so happy.
1: I know.
3: I'm so happy because for our viewers watching, it is so difficult
1: is.
3: To maintain these cameras and all the electronics when it's pouring.
1: Everything,
3: so we're beyond happy about that.
1: Yeah, I'm glad for everybody out there, too, because you don't need flooding rains coming in across the beach, absolutely, for everybody that lives there. Robert Ray, great report. Thanks, buddy. We'll get back to you again in about an hour. Always entertaining. Love it.
2: You got Bertha literally pouring water in the ocean.
1: Yeah,
2: or the Gulf.
1: It's doing it. It's recycling itself. But look at this picture out of Mississippi. When those squalls do come in, it is dramatic. I mean, you've got the windy conditions. You pop them up. The rain comes in as well. Don't forget, if you want to get a look at our live blog, I mean, this is updated all the time. You can scan that little QR code right there in the bottom part of that graphic, and you get a look into our brains and what we're thinking, our brain trust, as Robert likes to call it.
2: Yeah. Yeah, and the most interesting thing to me about Bertha, obviously this structure is atypical. You could say, I mean, no two tropical systems are the same. But you look at that and you're like, what are we even looking at? Then you look at the visible satellite and you're like,
1: it looks fantastic.
2: You're like, oh, there's a nice swirl there.
1: You look at the low-level circulation is definitely there, but that's the other caveat. We've got that mid-level low that's really pushed this far off.
4: Yeah.
1: That's almost 200 miles away displacement. Mid-levels of the low and the surface low.
2: So right.
1: We'll zoom into that region. We still got the rains that are coming in.
2: Yeah, which you'll get some gusty winds in right. Those will mix some of those
1: this is
2: down.
1: What you're talking about right
2: yeah,
1: here.
2: Yeah, I mean, if you didn't know the depth of those clouds, I guess mm-hmm. you could say, or how much thunderstorm activity there isn't exactly. much associated with that center, you'd say, hey, that's pretty menacing. That
1: does
2: look
1: right good,
2: there.
1: Except here's your surface low. This thing is tilted yes. like a son of a gun. So when that's happening, that's not a healthy storm.
2: Right.
1: But if you look at this, the winds are gusting to about 40, 45, depending on where you're located. Biloxi, you're probably getting a nice little action right there. Also, notice the clear skies right in the middle of it.
2: Yeah. So, I mean, less so with this one, but I mean, this is episode 50 million of impacts outside the cone, right?
1: Exactly.
2: And while we always talk about structure of a storm,
1: 100% right.
2: That core, you would expect the worst of the weather to be there. It's not. It's 200 miles away, as you're saying.
1: What if I was going to show you this? What if I was going to show you the water vapor imagery of this storm and you see that? You're like, okay.
2: You're like, oh, why is there red above the inner core?
1: Why is it so dry?
2: Yeah.
1: Within
2: it's 200 miles away, as you're saying.
1: What if I was going to show you this? What if I was going to show you the water vapor imagery of this storm and you see that? You're like, okay.
2: You're like, oh, why is there red above the inner core?
1: Why is it so dry yeah. within this tropical storm? Yeah, there it is. And you can see the displacement factor is this. And the largest bursts of storms have been with that mid-level low as it moves on by. And you can see the mid-level center is displaced big time. That is right now. What's going to happen with this? Are we going to see a low-pressure center that's going to develop underneath the mid-level low later on this evening, south of the Louisiana
2: Your
1: coastline?
2: Your computer's not even sure.
1: It's the computer's like, yeah, I don't even want to track it out for you.
2: The interesting thing, though, is that mid-level center is going to deal with the same problems that the low-level center did.
1: Yeah.
2: So what goes on here?
1: Yeah. It's going to be a tug of war. Mm-hmm. We're going to see who's going to win out first. The lack of time that it's got?
2: Yeah.
1: The warmer sea surface temperatures. We'll see what happens. But we are your Hurricane HQ. We're going to be here all day covering it. You're going to be at the top of the three.
2: Yeah.
1: We've got that Brian Norcross coming up because we always get the intermediate advisory at 2 p.m. He's going to dissect that for us
2: yep.
1: as well. And we got live reports down there, too. So it's going to be an action-packed day. Not to mention the fact we've got some problems at the airports already in the Northeast. And we've got some severe thunderstorms that are breaking out around Virginia. Not the only spot. Look at the Hudson. It looks pretty
2: long. G-Dub off in the distance there.
1: There you go. Can't see the traffic, but I guarantee it's on there. Right? Anyway, we're going to be right back, everybody. Thanks for sticking around. We're going to get that full detail with Bertha and the severe weather coming up right after the break.

0: All right, welcome back. We're tracking Bertha right now. Let's get a look at some of the impacts. Obviously, we know when the tropical storm is hanging out just offshore or either on it, you're going to get the wind. It's a huge effect. We also have the flooding concerns, these coastal flooding, probably not freshwater flooding at this point. That's when you get when you have a heavy rain coming in. But we're going to see that nice little wall of water get pushed up, about 2 to 4 foot storm surge on top of the mean high tide level later this evening for spots around Louisiana into Mississippi, Alabama, right through Florida, where it gets down to about 1 to 3 feet of a storm surge. So you got the coastal alerts for flooding. We've got them going on. Show you that in a second. Show you what's happening right now. The latest observation, 50-mile-per-hour winds moving to the west-northwest at roughly 6 miles per hour. So it's not making much of a forward speed by any stretch. And the pressure has kind of flattened out. We're at 998 at this point. But if you look at the radar imagery, I mean, what a telltale sign, right? Here is our center circulation. And you see the rain showers that are actually wrapping around this thing right here, right? The wind itself, right out of the northeast, mid to upper levels of the atmosphere, essentially when the thunderstorms build, they get blown off right across the Gulf. So the heaviest rain we've got is out there across the Gulf. And that's where it's been for the entire life cycle of this storm. So it's not been a huge rainmaker, but the wind has been pretty good. And the waves have been acting up as well. So live radar picture showing you right there. You can see by New Orleans, there's our low pressure center. We do have tropical storm warnings in effect. And they do go right there from the Okaloosa-Walton County line out to the west through Mobile, Biloxi, into New Orleans and Lake Pontchartrain, and then it turns into a tropical storm watch, which actually got upgraded and pushed over to the west a little bit farther to include Sargent, Texas, earlier today. So you've got to watch now for tropical storm conditions for Texas coastline. I'm going to show you the future radar picture. This is what we're calling for later on today. The low-level circulation by about 5 o'clock this afternoon should be very close to NOLA. You're talking about the Crescent City right now, New Orleans. You're going to see that nice little low pressure drop as the center moves overhead. Probably clear out the skies for you a little bit at first, and then everything's going to slide over towards the west. But the bulk of the rain, the heaviest action, is going to be south into the Gulf. And then by tomorrow morning when you wake up, that center circulation, at least the low-level circle, is circulation probably hanging out there right by the coastline of lower parts of Louisiana. Now, will we see a reef formation area down south of there with a surface low? We don't have a lot of time for that, but we'll see what happens. As for right now, look at the winds and the wind speeds. When you get to 39 miles per hour or more, that's tropical storm force. Now, I don't see that even close when you're talking about the sustained winds, but we're getting close around there with the gusts by Pascagoula, Pensacola, 33-mile-per-hour winds there. Zero and even more. Dauphin Island last hour was gusting to 41, so you are getting the tropical storm force gust. You're still gusting to 37 right now, and Pensacola gusting to about 26. It's interesting to watch the buoys out here, too, right? Remember, I told you, a lot of dry air getting entrained within that circulation. Clears out the skies. Look at the blue skies, and we're just bobbing up and down with some of these waves. What are the wave heights right now? 11 feet. And you see the way it goes. We have a little bit of white cap action right there. This is a look. We get an image from this buoy. I mean, there's all kinds of cameras in every direction. We get an image right about every 10 minutes or so. But, yeah, you can see a sparkling sunshine on some of these waves. But, again, these waves, they mean business. They're about 11 feet. So if you're out there, a little queasy. That's what we're going for. What about the top wind gusts that we've seen so far? Alligator Point, 57-mile-per-hour winds. Pensacola, you got up to 49-mile-per-hour gusts. So, yeah, tropical storm force winds have been really blanketing the area from the Florida Panhandle right across Alabama and Mississippi. And the wind gusts are going to be up there for most of the day. So we're going to wind this up to about 6 o'clock this evening. Watch that ball of wind, mostly offshore, yeah, but still scraping around lower Louisiana through tomorrow morning into the first part of Thursday afternoon. Coastal flood warnings, that's because of the wall of water that's going to come in for high tide later today. 2 to 4 foot storm surge, going to be right around there. About a 1 to 3 foot storm surge for Lake Pontchartrain. So you also got a storm surge on the big lake right there also, in a coastal flood advisory. We have that for the Florida Panhandle, essentially just west of Panama City. And we had severe weather ripping up the region yesterday in the northeast. And you talk about major travel delays. What a headache. Some of our people couldn't even get on out to get to New Orleans, but they're finally getting there now. Severe weather left travelers stranded. Over 7,000 flights were delayed. Another 2,700 were canceled. The northeast had the problems, but it trickled all the way across the country. That's where we find in LaGuardia, Fox News multimedia reporter Pete Cudahy. Pete, good to see you. We talked to you last half hour. And, yeah, we know that the weather is coming back into play. Some scattered showers and thunderstorms still today. But yesterday, what a mess.
1: Hey, Bob. Yeah, and it's a mess today, too. I know we just spoke about 30 minutes ago. Well, in that time, there's been 100 more delays in the nation. So we're at about 2,900 delays, over 550 cancellations, and a lot of frustrated people who just want to get home.
2: Supposed to leave yesterday. I was supposed to be in Arizona by 8 o'clock yesterday, so that way I could be at work today. So my boss is upset with me, but, you know, we're making it back tonight.
1: Airlines canceled over 580 flights here at LaGuardia yesterday, more than any other airport in the country, and those disruptions are continuing today.
3: I understand, because the weather, we can't control the weather.
1: And it's not just the airports directly in the path of the storms that are delaying and canceling flights. It's now causing a ripple effect at other airports across the country.
2: Now I have 8.5 hours of layovers, so my flight is going to be almost 14 hours in total.
1: In addition to yesterday's thunderstorms and flooding up here in the Northeast, there's also Tropical Storm Bertha down south keeping flights on the ground. And right now, the main advice to the people here, stay patient. But I have to tell you, the lines to check your bags, they don't look like they're fun to be in.
0: No, I'm looking behind you right now, and LaGuardia is usually pretty busy, but this is a Wednesday afternoon. It's not supposed to be like that. A Pete Cudahy out there live in LaGuardia. Yeah. Thanks for the report, my friend. We'll talk to you again in a bit.
1: Thank you.
0: Holy cow, that was West Virginia. That was all the rain that came down in sheets. Now, we had this video. It's the first time I've seen it from this vantage point right there. That is just, it looks like a cascade of mud water. How scary is that to be put in that spot, that location? That right there was Tuesday afternoon in West Virginia. We saw about 7 inches of rain fall in a short period of time, inundated some buildings. And you can see right there, even the elevators, right, going through the water. Oh, boy, that's a mess you're going to have to clean on up in West Virginia. That is just going to be ugly. But luckily, the heaviest rain has shifted down to the south, so you're starting to dry on out. We still have a little bit of rain washed up there around New York State through northern Jersey, but that's it. That's some crazy video. Hey, look at the flotsam and jetsam getting carried right down through the rivers as well, and that's just expanded all the way out to reach the houses. So flooding concerns, some of those communities were actually cut off for a short period of time in West Virginia, but let's just wrap up what we had yesterday. 9 tornado reports, spots you don't usually see them, namely Pennsylvania, Jersey, Ohio. Of course, you get the tornadoes also, but one of the ones that stands out there, Morris County, that's the one that we were chasing yesterday. Troy Hills, you got one. Stanhope, you got one also, and it was not just that. It was the flooding. I don't know if you guys saw any of the video coming in from Connecticut as well. We had all kinds of rain near Stamford. That's about the 5 to 8 inches of rain that they just received. So what's going on right now? It looks like I got a brand new severe thunderstorm warning. We've got that in Maine, and that's the leading edge of our cold front as it advances through northern New England. So this right here is warned out there. It's Cumberland in York County, south of Portland. That's for 1-inch size hail and 60-mile-per-hour winds in Maine. So now it's starting to ride on off the coastline right by I-95. So Maine, you're getting it again. Get down south a little bit more and things are falling apart, fizzling in northern sections of New Jersey, lower half of Hudson Valley too. But look at what's picking up in steam. This area right here, if you remember just about a half an hour ago, that was a tornado-worn storm that was right by Danville in Virginia. That's right over the state line from North Carolina. No longer a severe thunderstorm-worn storm. And we're going to zoom into it anyway. Yeah, you can see the rain. It's been heavy at times. In fact, it has been heavy enough to produce a flash flood warning right there. So that's Doppler radar indicated heavy rain right around Martinsville. So if you're familiar with the track, that's where it is right here. You're talking about getting into the hilly areas by Virginia. And let's see how much rain actually fell. See, maybe I put a little tag the last 6 hours. Yeah, look at the yellow shaded areas. That's where you've seen 2 to 3 inches of rain in just a short period of time. So that's going to be the main story for the next 2 days. Heavy rain training over the same spots from North Carolina, Virginia border, gradually sliding down to getting in the areas by northern Georgia, Alabama, right through South Carolina as well. But you can see that stripe of rain getting through Middle Tennessee, zipping to Knoxville. You guys getting into the higher mountaintops areas too. Got some heavy rain. You got the flash flood warning still in effect for Granger, Hamblin, Hawkins, and Union County. That's in eastern parts of Tennessee. What about the severe weather threat? That's going to be a thing later this afternoon. We had a couple of shots of it before. Now I think later today, a little daytime heating. We're getting some filtered sunshine near Norfolk and up to areas to the north, even around lower parts of Delmarva Peninsula. Most likely going to get some showers and thunderstorms developing. Then the main threat today should be damaging winds. Maybe an isolated tornado again, still possible, but damaging winds definitely a threat. And look at the dew point temperatures, mid to upper 70s in some of these areas right by the coastline. That means you've got plenty of humidity in the atmosphere for the storms to work with. Flooding rains and a frontal boundary that's just inching down to the south means these storms are going to be focused in the same areas for a long period of time. So flood, That will be probably the biggest takeaway over the next few days, especially from Norfolk today right down through Raleigh into Charlotte by tomorrow afternoon. So look at that forecast model. Tomorrow morning, you wake up. We had some very heavy rain right here by the Queen City, right in the areas by Lumberton and closing in on Wilmington. Back to the west a little bit farther. Northern suburbs of Atlanta, you're going to get, looks like, smoked with heavy rain also by tomorrow afternoon. There's our cold front boundary. All right, so it's already humid enough. As Tropical Storm Bertha edges over towards the west, it's going to unleash the doors and allow some of that humidity to get pulled into that cold front boundary. That's just going to get a lot of rain involved again. So everything coming together for a very rainy, floody type of stretch. All right, Bertha, we're still tracking this. Brandi Campbell's out there. She's migrated. She right now is in Biloxi, Mississippi. That storm is almost due south of them. What does it look like? We'll get a live report from the Gulf Coast coming up. I can't wait to see it. It's right after the break, everybody. Stick around.
4: This is the sound of Claire cooking dinner at home. And that's the sound of a fraud alert from Wells Fargo flagging a charge for a pricey restaurant in Paris. Considering Claire isn't in Paris right now, that seemed odd to the bank and to Claire. Two taps later, Claire says nope to the charge and Wells Fargo is on the case. However you make money work, Wells Fargo can work with that.
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4: This is the sound of Claire cooking dinner at home. And that's the sound of a fraud alert from Wells Fargo flagging a charge for a pricey restaurant in Paris. Considering Claire isn't in Paris right now, that seemed odd to the bank and to Claire. Two taps later, Claire says nope to the charge and Wells Fargo is on the case. However you make money work, Wells Fargo can work with that.
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0: Hey, welcome back, everybody. We continue to track Tropical Storm Bertha right now. Here's a live look at Biloxi, Mississippi. Temperature's 81. Winds are out of the east at 15, but we know they're gusting a little bit more than that. We've got Tropical Storm Warning for Biloxi. Tropical Storm Warning all the way out towards New Orleans and beyond, and that includes Lake Pontchartrain. We'll get a live look down there also. Hey, let's head out there now. Brandi Campbell has made her way from New Orleans to Biloxi. A little breezy and the waves, yeah, a little chop out there, Brandi. How does it look?
1: Yeah, good afternoon to you here from Biloxi, Mississippi. You mentioned we still have those warnings in place here. The main thing that folks will notice out here, for one, will be the wind impact. And then likely it's going to be here along the beach. You can see here, obviously the wind, the waves, I should say, it doesn't compare much to what we saw in Robert Shot over in Alabama. But we've got some coming in. But the shoreline here, the beach that we have has been shortened a bit just by the water that's coming out. Now, off the top, I want to bring in Brian Dawkins. He is the city of emergency management here for the city of Biloxi. Thank you for joining us. First off, it's the second storm of the season. Obviously, it's not a direct hit here as it's now making its way onshore in Louisiana. But what's your thoughts, you guys being included in the second storm of this hurricane season?
2: We're very fortunate to have both storms be what they were. With Arthur a little while back, about 5 weeks or so, yeah. There's a lot of rain right out the gate, so that was a different beast than what we're dealing with right now. I'm very thankful that a lot of people get to have kind of that dry run or that dress rehearsal to be prepared for in case something worse happens around here.
1: Right, and with this storm, Bertha, again, it's just skirting past us, but we're still feeling some impact. So what, as of now, would you say are the main concerns here for your residents in Biloxi?
2: I would say the roadways are probably being slick and high travel, with it not having a major impact such as Arthur did with the rainwater. A lot of people feel a little bit more comfortable, a little bit safer traveling the roadways, but they are still slick. They are still dangerous. So just watching how you drive, where you drive, and just being a little cautious as you're on the roadways is probably the largest concern right this minute.
1: Gotcha. And then so far we have had a wind gust as high as 37 miles per hour recorded here locally, a little bit higher outside of the city. Any concerns when it comes to that, a wind
0: All right, so we froze up the shot just a little bit, but you can see you have windy conditions. There we go. We're getting it back. It's kind of pixelated just a touch. It's kind of hard to get a good signal when you're talking about winds that are right out there. There's where she's located. That is Biloxi. You can see Gulfport as well. So what about the winds? They are cranking up there, 81. Brandi, if you can still hear me out there, we're looking at your temperatures, 81. We know it's clammy. Winds are gusting to about 24 at this point.
1: Yes, yes.
0: Well, I'll be hot dogged. That's twice. All right, listen. We know that what it looks like out there, it's going to be a little touch and go over the next few. Brandi, it's a beautiful smile. No question about it. All right, let me show you what's going on across the region, because we do have the impacts that are going to be felt across the board. So 81 degrees. Yeah, that's Biloxi when you look at it. What about the winds not just there? You got the winds that are starting to pick up when you're getting a little farther over to the west as that center of circulation moves away right out of the Gulf. So here's a look right now at the current winds and the wind gusts. You can see Hammond gusting to 21, Biloxi and actually gusting to 37. So you're sustained at 24, gusting to 37 right now. You can see some of the buoys out there gusting about 34 miles per hour. Destin onshore, but only 10 miles per hour. Zero into a little bit more. You can see Mobile. Your winds are gusting at 35 miles per hour. Looking at Fairhope, 24. I don't see any right here. Nope. That are at tropical storm force strength, at least not right at the moment. Now, it was before. You had a 41 mile per hour gust about an hour and a half ago in Dauphin Island, Alabama. That was recorded right where Robert Ray was standing. That's why his waves are a little bit more jacked for sure. But here is the latest satellite with a radar on top of it. And you can see just a dry storm system, the northern half to northern two thirds. The biggest area of low pressure that we see is right there. It's a surface low pressure. The mid-level low is right there, and that's being displaced by almost, 200 miles because of that strong northeasterly wind. It's making the storm get tilted as it goes up vertically in the atmosphere. So that is not a healthy storm. That's not what storms want to see. They want to be vertically stacked where both lows are in the same spot. This isn't happening right now, but will we see another low develop below the mid-level low south of Louisiana later on this afternoon. If that does happen, what's going to give this thing a little more life? It gets a little more wind, and it can sustain itself a little better as it edges towards Texas. So obviously, we're hoping that does not happen. But here's the official National Hurricane Center forecast, and gradual weakening is what we've got. You got 50-mile-per-hour winds now. By later on this evening, going for 45-mile-per-hour winds and gradually slowing down as it moves over to the west. But unfortunately, you see where that's headed. Towards the hill country of Texas, who needs no more rain after what they got just 2 weeks ago. We do have tropical storm warnings in effect. Those little red shaded areas, Florida Panhandle, right out through Grand Isle, New Orleans. You're also in a tropical storm warning for Lake Pontchartrain. They get a storm surge, 1 to 3 feet, is what they're going to have later on this afternoon as it heads towards New Orleans by mid to late afternoon. Now is your time. Here is that radar imagery, and you can see the heavy shot of rain we've got. It's moving away from the Gulf and going up into areas by, looks like, the Florida Panhandle. This is the heavy stuff that's inland anyway. Goes right through Tallahassee. A couple shots out there in Georgia. That's Albany, Georgia. You can see right by Dothan. This right here is Lake Eufaula. A little bit of rain coming in right there. Back off to the west a little bit farther. And there's our center, at least at the surface. Now, if you look at that, you're like, well, that looks pretty healthy, right? But look at all the big old thunderstorms. They're off here. Those are the heavy rain and wind producers, and they're displaced very far away from the surface low. So, yeah, you got a lot of clouds that are spinning around at the surface. We do have winds that are gusting between 25 and 40 miles per hour. But as you zero into this region, notice the center circulation. And when this does finally cross right towards New Orleans, I think you're going to see some nice little clearing if that center of circulation holds together. You're going to get some clearing skies around New Orleans within the next couple of hours when that thing slides by. Look at Slidell, Biloxi. You guys are all on the fringes of the heaviest wind also. That's where you see the heaviest winds, generally speaking. But if I show you the water vapor imagery, man, it looks like crap. There's nothing there, which is great. We want to see that. A lot of dry air just entrained within the storm, which is helping to buzz down the thunderstorm action as well. So it's not just the wind shear. It's the land interaction. And it's also the fact that it's so dry in the mid to upper levels of the atmosphere. That's great news. It means the storm is not going to bomb out into a major league hurricane. At least not today. Probably not going to happen at all. It looks like it may even fizzle apart.

0: And as my maps come up, you can see we had a lot of action yesterday afternoon. How many reports for tornadoes in spots that you usually don't get them? Three tornado reports in New Jersey. One was a water spout in Cape May that came ashore, technically a tornado. Two in Morris County alone. And you don't get that. And it was in a rough time of the day, too. Getting towards that early part of the afternoon commute, right around a highly populated area. But if you didn't get the severe weather, you certainly got the heavy rain from the Bronx northward. You can see Bridgeport all the way by Stamford and stretching up through the lower part of the Hudson Valley. We still have one severe thunderstorm warning in effect. It's south of Portland, Maine. I mean, zero into this region, and you can see it's the I-95 region. It's ready to cross over if it hasn't already. It's about to, which that's Biddeford right here. That's for one-inch size hail and also 60-mile-per-hour winds. And this thing's going to be offshore in the next 10 to 15 minutes. But before that happens, yeah, a nice little blinding rain shot on I-95 in Maine. Things are fizzling apart across northern Jersey. But here's the heaviest rainmaker. It's now entering into south central Virginia. So there's the heavy rain that we had. That was a tornado warn storm before. No longer. Obviously, some very good news right there. It looks like things have calmed down just a bit. But the heavy rain continues to plague Martinsville, Virginia. Martinsville saw at least 2 to 3 inches of rain drop in just a span of a couple of hours. And that's going to be the trend as we move along forward into the afternoon through tonight into tomorrow morning, because that frontal boundary not getting displaced very far at all down to the south. So spots like Knoxville, be prepared. The rain's going to come on back. You can see it's right back off towards you west. Severe thunderstorms, this is the bullseye for this afternoon. It's been pared down just a bit, but it's still around Salisbury, getting towards Richmond, right around Elizabeth City and Norfolk. The Tidewater area, by the way, you're talking about Hampton Roads. It's not just a severe weather threat. I'm worried about your flooding concerns, because once that rain starts, it's going to train over you for a good shot in the afternoon through the evening hours. And you see your dew point temperatures. Now, you're talking about mid-70s at this point. That is just going to be a horrible feel right now with the humidity. But then later on this afternoon, forget it. When that rain comes in, it's going to pile up big time in a short period of time. All right, so we've got Bertha out there. We know it's a relatively weak storm at this point, but there's still some major concerns. What about the flooding concerns? We've got that coming up. And a look at the travel. The disruptions were epic yesterday. We'll just put it that way. It was in New York City Metro, Philadelphia, which had ripple effects across the country. What about today's forecast? We'll get to that as well. It's coming up after the break, everybody. Thanks for sticking around. We'll be right back.
1: I'm Brian Norcross with a Hurricane HQ Minute on the last Tampa Bay hurricane that was at least a Category 3. It hit on October 25th, 1921. 2 days before landfall, the Weather Bureau said there was no indication it was going to hit Tampa. Then the barometer started falling, and hurricane warnings were issued for the entire Florida West Coast. A disturbance formed in the Western Caribbean on October 20th. 4 days later, it was between Cuba and Mexico, charging into the Gulf as a Category 4 hurricane. Methodically, it continued north, arcing to the Florida coast just north of Tampa. Storm surge of over 10 feet devastated areas around Tampa Bay. Roads were washed out by the surging Gulf. Much of St. Petersburg was underwater from the surge plus torrential rain. There was fear that the beach town of Paso Grille was wiped off the map, but it survived. Damage spread from Newport Richey to the north to the Fort Myers area, 100 miles to the south. The 1921 hurricane was the last Category 3 or stronger storm to directly impact Tampa Bay, although in 1950 it was a close call, and Hurricane Milton, of course, just barely missed in 2024. Fox Weather for all seasons.
2: 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And that's the sound of a fraud alert from Wells Fargo flagging a charge for a pricey restaurant in Paris. Considering Claire isn't in Paris right now, that seemed odd to the bank and to Claire. Two taps later, Claire says nope to the charge and Wells Fargo is on the case. 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
3: Welcome back, everybody. We continue to track Tropical Storm Bertha with 45-mile-per-hour winds. She's got the update. All right, so now we're down to 45-mile-per-hour winds. Pressure's come up. Now we're at 1,000 millibars even. We were at 998 before. So on that west-northwesterly track at about 7 miles per hour, it's picked up a little speed. Last time we looked at it, at the 11 o'clock advisory, it was moving forward speed at 5 miles per hour. So it's picking up its heels a little bit, but still in the same direction. But the big news here, it dropped a little bit in the winds, 45, and it's gained a little bit in the pressure. So we're tracking a storm as it continues to roll right into the New Orleans metro area, Louisiana. Tropical Storm Bertha continues to head in that direction. We know it's a relatively small storm when you're looking at the radar picture, but it has some sprawling winds going out there. We're watching it closely. Here to break it all down with me is Paul Miller, associate professor with LSU's Department of Oceanography and Coastal Sciences. Paul, thanks for being here this afternoon. I appreciate it. Your state, it's about to get a little bit of tropical storm action coming at you.
4: Yeah, that's right. Well, we're used to it, Bob. Thanks for having me on. But I love to be on here talking about storms when they're in the weakening phase. And that seems to be what we have here on our hands with Bertha at this point.
3: Yeah, that's absolutely right. And it's been an odd storm, too, right? I mean, this is the driest tropical storm that I think I've ever seen. But with that in mind, we've got the winds that are coming ashore. So we do have some coastal impacts. What do you think the main problems are going to be out of this?
4: Yeah, well, even with a weak storm like Bertha, it's making its approach to shore in this very storm surge prone area of the coastline. So the Mississippi Sound has this great sort of concave shape that can really funnel water into areas and create some coastal flooding problems, even when the storms at first bluff, or the winds, excuse me, wouldn't necessarily support that water level rise that you might see included in some of the forecast products.
3: Yeah, and it's also low out there as well. Paul, what do you think about for New Orleans specifically? We know it's knocking on the door right now.
4: Yeah, so the storm, it kind of has New Orleans right in front of it. Now, fortunately, the winds, this is really something where we might kind of consider it breezy conditions. Most of the heaviest thunderstorm activity is displaced well to the south. That's one of the symptoms of this being a very disorganized storm system. And that's good news for New Orleans. One of the things that New Orleans has kind of been lost in the storyline today is the fact that there's an extreme heat warning out. And so some of the clearing that's going to be associated with the center of circulation as those clouds dissipate as it moves inland will be that it's going to be really, really, really hot for the folks in New Orleans here for the afternoon.
3: That's a good point. I mean, you got sinking air immediately outside of the storm, right? So that's going to compress, plus the humidity is going to be out there too. One thing, Paul, that I noticed is it was a tropical storm watch and warning. We had those posted. We had with the storm surge watch also, but that got converted into coastal flood warnings and advisories. I'm trying to figure out why did National Hurricane Center do that? Do we know?
4: Yeah, well, you know, coastal flood warnings are actually ironically maybe products that people along coastal Louisiana and coastal Mississippi and Alabama might be just as, if not more, familiar with. And that's because they're issued on more of a year-round basis. So they're a little bit more of a broader product that are used whenever you're expecting, you know, water level rises from the ocean that could cause inundation along the coastline. We typically see those storm surge products when there's an explicit tropical system, which Bertha is, but also the magnitude of the water level rises that we're seeing here maybe aren't quite that same life-threatening storm surge. And that's language that we typically reserve for, you know, really strong systems where we want to get the word out. But the water level rises, people still need to pay attention to it. But it was something that could probably be encompassed within a coastal flood warning.
3: Yeah, understood. And it's we're going for what, 2 to 4 feet above the mean high tide level, right? What is that going to do to coastal Louisiana?
4: Well, as you mentioned earlier, coastal Louisiana is really low lying, so it doesn't take a lot of water to cause some coastal flooding problems. However, coastal flooding is something that Louisiana is built to handle. And I say that literally because there are sort of enormous levee systems and storm surge walls around the city. Floodgates that are meant to keep this water out, and those operations are in full effect. So this is a magnitude of storm surge that New Orleans and Southeast Louisiana is well equipped to handle.
3: Yeah, what do you think? We've got the El Nino, and it's going to be a strong one. Homegrown storm system, and it was kind of weird too, because it was an upper level impulse coming out from Cuba, and it kind of sat there around Florida, but it's right off the shore. homegrown. Do you think this is going to be a harbinger the rest of the season?
4: Well, you know, you could have asked that question after Tropical Storm Arthur, which was also sort of a homegrown system that formed right along the Gulf coastline. And now we've had another storm of the same variety, more or less. Yeah. And so this is pretty typical of an El Nino season. When that shear encompasses most of the main development region, then you look a little bit closer to home to waters off the southeastern Atlantic coast, as well as the Gulf of Mexico for some of the disturbances to develop.
3: Yeah, understood. Hey, you guys are coming up on school pretty soon, right? Pretty interesting time of the year to start school at this point, right?
4: It provides a lot of great examples when you're teaching meteorology classes.
3: That's the greatest. And I was going to say hottie totty to you, but you know, I'm not going to do that. As my daughter goes to Ole Miss.
4: No.
3: All right. Associate Professor Paul Miller, thanks so much for taking the time and talk to me. I appreciate it. Love to talk to you again sometime and get some more storm action for Louisiana.
4: Yep. Thanks, Bob.
3: All right, buddy. Good to talk to you. All right, let's get to some of those impacts. Yeah, Louisiana, you just saw about 2 to 4 foot storm surge. And yeah, they're built to handle it for sure. Check out Mississippi right now. You're rocking and rolling with some of the winds moving in. And so you're gusting with the camera. East of 15, gusting higher than that. That's when the squalls come in, the skies get real dark, right? And that's juxtaposed to the sunshine that's outside of these bands because there is so much dry air infiltrating the center of the circulation. But give you the latest. This is the latest advice. It just came out. 45-mile-per-hour sustained wind storms come down. It was 50 last hour, so it's dropped by about 5 miles per hour. And the reason why, it's just got so much to contend with to gain any strength. You got the land interaction going on right now. You've got dry air getting entrained within the center of circulation, which buzzes down the thunderstorm action. But the biggest player that we've seen to keep this storm at bay has been the tremendous northeasterly shear in the mid to upper levels of the atmosphere. When the storms try to develop, they get sheared right off and blown away. So it's basically decapitating these storms and pushing them out across the middle part of the Gulf. So there you are. That's the biggest batch of rain. And just like the entire life cycle of this storm, it has been offshore. And that will be remaining in place for at least the next day. All right, let me show you the radar picture with the satellite on top of it. And there is our center of circulation. As you zoom on into it, it's pretty cool to watch it, right? You can see what we've got. We got the severe thunderstorms that are moving up to the north. That's right around mid-Atlantic states. But some of that moisture from this storm is going to get drilled up through Panhandle into, looks like Alabama, and that's going to aid in the thunderstorms up to the north as everything slides over towards the west with this storm. And I'll just take you the path. Here's what it looks like with New Orleans. If you wonder about the timing on this, it's about 5 o'clock. So the center circulation for New Orleans, most likely it's going to go over you about 4 or 5 o'clock in the afternoon local time and then continue to press over to the west overnight tonight, scraping that southern part of the Louisiana coastline. At least that's a track. If we do see another formation zone form, it would be right about here. Don't have a lot of time to do that, but that would just make this thing last a little bit longer and not get absorbed before it gets into the Texas coast. Some of the winds, you can see what we've got. These are the latest wind readings with the sustained and the gusts. The gusts are in blue. We're gusting at 31. We get some of those buoys. Look at 35 right now on Dauphin Island, 22 in Camp Keller and Mobile. Your winds are gusting at about 35 miles per hour. The buoys have been interesting to watch, too. The waves have not come down too much. We get an updated picture every 10 minutes or so, and you can see white, puffy cumulus clouds. If you saw this buoy regularly, you're like, ah, it's a tropical storm. 11-foot waves, though, and you can see a little white cappage going on out there also. Let me show you with this one. Look, there's a little tilty, and you can see the waves kind of going up and down with a little bit of a break, a little white cap out there, too. So it's been fun to watch this, at least buoy-wise, because you got a lot of sunshine. Doesn't look like there's a tropical storm out there, but we know the winds are coming ashore right around the Gulf Coast, and we'll show you that again in a bit. More out there, too. We've got showers and thunderstorms have been heavy at times. That's moving our way to the north and east. You can get the actual winds across Hawaii. You're talking about the trades. That's going to develop some decent rain for you today. But then we've got all eyes out there on the tropics in the eastern Pacific. We got Fausto, hurricanes, gained a little bit of strength since yesterday. And we've got our eyes on you guys in Hawaii because I know you guys are concerned about this. Let me show you what the latest thinking is on Fausto, because we've got 80-mile-per-hour winds at this point. It's Category 1 storm, but it is moving in the direction to the west-northwest at 7 miles per hour. So let me show you the forecast map. And the trend is a thin, narrow error line. So we've got high pressure dominating up to the north. It's going to push it underneath that high in generally a westerly direction right through Monday afternoon. So 70-mile-per-hour winds, a gradual slowdown of the winds as it approaches towards the Hawaiian island chain. But just look at some of the models. This is the forecast uncertainty. This is the Google AI, the deep mind. And this thing actually holds it together. And all these models, the ensemble members are still in pretty much good agreement. that it could get close to the Hawaii Island chain. And you're talking about Wednesday and a Thursday of next week, maybe even as early as Tuesday if it picks up a little forward steam. European model not far behind. In fact, the same thinking at this point, a due westerly track almost, and that would get it very close to Hawaii. And you're talking about the middle part of next week. You can see a lot of static out there with the other models, and the general trend is going to be the same. Fausto is what we're watching for Hawaii. Don't have to worry about it right now, but we'll have our eyes on it for you because middle part of next week, we may be seeing an approaching dying storm as it heads in your direction. Behind that, got a 90% shot at formation right there. But let's keep an eye on this guy. That's your low-level circulation. Here's Hawaii. Let's see how close it gets on through as it moves over towards the west. And here you are on Friday, coming through Saturday and Sunday of this weekend, Monday, Tuesday, and Wednesday. That is a shave and a haircut getting close to you guys. So that model could change. So keep it here. We are your Hurricane HQ. We'll be watching this the entire time. Also watching Tropical Storm Bertha. Got live reports coming up. Robert Ray is in Dolphin Island, Alabama. They're having a tough go with it because the winds are picking up. And the wave, wait till you see. If you haven't seen a live shot with Robert Ray, you don't want to miss it. He's out there. He's got the wave action right behind him. You got the oil platforms that are taking a beating as well. You can see it in the horizon. It's an amazing shot. We'll have that forecast for you guys coming up right after the break.

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2: From coast to coast, surf, sand, sun. 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Relax vibes on Cape Cod in historic Yarmouth, Massachusetts. Go down the shore when we hit LBI, New Jersey. Experience 32 miles of beaches in Galveston, Texas. Feel the warm turquoise waters of Gulf Shores, Alabama, and every beach in between. All summer long. And a surprise that goes full beach mode.

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1: All right, what's going on, everybody? Thanks for joining us this afternoon. I'm Bob Van Dillon. It's a busy Wednesday, July 22nd. Let's take you inside America's Weather Center. And how about this? Tropical Storm Bertha. Landfall is imminent right now in southeastern Louisiana. It's edging very close to that state, at least the center of circulation is. So we got a live report coming in from that area, talking about the Gulf Coast. But look at that. It's 45-mile-per-hour winds edging close to New Orleans. New Orleans, you're going to probably see the center of circulation right overhead in the next couple of hours. We're going to take you out there live. We've got reporters all across the board from Alabama to Louisiana ready to step up and show you the pictures. And severe thunderstorms. We had them ripping up right around the East Coast. A lot of travel delays. And it looks like that severe weather is going to continue to press on into areas by Virginia, North Carolina, upstate parts of South Carolina and Georgia, too. Plenty of heavy rain for Tennessee. We'll show you that forecast also. It's all on the way. It's right now in America's Weather Center. All right, Alabama, you guys have been getting a nice lashing with the winds as they continue to circulate around the eastern part of that circulation by old tropical storm Bertha. We're ready to make a landfall right around southeast Louisiana at any minute right now. We'll show you that satellite imagery. Pretty cool. Alabama, though, you guys have been seeing a lot of wave action, a lot of winds gusting to, tropical storm force, over 39 miles per hour for several hours there this afternoon. You got the damaging winds possibility and some inland flooding, and you're going to see that maybe with some of the heavier downpours. All right, Fox Weather's Robert Ray, our senior correspondent, right there in the bullseye. He always finds himself in the right spot. He's on Dolphin Island right now. Last time I saw you, you had sunshine. Now it looks like another squall going overhead, Robert.
2: Another squall, Bob. Yes, as Tropical Storm Bertha has an imminent landfall in southeastern Louisiana. It's about 35 miles right now south of Biloxi, Mississippi. That's to the west of us, and about 60 miles to the southeast of New Orleans. But yeah, look behind me, Bob, and look at this water getting churned up. 9-foot waves. We just saw a surfer go in there, and I got to tell you, that's crazy. Dino, I don't know if you can find that surfer out there in the melee of waves, but not something that you should be doing because of rip currents and rip tides, no doubt. Now, he can't even find him. I hope the guy's okay, honestly. We've taken winds well over 40 miles per hour here from the morning into the afternoon. There is an oil platform out there that just a couple hours ago clocked 60-mile-an-hour winds, and so we have seen the genesis of this storm from the panhandle of Florida as it's come across here and swiped here on Dauphin Island. This is a barrier island, by the way, just south of Mobile, Alabama. The system, Bertha, has gone over the Chandelure Islands, or perhaps part of it is right now. That's an uninhabitable stretch of barrier islands that acts as a speed bump for these storms, essentially. Slows them down, stops some of the onward push and the surge, which could be 1 to 4 inches in those low-lying areas on the boot of Louisiana. And if you're not familiar, the boot of Louisiana goes about 80-plus miles down to the southeast, and that's from New Orleans, and that's where the mouth of the Mississippi is. Also, Mississippi runs right up it. It's all low-lying area. It floods very easily. It's all under sea level. And then New Orleans is going to take a little bit of rain, not much, because, gosh, all we've seen is less than an inch throughout these areas today, which is amazing for a tropical storm, but mostly it's going to be a windmaker. Then what happens, right? That's what we're waiting for. What will the National Hurricane Center decipher as they look at this messy system being ripped apart by high wind shear? We got tropical storm warnings all hit from here all the way to Louisiana. Texas, tropical storm watches. Will they create tropical storm warnings up there over there in Texas as the system decides what it wants to do? We're going to have to see. One thing I do know is that this team is going to head to New Orleans later this evening and get on a flight to Houston, and we will be there for whatever occurs in the hopefully end stages of Tropical Storm Bertha. But look at the seas behind us. Boy, amazing. I hope that surfer's okay. I'll step off camera, Bob, and maybe Dino can find him as we chat.
1: I was watching for him, Robert. I saw his board. I saw his head up in a while. I got to tell you, he's definitely not an experienced surfer, because an experienced surfer is not going to go out in this. It's too much. You're not coming in sets. It's an onshore flow. You don't get a good shoulder. You don't get a ride. Just, I hope he's all right. I mean, that's not a, a smart thing. He's by himself, too. I mean, come on.
2: He's by himself, exactly. I don't know why he would go out there. It's just, I mean, as you know, I mean, you surf, and I don't surf, but I can tell you right now, I mean, just standing here on the shoreline, when that water comes in, oh, man, you really got to brace yourself, and I can't imagine being out there on a board. It's just, it's silly. One more thing to mention before I let you go here, Bob. There is power outages on Dauphin Island here. They had a transformer and a pole almost go all the way down. So they cut the power on purpose so they could restore that pole. They'll hopefully get that electricity back up by 4 or 5 o'clock Central this evening.
1: Yeah, makes sense. Robert, great report, and you're right in the middle of it, and you're probably going to go up and around and get into it again as you head off towards Houston. So great report, my friend. You're always right there in the right spot. That's our senior correspondent, Robert Ray. Safe travels, my friend. We'll see you in just a bit. Let's get it. It'll show you what's happening right now. You can get our live blog if you want to get some updates. I mean, you're real time. You could do it right there. Just scan that little QR code on the bottom part of your screen, and you're going to get our live blog, what our brain trust is thinking in the Fox Weather Department. So, yeah, awesome stuff. You can see it right there. New Orleans, hey, you got a lot of clouds rolling in. Obviously, that is with Tropical Storm Bertha. A little clearing off to your east, and that would be the center circulation ready to make an imminent landfall. It's almost there. You're talking about southeastern part of Louisiana, at least the mainland. You got that one little stretch of the islands right there that it did go over, but now you can see the center of circulation is right here. That is New Orleans. Slidell is right about there. That is Bay St. Louis. Gulfport's right about there. Here's Biloxi, and you see Triumph right there. A lot of bayou action right there. Not a lot of population, but you can see where it's headed right towards New Orleans, and that most likely is going to happen within the next few hours as it slides right across that region, and ultimately into Lake Pontchartrain also. So you got tropical storm warnings for New Orleans and Lake Pontchartrain. There is a zero in of the center circulation. It's not an eye because it's a tropical storm, but you can see the swirling motion as it comes in for southeastern Louisiana at this point. So, I mean, the satellite imagery is beautiful, and you can really get a good sense of where this thing is going and the reason why it isn't so strong. Radar picture, radar imagery under it. You're thinking about a center circulation with a tropical cyclone, tropical storm. You would think you'd see way more rain. But the problem is you got a lot of dry air entrained within it, and that's been buzzing down the thunderstorm. So not a lot of water to work with, but you can still see the swirling motion right there of the rain as it tries to go around that circulation. So what about the winds? That's going to be the main thing you're going to feel out of this stuff if you're inland away from the coastline. Look at Hammond, 13-mile-per-hour winds. You get to New Orleans, and your winds have already begun to pick up just a bit. 21-mile-per-hour sustained, gusting to 39. So as it gets a little closer, you're going to start seeing these tropical storm force gusts of about 39 miles per hour, or maybe a little bit more. You can see Pensacola gusting to 31-mile-per-hour winds. Biloxi, 17. That's what you're sustained at. And Destin, you guys are gusting 28 as well with your onshore flow. Mobile, your winds are gusting to 28 miles per hour, like at Dauphin Island. This is where Robert Ray was just located. That's Dauphin Island. 31-mile-per-hour sustained wind storm. You saw his jacket flapping in the breeze right there. He's gusting to about 37. A Pascagoula getting close. Look at a 38-mile-per-hour wind gust as we look at this. So we just got the latest advisory, 2 o'clock numbers, and you see we've got down to 45-mile-per-hour sustained wind storm with higher gusts. The pressure's actually come up a little bit. Now you're about 1,000 millibars. It's moving to the west-northwest at 7 miles per hour. It's picked up its forward speed just a touch before it was moving to the west-northwest at 5 miles per hour. But the track, we're going to get an update on the track at about 5 o'clock this afternoon. This is what we've got going on for the 11 o'clock advisory, though, and it does keep it hugging that coastline of Louisiana through tomorrow morning to the afternoon. If it holds together, getting close to that Texas coast by tomorrow afternoon, probably early in the afternoon, because it's going to pick up that forward speed. Tropical storm Bertha right now with the warnings all the way out there for the western part of the Florida Panhandle. Looks like it's Pensacola and westward at this point. Mobile, you guys are in there also. Biloxi, and then you got the tropical storm watches that go all the way out to Sargent, Texas. Radar imagery, and this is interesting to see. Here is our center of the circulation. That's our center of the surface low. The mid-level and upper-level low has been displaced so far down to the south and west because of that northeasterly wind that the heaviest rain has been along with it, been moved down. So you can see all the lightning popping out there across the Gulf. That's not hammering anybody right now except for the oil platforms. But on the flip side, you do have the winds that are still coming off of the Gulf and, again, a couple of pockets of showers. If you see a tropical storm like this, usually we'd see like solid rain bands coming ashore, right? We're not seeing that. We're just seeing basically broken pockets of rain as it moves on in from the Panhandle into lower Alabama and lower Georgia, too. So what's going to happen? Mid-level winds. It's been shearing this thing apart for the last several days. That's the good news. It hasn't really climbed up any. Look at this, though. Bertha's original center is right here. Some of the forecast models by 7 o'clock today. Remember, you've got this big old area of low pressure right there in the mid-levels. Some of the forecast models build a low pressure region down at the surface underneath that mid-level high. Now, if that happens, it's going to give this thing a little bit more life, and it's going to carry itself together as it moves right towards Texas by tomorrow afternoon. Now, by 7 o'clock, if that model trend is true, remember, it's a big if. There's a big question mark if it's got enough time to do that, if the shear's not going to totally disrupt it and just destroy it. But if it does happen, you get a new surface low developing below the original one, then you can see by tomorrow morning, you got yourself still a tropical storm that's offshore from the Sabine River Pass, which is right there between Louisiana into Texas. And if that holds again, we're watching for that rain to slide into Galveston, into Houston. So we're going to get a full update from Brian Norcross, our hurricane specialist. He's been diving into the numbers, the models. He'll get a full update coming up after the break. But I want to show you some of the model trends. And it has shifted down the south just a little bit from yesterday. So we're watching that maybe hold together, at least getting an extra shot of rain and juice into the Texas coast from Houston right through Lake Charles as well in Louisiana. All right, like I said, Brian Norcross, he's been out there following the storm since its life cycle started. We're going to get a live report from him also. Severe thunderstorms back in play for the Carolinas, for Virginia, even for northern New England. We'll get that forecast going. What a wild couple of days, right? I appreciate you sticking around with Fox Weather. We are your Hurricane HQ and your Severe Weather HQ, everybody. Stick around. We'll be right back.

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0: Welcome back to America's Weather Center, everybody. Great to see you this afternoon. We've got the 2 o'clock advisory, the intermediate advisory for Tropical Storm Bertha, just in hot off the presses. So let's head right up to the man. Fox Weather's hurricane specialist Brian Norcross has been digging through the numbers. Brian, what do you see at the 2 o'clock?
1: Well, Bob, we see a weakening storm, and it is just about this afternoon it's going to make landfall in extreme southeastern, the northeastern part of Louisiana near the Mississippi line. We'll look at that in detail in a second. You see 45-mile-an-hour winds now as the winds are winding down in this big circulation. Moving a little more westerly, so west-northwest at 7, pressure coming up as the overall system weakens. So here you see the line. This is the track line. So this right here is the system. I'll show you a close-up of it in a second. But we also have this huge complex of thunderstorms down to the south. I'm going to talk a lot about that forming on the sort of southwestern flank of this big circulation. Right? Look at it close up here, and there you can clearly see the system is still rotating. I mean, it's still a coherent system. And it's here's New Orleans over here. It's just south of Lake Pontchartrain. So already the winds here are coming around over Lake Pontchartrain, so that's pushing the water against the southern end of the lake. So there will be some water rise there. Of course, there's plenty of protection there on the north side of the city of New Orleans, so that's not an issue there. This area in here where Lake Pontchartrain comes into Lake Bourne, this is Lake Bourne here, this is called the Rigolets right here. And I don't know where the land starts there in Louisiana, you know, because it's all kind of a bunch of marsh over in this area. Like, nobody lives up in here. So we'll see when they actually declare landfall. It's when the center of this circle, let's say the center is somewhere around right there, right? I don't know, something like that. So it's close to this marshy area, but is that landfall? It might be. It's on the map, but certainly nobody lives out there, so we'll see when they actually declare it. But it looks for all the world like it's coming right up here across Lake Bourne and Lake Pontchartrain. So at some point, very soon, we'll get landfall declared. But on the backside of this system is where the strongest winds are. Here on the front side, the New Orleans side, this is where relatively weak winds are, although there are some gusts up to just about the tropical storm strength. But isolated areas on the backside actually have more wind. Here you see on the radar, notice no, there are no real yellows, big yellows or reds, indicating no real strong downpours. Occasionally you make out a little one right in there. One went by, right? A couple over New Orleans. But generally, it's so dry that you have the circulation in mostly dry air. The strongest cells are well offshore, some back in here, out of radar range, so we can't see them. And then there's that big one down here that we can see for a long way from the Hammond, Louisiana radar. There you see it. And exactly what's going to happen with that is a bit of an open question. So we're going to dive into that in just a second. All right, here's what the winds are doing right now. Look, still gusting to 37. Remember, gusting over 39 is tropical storm force, or 40 and above if you're actually looking at a whole storm. So we're getting up close there. Shell Beach, which is east of New Orleans there on the Gulf, 35 miles an hour. So anyway, it's still pretty gusty out there. The thinking is that it will come ashore, and by this evening, be just west of New Orleans there, maybe peak winds of 45 miles per hour, likely out over the water, not over the land. But it is going to be a gusty afternoon and evening there in New Orleans, as you would expect, but not a threatening situation because everything is kind of dried out, just a little bit on the gusty side. Then it's a big question exactly what happens, because does this system here completely survive? Or remember that big cluster of thunderstorms that was down here? Does that tug it farther south? It's really unknown at this point. But in general, what's left of this is going to come west and impact Texas. I use impact with a small I, because I'm not thinking any kind of big deal impact. You see, the Hurricane Center is forecasting 40-mile-an-hour winds. So here are the models, and see, the models are interesting because the Google DeepMind model goes right there, right down the middle of the cone, and kind of dies out the system. So the Hurricane Center is right along that line, but the other models kind of get sucked in by this cluster of thunderstorms and have a little trouble figuring out where the low pressure is. And so they lean it and kind of compromise between taking it kind of due west and dying it out and latching on to that big cluster of thunderstorms. So we're not going to pay too much attention to that, but you can see it on the consensus. Everything is it's the same pretty much, and then kind of tapers down here as this low kind of heads over this way. Now, we can see it here on this HAFS model, and this model is made by NOAA especially for hurricanes. So we're not going to look at the precise details here, but it'll give you an idea because it's representative. Look, we said all the bad weather is on the backside, or the strongest winds. I shouldn't say bad weather. Strongest winds are on the backside of the storm, very little on the front side. Well, this is reflected in the model, so it has the idea right here. Okay, so here we are this afternoon, 1 o'clock Central, 2 o'clock Eastern time, going forward. Goes forward south of New Orleans, just like we talked about. So here we are, 7 o'clock this evening. This is where the hurricane center has 45-mile-an-hour winds. But notice down here this cluster, some kind of little low pressure, and I don't want to say it's another tropical storm. That's not correct. But it's you can see this big oval here of winds as some of that energy kind of gets transferred south. So, or that clump of thunderstorms and the remnants of Bertha kind of are going to move together. So here they go, moving over, and you notice they kind of peak up with a little yellow, but now by tomorrow morning, it's mostly red. So we have it just fringing the coast up in here. That's why we have tropical storm warnings. And then we go to tomorrow late afternoon, and you notice some winds at the coast here. So this is why the Hurricane Center has that tropical storm watch down to Sargent. Sargent's right in between Corpus Christi and Galveston. So they have that there just in case. So this model reflects that, just bringing wind up the coast. Not really a tropical storm, sort of a combination of the remnants and the thunderstorm complex looking for some gusty winds along the Texas coast by tomorrow as this thing moves in. As far as the rain, look at the rain. It's mostly in the Gulf, and then the system is weakening as it gets over here by Texas. So not really expecting a lot of rain. Could use the rain down here in South Texas and along the coast. Actually, it's been quite dry, but not expecting to get much with this. So it's a kind of a weird combination thing, Bob. We don't think that this is really anything significant. It's just unusual to have two entities to talk about, and kind of the remnants of both of them are going to be what affects Texas tomorrow, it looks like right now. Bob?
0: It is fascinating, too, and I've been saying it before. I can't remember a drier tropical storm that's been hugging the coast. Can you?
1: Yeah, not off the, you know, I mean, normally the tropical storms come and go in my memory bank, but yeah, just moving parallel to the coast like this, yeah, it's unusual. You know, there was that Hurricane Barry back in 2019, we were talking about that yesterday, that really was kind of dried out on one half of it, mm-hmm. but it headed in, you know, that it didn't like parallel the coast,
0: right,
1: where you had just wind and light showers over the land like we've had with this one.
0: Yeah, I love it. And I love listening to you trying to explain it because it is hard to decipher two different spots that we're watching. But great, great report, Brian. Thank you so much. He's our hurricane expert for a reason. He's our specialist, Brian Norcross. Thank you so much.
2: Oh, my God.
0: There you go. That's all the heavy rain. It dropped down in like a ton. This is in West Virginia. This is yesterday afternoon. It came down so quickly in about 2 hours. You talk about rainfall rates were forecasted to be about 1 to 2 inches per hour. Looks like some of that could have exceeded it just a bit. You can see the rain as it cascades right down the hill into the street. That is just a dangerous and scary situation. All right, that was West Virginia. Flash flooding, big time problem. That was in Buchanan area right there. We've also got a lot of rain coming in down south of that region, but just going to mop up what's going on across Northeast because the radar picture has been pretty interesting. Here's our cold front as it marches through Massachusetts into Connecticut. Yeah, a couple of pops of lightning out here by Springfield and towards, looks like Auburn. Boston, you're going to get a quick pop of shower action within the next hour or so. But then down the south, you can see things begin to dry out until we get to the main player, which is right there hugging that state line with Virginia into North Carolina. And some flash flood warnings. These are actually getting extended just a little bit more, too. And you can see right by Martinsville, that's in Virginia. You can see by Mount Airy, that's in North Carolina. So now you're looking at that rain swath coming out of the Virginia mountains and sliding down into the North Carolina mountains. We've seen plenty of rainfall over the last few. Let's see if I can see how much rain we picked up in the last 6 hours. And yeah, look at that Martinsville area. This is the reason why we've got that flash flood warning in effect for that region. Martinsville City, that region right there, Martinsville City County. You're looking at that yellow shaded area, 2 to 3 inches of rain. And you're going to get more of that coming in, training over the same spot. So that's going to be an area of concern. Pull that picture out towards the west, and it's been Knoxville, too. Knoxville, he's had several shots go north of town. Now you got one right over town. So UT getting some heavy rain right now as it moves into areas by Strawberry Plains and the Morristown area. What about the severe weather threat for the afternoon? This will be later today. It's going to start taking shape probably within the next few hours. Got a little muted sunshine right now coming in through Norfolk, the Tidewater area. Look at that by North Carolina, though. More sunshine. So you are going to see that concerned area with severe weather with the daytime heating, the dew points there, mid-70s around Kill Devil Hills right now. I mean, it's just tropical. You can see Richmond. You're taking a bath right there, 75-degree dew point. Man, that is just absolutely clammy. Back down to the south, you can see the energy building around North Carolina. A little daytime heating. Storms are going to erupt again. 6 o'clock this afternoon. Storms training like railroad tracks over the same spots and gradually making a southern bend later on tonight through tomorrow morning. But that is your morning commute in Charlotte, northern suburbs of Atlanta, right through the I-85 and the Raleigh down to Norfolk. Watch the rain showers continue to develop. And some of that's getting juiced up by old Bertha's humidity as it gets transferred on the backside and gets channeled in around that cold frontal boundary. And you see the water vapor imagery starting to come alive, especially around the Gulf Coast as that frontal boundary kind of just hangs out there. Tropical in nature, a lot of juice for these storms to play with. Tremendous amount of rainfall is going to be a possibility. All right, stick around, everybody. That's one big story, severe weather for the East Coast. Coming up, we got more looks out there for tropical storm. This one we're watching right now is it's about to make landfall. Bertha could be headed in towards Louisiana by New Orleans in the next couple of hours. Bertha right now is imminent. It's going to make another landfall. It's a possibility. Already ran over some of the islands. Where does land start and the water begin? It's tough to tell in southeastern part of Louisiana, like Brian Norcross said. But we've got the satellite imagery for Bertha, and it is pretty amazing when you look at it. We'll show you that forecast coming up right after the break.

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1: Hey, thanks for sticking around, everybody. Still tracking this tropical storm Bertha right now. Bay St. Louis, Mississippi. All right, here you go. You got that one circulation down to your south. Nice little cloud cover coming in. When I show you what we're looking at on that satellite imagery, it's pretty astounding. I mean, it is cool to see it. But the good news is we can see the inner workings of the storm because it's so highly sheared. You got that low-level circulation well displaced away from the upper-level circulation, which is now hanging out across the northern Gulf in the water. This one's coming ashore right now for Louisiana. That's the picture. So where are we? You see the camera below us. That is Bay St. Louis. Bay St. Louis is right there, all right? So here's New Orleans. You can see right there. Here's our center of circulation. You can mark it with an X. Looks like it's coming ashore as we speak. So landfall, probably call it here within the next few minutes. But watch it now zoom over towards the west-northwest at about 7 miles per hour. So if you're watching this is a two-hour loop. Give it another 2 hours or so, and you can see New Orleans with maybe a little bit of clearing skies, even though, you know, you got kind of partly cloudy skies right now, in and out. You won't be able to probably detect it, but you'll definitely get a wind shift as the whole thing begins to move away from you later this afternoon. So here is a zoom into that center circulation. Pretty cool to see. You can see the center of it. It's kind of tough to detail it, but it's right about there. I mean, obviously a lot of marshiness right there. Very brackish water for sure. Everything rolling over towards the west at about 7 miles per hour. Underneath the clouds, there's a radar kind of swirling around. When was the last time you saw this? Center circulation with light rain falling with a tropical storm. It's so dry with that mid-level of the atmosphere drying things out with that wind coming off the land. And it has not had time to develop into a major league power player storm, which nobody's complaining about. Look at the wind speed gusts right now. You're looking at Biloxi, 17 miles per hour. And you look at the wind direction, right? That's the arrow that it's pointing where it's coming from. And it's clearly the circulation is right there. Look at Pensacola. Your winds are right now out of the southeast, 36 mile per hour wind gust. Looking at Destin, 28 mile per hour wind gust right now. Worst sloppy surf for you. It's right from Destin all the way out to Alabama because the winds are onshore. But when you see the offshore develop, and that's on the west side of the storm, pretty decent waves, but here's the way it looks right now around Gulf Shores. 14 mile per hour winds gusting to 31. Dolphin Island, where Robert Ray just was located, 34 mile per hour wind gust. Camp Keller right now, 23 mile per hour gust also. So here's the latest stat, and Brian Norcross just pinpointed it very well for you before. 45 mile per hour sustained wind storm with higher gusts, but you have two distinct areas. One is right there, big old thunderstorm complex down in the south that's been displaced well to the south and west. From the upper level low that used to be there is now parked offshore, so it's not a healthy storm system. It's actually looks like it's weakening as we speak. Here's the way it goes, though, over the next few days. Will we see it reform, maybe get another low pressure at the surface just south of Louisiana? Either way, that belt of rain, windy conditions, it's all going to slide over to the west. So we got tropical storm warnings. It looks like Pensacola, Mobile, Biloxi, New Orleans, Grand Isle, Lake Pontchartrain, you're getting that storm surge right now on the southern shore as the winds come up out of the north and east at about 1 to 3 feet. There's the radar picture spinning around, and you can see the bare bones of that structure. Pull that picture up over towards Florida into Georgia, too, and Alabama. I want to see what it looks like right here. We got the heavier belts of rain now by Albany, Georgia. Is it making it to Macon? Not quite. You can see Perry getting a couple of pockets of rain also. Get back off towards the west a little bit farther, and we do have the rain kind of slicing in. I mean, it's scattered in nature right by Montgomery. So state capital, Alabama, getting some showers just downtown, down to your south also. Greenville getting some rain showers also. There's Troy. It's a university area. You're getting some light rain. None of this is warned for anything. I don't see any lightning popping out either. Where's the lightning, though? It's offshore. Look at that. That is your mid-level low camped out and moving right along. So we've got that as it all moves over towards the west. There's Bertha Center. It's up to the north, mid-level center, upper level low, off to the south of that region. And this is a forecast model. This is what we're thinking. 7 o'clock this afternoon. So now we're past New Orleans with the low-level circulation, but we're still just kind of hanging in there right around the lower part of Louisiana, right? Bertha's new center, if it does form. Now I'm going to circulate this, right? I'm going to circle that. Big old question mark. Will it happen or not? Brian Norcross, you know, he's just talking about it as well. Even if it doesn't happen, he's still going to see that ball of rain and wind move over towards the west. But there it goes right around Galveston into Houston by tomorrow afternoon. So we've got another 24 to 36 hours to watch where this rain heads in. Unfortunately, could really stick it into San Antonio and Austin, areas that saw a ton of rain just a week and a half ago. All right, let's get boots on the ground. Biloxi, Mississippi. You've got the tropical storm warning overhead because of the clouds that are circulating in, producing gusty winds and rain. And Let's get a live look. 83 degrees, winds out of the east at 16. Brandi Campbell's out there on the shore. Last time, a little tough to get a signal, but there you are. Got the goggles on because I know the sand's starting to get picked up.
2: Yeah. Oh, my goodness, Bob. I mean, we're getting blasted with sand out here. The wind has just been pretty consistent out here. We've already had wind gusts in the upper 30s. I have my amanometer. I've been taking a look at it every now and then and seeing the winds pretty consistent in the upper teens and even the 20s. So, yes, goggles needed. I've already got sand filled in my ears and such. But let's take a look at where we are. We moved just a little bit further down the beach where we can see some of the impacts to individuals here. This is Get Wet Inc. They rent out beach chairs, different equipment out here, jet skis and such. And we noticed the water getting so close to this red little pavilion that they have that they work out of. And so they've been using the skid steer right here to move this building further back. They've moved it back probably about 20 feet from the shore. So when we got here, the water was actually crashing up against the back side of it. So this, I would say, is a good example to show us the water rise. We were looking for the gauge here in Biloxi, Mississippi, to see what we've seen so far due to the storm, which is offshore, of course, is making its way on land in Louisiana, but it skirted past us here. And so it's still causing issues with coastal flooding. We have that warning here for this area. So I talked to one of the employees. They said they can't speak on camera, but he said normally the beach goes pretty far back. He was saying maybe 20 or so feet. But again, this is how close it is. They've moved this back. They said they came out this morning during high tide when we did have some minor coastal flooding reported across the coast here in Mississippi. And they said their beach chairs, which you can see off in the distance, some of them close to the water were actually covered in sand, and of course the water just lapping over them too. So we are going into low tide, but you wouldn't be able to tell if you were out here along the beach. So it's the coastal flooding that we're dealing with, and then of course it's the wind. If you have a hat on, you got to hold on to it. Thankfully my hair is helping me out here. My photographer, his hat has already flown off a couple of times. Rain, of course, thankfully, that is going to be on the lower end for us here. We've had just under an inch of rainfall so far, but really across the coast, some locations could get between 1 to 4 inches of it. But the best news, I think, from the really formation of how Bertha is situated, most of the rain is off in the Gulf of America, excuse me. And so I spoke with emergency management here about that specific perspective with the rainfall. Here's what he had to say.
3: Very grateful. With Arthur, we had a lot, like we were talking about earlier, a lot of the rainfall, a lot of the heavier storms coming onshore, which created a totally different set of problems for us. So to see that south out in the Gulf and not affecting anybody as far as rainfall and lightning strikes, very, very grateful for that.
2: Okay. Yeah. Again, he mentioned the first storm of the season. That was Tropical Storm Arthur, but it was really the remnants of it impacting us here. And it was

0: this man-made beach here in Biloxi. You know, it's been a hot summer out here so far, Bob, and normally you come out here, you might not get a big breeze like this. The waves out here, usually non-existent. It's usually pretty smooth out here, but it's anything but that as Bertha makes its impacts here. And again, we're not done with it. We know it's making its way into Louisiana, but we're still going to feel some of the brunt of this storm. Back to you.
1: Yeah, Brandy, I'm looking at the beach flags. I thought I saw a yellow and a blue flag. What does it take to get a red flag in Biloxi?
0: Right. I think this would qualify. I mean, the emergency manager said they don't want anybody swimming out here. You can't see how the water is flowing underneath. You don't want to get dragged out. I wouldn't be out there. I haven't seen anyone in the water yet, thankfully.
1: Okay, good. Yeah. Some good news. Brandy Campbell out there in Biloxi, Mississippi, right there on the beach. Good stuff. Thank you, Brandy. She's in between rain bands right now, you can tell. I mean, it's a lot of breeze. All right, severe weather. Did you see this? If you haven't seen this, look at that tornado that was caught right there in Middletown, Kentucky. That was North Middletown. Just look at the structure. I mean, that's pretty amazing. So that was one of about nine tornadoes that were reported in a bunch of different states yesterday. I mean, Kentucky, Ohio, Pennsylvania, three in New Jersey. And then, of course, you have that, the Bronx River Parkway, Westchester County, New York. You talk about a bad idea. This is the poster child of bad ideas. You don't want to take that kind of a car into any kind of water like that. Unfortunately, watch, you back on up. They're going to get out of it, but look, you're floating, kind of bobbing up and down. That is just absolutely frightening. I know you want to make it home, you want to do that, but you have to avoid that stuff. You just do. All right, so what about the severe weather threat? This is what we got going across Northeast now. You got a couple of pops of lightning moving out of Connecticut, right around Hartford, it looks like, right? And in towards, looks like Springfield, now edging towards Boston. So you guys are going to see a couple of shots of rain. It's not organized like it was yesterday, which is good news. In fact, it's starting to dry on out on the tail end of that. But then the rain picks up nicely for Southern Virginia and the state line with North Carolina. Look at this. You can see the flash flood warnings in effect. That does include the Virginia counties by Martinsville. You've already seen about 3 inches plus of rain, and it still continues to fall now. Rainfall rates are pretty good, too. You're calling for about 1 to 1.5 inches per hour. And then you get areas by Mount Airy into Boonville, right around the mountains of North Carolina, getting some heavy rain. And notice it really hasn't moved too much down to the south. That frontal boundary is draped over the region. That's where it's going to be parked over the next few days. Knoxville, getting some shots of rain. Again, these are not severe. Now, I don't see any flood warnings out of these either, but it's going right up I-40, so it's marching into Knoxville again with another round set to hit you in about 15 minutes. Look at this. We got rain and some thunderstorm action later today. That's from Norfolk through Salisbury, getting into Norfolk and Elizabeth City. Those areas, you're going to be ripe with the humidity, ripe with the upper-level energy coming in and sliding right over the front that is just glacially going to be dragging down the south. So, in other words, you're going to be pinned in with some very heavy rain over the next 36 hours for sure. A little daytime eating is all it's going to take, and it's going to ignite these storms as they roll into the highly humidified air mass. When you start seeing yellows pooling right there, those are the dew points that are in the mid to upper 70s, so that is just swampy. All right, you can see the energy starting to develop too. A little daytime heating, it's muted, it's veiled sunshine, but it's enough to get the energy starting to roll from the Pamlico Sound all the way out through the, looks like the Piedmont of North Carolina. Let me roll up the map for you for your afternoon commute, 6 o'clock. Now the rain is pinned between Charlotte and Raleigh, so that's the I-85 corridor, watching the storms roll right through Norfolk and then driving down again for overnight tonight through tomorrow into the northern suburbs of Atlanta. That's your morning commute. That includes areas right by Rome, Georgia. But to add insult to it, we've got the wind right off the Gulf, and you know it's there. We got that tropical storm Bertha. So on the backside of that, it's going to tap into some of that humidity coming off the Gulf. So that means more juice for these storms to play with. It means higher rainfall totals over the next 3 days. We'll be following this. That's going to be the main story once Bertha finally moves away. And speaking of Bertha, we'll be tracking this thing all afternoon long. We got live reporters down there. What about the travel? Will Bertha affect travel? Most likely for Texas by tomorrow, yeah. But the damage was already done for the Northeast. We'll have a report on that as well. It's coming up after the break, everybody. Stick around. We'll be right back.
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1: Hi, welcome back. We're tracking Bertha right now. A little shot of Biloxi right here. You can see winds out of the east at 18 miles per hour. You can see the low-level clouds. I mean, these are the rain squalls that come in. The spiraling rain bands, they're pretty cool to see when they come through because when you have dry air entrained within a storm like this, you get a lot of sunshine in between some of these bands, so it just makes it look that much darker when the bands actually do come ashore. It just almost looks like night when it rolls through. But yeah, right now, Biloxi, you see basically cloudy skies, but I don't see the heavy rain around you at this point. But it's all headed towards the west at a pretty good clip. Now starting to pick up its steam, west-northwest at 7 miles per hour. If you hear yesterday, it's moving about half that speed, so it's picking up its forward progression a touch. Good news here is, though, the winds have come down. It were 50 miles per hour or sustained winds just about that 3 hours ago. Now it's down to 45 mile per hour sustained winds, which still makes it a tropical storm. And it is Bertha. It's our second named storm of the season. It looks anemic when you look at the radar picture. But if you look at the satellite, it looks a lot better. Now, you can scan that QR code at the bottom part of your screen, and you will have our live weather blog for the rest of the afternoon. You can see what we're all thinking as we develop our storm stories and where we're going next. Now, you can see what we're watching right here. This is Bertha. Just give you the latest updates on this thing. 45 mile per hour winds. I mean, it's getting closer to New Orleans right now as the whole thing slides in off the Gulf through southeast Louisiana. Now, if you look at the radar imagery at this point, I mean, what jumps off the page isn't, it's not the circulation. It's that big old thunderstorm complex has been blown off from the main circulation, but still chugging along in the warmer waters of the Gulf. So that's all the lightning. That's all the action right now. Only people getting affected right now for the most part, yeah, it's the oil platform workers. You've got that. Now, you get over towards the north a bit farther by Biloxi, and now you've got the circulation looking pretty nice underneath it. But we still have the tropical storm warnings to account for the fact that we're still getting those tropical storm wind gusts coming right out the Gulf, and we're getting some pounding rain. If you are inside one of those squalls, you're briefly going to get hammered with a nice tropical downpour. Mobile, Biloxi, Pensacola, Florida, still under a tropical storm warning. It looks like it goes right through Grand Isle into New Orleans, Lake Pontchartrain as well. Lake Pontchartrain gets a storm surge also, about 1 to 3 feet. Big body of water, right? And it's also shallow, and it's going to push it right up towards the north and to the east. But by 5 o'clock this afternoon, there you are in New Orleans. It looks like that center of circulation of Bertha will be right near downtown and pulling away and then sliding over to the west overnight tonight through early tomorrow morning. Just basically, like I said before, scraping that coastline, Louisiana and the Gulf. And you can see the winds pick up in intensity as it moves in your direction. So if your winds are light right now, if you live in, I'd say, southwestern Louisiana, Texas coast, they'll start picking up again overnight tonight through tomorrow morning. Look at this. Buoys out there, 31 mile per hour gusts. You get a little closer in by Mobile, 25 mile per hour gusts for you. Pascagoula, you're getting in areas by the winds getting up to 33. Look at the buoy real quickly. A lot of dry air, a lot of blue sky. Wave action now, at least with this one, down to 9 feet. Before, you're looking at 9 to 12 foot waves. Pretty good looking stuff right here, but a lot of blue sky, a little chop in the water. Let's take a look. Yeah, I wouldn't want to be surfing, that's for sure. Welcome back, everybody. We continue to track Tropical Storm Bertha with 45 mile per hour winds. Just got the update. All right, so now we're down to 45 mile per hour winds. Pressure's come up. Now we're at 1,000 millibars even. We were at 998 before. So on that west-northwesterly track at about 7 miles per hour, it's picked up a little speed. Last time we looked at it, at the 11 o'clock advisory, it was moving forward speed at 5 miles per hour. So it's picking up its heels a little bit, but still in the same direction. But the big news here, it dropped a little bit in the winds, 45, and it's gained a little bit in the pressure. So we're tracking a storm as it continues to roll right into the New Orleans metro area, Louisiana. Tropical Storm Bertha continues to head in that direction. We know it's a relatively small storm when you're looking at the radar picture, but it has some sprawling winds going out there. We're watching it closely. Here to break it all down with me is Paul Miller, associate professor with LSU's Department of Oceanography and Coastal Sciences. Paul, thanks for being here this afternoon. I appreciate it. Your state, it's about to get a little bit of tropical storm action coming at you.
2: Yeah, that's right. Well, we're used to it, Bob. Thanks for having me on. But I love to be on here talking about storms when they're in the weakening phase. And that seems to be what we have here on our hands with Bertha at this point.
1: Yeah, that's absolutely right. And it's been an odd storm, too, right? I mean, this is the driest tropical storm that I think I've ever seen. But with that in mind, we've got the winds that are coming ashore. So we do have some coastal impacts. What do you think the main problems are going to be out of this?
2: Yeah, well, even with a weak storm like Bertha, it's making its approach to shore in this very storm surge prone area of the coastline. So the Mississippi Sound has this great sort of concave shape that can really funnel water into areas and create some coastal flooding problems, even when the storms at first bluff or the winds, excuse me, wouldn't necessarily support the water level rise that you might see included in some of the forecast products.
1: Yeah, and it's all so low out there as well. Paul, what do you think about for New Orleans specifically? We know it's knocking on the door right now.
2: Yeah, so the storm, it kind of has New Orleans right in front of it. Now, fortunately, the winds, this is really something where we might kind of consider it breezy conditions. Most of the heaviest thunderstorm activity is displaced well to the south. That's one of the symptoms of this being a very disorganized storm system. And that's good news for New Orleans. One of the things that New Orleans has kind of been lost in the storyline today is the fact that there's an extreme heat warning out. And so some of the clearing that's going to be associated with the center of circulation as those clouds dissipate as it moves inland will be that it's going to be really, really, really hot for the folks in New Orleans here for the afternoon.
1: That's a good point. I mean, you got sinking air immediately outside of the storm, right? So that's going to compress. Plus, the humidity is going to be out there, too. One thing, Paul, that I noticed is it was a tropical storm watch and warning. We had those posted. We had with the storm surge watch also, but that got converted into coastal flood warnings and advisories. I'm trying to figure out why did National Hurricane Center do that? Do we know?
2: Yeah, well, you know, coastal flood warnings are actually ironically maybe products that people along coastal Louisiana and coastal Mississippi and Alabama might be just as, if not more, familiar with. And that's because they're issued on more of a year-round basis. So they're a little bit more of a broader product that are used whenever you're expecting, you know, water level rises from the ocean that could cause inundation along the coastline. We typically see those storm surge products when there's an explicit tropical system, which Bertha is, but also the magnitude of the water level rises that we're seeing here maybe aren't quite that same life-threatening storm surge. And that's language that we typically reserve for, you know, really strong systems where we want to get the word out. But the water level rises, people still need to pay attention to it. But it was something that could probably be encompassed within a coastal flood warning.
1: Yeah, understood. And we're going for what, 2 to 4 feet above the mean high tide level, right? What is that going to do to coastal Louisiana?
2: Well, as you mentioned earlier, coastal Louisiana is really low lying, so it doesn't take a lot of water to cause some coastal flooding problems. However, coastal flooding is something that Louisiana is built to handle. And I say that literally because there are sort of enormous levee systems and storm surge walls around the city. Floodgates that are meant to keep this water out, and those operations are in full effect. So this is a magnitude of storm surge that New Orleans and Southeast Louisiana is well equipped to handle.
1: Yeah, what do you think? We've got the El Nino, and it's going to be a strong one. Homegrown storm system, and it was kind of weird too, because it was an upper level impulse coming out from Cuba, and it kind of sat there around Florida, but it's right off the shore. Homegrown, do you think this is going to be a harbinger the rest of the season?
2: Well, you know, you could have asked that question after Tropical Storm Arthur, which was also sort of a homegrown system that formed right along the Gulf coastline. And now we've had another storm of the same variety, more or less. Yeah. And so this is pretty typical of an El Nino season. When that shear encompasses most of the main development region, then you look a little bit closer to home to waters off the southeastern Atlantic coast, as well as the Gulf of Mexico for some of the disturbances to develop.
1: Yeah, understood. Hey, you guys are coming up on school pretty soon, right? Pretty interesting time of the year to start school at this point, right?
2: It provides a lot of great examples when you're teaching meteorology classes.
1: That's the greatest. And I was going to say hottie totty to you, but you know, I'm not going to do that. As my daughter goes to Ole Miss.
2: No.
1: All right. Associate Professor Paul Miller, thanks so much for taking the time and talking to me. I appreciate it. Love to talk to you again sometime and get some more storm action for Louisiana.
2: Yep. Thanks, Bob.
1: All right, buddy. Good to talk to you.
3: I'm Jane Menard, and today we're talking about the Enhanced Fujita Scale. The Enhanced Fujita Scale is damage-based, using the information collected by National Weather Service survey teams along a tornado's path and radar estimations to measure the strength of a tornado. So let's take a look at the damage, starting with the lowest end of the scale, EF0. Minor damage occurs with a tornado of the lowest rank, with wind speeds up to 85 miles per hour. Some broken branches and some shingles could be blown off a roof. An EF1 rating includes broken doors, windows, and damage to mobile homes with wind speeds up to 110 miles per hour. With EF2 ratings, extensive damage is observed. Roofs will be blown off, mobile homes will be destroyed, and wind speeds can be clocked up to 135 miles per hour. On the high end of the scale, we have an EF3 rating with winds up to 165 miles per hour. Extensive damage is made to multi-level homes and large buildings. With an EF4 tornado, sturdy homes and brick walls will collapse with wind speeds up to 200 miles per hour. finally, the EF5 rating, the highest and most destructive on the EF scale. Total devastation, towns unrecognizable with winds over 200 miles per hour. No matter the rating, tornadoes can bring damage, heartbreak, and destruction anywhere in the United States. So make sure you download the Fox Weather app when severe weather

0: Now, right now on Fox Weather, Tropical Storm Bertha is making landfall in Louisiana. Its low-level center, at least, is moving ashore. But the worst of the weather by far with this lopsided storm is still offshore. We'll show you. We've got our teams spread out across the Gulf Coast as this storm brings gusty winds and some heavy rain farther west. Tropical storm warnings, those are up from Alabama over to Texas now, as Bertha may still have a second act. We'll get into that with Fox Weather hurricane specialist Brian Norcross. And despite being 1,000 miles or so away, the Mid-Atlantic is also feeling some tropical influence. Heavy rain is being funneled up a slow-moving front that brings a dangerous flood threat to Virginia and the Carolinas. That's all right now on Fox Weather Now. Hey, good Wednesday afternoon, everybody. Thank you, as always, for being here with us on Fox Weather. Right now, it's 3 o'clock on the East Coast, noon out west. I'm Ian Oliver, and this is Fox Weather Now. That is Tropical Storm Bertha, a touch weaker this afternoon. Its satellite presentation has degraded some. Its low-level center of circulation is finding its way into Lake Bourne, eventually moving out toward Lake Pontchartrain, the New Orleans metro area. We'll talk about that, but a lot of the bad weather, most of it, is well displaced off to the south and west. We're going to get into what's going on under the hood coming up in just a couple of minutes, but we're also watching this, and it's that same boundary that generated just a crazy day of weather yesterday with tornadoes. We had severe thunderstorm warnings, flash flood warnings, some severe weather potential working through the next several hours again. But it's more so kind of a slow motion, a slow moving flood threat that takes us through the rest of the week. So we'll get started with there and then get right to Bertha, as we do have a level 3 out of 4 flood risk. This is Jarrett, Virginia, a soggy look. 81 degrees, feels like temperature at 87 degrees. Problem with what we have through the second half of the week is that it's just that. It's a whole second half of the week kind of thing. Level 3 out of 4 flood risk for today and tomorrow issued by the Weather Prediction Center, and they're in an awfully similar spot. So here we go. That's the front. Out ahead of that boundary was all those powerful storms we were watching 24 hours ago. You've got some tropical moisture associated with Bertha. On the east side of this, that's effectively a moisture pump from the Gulf into and along that boundary. And as that flattens out, you see what's going on today and into tomorrow. Some portion of Virginia and the Carolinas in that big level 2 out of 4, the darker green and the yellow representing the level 3 out of 4 threat. There's the severe weather potential. Southern part of the Delmarva, down into the Tidewater region all the way through Hampton Roads and down to the coastal plain of North Carolina. Damaging wind gusts are possible. Muggy afternoon, no question, with dew points up into the low 70s. And there is already this cluster. We've had some flash flooding, terrible flash flooding, West Virginia, Tennessee already. And now we've got these in Virginia. It does include Martinsville, a flash flood warning that runs until 6:15, so a few hours to go, and it's still pouring in these warned areas. That's the estimated rain over the past 6 hours, 2 to 3 inches right through Martinsville and off to the south and west of Chatham, and that's the tropical moisture that we were talking about. You can see that connection all the way down toward Bertha, and with this, it's kind of a, I want to say infinite supply, but there is a lot of moisture available to these thunderstorms. And for those reasons, we got a lot of rain in the forecast. You'll see that in just a moment. So here we go with the future track showing you what to expect over the next several hours. You can even visualize, you can see that boundary flattening out. And as that happens and the rain starts moving in a more west to east fashion, if you're stuck under that corridor, you got a lot of rain headed your way. And that sags only gradually off to the south and east, moving through what's left of this week. It's like a glacial pace that boundary actually moves, which sets us up with this. From places like Norfolk, Virginia Beach, down to the Outer Banks, Wilmington, all of that orange represents 3 to 5 inches of rain through Sunday morning and then back into places like Charlotte. You're right in the mix into the Appalachians, where we have the terrain in through here representing more problems. So we'll be watching this closely, as unfortunately we've got this flood threat that's going to stick with us through what's left of the week. Let's get back to Tropical Storm Bertha, where I just saw it pop up on the computer. It looks like we got a landfall bulletin in from the National Hurricane Center. There it is, St. Bernard Parish in Louisiana. A maximum sustained winds at 45 miles per hour. Its minimum central pressure was up just a touch at 1,000 millibars. It's kind of a bizarro storm, to be honest, and it may still have a second act. So let's get into this. We'll bring in Fox Weather hurricane specialist Brian Norcross. Brian, I don't want to say it's an anticlimactic landfall, first landfall, I suppose, technically of the season. If all you had was a quick glance at the visible satellite, you'd say, whoa, until you actually look at the structure of the storm and see that the worst of the weather is way displaced from that center.
1: Yeah, because the clouds that are around the center are really low clouds because there's so much dry air in the atmosphere being pumped south that the center really doesn't have much going on with it, and the showers associated with it are really quite light. But down to the south, the big thunderstorms down here in the Gulf of Mexico, and we'll talk more about what might happen with them. Here is the word right there. It was landfall. We'll look at that close up here in just a second. But just if you didn't get the latest information, 45 miles per hour is the estimated top winds, with the top winds occurring on the backside up in here, kind of in these bands out in here, is where the hurricane hunters were finding those winds. Moving west-northwest at 7,000 millibars. Pressure has gone up as the winds have gone down. System overall weakened. It's a big circulation. And the thunderstorms that were loosely associated with the circulation are down here, and they're dying out as well. So the whole thing is kind of dying out. All right, close up here. So let's see. I'll tell you what I'm going to do. Let's let it run one more time, and you'll see the big circulation, and then I'll stop it right there. And all right, so the definition of a landfall is when the center of the circulation crosses the land. So like maybe they're calling this the land, I guess, over in here, I guess. The satellite's always just a tiny bit behind. And also the center is a little bit nebulous here. Does the center come all the way out here, or exactly what is it? But in any case, that's the idea. This is St. Bernard's Parish, is the just east of New Orleans, is where they called the landfall there. I was wondering, because this out in here kind of looks like land on the pictures and on the maps, but that's kind of a marsh out there. So St. Bernard's Parish, I guess, has more substantial land, so they'll go with that. In any case, all these clouds here are really low clouds, and there is not much rain in them, but that's a band there of rain up north here. And the wind coming off of the Gulf is actually, moderately strong and gusty and noticeable. If you've seen Brandi Campbell there in Biloxi along the beach, it's noticeable. It's not especially dangerous, but that's why they have the tropical storm warnings in effect there. All right, so here's the radar. And what the main thing you notice on the radar is you can definitely see there's a circulation, but you see there are really negligible number of yellows and certainly no reds in that, indicating they're all kind of relatively light showers, fast moving things, not really disruptive at all. You have a few here on the backside of this, a couple yellows there, but really not much at all. The heavier stuff is way out here in the Gulf, and the reason we know this is really heavy here is because it's showing up in the reds and so forth, but also because it's come from a long way. The storm itself is much closer to the radar in Hammond, Louisiana, than those storms are out in the Gulf. So they're really tall, and those are strong storms there. So we're going to talk about how they might come into play here in just a minute. But here's the current wind situation. Winds are coming down, finally, at Dauphin Island there in Alabama. Shell Beach, still 37. So this is the most we're going to get, I think. Up in the 30s, occasional gusts of the 40s. That's why they have the tropical storm warning in effect. Anything over 40 miles per hour would be a tropical storm. But look on the backside here, way back here in the Eglin Air Force Base. there, not far from Fort Walton Beach, Florida, still gusting to 30 miles an hour. So all along that Gulf Coast, here you can kind of make it out in the reds. There, that's where the strongest winds are. There's almost nothing on the front side. Although over here at Lake Pontchartrain, there's pretty good winds kind of blowing south over there as the thing has made landfall. All right, here's the cone from the Hurricane Center. The idea is that it weakens only slowly because it's over kind of a marshy, flat area, southeastern Louisiana. So maybe 45 miles per hour later as it passes New Orleans, maybe weakening a little bit beyond that. So we'll see. And then they hang onto it as a 40-mile-an-hour system going forward. The thinking is that that circulation that we see making landfall is probably going to die out somewhere around in here. And then we're going to be left with something coming this way. And then we have that weather down to the south, right? And here you see the models kind of respond to that. The Google model just says, nope, just we're going to go west and die out. All the rest of them kind of dip down here, but that's kind of taking a compromise of this and that other thing down here and saying, okay, let's kind of move that together and on a little more southern trajectory. Then probably not a tropical storm, but it's something, all right? There's what the averages show. So you see the consensus down this cone and then kind of dipping south. So we'll see. Here is the HAFS model. This is the special hurricane model from NOAA. And you notice it reflects what we saw. The stronger winds are on the backside. A little bit of wind here coming over Lake Bourne, Lake Pontchartrain, but mostly on the backside. And there you see where the strongest gusts are well offshore. Okay, now that's right now. Watch up here, 2 o'clock central this afternoon. And here goes the system, kind of is dying out up here, and the winds are concentrated around this down here. Okay, so now this is drawn with a tropical storm symbol. It's not really another tropical storm. It's kind of a big circulation. Think of it as just one kind of remnant system, but with some strong winds over the Gulf. And then it moves forward tomorrow, and you see fewer of the yellows, but still, that's why they have tropical storm warnings and watches. Down here, there's a watch going from western Louisiana down to Texas in case the tropical storm winds continue. This model says they will along the coast. And then late tomorrow afternoon, moving into the Texas coast as a weaker remnant system. This is not a tropical storm. It might have some tropical storm gusts, but the odds are it doesn't have the structure. You can see there's not much wind here around the center. Probably. I just don't think there's time for it to reorganize into something moving across that part of the Gulf of Mexico. Longest gusts are well offshore. Okay, now that's right now. Watch up here, 2 o'clock central this afternoon. And here goes the system, kind of is dying out up here, and the winds are concentrated around this down here. Okay, so now this is drawn with a tropical storm symbol. It's not really another tropical storm. It's kind of a big circulation. Think of it as just one kind of remnant system, but with some strong winds over the Gulf. And then it moves forward tomorrow, and you see fewer of the yellows, but still, that's why they have tropical storm warnings and watches. Down here, there's a watch going from western Louisiana down to Texas in case the tropical storm winds continue. This model says they will along the coast. And then late tomorrow afternoon, moving into the Texas coast as a weaker remnant system. This is not a tropical storm. It might have some tropical storm gusts, but the odds are it doesn't have the structure. You can see there's not much wind here around the center. Probably. I just don't think there's time for it to reorganize into something moving across that part of the Gulf of Mexico. Although I must say, the water out here is very, very warm, and those hostile upper winds are going to let up. So that'll probably just maintain the thunderstorms. But I can't absolutely rule out that it's not going to get circulation. But in any case, it does not look like a significant threat to the Texas coast. All right, Ian, it's a weird one, as you say.
0: It is. So weird that I think that's the first time I've seen you say landfall with air quotes. And it's absolutely right. There's this structure. Very curious to see how this is going to go under the hood of this storm over the next 12 to 24 hours. It'll be interesting, and we'll get some new information on the thinking from the NHC coming up at 5 o'clock. We'll see you again then. That's Fox Weather Hurricane Specialist Brian Norcross. Thank you. Tropical Storm Bertha is battering portions of Alabama's coast, Dauphin Island, under a tropical storm warning as strong winds, at times some pockets, some squalls come on through with some brief heavy rain and rising water. We have seen a couple few feet of water rise at the immediate Gulf Coast. That's where we find Fox Weather senior correspondent Robert Ray. Robert, I'm sure you were listening in the thoughts from Brian Norcross there. Technically, Bertha is ashore, but the worst of the weather way off to the south and west, so much so that your journey with this storm continues.
2: Yeah, and you know what I just thought of when you guys were talking? You know, what's that movie quote, "So you're telling me there's a chance?" So you're telling me there's a landfall, huh? Okay, so yeah, St. Bernard Parish in Louisiana, the landfall that occurred with Tropical Storm Bertha, right? That is marshy pockets, and we know that's where Shell Beach is. I've been there. They've got about 3 to 4 feet of water rise, according to the data that was just sent. And look behind me. This is Dauphin Island, rather, just to the south of Mobile, Alabama. It is a barrier island. We're on the west side, a very thin strip of it, and you see the Gulf of America still churning up. This afternoon, we look at this video that we shot throughout the day. This afternoon, we had wind gusts over 40 miles an hour. And that's, not bad. That'll shake a barrier island with no protection up a little bit. Good news is, have not seen any flooding in this area, even with the onward push. This system went over the islands just outside of Louisiana. Perhaps that caused a bit of a speed bump as it made its way into Louisiana. But nonetheless, it has caused some issues. This entire island right now is out of power. And that's because the wind knocked down, or partially knocked down, one of the poles holding one of the transformers here. And so they, government here cut the power and they're trying to fix it. Should be back in the next couple hours. So it hasn't been all fun and games for the entire areas. And we'll see, right, with New Orleans tonight as it moves in. Those gusty winds can cause issues, in that historic city. Rain, not going to be an issue. We have experienced just a drizzle here today, less than an inch in this area, which is just amazing, right, when you think about a tropical storm, that's the case. But, 9 to 12 foot swells, waves out there in the Gulf of America, 40 plus mile an hour winds. Hey, this is a tropical storm that had a lot of uncertainty, and by the way, still does, Ian, right? As we don't quite understand fully what's going to happen when it heads over the state to Louisiana, the southern part, and heads back out. But like Brian said, this is going to be a remnant with some degree of wind, perhaps some rain. We'll see. Any way you look at it, we're going to head to New Orleans in about an hour or so. It's about a 3.5-hour drive, and we're going to jump on an airplane tomorrow to Houston, probably head to Galveston Island, and see what's going on.
0: Yeah.
2: Back to you.
0: And Bertha might beat you there, Robert, staring at this visible satellite. You're going to be chasing this thing moving through the afternoon. That is kind of what you do, though, right? It's probably, what, your 50th, 75th? I know you have a tally,
2: no,
0: right?
2: 61. This is 61. Tropical system. So not all hurricanes, obviously, mm-hmm. but 61 of these tropical systems. So, I don't know why I counted. I actually went back and looked at everything like on a Wikipedia. I'm like, yep. So,
0: yep.
2: I know. So it is what it is, right?
0: And every single one of those.
2: And this is Dino's first, by the way.
0: Dino, he's easing into it.
2: Behind the camera. This is his first one.
0: He's with the right guy.
2: Yeah.
0: He's with the right guy out there. But these storms come in all shapes, sizes, storm motions, and some are more head-scratching than others. This one's up there with them.
2: No doubt. Fox Weather
0: senior correspondent Robert Ray, thank you. Still ahead, some of that moisture, directly and indirectly related to Bertha, sweeping its way up into that cold front and all the way up into the mid-Atlantic. And there's Buxton, North Carolina. We know the story of that place over the past couple of years with some of those properties being lost to the sea. We do have a flood threat. It comes from the heavy rain, a surge of that tropical moisture moving up that way. We're going to time out all of this when Fox Weather Now comes right back.
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1: Hey, welcome back to Fox Weather Now. This time yesterday, we were watching this sprawling coverage of severe weather and flash flood warnings, the Ohio Valley to the Mid-Atlantic, up into the Northeast. We had dozens of those flash flood warnings. Right now, it's four, but we're thinking that number goes up considerably, not just over the next several hours. This is a problem we're stuck with down across lower parts of the Mid-Atlantic, moving through what's left of the week, and you see the forecast here. This front is moving at a glacial pace, so it just acts as a wall or a guide, effectively, for more of that moisture, some associated with Bertha, some just straight-up tropical moisture working up from the south, right along that boundary, fueling both the coverage and the intensity of the downpours and the thunderstorms. Later on, we've got in through here, that yellow is a level 3 out of 4 threat for flooding from the Weather Prediction Center, and in an awfully similar spot tomorrow, we do it all over again, right into Friday morning, and some threat hangs on, especially for areas just immediately displaced south from there into the very early part of the weekend. So as it stands right now, we'll be watching as this corridor moves in, still intensifies some. There is severe weather potential, but as this flattens out, it'll be under that corridor where we repeatedly see some of these powerful showers and thunderstorms, and it adds up to what we're thinking is going to be several inches of rain in these places. A couple flash flood events, Hampton Roads, over the past month or so. I think we've had two flash flood warnings include that area. You look at these dew points as the front starts to set up. Low 60s in Lexington, that's reasonable. It's much drier north of there on the opposite side of the front. But as you get into here, 72 Roanoke, that's tropical-like air. Richmond down through Kill Devil Hills, 75, the dew point in Wilmington. This is what will effectively fuel these powerful storms rolling through the next few days. Severe storms causing major travel headaches across the nation. We were telling you about it in real time this time yesterday. All of the airports, it felt like, on the East Coast, 2, 3, 4 hours plus. That stranded thousands of passengers, disrupted air travel in a considerable way. More than 7,000 flights were delayed and over 2,000 canceled on Tuesday alone, with New York's LaGuardia Airport among the hardest hit. A Fox News multimedia reporter, Pete Cudahy, is live at LaGuardia with the latest. Pete, I don't even want to know what the scene was like this morning with the amount of disruption we were watching play out yesterday. What's the word this afternoon?
2: Yeah, Ian, it was a rough start to the morning with hundreds of people here behind me trying to get their bags checked. I mean, at this point, in the past 2 hours, we've seen 1,000 more delays across the nation. That's totaling up to 3,800 for the day, with over 550 cancellations as well. So for people who are trying to get home, it's not great news.
3: I was supposed to leave yesterday. I was supposed to be in Arizona by 8 o'clock yesterday, so that way I could be at work today. So my boss is upset with me, but, you know, we're making it back tonight.
2: Airlines canceled over 580 flights here at LaGuardia yesterday, more than any other airport in the country. Those disruptions are continuing today.
4: I understand, because the weather, we can't control. We can't control the weather.
2: But it's not just airports directly in the path of the storms delaying and canceling flights. It's now causing a ripple effect at other airports across the country.
3: Now I have 8.5 hours of layovers, so my flight is going to be almost 14 hours in total.
2: In addition to yesterday's thunderstorms and flooding up here in the Northeast, there's also Tropical Storm Bertha down south keeping flights on the ground. Right now, airlines are advising people to continue checking in advance on their apps to see the status of their flights and saying that patience is key. Now, the people who are definitely getting the most frustrated, surprisingly, it's been the babies here. They've been crying a lot throughout the day.
1: Yeah, the adult babies, the baby babies. No, nobody was happy about what we were
2: following.
1: Luckily,
2: there haven't been any fights so far.
1: Yeah, that's good. We had a couple members of our team with big trouble. 15-plus-hour delay for one of our teammates here, and the flight ended up getting canceled. So just a rough experience overall, one that we hope will gradually continue to improve. That's Fox News multimedia reporter Pete Cudahy. Thank you. Hey, Bertha's making waves down in the northern Gulf. Technically, its low-level center has moved ashore in southeastern Louisiana, St. Bernard Parish. The story of Bertha will continue as we're watching some of the thunderstorms displaced from the center, and we may see that low-level center make a bit of a jump. We've got our teams on the ground to bring you the latest. We've got you covered however this plays out moving through the next 24 hours. We're live on the Gulf Coast. 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
1: Now, welcome back to Fox Weather Now. Thanks for being here at the bottom of the hour. I'm Ian Oliver. Two big stories again this afternoon. We've got Bertha, which technically, just at the top of the hour, we got that bulletin from the National Hurricane Center. Its center of circulation moved onshore. There are some gusty showers closer to that, but the worst of the weather by far is displaced off to the south and west of that center by a couple hundred miles. And that's where it gets interesting over the next 24 hours. We'll talk about that. And this flood threat, same agent, that front that moved in this time yesterday, triggered all the severe weather from the Ohio Valley up into the Northeast. Now it's hanging up effectively across the lower mid-Atlantic. And there is a lot of rain in the forecast, some flooding as a result. So we'll get to Bertha in just a moment. Let's start with some of that immediate flood danger, because we're expecting this to ramp up as we move forward through the next few hours. Soggy scene right there in Scottsburg, Virginia. We've already had some terrible flooding last night and this morning, West Virginia, portions of East Tennessee. And in places like Virginia, North Carolina, these are all spots where we're thinking, unfortunately, we're going to see more in the way of problems as this tropical moisture just funnels up like a fire hose into this wall, which is that trudging front. That's in no particular hurry to get out of any of these places. And you see that explicitly represented in the flood threat from the Weather Prediction Center. Flattens out. That's the boundary. And along and south of it, that yellow, very similar spots from parts of the Tidewater, more so into the Hampton Roads region and into extreme northeastern portions of North Carolina. It's a level 3 out of 4 flash flood threat, which we've seen a lot of flooding lately, unfortunately. These warm, humid summertime air masses hold a lot of water and can produce heavy rain events like this. This is another one of those. And a 3 out of 4 threat back-to-back days is significant. So we got to pay attention to what's going on. There's also severe weather potential, damaging wind gusts in the mix, not like we were tracking at this point yesterday. I do think it's flooding that becomes the dominant concern, but we'll keep you posted, of course, on any of the stronger thunderstorms. Dew point in Richmond is in the mid-70s. I mean, that is like a Gulf Coast kind of feel to that air. And as this quarter sets up, keep in mind the front's flattening out. It's becoming more zonal or west to east. If you're under it, if you're in the wrong spot under that canal, effectively, of thunderstorms, this is how you repeatedly get soaked and produce some big-time numbers. We've had that going on to an extent in this portion of southern Virginia here. Martinsville is right in the middle of that, a flash flood warning that runs until 6:15. We've seen already 2 to 3 inches of rain, and you saw what the radar looked like right now pouring on some of those same spots. So as this process plays out, we've got all of these areas included in some flood watches, and the rain still to come is considerable. You've got all that orange in the mix, 3 to 5 inches of rain with some locally higher amounts expected. If you get under the wrong thunderstorm or a couple of them, you could easily see some big numbers. And with our Fox weather model, you see what I'm talking about, how this becomes more west to east oriented and just doesn't move a ton through what's left of this work week. Let's head back down to the Gulf Coast now as Tropical Storm Bertha continues to crawl its way along the northern Gulf Coast. It did make that landfall top of the hour, as we mentioned, St. Bernard Parish, Louisiana. That was about 33 minutes back or so. So this is an interesting storm in the sense that as we move forward through the next 12 to 24 hours, that's going to be a period here where there have been a couple of these with Bertha, but it's a little bit more of an uncertain setup because of this messy, lopsided nature to this storm. So this is what it looks like. We got that special 3 p.m. advisory that included the landfall, winds 45 miles per hour, maximum sustained winds. You look at this, and at first inspection, you're seeing swirling clouds and some rain. You're saying, oh, that's a rough look, kind of roaring its way into Lake Bourne. And eventually it'll be moving toward Lake Pontchartrain in the New Orleans metro. Then you look a little bit more closely. This is the enhanced satellite. These are shallow clouds, a low elevation. It's mostly just gusty showers closer to that center. These are the nasty thunderstorms bubbling up, tall, cold cloud tops in through here. Those are displaced a couple hundred miles or so off from this low-level center. The visible, though, I mean, you see this rolling into, there's Lake Bourne, that's Lake Pontchartrain, that's all New Orleans in through here. This is rolling right into town, and you'll have some gusty winds. It will be, you'll know it. You step out the door in New Orleans through the next several hours, but this is what I was talking about. This complex of storms is in excess of 200 miles removed from that center of circulation at the low levels, at least. It's mid-level spin tilted off to the south and west. And if you've been with us, we were talking about that with Brian Norcross, our hurricane specialist. You look at all the different forecast models with their thinking of what becomes of that, you see a lot of different solutions. So because of how atypical a setup it is, there's more inherent uncertainty here because of the mess of a structure that this storm has. Now, that being said, we got these tropical storm warnings up. Watch is extended farther off to the west, all the way to the Texas Gulf Coast. The mid-level center, as we were talking about with the structure of this, is well displaced. Future radar shows that as we move forward into tomorrow, there's some potential that a new center reforms below those intense thunderstorms off to the south and west. The good thing here is that there's still wind shear. That slows down the whole process. It gives that new center the same problems that the old center had. But there's also limited time spent over the very warm water of the Northwest Gulf. And that is that's crucial. This is 4 o'clock tomorrow. So roughly or so a day from now, that whole next mess is moving its way into the Texas coastline. That's where we could see some heavier rain and some gusty wind. So we're watching all the latest trends with this. We'll keep you updated. As we said, right now there is a tropical storm warning in effect. Biloxi, Mississippi, included in that, as Bertha churns its way into Lake Bourne over into Louisiana. Gusty winds and the threat of coastal flooding. We have seen some water rise, 2-3 feet of it, associated with that onshore push. And this comes as the city's under a heat advisory. They have triple-digit heat index values. Fox Weather's Brandi Campbell is in Biloxi. Brandi, this is the alliterative portion of our program. Brandi in Biloxi with the latest on Bertha. What have you seen there? This is a bit of an odd storm that we're following.
2: It really is. I've got some guests joining me here on the beach. Some folks trying to enjoy it. I'll tell you one thing. The weirdest part about this, Ian, we are covering a tropical storm, but I'm out here on the beach. I'm able to take off the jacket for a little bit because the rain is skipping over our area for the moment. But we are still dealing with the wind impact here. We've already had gusts up to 37 miles here. So if you're standing on the beach, you might have from time to time the wind blowing the sand in your face. I've eaten a little bit of sand. I got it in my ears right now. It's all in my hair. But we also have that coastal flood warning.

0: cut in half in its width because of how high the water has come up here. So again, you can see you have a little bit of activity. The good news is we don't have too much rain. Excuse me, guys. We're going to walk up here away from the camera, okay? They're having fun out here on the beach. But the good news is we don't have too much rain, so it's not causing a huge issue in terms of flooding inland. It's really the wind impact here and then, of course, the coastal flooding. Some low-lying areas, there's one in specific that's already been cut off here in the Biloxi area. Now, I want to chat with the mother over here, Kiona. She came in from Alabama yesterday. This is your vacation. You said you didn't know there was going to be a tropical storm impacting.
1: No, ma'am, not at all.
0: What are your thoughts? And y'all still came to the beach. How are you feeling about these impacts?
1: For one, I get to enjoy my son and my nephews. For one, it feels good out here. We're not in Alabama at home. we get to see all the water. Yeah. It's pretty out here. Like I said, we don't get to see much water at all. They running from the birds. They worry about the word birds pooping on them.
0: Oh, Lord. Yeah, I guess you'll take the wind, right? I mean, uh-huh. It's been so hot this summer, and so we've got a breeze, if that, and you guys got lucky. We don't have the thunderstorms that normally come with those tropical systems. So y'all enjoy it. Stay safe. Don't go too far in the water.
1: we want it all. Thank y'all
0: Thank
1: so much.
0: Thank you. Y'all take care. Okay, so that's one thing that can happen. It's a beach town. People are coming here on vacation throughout the year, and unfortunately, you get surprised by this. But, in Kiana's case, she says she doesn't mind it. She's kind of enjoying this nice breeze. But you can see it is rough out there. And again, companies just having to try to react and make sure they can at least protect their property. But all of this happening as Tropical Storm Bertha skirted past the coast here. And then, of course, we know making its landfall in Louisiana with those max winds of about 45 miles per hour. And we here getting up to 37 here. Back to you.
2: Yeah, Brandy, that's a good way to put it and a good way to look at it. Suboptimal beach forecast, but so far away from what could be considered a worst case scenario, a Gulf Coast in the summertime, as we know. That's Fox Weather correspondent Brandy Campbell. Thank you.
0: Of course.
2: Bertha continues to threaten portions of the Gulf Coast. Thankfully, the worst of that rain will be offshore, at least for now. That doesn't help, though, the hundreds of oil rigs that are offshore out in the Gulf. We're going to chat with a worker about how they prep when the seas turn angry. That's coming up in just moments. Preparation is extremely important as we head into the heart of hurricane season. Fox Weather's Craig Herrera chatted with some of our partners to discuss the best ways to prepare your family for natural disasters.
3: Hurricane season is here, and now is the time to get you and your family prepared for storms this year. So to help us do that is Belfour CEO Sheldon Yellen. Sheldon, you have more than four decades experience working with first responders, and with Belfour, you work closely with more than 13,000 team members in disaster aftermath. Let's talk about preparation. In your experience, what do you think is key in preparing?
4: The most important thing is to listen to the authorities. They've got your best interest at heart. When they say evacuate, you gotta go.
3: Good advice. Also, when you think about this, you're making a plan. Sometimes people can feel a little overwhelmed. What do I do? How do I go about this? What are your top line items to prepare?
4: To have your preparedness kit ready. And remember that preparedness is an act of love. 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
3: It's so important. And for folks who are ready, what do you think they need to remember?
4: You got to get everybody involved in the plan. They have to practice. You got to make sure you have a plan to make sure nobody is left behind.
3: Belfour CEO Sheldon Yellen, thanks for being with us and giving us some good practical advice on being hurricane ready. 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As severe storm season ramps up, one company is helping you prepare for possible flooding. Alex Camarano with FlowStop. Alex, thank you for being here. We appreciate it. What is it and how does it work?
5: Well, FlowStop is an inflatable flood barrier. 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
3: Yeah.
5: But it's inflatable, it's custom made, and it will prevent water from coming inside any openings.
3: I love it. What was the inspiration?
5: The founder is a French person, Olivier Guillou. He started in 2019. He was exposed to a very

0: Dramatic flooding in France, and at the same time he was buying a paddleboard, and he realized that the technology inside of a paddleboard could be reused for a lot of amazing application like saving houses. 2024, we moved to the U.S.
1: Excellent.
0: And this year we're opening our factory.
1: Well, good. So I thought that was a Jersey accent. It's going to be perfect right in the United States for sure. You've used this in real life situations?
0: Yes, and we've used it in a lot of real life situations, countless storms, countless hurricane, but specifically in 2024 during Helene, we saved a lot of houses in the town.
1: And once the flooding's over, you just toss it out?
0: Yeah, you just throw it away.
1: Excellent.
0: No, I'm kidding.
2: You deflate it.
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3: Hey, welcome back to Fox Weather Now. We've been talking a lot about what's going on down on the northern Gulf Coast and into the mid-Atlantic. The northern periphery of this was highlighted by the Storm Prediction Center talking about northern Maine, the boundary cutting through all of New England and then right down the coastline. But in that level 2 out of 5 zone from the Storm Prediction Center, we got a tornado warning, and this is a confirmed tornado warning issued by the National Weather Service. So here's I-95, Waterville, eventually up toward Bangor. This is Skowhegan, Somerset County up in Maine, observed by weather spotters. The word was that it was a funnel cloud that bounced a couple times, officially becoming a tornado there, and it's some strong storm. So the point here being, this is a dangerous storm, and the northern fringe of this, the extreme northern periphery from a United States standpoint, everywhere in between, we've seen impactful weather with this. So the rotation is being sampled by the Doppler radar. I think this one's down in Gray, Maine, so it's quite a ways away. Just know that that's a powerful storm, and they've had eyes on that. Then you move farther down to the south. The whole boundary bows out something like this and then flattens over the mid-Atlantic, the Hampton Roads region, down into North Carolina. Severe weather is a bit of a concern here. It would be more for damaging winds, but it's flooding. Flooding is the main problem as we move forward through not just this afternoon and evening and into tonight, but through what's left of the week as that boundary doesn't really move anywhere, at least not in any particular hurry, through the next 36 to 48 hours. With that, into tomorrow and then Thursday into the early part of Friday, that's a level 3 out of 4 flash flood threat from the Weather Prediction Center. So we're watching all that. We'll bring you the latest right here on Fox Weather. That's what we were doing this time yesterday as wild weather arrived across the Ohio Valley, the northeast parts of the mid-Atlantic. Check out this tornado. This touchdown in North Middletown, Kentucky. Scary scenes across the board. We were watching that. Other side of the Ohio River, up into Ohio, West Virginia, eventually over to Jersey. We had a number of confirmed tornadoes. This was in New Jersey. A massive funnel cloud loomed over Fairfield as these storms swept their way off to the east. The National Weather Service is surveying 2 possible tornado tracks in New Jersey today. They've got their hands full with a number of rotating storms that move their way through the northern part of the state again. This was here in New York City as the storms blew through. The iconic skyline disappeared under dark clouds and some heavy rain. It didn't last all that long, thankfully, but we had some impacts. All that rain led to flooding in Westport, Connecticut. Roads became rivers right there. We saw a lot of scenes of that into Westchester County, back into New York. The Bronx had trouble with flooding yesterday. And this morning, catastrophic flooding triggered a flash flood emergency in central West Virginia. The governor deployed more than 300 National Guard personnel who conducted 85 rescues. Thankfully, no one was injured or killed, but you saw how widespread that became. Just a scary scene in what's been an impactful storm. And as we told you, that boundary is still generating some issues, not just today, but down across the southern part of the mid-Atlantic and into the southeast through what's left of this week. Tropical Storm Bertha slowly trekking its way along the northern Gulf Coast, prompting major energy companies to suspend some of their offshore operations. Many non-essential personnel have been evacuated and operations shut down because of concerns with this storm. Liam Smith is an oil field worker and a content creator out of Houston, Texas. He joins us now with the inside scoop on how these teams deal with weather disruptions. Liam, thanks for being here with us. This can be a pretty dangerous gig as it is, right? Even when the weather is perfect. So how closely are you and your team following storms like Bertha?
2: Yeah, so I'm actually an onshore worker, so I don't have, you know, one-on-one experience offshore, but I know there's very similar, you know, planning and stages that are, you know, set to happen. So offshore, obviously, you have to deal with the weather, you know, you have to deal with the waves and the wind, but in a way, it is easier to deal with, because you can read the storms. So like a dust storm will hit an onshore rig, you know, out of the blue, and no one's really watching that or preparing for that. But with these offshore rigs, they're watching the weather, you know, every day. They have whole teams with these large companies because these are billion-dollar operations, you know. So they're tracking the weather, and they have stages. No decisions aren't really made on the fly. So everything that we're seeing happen now has happened days ago.
3: That makes perfect sense. I mean, and you look at this coverage and you mention how massive this industry is. It's part of the reason why weather intelligence is big business, too, protecting all of this. I saw on your social media something to do with Landman. Most of what I know about the business comes from that show. There hasn't been an episode where bad weather impacts that team. Have you had an experience, you or anybody on your team, dealt with some bad weather making for a rough situation out there?
2: Oh, yeah. So weather is almost, you know, it's 80% of why the job is so hard, I would say, because you're either working in blazing hot 120 plus degree West Texas heat, or you're working, you know, somewhere like North Dakota or Alaska where you're working in negative, you know, 10, 20 degrees and working in the ice and snow. I dealt with the heat aspect of things. So I was in West Texas and we would have insane lightning storms and dust storms blowing through, tons of dust devils, you know, smaller things like that, but just the pure heat and the wind and, a lot of lightning actually gets stirred up out there in West Texas. A lot of static is in the air. So we'd be dealing with that. I mean, that was a daily occurrence. So it's more than a factor. It's kind of on the front of your mind a lot of times.
3: Yeah, and I know the field versus oil rigs that are out into the Gulf, different scenarios, most certainly. But how resilient is this equipment? How vulnerable when you have big wind gusts, damaging winds potentially, and heavy rain moving in? I would think that they're pretty stout. It's the people that need to be protected.
2: Yeah, so there's the big parts of the equipment. They're big derricks, and they're not going anywhere. But it's the smaller things, the pipes on the racks, the equipment on the floor. All that needs to be secured, tied down, you know, put in the doghouse. That is all susceptible to weather, and especially offshore on the rigs, you know, it's whole floating cities. So you have to tie down any sort of cranes or anything that can be blown around. So once you get kind of all that stuff secured, yeah, the actual structures themselves don't really get too much of the damage.
3: Liam, before we let you go, do you have the weather bug? Are you closely following the weather as you're on site?
2: Yeah, I actually have had jobs last week that were canceled because of the rains we received in West Texas. So there's definitely I'm checking the weather all the time.
3: Well, you keep us in mind. Next time you're out there, you've got some of that you're dealing with. We'll have to have you back to talk more about that. That's Liam Smith.
2: You got to come out and see the rigs firsthand.
3: Yes, sir. Liam Smith, an oil rig worker and a content creator. Some great stuff on there. Thanks for telling us a little bit about it on Fox Weather.
2: Of course. Take care.
3: You too. Hey, we know the Outer Banks, those have taken a beating in recent years from hurricanes, tropical storms, nor'easters. The coastline has been battered. That's ripped down some beachfront homes. It's been kind of a crisis and a disaster in slow motion, watching that all play out. Tomorrow, we're watching this growing flood threat being fueled in part by some of Bertha's moisture, tropical moisture, feeding up from the south. This is what we were saying with that boundary, same one that's generating problems today all the way up into Maine. As this flattens out instead of sweeping out into the Atlantic, It's just a mechanism to pool moisture. And with that, you've got a flood threat into tomorrow morning, all the way through Friday morning, level 3 out of 4 in some very similar places from northeastern parts of North Carolina up into Hampton Roads, Virginia, points back west from there. It's only subtly shifted off to the south later tomorrow and into early Friday. And even by the end of the week, come Friday, you got the level 2 out of 4 threat. So this is effectively going nowhere through what's left of the week. And this is why the Weather Prediction Center has issued those outlooks. So a lot of rain in the forecast. That yellow, very widespread, that's 2 to 3 inches of rain. But all of that orange, that tells us 3 to 5 inches of rain with locally higher amounts. We know when we get into these more intense or at times extreme rain events in that 3 out of 4 range from the WPC, it's the locally higher amounts where that sets up. If you're under the wrong train of thunderstorms, that's where the flooding is at its worst. So we do have flood watches up to cover all this. Southern parts of the Delmarva, the whole southern half of Virginia, down across North Carolina and into the Appalachians. There's the look with our exclusive Fox weather model. You see the flow of these storms becoming more west to east oriented, and that's what makes them so hard to shake. And it's part of the reason why the same areas repeatedly get hit with these storms and get the big time rain numbers. That's going to do it for this hour of Fox Weather Now. Don't forget, you can download the Fox Weather app to stay up to date with all of these latest forecasts. We'll be right back.
4: Strengthening overnight into a catastrophic Category 5 hurricane.
5: So many catastrophic aspects.
3: That's a top 10 storm on record.
6: This is a monster storm.
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8: Brutal conditions right now. Intense hurricane force winds.
9: We're looking at the worst conditions that we've seen since it came ashore.
10: It feels like little pins and needles.
3: That tells us 3 to 5 inches of rain with locally higher amounts. We know when we get into these more intense or at times extreme rain events in that 3 out of 4 range from the WPC, it's the locally higher amounts where that sets up. If you're under the wrong train of thunderstorms, that's where the flooding is at its worst. So we do have flood watches up to cover all this. Southern parts of the Delmarva, the whole southern half of Virginia, down across North Carolina and into the Appalachians. There's the look with our exclusive Fox weather model. You see the flow of these storms becoming more west to east oriented, and that's what makes them so hard to shake. And it's part of the reason why the same areas repeatedly get hit with these storms and get the big time rain numbers. That's going to do it for this hour of Fox Weather Now. Don't forget, you can download the Fox Weather app to stay up to date with all of these latest forecasts. We'll be right back.
4: Strengthening overnight into a catastrophic Category 5 hurricane.
5: So many catastrophic aspects.
3: That's a top 10 storm on record.
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8: Brutal conditions right now. Intense hurricane force winds.
9: We're looking at the worst conditions that we've seen since it came ashore.
10: It feels like little pins and needles.
11: We need to be prepared. You know, the hardworking folks over here are saving lives.
3: There's some good news in the extended forecast.
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2: Right now on Fox Weather, Tropical Storm Bertha has made landfall in Louisiana. Its low-level center is moving ashore, yes, but the worst of the weather by far with this lopsided storm is still offshore, way offshore. We'll show you. We got our teams spread out across the Gulf Coast as the storm brings gusty winds and some pockets of heavy rain. Tropical storm warnings are up from Alabama all the way over to Texas now as Bertha may still have a second act. We'll get into that with Fox Weather hurricane specialist Brian Norcross. And despite being 1,000 miles or so away, the Mid-Atlantic is feeling some tropical influence. If you're there and you feel what I'm talking about, it's muggy. Heavy rain is being funneled up by a slow-moving front, bringing a dangerous flood threat to Virginia and the Carolinas. We'll get you prepared for what's to come through what's left of the week. It's all right now on Fox Weather Now. Hey, good Wednesday afternoon, everybody. Thank you, as always, for being here with us on Fox Weather. Right now, 4 o'clock on the East Coast. It's 1 p.m. out west. I'm Ian Oliver, and this is Fox Weather Now. This has been a packed first half of the week with high-impact weather. We've been watching what's going on with Bertha, and we'll get you a full update on that. But we have to talk about this, those storms that ripped through yesterday, Ohio Valley, parts of the Mid-Atlantic, and up into the Northeast. Severe weather and flooding. This is the same storm system hitting the brakes and effectively stopping, and that generates a problematic flood setup through what's left of the week. Level 3 out of 4 flood risk, and that zeroes in on parts of Virginia and North Carolina. So there is Virginia. Some soggy scenes, overpass, underpass, both of them. 72 degrees. It's rain-cooled there. The front helping to generate more of these showers and thunderstorms. Northern periphery of it has been triggering some severe weather up in Maine. And then you head down to the southern side of it. That's where the tropical moisture is running up into and then along it. And that deep tropical moisture enhances the rain rates. And we've been talking a lot about rain rates over the last couple of months with some high impact flooding events through the summer. Well, Wednesday and Thursday, once again, we're into that level 3 out of 4 threat from the Weather Prediction Center. And at that point, that's where flash flooding becomes a likelihood in these areas, and sometimes with bad consequences. Some of these areas, you have the terrain which plays in. There's also some level of severe weather risk. In fact, it looks like we got one severe thunderstorm there, the southern part of Delaware. This is what I was saying with the mugginess. 75, the dew point in Richmond, 74, Kill Devil Hills. That is Gulf Coast-type air, and it's considerably farther off to the north, helping to fuel the intensity of these storms and some of those rain rates, too. The radar shows us what's going on. If you have the boundary, call it, you know, something like this, it's flattening out, becoming more west to east oriented. And as that happens, the motion along that front brings many of the same areas repeated rounds of thunderstorms instead of having some pace from left to right with a more meridional or north to south, the oriented front, then it gets out of here. This one won't. Right here, that's Sussex County in Delaware. It runs until 4:15, so another 10 minutes or so. Wind is the concern with that. The severe weather, we're, of course, watching it. We're going to keep you updated on it. But the rain itself and the rain rates, as I mentioned, that's going to be the biggest issue here for a lot more people. Flash flood warnings for Martinsville there in Virginia runs until 6:15. We've seen 2 to 3 inches of rain already. A little pop there where the radar is thinking in between Chatham and Danville. Maybe an excessive 3 inches of rain over the past 6 hours. And you saw what the radar looked like. Still pouring. And there's more to come as we move through this soggy stretch. That's the forecast into the first part of the weekend. All of that orange representing an additional 3 to 5 inches of rain with locally higher amounts. And that's a problem in places where we've had Hampton Roads, Norfolk, down to Virginia Beach. You've had a couple of instances of flash flooding this summer. Then you head back into the Appalachians where that terrain always ups the risk and allows flash flooding to happen very quickly. So we're watching this. Flood watch is up, and you see what I mentioned, the long fuse nature of that. They run all the way through Friday. All right, let's talk a little bit more about Bertha now, which we mentioned at 3 p.m., special bulletin from the National Hurricane Center to call the landfall. There's Biloxi, where we had checked in with Brandy. This is an interesting storm in the sense that you get these, there are bands, and it's a little squally as those move through. Those showers feature some of the strongest of the winds, maybe up to about 45 miles per hour or so. The National Hurricane Center did note the decay of this low-level center, but you're saying, well, what's all of this going on? And that's kind of been the interesting thing with this over the past couple of days. It's so heavily sheared, it's so tilted off to the south and west that the worst of the weather is actually far removed from that low-level center of circulation. For academic purposes, this is where the landfall was, St. Bernard Parish. Tropical storm with winds at 45 miles per hour, maximum sustained winds. Pressure was up to 1,000 millibars. But this old blob here, that's what we're going to be watching in the short term, the next 12, 18, 24 hours. There's a little window where this, we could see a bit of a center jump in the sense that a new low-level center could try to form under these intense storms. The very good thing is that it's going to have to deal with some of that drier air in the vicinity, some of the wind shear. The new center, if it developed one, would have the same problems as the old low-level center. And the time, crucially, we're thinking by about this time tomorrow, that blob of storms is moving onshore in Texas. So for all those reasons, we don't expect that to become something super significant, but we're watching for all of the trends and some of the impacts farther off to the west. This is the radar as it stands, though. Some of those gusty showers rolling on through, displaced a couple hundred miles off to the south and west, the worst of that weather. You look at these gusts right now, New Orleans, 31 miles per hour, Biloxi gusting up into the mid-20s, Pensacola gusting to about 32 miles per hour. So an odd storm, no question, and one that we'll keep you posted on moving through what's left of the week. Let's head to Louisiana. The state's governor activating its 24-hour emergency operations center in preparation for Bertha. That's a live look right there at the Big Easy. New Orleans is under that tropical storm warning as Bertha approaches. A bit of an unusual storm, an atypical one for sure. The governor of Louisiana, Jeff Landry, joins us now. Governor, it's great to have you back with us. You had a press conference earlier outlining the state's game plan, as you called it. I would think the playbook with a storm like this has to be pretty fluid.
1: Yeah, it was. It was a storm that kept us guessing. I'm very appreciative of El Nino and the wind shear that it produces. I can tell you that this storm could have been a real problem for the city of New Orleans had it not encountered the dry air and the wind shear. And those were the things that we had been preparing for since Sunday. We had been talking to the Sewage and Water Board consistently, to our levee authorities and our coastal protection authorities along the Louisiana coast, making sure that we had all preparations ready had this storm turned out to be a lot wetter than it seems to be the case.
2: Yeah, Governor, you're saying words like wind shear and dry air. You grew up there in Louisiana, your time in the Guard and in public service. You followed a lot of tropical systems, and they come in all shapes and sizes. This one was lopsided. It had some structural question marks. So in your preparations, what are those conversations like? Is it harder to prepare for a storm like this, in a sense, even though it's not as intense? There are a lot of question marks.
1: Absolutely. Look, just last month, Tropical Storm Arthur taught us here in Louisiana a new playbook. The center of circulation for that storm was in Texas, and yet Evalds Parish, some 180, 200 miles away, received 30 inches of rain in 5 hours and flooded over 1,400 homes. So, yeah, these types of storms really keep us up at night and keep us guessing. But we've got, look, we've got a great team here at GOSEP. We work very closely with our local officials, and we try to do our best to predict whether these storms are going to dump a tremendous amount of rainfall on areas that are flood prone.
2: Yeah, and Governor, you activated the state's Emergency Operations Center to begin its 24-hour operations. What does that entail? What resources does that unlock as we move through maybe the next 12, 24 hours or so where we're still expecting some impacts?
1: Yeah, look, what it does is it gives us the ability to pre-position certain assets and resources that would be needed had the, you know, have or if the rainfall ends up being more than they're currently predicting, or if there's an unfortunate circumstance in the forecast. And so, again, we'd rather be, you know, a penny wise than a pound foolish. And that's why we went ahead and activated the emergency center here.
2: Governor, if all you had, we didn't have the rest of the radar, the analysis, all you had was a quick shot of the visible satellite. You see something swirling from the Gulf. It's moving into Lake Bourne toward Lake Pontchartrain. That's pretty uncomfortable. Have you seen a storm like this where the center is so dry and all the bad weather is so far removed off to the south and west as the whole swirl heads west?
1: No, look, it certainly is comforting, but I can tell you if all I had was a satellite snapshot, I would tell you that we would be dealing with something a lot more severe than what we're actually dealing with at this time.
2: Yeah, no question, as this has been a little bit of a head scratcher. And the story of Bertha, potentially for places farther off to the west like Texas, may not be over just yet. So we're glad with this one. You mentioned the El Nino, Governor. We'll take a quiet season if we can move through next few months to get out of here. That's the Governor.
1: Yeah, absolutely. Look, we're going to take the satellite imagery of this, and we're going to actually wet the storm to determine what could have been so we can be prepared if one does actually impact the city in that way.
2: Yeah, no question. We certainly hope that it won't. And we watch and we wait as we move through what is still the very early part of this hurricane season. That's Louisiana's Governor, Jeff Landry. Governor, it's always great to check in with you. Thanks for giving us a couple of minutes this afternoon on Fox Weather.
1: Thank you.
2: Tropical Storm Bertha battering portions of Alabama's coastline into this evening. We've been watching this and the squally nature of it, as we were talking about, some brighter periods. You get a shower that comes through, comes with some gusty winds. Dauphin Island has been under that tropical storm warning as strong winds, heavy rain. And at times, we've had some hazardous conditions right along the immediate Gulf Coast. That's where we find Fox Weather correspondent Robert Ray.
3: Yeah, Ian, we have had quite the morning, quite the day, and headed into the evening here in Dauphin Island, south of Mobile. And look, you still see the Gulf of America churning up, not as intense as what we experienced earlier today with those anywhere between 8 to 12 foot swells and waves that came through. Look at the video. It was pretty intense here earlier for a system that was so offshore. The effects on this barrier island, well, not bad, right? As far as visuals, nothing catastrophic, thank God. But we did receive 40 plus mile an hour wind gusts, very minimal rain, less than an inch across the region as the system trekked to the west and then made landfall at 2 p.m. Central Time in St. Bernard Parish. Bayous, essentially, marshes in that area. So even though they had some on-push or water rise there, nothing is going to be in a bad scenario, as the governor said. Really kind of an exercise as to, okay, let's all figure out if we're on the same page, get our resources together, get everything in motion, because when it really happens, then we got to be exactly ready. And that's, in a sense, what this wild storm was. And when I say wild, just meaning tricky forecast. We weren't sure exactly what was going to occur when it formed off of, south central Florida, moved into the panhandle, and then across to places like here, Dauphin Island, state of Mississippi, and then making that landfall in Louisiana. Now, I guess, the biggest question is, what's next? Well, are we going to see a remnant of this affect the Texas coast, Galveston Island, Houston? What will happen to the western end, southern western end of Louisiana as it sits and continues to move along? New Orleans tonight, going to have some pretty good winds. They already are. So we are going to continue to track it. We are headed to Houston tomorrow morning, and we will see what the remnant brings at Galveston Island. In the meantime, a very cool breeze at my back all of a sudden, because we had some very hot, muggy feelings just about 15 minutes ago, and now a cool breeze moving in from the Gulf. Boy, does that feel good throughout this beautiful barrier island just south of Mobile, Alabama. Ian?
2: Yeah, Robert, it's the will it, won't it with the new low-level center. Can that form? I know for sure one thing. We're glad this only has another 24 hours or so to do so to prevent something more significant like you were describing. That's Fox Weather senior correspondent Robert Ray. Thank you. And still ahead, Bertha's moisture is sweeping through Virginia. The flood threat doesn't really go anywhere. There's Winston-Salem, North Carolina. Virginia and North Carolina, trouble spots moving forward through the next several hours, yes, but through what's left of the week as some tropical moisture surges up that way. A boundary, an old front, same one that caused all the trouble yesterday, squeezes that tropical moisture out. We're going to time out those hazards when Fox Weather Now comes right back.

0: Hey, welcome back to Fox Weather Now as we continue to track this front on the East Coast and the problems as a result of it. Yesterday, widespread, the severe weather, the flooding, the flash flood warnings for today, though, just jumped up into the double digits. We got a couple of severe thunderstorm warnings up in Maine. That's the northern part of the boundary, but then it arcs its way down toward Virginia and the Carolinas, and that's going to be the place where it's hard to shake it as we move forward through what's left of this week. So up into Maine, up in Penobscot County, east of Parkman, you got hail to an inch, wind gust to 60, as indicated with that severe storm. It's just west of I-95, north and west of Bangor. So we'll be watching that one. That's the cell that produced what was previously a confirmed tornado warning. It's a funnel cloud report coming out of Mercer. It was close by to Skowhegan. And yeah, so this may have been a brief touchdown across the northern part of this. Down here across Virginia and the Carolinas, the severe weather threat, that was actually downgraded by the Storm Prediction Center. If you've been with us, it was previously 2 out of 5. It's a 1 out of 5. Severe weather was always going to be, it's odd to say, but the lesser of the two concerns related to flooding, that's the one that has intensity and staying power moving through what's left of the week. And this is what's helping to fuel that. All of this moisture, dew points, you're watching in Richmond, 75. That is super muggy, and that's fueling the rain rates, which have generated multiple now flash flood warnings in Virginia. And as this line hangs up, this will be the zone that we're watching through this evening, through what's left of the week, for more alerts, just like that. Let's get you a live look now at New Orleans, the city bracing for Tropical Storm Bertha as it made landfall in St. Bernard Parish back 3 o'clock Eastern time, 2 p.m. Central. It's a tropical storm warning in effect for the Big Easy, the whole metro area. Fox 8 New Orleans Chief Meteorologist Bruce Katz joins us now with a look at the conditions there. Bruce, thanks for joining us here on Fox Weather. Man, this has been some funky tropical system you have working your way.
1: Well, you know, Ian, it's interesting because when we have a tropical storm that's basically moving into the metro, potentially the northern edge of it, hard to say eyewall, we have flood warnings. We have tornado watches. I mean, this one is kind of different because right now the city has some light to moderate rain. Here's the iconic Superdome. Saints play in it. We've had numerous Super Bowls and kind of a haze to the sky. We've seen already some tropical storm force winds. Now, you know, on Fox Weather and here at Fox 8 in New Orleans, we've been talking about everything being displaced down to the southwest and the center making landfall on the eastern edge of St. Bernard Parish. I mean, on satellite visible, Ian, it looks like a pretty bona fide storm. But what's interesting is all the activity is to the north of it, really weakened, and to the south, it's all down in the Gulf. So we are certainly in good shape.
0: Yeah, as you look at that, I've been saying that throughout the day today. If all you had was a still image of the visible satellite, you might think something really bad was playing out, but we know that that is not the case. What are your thoughts, though, moving through the next 12 to 24 hours? Are you thinking, of course, I know you're dealing with what's going on right there in southeastern Louisiana, but do you think that Bertha is going to have a second act to it with those storms still out in the Gulf?
1: You know, at this point, I don't believe so, because right now we're still seeing a push of dry air as well as that shear. So everything being sheared south, the farther it gets away in the next few hours, the better off we are. Now, of course, the backside, we may get some storms moving in. But I mean, right now, I think New Orleans is sitting pretty. At this point, everybody is just kind of watching. People down along the coast, they're making their moves. We're a big boating community down south along the coast, and some people have moved boats. Some people down there are just taking some of those precautions, and a little inland flooding with surge. But really, overall, it's really a nice kind of breezy day with passing showers. So, again, with a tropical storm, likely the center or northern, hard to say, eyewall, moving into New Orleans, this is all we're seeing. So very unique and very rare situation.
0: Yeah, a bizarro system, about as dry as the core, if you will, of a tropical storm could be, moving right over the metro. Before we let you go, I'm never not amazed by even poorly structured storms, lopsided messes like this is, the water rise that we've seen, 1, 2, up to 3 feet above normally dry ground at high tide. Are there any areas in your viewing area that even with a weak system like this, you have any concern with?
1: We are. We've already seen with reporters out on the, areas that we're monitoring, Venetian Isles, kind of southeast of us, they're seeing water in some subdivisions, not homes being flooded, but a lot of those coastal areas down toward Grand Isle, Highway 1, they get some flooding down there. But people down there, they're used to it. So at this point, for them, it's just kind of a, hey, this is Act 2, Act 3, Act 4. We've been through it before. So there is some inland flooding on the lower end, maybe some of those low-lying areas is right on the coast, but really overall, 1 to 3 is definitely doable. This system, I mean, just not putting a lot of shear, it's just not putting a lot of wind action and bringing up those tides. So this is, as you mentioned, I've been doing this 38 years, born and raised here, and this is a very rare storm to come over the city, and we're doing hourly cut-ins. I mean, we would be wall-to-wall normally with coverage. And, you know, at this point, it's just the storm with some wind. It's been hot down here, so the breeze, a lot of people out and about are saying, I'll take this any day. So to take a tropical storm any day and people are enjoying the feel, it's very, very bizarre.
0: You see so much there, different shapes and sizes of these tropical systems and never the same. That's what's always so fascinating about this. But yeah, you watch, you have to pay attention. And as you said, this is part of life in the hurricane zone, living down in a beautiful place like New Orleans, paying attention to what's happening in a tropical environment. That's Fox 8 Chief Meteorologist Bruce Katz. Bruce, amazing local context. Thanks for taking a couple minutes for us here on Fox Weather.
1: Thanks a lot. You guys, y'all do it.
0: Hey, Bertha, making some waves there in the Gulf. You got tropical storm warnings. They stretch from Bama all the way over to Texas, everywhere in between, like in Louisiana, where we were just visiting there in New Orleans. We'll talk about what's left of this system. We've got our teams on the ground to bring you the latest. We're live on the Gulf Coast. There's our team coverage map. If that second act plays out, we're going to show you all those pictures. You also see right side of the screen there, our hurricane specialist, Brian Norcross. We should have a 5 o'clock update from the NHC with some interesting nuggets in it. And I can't wait to get Brian's thoughts. We'll see him coming up at the top of the hour. More Fox Weather Now when we come right back.

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1: Hey, welcome back to Fox Weather Now. Thanks for being here with us at the bottom of the hour. I'm Ian Oliver. We're about a half an hour out from getting a new complete update from the National Hurricane Center on Bertha, which has been an unusual storm in a lot of ways, and there's still maybe some final chapter left to tell. We'll get more clues into that with the discussion coming up from the NHC, and we'll dig into that with our hurricane specialist, Brian Norcross. We're going to start here, though, because the problems of yesterday are still hanging around. I'm talking about this front, some strong storms up into Maine, and this thing just hangs around, moving through what's left of the week. With that, a considerable flood threat for portions of the lower mid-Atlantic. So let's start there, as we've got an increasing number of flash flood warnings, a bunch of those in effect in Virginia. This is Ridgeway. Rain cooled down into the mid-70s, but that's a soggy look. Traffic camera there from Virginia's DOT. You can see that white SUV in the semi screaming on through, throwing up some of that water. We're going to see a lot more of the scenes like this, not just through what's left of today, but most certainly tomorrow and into the early part of Friday. So here we are. The setup I was talking about, the front, this is the one that produced all of those severe thunderstorms. We had several tornadoes this time yesterday. We were following on Fox Weather Now. The severe weather threat with this has diminished considerably, and it's the flooding that takes over. As this becomes more west to east oriented, you get a flow up out of the south, aided in part by some of that tropical moisture from Bertha, and it's nonstop, effectively. It's not an everybody thing, though, and I do want to be clear about that. It's a corridor that sets up, and it's you're either kind of in it or you're not kind of thing. You'll see that with the amounts of rain, that forecast, the total. So 3 out of 4 threat rest of the day into tomorrow from the Weather Prediction Center. Very similar areas, Raleigh up toward Virginia Beach, points east across the coastal plain in North Carolina. The severe storm threat was actually downgraded by the Storm Prediction Center. Possibility we see some of these storms produce some gusty winds up to maybe 60 miles per hour. But these are the concern, the green boxes, the flash flood warnings. There will be more of those because of the amount of water, effectively, atmospheric moisture in the air that can be wrung out, water vapor turning into water. And there's the live radar, and that's kind of what I was talking about. So this corridor is turning more west to east oriented, and you get training, repeated rounds of storms moving over the same areas. And when these move over spots that have been soaked already, or just with rain rates, 1, 2, 2.5 inches per hour, that's going to generate some flooding in these places. So there's one. Then you head down toward Martinsville. This is another zone that's been dealing with this over the past 6 hours. This is the kind of thing that we're talking about. These oranges now showing up. Radar estimated rain totals from the past 6 hours. That's 3, maybe 4 inches of rain that's fallen today. And this pattern is sticking with us. These are additional rain totals. That's what I was talking about. You notice how this corridor is set up and how the northern and to a lesser extent the southern, I think it'll be more scattered down this way, but how sharp that cutoff is. That's the boundary. North of it, it is dry air and not much rain at all. But if you're along or south of that, you're in that whole swath where you could easily pick up between 2 and 5 inches of rain through what's left of the week with locally higher amounts, maybe considerably higher in some localized situations. Because of that, Weather Service has a flood watch up through what's left of the week. That runs all the way through Friday because this overall setup hangs around for a couple of days, and you see it in our exclusive Fox weather model, that more west to east orientation, as I was talking about. That's tomorrow morning. It's pouring. Some of that slides south, but still that overall pattern as we head into lunchtime on Friday, more west to east oriented before it breaks down. Another boundary comes in, helps kick this whole scenario out of there, but that's another push of some rain rolling in over the first part of the weekend. So for a place like Raleigh, that's a soggy forecast right there. Thunderstorms with some showers in the forecast Friday into the first part of the weekend, too. Back now to the Gulf Coast. There's a tropical storm warning up for Biloxi, Mississippi. This is Bertha churns its way, kind of crawling along the northern Gulf Coast. Technically, it made it its landfall, St. Bernard Parish. That was at 2 o'clock local time with maximum sustained winds at 45 miles per hour. A Biloxi is actually under a heat advisory with triple-digit heat index values. Fox Weather's Brandi Campbell joins us live from Biloxi. Brandi, we're saying things, we're talking about things that we don't typically do with tropical systems. This one's been a head scratcher, no question.
2: It definitely has. It's been a weird day to say that we're covering a tropical system. Thankfully, I'm able to stand out here without the rain jacket. It is humid out here. But some of the impacts that we can tell that belong to Tropical Storm Bertha, the wind impact for one, you can feel it when you come out here on the beach. We know Bertha had those max winds in the mid 40s. Here along the beach in Biloxi, we had some max wind speeds in the upper 30s, but we know we could still feel gusts up to about 40 miles per hour. We're getting a little bit of a gust right now. As you take a look here, though, we're on the beach. You can see there are some people out here. I've noticed, as we get later into this afternoon, more people are starting to head outside and dare to have a beach day out here now that the rain has finally stopped. You will notice the water is very rough out here. We could see wave heights at times between 3 and 6 feet out here. We've also lost a lot of beach. I want to point out this blue building right here. There was also a lot of beach chairs here. And if we can zoom out completely, you'll see this red pavilion right here. This company that rents jet skis, they actually had to push all of their equipment back. They're currently, if I can get my photographer to pan over the water, you'll see there's two guys on jet skis right now. They said they're removing those off of the water. They're about to take them to a local boat ramp to get them away. So they're just trying to protect their property out here because of the rough surf conditions out here and just how far into the beach the water has gotten. Now, I talked to some of the people here, and actually one family, they're local, so they know what it's normally like out here. This was their reaction to the impacts from Bertha that we're dealing with here in Biloxi. Take a listen.
3: Definitely getting sandblasted. It's super rough.
4: I could probably fly away.
3: The wind's pretty high.
2: They've moved some of their stuff back away from the water. How far out does the beach normally go over here?
3: It's about twice this usually. Yeah, it's about half as big as it usually is. And the waves are usually very calm. We don't usually see white peaks like this.
2: Yeah, it is anything but a normal day here in Biloxi. But I tell you one thing, just talking to the locals here, Ian, or I should say local leaders here, they're just grateful that, for one, the most intense portion of Bertha is far off land in the Gulf. We're talking about those storms. They already dealt with a lot of flooding and such when we had the first storm of the season, Arthur, and that was just the remnants of it that passed through this area. And they had dozens of water rescues that they had to do. So they're grateful. They're missing out on the heavy rain and the lightning. But again, we are still dealing with some choppy conditions out here on the beach and the wind just impacting us. So of course, if you're here standing next to me, you're probably eating a little bit of sand. But then again, we'll take this over the alternative scenarios. But again, wind speeds here in the upper mid 30s, gusting, I should say, up to. But some of the barrier islands where Robert Ray was, they reached into the 40s. So it's still producing some impressive numbers to say it was offshore for us here.
1: Yeah. Any type of storm with any level of organization in the northern Gulf with those waters being so warm is uncomfortable. So as you said, we're most certainly glad to watch this play out as it is. But we're not quite done just yet. We'll get into that. That's

read, and that's what I want to pick the brain of Brian Norcross about, because you look at this, and it's kind of, you've got the low-level circulation, which made its landfall in St. Bernard Parish, swirling its way across Lake Bourne and toward Lake Pontchartrain. That's going to go right over the New Orleans metro area. Gusty conditions, sure, but not that much rain at all. All of the rain and the strong storms are about 200 miles displaced off to the south and west of this low-level center. So actually, as we zoom in on this, it's kind of wobbled its way southwest. It is, it's the NHC that decides where the center is. But to my eye, it's just south and west of Lake Bourne, which is right here. And this is going to be moving its way right through the New Orleans metro. That looks ominous, but there's not much to those clouds at all. They're just clouds. There's not that much rain associated with them. The storms are off to the south and west, and these are healthy, increasingly so, out this way. Those are maybe 250 miles off to the south and west of that low-level center. The tropical storm warnings are up because of the tropical storm conditions. Sure, those are verifying, just not with a lot of rain. It's gusty. This burst of thunderstorms, this is where it gets interesting. So the low-level center is up that way. Mid-level center was helping to spawn all of those thunderstorms. The question is, are we going to see a low-level center jump? Is a new low-level center going to be able to establish itself below those strong storms as the old one starts to erode over southeastern Louisiana? That's not especially clear, to be honest. And the one thing we do know for sure is that, thankfully, this complex, in whatever state it is, whatever structure it eventually establishes, doesn't have a lot of time left over the northwestern Gulf, the warm waters. By this time tomorrow, we'll call it, it's moving ashore in Texas. And that may be an important thing because of all the reasons that we just talked about. Here's the forecast track from the NHC as it stands right now. We'll take a mental snapshot of that because we'll get a new one coming out from the NHC top of the hour with that new advisory. The tropical storm Bertha continues to move its way along the northern Gulf Coast. Thankfully, the worst of it for now, at least, is offshore. That doesn't necessarily help the hundreds of oil rigs that are out there in the Gulf. We're going to chat with an oil field worker about how they prep for bad weather. That's when Fox Weather Now comes right back.

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1: Hey, welcome back to Fox Weather Now. As we're watching this flood threat through lower portions of the Mid-Atlantic, we're stuck with this through what's left of the week as the boundary, same one that triggered all those powerful storms, tornado warnings, dozens of severe thunderstorms warnings yesterday, and the flooding. It's up to its same tricks, unfortunately. This will be the case moving forward through what's left of the week. Do want to point out, if you've been with us this afternoon, you were saying there was some red in the mix here. Yeah, this was a level 2 out of 5 threat from the Storm Prediction Center. They actually downgraded the severe weather aspect of this. Is the outside chance that some of these storms become borderline severe, start producing some damaging wind gusts up to 60. But the big problem here, the main hazard, is most certainly the amount of rain and how quickly it falls. The rain rates in through here are rolling through what's left of the week. Situations like this, a flash flood warning, both sides of Interstate 64. This is displaced just off to the south and east of Charlottesville. Looks like this, these west-to-east oriented corridors of heavy rain. That's 3 hours, 1 to 2 inches of rain in through there, right over the interstate. Farther off to the south and west, the one that went right through Martinsville, you look at these rain tallies, it's even worse, but that overall signature is similar. The yellow and orange representing 2 to 5 inches of rain just over the past few hours. That's what leaves us with this, a level 3 out of 4 threat. Virginia down into North Carolina, same spots in trouble for tomorrow, a little bit displaced off to the south to close out the week Friday. That's what we were doing this time yesterday as wild weather arrived across the Ohio Valley, the Northeast, parts of the Mid-Atlantic. Check out this tornado, this touchdown in North Middletown, Kentucky. Scary scenes across the board. We were watching that. Other side of the Ohio River, up into Ohio, West Virginia, eventually over to Jersey. We had a number of confirmed tornadoes. This was in New Jersey. A massive funnel cloud loomed over Fairfield as these storms swept their way off to the east. The National Weather Service is surveying 2 possible tornado tracks in New Jersey today. They've got their hands full with a number of rotating storms that move their way through the northern part of the state again. This was here in New York City as the storms blew through. The iconic skyline disappeared under dark clouds and some heavy rain. It didn't last all that long, thankfully. But we had some impacts. All that rain led to flooding in Westport, Connecticut. Roads became rivers right there. We saw a lot of scenes of that into Westchester County, back into New York. The Bronx had trouble with flooding yesterday. And this morning, catastrophic flooding triggered a flash flood emergency in central West Virginia. The governor deployed more than 300 National Guard personnel who conducted 85 rescues. Thankfully, no one was injured or killed, but you saw how widespread that became. Just a scary scene in what's been an impactful storm. And as we told you, that boundary is still generating some issues, not just today, but down across the southern part of the Mid-Atlantic and into the southeast through what's left of this week. Tropical storm Bertha slowly trekking its way along the northern Gulf Coast, prompting major energy companies to suspend some of their offshore operations. Many non-essential personnel have been evacuated and operations shut down because of concerns with this storm. Liam Smith is an oil field worker and a content creator out of Houston, Texas. He joins us now with the inside scoop on how these teams deal with weather disruptions. Liam, thanks for being here with us. This can be a pretty dangerous gig as it is, right? Even when the weather is perfect. So how closely are you and your team following storms like Bertha?
2: Yeah, so I'm actually an onshore worker, so I don't have, you know, one-on-one experience offshore, but I know there's very similar, you know, planning and stages that are, you know, set to happen. So offshore, obviously, you have to deal with the weather, you know, you have to deal with the waves and the wind. But in a way, it is easier to deal with because you can read the storms. So like a dust storm will hit an onshore rig, you know, out of the blue, and you can't, no one's really watching that or preparing for that. But with these offshore rigs, they're watching the weather, you know, every day. They have whole teams with these large companies because these are billion-dollar operations, you know. So they're tracking the weather, and they have stages. No decisions aren't really made on the fly. So everything that we're seeing happen now has happened days ago.
1: That makes perfect sense. I mean, and you look at this coverage and you mention how massive this industry is. It's part of the reason why weather intelligence is big business too, protecting all of this. I saw on your social media something to do with Landman. Most of what I know about the business comes from that show. There hasn't been an episode where bad weather impacts that team. Have you had an experience? You or anybody on your team dealt with some bad weather making for a rough situation out there?
2: Oh, yeah, yeah. So weather is almost, you know, it's 80% of why the job is so hard, I would say, because you're either working in blazing hot 120 plus degree West Texas heat, or you're working, you know, somewhere like North Dakota or Alaska where you're working in negative, you know, 10, 20 degrees and working in the ice and snow. I dealt with the heat aspect of things. So I was in West Texas and we would have insane lightning storms and dust storms blowing through, tons of dust devils, you know, smaller things like that, but just the pure heat and the wind and, a lot of lightning actually gets stirred up out there in West Texas. A lot of static is in the air. So we'd be dealing with that. I mean, that was a daily occurrence. So it's more than a factor. It's kind of on the front of your mind a lot of times.
1: Yeah, and I know the field versus oil rigs that are out into the Gulf, different scenarios, most certainly. But how resilient is this equipment? How vulnerable when you have big wind gusts, damaging winds potentially, and heavy rain moving in? I would think that they're pretty stout. It's the people that need to be protected.
2: Yeah, so there's the big parts of the equipment, they're big derricks, and they're not going anywhere. But it's the smaller things, the pipes on the racks, the equipment on the floor. All that needs to be secured, tied down, you know, put in the doghouse. That is all susceptible to weather, and especially offshore on the rigs, you know, it's whole floating cities. So you have to tie down any sort of cranes or anything that can be blown around. So once you get kind of all that stuff secured, yeah, the actual structures themselves don't really get too much of the damage.
1: Liam, before we let you go, do you have the weather bug? Are you closely following the weather as you're on site?
2: Yeah, I actually have had jobs last week that were canceled because of the rains we received in West Texas. So there's definitely I'm checking the weather all the time.
1: Well, you keep us in mind. Now, next time you're out there, you've got some of that you're dealing with. We'll have to have you back to talk more about that. That's Liam Smith.
2: You got to come out and see the rigs firsthand.
1: Yes, sir. Liam Smith, an oil rig worker and a content creator. Some great stuff on there. Thanks for telling us a little bit about it on Fox Weather.
2: Of course. Take care.
1: You too. Hey, we know the Outer Banks, those have taken a beating in recent years from hurricanes, tropical storms, nor'easters. The coastline has been battered. That's ripped down some beachfront homes. It's been kind of a crisis and a disaster in slow motion, watching that all play out. Tomorrow, we're watching this growing flood threat being fueled in part by some of Bertha's moisture, tropical moisture, feeding up from the south. This is what we were saying with that boundary, same one that's generating problems today all the way up into Maine. As this flattens out instead of sweeping out into the Atlantic, it's just a mechanism to pool moisture. And with that, you've got a flood threat into tomorrow morning, all the way through Friday morning, level 3 out of 4 in some very similar places from northeastern parts of North Carolina up into Hampton Roads, Virginia, points back west from there. It's only subtly shifted off to the south later tomorrow and into early Friday. And even by the end of the week, come Friday, you got the level 2 out of 4 threat. So this is effectively going nowhere through what's left of the week. And this is why the Weather Prediction Center has issued those outlooks. It's a lot of rain in the forecast. That yellow, very widespread, that's 2 to 3 inches of rain. But all of that orange, that tells us 3 to 5 inches of rain with locally higher amounts. We know when we get into these more intense or at times extreme rain events in that 3 out of 4 range from the WPC, it's the locally higher amounts where that sets up. If you're under the wrong train of thunderstorms, that's where the flooding is at its worst. So we do have flood watches up to cover all this. Southern parts of the Delmarva, the whole southern half of Virginia, down across North Carolina and into the Appalachians. There's the look with our exclusive Fox weather model. You see the flow of these storms becoming more west to east oriented, and that's what makes them so hard to shake. And it's part of the reason why the same areas repeatedly get hit with these storms and get the big time rain numbers. That's going to do it for this hour of Fox Weather Now. Don't forget, you can download the Fox Weather app to stay up to date with all of these latest forecasts. We'll be right back.
3: Strengthening overnight into a catastrophic Category 5 hurricane.
4: So many catastrophic aspects.
1: That's a top 10 storm on record.
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7: 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Intense hurricane force winds.
8: We're looking at the worst conditions that we've seen since it came ashore.
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10: We need to be prepared. You know, the hardworking folks over here are saving lives.
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1: Hey, right now on Fox Weather, we just got the 5 p.m. advisory from the National Hurricane Center on Tropical Storm Bertha. The storm made landfall at 3 p.m. Eastern in St. Bernard Parish, southeastern part of Louisiana. It's low-level center. Yes, that's ashore. But the worst of the weather, by far with this lopsided storm, is still offshore. We'll show you. We've got our team spread out across the Gulf Coast as the storm brings gusty winds and pockets of heavy rain. Some of that's still in the forecast. Tropical storm warnings are up from Alabama over to Texas now, alerts at least, as Bertha may still have a second act. We'll get into that and the new advisory with Fox Weather hurricane specialist Brian Norcross. And despite being 1,000 miles or so away, the Mid-Atlantic is also feeling some tropical influence. Heavy rain being funneled up a slow-moving front. This is glacially slow, this front. It brings a dangerous flood threat to Virginia and the Carolinas. We'll show you everything you need to know with that. It's all right now on Fox Weather Now. Good afternoon, everybody. Thank you, as always, for being with us on Fox Weather. Right now, 5 o'clock on the East Coast. It's 2 p.m. out west. I'm Ian Oliver, and this is Fox Weather Now. There's Bertha, which is it's blinking up in the Fox Weather alert system. That 5 p.m. advisory just came out. We're going to dig into that, find out all the newest things, because there's a few things we were looking for in that. We'll do that with Brian Norcross coming up in just a couple of minutes. We're going to start with this, though. It's the front that triggered all that severe weather yesterday. I think 5 states with tornadoes, at least 5. We had the severe weather, the tornadoes, the flooding. This lacks the severe weather component, but this front hangs up, and there is a problematic amount of rain in the forecast through what's left of the week in these places. So let's get started right there. The Mid-Atlantic, Bertha, some of that tropical moisture finding its way up from the south. It aids in this. It's a level 3 out of 4 risk from the Weather Prediction Center, Virginia and North Carolina. That's the look in Virginia Beach. We can't see a ton. 86 feels like it's 98. Southwest wind at 5 miles per hour. This setup, I believe in Virginia Beach, it was second half of last month. There was some considerable flash flooding in parts of town. It's twice so far this summer they've been in flash flood warnings, and they may find themselves in one of those once again, as this boundary, so when I was talking about, you've got what becomes of Bertha this way. The flow is up into that wall. There's drier air, more dense on the opposite side of that, and that provides a lifting mechanism. And the net result of all this is a corridor of heavy rain. And if you're in the wrong spot under that corridor of heavy rain, you've got some issues related to the flood potential. So that is the scene. I had mentioned the overall severe weather threat. That was dropped some by the Storm Prediction Center. It's now a 1 out of 5. So that's purely related to the severe weather, of which there is a new severe thunderstorm warning issued. But in through here, the main concern is going to be for flooding. The severe weather is going to be much more isolated. In through here, though, it's Fredericksburg, Virginia, Spotsylvania over toward Port Royal, hail up to an inch, wind gust to 60 miles per hour. So that's a healthy storm. You head down to the southern part of the state, Martinsville included in this, the city of Martinsville. You've got the heavy rain that's been falling the last few hours, a flash flood warning that runs for another hour plus. This is what triggered all that. All the yellow and orange, somewhere between 2 and 5 inches of rain that's fallen over the last several hours, and there's much more to come. You even see in this outlook from the WPC, the shape is more west to east oriented with that boundary, as instead of sweeping through, it just flattens out. So for tomorrow, what's left of today into tomorrow, Thursday into the early part of Friday, we're talking about similar spots. It finally moves just a touch farther off to the south and east to close out the week and move into the early part of the weekend, but not before it produces this. All of the orange in here, which is fairly widespread to be talking about numbers that high, into the early part of the weekend, That's 3 to 5 inches of rain in the forecast with locally higher amounts, much smaller scale if you're under the wrong couple of thunderstorms. When we're talking about rain rates 1 to a couple inches plus per hour, you don't have to be under many storms like that for very long to see numbers like that verify or exceed that. We've seen that with some of the flood events over the last several weeks. Flood watches are up to cover that. National Weather Service has issued those to get folks the heads up that there's a lot of rain in the forecast. Into the overnight hours tonight, early tomorrow, that whole boundary is lit up. That's 11 a.m., late morning hours. Coastal plain, Outer Banks of North Carolina, into tomorrow evening, same thing, arcing back through the south. Places like Columbia, Augusta, Atlanta, and points west. And we're stuck with that, slowly moving south and east, moving through what's left of this week and even through the early part of the weekend. You got that represented in Raleigh, what appears to be a soggy forecast at times over the next few. Let's get back to Tropical Storm Bertha. We just got that 5 p.m. advisory in from the National Hurricane Center. So let's find out what's in it. Let's bring in Fox Weather Hurricane Specialist Brian Norcross. Brian, any new insight into what's to come here now that that old low-level center is onshore?
2: Well, senior forecaster Robbie Berg actually did the advisory, and Robbie's one of the best, and he thinks that this is going to maintain itself as a tropical storm all the way to Texas. So they're actually carrying it. They're not talking anymore about it becoming a remnant. They're talking about it actually hanging on to being a tropical storm status, mainly because it has so much thunderstorm activity with gusty winds over the water, so it can still generate energy. So the center may indeed reform, but the idea is it's still all Bertha. Now, the computer forecasts kind of indicate that, and we'll show you. It's kind of a consensus of the forecast. We'll look at that in a second. So the thing we've been tracking is up here. There's where the line is up here. Your eyes go right down here, right? It's a huge complex of thunderstorms. But up here, that's the center of the storm right there. It's kind of over New Orleans East, St. Bernard Parish, and eastern part of the city of New Orleans. 45-mile-an-hour winds is the estimate as of the 5 o'clock advisory, 5 o'clock Eastern, 4 o'clock Central, of course. And it's moving to the west, so now due west, finally going due west after a lot of kind of messing around, and 1,000 millibars is the pressure. So those were all the last pressures and winds and everything they got from the hurricane hunters before the thing made landfall. So they'll have new estimates coming up here this evening. All right, let's look at it close up here. It still has a healthy circulation, honestly. There's just not any really heavy rain because it's plowing through a bunch of dry air. But here you have a pretty good circulation coming down here over Lake Pontchartrain. And so that's pushing the water from the lake into the south. But that's not really where the business part of this storm is. The strongest winds are back over in here, and from according to the hurricane hunters, and down here. So this back side and bottom side are going to still be over the water as this thing moves to the west. As a matter of fact, here going into this evening, the winds are going to pick up here in southeastern Louisiana, it looks like, because you're going to get the feed coming up from the south. Here on the radar, we can see that the rain over top of the land is next to nothing. These are just showers up in here rotating around. But when we look at the wider view, down here we have some pretty good storms, and out in here we have some pretty good winds that don't have any rain associated with them, and this is all coming this way. So I think down in Plaquemines Parish, down by Venice, the Venice Isles and so forth, all the way down to the mouth of Mississippi there, winds are going to pick up on this backside of the storm and be gusting to tropical storm strength. So that's why they have tropical storm warnings in effect for that. And then we'll see how this all kind of merges together into a cohesive storm once it gets back out over the water. We'll see if it really does does that. That was the thinking of the Hurricane Center as of this advisory. And here you can see there's not a whole lot of wind. We still have gusts here in Alabama to 31 and 30 at Shell Beach there in St. Bernard Parish east of New Orleans. But the main thing to take away here is look at where the stronger winds are, the yellows and the reds. You can see they're gusting up here into the 40, 50 mile an hour range, maybe 60 miles an hour at the outside over the water. And so that's what's moving this way with the storm. So the winds, in theory, will pick up here this evening as that comes in. All right, here's the cone as of 5 o'clock. There is the location of the storm right now, just moving over the city of New Orleans. I think they're going to probably not totally clear because it's not that strong a storm, but they're going to know that the winds go calm. They're probably going calm in the eastern part of the city now. And then by tomorrow morning, so this is kind of overnight tonight, there it's in the vicinity of Morgan City. And the thinking is that it still has 45-mile-an-hour winds. But remember, the winds are not at all near the center. The winds are out over the water here. So the 45-mile-an-hour winds, sustained winds, are going to be down here. But if the storm is over here and the wind is coming in this way, there's going to be some gusty wind down near the coast. Now, there's not a lot going on right at that part of the coast. But in any case, folks that are down there, down by Cut Off and other places down on the bayou, they're going to have some gusty winds tonight, it looks like, overnight. Then the storm kind of jets on off toward Houston. And the thinking is still a tropical storm at the time that it makes landfall somewhere. The center makes landfall. But remember, how is this thing going to be configured and where are the strongest winds? Well, we'll look at that on the model here in just a second. Here, when we look at each individual model, look at them. They all kind of head south in some direction or the other, some way. And I think this is the combination of the complex offshore and the center. The Google DeepMind model and the consensus of all that kind of goes to the west, and that's what the Hurricane Center went with. But here's the model I wanted to show you. So there we've seen the strongest winds behind and below the center. So let's go forward in time now. Here we are later on tonight, and you see the winds are all down here, and it's kind of gusty down at the southern coast, tropical storm warning in effect. Then we go to tomorrow, and it kind of congeals over here into an organized, quasi-organized system, but the strongest winds are again behind it and maybe up on the coast. That's why tropical storm warnings go all the way to the Texas coast. And I think they'll put the warnings into Texas as well, because you see that it kind of comes ashore from about central Texas, Sargent, Texas, more or less, right now under a tropical storm watch. But I think they'll probably elevate that. All low-end stuff, nothing big going on here, but at least that's the current thinking, agrees with the HAFS model at the Hurricane Center here this afternoon. Ian?
1: Brian, as I'm listening to the update, it's such an interesting set of atmospheric circumstances. One, I'm thinking, is it possible for a tropical storm to go right through the New Orleans metro and for it to rain less? It's super funky, yeah, in that sense. But what you just said there, where this congeals after passing over a decent chunk of southeastern Louisiana, that's a pretty big pocket in there, right? I mean, a couple hundred miles north to south. Is that where the question still lies as we move through the last 36 hours of Bertha, where exactly that consolidation could happen?
2: Yeah, well, I mean, this is an option, and they're going with this option that it really does have enough of a structure that they can call it a tropical storm. That's not 100%. It may be that the center up there just dissipates, and we just end up with kind of a surge of moisture and wind that has some tight rotation and a meso, small cyclone kind of standpoint, or something like that, some other thing coming toward Texas. But I think the idea is since winds are coming, you know, let's go ahead and act like this thing is all going to go that way, because it certainly is a possibility that it is going to come back together to get boaters and people that could be vulnerable to gusty winds along the coast aware that, you know, they shouldn't be behaving normally tomorrow on the, well, on the whole Texas coast probably, but especially the northern half from Sargent North.
1: Completely agree with that. There's no real reason from a messaging standpoint to get cute with this meteorologically. You just want to get folks prepared for the bad weather that Bertha will still produce through what's left of its lifespan. That's all the latest from Fox Weather Hurricane Specialist Brian Norcross with the 5 p.m. update from the NHC. Brian, thank you. Still ahead, Bertha's moisture. Some tropical moisture from the south. There's the southern tail of this boundary. It arcs all the way up to Maine. But the zone of greatest concern, North Carolina up into Virginia. Level 3 out of 4 threat for flash flooding. We're stuck with that again tomorrow. And we've seen scenarios like that. When you get multiple flash flood outlooks in the same spots, that leads to problems. We'll time it all out for you, show you what to expect when Fox Weather Now comes right back.

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1: Hey, welcome back to Fox Weather Now. Severe storms causing major travel headaches across the nation, stranding thousands of travelers, disrupting air travel. Man, we were talking about this all day yesterday with that coverage of powerful storms. Ohio River to the Mid-Atlantic points north through the Northeast. It was more than 7,000 flights that were delayed and more than 2,000 canceled. That was Tuesday alone, with New York's LaGuardia Airport among the hardest hit. Let's check back in there. A Fox News multimedia reporter, Pete Cudahy, is live at LaGuardia with the latest. Pete, we know this is a process for these airlines to get back on track after that amount of disruption. Where do things stand moving into this evening?
2: Yeah, Ian, well, it's not as bad as it was yesterday, but since the last time we talked, just a couple hours ago, we've seen more than 300 more delays, so the total's at around 5,100 at this point. Now, the cancellations are around the same point, a little bit over 575, but a lot of these people who've been trying to get home the past day or so, they're still waiting.
3: Supposed to leave yesterday. I was supposed to be in Arizona by 8 o'clock yesterday, so that way I could be at work today. So my boss is upset with me, but you know, we're making it back tonight.
2: Airlines canceled over 580 flights here at LaGuardia yesterday, more than any other airport in the country, and those disruptions are continuing.
4: I understand because the weather we can't control. We can't control the weather.
2: But it's not just airports directly in the path of the storms delaying and canceling flights. It's now causing a ripple effect at other airports across the country.
3: Now I have 8.5 hours of layovers, so my flight is going to be almost 14 hours in total.
2: In addition to yesterday's thunderstorms and flooding up here in the Northeast, there's also Tropical Storm Bertha down south keeping flights on the ground. Now, that second guy that I talked to, he's got a good attitude. You know, you can't control the weather, but there are a lot of people who are frustrated by this. What airlines are telling people now is just to stay patient and keep checking your app for updates. Back to you, Ian.
1: Yeah, not much more you can do with the sprawling coverage of storms like we were tracking yesterday. That's Fox News multimedia reporter Pete Cudahy out at LaGuardia. Thank you. Let's head back to the Gulf Coast. All eyes right now on southeast Louisiana after Tropical Storm Bertha made landfall earlier this afternoon. That was in St. Bernard Parish. New Orleans remains under a tropical storm warning. And we got some of those winds. Our hurricane specialist Brian Norcross was just showing us south and southeast of that center. Those are the worst, but those are, for now, still out over the Gulf. Fox Weather's Marissa Torres is on the ground in New Orleans. Marissa, good news, bad news. Bad news is you've got a tropical storm effectively right overhead. Good news is it's barely raining.
5: Yeah, we could be being belted with heavy rain, but in fact, it's just about the winds. But, you know, one of the things Brian talked about was some of the stronger of the winds now kind of moving through southeastern Louisiana. And you can notice I've actually lost my hat twice already. So for safety purposes, I'm going to hang on to it. We've had some wind gusts in the area, generally between 35, 50 miles per hour. So it's gusty. And I think that thought of maybe some isolated power outages, I don't think it'll be widespread. But certainly the wind and the coastal flooding, those are the two big things coming out of Bertha for New Orleans. Now, landfall was about 2 hours ago, that slow westward progression. So we're still feeling some of the winds. Every now and then we get a little spit of rain. It's been sprinkling, but there goes some more wind. I actually put my glasses on to help to protect just a little bit. But yeah, every now and then it spits rain and then that's it. So if you look across the city of New Orleans, it's dry, it's humid. But for the most part, we're still dealing with Bertha's winds. Actually, behind me, this is where I was yesterday for the most part. You can actually see the Mississippi River behind me. And then that bridge right there, if I turn, that's the Crescent City connection. So that's the one beauty shot we have for you. The steamboats that typically actually do the tours on the Mississippi, they actually shut down for today. We saw them prepping the boats this morning, but they're actually just fueling up for tomorrow. We've continued to see all sorts of freight traffic on the river throughout the afternoon. Nothing has held them back. But we know earlier, Ian, you spoke to the governor of Louisiana, Governor Jeff Landry, talking about the 24-hour emergency operations center that was established. Really, no two tropical systems are alike, but no matter what, Louisiana wanted to be ready. Take a listen.
6: It was a storm that kept us guessing. I'm very appreciative of El Nino and the wind shear that it produces. I can tell you that this storm could have been a real problem for the city of New Orleans had it not encountered the dry air and the wind shear. And those were the things that we had been preparing for since Sunday. We had been talking to the Sewage and Water Board consistently, to our levee authorities and our coastal protection authorities along the Louisiana coast, making sure that we had all preparations ready had this storm turned out to be a lot wetter than it seems to be the case.
5: Yeah, so I think, you know, not having the rain, and remember, it was about a month ago that New Orleans was dealing with the flooding rain from Tropical Storm Arthur, about a month ago exactly. And Arthur brought remnant moisture. It didn't trigger tropical storm warnings. Its landfall was in Texas. But it did bring some big impact to the city, flooding and even tornadoes. What a different storm Bertha has been. So I think getting through today, the winds will gradually ease. The one thing we talked about this morning and even yesterday, we talked a lot about the heat. You had an extreme heat warning for New Orleans earlier today. We still have some of the heat alerts up, but the southeastern corner of Louisiana, we didn't quite hit that criteria that warranted an extreme heat warning. And so some of the heat alerts, they were dropped because of Bertha, because of the clouds, because of the wind. And the wind earlier today was a gusty north wind. So that really did help put a cap on that. Now, that cloud shield, as you know, Ian, it has a sharp cutoff the further north you get. So most of Louisiana is, in fact, still very warm. But here along the coast, we pay attention to what Bertha is bringing. And we do also consider the coastal communities, St. Bernard's Parish, the southeastern corner, the coastal waters that are quite low in elevation at sea level. And so you talk about the inundation there. So I would be careful navigating some of those roads into the day, just because even into tomorrow, we could still have some of those roads inundated with salt water. But in terms of dealing with rainwater flooding, we just don't have that here. In fact, Ian, you're hard-pressed to find any rain at all coming up on radar or here on the ground.
1: Marissa, I just look at the sensor at New Orleans Lakefront Airport. To your point, it's 83 degrees, which you're saying, great, New Orleans in July. The dew point is a foul, disgusting 81. So it feels like it's 96 still. That is incredible. I have to ask you, though, before we let you go, Marissa, you're there for NAHJ, National Association of Hispanic Journalists. I'm sure there's a bunch of meteorologists there. Is this bizarro storm like the talk of the conference?
5: And, you know, so funny story, Ian, I haven't been at the conference much, but I will say, I think what's been interesting that I know other Mets have noted on, even out of the National Weather Service here in New Orleans, what an abnormal, weird setup, right? To have a landfalling tropical storm on its way, but to also have heat alerts. Last night, we barely cooled below 80 degrees in spots. And so it was very hot going into this. A weird setup overall, a wonky looking system. And there's a lot of events taking place. There's a tarpon competition taking place at Grand Isle. That begins tomorrow, slight delay. And X Games. X Games are taking place, kicking off tomorrow, but it's all inside. But a lot of people are wondering, tropical storm in New Orleans, what does it mean? But it's been manageable. People are still walking around.
1: Marissa,
5: it's no big deal.
1: We know you're not one of those folks that just skips talks at the conferences and turns it into more of a social thing. And in this case, you have an alibi. We've actually seen you on the air when those talks are going on. So I hope you get to enjoy some time at the conferences. They're important things, but a little double duty as we get this funky tropical system working its way through. That's Fox Weather's Marissa Torres. Thank you. Bertha's still making waves. Tropical storm warnings, some alerts stretch from Alabama all the way to Texas, as there is still a little ways to go, 24 to 36 hours. We're going to be dealing with this, that cluster of intense storms that Brian Norcross, right side of your screen, was telling us about. We're going to have to watch that closely on approach to Texas until that moves on shore. We've got our whole team ready to roll to show you those pictures. Roberts in Dauphin Island, he's going to be moving to Texas tomorrow. Brandy in Biloxi, and you just saw our Marissa there in New Orleans. We'll have live pictures for you throughout the lifespan of this storm. More Fox weather when we come right back.

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1: Hey, welcome back to Fox Weather Now. Thanks for being here at the bottom of the hour. I'm Ian Oliver. We just got you updated on all things Bertha. It's low-level center, technically on shore right now in southeastern parts of Louisiana. But all the worst weather, the bad weather, is displaced south and west. Strong thunderstorms out over the Gulf. And we're going to have to watch how those behave, what that could evolve into in the day and a half we have left of Bertha. We'll get back to that in just a moment. This whole swath of heavy rain coming out of the south, the mid-south, points east all the way to Virginia and North Carolina, down into South Carolina, too. This is where we have a big flood threat, not just in the short term through what's left of our Wednesday, but through what's left of the week. So let's start there and get you ready for that flood threat in the mid-Atlantic. This is a look at a Ridgeway, Virginia, rain cooled down to 74 degrees. We've got this setup, which is just taking shape as some of, in a sense, tropical moisture arrives into a boundary of front that caused a bunch of problems yesterday. We were speaking with Pete out at LaGuardia about all the travel impacts, but we saw during Fox Weather Now yesterday this coverage of severe storms, tornadoes, and flooding. This is the same front that helped produce all that, flattening out over this part of the country. And as this continues to play out, the moisture works up from the south, hits that boundary. There's nowhere for it to go but up, generating more showers and thunderstorms with impressive rain rates because of the amount of atmospheric moisture that's in the mix. So this whole zone like this, you've got this scattered coverage of some thunderstorms. This special marine warning now, that was previously through Spotsylvania and Port Royal. That was over I-95, a severe thunderstorm, still healthy, finding its way closer up toward eventually up toward the Delmarva. Down in the southern part of Virginia, including Martinsville, that flash flood warning runs for another 45 minutes. This is the kind of thing, not necessarily in this spot again, that is possible, unfortunately. But these types of scenarios where we're going to have training, west to east oriented corridors of heavy rain, multiple thunderstorms moving over the same spot, and we'll have estimated rain maps that look a lot like this with that 3 to 5 inches of rain that fell in just a few hours' time. So because of that, you even see as the front flattens out, becomes more west to east oriented, the Weather Prediction Center's outlooks follow the shape of that boundary. Through today into the early part of tomorrow, level 3 out of 4, a portion of Virginia down into North Carolina. Awfully similar spot for tomorrow into the early part of Friday. And then it's a level 2 threat displaced just slightly farther off to the south. Something else of note, look how sharp this gradient is from a ton of rain, multiple inches of rain, to just about nothing north of it. That is effectively that front, and it's drier, more dense air off to the north, and below it you've got that tropical air mass. That's what's going to lead to the trouble. And a flood watch is up through what's left of the week to cover that, all the places that we were talking about. You see why in our exclusive Fox weather model. This is through what's left of this evening into tonight. Some pockets of heavy rain linger through the balance of the overnight. You still have the lifting mechanism in the front. You've got the moisture streaming in from the south. Everything you need to keep that coverage of rain going. Into tomorrow, it starts to light back up, increasing in coverage and intensity. We'll be watching that a little bit farther off to the south tomorrow evening, all the way through Friday and into the early part of the weekend. Raleigh's forecast, you see how unsettled it is. So in all of these places, most of these spots have had issues with flash flooding already this summer. Be aware that potential is most certainly back over the next few days. Tropical storm warning up for Biloxi, Mississippi. This as Bertha, its center, has moved on shore in southeastern parts of Louisiana. Got gusty winds. We have seen a water rise, some coastal flooding, as we've seen normally dry ground at high tide, a water rise of 2 to 3 feet produced by this. The city's also under a heat advisory with triple-digit heat index values. Joining us from Biloxi, Fox Weather's Brandy Campbell. Brandy, what's the day been like? I know the rain has been intermittent, but the wind has been more present.
2: It really has. The wind has been consistent all day. You mentioned the heat impacts we've had. The wind helping out with that. But as we continue to wipe our camera lens, it's kind of, you know, the wind is helping, but it's so humid out here. So bear with us as we give you these visuals on air. But we're here along the beach. As we take a look, you can see that it is rough out there. Just talking with locals, they say the beach is normally very calm. They don't normally see, you know, white caps on the waves out there, or much waves at all, for a matter of fact. Right in front of us, you can actually see this little pavilion. This belongs to one of the local businesses that rents out jet skis and such. Earlier today, they had a ton of beach chairs. They had this that was actually close to the waterline, jet skis out in the water, and they had to move everything here along the seawall, take the jet skis off the water just to make sure that they can protect their property here. So that's just one thing locally that we've just witnessed here standing on the beach. I've also talked to some of the locals here, getting their thoughts. Some of them here for Hurricane Katrina, which was just one of the worst natural disasters to hit this coastline of Mississippi. Some residents also just talking about the impacts they're feeling for this hurricane season, what they're hoping for as we look ahead. Take a listen.
3: Well, it's just the beginning, so I really start to get nervous the hotter it gets. You know, August, September is usually when it seems that the bigger storms turn up. I'm hoping this is it, though.
4: I mean, I was here for Katrina. So this, after going through that, just stuff like this doesn't seem severe, mm-hmm. bad whatsoever. I know that's mainly many locals would probably feel that way, mm-hmm. but people from out of town, the tourists, they might think differently.
2: All right. So, yeah, when you go through so much over the years here along the Gulf Coast with hurricane season, something like this might not feel as bad, but we're still feeling the impact. You saw those flags just blowing in the wind. We've got some rain that's coming on shore right now, so this is likely to make people run back inside for a moment. And again, the water rise along the beach. The first woman you heard in that interview, she actually said the beach, we lost about half of it just due to the water rise that we're seeing today. The impacts are going to continue to die off really tomorrow. So it's going to be just a nasty day here along the beach here in Biloxi, Mississippi, as we still deal with the impacts from Bertha, which has already made its landfall next door in Louisiana. Speaking of Louisiana, that's where we also have our very own Marissa Torres in New Orleans. How are things looking over there?
5: Yeah, Brandy, I got to know how you're keeping your hat on. I gave up on my hat. It was too bad.
2: Yeah, the hair keeps it in place.
5: There you go. Yeah, I gave up on my hat, Brandy, because the winds have been quite intense here. They really picked up and through the afternoon. I know Brandy's in Biloxi, so she felt it a little bit sooner there at the beach. Where we are, we're right along the riverwalk of the Mississippi River. You can see the Mississippi behind me. It doesn't look too terribly choppy from this perspective, and you can see in the distance it is just these overcast skies. It is all about the wind here. We just had a little bit of rain come through, nothing terrible. And if you've been watching the traffic throughout, I've been watching the traffic here in New Orleans on the river. The big cargo ships have continued to go up and down. In fact, we were watching them take some wide turns as they kind of battle the winds coming in from the northeast as they go through the river. But the actual boat cruises came to a pause today just because of the conditions. I mean, it is business as usual. I've seen people out on jogs so far this afternoon, people going for walks.

0: Bertha impacting southeastern Louisiana. You know, we look at the remainder of the day today, and what we have now is more than likely what we'll have even as we conclude the day. As we get into tomorrow, a heads up, you know, maybe still a little breezy at times, maybe a passing shower earlier in the day, but for the most part, we are going to be having a much better day tomorrow compared to today. Today was the active day for Bertha, but I mentioned earlier no tropical storm is the same. New Orleans had big impacts from Tropical Storm Arthur about a month ago. Take a listen to what the governor had to say in regards to that.
1: Just last month, Tropical Storm Arthur taught us here in Louisiana a new playbook. The center of circulation for that storm was in Texas, and yet Evalds Parish, some 180, 200 miles away, received 30 inches of rain in 5 hours and flooded over 1,400 homes. So, yeah, these types of storms really keep us up at night and keep us guessing. But we've got a great team here at GOSEP. We work very closely with our local officials, and we try to do our best to predict whether these storms are going to dump a tremendous amount of rainfall on areas that are flood prone.
0: All right. And that interview was earlier conducted by Ian Oliver. Ian talking to Governor Jeff Landry earlier on the show. So, Ian, I think, you know, the city was ready to handle the rain. We didn't get the rain that, you know, forecast models even continued to trend downward with that. So if we get a half an inch out of this, I'd be surprised. But again, it could have been worse. And we're very fortunate here in New Orleans. It wasn't.
2: Yeah, no question. And he made that point that Louisiana folks, They get it. This is life in the hurricane zone. They're plugged in. It's why you watch the forecast, and they know that the story of Bertha isn't over just yet. And I'm glad you disclosed that to Brandy. When your shot popped up, Marissa, I was concerned that the fox weather hat was in the Mississippi. I was.
0: Almost.
2: Anybody that saw your last live shot was probably with me. So, yeah, the wind is there, no question, even if there isn't a ton of rain. Marissa, we'll see you again in a bit. Thank you. Mm-hmm. Tropical Storm Bertha continues to threaten portions of the Gulf Coast. We know that the worst of the thunderstorms are well displaced off to the south and west of where we were just talking to Marissa. But there's a story left to tell with this. Also, where the core of the worst is, it doesn't help the hundreds of oil rigs that are out in the Gulf. We're going to chat with an oil field worker about how they prep when bad weather, dangerous weather moves in. That's when Fox Weather Now returns.

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1: Hey, welcome back to Fox Weather Now. The two big stories this afternoon, Bertha making landfall as a tropical storm in southeastern Louisiana and the flood threat in the mid-Atlantic. The connecting thread between the two is the front that generated all the severe weather this time yesterday. That's getting hung up. And as that tropical moisture moves into that, we've got this corridor of heavy rain setting up through what's left of the week. It's establishing itself now with some of these flash flood warnings in southern and also central Virginia. And you notice this coverage of rain farther back to the west from there. Those are the flash flood warnings that include Martinsville. But moving forward through all this, we're going to see more rain signatures, Doppler radar rain estimates that look like this. Stripes, west to east oriented, with totals like that. That's 3 to 5 inches of rain. More hazards like this through what's left of the week. That's what we were doing this time yesterday as wild weather arrived across the Ohio Valley, the northeast, parts of the mid-Atlantic. Check out this tornado. This touchdown in North Middletown, Kentucky. Scary scenes across the board. We were watching that. Other side of the Ohio River, up into Ohio, West Virginia, eventually over to Jersey. We had a number of confirmed tornadoes. This was in New Jersey. A massive funnel cloud loomed over Fairfield as these storms swept their way off to the east. The National Weather Service is surveying two possible tornado tracks in New Jersey today. They've got their hands full with a number of rotating storms that move their way through the northern part of the state again. This was here in New York City as the storms blew through. The iconic skyline disappeared under dark clouds and some heavy rain. It didn't last all that long, thankfully, but we had some impacts. All that rain led to flooding in Westport, Connecticut. Roads became rivers right there. We saw a lot of scenes of that into Westchester County, back into New York. The Bronx had trouble with flooding yesterday. And this morning, catastrophic flooding triggered a flash flood emergency in central West Virginia. The governor deployed more than 300 National Guard personnel who conducted 85 rescues. Thankfully, no one was injured or killed, but you saw how widespread that became, just a scary scene in what's been an impactful storm. And as we told you, that boundary is still generating some issues, not just today, but down across the southern part of the mid-Atlantic and into the southeast through what's left of this week. Tropical storm Bertha slowly trekking its way along the northern Gulf Coast, prompting major energy companies to suspend some of their offshore operations. Many non-essential personnel have been evacuated and operations shut down because of concerns with this storm. Liam Smith is an oil field worker and a content creator out of Houston, Texas. He joins us now with the inside scoop on how these teams deal with weather disruptions. Liam, thanks for being here with us. This can be a pretty dangerous gig as it is, right? Even when the weather is perfect. So how closely are you and your team following storms like Bertha?
2: Yeah, so I'm actually an onshore worker, so I don't have, you know, one-on-one experience offshore, but I know there's very similar, you know, planning and stages that are, you know, set to happen. So offshore, obviously, you have to deal with the weather, you know, you have to deal with the waves and the wind, but in a way, it is easier to deal with, because you can read the storms. So like a dust storm will hit an onshore rig, you know, out of the blue, and you can't, no one's really watching that or preparing for that. But with these offshore rigs, they're watching the weather, you know, every day. They have whole teams with these large companies because these are billion-dollar operations, you know, so they're tracking the weather and they have stages. No decisions aren't really made on the fly. So everything that we're seeing happen now has happened days ago.
1: That makes perfect sense. I mean, and you look at this coverage and you mention how massive this industry is. It's part of the reason why weather intelligence is big business, too, protecting all of this. I saw on your social media something to do with Landman. Most of what I know about the business comes from that show. There hasn't been an episode where bad weather impacts that team. Have you had an experience, you or anybody on your team, dealt with some bad weather making for a rough situation out there?
2: Oh, yeah. So weather is almost you know, it's 80% of why the job is so hard, I would say, because you're either working in blazing hot 120 plus degree West Texas heat, or you're working, you know, somewhere like North Dakota or Alaska, where you're working in negative, you know, 10, 20 degrees and working in ice and snow. I dealt with the heat aspect of things. So I was in West Texas and we would have insane lightning storms and dust storms blowing through, tons of dust devils, you know, smaller things like that, but just the pure heat and the wind and, a lot of lightning actually gets stirred up out there in West Texas. A lot of static is in the air. So we'd be dealing with that. I mean, that was a daily occurrence. So it's more than a factor. It's kind of on the front of your mind a lot of times.
1: Yeah, and I know the field versus oil rigs that are out into the Gulf, different scenarios, most certainly. But how resilient is this equipment? How vulnerable when you have big wind gusts, damaging winds potentially, and heavy rain moving in? I would think that they're pretty stout. It's the people that need to be protected.
2: Yeah, so there's the big parts of the equipment, they're big derricks, and they're not going anywhere. But it's the smaller things, the pipes on the racks, the equipment on the floor. All that needs to be secured, tied down, you know, put in the doghouse. That is also...
1: Wind gusts, damaging winds potentially, and heavy rain moving in. I would think that they're pretty stout. It's the people that need to be protected.
2: Yeah, so there's the big parts of the equipment, they're big derricks, and they're not going anywhere. But it's the smaller things, the pipes on the racks, the equipment on the floor. All that needs to be secured, tied down, you know, put in the doghouse. That is all susceptible to weather, and especially offshore on the rigs, you know, it's whole floating cities. So you have to tie down any sort of cranes or anything that can be blown around. So once you get kind of all that stuff secured, yeah, the actual structures themselves don't really get too much of the damage.
1: Liam, before we let you go, do you have the weather bug? Are you closely following the weather as you're on site?
2: Yeah, I actually have had jobs last week that were canceled because of the rains we received in West Texas. So there's definitely I'm checking the weather all the time.
1: Well, you keep us in mind. Now, next time you're out there, you've got some of that you're dealing with. We'll have to have you back to talk more about that. That's Liam Smith.
2: You got to come out and see the rigs firsthand.
1: Yes, sir. Liam Smith, an oil rig worker and a content creator. Some great stuff on there. Thanks for telling us a little bit about it on Fox Weather.
2: Of course. Take care.
1: You too.
2: The floor. All that needs to be secured, tied down, you know, put in the doghouse. That is all susceptible to weather, and especially offshore on the rigs, you know, it's whole floating cities. So you have to tie down any sort of cranes or anything that can be blown around. So once you get kind of all that stuff secured, yeah, the actual structures themselves don't really get too much of the damage.
1: Liam, before we let you go, do you have the weather bug? Are you closely following the weather as you're on site?
2: Yeah, I actually have had jobs last week that were canceled because of the rains we received in West Texas. So there's definitely I'm checking the weather all the time.
1: Well, you keep us in mind. Now, next time you're out there, you've got some of that you're dealing with. We'll have to have you back to talk more about that. That's Liam Smith.
2: You got to come out and see the rigs firsthand.
1: Yes, sir. Liam Smith, an oil rig worker and a content creator. Some great stuff on there. Thanks for telling us a little bit about it on Fox Weather.
2: Of course. Take care.
1: You too. Hey, we know the Outer Banks, those have taken a beating in recent years from hurricanes, tropical storms, nor'easters. The coastline has been battered. That's ripped down some beachfront homes. It's been kind of a crisis and a disaster in slow motion, watching that all play out. Tomorrow, we're watching this growing flood threat being fueled in part by some of Bertha's moisture, tropical moisture, feeding up from the south. This is what we were saying with that boundary, same one that's generating problems today all the way up into Maine. As this flattens out instead of sweeping out into the Atlantic, it's just a mechanism to pool moisture. And with that, you've got a flood threat into tomorrow morning, all the way through Friday morning, level 3 out of 4 in some very similar places from northeastern parts of North Carolina up into Hampton Roads, Virginia, points back west from there. It's only subtly shifted off to the south later tomorrow and into early Friday. And even by the end of the week, come Friday, you got the level 2 out of 4 threat. So this is effectively going nowhere through what's left of the week. And this is why the Weather Prediction Center has issued those outlooks. It's a lot of rain in the forecast. That yellow, very widespread, that's 2 to 3 inches of rain. But all of that orange, that tells us 3 to 5 inches of rain with locally higher amounts. We know when we get into these more intense or at times extreme rain events in that 3 out of 4 range from the WPC, it's the locally higher amounts where that sets up. If you're under the wrong train of thunderstorms, that's where the flooding is at its worst. So we do have flood watches up to cover all this. Southern parts of the Delmarva, the whole southern half of Virginia, down across North Carolina and into the Appalachians. There's the look with our exclusive Fox weather model. You see the flow of these storms becoming more west to east oriented, and that's what makes them so hard to shake. And it's part of the reason why the same areas repeatedly get hit with these storms and get the big time rain numbers. That's going to do it for this hour of Fox Weather Now. Don't forget, you can download the Fox Weather app to stay up to date with all of these latest forecasts. We'll be right back.
3: Strengthening overnight into a catastrophic Category 5 hurricane.
4: So many catastrophic aspects.
1: That's a top 10 storm on record.
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7: Brutal conditions right now. Intense hurricane force winds.
8: We're looking at the worst conditions that we've seen since it came ashore.
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10: 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You know, the hardworking folks over here are saving lives.
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1: Welcome into Fox Weather Live. I'm Kiana Lewis, and for Steve Bender tonight, Tropical Storm Bertha made landfall in southeastern Louisiana, and it brought in some flooding as well as some really strong winds. We have tropical storm warnings that are still up from Alabama over through Texas now, as Bertha may still have a second act. Now, make sure you follow along with our live blog throughout this night for the real-time updates. Of course, we do have team coverage on the ground as well to give you those real-time updates in real life. Look at our crews down there across the Gulf Coast. We have as well as Robert Ray, Brandy Campbell, and Marissa Torres out there. And we'll also be hearing updates from our very own Brian Norcross. Now, Fox Weather's Marissa Torres, I said she's on the ground in Louisiana, New Orleans to be exact. So we're going to chat with her because she's going to join us tonight. Marissa, how are things out there right now? I know it's been a very busy day.
2: Yeah, I can confirm it's windy. I think, you know, you talk about every tropical system has its own trademark. Tropical Storm Bertha reached really that peak intensity yesterday, and landfall today was with a weakening system. Even then, you're going to notice it for sure. You have the overcast skies over the Mississippi River. You have the very gusty winds, which most people are feeling along coastal Louisiana. But these overcast skies over the Mississippi, Kiana, have really helped so many people, at least in southern Louisiana, southeastern Louisiana, with the heat. We were initially under an extreme heat warning. So you talk about, from my perspective, the biggest change has been relief from the heat. It did come at a cost, right? But when we talk about the winds, we do have some of the winds in the area, the gusts around 30 to 50 miles per hour, generally in the 40 mile per hour range. And so every now and then you get a nice little push of wind. There's been a little bit of rain every now and then. I just call it spitting. It's barely a sprinkle. You can actually see the sidewalks are dry. So it hasn't been a rain tropical storm. It hasn't been one that brought a lot of moisture with it. And then we've been paying attention also into the coastal waters, into the parishes there. Now, landfall was about 2 hours ago, well, 3 hours ago now, about 2 o'clock Central Time. And that was in St. Bernard's Parish in a rather rural and marshy area of Louisiana. And I think for communities for the southeastern part of the state, we do worry still a little bit about inundation on some of the low-lying coastal roads. But I think you talk about impacts, everything across the board has been quite minimal. No flood watch was necessary. I don't even think we've measured half an inch at this point in New Orleans. And we're on the backside of things. So we'll continue to be out here as the progression continues through the evening hours with the winds. But again, that has been the signature, the trademark of Bertha so far. We're ready to see it go, but keep in mind it gets warm yet again and hot as we get into the rest of the week, Kiana.
1: Yes, such a wacky storm in itself. You talked about a cool down coming at a cost, and here we are dealing with those gusty winds. No rain. At least not much there in New Orleans. Marissa, thanks so much. We'll be chatting with you through the show, of course, getting those updates. Plus, you know, we had this tropical moisture. It did reach up into the mid-Atlantic today. We had a lot of heavy rain, and even more of that moved into areas like, you know, we're talking about the mid-Atlantic, but also down into the Gulf Coast, where we've seen a lot of travel issues, big delays that have been playing out. And we could possibly see even more of those travel issues by this time tomorrow. So we're dealing with a lot of the travel, and I want to show you some of the areas that we could still see a lot of these travel issues kind of pick up. If you look over here, Dallas could see some of those issues by tomorrow. As well. And we noticed that across parts of the mid-Atlantic, we're looking good now, but we still have a little bit of a lull in terms of that moisture making all the way up into the mid-Atlantic by this time through the end of the week. And of course, all of that is going to be aided by Bertha. So that's going to be one of the big things that we'll really have to watch moving forward in terms of the travel. But we have got boots on the ground from New Orleans to Biloxi, Mississippi. We're talking to, Fox Weather correspondent Brandy Campbell, who's there live. Brandy, how have the conditions been there in Biloxi?
3: Hey, Kiana, can you tell that it's windy out here? That is the first thing that people probably have noticed as they have walked outside today. I have an amanometer just keeping an eye on things. The peak wind gust that we've had this morning going into this afternoon was around 37 miles per hour. And of course, about 37 miles per hour. So I'm just trying to see what we're feeling right now. It's getting close to 20. It's 18, 19 miles per hour or so. But that's just one of the impacts. that we're dealing with from Tropical Storm Bertha. As you know, the storm itself didn't make a landfall here along the coastline of Mississippi. It skirted past us, headed for the eastern, southeastern coast of Louisiana, making that landfall in St. Bernard Parish. But we did not go without any side effects from the storm. We also, as we take a look at the water here, the beach, you can see we've got some waves. Now, if our viewers, if you were watching earlier, we had Robert Ray over in Mobile. He was on a barrier island out there, and they had some pretty intense waves. But for perspective, the locals here in Biloxi, they tell me it's normally pretty glassy out here. I've also been out here many times just growing up. And yeah, this is not a normal sight for this area. So we could see and could have already recorded 3 to 6 foot waves out here in Biloxi. It's just a moment where you don't want to really be in the water. Local leaders, emergency management saying it's dangerous out in the water. They're not, you know, sure of the currents, and they do not have lifeguards that staff these beaches during a time like this. Now, one interesting thing that we did see, we knew that we had a potential for water rise here with coastal flooding. This is a business right here. They actually rent out jet skis. Well, they had to move pretty much all of their equipment. They had the beach lined with beach chairs. They had a little pavilion that was actually standing pretty much where we are right now. Well, they had to move it all back because water was actually kind of taking over their equipment. At one point, the beach chairs were covered in sand, at least the first row of them were. So it's small impacts like that that, you know, it is making an impact in the community here to some of the locals. So earlier, I spoke with emergency management here, getting his take on how what he thinks about the storm that we're dealing with, given that majority of it, those intense storms, are far off land in the Gulf. Take a listen.
0: Very grateful. With Arthur, we had a lot, like we were talking about earlier, a lot of the rainfall, a lot of the heavier storms coming onshore, which created a totally different set of problems for us. So to see that south out in the Gulf and not affecting anybody as far as rainfall and lightning strikes, very, very grateful for that.
3: And I'm sure everybody else here also grateful that we're not dealing with it. Now, as you look live on our camera, we're zoomed in on some red signage just to give you another perspective of the water rise that we're dealing with here. Normally, you'd be able to see those signs. I was told there's a pipe that goes into the ocean right here, and it's normally about 20 foot or so out, and you can usually see it, but that's completely covered up right now. So just trying to give you guys some perspective. I know it's the beach, and it might look normal, but it is everything but that. So Kiana, capping it off, it's the beach impacts here, rough surf, and then, of course, that wind aspect. And you know what? If we didn't have rain, I probably wouldn't even want to stand out here. At times earlier today, the wind was just blowing the sand. I have sand in my ears. I had some in my mouth at one point. But thankfully, now that we've had some rain coming and going throughout the day, the sand is at least staying put. But overall, it looks like we're doing okay, a lot better than we could have been if Bertha was any closer to us here, and especially those intense storms that's over the Gulf right now.
1: I mean, who would have knew that we'd be asking for rain in a live shot to help us out? But there we go. Sand everywhere. We need the rain out there. Listen, Brandy, you're doing a great job. I know it's windy. It's a bit sandy. We will be checking in with you through the course of tonight with the updates there out of Biloxi. Now, Bertha's impacts are still being felt across a lot of cities along the Gulf Coast, and that does include New Orleans here. Let's head back out to Fox Weather meteorologist Marissa Torres. She's joining us to kind of lay the land, give us the scene out there in New Orleans. I know that you were initially dealing with hot temperatures. That has no longer been a part of the weather story, at least for today, because Bertha has kind of taken over.
2: Yeah, you know, we're still in the 80s, Kiana. Don't get me wrong. It's still between 80, 85, depending on where you are. I only put the jacket on because it was raining just a little bit, but it's warm. I mean, you could wear shorts and a t-shirt, but it is significantly cooler in how it feels out here. In fact, we didn't even make the threshold or criteria for the extreme heat warning that was initially in place. In fact, all the heat alerts were dropped for southeastern Louisiana because of the influence of Tropical Storm Bertha. So yeah, you talk about, you know, paying the price. Well, it ended up not being too bad of a tropical system. And when you consider the impacts of wind and as well as storm surge and even rainfall, all across the board have been minimal. The drier side side of Bertha is what ultimately came over Louisiana. So not much in terms of heavy rain. You'll note that behind me you have the clouds, overcast skies. That's the Mississippi River. So this has been really fun hanging out along the Riverwalk because you can still see we have people that are out walking today. Granted, the actual riverboat tours haven't been running today, but they are ready to go tomorrow as we expect the winds will be even much calmer by tomorrow morning. Now, I think with rain, you know, this city has, you can flood very quickly. It was so funny. I was talking to somebody and I said, you know, I didn't bring my rain boots because I bet on not a lot of rain because my rain boots are tall and they're clunky and it gets hot. So I bet against it. And she's like, I don't know if that was a good idea because, you know, you get a hefty thunderstorm. It can flood just a little bit, or typical urban flooding. We haven't needed it whatsoever. The ground is dry because it's just been about the light rain for today. We'll pay attention to coastal areas, of course, because they're vulnerable to that inundation, just given how low in elevation sea level we are. But other than that, we deal with the wind today. And I do want to add, Kiana, we are under a gazebo, so it is windy. Okay. But I think the gazebo is probably enhancing the winds just a little bit.
1: Yeah.
2: But still. It's a breezy, overcast day here in New Orleans. I can confirm.
1: It definitely looks completely different than when we talked to you yesterday. So I can take your confirmation full-heartedly because as we look at how things have kind of unfolded, we had that landfall earlier today, right? And we did see that very close to where you are out of St. Bernard Parish in Louisiana. Earlier this afternoon, a couple of hours ago, I think about 4 hours ago now, or 3 hours, your time, central time. And it really wasn't all that much of an impressive storm. And to your point, you're not getting a lot of rain. When we look at the live radar, there's a couple of showers. There's actually more rain over an area like Biloxi, where we have Brandy, than where you are in New Orleans. But the winds are definitely a big part of the story. Now, do you feel as though a lot of the residents down there are aware that they're within a tropical storm? Or, you know, is New Orleans kind of one of those cities where they're like, this is a rainstorm to us. It really isn't a big deal.
2: Yeah, you know, it's interesting. When I got here on Tuesday morning, my Uber driver said, I didn't even know about Bertha till this morning. You know, I think assigning a name certainly does help because it does raise awareness. But I think, yeah, we've weathered so much worse in New Orleans. You could go all the way back to Katrina, which really exposed all the vulnerabilities within the city. Over time, correcting those and being prepared. We had Ida not too far off. Those were major, major systems. This is a wimpy tropical storm and a wonky one at that, to your point. So it hasn't really slowed people up. Now, I will say the concern for maybe isolated power outages or maybe some debris on the road. But if that's what you walk away from outside of the coastal part of this with a little bit of surge, we did pretty good here. And we don't need the rain. Yeah. There's no drought at all in Louisiana. And we got so much from Tropical Storm Arthur. And that didn't even make landfall here.
1: All right. Well, you know, we'll be watching over the next couple of hours. We have the wind forecast up because to pair it with your visual, yeah, you're getting the bulk of the winds now, but this actually stays with you at least to about the next 12 hours or so. So those gusty winds will be felt there across coastal Louisiana before moving off towards the west. And we know that this storm does have that potential to maybe even regain a new center of circulation. So that's where we are in terms of Bertha not really fizzling out just yet. And there's a lot of life that could still be possible with this storm. So, of course, it's going to be something that we'll continue to monitor over the next couple of hours or so. But, Marissa, have a moment, dry off out there, you know, catch a bit of a break because we're going to take a tease here, take a break here, and then we're going to hop back into the forecast there with you in New Orleans as well. Now, it's not only the, you know, Gulf Coast, the Eastern Pacific is staying pretty busy. We have Hurricane Fasto. It's intensifying and even becoming the basin's first hurricane of the season. While we also are watching two other areas that are on our radar here, too, a 90% chance on the hills of that hurricane. And then we're also keeping a close eye on Bertha as well. That's still back in the Gulf. We just talked to Marissa Torres and Brandy Campbell about the storm. Tropical storm warnings are stretching from Alabama all the way out towards Texas as the system packs a punch and it brings in some rain as well as even some opportunities for severe flash flooding. We are live in the Gulf Coast when Fox Weather comes right back.

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1: And welcome back into Fox Weather Live. Tropical Storm Bertha, well, it's lashing across the Gulf Coast. Fox Weather meteorologist Marissa Torres, she joins us live in New Orleans, where this storm did make landfall earlier today. And Marissa, you still have a couple of tropical storm warnings that are up, not only for you there in southeastern Louisiana, but all the way from Alabama back through Texas.
2: Yeah, I was looking at Houston, also under that tropical storm watch along the Texas coast. You know, landfall 2 p.m. Central, St. Bernard's Parish, and not too far off. I'm in Orleans Parish here in New Orleans. So when you talk about a landfall in St. Bernard's Parish, which is in the coastal waters of the southeastern shore, not too far away, but I looked out my window and I thought, I would have never guessed that there's a tropical storm making landfall right now in Louisiana. But that was, in fact, the case. Not a lot of rain associated with it. And now we look to see what happens as it moves off to the west. It is interesting to note, Kiana, that Bertha did pick up a little bit of speed, but still moving relatively slow, around 7 miles per hour or so. And you talk about that westward movement and that perhaps new development of a center of circulation over the Gulf. I could see for Texas coast, you know, that concern, well, okay, the water above average. It's quite warm. Could this re-intensify? But the National Hurricane Center is saying, nope, we still got that wind shear. And so thankfully, as we look ahead to the Texas coast and down into Thursday, it does look like it could be a little bit of what we're having here in a spot like Houston and a little bit weather further to the south along the coast.
1: Yeah, I think that's the interesting part of Bertha's story, right? The fact that no, we don't have a huge storm that's going to be aiming towards a city like Houston, but there is still at least that bit of uncertainty that maybe it adopts a new center of circulation. And we know that there's a large, you know, burst of storms to the south of where you are. Could that be where we see that next center of circulation that kind of keeps this going, gives it that second act moving forward? So, you know, right now that wind shear definitely has won out. I heard the governor there in Louisiana kind of mentioned that, too. He's thankful for the wind shear. Definitely something that's a big player in the forecast with Bertha. But moving forward through about Thursday, Friday, could this still be a named storm that we're watching, not so much a remnant low? I think that's the big question mark. And there's still a lot of uncertainty with that, Marissa, going into the latter half of the week.
2: Yeah, I think, you know, when you talk about would it still be a tropical storm, I think right now it would be a weak one. Mm-hmm. But I think, you know, my concern also when you see a system heading towards Florida, I think if anything, you know, the potential for tropical storm force winds, that would be there. But Texas has had so much moisture. And anytime you see remnant moisture, we're seeing how moisture is impacting all the way through North Carolina. So that was my initial concern. And I do think we're going to get some rain. But, you know, for Houston, it doesn't look like right now it would even be that wet, kind of like what we're seeing here in New Orleans. It all depends on what side of that center you'd be on. And so the hope is that shear would continue to protect Houston from the strongest of winds and the strongest of thunderstorms.
1: Yeah, absolutely. And I think if not Houston, maybe a little bit farther to the south where those big clusters of storms are, an area like Corpus Christi may have to watch this forecast very closely, too. If you look at all the models, they are kind of hinting at more of that southerly take at Corpus Christi, seeing maybe the new center of circulation. So I think, you know, the overall cone does have Houston in it. Corpus Christi isn't even in the cone, but we'll see how things kind of change and materialize over the next, say, 24, 48 hours.
2: Yeah, and what a reverse, right? It was about a month ago we had Tropical Storm Arthur, our first name of the season. Now we're on to our second, Bertha. But Arthur went to the Texas coast towards Galveston for a landfall, and the moisture went off to the east. Now, the difference, you could argue, is that New Orleans wasn't in a tropical storm warning for Arthur, and they were for Bertha, and they are for Bertha. And you also have Houston and Galveston included in a tropical storm watch right now. But different movement still, though, coming out of the Gulf, which has been able to host now true two tropical systems.
1: Yeah, and we're looking at some of the images from Arthur earlier in the season back in June. And you can see the stark difference, right? We had a lot of heavy rain. We had some really nasty winds with that one. To your point, this one here, a lot of that rain staying offshore. We are still feeling those wind impacts, but, you know, nothing to the extent of seeing damage like we did with Arthur. So we'll see how things kind of progress through this season. Wind shear definitely has been a big part of the conversation in terms of the tropics this year and this season in the Gulf. It's one of the areas that is like bathwater. It's producing these storms, at least even if they're weak, they're still there.
2: Yeah, I think, you know, it's so Arthur is the closest in memory in terms of tropical storm impact, and that brought tornadoes to Louisiana. So you talk about folks preparing for the season. This is the Gulf Coast is a hurricane-prone area. Mm-hmm. You get something to develop in the Gulf, it doesn't have much more wiggle room, and generally it's going to move into land. Yeah. But the fact that we could keep this weaker, it's hung out near the coast, and it'll continue to hang out near the coast, which also plays a role in making it difficult for this system, for Bertha, to continue to strengthen. Yeah, we're thankful for that. We're going to check another name off the list and say, okay, we got through this one.
1: We sure are. We'll see how the rest of this goes for sure. Marissa, thanks for the update out there in New Orleans. We're going to bring it back in the studio for a second because you heard Marissa actually mention it, that moisture is finally making its way up into the Carolinas. We knew that this could be a part of the story too, right? It's not a direct impact from Bertha, but a lot of that atmospheric moisture is going to help with a growing threat of flooding across the Outer Banks. It's all fueled by Bertha's moisture in the upper levels of the atmosphere traveling along a stalled front and eventually leading to some heavy rain, some heavy downpours for the Carolinas. So here we are. We are looking at a system that is well along the Gulf Coast, actually hugging the Gulf Coast, not offering too much rain in an area like New Orleans, but that moisture finds itself funneled up into the Carolinas. And that's actually where we have a better chance of seeing some flood threats play out. That tropical moisture, definitely deep in nature, it could find itself over Virginia today, the Carolinas tomorrow, and eventually across the Southeast by the end of the week. Now, here we are with a couple of storms that have been rumbling through. Not a lot of them have been severe weather storms, but we have seen a lot of the lightning. We have seen a lot of those heavier downpours. And here we are with those storms kind of trailing right along that stall front that does something like that. So this is going to be the nature of how things are going to play out, at least through today and eventually into tomorrow. Notice that we have that deep moisture right along that front, and that front is just going to continue to tap into that going into the end of the week. With that moisture in place, we also have an added source of moisture coming in out of the Atlantic that adds insult to injury in a lot of those areas. And in the crosshairs, from Norfolk down to about Charleston is where we could see the heaviest of that rain play out. And of course, with days and training storms both working in tandem, we have this opportunity for flash flooding that could play out. I'm going to watch an area like Norfolk very closely because they really don't get out of that threat zone in terms of the shield of rain that pours through. We take it from Thursday into about Friday where we start to see some of those storms wean off just a bit. But up until then, Norfolk is one of those places that actually continues to be in that heaviest rain. And you can see it all the way down through the Carolinas here, North Carolina, a portion of South Carolina, also seeing some of those heavier totals where we have, you know, a little bit of some of that deeper orange, like over Wilmington or down into the state line of South Carolina. That's up to about a half a foot of rain, if not more, locally. So that can certainly be a big issue moving forward. We have these flood watches that are in place. Thankfully, no flood warnings as of now, at least in the threat zone that we're watching through the end of the week. But this comes on the heels of a really active week in terms of flooding. We just had a flash flood emergency last night, if you joined us here on Fox Weather Live. And now, as we go into the next couple of days, that's going to be one of the things that we have to continue to watch. Could that be another scenario that plays out across this region? Looking at where we could use the rain, a lot of these places don't need much in the way of rain. Maybe Norfolk, we're sitting about a half an inch above where we typically would be. Charlotte would be another area that actually is on the lower side. But everywhere, we're not dealing with drought. We're actually looking pretty good in some of those bigger cities. It's going to be some of those out cities areas that are, or maybe suburban areas, I should say, that fall below the threshold in terms of how much rain they would have for this time of the year. Raleigh, here's your forecast. You will have rain, at least a heavy shield through Thursday, a couple of pockets going into Friday, as well as even the first half of the weekend. Now, we're continuing to keep an eye on Bertha in the Gulf. Tropical storm watches and warnings, well, they stretch from Alabama all the way to Texas as the system packs a punch with heavy rain and severe flooding that's still on the table. We have our team coverage for tonight that's up across the board for you. We go from Robert Ray in Alabama through Brandy Campbell in Mississippi, as well as Marissa Torres there in New Orleans. And we also have our hurricane specialist, Brian Norcross, there as well to give us those live updates. Don't go anywhere. We'll be right back after this quick break.

0: Get wet and forget at these leading retailers.
1: And welcome back into Fox Weather Live. I'm Kiana Lewis in for Steve Bender tonight. We have our hands full. We're talking a lot about Bertha as it did make that landfall earlier this afternoon. And now the impacts are unfolding along the Gulf Coast. Not only is it that we're watching, we're also keeping a close eye on this flood threat that's starting to become a big part of the story towards the end of the week. And we'll tell you how that's going to play out as well. Now, make sure you follow along. We have our live blog up throughout the night so that you can get your real-time updates, as Bertha is going to be one of those storms that we have to watch each and every way, a step of the way moving forward. It has had its impacts that have been felt along a lot of big cities along the Gulf Coast. One of those cities have been New Orleans that we've been watching very closely through the last couple of days or so. And we take you to New Orleans, where you can see the cloud coverage is very dense out there. We are heading out back to Fox Weather meteorologist Marissa Torres, who's joining us live there on the scene in the elements. Marissa, walk us through how this afternoon has pretty much played out for you, because now we're in the thick of it, right? We did have the peak yesterday, but we had that landfall earlier today.
2: Yeah, landfall at 2 p.m. out of St. Bernard's Parish, and that's 2 p.m. Central Time. We are in Orleans Parish, where New Orleans is, but not too far away from where that landfall was. I was actually in my hotel at the time. It was overcast. It looked windy. But if I were to look out the window, I would not guess that there was, in fact, a landfalling tropical storm. Bertha's been a really interesting system to watch, and the progression throughout the week, while the actual movement of Bertha has been slow. Since we got into the week, we went from a depression to then a tropical storm, and here I am in New Orleans with a landfall. So this is actually the overcast skies you can see from here, and some of the we've been watching a lot of the stratocumulus, which were in fact a little bit lower earlier today, a little bit more elevated, and in fact the rain. It's raining, and this is some of the heavier rain I've seen since I've been out here. And even then, this is all manageable. Not as many people that are outside. Winds have been gusting generally between 30 to 50 miles per hour. And actually, I can see another runner right here. The one thing I think a lot of people are appreciating, Kiana, is that it's not as hot. We started today with an extreme heat warning, with the potential of seeing those heat indices climb to 115 degrees. And remembering yesterday at the airport, we actually did hit 115 with the heat index. And this is what brought relief, the storms, at least the clouds, the gusty winds, and some of the light rain. Now, we're not anticipating much more rain. We're generally a half an inch to an inch in the New Orleans area, but trending closer to half an inch or less for most. In terms of the wind, we've barely had tropical storm gusts, but we have had them, and some of the sustained winds closer to 15 to 20 miles per hour. And with the storm surge, which was the other concern, coastal flood advisories that were posted with that inundation that could be around 2 to 4 feet. So precautions were taken in the coastal waters, southeastern part of the state, where we were going to be most vulnerable, given the approach of Bertha moving from east to west and targeting the boot of Louisiana. So I think, you know, we fared okay here. If we just have some wind and a little bit of rain, it could have been so much worse, but in fact was not. So I think we'll continue to deal with the winds as our main problem, yeah. And then being ready for some of maybe some of the passing showers, Kiana, but that's about it.
1: Yeah, you know, I can only imagine, because New Orleans is one of those places, or Louisiana in general, that do see and have experienced bigger storms than, say, Bertha is. But Bertha has been a bit of a wacky storm in itself. And although we did have that landfall earlier today on the coast of Louisiana, as we head into the rest of this week, there may be a chance, there's a bit of uncertainty, that we have a round two in Texas. We actually had a chance to speak with Fox Weather hurricane specialist Brian Norcross about that. He joined Now earlier today to kind of explain the trajectory of Bertha and what we could see moving westward. Take a listen.
3: So the thing we've been tracking is up here. There's where the line is up here. Your eyes go right down here, right? It's a huge complex of thunderstorms. But up here, that's the center of the storm right there. It's kind of over New Orleans East, St. Bernard Parish, eastern part of the city of New Orleans. 45-mile-an-hour winds is the estimate as of the 5 o'clock advisory, 5 o'clock Eastern, 4 o'clock Central, of course. And it's moving to the west, so now due west, finally going due west after a lot of kind of messing around, and 1,000 millibars is the pressure.
1: So we'll be watching this storm, definitely one worth watching, even though a lot of it has peaked really either earlier today or yesterday. That secondary round that is still possible, I think, is certainly something worth keeping an eye on. And right now, it doesn't look too impressive. I know that you talked about maybe a heavier batch of rain over you. It looks like it's sliding a little bit to the south of you now, Marissa. But those clouds, that have definitely helped in with the temperatures. I remember looking at yesterday's temperature. I feel like a 116 where you were. So I'm sure 80 degrees, you'll take it. 85, you'll take it down there in New Orleans. But it's something that we'll watch moving forward. And we'll chat with you going through the show, certainly about getting the latest updates there in New Orleans as well. Now, it isn't just the Gulf Coast that we've seen a lot of the activity so far today. Actually, the EPAC is buzzing as well. You look at where we stand right now in the Pacific Basin, and we do have a named storm, one of which that is a hurricane, but also another area to watch sitting at 90% going into today. So this has been a basin that we knew had the potential to be very active, given El Nino, given that the wind shear will be situated a little bit farther off towards the east across the Gulf and the Atlantic. But here we are watching it play out in real time. And when it comes to Fausto, this is going to be a storm system that we'll have to watch through the next couple of days. Notice that with the tropical threat, it sits on the higher side, even aiming towards the Hawaiian Islands before we kind of see it fizzle out. Hopefully, fingers crossed, this is as far out as it goes, at least we're about Saturday, the 1st of August. Now, that other system that we're watching, that takes more of a northerly trajectory. So that's going to be something that we'll also keep a close eye on, both of which have the sea surface temperatures working in its favor. So unlike the Atlantic, where, you know, sea surface temperatures are sitting at the average, or they have been through most of the start of the season, the Pacific has been quite the opposite. Notice that we don't have a lot of blue up across the board that would indicate that the water temperatures are below average. Most of the basin actually is fueling these storms because the temperatures are so warm. So when it comes to Fausto, we are at a category one in terms of the storm's intensity. Winds coming in at 80 miles per hour, that westward trajectory at 12 miles per hour too. But these are the other two areas that will keep us on our toes here for the Pacific Basin. Looking at the cone for Fausto, as I mentioned, going through about the weekend, we continue to watch it move off towards the west. Winds are going to pick up slightly to around 85 miles per hour through the middle of this week. And then maybe we see a little bit of wind shear try to work its way into here. As I mentioned, sea surface temperatures, that isn't anything that we're kind of questioning at this point. So I would assume it would be those wind shear, that opportunity for wind shear that kind of weakens it before it reaches the Hawaiian Islands. So that's something that we'll have to keep a close eye on. Looking at the low level spin, it is very strong and it stays intact well through the end of this week. Looking at how things kind of pan out into early next week, maybe Hawaii does get a blast of some heavy rain. We do lose a lot of that low level spin, and that's likely because it starts to work its way over some land by the time we get into the latter half of July. Last couple of days, we'll be keeping a close eye on how this impacts the Hawaiian Islands. But when we look at most of the models, and looking at the Google AI model along with the Euro, they both are in agreement that that westward trajectory does take this through some of the northern Hawaiian Islands. And even if you look at the AI version of the of this one model here, that could be the case there too. So certainly something that we'll be watching, the tropics taking all headlines here over at Fox Weather, but we'll keep a close eye on it. Meanwhile, all that moisture from Bertha is being pulled up the coast, and it's bringing in a dangerous flood threat for the mid-Atlantic. We take you to Leonardtown and Maryland, where we have a lot of that heavy rain already pouring out here. I have to mention that we don't have a direct impact when it comes to Bertha making its way in across parts of the region, but for the region, a lot of that moisture is being drawn in the upper levels of the atmosphere, and it's deep tropical moisture. So it's finding its way in areas like Maryland or Virginia or down towards the Carolinas. And now we're looking at a flood threat down the pike for the rest of this week. Looking at Wednesday through about Friday, we have this level 3 out of 4 for excessive rainfall. A lot of that is fueled by the moisture from Bertha. So again, it is not a direct impact, but all of that moisture is finding its way north. And as a result, we're looking at a flood risk that could be starting to build by, say, Friday. Looking at where we have a couple of watches that are in place, northern parts of Georgia, most of North Carolina, most

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1: Oh my gosh. 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And these just fit a lot more comfortably in the hand. 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You can travel with them, camping, cruising, you name it, and have your memories for a lifetime stored and saved.
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1: And welcome back into Fox Weather Live. We are all Tropical Storm Bertha tonight with the coverage as it lashes along the Gulf Coast. I have Fox Weather meteorologist Marissa Torres joining me this evening live in New Orleans where the storm made landfall earlier today. Marissa, we still have a couple of tropical storm warnings up there. You had a heavy batch of rain that pushed through. Lay the scene for us now.
2: Yeah, and you know what? The word heavy might be doing it too much justice here. It was, it's a light

0: maybe moderate. And that's been one of the heavier batches of rain. A lot of the convection and storm, those are further to the south of even Louisiana and the coast. So we really got lucky with Bertha. Now, it is still windy. And what's actually really fascinating, so behind me, that's looking south. That's over the Mississippi River. You have the Crescent City connection. That's the bridge that you see there. But darker skies, right, as we look south. If you were to look behind the camera and look north, northeast, I can see patches of blue sky. The clouds are breaking up a little bit, so it's been really interesting, the various perspectives, and the clouds are racing along, compliments of the very fast upper-level northeast winds that are helping really keep Bertha at bay and have kept Bertha at bay. We are north and west of where the landfall, where the center was of Bertha. That came at 2 p.m. Central. Still dealing with some of the winds, of course, and it'll be gusty as we get into the remainder of the day. Looking at some of the winds, so the New Orleans Lakefront Airport, so that's actually located right along Lake Pontchartrain, and some of the winds there have been gusting between 40 to 50 miles per hour. They are still coming out of the northeast, and even some of the sustained winds, 30 miles per hour. So compliments to the wind out of the north and to the cloud cover from Bertha, because it's around 84 degrees right now. And now the feels like is a little bit higher because our dew points are still within the, they're still in the mid 70s. So given that, we have a heat index of the mid 90s, but we didn't meet the criteria for that extreme heat warning that was initially in place. But, you know, as I look to the north and I see the clearing skies, we still have, for much of Louisiana, that heat story that is the main story. Bertha is a coastal problem. The cloud shield not extending too far to the north, so many folks keeping the heat alerts there. And you know, we consider the fact that a heat index of 110 to 115 is oppressive and dangerous. Mm-hmm. So we'll see. For today, Kiana, I will say I think power outages, those have been very limited, if any. And so we need the power to continue on, to continue to keep us feeling cool, but a little help from Bertha nonetheless.
1: A little bit of help. We still have that cloud coverage hanging over you there in New Orleans. Now, to kind of push the story forward, I find this pretty interesting. Bertha in itself has been a very wacky, very odd kind of storm in terms of tropical storms. And now, even as we kind of look forward through the end of the week, there may be a little bit of a chance where we see a second act, a new breath of life in Bertha. We have been watching the enhanced satellite. You talked about a lot of the heavy rain, those thunderstorms staying offshore, and that's still the case. But that could be the lifespan that really extends Bertha moving forward. We could see this new center of circulation. Right now, the storm has always been lopsided, really since back in Florida. But as we look forward through an area like Texas, maybe we see that new spin that kind of pops up offshore in the Gulf, and that could be where southern parts of Texas may experience a second round or a second act of a landfall by the end of the week.
0: Yeah, models seem to like that potential. And, you know, one of the things as we watch the progression into tomorrow, as Bertha is anticipated to approach the Texas coast, we do have tropical storm watches. Those will likely get pushed up to tropical storm warnings because we could have a weak tropical storm that's headed towards the Texas Gulf Coast. You know, for Houston and Galveston, this would be, by the way, Texas also with heat alerts and extreme heat warnings. So I think Texas could use a little bit of relief from the heat as well. But the gusty winds and not a ton of rain for the Houston Metro for Galveston, but further to the south, perhaps we get some of the heavier rain there. But even then, we're not looking at Bertha taking advantage of the warm waters because of the aggressive wind shear really tearing apart that northern side of the storm. So, I you know, all things considered, Texas even could get lucky as a result of this.
1: I mean, I think the hope is there. We're still so early in the season, and we know the Gulf Coast is an area that is prone to seeing a lot of tropical activity. So maybe these are practice runs right now, given that we're in July, right? And we have these weaker storms that the Gulf is only the body of water in the Atlantic Basin that's able to even produce something like this. But we'll see how things kind of pan out. We know that the next couple of days, Houston needs to be on a watchful eye, maybe for the gusty winds over the heavy rain, whereas Corpus Christi may actually see some of the heaviest rain, and they're not even in the cone of uncertainty, or, you know, that cone that we're watching, courtesy of the National Hurricane Center. So a lot to really consider. We'll be here every step of the way moving forward. Marissa, I got to thank you for, you know, standing out there, doing the due diligence of taking in these winds and the heat just to tell us how things have been so far within the duration of Bertha. Now, there's nowhere to escape the impacts of Tropical Storm Bertha along the Gulf Coast. In fact, Alabama feeling those effects earlier today. Tropical storm alerts, they're still in effect with rough surf as well as dangerous rip currents along the coastline. Fox Weather's Robert Ray is in Dauphin Island, Alabama, with more.
2: The Gulf of America churning up 9 to 12 foot waves and 40 plus mile an hour winds here in Dauphin Island, just south of Mobile, Alabama. Indeed, Tropical Storm Bertha making its way across the northern Gulf of America and, you know, having some impact, certainly in some areas. We have a landfall, St. Bernard Parish, at 2 p.m. Central today. Bertha decided to go into that marshy, swampy area to the southeast of New Orleans. Not a lot of big-time effects except for, well, at least a 3 to 4 foot water rise in some of those marshes. Hopefully that does not cause any kind of issues on some of the roadways there. And the Mississippi River, right in that area, the boot of Louisiana. All this from a system that began days ago off the coast of essentially south-central Florida in the Gulf of America. And at Fox Weather, we've been tracking it the entire time, from when it made its way up on the outside of Tampa into places like Fort Walton Beach, which created some really beautiful images at sunset with the waves coming in and some of those outer bands darkening the skies. Actually really pretty. Thankfully, no significant problems, and certainly nothing catastrophic that has occurred. The worst thing here on Dauphin Island is a power outage on the entire island, actually, for several hours because of a power pole that was blown halfway down during these winds, reaching nearly 50-mile-an-hour wind gusts. A transformer blew, so the company and the government here shut the power down, and they're working on it, and they got it back, so all is well on that end. Now, the big question is, as Bertha has already made the landfall, as it treks with the remnant across southern Louisiana, still with those tropical storm warnings and watches in some areas, and then it goes back out into the Gulf of America, headed for Texas. Will we see issues in places like Houston or Galveston Island? We don't anticipate them, but we will see a remnant. Not a lot of rain, that's for sure. Perhaps some waves that come in and some wind. And to think about it, this tropical storm in this region today, less than an inch of rain. That is remarkable. Second storm of the year, Bertha, a cautionary tale to always be ready. Head on a swivel, anything goes, and these impacts can be significant, just not this time around. Here on the Gulf Coast, Robert Ray, Fox Weather.
1: And by the time we get into tomorrow, we're going to be watching a growing flood threat across the Outer Banks, also fueled by Bertha's rain. So that moisture, maybe not along the immediate Gulf Coast, but it does find itself trailing to the north. And it meets up with a cold front that then turns into a stalled front. And it could lead to images like this at least through the end of this week, if not right into the beginning of the weekend. We have those cloudy skies already kind of hanging over parts of North Carolina and Virginia now. But as we go into the next couple of days, this deep moisture, it does find itself running along that front. And that is going to be where we watch several opportunities for training storms to be a big part of the story. So although Bertha, by the time we get into Friday, will actually be back towards Texas, that moisture is finding its way north. And we have to watch areas like Virginia and North Carolina very closely through the middle and end of the week. By the time we get through Friday, it does seep a little bit farther to the south. So that does include the southeast there under a flood risk as well. Flood alerts that are up right now. We have the majority of these states here across the mid-Atlantic under a flood watch. Big cities like Knoxville back towards Norfolk, down through Raleigh, and even Charlotte, all in the bullseye of likely seeing some of these storms. We have some of these storms pulling through now, not much in the way of severity. We are watching one little pocket here across parts of Maryland. This is across parts of the Delmarva right now, a couple of counties under a severe thunderstorm warning, both for strong winds as well as some significant hail, and also likely some heavy downpours there too, heading towards an area like Salisbury, my old stomping ground. I spent many years there. Tracking storms just like this. So that is going to be one that kind of washes through, but this is going to be the very beginning of storms that are going to train across the area, across the region. And when we have a setup like this where we get this narrow band of rain that continues to move over some of the same places, that's the perfect recipe for a flood risk or a flood threat that we watch kind of play out. Eventually, as I mentioned, it does want to seep a little bit farther to the south. So we'll have to watch the Outer Banks very closely for some of those heavier totals. Hatteras back towards Wilmington, we could see upwards of nearly a half a foot of rain. Then even beyond that, Wilmington may be in a bullseye of seeing locally nearly 5 inches of rain, depending on how some of these storms kind of train through. Now, this is an area that isn't in desperate need of rain. We're not looking at a significant drought by any means. Every city here across the map is actually above where we should be in terms of precip, but we'll have to watch it because we do have that flood risk top of mind. Now, of course, we're going to watch this in Bertha as well. As we go through the next couple of days, we'll have more Fox News.

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1: Welcome into Fox Weather Live. I'm Kiana Lewis, and for Steve Bender tonight, we have Tropical Storm Bertha that made landfall in southeastern Louisiana. Look at some of the images that came in from that. Those big waves crashing in, also looking at some flooding and some strong winds. Now, we still have tropical storm warnings that are up across parts of Alabama and a couple of watches that stretch all the way out towards Texas now as Bertha may make a second act across the region. We want to make sure you're staying following along, so make sure you scan that QR code there to be live with our live blog. Follow along with any updates through real time going into this evening. Of course, we have boots on the ground. We have our entire team busy with this storm. We also have a couple of our team members down in the Gulf Coast right now bringing us the very latest. One of those team members, Marissa Torres. She's going to join us here on the ground in New Orleans. Marissa, I know it's been a busy day. We had that landfall earlier today, but how are things looking out there now?
2: Yeah, you know, still dealing with the winds, that landfall at 2 p.m. Central Time. So quite a few hours ago, every now and then we get these gusts around 30 to perhaps up to 50 miles per hour at times. We are in a little bit of a shelter. We have a gazebo. We're here at the Riverwalk. So behind me, you have the Mississippi River, and we've been watching all the cargo ships go up and down. They haven't skipped a beat, though I think at times they've been battling. Coming around the curve over here to my right, you can see them kind of battling the winds at times. You know what? We had some rain earlier. It wasn't too bad. All things considered, we got through this one just fine. Tropical Storm Bertha will, of course, go down in the record books. We're going to knock another name off the list, but it could have been so much worse. That northeasterly wind shear is certainly still a component here. In fact, when you dissect some of the clouds, especially if I look behind the camera, I'm seeing some breaks and some blue skies, but several layers of clouds, some moving much faster than others. So the upper level winds certainly noticeable if you're able to focus enough and seeing just how fast the clouds are, in fact, moving from the northeast and then off to the south. So, you know, we have still on the backside some winds to contend with. The tropical storm warning that we have in New Orleans, that goes till 12:15 local. And then tomorrow could still be breezy at times, maybe a passing shower to start the day. But for the most part, tomorrow it's return to the heat. So Bertha goes away, the heat comes back. We did have an extreme heat warning this morning, but right now temperatures in the mid-80s, dew point at 79. So Kiana, we lost the sun and the heat in southern Louisiana, but we did not lose the humidity. That decided to stick around.
1: And that's going to make it feel even hotter once those clouds kind of clear once again from Bertha. Oh, goodness. We'll keep a close eye on it. Now, we also know that this tropical moisture, it has reached the mid-Atlantic today. And we've seen heavy rain that has poured through, and that has led to a couple of travel delays that could even leak into tomorrow, right? We could see some of these travel delays right into the middle and end of the week. Looking at where we stand right now, most of the storms south of where the northeast area airports are. But this is all a domino effect from yesterday. We had those major disruptions, and we're still dealing with trying to get folks up into the air. So it has definitely been an active day. If you look out towards LaGuardia, JFK, out towards Newark, Philadelphia, all of which still have some red on the dial as of now. I want to take it back here because this is a look at the cancellations. Top cancellations, New York and Boston. Both of those are northeast area airports, and those are still areas that we haven't seen any rain today, but we're still dealing with impacts from yesterday. So it has definitely been an interesting week. Now, of course, we're going to keep all eyes on both travel and Bertha. We will continue to tap in with some of the live updates from Marissa Torres. She's going to continue to be with us through this hour and going into most of the show. But we also are going to be watching as we have boots on the ground in Biloxi, Mississippi. Marissa joining me. She's going to be helping me out through the show, giving us those live updates. But also Brandy Campbell joins us this hour. Brandy, you're in Biloxi. How have conditions been there? Because we know that this has been a bit of an odd storm in itself. We haven't seen much in the way of rain, but how's it been where you are?
3: Well, Kiana, when it comes to rain, we've had just under an inch of it. So not a lot compared to what we could have seen or have seen with previous storms that have led to flash flood emergencies and such. If anything, we've had showers that have been coming and going right before we came live. I felt some more sprinkles of rain, and I looked down the way. I'm like, I see some dark clouds. Let me just throw it on. So it's just on and off rain, but the more consistent impacts really would be the wind. It's been nonstop. Standing out here, the wind has been blowing. We've had wind gusts nearing 40 miles per hour, but for the most part, they've been in the 20s and the 30s throughout the day. So if you're here on the beach like we are, before we had enough rain, sand was just blowing down the beach. I had to put my goggles on. I still have sand in my ears right now, but it's been a windy day. And then we also have had that coastal flooding that was a potential impact. So you can see the beach behind me. I'm going to get out of the way, actually, so you can take a look at the waves. Normally, it's pretty smooth out here, sometimes glassy. So for one, that's a noticeable change that locals have pointed out. But also, one woman said the beach has kind of been cut in half, but thankfully water levels are starting to slowly go down. Take a listen to what one family told me about today's impacts.
4: Definitely getting sandblasted. It's super rough.
5: I could probably fly away.
1: The wind's pretty high.
3: They've moved some of their stuff back away from the water. How far out does the beach normally go over here?
1: It's about twice this usually. Yeah, it's about half as big as it usually is. And the waves are usually very calm. We don't usually see white peaks like this.
3: All right. And because of the water rise here along the beach, there was a company, I'm standing honestly right next to their equipment. They had to move a gazebo, beach chairs and such, even jet skis off of the water, the beach chairs and gazebo on the sand. They had to move that back here close to the seawall where I'm standing because the water was just getting close to their equipment. They were worried about it being impacted. So just showing some perspective of how we are seeing some active impacts here from the storm. Kiana, while the impacts are being felt right now, they will continue to die down tomorrow in the area. And tomorrow, I'll be live in Virginia Beach. So we're going to continue to follow the impacts from the moisture that's been pulled up from this storm up into the mid-Atlantic, which is also very interesting. Odd, right? Another side effect of Bertha, full of surprises.
1: It is truly full of surprises. Between the opportunity of a second act across parts of Texas to the moisture up into Virginia and the mid-Atlantic, we still have a lot to talk about with this one. Fox weather correspondent Brandi Campbell.
3: We do.
1: Want to thank you for those impacts there in Biloxi. And now we're going to be keeping a close eye on several areas. We want to take it back to New Orleans as we continue to watch. This was an area that had a lot of those impacts earlier in the day. We eventually did see that landfall 2 p.m. earlier, just a bit about south of where you are, Marissa. So as we kind of look at how conditions have deteriorated through the day, and they really haven't been drastic, but it's something that you've noticed. Between the opportunity of a second act across parts of Texas to the moisture up into Virginia and the mid-Atlantic, we still have a lot to talk about with this one. Fox weather correspondent Brandi Campbell.
3: We do.
1: Want to thank you for those impacts there in Biloxi. And now we're going to be keeping a close eye on several areas. We want to take it back to New Orleans as we continue to watch. This was an area that had a lot of those impacts earlier in the day. We eventually did see that landfall 2 p.m. earlier, just a bit about south of where you are, Marissa. So as we kind of look at how conditions have deteriorated through the day, and they really haven't been drastic, but it's something that you've noticed there.
2: Yeah, you know, it's interesting because we have a tropical storm warning, and you hear tropical storm, you hear it has a name, you hear Bertha heading towards New Orleans, heading towards southeastern Louisiana, and it does incite caution and worry and concern, as it should. But every tropical storm is different, and if we're going to cross another name off the list, we got really lucky with this one. The reality is Louisiana doesn't need any rain. Now, further to the north, the northern side of the state, it's abnormally dry. We don't technically have drought conditions there. We just had some drenching rainfall at the start of July. We had Tropical Storm Arthur in June that brought remnant moisture and tornadoes. Bertha has not done either of those things. The rain has been sparse. Being on the drier side of this tropical storm, it's been mostly about the wind. I would say that's more of a trademark. And even then, it's been tropical storm force wind gusts, which would be at about 40 miles per hour or stronger. So depending on which METAR, which weather station you're looking at, I've been mainly looking at the Lakefront Airport in New Orleans, which is on the southern side of Lake Pontchartrain there, and the wind gusts between 40 to 50 miles per hour, sustained around 30, but still coming out of the northeast. And I think for the most part, this is one of our quieter moments. You look to the south over the Mississippi River, you can see the overcast skies. But when I look north, I can see some breaks and maybe even some blue and some sun trying to come through. You have quite a low-level cloud deck, and the clouds are moving at quite the pace. And you think about even the coastal impacts, those haven't been too bad either in terms of storm surge. Of course, those vulnerable, low-lying roads, that likely took on some water, especially during high tide. Because the fact of the matter is, when you have a large area of low pressure spinning over a body of water and land nearby, it's going to slosh things up. So you did have some higher surf, and you're going to have higher surf at the coast still and a little bit of inundation. But overall, surge, rainfall, and wind, everything has been most manageable. We didn't even have a flood watch, if that puts it into perspective for you. And then we think about where we are in the season. And this is a discussion I actually had with Stephen Morgan earlier. And he reminded me, you know, for July along the Gulf Coast, you can't have these systems. 2 years ago in 2024, we had what was Hurricane Beryl. That originated out of the main development area, but it eventually migrated to the Gulf Coast, and eventually we had a landfall in Matagorda, Texas, Matagorda Bay. Then you look to last season, 2025, we had Tropical Storm Barry. That was a system that developed in the Bay of Campeche and then kind of moved around and wobbled over towards Mexico and brought drenching rain. Now we look into 2026, and where is the B-name storm? It is in the Gulf, developing out of the northeastern side of the Gulf and moving very slowly to the west. So when you think about an area prone to tropical systems, July technically behaving as you'd expect just based on the past few years alone. So, you know, again, it could have been worse. I think the benefit, if you want to look at the glass half full, and I'm going to, it allowed those heat alerts to expire. So we did initially have that extreme heat warning in New Orleans, but a lot of the southeastern part of the state, those heat alerts were trimmed back. And in fact, they just were taken away because we just didn't meet the criteria. And I'm watching people this evening. I was out here this morning. It was overcast and breezy. I've been watching people at this time at, what is it? It's 6 o'clock local time. And people have been out. I got a runner behind me. It's still warm. It's still muggy. We still have a feels like temperature in the mid-90s. But I'll take a mid-90s feel like without sun, direct sun, because that July sun angle is aggressive, as opposed to that heat index of 115, which is what we initially thought we were going to have. Now, it's still very warm to the north and the northern side of the state. That cutoff of the cloud deck, it is quite sharp. And even the showers, that cutoff has been quite obvious on radar. Some passing showers here or there, but most of it is offshore, Kiana. And I'll be surprised if we even made it to half an inch. It depends on where you're measuring it. But it's been quite dry where I am.
1: You talked about the B-name storm, and I find it very impressive that, you know, you were able to look back and kind of pinpoint how each B-name storm was a little wacky in itself. I think even with extensive tracking, it can be difficult to kind of predict those exact impacts with these type of tropical storms and what they may look like across a city like New Orleans. We had a chance to speak with the Louisiana governor, Jeff Landry. Earlier, he joined Fox Weather to share, you know, some of the effects of Tropical Storm Bertha in New Orleans. Let's take a listen to what he had to say.
5: It was a storm that kept us guessing. I'm very appreciative of El Nino and the wind shear that it produces. I can tell you that this storm could have been a real problem for the city of New Orleans had it not encountered the dry air and the wind shear. And those were the things that we had been preparing for since Sunday.
1: So to his point, Marissa, I mean, that wind shear really did a number on a storm like Bertha. This could have been, you know, a pretty significant B-name storm. The Gulf sea surface temperatures are above average. It's that wind shear that kind of took hold and led this to be one of those more weaker storms so early in the season.
2: Yeah, I think, and it was tough because even yesterday, you know, those uncertainties that can go along with the exact placement of where the center will make landfall, because even if it's 20, 50 miles to the north or to the south, that impacts who has the heavier rain potential and who could have some of the stronger of the winds. All that got really ironed out as of this morning. But yeah, Bertha was wobbly. The shear didn't help. It's been somewhat close to the coast, so you do get that land influence. Yeah. But again, I think... It's been an interesting storm to pay attention to. I think a lot of people in some ways are thankful for it because it did help cool us down again. But now we look ahead to Texas to see what mess they could get as tomorrow comes up.
1: Yeah, I think that's that last little bit of a life that Bertha could have moving forward. And of course, we'll be here. We'll be tracking it out through the end of this week. Marissa, I want to thank you for the updates there in New Orleans. I know it's breezy, but it's cooler. So we'll take it. That isn't the only area that we're watching, though, in terms of tropics. The EPAC is staying pretty busy. We have Hurricane Fausto that is intensifying after becoming the basin's first hurricane of the season. All of this, while two other areas are also worth watching on the radar. We'll keep a close eye on those as we go through the latter half of this week. Will Hawaii have impacts from Fausto, too? That's something we'll be answering. We're also continuing to keep a close eye on Bertha in the Gulf. Tropical storm warnings, well, they stretch all the way from Alabama through Louisiana. And then out towards Texas, we still have those watches in place, too. Now, this system may pack a punch in some heavy rain and severe flooding for parts of the Lone Star State. We're live in the Gulf Coast when we come right back.

0: welcome back into Fox Weather Live. Tropical Storm Bertha is lashing along the Gulf Coast. We have Fox Weather meteorologist Marissa Torres, who's live in New Orleans, joining us for the show tonight. We had that landfall earlier, Marissa, and now we're kind of on the better side of things. Really, the peak happened yesterday into today. But tell us how things are out there now. You know, I know this hasn't been a big rainmaker, but definitely still perking some interest.
1: Yeah, you know, a little breezy. I feel like the wind has died down since even a few hours ago. I think we'll still get those occasional gusts. And, of course, if you get a storm passing through, that can help usher in some of the stronger winds. But for the most part, the showers have been minimal. We haven't had really any thunderstorms in the New Orleans area, which is great. You know, anytime you have a landfalling tropical system, there is this concern for a tornado, for some twist in these storms. And we haven't had that. In fact, going into this, it appeared that that tornado threat was quite low. And so able to get through today without a tornado warning and remembering Tropical Storm Arthur. And I know I keep talking about it, but people had damage from the tornadoes, from that remnant moisture a month ago. So there was concern that could we have another? And we just didn't. We barely had thunderstorms. And then, you know, the rain component, we know how easy it is for a city like New Orleans to flood in a heavy rainfall event. One storm, those inch per hour rainfall rates, that's what the pumps are prepared for. 1 inch in the first hour, and then every hour after that, half an inch. They didn't have to worry about keeping up with that. They were ready. They had the pumps fully staffed. They went and they lowered the water levels in the canals to be able to take any runoff that there was. But there's been no runoff. And I think, you know, with rain totals, we really saw those trend downward in that potential as we saw ultimately how dry the northern side of Tropical Storm Bertha was going to be. And so as we look into the rest of the night, wind, breezy, yeah, so be careful. Maybe folks driving around the general area might notice some of the tree limbs that are down, little branches more than anything, not even limbs, and maybe a bit of debris, and that's about it. Now notice that the skies, they're clearing. We're getting breaks in the clouds. At times you get some blue sky, and then you look further to the south and you still have the darker skies in the clouds. But, you know, people are out. People are walking, Kiana. That's a family over there. And it's still warm. It's still muggy. Don't get me wrong. It still feels like we're in the mid-90s. But it's a cooler night for sure compared to even last night.
0: Yeah, I bet. Now, I think the next part or the next leg of Bertha, the next part of the story is that the system may still have that second act, right? We're still going to watch, you know, neighboring states like Texas that have a tropical storm watch in place because of the idea that we could see some heavier rain kind of move into parts of the Lone Star State. We have been watching this large burst of storms just to the south of you. And I think that's where this hint of, you know, the second eye may try to form. Models are kind of hinting at that now, and they like that idea. They like the fact that we could see not only Bertha kind of fizzle out in Louisiana, but also kind of pick back up and charge towards Texas.
1: Yeah, Bertha's been a wonky storm since the beginning, so let's just keep that trend going. Yeah, we've been watching the pinwheeling moisture in through Louisiana, and even watching some storms on the Texas-Louisiana border into this evening, some of which have warranted a severe warning. But I think as we look ahead to just what could be the new core and center of Bertha moving forward over water and maybe, you know, again, dealing with that wind shear, keeping it at bay. You're still straddling the Gulf Coast, so you still have that land interaction as well. But I think more than anything, if you're in Houston or Galveston, you have the tropical storm watch that's been posted. Likely will get upgraded to a tropical storm warning. And we look at similar things to New Orleans. How much rain will we get? Maybe around an inch or so, maybe a little bit more, maybe a little bit less, and some gustier winds. But it does look like further south, they could get some more of that rain.
0: Yeah, I think that's the interesting part. Most of the models want to take the rest of what Bertha could be or that new center of circulation and place it south of about Houston down towards Corpus Christi, actually. I know you haven't gotten much rain there in New Orleans, but an area like Corpus Christi may actually win out in terms of the rain category for Bertha, whereas Houston could be very similar to you. A big windstorm kind of pushing through, not too much in the way of rain. So it's something that we'll continue to watch. You know, Bertha has so many different chapters to it. It isn't just here across the Gulf Coast that we're watching, Marissa. And we're going to check in with you back in New Orleans through the duration of the show. But we also have to keep a close eye on areas like the Mid-Atlantic, the Outer Banks, because a lot of this moisture from Bertha finds its way up into those areas and actually fuels rainstorms there, too. So, like I said, so many different chapters to this storm here, this very odd storm, B-named storm for the 2026 Atlantic hurricane season. We take you to Roxboro, North Carolina. You can see here that we have a lot of that rain pushing through very dense clouds off into the distance. This is the start of some of that moisture that we're talking about across the region. And we do have several flood watches that are in place that do include a state like North Carolina, up into Virginia, back through parts of, you know, the Delmarva there in Maryland as well. So we're not out of the woods just yet. This is a very odd setup when it comes to how Bertha isn't a direct impact to the Mid-Atlantic, but it's still impacting it in some way, shape, or form. So when we look at the overall moisture, this is the available moisture in different layers of the atmosphere. There is a lot of that blue in a very narrow quarter. Believe it or not, that moisture is coming in from Bertha. I almost called it Beryl, but Bertha moving into the area. And you see how it's all the way down here in New Orleans, but that blue just finds itself to the north. And that is going to be paired up with the front that allows these storms to continue to train over some of the same areas. That front is using, you know, Bertha's moisture to tap into and really continue to strengthen. So we have this chance for seeing some severe storms. It's been very minimal today, but as we look forward into tomorrow and even Friday, there's that narrow quarter, those training storms taking us right up into about the weekend. Now, we're continuing to keep a close eye on Bertha in the Gulf. Tropical storm warnings and watches, well, they stretch from Alabama all the way out towards Texas. As this system packs a punch, it could bring in some heavy rain, an opportunity for severe flash flooding, too. We have got the team coverage going for you here. All across the Gulf Coast, we look at areas like Dauphin Island in Alabama, where we have Robert Ray. Brandi Campbell joining us, too, and Marissa Torres as well, keeping us updated through the show. We also have our very own hurricane specialist, Brian Norcross, for tonight, too. Those live updates, they will keep rolling here at Fox Weather. Don't go anywhere. We'll be right back after this break.

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1: And welcome back into Fox Weather Live. I'm Kiana Lewis. Our hands are full tonight. Bertha made a landfall across parts of southeast Louisiana, and that has been the top story across the region. We're getting live updates from our crews there in the field as we go through this evening. Now, it isn't just there. We're also watching the Mid-Atlantic very closely. A lot of that moisture from Bertha finds its way across the region and actually fuels a lot of the showers and storms through the latter half of the week. So we have this growing flood threat that's also in place there as well. Let's get to the very latest. Of course, we want to make sure that you're staying along with this story. Make sure you scan the QR code there and follow along our live blog throughout the night for real-time updates as we continue to follow along with Bertha. Now, moving forward, as we mentioned, New Orleans has been a city that we really had to watch through the course of today. We had that landfall in southeastern parts of Louisiana, and now we're still getting in on some of these showers and storms that are trying to rumble through. Most of the moisture staying offshore, but we do have someone there that can give us even more of an expertise on what's playing out. Let's head back out to Fox Weather meteorologist Marissa Torres. Marissa, how are things? It looks like it kind of got a bit bright out there. Are you behind the storm fully?
2: Do you see it?
1: I see it.
2: You see it, yeah. You know, I don't want the sun, though, because it's so much hotter when it comes out. But, yeah, so this is looking south, Brandy. As Brandy noticed, we are getting some breaks in the clouds. It looks like the clouds are moving really fast, right? We keep talking about that northeasterly wind shear. The wind's much faster as you go up in the atmosphere out of the northeast, and these clouds are just racing along. But we've had occasional breaks, and then you'll see some bright blue skies, and then new clouds will come in, and they'll filter out that sunshine. But it does look a little bit darker as you look beyond the bridge there. Mississippi River's been relatively tame, a little choppy at times. In fact, the tour boats, the riverboat cruises you can go on, those took a day off. Conditions not great, so they weren't running today, but they're expecting to be back up and running tomorrow. But here in New Orleans, tell you what, 2 p.m. Central, we're talking about a landfalling tropical storm, Bertha, the center making landfall in the coastal, more marshy area of the state. I looked outside my window around that time. I'm on the 8th floor, so I had a nice little perspective of the Mississippi River. You would have not guessed there was a tropical storm at that point making landfall. It was cloudy, yes. It was barely raining. We've had, you know, as you get the moisture pinwalling around the center of the low, you also get some batches of light rain that we've had with it, but that was about it. And then if you look to the trees, well, they were blowing quite a bit. And so wind really was the trademark and a way to tell that you had some of those stronger gusts. Gusts have been generally between 40 to 50 miles per hour at times. We're going to see a weakening of the winds as we get further into the day. And Bertha, it is on the westward move, not moving fast, but faster compared to yesterday. And so, you know, you take that as a little bit of a win. The big thing also for so many folks, Kiana, was that we were under an extreme heat warning this morning. But there was this little asterisk, so to speak. The National Weather Service said we may not make criteria for that heat index of 115. The big influence was Tropical Storm Bertha. So heat alerts were dropped for much of southern Louisiana. Thank you, Bertha. It's still muggy, though. Dew points are still near 80 degrees, and temperatures are still in the mid-80s. But it could have been so much worse without the clouds and the wind.
1: It truly could have been. I mean, this storm in itself, I think, is raising a lot of question marks. It's such a wacky storm. It was lopsided. We had wind shear that played into it. And really, if we look at the 2026 season, both of the named storms for the season so far have actually made landfall in Louisiana. We had a chance to speak with Governor Jeff Landry earlier, who joined Fox Weather Live. He shared what Louisiana learned from Arthur, a storm that was a bit more stronger than, say, Bertha, and how it's so different from this storm. Take a listen.
3: Just last month, Tropical Storm Arthur taught us here in Louisiana a new playbook. The center of circulation for that storm was in Texas, and yet a Vols Parish some 180, 200 miles away received 30 inches of rain in 5 hours and flooded over 1,400 homes. So, yeah, these types of storms really keep us up at night and keep us guessing.
1: And so I'm glad that, you know, Bertha really was a storm that, you know, didn't overexceed in different ways. It actually, I think, was underestimated in some ways, or, you know, didn't really meet the criteria, as you mentioned. But, you know, we still have a ways to go. There could be a second breath of life in Bertha. We look at an area like Texas down the line, a neighboring state to where you are, and we have to watch maybe Friday, Thursday, this kind of playing into that.
2: Yeah, and you know, what's been so helpful with Bertha is, you know, with it being and developing closer to shore, we could utilize radar. Mm-hmm. We could also utilize satellites. And then we had the hurricane hunters that flew into Bertha throughout the day yesterday. And so those reconnaissance missions were crucial in pinpointing exactly where that center was at times because it kept bouncing over the prior 48 hours. So if we get that center to redevelop south of the coastline, which it's looking like it very likely will as it heads towards Texas, then likely it will probably get hunters back out there to assess what exactly we're dealing with. But wind shear playing a role, even though the water is very warm, as you know, Kiana, over the Gulf, we are still looking at some not so hospitable conditions in the upper levels of the atmosphere.
1: And what I can say is that New Orleans is pretty much out of it now. I mean, we look at tomorrow. Sad to say, I hope this isn't news to you, Marissa, but you got 90s back across the board through the weekend. So, you know, your quick break of cloud coverage and cooler temperatures, air quotations, is coming to an end.
2: I know. It's a reality, right? I'm in New Orleans. It's the middle end of July. This is what life is here. It's my first time in the city. So while I was bummed about being here during I'm actually here for a conference. Mm-hmm. It just so happened that there was a landfalling tropical system. It also felt very appropriate. If you're going to truly understand what it's like to be in New Orleans, well, you also need a tropical system to accompany you to get the true flavor, right?
1: Yeah, I would say so. I mean, I think you got all of what New Orleans has to offer, and now you just need the beignets and the snow cones to kind of get you through the next couple of days or so. But to your point, I mean, you're pretty much looking at the back end of this storm. I've been watching it on enhanced satellite here, and you're actually likely going to get a couple of breaks in the cloud coverage for the latter half of today. It looks like some clouds just moving to the south of you now. So I would say we're pretty much in the rear view here, but we'll keep a close eye on it.
2: Yeah, as long as the sun goes down by the time that happens, I'm good.
1: All right, we'll take it. Well, we'll be talking to you through the course of this show. It isn't just here, though, in the Gulf that we have most of the activity. We're actually looking at areas like the EPAC that have been really busy so far this season. You look at what we've been dealing with right now. You have a named storm, a hurricane, up across the board. And then right on the heels of that, we're looking at another opportunity, another area to watch with a 90% chance of further development. So next couple of days, you know, this is an area that we knew would be buzzing for the 2026 hurricane season. The Atlantic, we're dealing with El Nino. We have that big gust of wind shear that's keeping things fairly quiet, at least as of now. But on the opposite of that, we actually miss out on the wind shear for the EPAC. So we are looking at a Category 1 hurricane here. We still have that tropical threat through at least the first little bit of August. This takes us right into August 1st. And you notice that the chances of tropical threats are high heading in the direction westward across the basin and into Hawaii. Now, one of the things that are going to continue to keep these storms flowing in the EPAC happens to be the fact that we have really warm sea surface temperatures. And that kind of environment will fuel a lot of these storms that are pushing into that direction. So notice that most of the EPAC, most of the Pacific Basin, is actually trending above average in terms of sea surface temperatures. There's a pocket here off of the, say, southeast coast of the United States that may be closer to average, a couple of pockets below average, but it really doesn't help when to the south, all of these storms moving in this direction continue to move into an environment that would help fuel them. You look at FOSTO here, we have the latest advisory, 80 mile per hour winds, westward movement at 12 miles per hour. So moving a bit on the quicker side in comparison to a storm like Bertha. But right now we have a hurricane, a Category 1 hurricane that has started to develop here. And it will continue to even possibly strengthen a little bit before we see it weaken moving forward. Now, the thing is, although it's weakening, it's heading right in the direction of the Hawaiian Islands. So that's what keeps this storm particularly interesting, right? Heading through the next couple of weeks, or days, I should say, and even the next week in general, we look at the low-level spin. It remains very strong as it approaches the Hawaiian Islands. It isn't until we likely see that spin over the Hawaiian Islands that we start to see it weaken a bit or even come down to strong. So it's likely that that land influence will actually weaken FOSTO a bit as we head through the next couple of days. Models have some agreement with all of this. There's a couple of models that kind of are uncertain to the north and to the south here. But overall, the models kind of agree that there will be some tropical activity in Hawaii over the next 10 days. So you're thinking of a trip, you have a family there, make sure you're checking in with them or make sure you're checking in with your airlines to see how things kind of progress through the next couple of days. Want to take you back to the mainland here. We take you over towards Salisbury, Maryland, where we have been dealing with heavier downpours. This is actually a part of the grand scheme of things, Bertha's moisture finding its way into the mid-Atlantic. One thing about Salisbury, it's such a sweet spot in my heart because this is actually where I started my career. So this is an old stomping ground for me. But you look at how these storms are kind of moving into the area, those dense clouds. Salisbury is one of the places that fall under a flood watch moving into the next couple of days or so. That moisture finds its way along a front, continues to pour out storms over the area, and we're looking at flooding that could be quite possible across the region. You look at the flood alerts right now from about Salisbury, where we saw that live shot, down through a couple of big cities here. You have Raleigh, Charlotte, back towards Nags Head, Knoxville, all with the opportunity to experience flooding over the next couple of days. Here's why. When we look at different levels of the atmosphere, there's a lot of available tropical moisture. So with that being said, you may have a front that does something like this, and it's tapping into all of that deep blue that's really sourced from Bertha, which is being fueled from the Gulf. So we have all of these different influences of tropical moisture that will lead to some heavier downpours over the region. We have this level 1 out of 5 right now for severe weather. Things have been fairly quiet, so we like that. We'll keep it that way. But we had a couple of warnings earlier in the day. Right now, storms are starting to kind of winding down, but it's going to be moving into this environment where we have this very narrow quarter of moisture that will continue to funnel through courtesy of Bertha along this front. Now, eventually, it does want to slide a little bit farther to the south. So we'll watch these areas kind of get introduced to this flood threat by the time we get into Thursday and even Friday, the southeast. An area like Atlanta, Savannah, back towards Nags Head, Raleigh, remain in a flood threat through the end of the week. Couple of heavy totals here. We have some areas like Wilmington that get into that 5 to 8 range. So could see several flood opportunities rounding out the end of the weekend. Well, Bertha's moisture is sweeping across the mid-Atlantic, Virginia and North Carolina today, both seeing some of those storms. But tomorrow, it really hones in on the Carolinas. We're going to be tracking a heavy rain surge moving straight over both North Carolina and South Carolina. We'll time it all out for you right after this break.

0: And welcome back into Fox Weather Live. Tropical Storm Bertha is lashing along the Gulf Coast. We have Fox Weather meteorologist Marissa Torres. She's live in New Orleans. She's joining us tonight, kind of carrying through the show with those live updates. Marissa, you had that landfall earlier today, and we still have a couple of tropical storm warnings up, but you're now seeing a couple of even breaks of sunshine. So it's been a really wild day for you.
1: Yeah, an interesting one, kind of a weird one. It was nice to get a break from the heat. So if nothing else, Bertha delivered the clouds and some gusty winds. And we've been looking to the south earlier when I checked in with you. You know, we had some blue trying to peek through. The clouds have been moving so fast. We still have some pinwheels of moisture coming through Louisiana and a little bit of Mississippi. But that moisture, it is few and far between. Light rain is what's been overall impacting New Orleans throughout the afternoon and evening. We could see more of it, but the ground is dry, and it has been for the most part. We had one almost moderate shower, and everything has dried up already. Temperatures have been in the mid-80s. We didn't need the heat alerts that were originally in place from this morning because the cloud cover came in and stuck around from even before the sun came up. So we're on the backside of Bertha. Now we just have to look ahead, Kiana, to see what's next and who's next. And you look further down the Gulf Coast, you have now the southeastern part of Texas and Houston also eyeing to see what could be in store for them for Thursday.
0: And it's so interesting because this is a storm, as you mentioned, that has had so many different levels of uncertainty or maybe just like question marks in its forecast. And here we go again. We have maybe another breath of life for Bertha.

0: because we made that landfall earlier today, but we know that most of the storms have been kind of geared towards the south of the center of circulation. That's courtesy of wind shear, keeping the storm lopsided. Well, now that new round of thunderstorms to the south may, you know, birth, if you will, a new center of circulation. So that's where an area like Houston has to be mindful. They may have heard, okay, we had that landfall in Louisiana. We're good over here in Houston or in Texas in general. And then you look at the forecast and you're like, wait, Bertha has a new life. It's heading our way.
1: Yeah, it would be kind of interesting to see a new center develop, right? I mean, either way, you see something a little messy heading towards the Texas Gulf Coast. And so if we do get that center out of this, perhaps we do see those tropical storm watches get upgraded to warnings for the Houston area, and maybe we can see them extend further down the coastline. You know, either way, I think the Texas coast needs to prepare. Now, if you're on the northern side of it, it'll be a little gustier, not as much rain. If you're on the southern side of it, heavier rain and perhaps some stronger winds and stronger storms.
0: Yeah, and I think that's the thing that, like, you had experienced that here in New Orleans a bit, and even Brandy showed us, you know, those impacts there back in Biloxi, Mississippi. The northern side, we've pretty much seen the heavy, gusty winds, and then most of the rain stayed offshore. Could that be the case over towards Texas if this scenario even plays out? That's quite possible. Most of the models do want to agree that we may have this more southerly track where we could see these storms kind of roll into Corpus Christi. But Houston is still in that cone of uncertainty, or in that cone from the National Hurricane Center.
1: Yeah, so I think, you know, Houston, Texas, we know July landfalling systems. We talked about Beryl earlier. Beryl came 2 years ago in the month of July. Granted, its origin story was different. It was the main development region, but it eventually did make landfall in Matagorda Bay in the month of July. And so I think knowing that these systems don't tend to get that strong, they don't have a lot of real estate to work with in the terms of Bertha staying close to the coastline in addition to the wind shear, it's not going to have a ton of opportunity to gain strength. So we're not looking at hurricane potential. But we'll see if it's able to regain that tropical storm strength, because that current center, it's weakening. Things are continuing to just, you know, weaken as they move across portions of Louisiana. We pay attention, as you mentioned, further offshore where most of the convection has been.
0: Yeah, it's going to be a forecast, I think, worth watching, especially for the Lone Star State, and maybe even for our folks that are right along that state line in Louisiana, too. But we'll certainly be watching it through the end of the week. Marissa, thanks so much for the live updates out there, and we're going to continue to take it back into studio because we're not done with Bertha's story just yet. We take it through tomorrow, and we're watching this growing flood threat back across the Outer Banks. And a lot of that is going to be fueled by Bertha's rain and that moisture finding its way across the region. We may have some breaks of sunshine with this camera here in Roxborough. That's been the case today, too. We've had these scattered showers that kind of rumbled through, definitely dropping a lot of rain. But in between, we may see some opportunities for some sun kind of breaking in before the sunset kind of rolls through the region. So that can be the case, rinse and repeat, going through about Friday. We have our flood watch that expands from the Delmarva back down through parts of the southeast into the end of the week. Here is why. We talked about the idea that some of Bertha's moisture gets met up and wrung out with this cold front that's kind of slicing across parts of the mid-Atlantic right now. You'll notice all of this deep blue. It's a source back from Bertha, which is being sourced from the Gulf of America. So we have so many different layers within Bertha's story. And of course, if you look at this one here, all that deep blue trailing to the north, we have this cold front here that is going to tap into that and create these heavier downpours. So going through the next couple of days, we have a very narrow quarter. Notice that it's right around here where we have this opportunity of moisture that continues to kind of guide and be glided through some of these areas as that front slides in. Eventually, the front will try to dip a little farther to the south. So now we're going to continue to watch areas like North Carolina, South Carolina, the Outer Banks specifically, where we could see these stronger storms that are going to be big rainmakers when all is said and done. Our flood threat does extend. Wednesday, Thursday, we have that level 3 out of 4. By the time Friday rolls around, that front slides to the south a bit. That brings our flood threat to the south a bit, and that does include areas like northern Georgia, South Carolina, even back towards Alabama. So looking at the overall rain still to come, there's some heavier pockets, especially out towards the coast areas of Virginia, South Carolina, and mainly North Carolina. Even some heavier pockets here, Wilmington, could get into that range of seeing 5 to 8 inches of rain. specifically locally, where we have these storms that are training through some of the same locations. So we look at that. That's going to be a big issue going into about the latter half of the weekend. The thing here is that we're not in desperate need of rain across the mid-Atlantic. We've actually had our fair share of some rain. All of these cities that we have, you know, populated here are actually sitting above the rain departure month to date. So we're not looking too bad. The ground isn't, you know, hard or overly saturated. We're right where we should be, but most areas like Raleigh may be way too much rain still saturating the ground. So any additional rain could certainly be a big flood issue through the next couple of days. Now, of course, we're going to be watching this going into the weekend as we kind of look at back over time. Last night was definitely, you know, an active night. If we sum it up in one word, severe would be that word. We go from Kentucky to New Jersey, where tornadoes and rain and damaging winds have been widespread. An up-close view of Kentucky, where we had a tornado from yesterday, you can see that debris being lofted into the air, flying around this twister. Along with that, you had bolts of lightning flashing in the background. We have another view, this one coming in from North Middleton, Kentucky, of a tornado here. This was one taken from a much safer, you know, distance. Thankfully, this person was able to take this and capture it and share it. But they're way far removed from where the bulk of the severity of that storm is. Aside from that, look at this tornado. This was as the winds were blowing. You could see the grass and vegetation also in the field kind of blowing through. Look at that bolt in the middle of that tornado, too. So far, we had an EF1 and an EF2 tornado that has been confirmed across the region. Now, I cannot recommend enough. Please do not do this. If you see a flooded roadway, do not drive through it. Turn around. Don't drown. We had a driver do this in Kentucky. This was in Nicholsonville. Severe thunderstorms brought in heavy rain, flooding across the region, strong winds, and it all led to conditions like this. Want to take it a little farther to the north. Something you don't see every day in New Jersey are tornadoes. But yesterday we had reports that were nonstop in northern New Jersey and across the area. This is a look at a funnel cloud in Fairfield that was captured there. We also had heavy rain and gusty winds that blew through Morristown, New Jersey during a tornado-warned storm. Look at that rain moving in on an angle, wind-driven across the region. Meanwhile, parts of West Virginia had flood warnings yesterday, and today, after those heavy storms brought in heavy rain, leaving catastrophic flooding, 85 rescues were involved in West Virginia's DNR. And you can see one of those playing out right here. That's a raw reaction of that flooding that took place there in West Virginia. The flooding in West Virginia was also too much for the dumpsters in the parking lot. Take a look at them floating around, brown-colored water, blocking residential roads. The flood warning in the area, well, it expired at around 4:30 Eastern time. And Pendleton County Office of Emergency Management shared this scary video. You can hear how scary it is in the background, too. Down trees, blocked roads, and we had cars that even were involved in this, too. Just a scary scene with those gusty winds that blew through with those storms. Now, unfortunately, there were several feet of floodwaters in western West Virginia yesterday. This is as a home became one with nature. All that water filtering through the home definitely is no fun. And again, it's just scary to see this all playing out. Well, of course, we want to take you back to Alabama. This is an area that has been impacted by Bertha. Rain still pouring in, and it's covering over that lens there. The waves crashing through, too. That's a big concern. We also take it from Alabama to Mississippi, where we're starting to see a little bit of some clearing. You can have a little bit of that blue sky off into the right-hand side of the screen. Storm still kind of rolling in from Bertha on the left-hand side. Another image from Mississippi here, where you can see the white caps there across the water. It's been a busy day here at Fox Weather. We're going to get you through it. Make sure you keep it with us here for the very latest on Bertha.
2: I'm Brian Norcross with a Hurricane HQ Minute about the new AI computer forecast models at hurricanes. AI models landed with a big splash in 2025, becoming a valuable forecasting resource. This graph represents the 2025 average errors in the predictions made by the various computer models. The lower on the graph, the better. That line with the lowest errors in almost every time period represents the forecasts by the Google DeepMind AI system. By the end of the hurricane season, when Hurricane Melissa was threatening Jamaica, the Hurricane Center was regularly mentioning the Google model as a factor in its thinking. The Google DeepMind model is trained on some 50 years of global weather data and data from almost 5,000 hurricanes and tropical systems. The AI notices the patterns that make the storms tick, and in 2025 produced 50 possible tracks at each forecast time. The final Google forecast was made by averaging those possible tracks. And now the model has been expanded to produce 1,000 possible outcomes, the next step in the AI revolution in tropical forecasting. And a disclosure, I had a very small role as a trusted tester and a consultant on the Google DeepMind project. Fox Weather for All Seasons.

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1: Welcome back into Fox Weather Live. I'm Kiana Lewis. Tropical Storm Bertha made landfall in southeastern Louisiana, and it's bringing in flooding rain and strong winds. We had tropical storm warnings that are up all from Alabama. Watch is stretching all the way out towards Texas now, as Bertha may have a second act of life. Make sure you follow along with our live blog throughout the night for real-time updates. That's on the screen right now. You can scan the QR code there. Of course, we've got teams on the ground to bring us the very latest. As we kind of look at the Gulf Coast in general, we have boots on the ground from areas like Alabama, back towards Mississippi, and even parts of Louisiana. And of course, we're getting a live update through the days ahead from Brian Norcross there too. Now, tropical moisture has reached parts of the Mid-Atlantic, and of course, that has been a secondary part of this story. The fact that a lot of these travel delays have been on